0: Cagnoni and Wenberg work it free. Cagnoni right back with Smith. Rink wide. Celebrini will drop it back to him. Mises on the ice. Smith has it. Over to Cagnoni. Cagnoni to Celebrini. Back to Luca Cagnoni. Now to Smith. Shoots! I'm not sure if he got a piece of it or not, but it ended up going wide. Smith digs it free. Shovels back to Cagnoni. Now to Macklin Celebrini. Right circle. Stick handle. Shoots! Deflected wide. Rebound near side. Smith has it. Holds on. Power play for the Sharks. Over. Here's Misa moving in. Backhand shot right on. Save made. Misa. Another shot falling to the ice. And it's knocked wide and cleared all the way down by Florida. This will be icing against the Panthers.
1: What a great job by Misa as he collects that pass from the goal line and he takes it to the net strong. And good on Schmid because he holds his ground and makes a tremendous couple of saves. But you've got to like that play from the youngster. Misa takes that puck to the net hard with eyes on ending this game.
0: Well, here we are. Third period. A big comeback for Florida. Now in overtime. 3:05 to go. Faceoff coming up to the right side of Akira Schmid. We're back to 3-on-3. It's Wenberg, Chernyshov, and Trouba for the Sharks. Against Kulikov and Mikula defensively for Florida. And Sam Reinhart, the lone forward. Can the Sharks take advantage here? Wenberg wants Reinhart to get thrown out of the circle. Now they drop the puck, and who's going to win the draw? Wenberg really struggles for it. Gets the faceoff win, dumps behind the net, but there's Mikula to get it. And the big defenseman is able to whirl away from the forecheck of Chernyshov. They fight for it. Nice body hit against Mikula by Chernyshov. And the puck stays deep in the offensive end. What's Wenberg going to do now? He tries to hold on to it. He's hit hard by Kulikov. They fight for it. Work free by Chernyshov. He moves in. But no. They're going to call a penalty or maybe a hand pass. A hand pass in overtime. Unfortunate against San Jose.
1: Yeah, what a heck of a battle on the boards. First by Chernyshov as he tracks down the defender and doesn't allow Mikula to get out of the zone after they had lost the faceoff. Just an unbelievable effort that was matched by Wenberg. They end up with a whistle.
0: Faceoff dropped at center. Now the Panthers go to the attack. It's Matthew Tkachuk whirling back toward his own blue line. Nice bit of stick work there against Mason Marchment. Moves down the right wing side, puts on the brakes, throws it back. Seth Jones puts it off the stick of Bennett. And it kind of dangerously bounced in front of the net, but it's headmanned out of the zone by Trouba. It's a break for Marchman. Moving in, spinning off a check. Backhand shot. Oh, it's just wide. So close for Mason Marchman with 2:16 left in overtime. Back the other way come the Panthers. Matthew Tkachuk walking in, trying the shot, deflected wide. Batted down by Celebrini behind the goal line. And taken back by the Sharks. And here's Trouba pushing it forward to Smith. Sends it across the rink for a breaking Celebrini. Bats down the puck, gains the zone, slips away, dropped it back. Oh, it's over the stick, bouncing away from Cagnoni. Otherwise, he had a point-blank chance.
1: Yeah, a heck of a play by Macklin at the end of his shift.
0: Here comes Will Smith again. Lead pass, Cagnoni, shoot, score! First National Hockey League goal for Luca Cagnoni, and it's a game winner in overtime, and Will Smith gets his third point of the night. The Sharks bench empties, and the crowd erupts at the Shark Tank as San Jose is victorious against Florida in the first game of what's going to be a memorable season.
1: What a play in overtime. Will Smith gets the puck. Luca Cagnoni with tremendous understanding of the time and space jumps up for the play to create that mini two-on-one. And he doesn't hang on to this puck for very long. Collects the pass and rips it through the five hole of Schmid to end this game.
0: Wow. What a finish. Time of the goal. 3 minutes, 14 seconds of overtime. Sharks 4. And the Panthers 3. Just soak it in, folks. This is the beginning of what could be a very great season.
1: Well, and you know what? You've got to be happy for this group. All the expectation, all the excitement in the offseason. Askarov was unbelievable. And you know what's most impressive for me with Askarov is he showed some really, really unbelievable mental toughness. probably was not happy to have this game get tied up after the pushback, but he stood his ground and he played unreal through the rest of the third period when they were pushing. And let's be honest, that last 10 minutes of the third period, before they got their power play, Florida was pushing and hunting for that fourth goal, and Askarov was really good.
0: Also, at times early in the game, he made some big saves. The other side of the ice, you got to credit Akira Schmid, too. He made some big stops as well.
1: Yeah, he did. And you know what? Good on the Sharks. This is not an easy game to start with, but I'll tell you what, this is something you can build a lot of confidence in, winning a huge game like this. What an effort by the whole team.
0: Well, the San Jose Sharks get a couple of points from Macklin Cetabrini. Both assists, two goals and an assist for Will Smith. And Luca Cagnoni, the game-winning goal. Sharks are 1-0 on the season, and the Panthers fall back to 1-1. Stand by, we got more coming up on the San Jose Sharks Audio Network.
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0: I'm Dan Rusinowski, along with Jamal Mayers. What a finish for San Jose Sharks hockey, and an absolutely thrilled group of people. 17,435 sold-out crowd at SAP Center at San Jose, enjoying the drama of a 3-0 lead. A Florida Panthers comeback to tie the game, and then, in overtime, Luca Cagnoni, in his 10th NHL contest, getting his very first National Hockey League goal for the winner. Will Smith, 2 goals and 1 assist. Macklin Cetabrini, 3 assists. And all is well in Sharkville.
1: Yeah, just a heck of an effort from the goaltender, Askarov, all the way out. Everybody contributing, everybody playing hard against a very difficult opponent that came into this game with eyes on getting back to the top of the mountain. And I'll tell you what, if this is a measuring stick, this is a confidence booster for the San Jose Sharks and the way that they played tonight and the way that they showed the resilience of what you're going to need to do. And although you have a 3-1 lead, you want to find a way to finish the game. Unfortunately, they end up tying it up. Then, talk about resilience, then you have the mental toughness that, okay, now we have a power play, an opportunity on a power play, and you don't score on the power play in overtime. You continue to push. You continue to find a way, and you have other guys stepping up. And how unreal for Luca Cagnoni to score his first NHL goal in overtime to win a game.
0: Also, the Sharks showed that even against a team as physical as Florida, they were not going to be pushed around and they were going to initiate. Jacob Trouba certainly set the tone early with that. He had an outstanding very first game as a Shark, and right now he's our guest with Jamal.
1: Hey, Jacob, first of all, congratulations on a huge win to start this season. What can you say about your group's resilience? You were up 3-1, end up tying it, but you guys kept going and kept fighting.
3: Yeah, just kept going. I think we got a lot to learn, but I think that's a pretty good sign from the first game to get off to a pretty good start. Stumbled, I guess, there a little bit and found a way to come back. And even just to get a point and get it into overtime, that's a big point to hang on to. And then Cags found a way to get us that second one. So obviously everybody feels good.
1: Well, obviously good on you stepping up when they're trying to take advantage of Macklin. And there was absolutely no hesitation on your part to jump in there.
3: Yeah, I think early in the year, like building a team, I think this is something we want to do. And I think you look at Graffer standing up for Stenny, same thing. I think it's a guy getting in there and making a new guy, a young guy, feel comfortable and being a part of this group. And that's, slow steps to building a group over the course of a year, and pretty good first step.
1: I'm assuming you didn't know much about Askarov before coming here. What has impressed you the most about him, and not in general, but especially tonight?
3: I think the simplicity of his game. He never really seems to be out of position or flailing around or making crazy desperate saves because he's always so positionally good. And I mean, that's what you want a goalie. He makes the big save, and we got to be there to help him out.
4: Well, great job tonight, and good luck the rest of the way.
3: Thank you.
4: Well, that was Jacob Trouba, one of the leaders, certainly on the back end, on a revamped D-Cor. Unbelievable effort on his part, defending things. And the San Jose Sharks end this one in overtime, 4-3. 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
0: Final score in overtime. Game one in the books. The San Jose Sharks, in dramatic fashion, win 4-3 over the hard-charging Florida Panthers. Let's pause 10 seconds for station identification on the San Jose Sharks Audio Network.
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0: Let's get to the Sharks' instant replay of all of the activity in Game 1 of the regular season. It started out very intensely with both goaltenders, Yaroslav Askarov for the Sharks and Akira Schmid of the Florida Panthers, making some pretty stable stops. And then some opportunities the other way in the tough guy department, as Macklin Celebrini had his liberty taken by Brady Tkachuk, stepping up, Jacob Trouba. Sharks starting to move it out. Macklin Celebrini just got hammered, and his helmet went flying. That was Brady Tkachuk who did that, and Jacob Trouba has stepped up to Brady Tkachuk, and they are going at it hard. Jacob Trouba not even wasting his second, going right after Brady Tkachuk, who tagged Macklin Celebrini, and Trouba going back on his back, knocked down, but that was a pretty even battle to that point. And they're going to head to the penalty box, and that's going to incur the wrath of everybody here at SAP Center. The first fight of the season, and it's in defense of the Sharks' captain. I think a message was sent on that very play by the San Jose Sharks to the rest of the National Hockey League.
4: Yeah, you're absolutely right. I think that coming into this game, you knew that the Florida Panthers play a certain style. And the real question mark was, I love the fact that Mike Greer and his group brought in some difference makers, some veterans, some guys who play hard. And they've really revamped the defensive core so that there's a price to pay. When you come to a new team, there is a certain amount of pressure when you play a certain way to step up. And the opportunity presented itself for Jacob Trouba. He did not hesitate. He jumps in there to protect his captain.
0: And so it was nothing at that point. And then it continued. Some good chances for the Sharks. The Macklin Celebrini, Will Smith, and Mason Marchment line gets on the ice. And Mason Marchment brings a tear to everybody's eye with the first goal of the season. Will Smith roughed up a little bit there by the defensive player, Luos Dorinen. They can't clear. Shot now goes to the screen. They score! Mason Marchment threw one toward the net from 63 feet out. And somehow it had eyes. It got through. And it's 1-0 Sharks with Mason Marchment getting credit for the play to the front of the net. Somewhere up there, Brian Marchment looking up from the hereafter, watching his son wear his same number, 27, scoring a goal, the first goal of the season, and Mom Kim in the stands with some of the family members brought a tear to my eye.
4: It really is remarkable how things work out, and I think it's just special that he's here, and he spent time here as a child, and now to get to wear the same number his dad wore, and to get it's amazing that it happened the way it did, and I'm certainly happy for him.
0: Will Smith deserves a lot of credit on the play that led to that goal, but apparently it might have been knocked in by a defenseman for Florida because they credit that as an unassisted goal. Yet I wanted to point out Will Smith's hard work in the tough areas today.
4: Yeah, you know what? He's such a smart player and understanding of his time and space, and he's so gifted and talented offensively. And as he matures and develops different parts of his game, you have to be impressed with his maturity and his willingness to tweak those parts of his game. And that's one of those parts that I think is going to allow him to create more. And I think he understands that, and he's willing to accept that. And you're seeing the benefits of that, because when you have that amount of skill and there's a hardness in the puck area that you can also have, you're going to be able to create a lot more.
0: At the 1:55 mark of the second period, with the score of 1-0 Sharks, Kiefer Sherwood got a double minor penalty for high sticking. There was a stoppage of play in the final seconds of that shorthanded situation, and the Sharks coaching staff elected to put out Celebrini and Smith. guess what happened? Macklin Celebrini steals it. A two-on-one break with Will Smith. Lead pass Smith. Shoots. Star! A two-on-one developing. The two young stars for the Sharks breaking down the ice. Macklin Celebrini feeds to Will Smith, and a rocket comes off his stick and whistles past the outstretched reach of Akira Schmid. Will Smith makes it 2-0 Sharks, and SAP Center is ecstatic. That's for sure, 5:52 the time of that, with only seconds remaining in the second penalty on Sherwood. The first shorthanded goal and point of Will Smith's career, assisted by Macklin Celebrini. For Macklin, for all the things he's done, it's the first time he's had a shorthanded point in his career.
4: That's interesting, because I remember talking to him during the preseason and asking him, hey, are you going to kill penalties? And he's like, we have capable people that do that, I'm not sure. And I said, come on, just to finish the kills? Wouldn't you want to be out there to finish kills the last 25, 30 seconds? And he did admit that he would like to be out there. And just a brilliant move by Coach Ryan Warsawski, because you get those talented, skilled players out there to finish kills, they're going to take advantage when there's an opportunity.
0: I don't have to encourage you to bring that up the next time you see Macklin, right?
4: That's right. I will.
0: I'm sure you will. Great goal. Smith from Celebrini. First goal of the season for Will Smith. His first career shorthanded goal, and it made it 2-0 in favor of the Sharks. Then, Smith would end up getting credit for this, but Macklin Celebrini would make a brilliant play with Luca Cagnoni to wrap the puck toward the goal line. Sharks move from right to left in the second period. Minute 10 remaining in the period. Behind the net, wraparound attempt for Celebrini. Score! Macklin Celebrini wraps that puck around and it gets past the goal line. Delayed reaction from everybody here at the tank. But Celebrini has his first goal of the year, and it's a power play goal. And the Sharks are up 3-0. That was with Sam Bennett in the box for hooking midway through this game. As it turned out, the reason why there was a delayed reaction was because Celebrini's play, it didn't quite cross the goal line, and Will Smith made sure it was in. So Smith gets credit for his second goal of the game and of the season, a power play goal. Celebrini, his second assist, and Luca Cagnoni, who started that play, began what I thought was a brilliant contest for him, and he gets the second assist.
4: Well, you know what? Luca Cagnoni had himself a game, an unbelievable play, a goal and assist on the night, and you know, showing why he is going to be a special player to be recognized. You know, we know all about him. I think the league is going to find out all about Luca Cagnoni this year, and that's going to be exciting for him to see.
0: Well, they found out about him tonight, that's for sure. On that play, it made the score 3-0 in favor of San Jose. We were halfway through the game at 10:37 of the second period, and it looked as if the Panthers were fading. But you know, a team that's won 2 Stanley Cups in the last 3 years is not going to roll over and play dead. And the Panthers did that in spite of the fact that a critical thing happened at the 8:07 mark of the second period. In a little confrontation in the corner with Zach Ostapchuk, captain of the Panthers, Alexander Barkov, went into the boards and down he went. Lower body injury, it appears to be the other knee. Not the one that he injured last year, kept him out for the whole season. This is only speculative, but it appears it's his left knee this time. And so the result of that was the end of his night, and you could tell his reaction as he tossed his gloves when he was heading back to the dressing room because he knew that he had some problems.
4: Yeah, you never want to see that from a star player. Such an important piece to their group as well, and has worked so hard to get back, missed all of last season with a right knee injury. And, you know, honestly, you never want to see someone go through that. I went through that earlier on in my career, and hopefully he's okay.
0: Meanwhile, the Panthers, I think, got a little bit inspired by that, at least motivated to make sure that they didn't roll over and play dead against the Sharks down 3-0 and with their captain out. They'd get their first goal on the power play. Etu Luostarinen, his first of 2 on the night, getting a nice pass from Aaron Ekblad to the net. Carter Verhaeghe also assisting. It was 3-1 at 17:10 of the second. Then at the 5:01 mark of the third, a little blip in the time capsule for the Sharks in this game, as the Panthers, you know, are going to play hard all the way to the end. 2 goals, 17 seconds apart. Luostarinen gets credit for his second goal of the night, his second of the year, from Dmitry Kulikov and Anton Lundell. That was at 5:01. As I mentioned, 17 seconds later at 5:18, Matthew Tkachuk comes in, gets a pass from Sam Bennett, and notches his first goal of the season. And that tied the game at 3 with lots of time left. 14:42 left on the clock. Tkachuk's first from Bennett at 5:18. 3-3 the score, and here we were down the stretch drive. Couple of good

0: It's a game winner in overtime, and Will Smith gets his third point of the night. The Sharks bench empties, and the crowd erupts at the Shark Tank as San Jose is victorious against Florida in the first game of what's going to be a memorable season.
1: What a night. Luca Cagnoni's first ever goal in the NHL. Smith and Celebrini assisting. 3:14 of overtime. Sharks 4 and the Panthers 3. So Luca Cagnoni ends up with one goal and one assist. Will Smith had two goals and one assist. Macklin Celebrini 3 assists on his very first night. 8 hits for Kiefer Sherwood in the game and 14 minutes of work. That certainly was a big part of the contest. And the one blip in the time capsule, that 17-second span where the Sharks allowed the Panthers to tie it, you got to credit Florida for coming back and working hard. One other thought, too, the Sharks were credited with 20 giveaways in the game, and I think that that's directly resulting from Florida's aggressive pinching style that we knew they had to be prepared for. You talked about the slash guy on the opposite side. That actually worked quite a bit, but still, the Panthers were able to pressure, and the Sharks will look at that giveaway number and try to get it lower against L.A.
2: Oh, there's no question. I think that, you know, they're a difficult team to play against. The neutral zone, the way that they reload in regard to Florida, they make it so difficult to get out of the defensive zone and through the neutral zone. And so I thought for the most part that the Sharks did a great job executing their game plan and understanding that we're going to have to win those battles. We're going to have to punt and get those pucks with the slash support It's just really hard to create anything against a defending team like Florida the way that they kill plays.
1: So Luca Cagnoni with the game winner in overtime had an assist for a 2-point game. He had 3 blocked shots. Darnell Nurse had 5 blocked shots in the game. And so there's yet another display of the veteran defense that has really improved the way the Sharks play.
2: Yeah, and the way that they want to play is they're hard to play against. They boxed out. That's what I thought. If you ask Askarov, I'm interested to hear what he has to say in that regard, because there is a distinct difference in how many second chance opportunities. One was his rebound control was unreal. But the second thing is, I think the D, the way they're made up now, they do a great job of boxing out.
1: And so, the final score in overtime reads the San Jose Sharks 4 and the Florida Panthers 3. The Sharks are 1-0 on the campaign, getting that victory they so desperately wanted to start their year, and they take on the Los Angeles Kings on Saturday here at the Tank. Meanwhile, the Panthers fall back to 1-1 following their season-opening victory in overtime in Carolina against the Stanley Cup champs. They lose tonight in overtime, get 1 point, and travel to Southern California to continue their West Coast road trip. That is it for our Sharks Instant Replay. This has been a presentation of the San Jose Sharks Audio Network.
3: This broadcast is presented by authority of the San Jose Sharks, solely for the private, non-commercial use of our radio audience. Any publication, reproduction, retransmission, or other use of the descriptions and accounts of this game without the express written consent of the San Jose Sharks is strictly prohibited.
1: What a way to start the year. The Sharks were hoping for a good beginning to the season, and they got one. It got a little touchy for a while, but it always does against a team like Florida. But Luca Cagnoni's goal gives San Jose a 4-3 overtime victory. How about our three stars of the night, brought to you by Toyota, a proud sponsor of San Jose Sharks hockey. Toyota, let's go places with the stars. Here's our friend Jamal Mayers.
2: Well, it's all young guys. And you got Macklin Celebrini, the third star, with 3 assists on the night. And then you've got Luca Cagnoni with a goal and assist, including the game winner in overtime for his first National Hockey League goal. Welcome to the National Hockey League, Luca. So happy for him. And your first star, Will Smith, with 2 goals and assists on the night. I think he deserved a second assist on the first goal from Marchment, but he didn't get it. That's fine. It was deflected in front, unassisted, but in my mind he had 2 and 2. Great night for him. Happy for the Sharks, and great job by those guys.
1: A great way to start the season, as we remind everybody that we appreciate the fact that you're with us each and every time the San Jose Sharks are on the ice. We've got all the live play-by-play coverage right here on the Sharks Audio Network. 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For Jamal Mayers, I'm Dan Rusinowski, reminding you of tonight's final score. The San Jose Sharks in overtime win it 4-3 on opening night against the Florida Panthers. Join us for the next exciting broadcast of Sharks Hockey, coming your way on Saturday as the Sharks take on the LA Kings here at the Tank. 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

0: 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Until then, thanks a lot for being with us. 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

0: I'm Dan Rusinowski. It's time for Where Are They Now? And today we talk to center Vincent Domfus, who at the start of the 2021 NHL season was one of only five players who ever wore a Sharks uniform that scored 1,200 or more points in his NHL career. Patrick Marleau was on the verge of becoming the sixth, but as you can see, it's a pretty exclusive club. We spoke to Vinny, who makes his home in Montreal today, and he told us about what it was like growing up in the atmosphere surrounding the Canadiens, the Montreal Forum, and the great tradition of hockey that is so much a part of the province of Quebec.
1: Well, I grew up, had one older brother who was a year and a half older than me, and my dad actually was last of 21 kids. So can you just imagine, like, he didn't have a chance to skate. He was living on a farm. He was raised by his sisters, and there was a lot of people in the house, so he didn't have the attention, and he couldn't do the sports that he really loved. And hockey was obviously at the top of his list, so he made sure that his kids had the opportunity to skate. So he built a rink in the backyard for us, and very young, when I was, I think, four, I started to skate and organize hockey at five, but we had outdoor rinks in Montreal everywhere. And we had an outdoor rink that my dad would build and flood every night and make sure that we had a place to practice outside of the indoor rink. That's where the weather is convenient when you want to start playing hockey. There's all kinds of rink facilities for us because everybody plays hockey or skis around here. So in Montreal, it's a thing to do. And that's how I got into it, but no dream of going anywhere. I just love the game and love being outside and love playing with my friends. And I didn't really think anything else but just having fun.
2: 21 kids in one family. That's incredible.
1: Yeah.
2: How many kids were in your family? How many did he have then?
1: I just had one brother. But, I mean, he had a lot of his brothers and sister that had 15 kids, that had 14 kids. I got so many cousins that I don't even know half of them because my dad, he's the last one living now at 82. Everybody else passed away, unfortunately. But, yeah, it was a huge, huge family living on a farm. And he grew up not being able to have the opportunities that my brother and I had by, you know, skating and having the equipment to be able to practice the sports that we liked.
2: So if anybody with the last name Domfus gets to the NHL and they're from the province of Quebec, chances are you're related to them?
1: Well, there was a goalie, Domfus, Jean-François Domfus, I think his
2: yeah.
1: name was. And he wasn't related, but I guess my great-grandfather was related somehow. So yeah, it's like we're all from the same area, about 2 hours from Montreal. That's where most of the Domfus come from.
2: So tell me about when you started to figure out that maybe you were good enough to think about a National Hockey League career. I know you played in the Quebec Major Junior League, but it had to be around then that people started paying attention to you and saying you can play at a higher level.
1: I would say it was Midget AAA. You got to remember back then, there was no ratings from one midget player to the other. I didn't know what the kid 2 hours away, you know, how good he was when you were bantam. In midget, you would play against the other teams and the other kids in your province, but you had no idea how good you were compared to the rest of the world, the hockey world. So when I played midget, I started playing against kids in Quebec City, playing against kids in 2-3 hours away from me, and all the best kids were in Quebec. And there was around Christmas time, I was the youngest player in the league because my birthday is in December and I made the Midget AAA team my first midget year. So at Christmas time, there was a kind of a rating of all the midget players, the top 20, and I was number 2. So that's when I realized, okay, and it was in the papers and my dad was freaking out. I remember my mom and even I was like, oh my God, okay, this is getting serious. I might have a chance, but I still played because I enjoy the game. I loved it. And I just thought a junior, you know, where am I going to get drafted? And, you know, what round, what rank? And so I finished the year and I start to think, okay, I have a chance. I was 14 years old. That's when it got a little bit more serious. And just after I got drafted by Laval and Junior, I hired an agent. That was the next step to say, okay, this is getting even more serious. You know, getting organized as far as how does it work, you know, what you need to do. And so Pierre Lacroix, who was the GM for Colorado, was my agent when I grew up. And I've been with the same firm for 35 years. I'm still with them.
2: Yeah, his son Martin played at St. Lawrence, where I went to college, and Eric
1: yes.
2: too. They both went to St. Lawrence too. So we know those guys quite well. And so sorry about Pierre leaving us here this
1: yes.
2: year. That was tough.
1: Yeah. So Pierre Lacroix was, when I was 16, showed up at my house because my dad had a question about my junior contract, and he sat down and trying to explain how, you know, the next step was going to go, and we signed a contract with his firm. That's how it happened. So that's at 15, 16 is when I really, in my mind, that's what I wanted to be. I wanted to be a hockey player, and there was nothing else really that I can remember that I, okay, this is what I want to be when I grow up. There's nothing else but hockey. It was my plan A, and I had no plan B.
2: And when you were a kid, the Canadians, I remember they won four straight Stanley Cups in the late 1970s. You were probably following that really closely, but who were your favorite players growing up?
1: Guy Lafleur was the star at the time, and I was a kid following the Canadians, but not too crazy. Like, I wasn't sitting and watching every game with my parents. I don't remember that. I remember playing outside and following the Canadians a little bit, but Lafleur was the big star, especially in the late 70s. He was the best player in the league, so he was my idol growing up.
2: One of the all-time greats for sure. Now, what's it like for a kid from Montreal, rooting for the Canadians, you know, playing in Quebec all your life, to get drafted in the first round by the Toronto Maple Leafs? I mean, it reminds me of Rock Carrier's story, The Sweater, of the kid who had a Rocket Richard jersey and got a Toronto Maple Leafs one.
1: Well, I was super excited because you get to realize when you get to the draft, there was 21 teams at the time, and the Canadians were drafted, I think, 15 in the first round, and I was rated number 8, and I got picked number 6. So I knew between 5, because I had really good playoffs in my last year junior, I knew between, you know, 4 or 5 to 10, that's where I was going to come out, and unless there was something, a trade or something. So in my mind, I wasn't going to the Montreal Canadiens. In my mind, I wanted to go to a team with a good organization that had room for me. I wanted to make the team. So when the Toronto Maple Leaf drafted me, they were the second worst team in the league the year before. Even if they drafted 6, they had all the non-playoff teams. And then it was Toronto who made the playoff, but they were second worst. So they made it to the playoff because Detroit was so bad. So that's how it happened. And then when I got to training camp, I had 11 exhibition games that we played, and I played all 11. So there was a month and a half. I had a chance to really get to adjust to the NHL. I had really strong training camp. I made the team, and I was a leading scorer in training camp. And they presented me with a jersey. I signed my contract, and boom, boom, boom. My life started in Toronto, and I was super excited. So, I look at the 5 years that I played for Toronto as a great opportunity. It was an original six team. I was fortunate to play for a great organization, and it's got a lot of storied organization as well. Montreal has a lot of cups, but Toronto's been there for a long time as well.
2: Yeah, they've got a lot of cups too, compared to a lot of other teams. It's just been a while since it's happened, and of course, and I'm looking at that roster from that first year. You scored 21 goals with the Maple Leafs, and a couple names jump out. One, Ally Afraidy, because he later became a member of the San Jose Sharks, of course.
1: Yes.
2: And Wendell Clark, who was a pretty tough player to play against. And, of course, the Sharks had a big series against Toronto in 1994. But tell us about some of those teammates. I mean, I would think that Wendell Clark has got to be an impactful player in your life.
1: Well, Wendell was the first overall pick the year before me in 85. I was first round in 86. So he was the big star. He had an unbelievable rookie season, tough as nails. He was healthy at the time. Unfortunately for Wendell, he got really, really injured a lot, had a bad back early in his career, and he couldn't really perform the way he wanted for most of his career. But his earlier years, he was a dominant force. He would hit like a train, and he would fight, and he would be intimidating, and he could score from anywhere. A lot of goals. And so it was great to play with him. He was the big star when I played. The fans really connected with him. Ale Frady, that was funny because I was living in a family. I was 18, didn't speak English. So I went on paper. One of my first interviews, they made a big article in the Toronto paper that I was looking for a family. I didn't want to have an apartment, didn't want to do all this stuff. I just wanted to play hockey, go to bed. And so that family contacted my agent. I met them, and I was living in a pretty upscale area in Toronto, but I had no car. So Ale Frady would pick me up. He's from Detroit, and he had this jacked up muscle car. He would pick me up in the morning in this nice neighborhood in Toronto, and everybody was like, "Who is that?" And I would come out and go in his car, and he would just blast that thing. The wheels, with the smoke would come out of the wheels. And so that was Al. He was super funny, but he looks intimidating, but he's a super mellow guy. I mean, you know him. He's a great teammate.
2: Yeah, he's one of the all-time favorites here in San Jose for sure. When you went to Edmonton for the 1 year, you had a really great year for the Oilers. And that was the first year of the San Jose Sharks as a hockey team. What were your impressions of San Jose that year? Of course, they played at the Cow Palace that year. And the Sharks did have some success against the Oilers that year in their first year. But what were you thinking about when it came to this expansion team that one day you would later play for?
1: Well, it's unfortunate the way, I mean, San Jose didn't have a lot of, the teams that were in the league had a long list of protected players. It's different now because you look at Vegas, the way they were able to build their team very quickly, that's because the teams couldn't protect that many players. Back then when San Jose started, they really favored the teams that were in the league already, and there was very little talent. I remember San Jose was a really hard working team. A lot of guys that would work and block shots and grind and that, but didn't have a lot of talent. So they struggled for a lot of the first years. And I don't think that's the best way to start a franchise. I like the way Vegas came in the league and boom, they were successful, made an impact, and Seattle will have the same opportunity. And I'm glad that San Jose was able to build its fan base and eventually had really strong teams. They were able to survive the earlier years because the building wasn't a great building, obviously, in San Francisco. That Cow Palace was tough to get enough fans, but they were able to survive. And now it's a very strong fan base. A lot of, you know, buildings always full and it's great atmosphere. So they survived, but it wasn't easy at the beginning.
2: Well, it sure wasn't. It was quite a ride in those years. You become a member of the Montreal Canadiens after that year in Edmonton. And this has got to be an amazing moment for a kid from Montreal. And you immediately got even more attention than you ever got before. What's it like? Guy Lafleur, I think, was quoted once as saying that if you go to the men's room in a restaurant in Montreal, you're not sure if the guy standing next to you is a reporter for Le Journal de Montreal or not. That you just don't know because there's so many people that are following the game. What's it like to play in that atmosphere?
1: It was great. I mean, to be able to play in a high pressure environment, to be an athlete, I think for me, that's what you want. When I look at all the best athletes in any sport, like at Tiger Woods or Roger Federer in tennis, and why are they so good? It's because they perform at the highest level when in the biggest tournaments. And so when I got in Montreal, I was actually at probably the peak of my career because I had finished leading scorer in Toronto. I got traded. I went to Edmonton. I was leading scorer on that team and I got traded. And then when I got to Montreal, the expectation was super high for me, but I was prepared. I had 6 years under my belt. And when I got to Montreal, that's what I wanted. I told Pierre Lacroix after my season in Edmonton, I want to go to Montreal. Make sure that you do anything that you can to get me there. I wanted to go back home. I wanted to play for the Canadiens. And not that I didn't like Edmonton, but you know, it was far from home. I miss my family. I miss being around my friends. And at the time, that's what I needed. And when that trade happened, I was super excited. We had a good team, surrounded with a lot of talent and a great goaltender in Patrick Waugh. And so I was ready to go. I was fired up.
2: Well, and it was good timing too, because of that playoff run that very first year, you go all the way through. What's it like to win the Stanley Cup in Montreal?
1: It's amazing. I won it once, so it's the only experience I have. And to win it at the Forum in this building that had so much history, and to win it in front of my family, and win it in front of my brother, in front of my uncle and my friends, and it was great. I got pictures in the dressing room after with all these people, and it's amazing to win it wearing that jersey. To win it at the Forum, to win it in front of my family, it was fitting. It was unbelievable. I remember more about that year than any other years, and in my 18 year career. I mean, it's the teammates that I had, the goals that I scored, the games that we won, the overtime. I mean, we won, I think, 10 overtime games out of 16 in that playoff, and I think they were all in a row. We beat the record. We had 10 wins in a row in overtime, which is crazy when you think about it.
2: Tell me about the honor it is to be named the captain of the Montreal Canadiens, because there's so many Hall of Fame, not only players, but Hall of Fame people that have worn that letter C.
1: Yeah, well, like I said, I was a kid from Montreal, and when I got there in 93, we were surrounded by great talent and really great people and great leaders. But I was already my sixth year in the league. So Guy Carbonneau, the captain when we won the Cup, got traded. And then it was Kirk Muller's turn. And then Kirk got traded. And then it was Mike Keane's turn. He got traded with Patrick to Colorado. And then it was Pierre Turgeon, and he got traded. And then it was my turn. And I wanted to be captain. It was my team. I felt that I could take that responsibility. I felt the respect from the other guys in the room, and I felt super comfortable and ready. So when Mario Tremblay, the coach at the time, we were in Detroit, Pierre just got traded to St. Louis. So we're on the trip, and he comes in the room with my jersey with the C on it. It was a great moment. I'll never forget it. The great pride. That's how I felt. I felt a lot of pride to follow the footsteps of so many ex-captain and people, even today after my retirement, you know, when you talk to me in Montreal, I feel that respect. I mean, when you're named captain of that team, I mean, it follows you for the rest of your life.
2: Speaking of amazing and special, you mentioned, you know, all these guys starting to get traded. You were actually around when Patrick Waugh got traded and that crazy game where the 11 goals against and all that. I suppose your memories are pretty vivid from that night.
1: Yeah, it was. Listen, this story starts on the first day that Mario got hired. I mean, it was a big change after 5 days. Now, 5 games, we lose 5 games in a row, I think, or 4 in a row. And they fire Jacques Demers, they fire the GM, they bring in new people. And Mario is named the coach, and that. When they named Mario as a coach, we have a game that night. So Mario comes in the dressing room, and for his first speech, you could tell he's nervous. He's never been coached before. So he explains his speech and that, and he's got a very strong French accent. And Patrick is sitting at the end of the room. He used to be roommate with Mario. So he knows him as a different, you know, differently than all of us. We look at him as a coach, but I don't know. And he starts like giggling a little bit during his speech. So Mario is pissed off. He starts screaming in French to Patrick, and he storms out of the room. So that was the first meeting.
2: Wow.
1: So the beginning of the relationship between the two as coach and player started off rocky, but we start winning. We had 5, 6 wins in a row, 7 wins in a row. But that, I guess, looking back, that moment was just brewing, and it was one day something's gonna happen, and it was that day. So in December, when Patrick started getting peppered goals after goals, I guess Mario in his mind said, okay, this is I'll keep you in there. But everything blew out. And unfortunately, you know, we lost a great goalie. I know, work with Mario now. Mario Tremblay is a good friend. Patrick's a friend. So I'm not picking sides here. Just the way stuff happened in sports, because there's so much emotion involved. And it was wrong on both sides. And it's too bad we lost a player of that caliber. And we didn't really get much in return. With all respect to Rosinski, who's a good friend, and Thibault and the guys that we got back. But, I mean, we lost a superstar.
2: Yeah, that was an amazing moment. And you don't know this, but the night that the trade was being made, the Sharks were in Denver and they were playing the Colorado Avalanche.
1: No
2: way. And I remember this like it was yesterday. It was 12-1 Colorado. That was the score of the game with 10 seconds left. And Kevin Miller scored in a penalty shot. So the final was 12-2.
1: No way.
2: Well, yeah. And all these guys knew something was going on, and they were trying to, you know, have a big night. And you go back and look at the box score. It's unbelievable. And that brings us to San Jose. And, of course, you finished up your NHL career with the Sharks from 98 to 2004. Some really amazing years. But just tell us about even the simplest thing. You come to San Jose, and from the atmosphere in Montreal, you can go shopping. You can, you know, you can go out to a restaurant, and the atmosphere is completely different. Tell us about that.
1: Well, I got to explain to you how I got traded. It's a funny story before I get to that. But so I'm playing for Montreal, and I become free agent at the end of the year. I'm at the end of my contract. And at 31 at the time, that's when you become free agent. I've played 13 years. And it's the first time in my career that I can actually decide where I want to sign. So the Montreal, we have discussion, and I understand pretty quickly that it's not going to happen in Montreal. So I know they're going to trade me. But the day before the trade deadline, Réjean Houle brings me in his office, and he said, I just want to thank you for all the years that you played for Montreal. I'm going to trade you, but I just want to thank you before tomorrow. So I said, okay, but there's a flight tomorrow to Edmonton, leaving at noon, and the deadline's at 3. So what, am I jumping on the plane or am I staying? He said, no, you go on the plane. If you're still with the team, you go on the plane. So I jump on the plane at noon from Montreal. It's a 4-hour flight to Edmonton, and I know I'm getting traded. I don't know where, I don't know when, I don't know. So noon, we go on the plane, and 1 o'clock, I asked there was the coaches at the front of the plane, the media at the time in the middle, the players in the back playing cards or reading or doing whatever. I go to the media in the middle. I said, any news? No, nothing yet. 1:30, nothing. 2 o'clock, nothing. 2:30, nothing. And it gets to 2:55, and I see this guy coming in the middle. It's the trainer that goes in the aisle and taps my shoulders. So the coach wants to talk to you. I go to Alain Vigneault, and he says, you've just been traded. I said, okay, is there anybody else? He said, no. I said, where am I going? He said, you're going to San Jose. I said, perfect. So what do I do now? He said, I think you have to come back on the plane to Montreal because they're playing in Toronto tomorrow. So I go back in my seat. I got an hour and a half with the Montreal Canadiens team, and I'm traded. And I land in Edmonton, and I'm by myself making a phone call to my mom and my dad. Say, pack my stuff. I'm coming back to Montreal to meet San Jose in Toronto. So I'm sitting by myself in the back of this big plane alone with the pilots and the stewardess flying back to Montreal. When I land in Montreal, I flew to Toronto. And we won, I think, 8-5, met Daryl Sutter, the team, scored 2 goals. We won 8-5, and that's how I started with San Jose. I was super excited. I remember the call. They said you were super excited to have you, and I was excited because I was kind of the media was starting to say that I was finished in Montreal. I didn't feel the coach was really had my back. I know now that he knew 2 months before the trade that I was going to be gone. So he told me, he said I was just starting as a coach, and I didn't handle it well because he didn't talk to me at all. So for 2 months, nobody would speak to me, and I wasn't playing on a power play. I wasn't getting the opportunity that I felt I deserved. when I got to San Jose, man, it was like, go, go, go. I was playing with Owen Nolan. I was playing with the great wingers, success. And as soon as I finished the year, they said, you're our priority number one. We want you back. So that's, you know, sometimes you want to negotiate and be tough with the player, but it's always, it's also good. And I give credit to Doug Wilson and Dean, because they didn't hide the fact that they wanted me back. And that really, I'm very loyal to the teams I play for. So they was never looking back for me. When I left Montreal, it was over. I was super excited to be in San Jose. And it was five of the best years of my life. I was super happy to sign there. I had great memories and great organization, good teams and good people. San Jose fans are awesome.
2: What was special about those teams in your mind?
1: Well, it was a lot different. The first, when I came to San Jose, there was a lot of veteran players, and then I became one of the oldest. But when I got there, it was Gary Suter, Tony Granato, Murray Craven. And, you know, there was a lot of Vernon was in net. There was a veteran team. And I saw the transition to the Patrick Marleaux and the Friesen and the Nolan that had more ice time, more of a bigger role to play. And I was, I felt I had a second win when I got to San Jose in my career, to be honest. I felt good there. The fans were amazing. I felt really calm when I would go on the ice. I mean, I knew my surroundings very well. I felt like super confident. You know, when you get to a certain age, you might lose the speed a little bit, but I mean, everything slows down. I mean, it's like I see the older players, and they have so much experience. They don't skate for nothing. They know where to go. They feel comfortable. And that's how I felt in San Jose. You know, I had really strong years stats wise in San Jose. I could perform still at a high level. And I felt super good. My last playoff, and we lost to Calgary in the semifinal. It's probably, you know, other than the year that we won in Montreal, that's the most confident and the most confidence in my abilities to help the team win. That was in my last playoffs before I retired.
2: Pretty good way to end it, though, to feel that way about yourself as a person and a player when you decide to hang it up.
1: Oh, yes and no, because there was I wanted to play again. And there was the lockout for a year, and the circumstances made me retire, but I was ready to go the following year. It just didn't happen. I signed with Colorado. The season got canceled. My first kid was born in 05, and then another one in 07. So I just decided to move on after an 18-year career and do something else. And I never regretted it. I'm super happy now.
2: You're in the broadcasting world as we are, working for RDS. Tell us about how that all started and how much you enjoy it.
1: Yeah, I am good friends with the president of RDS. He's retired now, but at the time I was very, very close to him, and I was doing some other stuff. I'm also in the spa business with some partners. The past 20 years, we own 4 spas now, and one in Whistler, in BC, 2 in Quebec, 1 in Ontario. And I was happy, not, you know, having a job per se. I was an owner of a business. And at some point, I felt like I wanted to get back into the game. And I was sitting down for dinner with them, and I just said to him, I said, I don't know if there's an opening for RDS for me, but I always said no to him. I said, I think I'm ready to maybe try it. And as soon as he heard that, I mean, 2 days later, I got a call from the guys in charge of they call it the talent, who's in front of the camera. And he said, are you really serious about it? And I said, yeah, I'd like to try. So they signed me for 3 years. That's how I started. So I do pre-game shows for the Canadians for 30 of their 82 games. So I'm not on all the time. I work 70 days a year, so it's not a full-time job. I want to make sure that I'm there for my kids and have some free time. But so I do 30 games. I do between periods analysis and a show after the game for an hour, and that's it. I enjoy it. I'm there with a lot of my ex-teammates, Benoit Brunet, Mario Tremblay, Guy Carbonneau is there. So there's a lot of ex-players that have been hired to do what you see in football. NFL, there's all ex-players doing games, and it's the same concept.
0: It was a great pleasure to have a chat with Vincent Domfus, truly one of the best sharks of that era. I'm Dan Rusinowski. Join me next time for Where Are They Now?
3: It's time to turn on the Shark Spotlight.
0: In the spotlight today, goaltender Josh Ravensbergen, the Sharks' 30th overall selection in the 2025 National Hockey League entry draft. Josh, welcome.
4: Yeah, thanks for having me.
0: So, we like to let everybody know each individual story that comes to the San Jose Sharks, and you have a pretty unique one when it comes to goaltending. I understand that you just started to fall in love with the position, but how did that happen?
4: From what I remember, like, I started my first year when I was 9, and I started as a forward. And, you know, in minor hockey, you'd rotate when you're really little, and I tried it a couple times, and I just remember I liked it a lot more. I think a big reason why I didn't have to wait in lines in practice, like, I wouldn't play it as a player, and I just wanted to be in the action all the time. And that's what I got from goalie, and that's kind of how I fell in love with it.
0: But also, you started in street hockey or roller hockey, did you not?
4: Yeah, that's kind of how I got into hockey. That's why I wanted to start to play, because when I was really little, my cousins, they had a road hockey set. So we kind of played around out there and had a lot of fun with that. And that's kind of, you know, what made me want to try hockey.
0: Well, that's one of the most unique parts of your story. And by the way, you're not the first person to go through this, but I understand that the goalie set that you had when you played road hockey was a right-handed catching glove. But then you went to play ice hockey a couple of years later, and the only thing that they had was a left-handed catching glove. Is that true, and how did that all occur?
4: Yeah, that's exactly what happened. Like, I don't know how my cousins, they got a hold of a right-handed hockey set, because it's hard to find, especially as a road hockey set, but they had one, so it just felt way more natural. And then when I started out, like, all they had was left-handed one, so I tried it, but it just felt really weird, because I was used to the right-handed one. So eventually I was able to find some right-handed catches and they were switched.
0: How old were you at that point when this was all going on?
4: I was Adam, so I think that's you 11 now.
0: Yeah, all the names have changed over the last couple of years.
4: Yeah.
0: So you were under 11 years of age and having to make that adjustment. But what's the difference for you? What makes you so comfortable catching with your right hand and handling the puck that way?
4: I don't really know. Like, I shot right too when I was younger, and it just felt way more comfortable when I was starting. So it's what I wanted to use, and I just got on with it.
0: Well, that's what's funny, because when you catch with your right hand, you technically are shooting left.
4: Yeah, exactly.
0: What kind of a puck handler are you as a goaltender, and how much do you work on that in your game?
4: I do need to work on it a little bit, because I never really worked on playing the puck at all, like, up till I got into the WHL. So it was something that I needed to work on, because it wasn't really in my game at all. But I feel like it has improved a lot. I just need to, you know, keep it going, keep on working on things, because it's not the greatest right. I'm still kind of new to it at all, which is kind of weird to say, but at the same time, it's coming along.
0: Well, one of the people that really influenced you a lot were the people at the Proformance Goalie School in the Lower Mainland. You're from the Vancouver area. So tell me a little bit about going to that school, starting to learn and believing in yourself as a goaltender to get to the higher levels of play.
4: Yeah. My old goalie coach, Sean Murray, he did a lot for me. Like, I remember in Pee Wee, he'd come out to our skates like once every couple weeks, and he was kind of the first person to put that belief in me. And I remember him coming up to me and asking me, like, is this what you really enjoy? Because I think you have a chance of playing in the dub if you really want it. And that's kind of first sparked it. And, you know, he helped me get the PG as well. So, yeah, he did a lot for me.
0: Well, what's funny is that you were never drafted in the Bantam draft in the Western Hockey League. But you and that goalie coach, Sean Murray, who now is no longer with us, a great influence on your life, kind of really stood up for you with the Prince George Cougars. And what was that experience like, to have somebody that stood up for you so much and so fervently?
4: Yeah, it was amazing that he stood up for me and really believed in me. I was able to kind of put that belief in myself as well, and he did a lot for me and was able to get me an opportunity with PG, which I'll forever be thankful for.
0: Well, you got a chance to go there, and Prince George is not exactly Vancouver, is it? It's a ways away.
4: Yeah, it's a little bit of ways.
0: How far is it a drive from Vancouver, from where you grew up in North Van?
4: I think it's 9.5, around 9.
5: When you go to a town like that and you play for a team that is in the Western Hockey League, obviously a great development league for teenage guys, that you get real attention for the first time from people in your town. How did that suit you?
4: Yeah, like I was super happy to be there. Like, I wanted to be in the Dub for a while, and I remember going to Vancouver Giants games when I was a little kid, and so I really wanted to play, and I got an opportunity. I was able to kind of make the most of it, and so when I first got there, it was really cool, and just seeing all the fan support and just being with the guys up in PG is a different experience for sure. I mean, living up in Prince George, but it was great and kind of everything I wanted when I was younger.
5: But in many respects, though, it's almost like being in goalie school. You could make mistakes there, maybe not get noticed for those mistakes, and really learn your craft. Who are the goalie coaches at Prince George that helped you out?
4: Taylor Dakers has been there both years. I've been up there. He's been good, too, because he played pretty high level. Like, I think he was actually with the Sharks, too.
5: Yeah, I remember Taylor Dakers. He was a Sharks draft pick, and so he was with the organization. Tell us about his influence on you.
4: Yeah, he's been really good. Just talking to somebody, you know, who's played and who's been through it. I guess the biggest thing with him, and he just gives a lot of advice and, you know, what he's gone through and similarities to what I'm going through, and I feel like that really has helped me out.
5: So you weren't the number one goaltender when you first started. Tell us about how that renaissance happened for you and when you got the opportunity to start playing more regularly.
4: Yeah, I feel like, you know, I've always been good. I've worked really hard to get to the Dub, get to this point, and obviously this is just the start. But I had a really great team in front of me, so lots of help from them too. But we were able to kind of go on a run when I first got up to PG, which was kind of unbelievable in the moment, and it was really, really cool way to enter the league.
5: Well, you have a head coach there, Mark Lamb, who we know very well. Lammer's been around a long time, and he's somebody that has seen it all when it comes to preparing kids. Tell us about how he coaches the team and what it was like to play for him.
4: It's been really good to play for him as a goalie. Like, it's basically exactly what you want out of your head coach from a goalie. Like, you know, he's there if you want to talk to him, but at the same time, mostly leaves the goalies alone, which I really like, and leaves it to Dakes to talk to us and kind of work with us, which, you know, I really appreciate, and I find it helps a lot.
5: Was college hockey ever a possibility for you, or was it always all Dub all the way and just thinking about pro hockey?
4: Yeah, like growing up, as I said before, I always watched the Giants games, so I wanted to be in the Dub really bad, and when I got that opportunity, like, I took it.
5: What is it about the area around North Vancouver that has produced so many great hockey players? I know Macklin Celebrini, you know, you got Gavin McKenna, you've got Connor Bedard, all these guys that have come out of that program. Why is it so special?
4: I think it's just a great hockey community around here. Like, the Winter Club's so close to all of us, and there's lots of open ice available kind of anytime you want it for all the guys. And I think, you know, everybody kind of growing up together, and like, the older guys probably help push each other, and just how much ice is available here in the summer and the winter. I think that's why I've seen so much talent come out of North Van and Vancouver in general.
5: Also, have you been able to train with some of those guys in the summer?
4: Yeah. I would skate with Mac a little bit, and then Ken Johnson, Bedard, they're around too. So it's always cool going on the ice with those guys.
5: So what's it like being on the ice with Macklin Celebrini? Are you looking forward to a lot more of that in the future?
4: Yeah, he's definitely a hard worker. He loves to be out there, has an unreal shot, and yeah, he's just a super hard worker, great hands, and yeah, so it's always a privilege when you're able to go out with those guys.
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5: We're visiting with Josh Ravensbergen, Sharks' 30th overall draft pick from 2025, and a unique kind of a goaltender in that he has caught both right-handed and left-handed in his life, although when we see him as a pro, he's going to be a right-handed catching goaltender, just like Yaroslav Askarov, the Sharks' other top-rated young goaltender. Isn't that interesting that both of you are right-handed catching goalies?
4: Yeah, it is funny. I guess they like the right-handed catchers.
5: You've had some interesting things happen to you. You had an experience out at Grouse Mountain that everybody has been talking about, a viral moment when you actually helped save somebody. Why don't you tell us about that?
4: Yeah, I was probably 12, I'd want to say. And me and my buddies, we went up Grouse to go snowboard and skiing. And I remember we were coming down and we looked to our right and there is a kid kind of dangling off the chairlift. So one of my buddies had a good idea to go grab, protect the netting from the side of the run. some netting off the pole, and he got us and some people around to help grab the netting, and we were able to catch him. And I guess the internet loved it because we were just young kids at the time, and they saw us take initiative, so it blew up a little bit. But it was cool to be a part of that.
5: Well, not only that, you got a chance to visit with the Governor General, and you had a couple of other opportunities too. What did it mean to get to that type of attention? Because I think there were a couple of million views of that video.
4: Yeah, it was really cool, especially at a young age. Like, CSAB and the Governor General came down, and she gave us all like these gold medals in the district, North Vancouver. We got like a certificate of appreciation or something from it too. And I still have the gold medal in my room. It's pretty cool. So yeah, it's cool, especially at that young of an age, to kind of do something sort of meaningful and help your community out, which is, yeah, a cool thing for my friends and I to be a part of.
5: Well, by the end of the 23-24 season, you had kind of solidified yourself as the number one goaltender, and Lammer put you in for all 12 games in the playoffs that particular year. Tell us about that experience, being under pressure, dealing with top players at the most intense time of the year in your league.
4: Yeah, I remember it was a lot of fun. Like when I remember when he told me I started in the first game, it was a little hard to believe, but at the same time, I was super excited for the opportunity, and I were able to go out, and we had a great team in front of me, so that definitely helps. But went on a good run in the playoffs. Obviously, didn't go as far as you want to go, but I still remember it was probably the most fun I've had playing hockey, just in front of sold out crowds pretty much every night, and the atmosphere is just unbelievable too. So it was a lot of fun.
5: What does it mean to the people up in Prince George to just have this team and have this opportunity to show civic pride?
4: Yeah, I think it's been really good. Like, our attendance the last couple of years has been a lot higher. So it's good for the team and good for the city. I think they really enjoyed that we've been better team the last couple of years, and hopefully we'll just keep building on that.
5: We're visiting with Josh Ravensbergen, Sharks goaltending selection from 2025. You know, you're the first goaltender that the Sharks have ever selected in the first round. Were you aware of that?
4: No, I wasn't.
5: Now, Yaroslav Askarov is a first-round pick, too, but he was selected by Nashville. So what does it mean to you to get that much attention after only a couple of years in the dub and really not playing goalie for all that long?
4: Yeah, it's really cool. It's an honor just getting drafted, and getting drafted high. It's something that I've worked towards, but I know it's just a start. It doesn't really matter where you go or what I've done up to this point. Like, I want to play in the league for as long as possible, and it's still a little bit down the road, so I still have a lot of work to do in front of me, but I'm just looking forward and super grateful to be a part of the Sharks.
5: Well, you're 6'5" already at the age of 18, and right now you're about 190, so you're pretty thin, but obviously you got some growth to go, because I understand you have a lot of height in your family.
4: Yeah, my dad's tall. I have an uncle who's like 6'8", too. He's massive. So yeah, just tall family all around.
5: Did he play hockey, too?
4: No, the basketball. That's how the family's all basketball.
5: Are you the first person really to pick up hockey and play at a high level in your family?
4: Yeah, because my dad wanted to play hockey when he was younger, but he never really got the chance. It was just too expensive, and he played floor hockey at school instead. So I guess, yeah, other than that, I'm kind of the first person.
5: So how tall is your dad?
4: He's 6'4".
5: So he's 6'4", you're 6'5". That means you're improving the next generation. But I understand your mom is tall, too.
4: Yeah, I think she's 5'9", 5'10". So.
5: Wow. Is she athletic as well?
4: She never really played any sports growing up either. Like, my dad played some, and she didn't really play any.
5: What other sports did you play?
4: I played baseball for a while growing up, and that was a lot of fun. I played soccer for a little bit. And then growing up on the North Shore, there's so much biking and snowboarding, so I did that a lot with my friends.
5: When you did biking, was it all on the road, or did you do any track cycling?
4: No, like up mountain biking, like North Shore. North Shore is a pretty famous biking spot, and Squamish is so close too, and that's pretty well known, and Whistler's like an hour and a half drive away, which some people consider it one of the best biking resorts in the world. So,
5: well, Whistler is a pretty darn good skiing spot too. Is that one of your favorite places?
4: Yeah, like whenever I go up there to snowboard too with my buddies, it's always so much fun.
5: All right, so we've got an idea of where you come from and what your hockey career has been like. But when you were growing up, you mentioned that you like going to Vancouver Giants games, but who were your favorite goaltenders? And I suppose you were probably a Vancouver Canucks fan, but maybe you can fill us in.
4: No, I was a Bruins fan growing up.
5: Really?
4: I don't know how it happened, but yeah, I remember I loved Tuukka Rask. He's my favorite goalie growing up. I just thought his mask was so cool, and I loved watching him.
5: What do you think about the art of the goaltending mask, the fact that everybody in that position can really be creative, maybe even more so than the average skater?
4: Yeah, I think it's awesome. You can add your own spark, like something from your personality that kind of resembles you on your mask. And you know, everybody's a little different. And yeah, it's just always exciting when you have a new helmet coming.
5: What does your mask look like?
4: Right now, I got Hamburglar on the side because my nickname's Burger. So that's a funny little detail. I got some mountains because I grew up in the mountains of the North Shore and a couple cougars on the side. Then I got some laces and like a brick wall on the bottom, and then crosses on the back. So I was pretty happy with the design.
5: That's really awesome. Sounds like it's pretty creative. And obviously, when you turn pro, whenever that happens, you're going to get an opportunity to express your creativity again. Do you have any favorite NHL goalie masks that you remember?
4: Other than Tuukka's, not really, honestly. I just loved watching him. Andres is pretty cool, too. He's got a little otter on it, and I like that one as well.
5: I think that really is neat, too. What is it about Tuukka Rask that you like as a goaltender?
4: I think his helmet when I was younger. I didn't really know much about goaltending. I just thought his helmet was so cool. The jaws, that's what he had on it, and I loved it. And I love the Bruins as well, and yeah, he's my favorite.
5: Well, since that time, and since you were rooting for Tuukka Rask and the Bruins, you've obviously become an excellent student of the game. You're an excellent athlete. We already know that. But you also have to know a lot about the position of goaltender. And I'm told that positioning is one of your greatest strengths, that you utilize your size well, that you have good athletic ability, but that you seem to be in the right place at the right time all the time when you're in the net. How did you develop that?
4: I feel like for me, again, to this point, a lot of it's just being on the ice a lot. You know, reading and watching the same things happen over and over again, and then you kind of pick up shooters' tendencies and kind of understand better where they're on the ice and who's a dangerous position and you know who's not and who you can be a little more conservative on. And I think it just comes from being on the ice a lot when I was younger, and in the summer I spent a lot of time skating and you know doing breakaways, doing like 2-on-0s, 2-on-1s. It's just lots of high danger stuff, and then you kind of read and pick up tendencies of shooters.
5: Back in the old days, if you weren't the best skater on the team and you were in youth hockey, they often put you in the net. But it's often not discussed, but yet being a great skater is important for goaltending. How do you see that?
4: Yeah, I think it's really important. I think the two most important things as being a goalie is being able to skate well and then being good positionally so you can skate and get to your spots and be big. Because if you're there, like, chances are you're going to make the save if you're in the right position. So I think it's really important.
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5: We're having a great spotlight visit with Josh Ravensbergen, San Jose Sharks organizational first-round pick from 2025, 30th overall. Very exciting to see him join the organization. Tell us about the experience of development camp.
4: Yeah, development camp was great. It's a lot of fun. On Santana Row, I think it's where hotel is. So it was a nice spot and getting to meet all the other guys and the other goalies. And you know, all the goalies spent a couple extra days working with the coaches down there. So that was a really good experience. And you know, just meeting everybody and seeing what it's like down there with like the AHL staff, some of the NHL staff. And yeah, it was a really cool experience.
5: The Sharks have really a lot of support for the goaltenders. Yevgeny Nabokov's the director of goaltending. Thomas Spear is the Sharks goalie coach. And Nabby spends a lot of time with the San Jose Barracuda and Wichita Thunder players. And also, Ryan Miller does a lot of scouting. Did you have much contact with them during camp and during your time with PG?
4: Yeah, they're out there a lot at camp, like Nabby and Miller. So it was really cool working with them. They're both amazing goaltenders when they played, had great careers. So it was really cool to be out there and trying to learn some things and you know, see what they see in my game and where it has to improve. And yeah, it was just super cool being on the ice with them.
5: Goaltending has really changed a lot in the last 20, 25 years. I know Patrick Waugh was a big innovator and Martin Brodeur and several others. To me, the best thing to do is something that you talked about, is to be big. But also, what about your stick positioning on the ice? There's been a lot of changes in the philosophy of that and the ability to kind of drop down to cover the lowest parts of the net. How do you see that?
4: I think it kind of changes on what type of goalie you are, like, and where the puck is on the ice, obviously. Like, if it's higher up in the the blue line and low danger scoring chances, like I tend to not have my stick of the ice, be more relaxed and kind of observe the play and see what's going to happen. And then, you know, if it comes to danger, like in the slot, then more dangerous chance, then you have to be more set and be in a more ready position. And more often than not, your stick is on the ice.
5: What do you think is the most important thing you've learned in the last couple of years in the Western Hockey League?
4: I think for me, it's just how taxing playing a lot of games is on your body and just what you have to do to recover and really take care of it so you can keep playing and keep improving, and just how important recovery is. I think that's something that I've learned. I feel like I did a really good job with that last year, just taking care of my body and making sure I feel good after every practice and game so I am able to play a lot.
5: Well, the relative example of that for goaltenders often is that a lot of goaltenders have trouble with their hips just because of the preventative maintenance that they have to do with their bodies. Have you experienced some of that too?
4: Yeah. My hip was pretty bad last summer, but I spent basically all summer working on it. I think it's just I wasn't strong enough, and I played a lot of games for a rookie year. But last year, it's great. I didn't really have any problems. My physio and I spent a lot of work, and he did a good job, and got me feeling pretty good and still feels great. So thankful for that.
5: What's the hardest part about playing almost every game or majority of the games for a goaltender? I suppose it's different for you guys because mentally you have to deal with those challenges as well.
4: Yeah, I think it's just getting your body and mentally recovering from each game, especially if you're playing back to backs, like finding a way to cool down, finding a way to get to sleep, even when you're so hyped up and all the adrenaline from the game still kicking in. So just finding a way to kind of cool down, relax, and get a good sleep in. I think that's probably the most important thing.
5: Every goaltender wants to play every game without giving up any goal. What does it feel like to record a shutout?
4: It feels great. Pretty much as close as perfect as you can get. Like, helps with the guys. When they do a good job in front of you, it makes it easier. But yeah, it's a great feeling. After you win a big game in the Rot Locker room with the guys, it's not really a better feeling in the world. So it's great.
5: How much does video play into your preparation for teams and for the way that you're looking in the net?
4: I like watching video myself, like from goalie practices. I think that's something I pay attention to, just how I look compared to watching. Like, I'll watch clips of NHL guys and kind of see how I compare and see what's the little things that are different. And everybody has their own style. But game-wise, that's something I'm not really doing right now, like watching videos of other teams. And that's something maybe I will have to incorporate, like, into my preparation, you know, as I go on and as I hopefully get to pro, because I can't help. Like, I was getting to this point, I just want to be in the moment. I don't really want to be thinking about anything else, so I never really watched video of other team before games.
5: Tell us about your Billet family. I know that those are very important people for guys that play, especially in the Western Hockey League, where you're driving 9 hours to go from home to where you're playing.
4: Yeah, they're great up there. They took me in, and I had a Billet brother too who's great and made me feel at home, and you know, it was just good, really good experience and great food and people just, you know, taking care of you, because it'd be really hard to do that on yourself at such a young age. So I think it's really important that there are people who step up and offer you billets for all these junior teams.
5: Well, the next step for that obviously is when you turn pro, you're going to have to be living on your own. I know Macklin Celebrini at age 18 lived with Joe Thornton's family, and Will Smith lived with Patrick Marleau's family, but those opportunities don't always happen. But once you get here and you're in your 20s, you have to also make sure you're getting a good night's sleep, making sure that you know how to cook your own meals, and making sure that you're doing something with nutritional value. Have you given much thought to that?
4: Not really right now, but yeah, it's something they'll be coming down the road, so I don't think it'll be too hard. It's just an extra thing you got to deal about, or like add in your schedule and make time for. So this next step, and just becoming an adult and, you know, living real life. But yeah, it'll come eventually.
5: Well, I know that with the Sharks, Tyler Toffoli is an expert at that, and with the San Jose Barracuda this past year, their top scorer, Andrew Podorolski, often had barbecues at his house where he cooked for the team and so forth. So obviously you're going to get a chance to

0: to make it a pro.
1: Sean Murray passed away a couple of years ago, and I know that you were talking about this earlier, the influence that he had on your life and on your profession. When you're in the net, when you're having success, how often do you think of him?
0: Yeah, like after getting drafted and so what I've been doing well, like a lot of it is thanks to him, like since a young age. So, you know, it is sad that he's not here with us anymore, but he was a great person and did a lot of things for the goalie community down in North Vancouver. So, you know, he's definitely thought of a lot and not forgotten, but definitely missed.
1: One of the things that that he prepared you for, obviously, were some of the big games that you've been playing in. And one opportunity before you got drafted was playing in that Prospects Challenge this past November, and you had a really, really good time there. That's when you're playing with the best people at your age. What was that like?
0: Yeah, it was really cool. Just meeting everybody from across the CHL, because I'd never really been in an event like that before. It was my first time, and be able to go out there and meet new people and play under a bigger spotlight for the first time was something that was really cool, and be able to perform under that as well is something, you know, looking back, is a lot of fun. And yeah, I was just super happy I could have that experience.
1: Well, Josh, I think we're really excited that you're the first ever San Jose Sharks goaltender drafted in the first round. We know that there's a lot of responsibility for that, but we also think that there's a lot of excitement, and we can't wait to see you develop in your career for the rest of the time that you're in the Western Hockey League and as you move on to get closer to the NHL. Really appreciate the time that you spent with us today and getting to know you a little bit. I want to wish you the very best of luck, and we look forward to seeing a lot of you.
0: Yeah, no problem. Thanks for having me.
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1: We're in the spotlight with Michael Mesa, promising forward for the San Jose Sharks. Michael, you've spent a full season in the National Hockey League. You've had a lot of experiences. What was the thing that you learned the most?
2: I think the play off the puck, you know, what you're doing away from the puck, I think it's important on the ice. And then I think in general, just the little habits you have to have every day, you know, coming to the rink ready to work. And, you know, overall, it was a fun year and I learned a lot, so it was good.
1: Well, you're working with a couple of the other young stars in the game, in Macklin Celebrinian and Will Smith. What do you see in their game that you can pick up?
2: Yeah, no, they're both

0: obviously great players, and for them just being around my age helps too. And yeah, I think learning stuff from them every day, the way they show up to the rink, how dialed they are, and yeah, I think it's great for me to kind of have guys around my age like that that I can talk to about stuff. And yeah, obviously both great players, so yeah, lucky to have them.
1: I want to go back to Oakville, Ontario, your hometown, which has produced a lot of NHL players, Sam Gagner, John Tavares, Vic Hadfield among them. And now you're the latest in that round of players from that community. It's a community that's known for its Ford plant, if I'm not mistaken, and a whole bunch of other things too, healthcare and a suburb of Toronto. But what is it about Oakville, Ontario, that lends to so many great players coming out of there?
0: Yeah, no, it's a good question. I mean, I think it's a big hockey town. Like you said, there's been a lot of players to come through here. I think Oakville in general, like their program they run, and a lot of players come through the Oakville Rangers and then get drafted to the OHL and then further their career out. But yeah, for me, growing up here has been great, and being able to train with a lot of good players as well, it's been huge for me. So, I'm proud to be from here. It's a great little city.
1: Tell me a little bit about your family. How many are in your family? What do your parents do? Were they involved in the sport of hockey? Give us their lowdown.
2: Yeah, I mean, I just have my older brother, and my parents, they weren't really hockey people growing up. My mom watched a lot of hockey, but a lot of people in my family, cousins, especially cousins, played hockey growing up. So that's kind of where I got it from, was just watching my cousins at a young age, and realizing this is the sport I love and what I wanted to do. And I can't thank them enough for how much they've done for me over my career so far. And I'm just trying to give back to them.
1: What do your parents do for a living?
2: My dad is a software engineer, and he works in Toronto, and my mom works for human resources in Hamilton.
1: So obviously your dad being a software engineer, that's perfect for Silicon Valley, right?
2: Yeah, exactly.
1: Tell me a little bit about your brother. I guess with your father being a software engineer, obviously there's a college education background there. Your brother's playing at Penn State. Just give us an idea about the process by which you decided that the OHL was the way for you to go, and that the college hockey option was something that you left aside.
2: Yeah, for me, trying to follow in my brother's footsteps a bit. He went to the OHL a year before me, and I wanted to join the OHL. I thought it was the most direct route to, development and trying to make the NHL. They've produced, the most NHL players to this day, the OHL, and it's a great league. I learned a lot in that, so I'm just trying to take what I learned from there and bring it to the next level.
1: What about Penn State, though? Was that ever an option for you to talk to a school like that?
2: I didn't really, I had no conversations with any schools. I think obviously schools reached out to my agent at times, but my path was just trying to make the Sharks, do the best I can with what I'm given.
1: Who are your biggest influences when you were just a young kid starting to play the game?
0: Yeah, I mean, when I first started playing, it was my cousins that got me into it. They all played in the GTHL, and going to watch their games growing up. One of my cousins played with Max Domi, so you'd always see Ty Domi at the games too, and that was a pretty big deal. But yeah, I'd say my cousins were like the first ones to get me into hockey.
1: I suppose you were a Maple Leafs fan growing up.
0: Yeah, I was a Leafs fan for a bit, obviously. Yeah.
1: Was Ty your favorite player, or were there somebody else?
0: I mean, yeah, my favorite player growing up was Mitch Marner. But yeah, I mean, I think seeing him around at games and stuff, he was obviously a huge deal for the Leafs. And but yeah, no, I was a Leafs fan growing up.
1: So what's it like going on the ice in the NHL now as a teenager and lining up against the Vegas Golden Knights and seeing Mitch Marner on the other side?
0: Yeah, I know, pretty cool. Obviously, he like I said, was my favorite player, and I try to model my game after him in ways and stuff. So yeah, I mean, I definitely get to, it's cool that you get to play him more now because he's in our conference. So yeah.
1: Back to Oakville, they've got a good Tier 2 program. The Oakville Blades have produced a lot of college players and a lot of juniors. You played in Mississauga, however. What was the reasoning behind that as opposed to playing for the Blades for any extended period? How did that all work out?
0: Yeah, when I was younger, I was gonna play for Oakville, but the whole program shut down for a year, so I ended up going to Mississauga. And yeah, I've been with them since I was like 8 or 9, played with them throughout all minor hockey, and we had a good team there. So, yeah, I give a lot of credit to Chris Stevenson, our coach there, and yeah, it was a lot of fun years there.
1: Well, pretty obvious that you were spotted as an outstanding young talent at a very young age, and then you decided to play junior hockey. Tell us about the process, about how you got to where you ended up in Saginaw.
0: Yeah, I applied for exceptional status year early, basically allowing me to play in the OHL as a 15-year-old, and you know, I was fortunate enough to get that status, and you know, super grateful for that. And then Saginaw drafted me with that first pick, and spent 3 years there. And it was, you know, I made a lot of great memories. You know, it was a really fun place to play, and we had a lot of good years there. We won the Mem Cup the 1 year, and yeah, it was really, really fun time over there.
1: Well, also, you have a lot of people who influence you personally. I mean, you know, everybody goes off to junior and they're miles away from where they grew up. I suppose you had a pretty good relationship with your Billet family.
0: I did, yeah. My last year, I switched billets, and yeah, I became really close with them over the last couple years. And like you said, yeah, they're kind of like a second family to me now. So anytime I'm in that area, and I'll definitely go see them, and I got them tickets to come watch me in Detroit. So yeah, it's cool to have, you know, another family like that can, you know, take care of you and be on your side.
1: Obviously, that's part of what happens in the sport of hockey all over the place, not just with billets, but you've got a kind of a billet situation in your first year in the NHL with the Toffoli family. Tell us how that all came about and what it turned out to be like.
0: Yeah, it was great. You know, he texted me early on in August when I was going to head down there, kind of asked me if I wanted to stay with him for a bit. And, you know, for me, it was a no-brainer to, you know, get that experience and live with Toff. And yeah, I mean, I think it helped me a lot this year, you know, being able to pick his brain whenever I want, and you know, just seeing how he, you know, his routines and what he's doing, you know, I think it really helped me for my first year.
1: Making the jump from major junior to the National Hockey League is a very difficult thing to do. What was the hardest part for you when you stepped forward and got onto the ice in the NHL and started to get some game action and had to compare it to where you were dominating and having over 130 points in the OHL?
0: Yeah, no, I thought I felt good. Thought I, you know, ended off really strong. You know, I think the biggest adjustment was probably just the strength of players and how strong everyone is, but yeah, I thought other than that, the jump was, I thought I handled it well. I did a good job with it. And, you know, I'm just excited to get going next year.
1: How satisfying is it for you to have Igor Chernyshov here? You guys were line mates for at least a little bit in the OHL, and now he gets to the National Hockey League and you're having this experience at the same time. What do you think of that?
0: It's great. I mean, it's cool to see, like you said, we played together for, you know, a year there in Saginaw. We found a lot of good chemistry together. And, you know, I think for us, we're kind of just trying to repeat that over in San Jose. And I thought, you know, we did a pretty good job of it this year. And, you know, there's a lot more to come from us. So.
1: Well, certainly. And the learning experience, too, is dealing with playing hockey as a profession rather than just playing for fun or thinking about and dreaming about getting to the NHL. Now you're playing for your career. And you right away noticed certainly that the people are stronger in the NHL. They react faster. And you ended up having quite an interesting season. You played 7 games in the first half of the year. Then you were down with an injury. Then you went to the World Junior. You had a conditioning experience in the American Hockey League. And you got back to the NHL for the second half of the year and really came on strong. That's a lot of things to kind of put into perspective. But where do you start with that? And what was the most difficult part of it?
0: Yeah, I mean, I think the injury obviously sucks. You never want to miss games. And I think it's a grind to kind of get back and get back up to speed and stuff. But, you know, once I, you know, found my runways, I thought I did a pretty good job with it. And but like you said, yeah, it was a pretty crazy year, kind of being all over the place, getting the different experiences at World Juniors and the AHL. And, you know, for me, I think like everyone's path's a little different. And honestly think the World Juniors and the AHL both helped me a lot. So, yeah, I think it honestly just helped me make me a better player.
1: A lot of people don't know much about the AHL. They certainly understand the National Hockey League, but in your limited time there, did you get the idea that it's a pretty darn good league?
0: Yeah, it's, I mean, one of the best leagues in the world. So, yeah, it was definitely little different than the NHL. Just guys are kind of fighting for their life, and guys are running around. There's a lot of physical play, so it's just something you got to take into account. But yeah, like you said, it's a great league, and there's a lot of good hockey down there.
1: Well, you got a lot of mentorship from John McCarthy and the coaching staff there. And, of course, the coaches with the San Jose Sharks. But I want to talk also about people like Mike Potenza, who's a strength and conditioning guy and understands everything about nutrition. How often do you consult people like that during the course of your year to figure out what's the best, I guess you could say, mixture for you to be at your best when it's time to get on the ice?
0: Yeah, Potsy was great, talking to him throughout the whole year, having conversations with him weekly about, my routine and what I should be eating, how I should be sleeping, stuff like that. And then obviously you come home for the summer and it's nice that, I've been in touch with him and we kind of got a plan for what I want to do this summer. And to stay connected with him has been huge. He really helped me.
1: Western Conference teams don't have as many practice days as they do in the Eastern Conference. And so the way that you train and the way that you get your sleep has to be a little bit different with all the travel. How did you get through that? What was the biggest challenge of it? And were there any times in the season where you wondered if you were really prepared to play?
0: Yeah, I mean, it's definitely something you kind of got to work into your own routine. You just got to find something that works for you on long flights. For example, like sleeping a little bit on the plane so you're not, as tired and you can crash right when you get to the hotel, or, maybe what you're eating the night before, or just like how you prepare. It all kind of comes into play. And I think the best thing is kind of just trying to find a routine that works for you and sticking with it.
1: Did you hit the wall at any point? I suppose maybe not because you were out for a while with an injury, but can you anticipate what it's going to be like being healthy for as best as any player is for 82 games and getting through that grind and then maybe getting to the playoffs?
0: Yeah, no, that's the goal. I mean, to get to the playoffs and go for a run. And, I think by the end of the season, you could kind of tell the games picked up and it was more like playoff hockey. And it's always the best time. So. That was good.
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1: We're visiting with Michael Misa of the San Jose Sharks, drafted second overall in his draft year. Michael, I want to ask about a couple of your young teammates. We already mentioned the Macklin Celebrini and Will Smith, very talented players from different backgrounds from you. They both played in college hockey. What are the things you notice about each of them that just jump out about them as players?
0: Yeah, I think for Smitty, he's obviously super talented. I think the way he sees the ice and, the way how him and Mac kind of have that chemistry together, they're always finding each other, making plays. And, he obviously has a really good scoring touch. So he's an incredible player. And then there's obviously Mac, and he's, one of the best in the league already. And, we're, like I said, we're lucky to have him. And, the way he's so determined on the ice, how hardworking he is. He's, he's the leader of our team. So, I think, everyone's on board with him. And, it's pretty cool to, see what those two have done so far.
1: What do you learn about playing away from the puck when you watch Macklin out there?
0: Yeah, I think it's just he's really relentless. He's, like I said, he's hardworking. He never takes a shift off. So it's something that, I've learned there's, never shifts off, never nights off. You got to always, just be ready to go. And that's something I've kind of picked up from him.
1: But you also can't score on every play, and you can't, make that great back check on every play. Sometimes you just have to pick your spots. Was that something that every player has to go through in the NHL to understand how to get through a year?
0: Yeah, I mean, I think everyone knows there's ups and downs. And I think for me and players in general, it's just got to stick with it. Some days you're not going to feel the best. And, I think the best things is coming to practice the next day and, wanting to, improve. So, for that next game, you're ready. And, but it's just, I think it's something you got to, adjust to and not get, worked up at yourself if you have a bad game or an off game. You just kind of got to keep pushing.
1: Well, you really came into the OHL with an explosion, obviously with exceptional status. You get to play at a very young age. Bobby Orr was also very young when he played for the Oshawa Generals back in the 1960s, but that was really rare back then to see somebody that was much younger playing against older players. How do you think that has prepared you for going up against men in NHL training camps, playing against guys that are much older than you?
2: Yeah, I think it's something I've had to deal with. Like you said, I entered the OHL at 15, so everyone's kind of, you know, much older, stronger than me. And it's for me, I think it's more just listening in the room and taking advice from older guys on the team and, you know, seeing how I can improve my game. Because, you know, like you said, there's a lot of grown men out there, and you know, it's a stronger, faster game. So just learning day by day is on and off the ice what I'm going to do.
1: What about the off the ice part? After all, when you were in the OHL, you were much younger in many respects than the other guys on the team. What's that like to go through that and have to kind of upgrade your maturity a little bit?
2: Yeah, totally. I think for me, I've been dealing with a lot of older players in my career, so it forced me to, you know, gain maturity quicker, learn the right way and how to kind of be a pro. You see all these older guys' work ethics and just the stuff they're putting in the gym and how they're treating their bodies off the ice, what they eat. So it's great to, you know, be here now and finally, you know, get to experience that.
1: I want to talk about the art of the faceoff. You're a center iceman, and obviously you're going to be asked to win a lot of very important draws. What did you learn about taking faceoffs in the NHL from people like Mike Ricci and from the coaching staff that you work with this year?
0: Yeah, Reach, Olms, there was a lot of guys that helped me out this year with faceoffs. Delandria, Gaudette, all those guys, we used to take faceoffs together, you know, after morning skates and just work on little things. And then, like, some of the coaches would, you know, give us pointers, kind of see, like, what we're doing, test some things out against, like Delhi and Gods and see, you know, what we see different and what we're doing the same. So just stuff like that, I think, obviously helps for the game. And then, before the game, you're doing video on the other team's centers just to see what they do. Because I think it's really important to kind of start with the puck and have possession. Faceoffs are huge for me, and I think they're a huge part of the game.
1: What a lot of people don't understand is you guys are the best players in the world, but yet you spend a lot of your time working on the most basic things, skating, stick handling, face-offs, back checking. These are things that that kids don't like to do, but they're things that they have to do if they want to be the best in the world, wouldn't you say?
0: Yeah, I think, like you said, it's spot on there. I mean, you gotta get all the basic things down and just keep practicing at repetition and I think we did a lot of that.
1: How do you decide whether you're going to take an optional skate? Sometimes the coaches do that, and especially the morning of the game. When do you decide that your body needs to rest, and what are the signs that you feel when that happens, if there are any?
0: I mean, sometimes we'd have optional morning skates. Sometimes it'd be a full morning skate. I think for some older guys, it's kind of just depending on how they're feeling. But for me, specifically, I like to morning skate usually the day of, like, just get out there for 15-20 minutes, just feel the puck, get my legs moving.
1: How big is a routine to you, the idea that you're doing the same thing every single day? If you do all those things, then you score a couple of goals that night, you want to replicate that the next day all the time?
0: Yeah, I mean, I think so. If you score a couple of goals in a game and you had a, you know, good day, good routine, then yeah, I'd keep doing that.
1: What was the hardest part of your first season in the NHL? Besides, you know, I know the injury was a big part of that, but mentally, what was the greatest challenge?
0: I think you kind of said it was just that injury kind of, it was a little, you know, draining mentally on me, just being out for so long. I was out for a couple months, basically. So the hardest part was just to, you know, stay motivated every day and, you know, just realize it's going to get better eventually. And, you know, it was a grind to kind of get back up to speed, but injuries are part of the game, so you just kind of got to get through them.
1: With Macklin Celebrini having such a successful first couple of years, and now already one of the premier players in the game, fourth in the running for the Hart Trophy in his second season, and one of the final three in the running for the Ted Lindsay Award presented and voted upon by the NHL players, that presents an interesting scenario for somebody like yourself, because when you have somebody that's so special like that, that steps right in and automatically has success, everybody starts saying, well, the next 18-year-old is going to do the same thing. But yet everybody develops a little differently. Did you ever feel any expectation there because of that, or any pressure?
0: No, I mean, I like playing with him and knowing that he's on our team. He's a great, great person to be around. And for me, it's kind of just learning stuff from him. Like you said, he's already one of the best players in the league. So You know, whenever I can learn from him or pick his brain, it's awesome. So, I'm really happy about that.
1: Well, we know you're going to get there too. You're going to be one of the best players in the league on your own pace. And obviously, that's something that everybody in San Jose is excited about seeing. What about the whole makeup of this team? The fact that there's a lot of excitement around the Sharks, not just about Macklin and Will, but about yourself, about young players on the team, like Sam Dickinson and goaltender Yaroslav Askarov. And it looks like that there's something very special being built here. Is that something that you feel?
0: Yeah, definitely. We got so much talent on our team, and I think it's an exciting time for San Jose.
1: What about the fact that in your first season in the NHL, the team that was out of the playoffs had a tremendous improvement, going from 52 points to 86, and really taking a step forward and being in the hunt until the end of the season? What did that feel like to be part of that?
0: It was fun. It was so much fun. I mean, like I said earlier, playing in those late games, that every point matters. Every point matters throughout the whole season. But like, as you come down to those final games, you really got to, try and find, 2 points and win. And, we did that. We did that for a bit. And I think it was fun to be a part of. So
4: we've talked a little bit about your brother, Luke, who plays at Penn State. What kind of a player is he?
0: Yeah, he's probably my biggest supporter, and I think I'm his biggest supporter. We got each other's backs. It's great to have kind of a brother around your age too, so you can, kind of go through similar processes. He got drafted a couple years before me, so it's been cool to kind of share this ride with him. And I got no doubt he's going to eventually play in the NHL. He's been doing good things at Penn State, and I'm excited for his journey as well. So it's pretty cool to have, a brother kind of going through the same things.
4: Well, this brother has Macklin Celebrini and Will Smith to play with in San Jose, but your brother Luke has Gavin McKenna. Any scouting reports on Gavin? I know you know him pretty well.
0: Yeah, no, I got to know Gav well over World Juniors too. And yeah, he's a great, great guy. And I got no doubt he's going to do well. So he's a great player.
1: What makes him an outstanding player?
0: I think he's just really smart. He's one of the smartest players I've played with. The way he, can slow the game down. He kind of reminds me of Kucherov in ways sometimes, where he slows the play down and, plays to the speed he wants to play to. And, we saw, a lot of glimpses of that over the World Juniors. And he had a great, great year at Penn State. So, he's going to do a lot of great things in the league. And, I'm excited to see where he goes.
1: You know, you talk about using your speed. That's one of your greatest strengths, and I think you surprised a couple of guys down the stretch in the NHL with your ability to accelerate. How do you make most use of that?
0: Yeah, for me, speed's one of my biggest assets, so just try to skate as fast as you can when every time you're on the ice. It's important, and for me, that's a big part of my game. So I know my coaches are always on me about skating, and just got to always try to play to your advantages.
1: And I was speaking about living with veteran players. Will Smith is spending a lot of time with Patrick Marleau, staying with him. And in many respects, some of the aspects of your game remind me of the way Patty was when he was an 18, 19-year-old. Have you had much time to spend with him to talk about the game?
0: Not as much. Marleau, I still obviously talk to him a lot around the rink and stuff. You always see him come by the rink sometimes, and like him and Jumbo, just having both those, they're both Hall of Famers, and having them around, it's pretty cool.
1: What about Joe Thornton and what his presence in the Sharks dressing room even now is like?
0: Yeah, it's always great seeing him there at the rink, and he knows how to make the boys laugh. And I got to got to know him well over this year. Last year, he went to his house for a couple dinners, and still stay in touch with him. So he's been great for me.
1: What's the biggest thing that you have to work on in the summer?
0: Everything, Dan. I think I gotta, keep getting faster, keep getting stronger. Obviously, put some weight on in the gym, but then spending a lot of time on mobility stretching. Just don't want to, I want to come into the season healthy and not have to worry about any injuries. So that's another big part of it, I think, for me.
1: A lot of it is how you prepare the body. You talk about stretching. A lot of people say that that's not really that important, but you can eliminate a lot of injuries when you do stretch properly, especially on the day of a game, but every time you're on the ice. But what about that strength factor, the fact that, you need to be stronger to just to get through 82 games and then even a long playoff run?
0: Yeah, exactly. You want to, you know, have the endurance, have the strength to last 82 games and you know, hopefully go for a playoff run. And it kind of all stems from what you do in the summer and, you know, how you're preparing yourself to come into the season.
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4: We're getting to know Michael Mesa of the San Jose Sharks a little bit better today in the spotlight.
1: What do you like to do when you're away from the rink? What's your favorite pastime?
0: I mean, my days are kind of just like workout, skating, and then I'll go golfing. Like go golfing with some of my buddies or my brother, maybe grab some dinner on a patio after and then call it a night. That's usually what my days look like right now.
1: But you have to cook the right food. Are you a good cook yet?
0: Yeah, I'm getting there. I've been on the barbecue a little bit with my dad, helping him out, make some breakfast. Normally my mom's still making the dinner, but I help out as much as I can. They've been teaching me some stuff because I gotta know some cooking skills for next year. So,
1: well, some of the guys are really good at it, and they've had a few competitions in the barbecue. So I think maybe you gotta maybe initiate that next year. I think that'd be pretty good, wouldn't you?
0: I agree. Yeah, we'll get to that.
4: By the way, on a game day, what's your favorite pregame meal?
2: Well, normally I'm just chicken, rice, and broccoli. Like, that's my go-to. In the U.S. too, it's nice because they do have that Chick-fil-A sauce. I'll always add that with my chicken. I've been liking it, and then, yeah, that's I've been doing that for the last couple of years.
4: Who was the biggest influence in your hockey playing life, would you say?
2: Probably my brother and my cousins, just because they're all older than me and they all played. You know, my cousins really got me into the sport, watching them at a young age playing the GTHL and follow their games. Then just for my brother as well, he's a little older than me, you know, saw him go through the OHL, the draft, and kind of follow in his footsteps. So yeah, I'd say them.
1: You mentioned you're going to be very well prepared. You're going to work really hard. What's the biggest challenge for the Sharks to get to that next level? What do you see in the Pacific Division and the rest of the league that's going to push you back and make you step forward and earn that playoff spot?
0: Yeah, it's a good question. I mean, I thought, you know, we had a really good year last year and, you know, made a huge jump like everyone knows. And I think we kind of got to just keep sticking to that. Like, we got a great team. So it's kind of hard to say like what we have to do, but you know, I think once the season comes around, I think, you know, we'll be ready, and I got no doubt we'll you know, try to make that playoff push.
4: If you were to describe a way or a couple of characteristics, if you were to say what kind of a hockey player am I, how would you say it?
2: I think the first thing that comes to mind is probably just creative. You know, I like to see the ice with my vision. I think I'm, you know, fast. Playmaker kind of all over the ice, but the first word is probably just creative, especially in the offensive zone. Just like to make plays, and you know, I think I see the ice very well.
4: One thing that creative players do is they make the most use of their time, and in fact they even create more time for themselves. Would you say that's something that you try to do?
2: Yeah, you know, I think carrying the puck in the offensive zone, I like to, you know, slow the play down a lot, you know, find my next option, and always try and make the right play.
4: You seem to also be, given your stats, you like to make your teammates better and get the puck to them for a lot of goals.
2: Yeah, absolutely. I mean, I've always been, I think more now, I'm on a two-on-one, it might be shot first, but if the pass is always there, I like to just make that play and, you know, make my teammates feel good about themselves.
4: We look forward to seeing a lot of that on the ice. Thanks a lot, Michael, for being with us.
0: Thanks, Dan. Appreciate you having me.
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0: 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And there's no more excitement around Game 1, perhaps anywhere in the NHL, than right here at SAP Center at San Jose. The San Jose Sharks have a lot of promise, a lot of excitement, and a lot of anticipation as they get set to open up their 36th campaign in the National Hockey League. Stand by, the Sharks and the Florida Panthers are next on the San Jose Sharks Audio Network.
1: It's time to feel the teal. 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
0: From SAP Center at San Jose, put away your picnic baskets and pick up your lunch pails. It's time to go to work. The 26-27 season is on with the San Jose Sharks facing off against the Florida Panthers, one of the more intimidating teams in the entire NHL, for Game 1 of an 84-game National Hockey League schedule. Hi, everybody. I'm Dan Rusinowski, along with Jamal Mayers. And Jamal, the Sharks built their identity during the course of the preseason. Now it's an entire story in... really entirely different as they face off against a Panthers team that's laden down with aggressive players, people that will try to intimidate, try to control you, and that will be a challenge to start the season.
2: Yeah, massive challenge. Everybody knows, obviously, that Florida won two cups and then they ran into a bunch of injuries and weren't really playing their best hockey last season. They've got a new goaltender, Bobrovsky moved on. They've got a whole new kind of system, and it's really interesting to see how the Sharks are going to match up, and I'm excited. You think about how much the Sharks have done and what they, the changes that they made in the offseason. It was for moments like this, and I love the fact, and you talk about how they expedited perhaps their plan based off of how well things went last year and the development and how good Macklin is, quite frankly, and Will and all these younger players. So what did they do? They went and they changed things a little bit, kind of a little bit ahead of the schedule, and brought in some veterans, brought in some new faces, and it's really exciting to see what this is going to be.
0: But all of the excitement goes away once they drop the puck, because then you've got to earn it. This is, after all, the National Hockey League.
2: Yeah, well, that's what they want to do. You know, I think that I love the fact that this group is talking about the playoffs. They're not shying away from the expectations that are now a lot higher than they were last year and years previous. So, you know, they've got a captain now. They've got Macklin Celebrini. They've got, you know, veterans that have been there and won before. And so it's an exciting time for Sharks hockey. It's an exciting time to be a Sharks fan. And I know the players are pumped and excited to get going. And I think it's great that they're matching up against a team in Florida who, you know, has designs on getting to the back to the top of the mountain and made some changes themselves. But a real big test for the Sharks. I think they're up for the task.
0: They're excited about it, that's for sure. You talk to Keeper Sherwood, who's going to be playing on a line tonight with Zach Ostapchuk and Barkley Goodrow, and he just can't wait to get on the ice and deal with the Tkachuk brothers.
3: Yeah, that's just been, clock's been ticking, and we've all been counting down for this day to finally get here, and just really excited. You know, there's a certain buzz right now in our team, I think in the Bay Area, and we're just really excited to get going and looking forward to the challenges for the season.
0: The big challenge, of course, both Brady and Matthew Tkachuk, top players on this team, some of the toughest guys to play against in the NHL, and Sherwood, for his part, can't wait.
3: Yeah, I know. It's. I mean, they're one of many of them. You know, they have a lot of rats and jam in their lineup, so not just them, but up and down their lineup. They have a blue-collar way of playing and physical in your face, so it'll be a good challenge for us.
0: That's a big story with Florida. They missed the playoffs last year, but they were without the services of their best player, Alexander Barkov, recovered from serious knee problems that were suffered in the preseason, and that's got to give them a big boost that he's ready to go.
2: He is their catalyst. He is their number one player. He does everything for this team, and you know what? He's one of those quiet leaders out there, but he is a special player. He's unbelievably offensive, obviously. He's a big man, can play against other big centermen, controls the game, plays the game the right way, has a great stick defensively, is so creative as well. So he is the straw that stirs the drink for the Florida Panthers, and without him, they were a shadow of themselves as a team.
0: The young guys that are on this Sharks team that are going to be playing as a group for the first time also have a tremendous amount of energy. And we saw what we often see before any first game ever in the league, and that is a courtesy lap by the rookie Ivar Stenberg, who will make his NHL debut One day after celebrating his 19th birthday, I met with his dad in the elevator on the way up to the broadcast booth. He's all excited. The entire family is here. And I got to tell you, I'm really, really stoked to see what he can do in real action.
2: I thought it was so funny. I saw a clip the other day. There was him being asked if he's excited about being in the starting lineup or making the team. And he said, well, no one really told me I made the team. And so I thought that was hilarious. But you know what? He, as for as excited as he must be inside, he's really calm on the outside. And so I think that's going to serve him well. And the great thing about it is, you talked to Ryan Warshawski about it this morning, and he was all in on, you know what, enjoy it, don't overthink. And the good thing is, he's been very well trained. He understands the game. He plays the game the right way. So he can always lean onto that in the first few shifts to get those nerves out.
0: One thing that you have to have is you have to have vets to settle down those jitters and those extra bits of energy that every young player pretty much has. And you look through each and every Sharks line, and there's at least one guy. Mason Marchman fills that role on the combination with Will Smith and Macklin Celebrini. Tyler Toffoli playing with Michael Misa and Igor Chernyshov. And then Alex Wenberg, a calm, cool, elder statesman, able to mentor Ivar Stenberg and work with Colin Graf. And even in that fourth group, Barkley Goodrow has been around, has won a couple of Stanley Cups, and so he can settle things down as well. That's great balance right there.
2: Yeah, and I think that's by design, right? You think about what you need to have as a group and as a team, and everyone understanding their role and who they are as a player. And I think that now they have that. Everyone's slotted where they should be. And I think there are certainly going to be some question marks. You know, can Marchman provide the offense necessary to stay on that line? Can Michael Misa take another step in his development, which he's looked unbelievable in the preseason? For me, he looks stronger, faster. And then you look at, you know, Ivar Stenberg. Can he provide that on that line? Or does he elevate? Does he move up in the lineup? Does he take Toffoli's spot? These are all questions that are coming into the season, but a lot of really good things that we've seen so far, even though it's a shortened preseason. In that last game, you got a real sense for who they are going to be as a team, and I'll tell you what, it looked pretty good.
0: Will Smith is really excited to get the season going. He missed 13 games last year, was second to Macklin Celebrini's amazing record-setting year. Macklin had 115 points and Smith had 59. But Will is looking to be a little bit stronger on his skates this preseason. He's better conditioned for the 84-game schedule. And he says that young group of players is going to provide the energy as well this year.
4: And we have a little bit of a young group here that's kind of helped become a part of the core. So we're all pretty fired up to get going this year. We know there's a lot of expectations, but we're excited.
0: On the other side of the ice, veteran coach Paul Maurice is doing exactly the same thing. After a pretty intense first game on the road in Carolina, they watched the Stanley Cup banner raised to the Raptors in Raleigh, and then, with only a few seconds left in overtime, a Gustav Forsling goal gave the Panthers a 1-0 victory. What Paul Maurice, the head coach of the Panthers, says is that you have to prepare totally differently now for the San Jose Sharks.
5: Well, that's the great test, because we're going to go from kind of a wing lock man-to-man team to a trapping zone team, so it's more Western Conference style. And then how do we apply our game to that? That's a great challenge. It's not easy to do, to switch like this, but a great and valuable lesson. Lots of speed, awful lot of skill. I really like the additions they made to the weight of their team. So it'll be a good one.
0: Some interesting thoughts from head coach Paul Maurice and talking about the Sharks. And we're hearing it all over the NHL. People are looking at San Jose very differently.
2: Absolutely. And I think when you add the veterans that they did and guys that have won before, you increase the expectations and you increase the interest of your group and the understanding that this is going to be a different type of team. So the only way to prove that is to show up and play their game the right way and be hard to play against. And it's an exciting time for the Sharks, but not surprised in the least that Paul Maurice is well aware that the Sharks are going to be a different group.
0: It's going to be a great one tonight. Game one of 84. We're back to 84 games in the regular season. It's the Sharks and the Florida Panthers at SAP Center at San Jose. Crowd still filing in. Everybody's excited. Big party since 3 o'clock in the afternoon for all of the fans in downtown San Jose. When we come back, we'll have the coach next on the San Jose Sharks Audio Network.
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0: It's season 36 for the San Jose Sharks. The 26-27 season begins with the Sharks taking on the Florida Panthers. I'm Dan Rusinowski along with Sharks head coach Ryan Warsawski. And why not get a hard game to start and get this thing going?
6: Yeah, thrown right into the fire. No other way we'd like it. You know, I think this is exciting. Obviously, the additions that we've added to our group and the excitement, not just within our dressing room, but from the community around us and the fans. And what better way to hit one of the, you know, the top teams in the NHL and be ready to go.
0: Only four games instead of six in the preseason, but in those four games, what did you do to establish a team identity?
6: Yeah, I think we built it really starting day one and having an understanding of how we need to play, how we need to keep pucks out of our net, and having that extreme detail and pride to defend. And I think that will lead our group to more offense. We have skill, we've seen that, but again, we have to keep the puck out of our net. And it will grow. The identity is not going to be perfect tonight. It's not going to be a perfect game, X's and O's. I think we need to build. We want to play fast. We want to play loose. And when we have momentum, we want to step on it. And when we don't, we got to simplify it. So those are the moments in our game that we really need to understand tonight.
0: Also understandable that even if you're 19 years old and you're very calm and against great players like Ivar Stenberg is, this is your first game in the National Hockey League. Luca Cagnoni, it's only his fourth. What about maintaining kind of an even keel for those guys, and how do you do that?
6: Yeah, I think with Stenberg, you want him to enjoy it. You only get one NHL game. Enjoy it. Embrace it. Let all those emotions kind of come out, and when the game kind of starts and you get a shift under your belt, I think they'll settle down. We've seen that in the past with Mac, Will, Meese, Dickinson. Once they get into the game starts to slow down for them, and they can kind of get to their game. So embrace it, enjoy it. It's home opener. Everyone's excited. Our group, I can tell you, is extremely excited, and we can't wait till 7 o'clock.
0: Well, Macklin Celebrini is certainly excited about being able to get those great passes on the tape from people like Jacob Trouba and Darnell Nurse. The Florida Panthers have something to say about that. They're very aggressive, especially pinching their defensemen. What does that do to the way you have to utilize your wingers on the breakout?
6: Yeah, we just can't get pinched down low with our strong side forward. It's, we got to, you know, get pushed out and push the pace and go north. We don't want to go back with pucks. We really got to push these defensemen back. They're long. You know, you go Ekblad, Forsling, Mikkola, like they're all big guys. So they want to press hard and go nose to nose with you. We got to push them out.
0: You excited about the opportunity to face two Tkachuk brothers?
6: Yeah, I mean, I don't know if I'd say excited is the word, but again, I have a lot of respect for those two players, the competitiveness that they play with. You know, I've got to meet both of them, really good human beings, you know, and hopefully we can push those guys back as well. And, you know, I think our group is excited and we're worried about us. And but this is a good team. They got to respect them, but we're going to compete against them, I can tell you that.
0: We talked a lot about how the fan base is really excited about this season getting started with all of the possibilities that are dancing in their heads. But what about for the coaching staff? I mean, how excited are you anticipating what could happen this season?
6: Yeah, I think we're excited, but as coaches, I think we're more focused on the day-to-day and not get too wrapped up in the expectations of everyone else. And let's just focus on getting our group prepared for tonight. And then when tonight's over, we'll look at the film, we'll make some corrections, we'll get ready for practice on Friday and get ready for the game. So it's too long of a year. It's a grind of a season. We're going to focus on our process.
0: Have fun in the marathon.
6: Thanks, Dan.
0: That's it for Coach's Chalkboard. And now stand by for the Sharks and the Panthers. It's opening night at SAP Center. Next on the San Jose Sharks Audio Network.
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0: Presley, Smith shot. He scores! Will Smith gets the game winner. Askarov, knocked out of the net. 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Declan Cederini has just become the all-time leader for greatest single season.
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2: Dan Rusinowski along with Jamal Mayers. Welcome to hockey season 2026-27. The Sharks are on the ice facing off against the Florida Panthers in what is going to be a very challenging game one of 84 that will be played. The 26-27 season is ready to commence, and here are the starting lineups for the Sharks and the Florida Panthers. San Jose puts Yaroslav Askarov wearing the teal home sweater in net to our left for period number one. On defense, Nolan Allen, first NHL game in a year and a half, first one ever for San Jose, is joined by another man making his Sharks debut, the longtime veteran of the NHL, Jacob Trouba. And up front, Alex Wennberg will start at center with Colin Graf on the right wing, and 19-year-old Ivar Stenberg in his very first NHL appearance on the left.
3: Well, you got it right, partner. It looks like the Panthers put their lineup in first, and the Sharks are going with the Wennberg line. But they've got Barkov centering Reinhardt and Brady Tkachuk. On the backhand, Seth Jones and Mikula. And then you've got Schmid in net.
2: Referees for tonight's game are Kyle Raymond and Graham Skilicher. The linesmen are Andrew Smith and Dan Kelly. And here we go. First period is underway. Faceoff has been dropped at SAP Center. Seth Jones played about 29 minutes last game. And the season opener in Carolina pokes it out of the zone for Florida. Now it's back behind the Panthers' net as Akira Schmid, who got the season start for Vegas here at the Tank last year to open up that campaign, knocks the puck ahead to his defense, and they calmly clear it out. Sharks last season won 39 games. They would like to do a little better than that and make the playoffs this year as they missed by 4 points. The Panthers were also out of the playoffs. Even though they had more points than the Sharks did, the Florida team ended up out. Here's Celebrini on the ice. First time, gets a chance toward the net. Save made by Schmid, lifted out by Florida. On the attack, Sam Bennett across the line as the teams change lines. They dump in Matthew Tkachuk. Angle shot from the left wing side. Didn't hit the net. Aaron Ekblad trying to keep it in. That's a really good effort against Mason Marchment. Flips cross ice. Bennett with Tkachuk in front. Sends the puck toward the net for Florida, but it's knocked away. And here's Macklin Celebrini moving from left to right, carrying the center ice. Good coverage by Sam Bennett to take it back. 3-on-2 developing here as Tkachuk across the line puts on the brakes against Nurse. Takes the shot, but hit the stick, and the puck is over the glass and out of play. So a couple of good chances. One for Celebrini on one end, and another right in front of the Sharks' net for Florida.
3: Yeah, you think Kesselring's got to be a little bit more careful. He was a little bit too far up, and a turnover created a real tough situation, but the veteran and Darnell Nurse made a great decision early, closing on the entry there against the Panthers and slid to take away the opportunity.
2: Panthers have already played one game this season. They beat the Carolina Hurricanes with the Stanley Cup banner raised and everybody on the ice for that. Right now, everybody's on the ice for both teams here. No score first period, and the Sharks able to break it to the neutral zone. Puck went off the stick of Toffoli as he got checked there, and right at the Panther line, Florida will pick back up, and they will stick handle back to the Sharks blue line. Malinska shoots it into the San Jose zone from his defensive position. Now back behind the Sharks goal line. Askarov trying to watch the puck there as it's fed out of the zone by San Jose. And Igor Chernyshov is able to push it down the ice, but that'll be icing as the Michael Misa line makes its debut. Misa at center with Tyler Toffoli and Igor Chernyshov as we pause 10 seconds for station identification on the San Jose Sharks audio network.
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2: Icing against the Sharks here. Face-off right side of Yaroslav Askarov. Puck drop. Sharks have it. Luca Cagnoni banking it off the right boards. Couldn't get it out. Kept in by Mikola, and he guns it around back behind the San Jose net. Handling the puck there is Misa. Bad tricky hop. Centering play by Florida's Anton Lundell is deflected aside. And now on the point, Mikula flips behind the net. Lundell feeds in front. Oh, that's a quick save by Askarov on a one-time shot. Passed by Lundell to Sandis Vilmanis. Now the Sharks steal. Down the left wing side, here comes Chernyshov. Heading toward the net with power. Gets the shot away toward the goal. And a calm stick save made there by Akira Schmid. Great action in the first period. No score. Sharks and Panthers here in game one for San Jose, game two for Florida. Sharks put the fourth line out now, and it's Ostapchuk along with Sherwood and Barkley Goodrow. Goodrow back checking, puts the hit on Boko Imama and angles it off the boards and gets it down. Icing coming up against San Jose.
3: A really good job by the San Jose Sharks on Chernyshov, creates an opportunity. And what it did inside the blue line was a really nice play. But he does a great job when he uses that power move. He leaves it under the stick through the triangle of the defender and reaches around to try to chip it up. He does a great job on that chance, creating something out of nothing. And Schmid has to be wise to it.
2: And he did it against Nico Mikula, who's not the easiest guy to get around.
3: He's got a great stick, and he's really tall, long, good stick as well.
2: Uvis Balinskas gets the faceoff back on the point for Florida. Shot deflected wide. Now Sherwood gets his stick in the way and blocks a Garnet Hathaway opportunity and knocked it away from his goaltender. Sharks move it out. Ostapchuk with a man on him, and Lars Eller got it over to Nolan Allen. Allen is a target from Boko Imama into the boards, but Allen did the job, knocked it into the zone, and now he's back skating in his own territory as he waits for a pass from Michael Kesselring. Kesselring, though, tried to go up the ice surface, intended for Wenberg, knocked back the other way, and so Kesselring, making his Sharks debut, flicks it around the boards. It'll be chipped out by Graf, and now the Sharks can complete the change as Nolan Allen and Barkley Goodrow make their way back to their bench. Back the other way comes Bennett. Tried to drop it for Verhaeghe. Good job by Ivar Stenberg defensively right there. I said, is that number 41 that did that? Wow. Yeah,
3: great job. Good positioning, but not just that. Really strong on his stick to be able to out-muscle the Sam Bennett just inside the blue line.
2: Ivar Stenberg had that first rookie lap when they came out for warm-ups today, celebrated his 19th birthday yesterday, and he's got all kinds of family and friends in attendance for his first National Hockey League game. No score. 16:05 to go. First period here at SAP Center. Here comes Jacob Trouba pushing the puck into the stick of Sam Reinhart. Reinhart deflected it back, but now Marchman steals, moves in, shoots one toward the net, save made, rebound poked at on Schmid, no goal. We get the whistle, cleared all the way down by Florida, and that is icing.
3: This is a great job by Mason Marchman as he gets that puck from Macklin Celebrini. He decides to shoot, but he doesn't just stop there. He goes to the net hard, and because of that, he's able to find that puck behind the goaltender as it just sits there. He's unable to get a stick on it, but I love the way he followed this play up to get to the net.
2: Don't forget, Mason Marchman played two seasons with the Florida Panthers as part of his tour around the NHL. Marchman coming into this game. This is his eighth National Hockey League season. Off the faceoff, Alexander Barkov looks to make the pass, but it's a little off the mark, and a back-checking Will Smith knocked it back to his own blue line, gets a return feed from Trouba, and throws across the rink for Celebrini. Macklin powers his way through, backhands it through the reach of Barkov, gets it all the way down on goal, turned aside there by the defense. Nolan Allen keeps in on the clearing attempt on the point, but his pass is knocked away, and here comes Florida. Mikula on the right for Brady Tkachuk. Tkachuk blocked there by Marchman, but he dumped it in deep. Now Tkachuk in for the big hit. Hit Nolan Allen. Knocked free by Mason Marchman, though, and he skates out 3-on-2. Lead on the left. Will Smith, cross ice, Celebrini stops the puck, fires it on goal from 50 feet out. That had a lot of velocity on it, and a good save by Akira Schmid to make it nothing-nothing at the five-minute mark of this first period.
3: Going to be an interesting battle right there between Macklin Celebrini and Barkov, battling in the neutral zone. Let's keep an eye on that one.
2: Vilmanis goes into the offensive zone with his line mates, Lundell and Luostarinen. On the far side, Luostarinen to Lundell, to Vilmanis. Now to Luostarinen, shoots one. That went off the defense, and it deflected trickily just wide of a net. Orlov was defending on that play, got a piece of it, but boy, that was dangerous heading toward his own goaltender. Now Orlov behind the net, loses on the check to Vilmanis. Vilmanis twists over to the left corner of the Sharks zone, back to the point, Balinskas. But Uvis Balinskas had to dump it wide with the Sharks totally controlling the lane on the way to the net. What's San Jose going to do with it now? They were able to tip it off the right wing boards. Luca Cagnoni stepped up and kept it going there, but Balinskas at the red line slides down the left wing boards, and Paul Maurice, the coach for the Panthers, is making a change. The Sharks also putting fresh skaters out there. What's Michael Mesa going to do with it now? He sends it across the rink. Tipped by Orloff out of the zone, but Sherwood sends it backwards, and Cagnoni's got time. He stops in the middle of the ice, throws it up the middle, and it'll be tipped by Ostapchuk just on in deep to the offensive zone. Everybody heading off on the defensive change. Here's a shot now by Darnell Nurse from the left side, deflected wide. Barkley Goodrow behind the net, went back to the right point. Stopped there by the right-handed shooting Kesselring. Throws behind the net, reaching for it there, Sherwood. Drops behind the goal line, poked at there by Ostapchuk. He's going to get it again, in front for Sherwood. That's a good defensive play by Lars Eller, the veteran, who's able to poke it aside and get Florida to escape to get it out to center ice. Darnell Nurse pushing and shoving with Hathaway. They've got a little rivalry. Now the bodies are flying around as Kesselring, inside the Sharks' defensive zone, is hammered there by Matthew Tkachuk. You figured it was only a matter of time before all this would start, Jamal.
3: Absolutely, and that's exactly the Sharks answering, though. They're giving, as much as they're getting hit, they're answering back, they're initiating physically.
2: Oh boy, Jacob Trouba had Colin Graf breaking at center ice, but the pass couldn't quite thread the needle. A good attempt there by Trouba, who has to grab in his own zone now and bank it off the boards. It's stopped there by traffic, far side of the ice. Worked loose by Florida. They put it to the point. Mikula the drive. That's a blocker board save by Askarov from 60 feet out. Into the right corner. There's Tkachuk. Matthew for the Panthers. Sends back to the point men. Mikula left side gets the pass. Dumps in deep. Tkachuk gets it right corner. Watched by Wendberg. Throws it back. There's Ek.

0: been Dave Veneer, longtime season ticket holders going back to the very first season at SAP Center. Lois was lost to a long battle with an illness just a few weeks ago, and we want to send our condolences to the family. Off the faceoff, nothing the score. Sharks starting to move it out. Backlund Celebrini just got hammered, and his helmet went flying. That was Brady Tkachuk who did that, and Jacob Trouba has stepped up to Brady Tkachuk, and they are going at it hard. Jacob Trouba not even wasting his second, going right after Brady Tkachuk, who tagged Backlund Celebrini, and Trouba going back on his back, knocked down, but that was a pretty even battle to that point. And they're going to head to the penalty box, and that's going to incur the wrath of everybody here at SAP Center. The first fight of the season, and it's in defense of the Sharks' captain.
1: And that's the response you want to see. A tremendous job by Trouba. You want to do that, you're going to pay a price. But I'll tell you this. I think the game's changed in the last 20 years. I love the fact that Trouba's doing that, but now what you got to do is you got to go after one of their skilled players. That's how you stop that type of activity, in my opinion, is you go off of Reinhardt. I love the response by Trouba, but now as a group, as a team, you go after their better players.
0: Little discussion right now. Backlund Celebrini right in there, put his helmet back on and is having words with the official. Also jumping in there for the Florida Panthers is Matthew Tkachuk in defense of his brother, and some conversations between the two as they make their way back to the respective benches. That's very interesting that after that, that Backlund Celebrini would go talk to the referees right away. And Jacob Trouba, for his part, showing exactly why he was brought to this team.
1: Yeah, I think the concern is why wouldn't you be able to see what happened behind the play, because, you know, Brady clearly went after Macklin and, in my opinion, should have got an extra penalty.
0: But he didn't. And so the result is going to be a face-off, five-minute penalties for fighting to both Trouba and Brady Tkachuk. And here we go. Now it's Backlund Celebrini hit hard by Lundell from behind. Play continues in the offensive zone. A shot pulled up signed by Darnell Nurse's glove by Akira Schmid. And it's pretty obvious that right now, Backlund Celebrini is a target. And Lundell was the man who did it this time. Michael Kesselring stepped right up to him and bumped him, but he gets separated by the linesman. And so it's beginning here at the Shark Tank.
1: Certainly a different response from the San Jose Sharks. They're not going to put up with that. That's what you've got to like about this group, is they're going to try to take liberties. They're going to step up and not let that happen.
0: Now more discussions going on.
1: But again, partner, sorry to cut you off. Lundell hits Backlund Celebrini from behind in the corner.
0: No call.
1: There's two referees out there. I don't know how they don't see it. If you finish a guy from behind, that's a penalty.
0: Well, the play-by-play guy saw it. I mean, who's up here?
1: Why don't you just take care of that?
0: Especially after what just happened seconds before. But it'll all get sorted out, no doubt. Zach Ostapchuk, who can do some of that, steps on against Lars Eller. But Eller, the veteran, is able to win that faceoff for the Florida Panthers. No score first period, and here's Eller moving right to left into the Shark zone. Turns to the right boards, put it back to the point. He's going to have to take a return feed there from Ratko Gudas, who shovels it over, and it's dumped in deep by the Panthers. Back to Eller for a one-time shot from the right circle. That was a good chance. Nice generation by Florida, but a good save by Askarov as the Sharks flick it out. It's right here in moments like this that you have to get some great goaltending.
1: Yeah, that's a great save. As you mentioned, Lozella doesn't dust it off. It's a one-timer, and I'll tell you what, great job by Askarov finding that puck through traffic and getting a blocker on it.
0: Back to the right wing sideboards in the Shark zone, and Eller is in there forechecking for Florida, but San Jose's back to get control. Another hit there by Boko Imama against Luca Cagnoni, but he shrugged that off, and now he's skating up ice, gets as far as the blue line, stepped up to by Gudas, but he shoots in deep. How about Luca Cagnoni taking a little bit of a hit and making a play?
1: Yeah, just a smart player, under control, understands where the time and space is, and is able to make a play.
0: Cagnoni and Orlov out there defensively for the Sharks. We've got the Misa line on for San Jose. Igor Chernyshov, who had that great power move in the early part of the period, skates to center, makes the move on Jones, crosses the line, dropped it back to Foldy, tried to put it into the corner, but there was no place for Chernyshov to recover that puck. Now a steal by Kesselring, who has a nice pinch into the offensive zone. He skates behind the net, throws it back. Nolan Allen guns it behind the goal line, and there's Misa trying to make the play. He'll be checked by Seth Jones. The Panthers get it around the boards, but not out, and Kesselring once again holds into the offensive end.

0: right wing corner. Effective job there by Mikula to keep the puck away from the Sharks. They can't clear. Here comes the play by Kesselring to the net, and a stick save made by Schmid. No score first period. Sharks changing the D. You're going to have to go back to center ice to settle this. Cagnoni back out there now, finishing out his turn. And he will scoot backwards and wait for Dmitry Orlov to join him. So Doug Huda doing a little bit of defensive shifting there as the play going on.
1: Well, with Trouba in the box, he's got to kind of mix it up with the 5D now.
0: 9:50 to go in this first period. No score. Fighting Majors already called on Brady Tkachuk of Florida and Jacob Trouba of the Sharks in defense of Brady Tkachuk going after Macklin Celebrini. Right here, the puck poked into the benches, and so we get a stoppage of play. Enough time for me to remind everybody that you can celebrate opening weekend with the Sharks at SAP Center this Saturday, October the 3rd, as the Sharks take on the Los Angeles Kings. Grab a Semisa poster at the door when you get here and take that one home. 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An exciting game already. No score first period. 9:46 to go. We'll be right back on the San Jose Sharks Audio Network. No score. Exciting action here at SAP Center on opening night. Sharks nothing. Panthers nothing. Face off at center ice. Barkov going up against Wenberg. Puck drop. Barkov wins it. And it'll be picked up by veteran Dmitry Kulikov, who shoots in for Florida. Dmitry Orlov behind the net does a good bit of puck protection there. Got it over to Luca Cagnoni, his D partner, and he flicks it up the boards. Colin Graf shoots it out, and he put it past the stick of Kulikov, but back inside the Panthers zone. That's veteran Aaron Ekblad, who pushes it forward. Kulikov tosses off the left side. Knocked back the other way by the Sharks. Here's a head man for Graf. Breaking on the left wing. Puts on the brakes against Ekblad. Backhands down the boards. Taking it there. Wenberg back to the point. Nurse has a chance. But the shot will be blocked. That was Kulikov that got in the way in the middle of a change. So let's see what the Panthers can do. Paul Maurice sends out the top guys. At least they're taking off the top guys now. Moving in Lou Ostarinen behind the San Jose net. Centering feed there for Barkov. Deflected away by Will Smith and Wenberg. But now Barkov gets it back. Stick handles down low. Angles it toward the net. Was trying to go off at Darnell Nurse there. And it went wide. Rebound held in. Lou Ostarinen goes back to Mikula on the point. Cross ice Seth Jones. Feeds Eller back behind the goal line as Barkov makes his way off finally after staying out a little longer for Florida. On the right wing boards, a scramble for the puck. It's Eller grinding it out against Darnell Nurse, who really roughs him up. Play continues. Stenberg sends up the boards. Penalty coming up. Looks like it's going to go against San Jose as we have the stoppage. Back referee saw something there. And we have the call coming up at 11:35 of this scoreless first period. The penalty call coming to Darnell Nurse, a two-minute cross-checking call that the crowd is displeased with.
1: Yeah, probably one too many cross-checks from Darnell Nurse on the half boards there. He just comes in and closes quickly on Lars Eller, but wins the battle there. Good job holding that puck there by Stenberg. And then Darnell Nurse just one, two, three. Probably the fourth one was the one that ended up being the penalty.
0: Well, it comes at 11:35 of this scoreless first. Darnell Nurse gets in the summaries with a two-minute cross-checking penalty. And so the result will be Florida's power play stepping onto the ice. Florida went 0-7 in the season opener a couple of nights ago on the power play in Carolina in that 1-0 overtime win. Last year, they scored 52 power play goals, and they were ranked number 19 in the NHL.
1: Oh, just a great pressure on the half wall there. Great recognition by Colin Graf. Does a good job of closing off Verhaeghe, and because of that, they get the clear.
0: Graf with Goodrow up front on this penalty kill with Kesselring and Allen back on D. Dumped into the offensive zone by the Florida power play unit. Reinhardt overskated. Verhaeghe gets a piece of it, but Graf finishes his check on Reinhardt, and the Sharks have a 2-on-1. Coming up, it's Nolan Allen. Moving in, holding it, shooting it toward the net. Save made by Schmid, and right there in front of the net is Barkley Goodrow. No rebound. We have a stoppage, and Allen getting his stick up as Florida showing its displeasure to San Jose. How about Nolan Allen jumping up on that play after Graf made the defensive maneuver?
1: This is a smart play by Allen, isn't it? A great position, and it gets the 2-1 and makes the right decision here. The defender slides, and because of that, he decides to shoot. That's the right decision as Nolan Allen gets this opportunity on a 2-on-1. He's looking, he looks like he wants to pass, but then makes the great decision to get that puck to the net.
0: Well, could have bounced off of the goaltender and gone right to Barkley Goodrow in front of the net, so you're right. Excellent decision, but you got to credit Schmid for having good rebound control on that.
1: Yeah, you're right. Obviously, taking away the angle and looking to not allow a rebound, and Does a great job.
0: Minute 20 remaining on that penalty against Darnell Nurse. Power play hockey for Florida in this scoreless matchup. 7:40 to go on the clock in the first. Here come the Panthers. Lundell for the second unit coming across the line. Matthew Tkachuk back now to Ekblad. Throws it far side. Luostarinen into the corner and is picked up by the Panthers. Sam Bennett throws toward the slot. A shot toward the net. Block. And it's banked off the boards and off the defense by Sherwood. And it came out of the zone. But the Panthers move it right back into the San Jose end. This is a north-thinking team. As they throw it around the boards, Ekblad fires it back right point. Bennett takes it there, feeds down low. He's going to look for the return feed. Bennett on the right point, dishes off. Ekblad has to stop it on his backhand. Does some nifty stick handling there against Sherwood. Feeds it back to the point. Bennett, now the play off the goalpost. The shot from the far side of the ice went off the goalpost for Matthew Tkachuk. And somehow, amazingly, Askarov just is able to clamp down and hold on.
1: Well, as you mentioned, partner, that shot comes from the flank as it goes around the horn. It gets through Askarov, hits the post and goes back between his legs. He knew from the crowd yelling that it was underneath him and behind him, but he was fortunate enough to close those legs and get the whistle.
0: And so now we've got 32 seconds left in that penalty. That was called on Darnell Nurse, but the penalties for fighting on Trouba and Brady Tkachuk are over, and so they will step onto the ice surface and go right into action in this situation, and there could be some action for those guys before the night's over again.
1: Yeah, you never know, but I think right now the goal for the Sharks, win this faceoff and get the clear.
0: Brady Tkachuk will step in, but he's going to get thrown out. And so Captain Alexander Barkov will step in against Colin Graf to the right side of Askarov. 32 seconds on the penalty. Power play for Florida. They win the draw. Brady Tkachuk fans on the pass. Got it back, though. And Jones will exchange feeds. Throws on the point toward the net. And I think Askarov got a little piece of that. It went wide. Cleared, though, out of the zone by Wenberg. Good stop by Seth Jones to keep it from going all the way down. Panthers now have 13 seconds of power play time left, but they don't make a play, and Orloff is able to clear.
1: Just a brilliant play on that rim. Colin Graf knew exactly where Orloff was. There was probably communication there. Bumps it back to him, and Orloff gets the clear.
0: Last rush on the power play here for Florida as they move in. Penalty is over on Nurse as he's back on the ice and heading to the San Jose bench. Meanwhile, Trouba at the near side lifts a long feed up the ice. Gloved down there by Mason Marchment. Poked it forward looking for Celebrini. But that's an effective job by Vilmanis to keep it away. And he actually put it back into his own goaltender, Akira Schmid, to get the faceoff with 6:09 left on the scoreboard clock with nothing up there between the Sharks and Florida.
1: Well, you know what you got to like about this Sharks group is typically you see the Panthers play. Everyone, it's no surprise. They want to punch you in the mouth. And then they usually just keep stepping on you. Well, I'll tell you what. They know by now, 14 minutes into this period, that's not going to be the way it's going to happen against these Sharks.
0: Eklund Celebrini is out there with Will Smith and Mason Marchment back on defense. Orloff alongside Luca Cagnoni. And actually, Orloff's back on the bench because of the PK. So Nolan Allen is with Cagnoni now here in the first. Fed over to Allen. Gloves one down. Tried to get the shot away. Kind of fanned on it right out in front of a net. Nolan Allen definitely visible in this first period. Celebrini batting the puck down on the right wing boards. Grinds it out. Throws it back. Marchment the shot. And a stick save from 62 feet out by Akira Schmid. Will Smith roughed up a little bit there by the defensive player Luostarinen. They can't clear. Shot now goes through the screen. They score! Mason Marchment threw one toward the net from 63 feet out. And somehow it had eyes. It got through. And it's 1-0 Sharks with Mason Marchment getting credit for the play to the front of the net.
1: Well, I'll tell you what, you talk about maturing and adding different parts to your game. That play was all created by the battle down low by Will Smith. He gets punched in the mouth. He doesn't stop. He continues to work in the corner. And because of that, they get the recovery and they're able to keep that puck. And then they get to the front of the net. You battle in front, you create a screen. Yes, you get fortuitous bounce that goes off of a couple people in front, but the right decision, it all starts with winning a battle in the corner. Mason Marchment does the rest, gets that puck to the net, and it finds its way in.
0: What a moment for the Marchment family as Mason Marchment, wearing his dad's number 27, gets the first goal of the season, and Will Smith not only won that puck in the corner, but how about the way he went right to the front of the net after delivering the pass to cause trouble?
1: That's exactly what you need to do, and a great job down low winning that battle on the boards, getting exactly what you want to do against this Panthers group.
0: So 1-0 Sharks, time of that goal for San Jose. Coming at 14:20 of the period. Right now it's credited as an unassisted goal. I think they're going to give one to Will Smith before it's over.
1: I think Will got it to Macklin and Macklin to Mason Marchment.
0: Right now, fed up the ice by Kesselring. Got it ahead to Graff. He takes the turn, moves to the middle. Headman feed down the left wing side. That was intended for Wenberg. Deflected away. Wenberg got it back to the point. Orlov lets one go. Blocked there by Matthew Tkachuk. Actually broke a stick on the play. Goes back to get a new one. Meanwhile, on the left wing corner of the Panthers zone, it's Stenberg twisting and turning against Belinskis. He kicks the puck in his skates. He holds on to it. He looks to make a play. But Florida has numbers over there. Yet Wenberg gets it back from Mikkola. Mikkola hit Wenberg in the corner, who guns it around. Kept in by Luca Cagnoni. Dumped behind the net. Wenberg let it go to Graff. Centering feed off the defense and wide. Stenberg behind the goal line. Turns away from Belinskis. Nice calm move there by Stenberg to throw it back to the point man. Cagnoni on. Feeds it over to the near side. Circling back toward the point area there is Wenberg. He feeds down to the right wing half board. Centered by Cagnoni. Intercepted, however, by Florida, and they clear it out. But the Sharks keep the pressure on. Moving in, it's Wenberg from Graff. Stops the puck. Tried to feed a breaking Orlov right down the middle, but Florida just got a stick on it and knocked it aside. So both teams will make changes now with 3:48 left in period number one.
1: Yeah, great chemistry there and support in the offensive zone by Wenberg, Stenberg, and Graff. And the elusiveness of Cagnoni really evident there, creating opportunities.
0: Here's a shot toward the net by Kulikov of Florida. Boy, lots of traffic in front, but it went wide. Now keeper Sherwood moving it out to center ice. Banks it off the boards as he's checked. That was Brady Tkachuk that got a piece of him, but he shrugged that off and got it forward. Yet it doesn't stay in the Panthers zone long. Here comes Barkov up the middle of the ice. Tried to get the shot toward the net. Partially blocked there by Truba, and it finally is stopped by Askarov on the play. We've got a break in the action, and we've had lots of it here in game one of the season. 3:12 to go in the first period. It is a 1-0 Sharks lead with a goal from Mason Marchment for San Jose. Back after this on the San Jose Sharks Audio Network. Mason Marchment is credited with an unassisted goal, his first of the campaign, the first goal of the season for San Jose Sharks hockey at 14:20 of the first period. Got to credit Smith for winning the battle in the corner, and Celebrini also. They may get assists after a fashion, but there is a chance that it might have been deflected in by a Florida player. Maybe that's why they're calling it unassisted.
1: That could be a great job, though, by them in the corner, starting with Will Smith and then creating that traffic in front of the net.
0: Off the faceoff, fed forward. Mason Marchment was slashed on the play. He's actually shaking his hand. He's lost his glove. Now he will pick it up. Was that Mikkola that got him in the middle of the ice? We'll have to keep our eye on that. Looks like Marchment's all right. Shovels it forward. Here comes Will Smith down the left side. Makes the move on Mikkola. Turns away. Buys some time. Tries to get it around Mikkola's check, but it's a pretty good job by Mikkola to poke it out. And San Jose regains.
1: A really good job using that slash support that we talked about through the neutral zone, really putting the Panther defense to have to make a decision. If you don't come with me, we might get an odd man rush.
0: Back behind the Panthers goal line, Florida's got it, and they move it out quickly. Long feed ahead there by Seth Jones, put it off the stick of Anton Lundell, and he was taken away there by Darnell Nurse. Good little hit there, knocking down Luo Sturinen as Chernyshov and Misa were in there. Now Misa winning the puck, knocking it free. Misa's shaken up here on the play on his way back to the bench after that contact. Kesselring shoots from the point, and that was a tricky save made there by the goaltender Schmid. Keep our eye on Michael Misa there for that collision in the neutral zone. Lifted out now. Misa's on his way back toward the Sharks dressing room. That's never good in game one, but he is on his way back there, and we'll see what happens with that. Did you get a good look at where the contact was?
1: Well, he had a hit that kind of a collision, and he actually ended up the only one standing up afterward. But
0: that's why I thought he was all right, but
1: yeah.
0: Apparently not. Sent all the way down here by Florida. And now it's around the near sideboards, and Barkov will pick up, and it will be regained. Reinhart in the corner. To the point. Belinskis the shot. That's a save made by Askarov. So calm right there.
1: Well, that's what you have to do. And that calmness settles things down. They're running around just a little bit defensively. And Askarov has a great sense of that. Gets the necessary whistle so the Sharks can regroup.
0: Down to a minute 17 left on the clock in the first period. Want to make sure you tune in to our first intermission. We'll have a guest from the Sharks dressing room. San Jose with a 1-0 lead. Mason Marchment the goal, coming at 14:20. Off the draw, Reinhardt the shot. Did that ring off the outside of the post? Looked like it did as it ricocheted away. And Reinhardt is a big goal scorer and point producer, so that was a dangerous chance. Mikkola trying to reach to keep it in. He's hit hard by Sherwood. The Sharks take off with it. And Barkley Goodrow shovels it down the right boards and gets it in deep. Minute remaining in the period is now Ostapchuk bouncing into his man behind the goal line on Reinhardt. But we get a whistle on the play. And apparently we got some extracurricular going there with Seth Jones on his way to the penalty box. A 2-minute interference penalty. And so that comes at 19 minutes and 2 seconds. The Sharks will have their first power play of the season with a 1-0 lead.
1: Well, I think when you're a fourth line and you know you're out there to be physical, Seth Jones trying to interfere so that his partner doesn't get ran through the boards. But because of that, the Sharks end up on the power play. Talk about doing your job defensively and now leading to a power play opportunity with 57 seconds left in the period.
0: 1-0 San Jose. Wenberg wins the draw. Celebrini's got it. Shoots one up high, but it didn't miss by much. I'm not sure if Schmid got a piece of that, but it went off the glass behind the goal line. A scrum in the corner. Worked free by Florida. And Hathaway will shoot it all the way down. That's Hathaway and Eller, a couple of veterans up front. Florida's got Mikkola back on defense along with Ekblad. Sharks have 36 seconds left in this period to make something go with the power play. Smith feeds on the left, but it's off the stick of Celebrini. Coming back the other way now. Gunned all the way down by Eller. That was a deliberate play off the end board going for Hathaway, who drops it back. Here comes the shot on the drop play, but it's fired up off the deflection into the netting back behind the Sharks' goal.
1: Yeah, a little bit of a... just a missed pass by Will Smith. Not happy with himself on that play on the entry. Kind of a little bit behind Macklin. And that's what created the offside situation. But they still have a lot of time. 22 seconds left. There's still quite a bit of time here on the power play.
0: And of course, the penalty will carry over for a little over a minute into the second period if the Sharks hold them off. Off the draw. Panthers keep in. Ekblad sends it deep. There's Cagnoni defending. Reverses the puck. Chernyshov has time, goes to Cagnoni across the ice, a little dangerous there. Luka goes to Macklin, comes through the middle. He's across the line with 7 seconds left in the period, gets knocked down by Kulikov. Sharks have one chance. Will Smith keeps it in. He stick handles, he goes to Cagnoni, who fires just wide at the horn. And so the Sharks did generate a scoring chance. Will Smith, everybody thought he'd shoot again, but fed it over to Luka Cagnoni. He let one go, but he just missed the net as we got to zero time left.
1: Really great job by the whole group, understanding the time scoring situation with less than 22 seconds left. They got the win of the faceoff, got down the ice, and got another opportunity at the net.
0: Shots on goal in the first period, 11-6 in favor of San Jose. And the only goal, an unassisted tally officially, Mason Marchment makes his entire family very, very proud as he gets an unassisted tally, his first of the year, first as a Shark at 14:20 of period number one. Stand by, we got a lot more coming up. We'll have a guest from the dressing room coming up next after these words on the San Jose Sharks Audio Network. Back at SAP Center at San Jose, an exciting 20 minutes of intense action between the Sharks and the Panthers. Shots on goal were 11-6 in favor of San Jose. Mason Marchment gets his first goal of the season. Let's go to the Sharks dressing room. A man who is definitely in outstanding shape and well prepared to challenge the 84-game schedule is Will Smith. Right now he is with Jamal Mayers.
1: Well, first of all, great job in the first period. And on that goal, you did a great job, you know, winning the battle. I thought you got a high, like an elbow right earlier, like a few seconds before that. But you end up winning the battle and you guys get that puck to the point. And Marchment got the puck through. So talk about that play a little bit.
2: Yeah, it was a good goal. Started out simple in the corner and then a little puck battle. Mush got it and got one through and squeaked in.
1: And talk about their aggressive D. They're aggressive to hold pucks in the offensive zone. They're aggressive through the neutral zone. And you guys seem content and slash supporting. And you're going to be some opportunities to create some odd man situations if you're able to get that puck past the blue line.
2: Yeah, you said it right there. I mean, we're trying to slash and kind of open up the neutral zone a bit. Make some hard plays on the walls and hopefully get some odd man rushes.
1: And how huge is it to have a guy like Trouba step up without hesitation when Macklin got tackled a little bit there at the just inside the blue line?
2: Yeah, it's unbelievable. He's a great guy, and it's only the first game. You can kind of see what type of leader he is, and him sticking up there was big.
1: Well, great period. Good luck the rest of the way.
2: Thanks.
1: Well, that was Will Smith, and your Sharks are up 1-0, and you're listening to the Sharks Audio Network.
0: 1-0 Sharks over Florida at the end of one period of play. There will be a power play for the Sharks for the first minute and 3 seconds of the second period, as Seth Jones will finish out a two-minute penalty that he received at the 19:02 mark for interference. We're underway in the second period with the Sharks going to the power play, and right away moving into the offensive zone, Macklin Celebrini gets a chance from the left wing side, but he's stopped by Akira Schmid. Our power plays on Sharks Audio Network broadcasts are brought to you by Power Business Technology, copiers and printers for your office needs. First power play unit out there for the Sharks to start the period off the draw. Celebrini gets the shot away after Winberg wins the draw. The puck just missed the net. Nice keep in by Macklin, but a good check out of the zone there by the Florida Panthers by Luos Durinen. Moving up the left side of the ice, it's Lundell, who tries to get a shorthanded shot toward the net. Good coverage by the Sharks. Was that Luca Cagnoni who got a stick on that to knock it wide?
1: It sure was. A really good stick by Luca as he tracks back and does a nice job of presenting his stick and making sure that that shot doesn't get through. And earlier, Luca made a great play on the boards and created the first opportunity on that power play. Really nice job by him early on in this game.
0: So far, so good. Sharks lead by the score of 1-0. 30 seconds left on their Power Business Technology power play here in the opening moments of the second period. Off the draw, Marchment protecting the puck. He's got the goal. Moves away from Ekblad. Cuts to the middle of the ice on Luos Durinen and picks up speed to center. He stick handles right through some players. Across the line, gets the shot away. Save made by Schmid. That was a brilliant rush up the ice by Mason Marchment, and really good to see Michael Misa on the ice right now as he comes back to action for the final seconds of this power play. Stenberg wins the puck at center ice, tries to dump it forward, but he's going to have to play the deflection back, and that's it for the penalty on Seth Jones, who's back on the ice for Florida. Headman feed on the right. Here's Sherwood blasting one toward the net down the right wing side. That didn't miss by much, went wide of a net. Orlov keeps in for San Jose with a backhand flick back behind the goal line. It bounds around the far boards. Panthers get it out. Sherwood is kind of back checking. That was close to interference on the play, but he did a really good job in kind of leaning off of his player and knocking it aside. Barkov offensive zone cycles, throws it back to the point man. And here is Gudas with a shot just wide of a net. Held in by Balinskas left side. That's the defensive player for the Panthers on the ice. They send it around the boards to the right wing side. San Jose territory. Allen couldn't get it, but Trouba knocked aside a centering pass. Loose puck near boards. Scramble for by Reinhardt. Now work free, and Barkov got slashed, it looks like. He's bent over. He dropped his stick, and that is going to bring a major harmonic convergence of players right at the blue line as both teams have been watching their top players get targeted. In this particular case, it was Barkov, and they take exception to what the Panthers do as the Sharks defend as well.
1: Well, the best part about this is there's no back down from the San Jose Sharks. And I think this puts the Panthers on notice. Their typical kind of pushy, punchy in the mouth type of thing is not going to work. An unfortunate play as Kiefer Sherwood attempts to lift the stick of Barkov and inadvertently high sticks Barkov.
0: Yep. Not much you can do about that. Did you get double? Yep, you got a double. 4 minutes for high sticking. Obviously that drew a little bit of blood. So we will have 4 consecutive minutes of power plays here for Florida with San Jose leading 1-0. This is the second power play that Florida has in this game. First one happened in the first period when Darnell Nurse took a cross-checking penalty.
1: Well, I will say this, partner. He ice-stuck the right person because it's Barkov, who is a major component of their power play.
0: Well, that's exactly what you were referring to. You're going to go after Celebrini. Well, we're going to target some of your guys, too.
1: Yeah.
0: Accidentally on purpose.
1: That's right.
0: Why not? Face off to the right side of Askarov. Panthers try to get the draw. That's a great effort by the Sharks to poke it down the ice. Barclay Goodrow did that, and now he's off to the races to try to get control. Ekblad, effective job, stymied him from getting the puck. That allows the Panther power play to break out. They're on the man advantage for the next 4 minutes. 1-0 Sharks. Nolan Allen killing the penalty right now with Trouba on defense. Is pressuring Luis Arena, right wing corner of the San Jose zone. But Luis Arena back to the point man. Ekblad to Bennett, near half forward. Stick handles into the circle, looks back to the point. Ekblad, he crisscrosses, drops it for Bennett, who moves back to the point. Throws toward the goal. That's a nice save by Askarov. Rebound fed across the ice by Ekblad, but there's Graf to intercept and knock it out. Quick change for Graf. He's replaced by Winberg. As Ekblad moves it back to the Sharks' line, but we get a whistle as the Panthers move in ahead of the play and offside.
1: It'll be interesting here. I'd like to see if Colin Graf will go talk to the referee, because what they do is they run a little bit of a pick. So Ekblad kicks it out wide to the half wall guy, and then he comes down and tries to pick the forward, which is Colin Graf on the strong side. Well, if he can kind of let the referee know that that's happening, you're not allowed to make a moving pick. What they're trying to do is move you out of the way to create a lane for a pass.
0: We'll see how that transpires here as the faceoff comes outside the zone of the Sharks after the Florida offside. Wenberg, nice faceoff win. And chipped out a second time by Nurse. Matthew Tkachuk, left wing side, winds up and drives into the Sharks zone with 3:05 left in a double minor penalty called on Kiefer Sherwood of San Jose for high-sticking Alexander Barkov. Cleared all the way down by Ostapchuk, who's on the ice there with Wenberg up front. It's Darnell Nurse and Michael Kesselring back on defense. Panthers power play moves it out. Jones, Matthew Tkachuk dropped it back. Reinhardt lead pass to the middle. Lundell crossed the line. Here comes the shot on net. That is a good save by Askarov as the Sharks clear the rebound. That was off of Matthew Kachuk's opportunity. So taking it back. Actually, it was Brady, not Matthew, who took that shot. Right now it's dumped back in. Both Tkachuk brothers on the ice. Barkley Goodrow fighting for control there against Brady Tkachuk. Worked to three, but it's in the corner. Grabbed by Reinhardt. Walking out of the corner. Gets throttled there by Trouba as he tried to get the shot away, but couldn't do it. Reinhardt back on his feet, hit by Nurse. Panthers bank it around the boards. 2:10 remaining in a double minor penalty on Sherwood. Brady Tkachuk stick handles. Tried the shot wide. Bennett sends off the boards to Matthew Tkachuk. Matthew Tkachuk back. Jones the drive. That's a save by an on-his-knees Askarov. No rebound, and he's able to hold on and take control of the game.
1: You know, Wenberg got stuck out there, but he made the right play earlier on in the penalty kill on a cleared puck. Schmid, the goaltender, came out for forward and played it up the ice, and instead of changing, Wenberg made the right decision, stayed on the ice, but that allowed him to be stuck on the ice for almost a minute, 25, 30 seconds. Unfortunately, they were able to get a whistle and a change.
0: Reinhardt takes the faceoff against Celebrini, but Macklin wins the draw for Sharks hockey. Cleared all the way down by Jacob Trouba with a minute 50 remaining in the penalty against the Sharks. Here comes Florida. 1-0 San Jose leading it. Jones drops it backwards. Reinhardt backhanded it around Celebrini up the right side. Matthew Tkachuk goes over to Jones. Feeds deep into the zone to Barkov. Back near side, Tkachuk. Cross ice. And it's Verhaeghe shooting it. That puck did not hit the net with Celebrini defending. Seth Jones keeps it in. Plays a lot of minutes. Got it into the corner, but Matthew Kachuk's pass is off the mark for Reinhardt. So it comes all the way back to the Panthers zone. Moving up ice now, Florida. Matthew Tkachuk skates in. Minute 15 on the power play. Centering feed from the right wing side. Intended for Verhaeghe. Intercepted. And here comes Wenberg. Wenberg to center. 1-on-3. He's taking his time. Crosses the line. Now takes it up against the boards. Kills some more time on the penalty. Now gets some help from Barkley Goodrow. And that killed 15 seconds of power play time.
1: Just a tremendous heads-up play there by Wenberg. Gets the entry. He's got four guys on it. On him. Able to maintain control of that puck.
0: 49 seconds on the power plays. The Panthers tip one on goal. The save made by Akam Askarov. There's a loose puck. Scramble for it to the right side of the Sharks net. Where is it? Somehow Askarov's got it. We've got sticks up in the air. More pushing. More shoving. Goodrow, Nurse, all involved with members of the Panthers as they converge back behind the goal line after Askarov got the whistle.
1: Well, good on Askarov. Holds his ground as there's just chaos in front of him. And I love the way everybody comes back to the house, defends the front of the net, and does whatever they have to not allow them a second, third chance opportunity.
0: And so we've got ourselves a face-off coming up inside the Shark zone as they break everybody up. Why is it a surprise that Brady Tkachuk was involved in all that?
1: Oh, shocker. But the good thing is you're killing off a four-minute penalty, only 42 seconds to go. Key is here is winning this face-off, having a plan, getting the necessary clearing, and getting back to work 5-on-5.
0: Lundell, Bennett on the ice right now. Ekblad out there. Brady Tkachuk on the point. And Matthew is on the left wing side. Ostapchuk will take the draw against Lundell. Lundell wins it calmly and cleanly. Brady Tkachuk and Ekblad give it over to Sam Bennett on the right side now, and he stick handles for Florida along the boards. 30 seconds on the power play for Florida. Four straight minutes of man advantage. They center it out front. Here comes the shot from Brady Tkachuk. That's a great save by Askarov, and the Sharks chop it all the way down.
1: What a save that was. Brady Tkachuk gets that puck right in the high slot. Gets enough time to get it off, but I'll tell you what a save by Askarov.
0: And so the score is still 1-0 San Jose. Now Macklin celebrating, he steals it. A 2-on-1 break with Will Smith. Lead pass, Smith shoots, score! A 2-on-1 developing. The two young stars for the Sharks breaking down the ice. Macklin Santorini feeds to Will Smith, and a rocket comes off his stick and whistles past the outstretched reach of Akira Schmid. Will Smith makes it 2-0 Sharks, and SAP Center is ecstatic.
1: Ho, ho, here we go. They get the kill. They kill off 4 minutes. They get the right guys back out there on the ice, still on the penalty kill. I love this decision here by Ryan Warsawski to allow these guys to finish kills. And that's something I talked to Macklin about. And he said, absolutely, I want to get out there. Gets the two young guys out there at the end of a kill. They're fresh, they're excited, and they make the play that's necessary. They're able to capitalize on a 2-on-1.
0: And that's a shorthanded goal because only a few seconds remained in Sherwood's penalty. Sharks 2, Panthers nothing, and the crowd roars its appreciation. Here come the Panthers back in. Penalty is over on Sherwood. He's back on the ice. He's bumped. He knocked it forward to Smith. He stick handles. Slides it on the right for Celebrini. But Mikula got over there with that long reach and denied the Sharks' scoring opportunity. Luca Cagnoni in the middle of the ice on with Orloff, exchanging passes with him. 13 and a half to go, second period here at SAP Center. Sharks 2, Panthers no score as Marchment chips it away. Cagnoni backhands off the boards and gets it deep from the red line. Smart play by Cagnoni at the end of his shift as the Sharks get fresh skaters on defensively. It's Nurse and Kesselring back skating as the Panthers go to the attack. Florida reaches the red line and dumps one in. Kesselring reverses the puck to a near spot. Mason Marchment back to get it, and he banked it forward and got it out to center. Panthers on top of it. They move in onside. Garnet Hathaway dumping it in and looking to arrive in ill humor. He's got to deal with Darnell Nurse, though. Nurse flings it around the boards, and here's Will Smith on the left wing side gaining the offensive zone. Try to slip it to Marchment. That was a nifty idea, but it gets stopped, and then we get Hathaway toppling to the ice with contact after the whistle at the blue line of the Panthers. And once again, we got a lot of scrums going on in this game in the second period.
1: Yeah, I think the Panthers are going to be sorely disappointed. They are not going to push around this Sharks group. They're standing up to every opportunity that they're throwing at them. And we talked about it with Will in the intermission, the slash support through the neutral zone. You're seeing that show opportunity for them, getting opportunities for two-on-ones and putting the Panthers on notice that if they want to stand up, they're going to pay a price.
0: It's the Sharks 2, the Panthers nothing. 7:07 gone by in the second period. Back to SAP Center after this on the San Jose Sharks Audio Network. Will Smith gets a shorthanded goal for the Sharks at 5:52 of the second period, assisted by his good friend Macklin Celebrini. And the time of that, again, 5:52. Looks like Mason Marchment right now is being delivered a minor penalty for some reason, for slashing. And that was after some lengthy discussions with the officials during the break. And so at the 7:07 mark, Marchment is on his way to the penalty box. The Panthers will have the man advantage. But I wanted to add one other note, Jamal, and that is that Celebrini assisted on Smith's shorthanded goal. For the two youngsters, it's their first career shorthanded points. So that's awesome.
1: That is amazing. I'm a little confused. You can review a slashing penalty? I thought you can only review 5-minute penalties.
0: Well, what if they called him 5 minutes and they reviewed it?
1: That's
0: what
1: they did.
0: Well, they didn't say it, but apparently they did. This will be the fourth power play. We'll get that straightened out in a minute. As now off the faceoff, Florida setting up on the power play. 2-0 Sharks. Here comes the play to the net. It's calmly stopped by the defense in front. That's a pair of Truba and Allen that stopped it, and they cleared it. Reinhardt spins it around. Jones to the point. Barkov feeds Matthew Tkachuk, drops it back. Here's Barkov, dishes off to Jones, left circle, shot, but save made by Askarov, and he covers up. And how about that save? He was kind of moving to his left to cheat a bit, reached out with that right-handed glove and caught it.
1: Yeah, and you know what else? There's a really good job by Allen in front of the net, and as he boxes out the bigger man in Matthew Tkachuk and not allowing him to get to the front of the net to create that traffic, and more importantly, allowing Askarov to see that shot.
0: Face-off right side of Yaroslav Askarov. Shots 14-11 in favor of San Jose. Goals by Marchment and Will Smith. Smith's is shorthanded. And here's the power play for Florida. Moving into the offensive zone. Setting up. Barkov right side. Feeds down low. Fed in front for Matthew Tkachuk. Over for Reinhardt. Couldn't get the shot away. Good coverage by the Sharks in front. Ostapchuk knocks down his man there at the near side. That's Barkov, who's shaken up again. And Barkov now is going to have to go off the ice and into the dressing room. And he throws his glove down to the ice as he makes his way off. That was after Zach Ostapchuk got involved with him in the corner.
1: Not quite sure what happened there, but obviously Barkov not happy. But I like how hard they're being on their skill, and that's exactly what they did. As the puck went in the corner and there's a little bit of a battle, Ostapchuk goes in there. And honestly, just Barkov fell awkwardly behind.
0: Yeah, Barkley Goodrow was involved in that too, wasn't he? Or maybe not. Yeah, just Ostapchuk. Okay. Barkov was really mad. Shaking up there?
1: Yeah, I think he's not. I think it's something to do with lower body.
0: Okay.
1: It looked like to me.
0: Well, here we go. And don't forget, he had that serious knee injury last year that kept him out all season. So if he's going to get upset, that's probably what it's all about. As now here come the Sharks back in their own zone. Chance, good stop by Askarov. Rebound picked up, Florida. Backhand pass, Lundell. Jones shot through a screen, wide. Askarov is looking really good right now. Fed back to the point, Jones stopping it, shooting it. Save made in front. Matthew Tkachuk shoots, point blank save by Askarov. Rebound knocked off the boards by Sherwood, and there's a chase. And Sherwood's going to get there first. Backhand chance moving in against Jones. That is high and wide. But how about Sherwood at the end of his shift winning that battle with a really good skater in Jones? Fans are really going to enjoy that this season.
1: And I tell you what, he got a lot on that backhand.
0: I love it when they take the backhand too. As the penalty is over on Marchment, he's back on the ice. Florida is 0-4 in the power play. Is now moving in. Allen gets knocked down by Luostarinen behind the net in the San Jose zone. No penalty called, and the fans don't like it. But Marchment steals it from Verhaeghe. Tips to Smith. Flips it in the air as Marchment gets knocked down in the neutral zone, and there's no penalty called. Nobody was near him. A big hit by Marchment behind the goal line there against Verhaeghe. Here comes the Panther attack back the other way. Stolen away by the Sharks. Fed out by San Jose's Luca Cagnoni. And now taking it back, Orlov. Angling it forward. Fans issuing their wrath in the direction of the referees. As now at the blue line, the puck is stopped. We get pushing, we get shoving, and Boko Imama is being kept away from members of the San Jose Sharks. Big Boko, a tough guy, is being pushed aside by the linesman, and we got to keep our eyes on that as we got more penalties coming up. It's going to be a hooking call, looks like, against Florida in the middle of all of the action in the neutral zone. And I think that's going to be Sam Bennett that probably is going to get the call here. Let's wait and see. But it happens at 9:50 of the second period. So this will be a Sharks Power Business Technology power play. Once again, a two-minute hooking call on Florida, and indeed it is. Sam Bennett on his way in.
1: Well, we talked about it before the game when we were talking about unlocking the win and what it would take. And my third point was playing with emotion, not emotional. And so far, the Sharks are doing a good job of keeping their cool.
0: Power play for San Jose from Power Business Technology. 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Gunned around by Florida out to center ice. Ekblad on the move for Florida. Into the Shark zone. One on two. Gets knocked down there as he dumps it around the boards. That was Smith and Cagnoni defending. Chernyshov drops it back to Luca Cagnoni. Cagnoni knows he wants to get it to Macklin. Macklin, Celebrini through center. Flips on the right off the boards. And unfortunately, Chernyshov couldn't get it back to him, so the Panthers clear. Hathaway and Eller step off for Florida. New penalty killers up front. Lou Osterinen jumping on, along with Lundell. Sharks move from right to left in the second period. Minute 10 remaining in the period. Behind the net, wraparound attempt for Celebrini. Score! Macklin Celebrini wraps that puck around and it gets past the goal line. Delayed reaction from everybody here at the tank. But Celebrini has his first goal of the year and it's a power play goal. And the Sharks are up 3-0.
1: Just a great job on the entry as they get the puck and they kick it out wide. Will Smith decides to dump that in. Macklin does a nice job of winning that battle. And then you're right, partner. What a heads-up play by Macklin Celebrini as he wraps that in. It goes off of the goaltender, Schmid, and into the back of the net, but there was a delay. The puck was underneath Schmid. The ref was in the perfect position. And as he moved, he noticed, hey, that puck's in the net.
0: Will Smith got him the puck. Great job by Wenberg for some delay stuff along the boards. And Macklin Celebrini taking it in his skate. And what a reaction behind the net. Akira Schmid just couldn't get there.
1: What a great job there on the rush, on the kickback, getting that play in. And Will made the right decision to shoot that puck in. And they were able to get the retrieval. They got a fortuitous bounce off the end boards, but they took advantage of the opportunity.
0: Smith and Luca Cagnoni get the assists on 10:37. So Luca gets his third career point, all of them assists. Sharks 3, Panthers nothing, and the fans are enjoying things here at the tank. Cagnoni with it, flips it off to the left wing boards, ahead of the red line, Sherwood shoots in. Around the far side, Graff keeps in with his skate, a scrum forward along the boards, worked free by Florida, and the Panthers pick back up. On their left wing side, Vilmanis is able to shoot one in. This is Vilmanis, Lundell, and Loosterine in the line. Eller staying on the ice at the moment, as things have gotten jumbled up with the power plays. Here's Nurse across the line, driving in, shot, blocked by Belinskis' stick, and it goes way up over the top, 55 rows up into the seats, and a souvenir for a lucky fan.
1: You know what, that play starts in the defensive zone, and there's no letting up. I love Darnell Nurse finishes his check in the corner, and then joins the rush, and is the one who actually gets the opportunity on the other end.
0: We've got a break in the action, and what action we've got. Game one of the regular season, 8:20 to go, second period, here at SAP Center at San Jose. The score, the Sharks 3, the Florida Panthers nothing. This is the San Jose Sharks Audio Network. Mason Marchment, Will Smith, and Macklin Celebrini all have goals. Smith, a shorty. Celebrini, a power play goal. Marchment, even strength. The top line getting it done up front. The defense and Yaroslav Askarov standing tall. Sharks 3, Panthers nothing. 8:18 to go, second period. Off the draw, Panthers zone. Back to action on the ice. Graff trying to get it. Good job by Florida to work it free, and here they come. Seth Jones leads the attack with Reinhardt up ice. Comes across the line. Shot by Reinhardt toward the net. He's kind of deflecting that off the pad to try to get it to a rebound player in front. But the Sharks able to gobble that up, and Nolan Allen hit hard. Fed it forward, but unfortunately, Wenberg couldn't handle the pass. Panthers keep it in. Right wing corner, Shark zone. Worked loose by Eller. Put it back to the point. Jones the shot. Easy stick save by Askarov. Rebound, right wing corner. It's Reinhardt trying to work it free, and the combination of Trouba and Stenberg knock it away. And how about Stenberg getting it out of the zone with his own individual effort? Pokes it on the left wing side. Gets throttled by Belinskis right away, and Colin Graff is going after Belinskis. A big hit by Belinskis knocking down Graff. And that's going to get separated by the linesman, but Colin Graff very willing to stand up for his 19-year-old teammate and linemate as Stenberg got throttled there by Belinskis.
1: Yeah, and I would say Belinskis should get an instigator. All they were doing was cross-checking each other, and all of a sudden he drops his gloves and starts punching.
0: Well, we'll wait and see what the call is. Referees Kyle Raymond and Graham Skillet are having a chat with the linesman, Andrew Smith and Dan Kelly, to see exactly what they saw on the ice. Let's get the call.
3: Penalties on the play. Florida has a 5-minute major penalty. 51 has 2 minutes for roughing. The play is under review.
0: So a five-minute major penalty being called on Bolinskis. They didn't say what for. Colin Graf gets a two-minute penalty for roughing. And as we hear, the play is under review. So let's wait and find out.
1: Yeah, that's as this happens, all Colin Graf does is stop and go right back at him. And before you know it, Bolinskis drops his gloves and starts punching. Colin Graf doesn't drop his gloves. That, at the very least, is 2-5 and a 10. And maybe you give Colin a 5 for fighting, but that's 2-5 and a 10 for, you know, fighting someone who's not engaged.
0: Well, right now, Bolinskis has a 5-minute major up on the board against him, although they haven't put it up on the board. Graf has a 2-minute minor for roughing. But they're reviewing everything to see exactly what they're going to call. And you have both referees looking at it on the iPad down at the edge of the penalty box, while Uvis Bolinskis calmly takes a seat inside of the penalty box for Florida, watching the officials do that right in front of him. Meanwhile, Colin Graf looks none the worse for wear after taking a drink of water inside the penalty box. The Lincoln, Massachusetts native, such a valuable part of the Sharks. Boy, it's been quite a game tonight, hasn't it?
1: Yeah, there's been a tremendous amount of push. You obviously know that there's a physicalness to this Florida team. They try to out-muscle you. They try to be super aggressive. What I've been most impressed with is the composure that the Sharks have shown, the pushback that they've shown, and the ability to instigate and to not just react. And when you do that, you're putting a team who's typically been able to, for lack of a better word, bully teams in the Florida Panthers, and you're answering it every single time. And because of that, and it's not about fighting, I'm talking about the confrontations, because of that, you're really making them frustrated.
0: Well, they go after the Sharks' top guys, and then the Sharks come back and go after the skilled guys on the other side.
3: On the play, 26, Florida has a minor penalty for roughing, 5 minutes for fighting. San Jose at 51, 5 minutes for fighting.
0: All right.
1: We got a power play.
0: Power play for the Sharks as a result of that. You'll take it. That'll be the third Sharks man advantage coming up. So Florida gets 2+5, and the Sharks get 5.
1: And Paul Maurice, obviously, for the Florida Panthers, is not happy about that, but the Sharks will go back on the power play here, and a real opportunity to put a stranglehold on this game.
0: Power plays courtesy of Power Business Technology, copiers and printers for your office needs. Don't forget, our next broadcast is Saturday right here at SAP Center. Jamal and I will be on the air at 6:30 p.m. Pacific time as the Los Angeles Kings come to town for the first time. That's always interesting. They get the chop going here at the tank off the faceoff. Sharks on the man advantage. Cagnoni to Smith. Quick pass out of the slot. Weinberg the drive off of that feed from Chernyshov. And that was just magnificent setup by the Sharks, but a good save by Akira Schmid.
1: Well, you know what they're trying to do. They're trying to use the aggressiveness of the Panthers on the kill to their advantage, and they do a masterful job. I actually think Weinberg can have one final pass over to Macklin on the back door.
0: Yeah, they'll talk about that later, but right now back to action. 3-0 San Jose leading it in game one of the regular season. Cleared by Florida back down the ice. Sharks are 1-for-2 on the power play, and they have a shorthanded goal today. 3-0 San Jose. Here's Cagnoni leading the attack. Makes the move of the blue line, spins and tried to drop it back to Will Smith, but that's a good job by Eller to read that and deflect it all the way down. Still, you like Luca's jump when he's coming up ice with the puck, don't you?
1: Absolutely. He's a real smart player playing with a ton of confidence, and you want him wanting the puck.
0: Here comes Celebrini taking the drop from Smith, moving down the left side of the ice, up to the blue line, guns it around, but unfortunately, nobody could grab it. It's all the way back into the San Jose territory. Minute 9 seconds left in the extra penalty. It's being served by Sam Bennett of Florida. Power play hockey for the Sharks moving in, but Sharks have to regroup, and they're going to call a penalty for interference here against San Jose, it looks like. As the Sharks' Cagnoni grabbed the puck when the play blew dead. And it is Luca Cagnoni on his way to the penalty box here to make it 4-on-4 for the next 59 seconds.
1: Yeah, that's unfortunate. Not the entries that they would like. 3 different opportunities. And on the third one, unfortunately, Luca, after he kicks this back, interferes with the Florida Panthers, and they do a good job of selling it and getting the call. So it'll be 4-4 for the next 59 seconds, and then the Panthers will go on the power play.
0: Bennett's out there, right side of Askarov. 3-0 Sharks, 4-on-4 here. That's a big face-off win for Michael Mesa. Nurse behind the net takes his time, gets hit from Verhaeghe, gets back on his feet, protects the puck, gets it over to Kesslering, and Kesslering and Mesa tip it out of the zone, but it winds up going into the bench. And your thoughts on all of that?
1: Yeah, I don't think Darnell Nurse is quite happy with that. Whether or not he put himself in that position, the Panthers player chose to cross-check him from behind. He just can't do that. Just because he turns doesn't mean you get to cross-check him from behind, but it wasn't called.
0: Faceoff right side of the goaltender, Askarov. Sharks win the draw. Nurse protects the puck. Stick handles away after taking the handoff from Kesslering. Nice knock forward, but it was overskated by Mesa. So Bennett will cycle backwards. Checked by Mesa. Mesa worked it free. Could be a breakaway for Sherwood. Moving in, shooting it up high. And a glove save made by Schmid. Had to take the shot. He knew that a man was charging back to catch him. But a good chance for Kiefer Sherwood there.
1: Yeah, great stick by Mesa. Nice little play. And Sherwood standing still. Couldn't quite skate away. But maybe another stride and a half he could have waited. But good decision to make that shot.
0: Break in the action. This broadcast is coming to you from SAP Center at San Jose. 5:54 to go, second period. It's a 3-0 Sharks lead over Florida. Game one, you're listening to it on the San Jose Sharks Audio Network. Well, here we go. 28 seconds left in a 4-on-4, and look who's on the ice. Smith and Celebrini.
1: Yeah,
0: why not?
1: Absolutely. You know, just let them know that you got a 30-second shift here. Hopefully you get the puck and create something.
0: Off the faceoff now, controlled by the Panthers. They clear it out, but barely. Nolan Allen protects it away from Mikolas Cech. Stick handles with it up to the blue line. Flips across the rink. Zone entry there for Will Smith. Tried to force it in the direction of Jacob Trouba, but Celebrini goes back to play the puck back at center ice. Allen shoots in. Stop side of the net there by the goaltender, Akira Schmid, who's in nets to our left in the second period. 5:20 to go. Penalty on Florida is over. Panthers on the power play for 50 more seconds. Goodrow is on the ice with Celebrini on this PK at the moment. The Panthers move in. Celebrini makes the defensive play to knock it off the boards and get it out of the zone. 40 seconds left in a brief power play as Luca Cagnoni's finishing out his turn on the ice. Valinskas and Graff are in for majors for fighting. Right now in the neutral zone, Jones shoots in. Back behind the goal line, it's grabbed by Allen, puts it forward. Goodrow, lead pass on the right, Celebrini. Moving in, puts on the brakes, throws it in the direction of Goodrow. Deflected, but Barkley's got it in the corner, and will just use that to kill some more time.
1: Great decision there by Barkley Goodrow as he supports Macklin and then gets that puck below the goal line.
0: They converse about it on the bench now as here come the Panthers on the attack. Final 7 seconds of their power play. Reinhardt tries to send it through everybody, and it played off the corner boards. Thrown toward the net by Brady Tkachuk. Blocked. Penalty is over. Back on the ice, Cagnoni. Another penalty coming up against the Sharks here as Reinhardt shoots. Save made. Great defensive play by Sherwood. There was a space open in front of an end on the rebound. Now Sherwood getting together with Matthew Tkachuk. And Brady is standing nearby as Matthew Tkachuk and Darnell Nurse now have words. But a penalty, as I said, is coming up against the Sharks in this sequence.
1: Yeah, looks like it's going to be Darnell Nurse going back to the box here. Something happened behind the net as he cross-checked Matthew Tkachuk up high.
3: San Jose number 25 and a 2-minute minor for cross-checking.
0: They're giving him cross-checking as you hear there. So this will be the sixth power play for Florida.
1: And we talked about composure, not taking ill-advised penalties, so the Sharks go back to the kill. Real important that they get this kill and they get back to work. The unfortunate part, two of your better penalty killers are in the box. You've got Colin Graff in there and Darnell Nurse.
0: Off the faceoff now, Jones shoots, deflected by Allen wide. Power play hockey here for Florida. They send to the middle. The bump man, Reinhardt, taps to the corner. Matthew Tkachuk back to Seth Jones. Back skates. Gives to Lundell. Top of the right circle. Down low to Matthew Tkachuk. Now to the middle. Reinhardt to Lundell. Shot toward the net by Jones. Deflected away, and the Sharks break out. Wenberg's got some room. Picks up speed against Jones. On the backhand, goes to the net. Save made by Schmid. Barkley Goodrow gets the rebound. Shorthanded. Throws it toward the front of the net. Through the crease.

0: Sherwood. Good interception, though. Knocked the puck away and deflected it over the glass and out of play. Panthers want an automatic call for delay of game over glass, but the officials rightly say it was deflected. No call.
1: Yeah, that was a stick battle, and rightly so. They keep the faceoff inside the defensive zone, but no penalty on the play, and a really good job of protecting the slot and the opportunity. Clearly, without Barkov, the number one option for them is looking for Reinhardt, and the Sharks doing a great job sharing that slot responsibility and negating that opportunity.
0: Off the draw, loose in the right corner. Sent back to the point. Ekblad, the shot, save, rebound, score! That's Lavostarinen in front of Annette. Ekblad taking the shot. And a little rebound goes down to Askarov's right, but Lavostarinen bangs it in. And the Panthers get on the board on the power play to make it 3-1.
1: Critical here, the last 2 minutes and 50 seconds of the second period. We talked about it at length. As this team matures and starts to understand the time, the score, and the situation, well, this is one of those situations to manage the game and play the game the right way here.
0: Well, the faceoff is dropped and it's controlled by Florida. Sharks 3, Panthers 1. Now the Panthers will try to take advantage of that one goal and look for another one. They've got it in front of the Sharks net. Sent back to the point, shot by Gudas, deflected wide. Rebound, nice job by Nisa there in a one-on-one battle with Eller, a more experienced player, but he couldn't clear. Eller got it back to the point. Quick shot, glove save off Mikola, made by Askarov. And again, pushing, shoving, and Nisa getting involved there, giving a little shot in the direction of Hathaway. Toffoli stepping into that, and it all gets separated with Boko Imama in the middle of all of it.
1: Yeah, they're just trying to create some chaos there in front of the net. Hathaway, not surprised he's in there. The Sharks do not. I love the pushback from the Sharks. They're not going to let them try to create that, and they don't take a penalty in process, but they certainly stand their ground.
0: 17:34 gone by in the second period. Apparently that third Sharks goal has been changed. Looks like Will Smith is going to get credit for his second goal as he tipped the puck in that little scramble in front of the net. So Macklin gets credit for a second assist. So that's how you read that one. Smith's second goal from Celebrini and Cagnoni. Meanwhile, the Panthers get on the board. Lavostarinen gets his first from Carter Verhaeghe. I think they should add an assist to Ekblad who fed the puck toward the front of the net. We'll see if they do that. Ekblad again shooting it toward the goal, high and wide. Jacob Trouba's got Marchment breaking at center. He can get him the puck, but that's good coverage by the Panthers to intercept. They move back in. Matthew Tkachuk shooting it. Good block by Nolan Allen. Calmly tips it forward to Macklin Celebrini. Celebrini skates out. He crisscrosses, feeds Will Smith on the right, zone entry. Looks back for Macklin breaking in. And again, a good stick by Florida knocked it the other way. Minute 40 remaining second period. Panthers would like to get a second one here to get closer to the Sharks. Big hit there by the Sharks. Ekblad and Celebrini coming together. Fans react to that. Ekblad's got it in deep. The veteran flips the puck off the corner boards. It's caromed over to Reinhardt. Turns it up the left boards back to the point. Now he gets a return feed behind the net. Ricocheted off his skates. Will Smith back there with Kesselring to try to get it. Minute 10 remaining in the period. Centering attempt by Florida, intercepted by Celebrini, lifts it clear. And now the Sharks can get fresh skaters out there with a minute 5 left on the clock in the second. Here's a long headband feed for Florida. Lundell moving in, shooting the puck high and wide. As Lundell gets the rebound behind the net, courtesy of a teammate's pass, but Darnell Nurse checked it away. Fed up the near boards by the Sharks, knocked back the other way now by Reinhardt. 45 seconds left in the period. Mikola skates in from the point to the corner. Fed it out toward the slot, batted away. Sharks kind of in defensive mode here, but now it's stolen away by Wenberg. Great play, and he uses the legs to get out to center. Down the right, across the line, puts on the brakes against Bolinskis, holds it, feeds it back. Here comes the shot by Trouba. That didn't miss by much. Another shot by Orloff, deflected by Brady Tkachuk. He broke his stick on the play. Can the Sharks take advantage? 18 seconds left in the period as Graf got knocked off the puck. But Graf pursues, pokes the puck free, went off the side of the net, and the Panthers having

0: Trouble clearing it. They finally do get it out. 8 seconds to go in the period. You got to play all the way to the end here. It's Luos Durinen who's got the goal. Moves into the shark zone but loses on the check. Barkley Goodrow got it free. And the horn sounds, ending another intense 20 minutes of action here at SAP Center. Sharks 3, Panthers 1. The shots on goal in the second period, reading 13 for the Panthers. A two-period total of 19. The Sharks only 7, a two-period total of 18. A couple of notes. Michael Misa returned after getting shaken up, but Alexander Barkov looked very upset and angry as he went off the ice with an apparent lower body injury. Remember, he's coming back from that serious knee surgery that kept him out all of last season, and that would be a devastating blow to Florida if something else like that cropped up again. At the end of two, it is a 3-1 Sharks lead over Florida. Back after this on the San Jose Sharks Audio Network. Here we go, third period. Sharks on the attack right away. Shot by Jacob Trouba from the point. It's turned aside by Akira Schmid, who's in net to our right for this final frame. San Jose 3, Florida 1. Here comes Ivar Stenberg. First NHL game tonight. Twisting at center on Verhaeghe. Across the line. Lead pass for Colin Graf breaking in. And Bennett just got a little piece of the puck. Turnaround shot now by Wennberg right on. Save made by Akira Schmid. And boy, Stenberg generating all of that now as we get going in the third period.
1: Yeah, and he does a great job protecting that puck just inside the blue line in the offensive zone. There was an opportunity there for the Florida Panther back checker to get that away, but he was intuitive enough to keep that protected. He does a nice job getting that over to Colin Graf.
0: Celebrini line steps onto the ice now. Minute and 2 seconds gone by in the third. A little check by Kesselring. Smith slides it back toward the Panthers' blue line. And an alert skate back by Balinskas beats his man to the puck. Now Balinskas sends ahead. Brady Tkachuk goes over to Lars Eller. And the veteran stick handles up to the red line and shoots into the shark zone. Kesselring's back with Smith to get it. They combine, but Balinska's nice, effective pinch kept it in play. Yet the Sharks are first to it. Darnell Nurse tosses it forward, can't get it out. And again, an effective play by the D keeps it in for Florida. That's what they're known for. The Sharks now slipping away from it. It's Mason Marchment knocking it forward to Celebrini. The captain skates to center ice, shoots one in, and heads to the bench on the line change. Minute 45 gone by, third period. Will Smith has a pair of goals. Macklin Celebrini has 2 assists, and the Sharks have a goal from Mason Marchment. It is a 3-1 Sharks lead over the Florida Panthers, who have a goal from Etu Luos Durinen. On the point, shot by Gudas is whistling wide of the net. Kept in by Kulikov. Veteran skates on Cagnoni behind the net. Centering attempt for Luos Durinen. Cagnoni just got a little piece of that with some help from the forwards. The Sharks bend and don't break on that play in front.
1: A real heads-up play by Cagnoni to get to the front of the net with a good stick position, deflecting that away.
0: Kulikov, who looks pretty effective in his veteran season, throws it back behind the San Jose goal line and cleared back out by the Sharks. Good pass to Foley. It's a breakaway. Moving in by himself. The quick shot by Misa is a save made by the goaltender Schmid. What a play there by the Sharks.
1: Well, I'll tell you what, Matthew Tkachuk had Misa lined up and just missed him. Thankfully, he did, because that allowed him to get in on that breakaway.
0: Now Misa dumps in as he's hit from behind there by Gudas. It goes into the corner. Sharks forecheck taken away by Barkley. Goodrow just jumped onto the ice. Make that Zach Ostapchuk on the left wing side. It'll be cleared back to center ice. Now the rest of that line can step out. Ostapchuk lost it. Coming back the other way now, Verhaeghe. He's a 30-goal scorer 3 times in his career. Dumps it behind the San Jose net. The Sharks break out. Ostapchuk can skate. He almost got to the puck, but Seth Jones can skate too, and he gets there. And the Panthers hold on. They dump it into the Sharks zone. Dumped around the boards now. Ostapchuk and Sherwood combine to poke it out. Nice steal by Sherwood. Stick handling. He's got Trouba moving up ice. Gives him the puck on the right. Moves in. A centering feed for Ostapchuk. They couldn't quite negotiate contact. Instead, it's Ostapchuk left corner. Panthers zone. It's checked away. Good job by Florida to poke it out. Now moving down the right wing, it's Reinhardt losing on the check to Nurse with that quick stick that he's got. And the Sharks able to push it out. 16:13 to go, third period. It is a 3-1 Sharks lead. Here's the Panther attack. They're going to push as hard as they can here. Brady Tkachuk on with Eller and Reinhardt now as the line's flipping around a little bit here for Coach Paul Maurice. Dumped around the boards, near side. Balinskas keeps in to Eller. Eller looks for Brady Tkachuk, but he'll get it away there from Nurse. Fed it over to Eller near side. Turns away from Wenberg's check. Feeds it back. Gets a return pass. Eller shooting it. That's a good block by the Sharks. Wenberg bounces it off the right boards. And Kesselring jumps up and skates out. Michael Kesselring with that long reach. Gets knocked out of the ice by Bolinskis. Kesselring wanted a penalty on that play, it looked like. But he got it in deep anyhow and makes his way back to the San Jose bench. Cagnoni's on the ice now defensively with Orlov. Feeds it forward. Here's a pass to Settembrini. He stick handles away from trouble. Throws it toward the net up high. And it's wide of the net. It was a nifty play by Settembrini right there.
1: Yeah, his ability to stop up and understand that time and space lets the crowd go by him and then likes the traffic he sees, so he gets to the net.
0: Will Smith pokes it free in his own zone but couldn't get it out. Kulikov sends toward the net. They score. A bad deflection in front. Kulikov just tossing it to the middle of traffic, and somehow it gets banked home. It goes bouncing through Askarov, and suddenly at 5:01 of the third, it's the Sharks 3 and the Panthers 2.
1: Yeah, an unfortunate bounce there as that puck gets just whipped to the front of the net. Ends up going off of, I believe, Vilmanis as he heads to the net. And really nothing that Askarov can do there as that puck inadvertently gets deflected and ends up going through his legs.
0: Now, all Kulikov did was send it toward the net. I thought it might have gone off of Orlov on the way in or off of somebody defensively there. Vilmanis was positioned in front. Looks like he did get a piece of the puck. So Vilmanis getting credit. Hey, they're giving credit to Lulos Dorinen for this goal. So it did bounce off of somebody. Vilmanis was in front of the goal. Now it's Matthew Tkachuk. Score! He ties the game! Matthew Tkachuk in the slot, rings it off the right post and past Askarov. Suddenly it's tied up 3-3.
1: Well, they get the puck in, and defensively they don't close quick enough. And the Sharks,
0: 17 seconds apart, two goals.
1: Yeah, an unfortunate play there as Matthew Tkachuk finds that quiet area in the slot. Initially that puck is under control, you have it in a good spot. You don't win the battle along the boards. And when that happens, creates a turnover. And Bennett steals that puck from Misa and immediately passes it to the slot. And Tkachuk does the rest, wiring it home.
0: So at 5:01, Lovos Dorinen gets his second goal of the night and of the season from Kulikov and Lundell. 17 seconds later, Matthew Tkachuk gets his first of the season. And it is a 3-3 tie. Well, here comes the challenge, right? You knew it was going to happen. You knew this would not be a waltz in the park for the Sharks against a team like Florida. Let's see what happens. Panthers going to the attack here in the third. Sharks have just got to get themselves back to their game. They throw to center ice. Brady Tkachuk knocks it back the other way with a backhand off the right boards. It's now Kesselring. Throws it up the ice. All the way down. No icing on the play. So it'll be stop side of the net by Schmid. He leaves it there for defenseman Seth Jones. Plenty of time left in this one. 13:55 on the clock. Shots 22-19 in favor of the Sharks. San Jose just looking for more opportunities here, and they just got to settle things down. Cagnoni, nice bank pass. Got it ahead to Barkley Goodrow down the right. Races in, drops it back. Cagnoni, stick handle, shoots one toward the net. That was blocked by Gudas in front and went wide of the goal. Good pinch by the Sharks. Orlov to keep it in play. It pops back. Cagnoni keeps it in. Feeds left side. Orlov sends toward the net. Deflected wide. Barkley Goodrow near side feed. Trying to set up Sherwood, but it's off the stick. Nice play by Cagnoni with some nifty stick work. Backhands it across the rink under pressure. And Orlov goes back. Sherwood, the shot blocked down low. And oh, it was a play for Orlov from Ostapchuk, but they just couldn't quite connect. And it's cleared by Florida. How about Luca Cagnoni there?
1: Unbelievable play, walking the line. We talk about his poise, obviously, and his understanding of time and space. He does a tremendous job walking the line and makes a great backhand pass. That creates a real opening there. Sherwood gets it to the net. And then you're right, partner. You see a great opportunity by Ostapchuk because he doesn't just turn and try to wire it. He looks to slide it to the back door. It's real smart heads-up offensive play. Unfortunately, he can't connect with Orlov.
0: Well, the Sharks make the defensive change. They put out Allen and Trouba. And onto the ice steps Macklin Settembrini. Settembrini, Marchman, and Smith up front. Face-off coming up right side. Goaltender Akira Schmid. 6:53 gone by in the third. Sharks 3, Panthers 3. San Jose was up 3-0, and the Panthers have fought back. Here's a play to Trouba. Shoots to the net. Save made! And covered up by Schmid, with Marchman in there, grinding it out against a couple of guys. Trouba coming in with his 2 cents, but the linesman stepping in and separating everyone.
1: Really good job on the face-off play there. Is that puck? I love how Will Smith rolls around up top. That allows Trouba to go down the dot line. He does just that and gets that puck to the net, looking for action.
0: A break in the action. 6:58 gone by in the third. We're at SAP Center at San Jose, and the score is the Sharks 3 and the Panthers 3. We'll come back after this on the San Jose Sharks Audio Network. Take your best shot with the Sharks Foundation at Slap Shots and Swings. 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
2: It's going to be fun.
1: That sounds unbelievable.
0: Face-off control by the Panthers. They bounce it down the ice. No icing. Zorloff and Cagnoni back to get it. How about Cagnoni? Under pressure. Bounced one off the inboard and got it to Misa. Just a subtle little play, but the Sharks were able to exit trouble because of it.
1: Yeah, tremendous amount of poise, and you know, a heavy forechecking team, he's still able to make good plays.
0: Toffoli deflects a Cagnoni pass down the ice, and now it's Chernyshov moving it over into the offensive zone with Miso's help. Feed it back to the point man. Cagnoni gets it, tees it up, didn't get all of it, and put it just wide. Little pinch by Orlov keeps it in play, but a good effort by Florida knocks one out. That was Lundell that chipped it back to the Sharks' blue line. But Cagnoni turning it off the inboards as he's checked. Left it there for Toffoli. He and Trouba start to move it out for San Jose. Jacob Trouba lifts up the left side. Got it ahead to Marchman as the Sharks change lines. Mason Marchman for the goal today. Shoots one in, but it's coming back the other way. Florida gets Brady Tkachuk on it. He shoots a long one, but that is turned aside by Askarov. Now, Askarov's given up 3 goals. 2 goals against 17 seconds in the third period to the Rost Arena in his second of the night from Kulikov and Lundell at 5:01. Then at 5:18, Matthew Tkachuk from Sam Bennett. However, he's made some really big saves in this game.
1: I think he's been tremendous. Done a great job of not allowing a lot of rebounds and, you know, sorting through a lot of traffic in front of him.
0: So back inside the offensive zone, the Sharks trying to get it to Will Smith, but knocked away by Mikola. Mikola skates out for Florida, right to left. From the red line, he shoots in. 11:40 remaining in the game. A 3-3 score. Celebrini makes the defensive play, and Brady Tkachuk gets it forward. Could be a break for Will Smith. Down the left, cross the line, puts on the brakes. Looks for Macklin breaking in, but Eller and Jones combine to defend it away. Not cleared out. Kesselring holds in. Makes a stick handling move. Gets knocked down by Eller. Lost it. 2-on-1 developing for Florida. Bennett down the left side. Moving in. Throwing it off to the right. Great defensive play by Nurse. The only man back to get a stick on that to knock it aside. Now it's fed forward to Stenberg. Ivar Stenberg feeds on the right. Here's Kesselring trying to throw it back to Stenberg. Got the zone entry. Stenberg cutting behind the net. Behind the back centering attempt for Celebrini. Knocked away there by Gudas. But some magical work there by Stenberg in the offensive end.
1: Just a smart player, understanding where the holes are, and almost makes a fantastic play to the short side to Macklin.
0: Gunned around the boards by San Jose, back to the neutral zone. Stopped off of Graf's stick, recovered by Stenberg for a second, but loses on the check to Bennett, who diagonally dumps into the Shark zone. Matthew Tkachuk knocks down a pass, gets it to his brother Brady, shot in the slot up high, blocked by the defense. Darnell Nurse, good muscular effort to get control of that play and knock it out of the zone. That allows the Sharks to gain control and recycle backwards.
1: Yeah, the Sharks want to get a change, which they do, of their defense, and actually a wholesale change, all the forwards changing as well.
0: Cagnoni and Orlov look solid today. They play catch with it, feeding it forward now. Down the left side is Barkley Goodrow, gaining the zone with Ostapchuk's help. Now Sherwood and Ostapchuk keep it in play. Big Zach Ostapchuk working hard there against Kulikov on defense. Put it up off the stick of Sherwood. Too bad he couldn't control that because he was in good position on the left circle. Instead, Lavost Arena, 2 goals tonight, has never scored a hat trick, able to push it forward. Knocked ahead now and bounced down by Goodrow up to the blue line, stopped by Mikola, and Seth Jones will carry it out for Florida. Dump behind the Sharks net. Cagnoni couldn't clear it out. He has another chance behind his net, moves up the right side with a backhander, got it forward, but unfortunately Sherwood watched it bounce off the backhand side of the stick. Here's Florida recovering it. Eller and Brady Tkachuk moving in. They are defended closely by Cagnoni and by Goodrow, and it's poked out to center ice, and here comes Misa on. Misa across the line, shoots it toward the net. That went off the defenseman Balinskas, and that made it a changeup. Tough to save, but somehow the goaltender Schmid was able to stop it, and the Panthers clear it out. Back the other way come the Sharks. Things are opening up a bit. Toffoli, lead pass, Misa breaking in. Couldn't quite handle the puck on a stick. I think he was looking up to make a play, and the puck just lost his control. Misa kept it in for a second. Bounce forward by Florida. It's fed off the boards to the neutral zone, but the Sharks are gaining in confidence and in pressure as they dump it back into the zone. But it comes all the way around back to center ice again. So Allen and Trouba will handle it there. Feed for Toffoli from the red line, tips it all the way down. Sharks need the line change. They pull that Misa line off and put the Celebrini line back on. Nice little steal by Marchman. Poked that by Smith for Celebrini, knocked away. Sent off the boards. Marchman's going to get it down the right. Puts on the brakes across the line. Trying to protect the puck as Kulikov checks him. The Panthers had numbers there, and Verhaeghe feeds it ahead to Bennett down the left wing. He's got Ekblad breaking down the middle lane. Getting back defensively was Darnell Nurse. He grabs the puck near corner, throws behind his goal line. Matthew Tkachuk is in there against Kesselring. Nice impressive play by Kesselring to win the battle along the boards. And Celebrini just pokes it out.
1: Yeah, that's a really good job by Kesselring as he was surprised. Behind him was Matthew Tkachuk trying to steal that puck, but he leveraged, got underneath the stick and won the battle.
0: But here come the Panthers again. 3-3 the score, 7:40 to go in the third. At SAP Center at San Jose. Fed to the slot, trouble in front, and a chance there for Florida as the puck post wide by Gilmanis. Around the far board, Stenberg lifts one ahead. Got it out. Here's Wenberg protecting the puck. Loses on the check in the neutral zone, though, as Florida got numbers back to sweep it away from his control. 7:20 to go on the clock, third period. Sharks knock it forward. Nice pass by Stenberg. Down the right for Graf. Winds up and tries to blast it. But that extra moment of lifting his stick allowed Jones to get his stick in there and partially block it and push it wide of the goal.
1: Yeah, Florida's ability to defend the defensive zone is really impressive. The Sharks are going to have to get pucks behind their D and put those pucks in good areas.
0: Tip to the middle of the ice. Nice play. Here comes Sherwood down the left side. Shoots one from the left circle. A good on-his-knees save by the goaltender Akira Schmid, who's had an increasing role in this contest for Florida.
1: Yeah, and that's a really good example there on that zone exit of taking advantage of an aggressive defender for the Panthers. Barkley Goodrow does a great job bumping that back to a streaking Kiefer Sherwood, and he does the rest and gets a great shot off.
0: A break in the action. This broadcast is coming to you from SAP Center at San Jose. 6:53 left in regulation. The score, the Sharks 3, the Panthers 3. This is the San Jose Sharks Audio Network. Tune in to the next exciting broadcast of Sharks Hockey. Jamal and I will be on the air at 6:30 Pacific time on Saturday for the first confrontation with the Sharks and the LA Kings right here at the Shark Tank. And that will be an exciting game, too.
1: Absolutely. Anytime you're playing a cross-state rival, a division rival, those are huge games.
0: It'll be the first time we've seen the LA Kings without Anze Kopitar in over 20 years. Amazing. What a career.
1: Yeah, he was a special player. Played the game the right way.
0: Here come the Panthers, 3-3 the score. Good defense by Celebrini, back-checking on Mikula there. Now he protects the puck and angles it off the boards and gets it at least out of danger. But it's Mikula, the big guy, getting back for Florida. He's checked by Will Smith as he moves up the right side of the ice. One hand on the stick, he backhands into the Shark zone. Fed inside the San Jose territory. Mikula again keeps it in. One man on this shift, all Mikula here as he makes his way back to the bench after some good efforts. Carter Verhaeghe is always dangerous. Tried to center it there. Blocked. Now Nolan Allen combines with Marchment to knock it free. Poked out by Smith. Not quite out of the zone. Gloved down, though, by Trouba. Protects it in the middle and takes it himself up the left side for the Sharks. 3-3 the score. 6 minutes to go in the third. As Trouba reaches the red line, he dumps in. Celebrini is in forechecking as Florida sends up the boards. Graf just jumped on the ice. Finished his check at the near side. But Florida shrugs that off. They get it to the red line. Brady Tkachuk moves in with Eller and with Reinhardt and dumps it in. Fed back to the point. Don't forget, Barkov is normally the center on this line, but he has been out with an injury since earlier in this game. That's a big factor. Florida showing some gumption and coming back to tie this contest. 3-3 the score. Sharks lift it out. San Jose's just got to find a way to get one more. As they change the lines, put out Toffoli on the ice, forechecking right now. Looking for the play. It's Toffoli, Misa, and Chernyshov with Cagnoni and Orlov on D. Orlov defends. Cagnoni blocks a pass toward the front of the net. It's up in the air, hits the netting, back behind the goal line. And so we get a stoppage with 5:05 remaining in the game, at least in regulation. This broadcast is coming to you from SAP Center at San Jose. The score, the Sharks 3, the Panthers 3. This is the San Jose Sharks Audio Network. Nail-biting time here at SAP Center at San Jose. It's a 3-3 tie. 5:05 to play. It's been a good one.
1: Yeah, it really has. And these are the moments that you learn and you grow as a group. And you certainly want to find ways to win these types of games. Got to find ways to get pucks behind the defense of Florida.
0: Off the draw, Balinskas checked by Toffoli as he moves down the left boards. In the Shark zone, throws behind the net to Etu Luostarinen. He guns it around the boards, fed back toward the net by the point man. Good stop, two stops, maybe a third one right here by Askarov. But the rebound is kicked out to the far boards. A bouncer, and Florida is on it. Good defense by Cagnoni. Kicks the puck in his skates behind the net. And it'll be picked back up here by Orlov, who knocks it forward. Tipped to the middle of the ice by Chernyshov, looking for Misa. He won't get it. Fed down the ice by Florida. Is it icing? No. Both teams changing on the fly now, as Cagnoni is making his way back to the bench, but his defense partner, Orlov, is back behind the Sharks net with the puck waiting for the fresh skaters. Watched by a forechecking Tkachuk. That's Matthew Tkachuk. Both Tkachuks on this team now. It is taken by Orlov, taking his time. Now starting to move it out.
1: I'd like to see Askarov move out and push Tkachuk away from the net to give his defense a little more time.
0: Good point by you. Is now down the left wing side. It'll be gunned into the zone by the Sharks. Graf winding it along the left boards with Wenberg's help. They work it free, but Florida has numbers over there. They're able to break out. Here's Verhaeghe making the move on Trouba. There goes the stick of Verhaeghe. He thought the Trouba should have gotten a penalty for that, but they don't call it. Trouba takes the advantage and throws behind the net. Couldn't get it. Matthew Tkachuk gives it back to Verhaeghe, who's got a stick back. Fed back toward the point. Nice keep in by Kulikov. That was a really good job by him with his backhand to keep the pressure on. Matthew Tkachuk, who's got a goal. Feeds into the slot. Good play by Bennett right on goal. Save made by Askarov. Rebound bounce to the near side. Trouba wins a battle with Matthew Tkachuk. Sharks clear it out, but they need a change with 3:20 left in regulation. It's a little nerve-wracking as the Panthers have had the better of the play lately.
1: Yeah, they really have, and it's now time for the Sharks to push back here with 3 minutes left.
0: Well, they put Celebrini on the ice with Smith and Marchment. Allen and Kesselring now on defense. As Marchment is back defensively. Checked by Eller, who kind of tripped over a stick and fell down. Sharks clear it. Will it be icing? No. 2:55 left in regulation. 3-3 the score. Smith is in forechecking. Panthers lift it over his head. And all the way down, not far enough for icing for Ekblad. So the Sharks back to get it as the Panthers change. 2:40 left on the clock in the third. Long dump ahead by Nurse, tipped off of a stick, deep to the zone. Comes around the boards, Luostarinen, checked there by Nurse, but he gets it back. Takes a look across the rink, feeds Lundell. He's down the left across the line, throws to the middle of the ice. Balinskas, make that Vilmanis, is able to tip it wide of the net. Wrong Latvian. Dump behind the goal line. Grabbed by Luostarinen. Two goals. Centers in front. A quick shot by Lundell. That's a good stick save and a big one by Askarov with 2:15 left on the clock.
1: Oh, massive save there. It was a great opportunity for the high slot. They're changing sides and then they're looking for that slot play. And you've got to be really careful as the offside winger to get back to the slot quickly.
0: We're down to the final 2 minutes of play in regulation. Here come the Panthers on the attack to the Sharks line. Matthew Tkachuk is stood up to with the blue line by Cagnoni, so the Panthers regroup. And on the left wing side, Balinskas at the blue line shoots one in. Orlov back to get it with Cagnoni. Good puck protection by Cagnoni up against the boards. Clock continues to tick. Work free by Cagnoni. A nice backhand play off the boards to an open spot, but the Sharks couldn't get it. Kept in by Florida. Here comes the shot toward the net. Where is it? It's blocked by Matthew Tkachuk's skate. And now a nice little battle win by Orlov. Poked at by the Sharks, not out of the zone, but they get a second chance. And here's Dmitry Orlov moving left to right. To center, winds up, shoots one toward the net, and a stick save made from 65 feet out by the goaltender Akira Schmid. It's all the way back to the Sharks' line. But calmly skating over there is Jacob Trouba for San Jose. And it's 8 seconds to go in the third period. They get the Celebrini line out there. Dumped in by Florida as it came out of the zone. Offside the call. Probably just as well to get a little bit of a reset here for the Sharks.
1: Yeah, and you can tell every time that puck comes up, the Panthers do such a good job through the neutral zone of reloading that even with the slash support, it's tough to soften them up. You've got to be intentional about getting those pucks behind their D and getting in.
0: Faceoff dropped. Controlled by the Panthers. Minute to go in regulation. Kulikov dumped it in. Allen and Trouba dump it around the boards, and it's deflected. Here comes San Jose. Celebrini, lead pass. Wenberg down the right. Makes a nice move on Eller. Cuts in. Tries to backhand it to the slot, but a sliding block made there in the human Zamboni move by Kulikov, and the puck stays out of danger for Florida. They lift it out. 38 seconds left in regulation. Sharks tip it forward. On goal for Celebrini. Stick save made from long distance by the netminder Schmid. Now here comes Brady Tkachuk. Gets it to center ice. Celebrini tips it backwards, though. Darnell Nurse takes it. Long feed. It's going to get to Sherwood across the line. Shoots one. Oh, it's just wide of a net. As Sherwood is taken down, his helmet goes flying, and a penalty is coming up to Florida.
1: This is huge. I really like the discipline that the Sharks displayed on this play. They know it was kind of a dirty play there as Sherwood tries to shoot that puck, but what's more important right now with 17 seconds left in regulation is to go on the power play.
0: What are they going to call him for? Let's get the call here from the officials.
2: Florida 77, minor penalty roughing.
0: Minor penalty for roughing to Nico Mikola. So the big guy goes into the box, and we've got a power play from Power Business Technology. Copiers and printers for your office needs. And you know, there's 17.9 seconds left in the third. Even if the Sharks don't score, they get the power play in OT.
1: Yes, which is 4-on-3, which is perfect.
0: It's been a tight third period. Florida has had the slight better chances. But now the Sharks are on that Power Business Technology power play for the final 17.9 seconds.
1: They want to end it right now.
0: Do it now. Win the faceoff offensive zone. It's Wenberg against Lundell. Sharks get the draw, but then we have a false start. Wenberg's not happy with that. So here we go. They'll do it again. Wenberg steps in against Lundell. Right side of Akira Schmid. They square up. Puck drop. Poked forward by Wenberg. And it's cleared by Seth Jones all the way down. Only 10 seconds left in the period. Maybe time for a rush here. Let's see what Luca Cagnoni can do. He gets it from his own blue line. Long pass ahead, sharing a shot. Walks across the line. 3 seconds left. Dumps it in, but Florida protects. Little bump there at the end of the period for Ekblad and Wenberg, but that's not going to amount to much. And we will have overtime in the first game of the season for San Jose Sharks hockey.
1: Let's go. Unbelievable. What an effort by the Sharks. Now they have a real opportunity on the power play here for a minute 48 seconds, 4-on-3. And you know they'll be drawing something up here. As the head of the power play there, Brian Wiseman, will have that clipboard out as he does.
0: Shots on goal in the third period, 9-7 in favor of Florida. Totals 26 apiece after 60 minutes of action. Let's go through the summary. Mason Marchman in the first period getting the first goal of the season and a long shot from 60 plus feet out. That came at 14:20 of the game. 1-0 San Jose under one. Then Smith and Celebrini executing some magic in the second. Smith getting credit for both goals. One of them his first career shorthanded goal and point, assisted by Celebrini for Macklin's first career shorthanded point. Then on the power play, Smith getting credit for tipping the puck past the goaltender Schmid after Celebrini looked like he wrapped it in, but the puck was technically on the goal line, so Celebrini settles for his second assist. Smith gets his second goal at 10:37 on the power play, and Luca Cagnoni gets his first assist of the year with a nice zone entry. Etu Luostarinen in the second period, though, scored at 17:10 to make it a 3-1 game to get the Panthers' rally started. Lars Eller and Aaron Ekblad assisted on that play on the power play. Then at 5:01 of the third, Lois Thurinen, his second goal of the game and of the season from Kudakoff and Lundell, makes it 3-2. And then, just 17 seconds later at 5:18, Matthew Tkachuk gets his first of the year from Sam Bennett. And that's why we're all even at three. Alexander Barkov has left the game and has not returned with a lower body injury. That is very concerning for the Florida Panthers. But right now, nobody's thinking about that. We're thinking about this game that's on the line. A 4-on-3, Power Business Technology power play for the Sharks to start overtime. They begin with Celebrini, Wenberg, Smith, and Cagnoni. And off the draw, the Sharks have it. Celebrini gets it back to Cagnoni at the Sharks' line. And here we go with overtime. Cagnoni will simply drop it back to Macklin. And here comes Celebrini through center to his left. Stick handles across the line, drop for Smith. Fires it across the ice to Cagnoni. Right wing half boards, moves back toward the point. Cycles off to his left. He's got Smith. He goes to Celebrini, who grabs the puck. Crisscrosses with Cagnoni. Gives Luka the puck, who shoots. Stick save made by Schmid. Rebound kept in. Power play for the Sharks in overtime. Smith to Celebrini. Back to Will Smith, top of the left circle. He's back to Celebrini. Now it's back to Smith. Smith on the left circle will crisscross with Celebrini and drop him the puck. Macklin looking to get it through. Another drop pass. There's Cagnoni. Cagnoni wants to shoot it. He does. It's wide. He thought about passing to Celebrini, but he decided to take the shot, and I say more power to him on that.
1: Great job. The reason why he shot it is because he knew the goaltender could not see that puck. A really good job net front, as always, by Wenberg.
0: 45 seconds on the power play. Sharks move in. Wenberg drops Celebrini. The shot! It's blocked. Rebound swept out by Celebrini into the corner. And it's taken back by Florida. And the shorthanded Panthers just killing some time here as Reinhardt, checked by Celebrini and Wenberg, work it free. Cagnoni right back with Smith. Rink wide. Celebrini will drop it back to him. Mises on the ice. Smith has it. Over to Cagnoni. Cagnoni to Celebrini. Back to Luca Cagnoni. Now to Smith. Shoots! I'm not sure if he got a piece of it or not, but it ended up going wide. Smith digs it free. Shovels back to Cagnoni, now to Macklin. Celebrini, right circle, stick handle, shoots, deflected wide. Rebound near side, Smith has it, holds on. Power play for the Sharks, over. Here's Mesa moving in, backhand shot right on, save made Mesa. Another shot falling to the ice, and it's knocked wide and cleared all the way down by Florida. This will be icing against the Panthers.
1: What a great job by Mesa as he collects that pass from the goal line and he takes it to the net strong. And good on Schmid because he holds his ground and makes a tremendous couple of saves. But you've got to like that play from the youngster. Mesa takes that puck to the net hard with eyes on ending this game.
0: Well, here we are. Third period. A big comeback for Florida. Now in overtime, 3:05 to go. Faceoff coming up to the right side of Akira Schmid. We're back to 3-on-3. It's Wenberg, Chernyshov, and Trouba for the Sharks. Against Kulikov and Mikula defensively for Florida. And Sam Reinhardt, the lone forward. Can the Sharks take advantage here? Wenberg wants Reinhardt to get thrown out of the circle. Now they drop the puck, and who's going to win the draw? Wenberg really struggles for it, gets the faceoff win, dumps behind the net, but there's Mikula to get it. And the big defenseman is able to whirl away from the forecheck of Chernyshov. They fight for it. Nice body hit against Mikula by Chernyshov, and the puck stays deep in the offensive end. What's Wenberg going to do now? He tries to hold on to it. He's hit hard by Kulikov. They fight for it. Work free by Chernyshov. He moves in, but no! They're going to call a penalty or maybe a hand pass. A hand pass in overtime. Unfortunate against San Jose.
1: Yeah, what a heck of a battle on the boards. First by Chernyshov as he tracks down the defender and doesn't allow Mikula to get out of the zone after they had lost the faceoff. Just an unbelievable effort that was matched by Wenberg. They end up with a whistle.
0: Faceoff dropped at center. Now the Panthers go to the attack. It's Matthew Tkachuk whirling back toward his own blue line. Nice bit of stick work there against Mason Marchment. Moves down the right wing side, puts on the brakes, throws it back. Seth Jones puts it off the stick of Bennett. And it kind of dangerously bounced in front of the net, but it's headmanned out of the zone by Trouba. It's a break for Marchment. Moving in, spinning off a check. Backhand shot. Oh, it's just wide. So close for Mason Marchment with 2:16 left in overtime. Back the other way come the Panthers. Matthew Tkachuk walking in, trying the shot, deflected wide. Batted down by Celebrini behind the goal line. and taken back by the Sharks. And here's Trouba pushing it forward to Smith. Sends it across the rink for a breaking Celebrini. Bats down the puck, gains the zone, slips away, dropped it back. Oh! It's over the stick, bouncing away from Cagnoni. Otherwise, he had a point-blank chance.
3: Yeah, a heck of a play by Macklin at the end of his shift.
0: Here comes Will Smith again. Lead pass, Cagnoni, shoot, score! First National Hockey League goal for Luca Cagnoni, and it's a game winner in overtime, and Will Smith gets his third point of the night. The Sharks bench empties, and the crowd erupts at the Shark Tank as San Jose is victorious against Florida in the first game of what's going to be a memorable season.
3: What a play in overtime. Will Smith gets the puck. Luca Cagnoni with tremendous understanding of the time and space jumps up for the play to create that mini two-on-one. And he doesn't hang on to this puck for very long. Collects the pass and rips it through the five hole of Schmid to end this game.
0: Wow. What a finish. Time of the goal. 3 minutes, 14 seconds of overtime. Sharks 4. And the Panthers 3. Just soak it in, folks. This is the beginning of what could be a very great season.
3: Well, and you know what? You've got to be happy for this group. All the expectation, all the excitement in the offseason. Askarov was unbelievable. And you know what's most impressive for me with Askarov is he showed some really, really unbelievable mental toughness. Probably was not happy to have this game get tied up after the pushback. But he stood his ground and he played unreal through the rest of the third period when they were pushing. And let's be honest, that last 10 minutes of the third period, before they got their power play, Florida was pushing and hunting for that fourth goal. And Askarov was really good.
0: Also, at times early in the game, he made some big saves. The other side of the ice, you got to credit Akira Schmid, too. He made some big stops as well.
3: Yeah, he did. And you know what? Good on the Sharks. This is not an easy game to start with. But I'll tell you what, this is something you can build a lot of confidence in, winning a huge game like this. What an effort by the whole team.
0: Well, the San Jose Sharks get a couple of points from Macklin Celebrini. Both assists, two goals and an assist for Will Smith. And Luca Cagnoni, the game-winning goal. Sharks are 1-0 on the season, and the Panthers fall back to 1-1. Stand by, we got more coming up on the San Jose Sharks Audio Network.
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0: I'm Dan Rusinowski, along with Jamal Mayers. What a finish for San Jose Sharks hockey, and an absolutely thrilled group of people. 17,435 sold out crowd at SAP Center at San Jose, enjoying the drama of a 3-0 lead. A Florida Panthers comeback to tie the game, and then, in overtime, Luca Cagnoni, in his 10th NHL contest, getting his very first National Hockey League goal for the winner. Will Smith, 2 goals and 1 assist. Macklin Celebrini, 3 assists. And all is well in Sharkville.
3: Yeah, just a heck of an effort from the goaltender, Askarov, all the way out. Everybody contributing, everybody playing hard against a very difficult opponent that came into this game with eyes on getting back to the top of the mountain. And I'll tell you what, if this is a measuring stick, this is a confidence booster for the San Jose Sharks and the way that they played tonight and the way that they showed the resilience of what you're going to need to do. And although you have a 3-1 lead, you want to find a way to finish the game. Unfortunately, they end up tying it up. Then Talk about resilience. Then you have the mental toughness that, okay, now we have a power play, an opportunity on a power play, and you don't score on the power play in overtime. You continue to push. You continue to find a way, and you have other guys stepping up. And how unreal for Luca Cagnoni to score his first NHL goal in overtime to win a game.
0: Also, the Sharks showed that even against a team as physical as Florida, they were not going to be pushed around and they were going to initiate. Jacob Trouba certainly set the tone early with that. He had an outstanding very first game as a Shark, and right now he's our guest with Jamal.
3: Hey, Jacob, first of all, congratulations on a huge win to start this season. What can you say about your group's resilience? You were up 3-1, end up tying it, but you guys kept going and kept fighting.
5: Yeah, just kept going. I think we got a lot to learn, but I think that's a pretty good sign from the first game. We get off to a pretty good start. Stumbled, I guess, there a little bit and found a way to come back. And even just to get a point and get it into overtime, that's a big point to hang on to. And then Cags found a way to get us that second one. So obviously everybody feels good.
3: Well, obviously, good on you stepping up when they're trying to take advantage of Macklin. And there was absolutely no hesitation on your part to jump in there.
5: Yeah, I think early in the year, like building a team, I think this is something we want to do. And I think you look at Graffer standing up for Stenny, same thing. I think it's a guy getting in there and making a new guy, a young guy, feel comfortable and being a part of this group. And that's, slow steps to building a group over the course of a year, and pretty good first step.
3: I'm assuming you didn't know much about Askarov before coming here. What has impressed you the most about him, and not in general, but especially tonight?
5: I think the simplicity of his game. He never really seems to be out of position or flailing around or making crazy desperate saves because he's always so positionally good. And that's what you want a goalie. He makes the big save, and we got to be there to help him out.
3: Well, great job tonight, and good luck the rest of the way.
5: Thank you.
3: Well, that was Jacob Trouba, one of the leaders, certainly on the back end, on a revamped D-Cor. Unbelievable effort on his part, defending things. And the San Jose Sharks end this one in overtime, 4-3. 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
0: Final score in overtime. Game one in the books. The San Jose Sharks, in dramatic fashion, win 4-3 over the hard-charging Florida Panthers. Let's pause 10 seconds for station identification on the San Jose Sharks Audio Network.
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0: Let's get to the Sharks' instant replay of all of the activity in Game 1 of the regular season. It started out very intensely with both goaltenders, Yaroslav Askarov for the Sharks and Akira Schmid of the Florida Panthers, making some pretty stable stops. And then some opportunities the other way in the tough guy department, as Macklin Celebrini had his liberty taken by Brady Tkachuk, stepping up Jacob Trouba. Sharks starting to move it out. Macklin Celebrini just got hammered, and his helmet went flying. That was Brady Tkachuk who did that, and Jacob Trouba has stepped up to Brady Tkachuk, and they are going at it hard. Jacob Trouba not even wasting his second, going right after Brady Tkachuk, who tagged Macklin Celebrini, and Trouba going back on his back, knocked down, but that was a pretty even battle to that point. And they're going to head to the penalty box, and that's going to incur the wrath of everybody here at SAP Center. The first fight of the season, and it's in defense of the Sharks' captain. I think a message was sent on that very play by the San Jose Sharks to the rest of the National Hockey League.
3: Yeah, you're absolutely right. I think that coming into this game, you knew that the Florida Panthers play a certain style. And the real question mark was, I love the fact that Mike Greer and his group brought in some difference makers, some veterans, some guys who play hard. And they've really revamped the defensive core so that there's a price to pay. When you come to a new team, there is a certain amount of pressure when you play a certain way to step up. And the opportunity presented itself for Jacob Trouba. He did not hesitate. He jumps in there to protect his captain.
0: And so it was nothing at that point. And then it continued. Some good chances for the Sharks. The Macklin Celebrini, Will Smith, and Mason Marchment line gets on the ice. And Mason Marchment brings a tear to everybody's eye with the first goal of the season. Will Smith roughed up a little bit there by the defensive player Luostarinen. They can't clear. Shot now goes to the screen. They score! Mason Marchman threw one toward the net from 63 feet out, and somehow it had eyes. It got through, and it's 1-0 Sharks with Mason Marchman getting credit for the play to the front of the net. Somewhere up there, Brian Marchman looking up from the hereafter, watching his son wear his same number, 27, scoring a goal, the first goal of the season, and Mom Kim in the stands with some of the family members brought a tear to my eye.
3: It really is remarkable how things work out, and I think it's just special that he's here, and he spent time here as a child, and now to get to wear the same number his dad wore, and to get the it's amazing that it happened the way it did, and good. I'm certainly happy for him.
0: Will Smith deserves a lot of credit on the play that led to that goal, but apparently it might have been knocked in by a defenseman for Florida because they credit that as an unassisted goal. Yet I wanted to point out Will Smith's hard work in the tough areas today.
3: Yeah, you know what? He's such a smart player and understanding of his time and space, and he's so gifted and talented offensively. And as he matures and develops different parts of his game, you have to be impressed with his maturity and his willingness to tweak those parts of his game. And that's one of those parts that I think is going to allow him to create more. And I think he understands that, and he's willing to accept that. And you're seeing the benefits of that, because when you have that amount of skill and there's a hardness in the puck area that you can also have, you're going to be able to create a lot more.
0: At the 1:55 mark of the second period, with the score of 1-0 Sharks, Kiefer Sherwood got a double minor penalty for high sticking. There was a stoppage of play in the final seconds of that shorthanded situation, and the Sharks coaching staff elected to put out Celebrini and Smith. Guess what happened? Macklin Celebrini steals it. A 2-on-1 break with Will Smith. Lead pass Smith. Shoots. Score! A 2-on-1 developing. The two young stars for the Sharks breaking down the ice. Macklin Celebrini feeds to Will Smith, and a rocket comes off his stick and whistles past the outstretched reach of Akira Schmid. Will Smith makes it 2-0 Sharks, and SAP Center is ecstatic. That's for sure. 5:52 the time of that, with only seconds remaining in the second penalty on Sherwood. The first shorthanded goal and point of Will Smith's career, assisted by Macklin Celebrini. For Macklin, for all the things he's done, it's the first time he's had a shorthanded point in his career.
3: That's interesting, because I remember talking to him during the preseason and asking him, hey, are you going to kill penalties? And he's like, we have capable people that do that. I'm not sure. And I said, come on, just to finish the kills? Wouldn't you want to be out there to finish kills the last 25, 30 seconds? And he did admit that he would like to be out there. And just a brilliant move by Coach Ryan Warsawski, because you get those talented, skilled players out there to finish kills, they're going to take advantage when there's an opportunity.
0: I don't have to encourage you to bring that up the next time you see Macklin, right?
3: That's right. I will.
0: I'm sure you will. Great goal. Smith from Celebrini. First goal of the season for Will Smith. His first career shorthanded goal, and it made it 2-0 in favor of the Sharks. Then, Smith would end up getting credit for this, but Macklin Celebrini would make a brilliant play with Luca Cagnoni to wrap the puck toward the goal line. Sharks move from right to left in the second period. Minute 10 remaining in the period. Behind the net, wraparound attempt for Celebrini. Score! Macklin Celebrini wraps that puck around, and it gets past the goal line. Delayed reaction from everybody here at the tank. But Celebrini has his first goal of the year, and it's a power play goal. And the Sharks are up 3-0. That was with Sam Bennett in the box for hooking midway through this game. As it turned out, the reason why there was a delayed reaction was because Celebrini's play, it didn't quite cross the goal line, and Will Smith made sure it was in. So Smith gets credit for his second goal of the game and of the season, a power play goal. Celebrini, his second assist, and Luca Cagnoni, who started that play, began what I thought was a brilliant contest for him, and he gets the second assist.
3: Well, you know what? Luca Cagnoni had himself a game, an unbelievable play, a goal and assist on the night, and showing why he is going to be a special player to be recognized. We know all about him. I think the league is going to find out all about Luca Cagnoni this year, and that's going to be exciting for him to see.
0: Well, they found out about him tonight, that's for sure. On that play, it made the score 3-0 in favor of San Jose. We were halfway through the game at 10:37 of the second period, and it looked as if the Panthers were fading. But you know, a team that's won two Stanley Cups in the last 3 years is not going to roll over and play dead. And the Panthers did that in spite of the fact that a critical thing happened at the 8:07 mark of the second period. In a little confrontation in the corner with Zach Ostapchuk, the captain of the Panthers, Alexander Barkov, went into the boards and down he went. Lower body injury, it appears to be the other knee. Not the one that he injured last year, kept him out for the whole season. This is only speculative, but it appears it's his left knee this time. And so the result of that was the end of his night, and you could tell his reaction as he tossed his gloves when he was heading back to the dressing room because he knew that he had some problems.
3: Yeah, you never want to see that from a star player. It's such an important piece to their group as well, and has worked so hard to get back, missed all of last season. With a right knee injury, and you know, honestly, you never want to see someone go through that. I went through that earlier on in my career, and hopefully he's okay.
0: Meanwhile, the Panthers, I think, got a little bit inspired by that, at least motivated to make sure that they didn't roll over and play dead against the Sharks down 3-0 and with their captain out. They'd get their first goal on the power play. Etu Luostarinen, his first of two on the night, getting a nice pass from Aaron Ekblad to the net. Carter Verhaeghe also assisting. It was 3-1 at 17:10 of the second. Then at the 5:01 mark of the third, a little blip in the time capsule for the Sharks in this game, as the Panthers, you know, are going to play hard all the way to the end. Two goals, 17 seconds apart. Luostarinen gets credit for his second goal of the night, his second of the year, from Dmitry Kulikov and Anton Lundell. That was at 5:01. As I mentioned, 17 seconds later at 5:18, Matthew Tkachuk comes in, gets a pass from Sam Bennett, and notches his first goal of the season. And that tied the game at 3 with lots of time left. 14:42 left on the clock. Tkachuk's first from Bennett at 5:18. 3-3 the score, and here we were down the stretch drive. A couple of good saves by both goaltenders, and we were headed into overtime. The shots on goal in overtime were 6-0 in favor of San Jose. One of the reasons for that was Nico Mikkola took a penalty with about 18 seconds left in the game for roughing. So the Sharks were 4-on-3 in the power play, and they really peppered Florida. Give Akira Schmid all kinds of credit for keeping the score even, but eventually things would fade. It would get back to 3-on-3, and Luca Cagnoni came up big. Here comes Will Smith again. Lead pass. Cagnoni shoots. Score! First National Hockey League goal for Luca Cagnoni, and it's a game winner in overtime, and Will Smith gets his third point of the night. The Sharks bench empties, and the crowd erupts at the Shark Tank as San Jose is victorious against Florida in the first game of what's going to be a memorable season. What a night. Luca Cagnoni's first ever goal in the NHL. Smith and Celebrini assisting. 3:14 of overtime. Sharks 4 and the Panthers 3. So Luca Cagnoni ends up with one goal and one assist. Will Smith had two goals and one assist. Macklin Celebrini 3 assists on his very first night. 8 hits for Kiefer Sherwood in the game and 14 minutes of work. That certainly was a big part of the contest. And the one blip in the time capsule, that 17-second span where the Sharks allowed the Panthers to tie it, you got to credit Florida for coming back and working hard. One other thought, too, the Sharks were credited with 20 giveaways in the game, and I think that that's directly resulting from Florida's aggressive pinching style that we knew they had to be prepared for. You talked about the slash guy on the opposite side. That actually worked quite a bit, but still, the Panthers were able to pressure, and the Sharks will look at that giveaway number and try to get it lower against L.A.
3: Oh, there's no question. I think that, you know, they're a difficult team to play against. The neutral zone, the way that they reload in regard to Florida, they make it so difficult to get out of the defensive zone and through the neutral zone. And so I thought for the most part that the Sharks did a great job executing their game plan and understanding that we're going to have to win those battles. We're going to have to punt and get those pucks with the slash support, it's just really hard to create anything against a defending team like Florida the way that they kill, plays.
0: So Luca Cagnoni, with the game winner in overtime, had an assist for a two-point game. He had 3 blocked shots. Darnell Nurse had 5 blocked shots in the game. And so there's yet another display of the veteran defense that has really improved the way the Sharks play.
3: Yeah, and the way that they want to play is they're hard to play against. They boxed out. That's what I thought. If you ask Askarov, I'm interested to hear what he has to say in that regard, because there is a distinct difference in how many second chance opportunities. One was his rebound control was unreal. But the second thing is I think the D, the way they're made up now, they do a great job of boxing out.
0: And so, the final score in overtime reads the San Jose Sharks 4 and the Florida Panthers 3. The Sharks are 1-0 on the campaign, getting that victory they so desperately wanted to start their year, and they take on the Los Angeles Kings on Saturday here at the Tank. Meanwhile, the Panthers fall back to 1-1 following their season-opening victory in overtime in Carolina against the Stanley Cup champs. They lose tonight in overtime, get 1 point,

0: does against a team like Florida, but Luca Cagnoni's goal gives San Jose a 4-3 overtime victory. How about our three stars of the night, brought to you by Toyota, a proud sponsor of San Jose Sharks hockey. Toyota, let's go places with the stars. Here's our friend Jamal Mayers.
1: Well, it's all young guys, and you got Macklin Celebrini, the third star, with three assists on the night. And then you've got Luca Cagnoni with a goal and assist, including the game winner in overtime for his first National Hockey League goal. Welcome to the National Hockey League, Luca. So happy for him. And your first star, Will Smith, with two goals and assists on the night. I think he deserved a second assist on the first goal from Marchment, but he didn't get it. That's fine. It was deflected in front, unassisted. But in my mind, he had two and two. Great night for him. Happy for the Sharks, and great job by those guys.
0: A great way to start the season, as we remind everybody that we appreciate the fact that you're with us each and every time the San Jose Sharks are on the ice. We've got all the live play-by-play coverage right here on the Sharks Audio Network. We have to thank to everybody who makes our broadcast possible, including the people behind the scenes. Our on-site engineer for tonight's broadcast is Ryan Carlson, and our studio engineer at Network Central is Brian Welsh. For Jamal Mayers, I'm Dan Rusinowski, reminding you of tonight's final score. The San Jose Sharks in overtime win it 4-3 on opening night against the Florida Panthers. Join us for the next exciting broadcast of Sharks hockey coming your way on Saturday as the Sharks take on the LA Kings here at the Tank. We'll be on the air at 6:30 p.m. with our Sharks warm-up, 6:30 Pacific time, the Sharks and the Kings, and we hope you join us at that time. Until then, thanks a lot for being with us. 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
3: Every single season in the National Hockey League begins with Game 1, and there's no more excitement around Game 1 perhaps anywhere in the NHL than right here at SAP Center at San Jose. 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
1: It's time to feel the teal. 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
1: From SAP Center at San Jose, put away your picnic baskets and pick up your lunch pails. It's time to go to work. The 26-27 season is on, with the San Jose Sharks facing off against the Florida Panthers, one of the more intimidating teams in the entire NHL, for game one of an 84-game National Hockey League schedule. Hi, everybody. I'm Dan Rusinowski, along with Jamal Mayers. And Jamal, the Sharks built their identity during the course of the preseason. Now it's an entire story in... really entirely different as they face off against a Panthers team that's laden down with aggressive players, people that will try to intimidate, try to control you, and that will be a challenge to start the season.
2: Yeah, a massive challenge. Everybody knows, obviously, that Florida won two cups and then they ran into a bunch of injuries and weren't really playing their best hockey last season. They've got a new goaltender, Bobrovsky moved on. They've got a whole new kind of system, and it's really interesting to see how the Sharks are going to match up, and I'm excited. And you think about how much the Sharks have done and what they, the changes that they made in the offseason. It was for moments like this, and I love the fact, and you talk about how they expedited perhaps their plan based off of how well things went last year and the development and how good Macklin is, quite frankly, and Will and all these younger players. So what did they do? They went and they changed things a little bit, kind of a little bit ahead of the schedule, and brought in some veterans, brought in some new faces, and it's really exciting to see what this is going to be.
1: But all of the excitement goes away once they drop the puck, because then you've got to earn it. This is, after all, the National Hockey League.
2: Yeah, well, that's what they want to do. You know, I think that I love the fact that this group is talking about the playoffs. They're not shying away from the expectations that are now a lot higher than they were last year and years previous. So, you know, they've got a captain now. They've got Macklin Celebrini. They've got, you know, veterans that have been there and won before. And so it's an exciting time for Sharks hockey. It's an exciting time to be a Sharks fan. And I know the players are pumped and excited to get going. And I think it's great that they're matching up against a team in Florida who, you know, has designs on getting to the back to the top of the mountain and made some changes themselves. But a real big test for the Sharks. I think they're up for the task.
1: They're excited about it, that's for sure. You talk to Kiefer Sherwood, who's going to be playing on a line tonight with Zach Ostapchuk and Barkley Goodrow, and he just can't wait to get on the ice and deal with the Tkachuk brothers.
3: Yeah, yeah. That's just been, clock's been ticking, and we've all been counting down for this day to finally get here, and just really excited. You know, there's a certain buzz right now in our team, I think in the Bay Area, and we're just really excited to get going and looking forward to the challenges for the season.
1: The big challenge, of course, both Brady and Matthew Tkachuk, top players on this team, some of the toughest guys to play against in the NHL, and Sherwood, for his part, can't wait.
3: Yeah, I know. It's. I mean, they're one of many of them. You know, they have a lot of rats and jam in their lineup, so not just them, but up and down their lineup. They have a blue-collar way of playing and physical in your face, so it'll be a good challenge for us.
1: That's a big story with Florida. They missed the playoffs last year, but they were without the services of their best player, Alexander Barkov, recovered from serious knee problems that were suffered in the preseason, and that's got to give them a big boost that he's ready to go.
2: He is their catalyst. He is their number one player. He does everything for this team, and you know what? He's one of those quiet leaders out there, but he is a special player. He's unbelievably offensive, obviously. He's a big man, can play against other big centermen, controls the game, plays the game the right way, has a great stick defensively, is so creative as well. So he is the straw that stirs the drink for the Florida Panthers, and without him, they were a shadow of themselves as a team.
1: The young guys that are on this Sharks team that are going to be playing as a group for the first time also have a tremendous amount of energy. And we saw what we often see before any first game ever in the league, and that is a courtesy lap by the rookie Ivar Stenberg, who will make his NHL debut one day after celebrating his 19th birthday. I met with his dad in the elevator on the way up to the broadcast booth. He's all excited. The entire family is here. And I got to tell you, I'm really, really stoked to see what he can do in real action.
2: I thought it was so funny. I saw a clip the other day. There was him being asked if he's excited about being in the starting lineup or making the team, and he said, well, no one really told me I made the team. And so I thought that was hilarious. But you know what, as excited as he must be inside, he's really calm on the outside, and so I think that's going to serve him well. And the great thing about it is, you talked to Ryan Warsawski about it this morning, and he was all in on, you know what, enjoy it, don't overthink. And the good thing is, he's been very well trained. He understands the game. He plays the game the right way. So he can always lean onto that in the first few shifts to get those nerves out.
1: One thing that you have to have is you have to have vets to settle down those jitters and those extra bits of energy that every young player pretty much has. And you look through each and every Sharks line, and there's at least one guy. Mason Marchman fills that role on the combination with Will Smith and Macklin Celebrini. Tyler Toffoli playing with Michael Misa and Igor Chernyshov. And then Alex Wenberg, a calm, cool, elder statesman, able to mentor Ivar Stenberg and work with Colin Graf. And even in that fourth group, Barclay Goodrow has been around, has won a couple of Stanley Cups, and so he can settle things down as well. That's great balance right there.
2: Yeah, and I think that's by design, right? You think about what you need to have as a group and as a team, and everyone understanding their role and who they are as a player. And I think that now they have that. Everyone's slotted where they should be. And I think there are certainly going to be some question marks. You know, can Marchment provide the offense necessary to stay on that line? Can Michael Misa take another step in his development, which he's looked unbelievable in the preseason? For me, he looks stronger, faster. And then you look at, you know, Ivar Stenberg. Can he provide that on that line? Or does he elevate? Does he move up in the lineup? Does he take Toffoli's spot? These are all questions that are coming into the season, but a lot of really good things that we've seen so far, even though it's a shortened preseason. And that last game, you got a real sense for who they are going to be as a team, and I'll tell you what, looked pretty good.
1: Will Smith is really excited to get the season going. He missed 13 games last year, was second to Macklin Celebrini's amazing record-setting year. Macklin had 115 points and Smith had 59. But Will is looking to be a little bit stronger on his skates this preseason. He's better conditioned for the 84-game schedule, and he says that young group of players is going to provide the energy as well this year.
4: And we have a little bit of a young group here that's kind of helped become a part of the core, so we're all pretty fired up to get going this year. We know there's a lot of expectations, but we're excited.
1: On the other side of the ice, veteran coach Paul Maurice is doing exactly the same thing. After a pretty intense first game on the road in Carolina, they watched the Stanley Cup banner raised to the Raptors in Raleigh, and then, with only a few seconds left in overtime, a Gustav Forsling goal gave the Panthers a 1-0 victory. What Paul Maurice, the head coach of the Panthers, says is that you have to prepare totally differently now for the San Jose Sharks.
5: Well, that's the great test, because we're going to go from kind of a wing lock, man-to-man team to a trapping zone team, so it's more Western Conference style. And then how do we apply our game to that? That's a great challenge. It's not easy to do, to switch like this, but a great and valuable lesson. Lots of speed, awful lot of skill. I really like the additions they made to the weight of their team. So it'll be a good one.
1: Some interesting thoughts from head coach Paul Maurice and talking about the Sharks. And we're hearing it all over the NHL. People are looking at San Jose very differently.
2: Absolutely. And I think when you add the veterans that they did and guys that have won before, you increase the expectations and you increase the interest of your group and the understanding that this is going to be a different type of team. So the only way to prove that is to show up and play their game the right way and be hard to play against. And it's an exciting time for the Sharks, but not surprised in the least that Paul Maurice is well aware that the Sharks are going to be a different group.
1: It's going to be a great one tonight. Game one of 84. We're back to 84 games in the regular season. It's the Sharks and the Florida Panthers at SAP Center at San Jose. Crowd still filing in. Everybody's excited. Big party since 3:00 in the afternoon for all of the fans in downtown San Jose. When we come back, we'll have the coach next on the San Jose Sharks Audio Network.
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1: It's season 36 for the San Jose Sharks. The 26-27 season begins with the Sharks taking on the Florida Panthers. I'm Dan Rusinowski along with Sharks head coach Ryan Warsawski. And why not
6: get a hard game to start and get this thing going.
7: Yeah, thrown right into the fire. No other way we'd like it. You know, I think this is exciting. Obviously, the additions that we've added to our group and the excitement, not just within our dressing room, but from the community around us and the fans. And what better way to hit one of the, you know, the top teams in the NHL and be ready to go.
6: Only four games instead of six in the preseason, but in those four games, what did you do to establish a team identity?
7: Yeah, I think we built it really starting day one and having an understanding of how we need to play, how we need to keep pucks out of our net, and having that extreme detail and pride to defend. And I think that will lead our group to more offense. We have skill, we've seen that, but again, we have to keep the puck out of our net. And it will grow. The identity is not going to be perfect tonight. It's not going to be a perfect game, X's and O's. I think we need to build. We want to play fast. We want to play loose. And when we have momentum, we want to step on it. And when we don't, we got to simplify it. So those are the moments in our game that we really need to understand tonight.
6: Also understandable that even if you're 19 years old and you're very calm and, against great players like Ivar Stenberg is, this is your first game in the National Hockey League. Luca Cagnoni, it's only his fourth. What about to maintain a kind of an even keel for those guys, and how do you do that?
7: Yeah, I think with Stenberg, you want him to enjoy it. You only get one NHL game. Enjoy it. Embrace it. Let all those emotions kind of come out, and when the game kind of starts and you get a shift under your belt, I think they'll settle down. We've seen that in the past with Mac, Will, Meese, Dickinson. Once they get into the game starts to slow down for them, and they can kind of get to their game. So embrace it, enjoy it. It's home opener. Everyone's excited. Our group, I can tell you, is extremely excited, and we can't wait till 7 o'clock.
6: Well, Macklin Celebrini is certainly excited about being able to get those great passes on the tape from people like Jacob Trouba and Darnell Nurse. The Florida Panthers have something to say about that. They're very aggressive, especially pinching their defensemen. What does that do to the way you have to utilize your wingers on the breakout?
7: Yeah, we just can't get pinched down low with our strong side forwards. We got to, you know, get pushed out and push the pace and go north. We don't want to go back with pucks. We really got to push these defensemen back. They're long. You know, you go Ekblad, Forsling, Mikkola, like they're all big guys. So they want to press hard and go nose to nose with you. We got to push them out.
6: You excited about the opportunity to face two Tkachuk brothers?
7: Yeah, I mean, I don't know if I'd say excited is the word, but again, I have a lot of respect for those two players, the competitiveness that they play with. You know, I've got to meet both of them, really good human beings, you know, and hopefully we can push those guys back as well. And, you know, I think our group is excited and we're worried about us. And but this is a good team. They got to respect them, but we're going to compete against them, I can tell you that.
6: We talked a lot about how the fan base is really excited about this season getting started with all of the possibilities that are dancing in their heads. But what about for the coaching staff? I mean, how excited are you anticipating what could happen this season?
7: Yeah, I think we're excited, but as coaches, I think we're more focused on the day-to-day and not get too wrapped up in the expectations of everyone else. And let's just focus on getting our group prepared for tonight. And then when tonight's over, we'll look at the film, we'll make some corrections, we'll get ready for practice on Friday and get ready for the game. So it's too long of a year. It's a grind of a season. We're going to focus on our process.
6: Have fun in the marathon.
7: Thanks, Dan.
6: That's it for Coach's Chalkboard, and now stand by for the Sharks and the Panthers. It's opening night at SAP Center, next on the San Jose Sharks Audio Network.
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1: I'm Dan Rusinowski along with Jamal Mayers. Welcome to hockey season 2026-27. The Sharks are on the ice facing off against the Florida Panthers in what is going to be a very challenging game one of 84 that will be played. The 26-27 season is ready to commence, and here are the starting lineups for the Sharks and the Florida Panthers. San Jose puts Yaroslav Askarov wearing the teal home sweater in net to our left for period number one. On defense, Nolan Allen, first NHL game in a year and a half, first one ever for San Jose, is joined by another man making his Sharks debut, the longtime veteran of the NHL, Jacob Trouba. And up front, Alex Wennberg will start at center with Colin Graf on the right wing, and 19-year-old Ivar Stenberg in his very first NHL appearance on the left.
2: Well, you got it right, partner. It looks like the Panthers put their lineup in first, and the Sharks are going with the Wennberg line. But they've got Barkov centering Reinhardt and Brady Tkachuk on the backhand, Seth Jones and Mikkola. And then you've got Schmid in net.
1: Referees for tonight's game are Kyle Raymond and Graham Skilicher. The linesmen are Andrew Smith and Dan Kelly. And here we go. First period is underway. Faceoff has been dropped at SAP Center. Seth Jones played about 29 minutes last game. And the season opener in Carolina pokes it out of the zone for Florida. And now it's back behind the Panthers' net as Akira Schmid, who got the season start for Vegas here at the Tank last year to open up that campaign, knocks the puck ahead to his defense, and they calmly clear it out. Sharks last season won 39 games. They would like to do a little better than that and make the playoffs this year as they missed by 4 points. The Panthers were also out of the playoffs. Even though they had more points than the Sharks did, the Florida team ended up out. Here's Celebrini on the ice. First time, gets a chance toward the net. Save made by Schmid. Lifted out by Florida. On the attack, Sam Bennett across the line as the teams change lines. They dump in Matthew Tkachuk. Angle shot from the left wing side. Didn't hit the net. Aaron Ekblad trying to keep it in. That's a really good effort against Mason Marchment. Flips cross ice. Bennett with Tkachuk in front. Sends the puck toward the net for Florida, but it's knocked away. And here's Macklin Celebrini moving from left to right, carrying the center ice. Good coverage by Sam Bennett to take it back. 3-on-2 developing here as Tkachuk across the line puts on the brakes against Nurse. Takes the shot, but hit the stick, and the puck is over the glass and out of play. So a couple of good chances. One for Celebrini on one end, and another right in front of the Sharks' net for Florida.
2: Yeah, you think Kesselring's got to be a little bit more careful. He was a little bit too far up, and a turnover created a real tough situation, but the veteran and Darnell Nurse made a great decision early, closing on the entry there against the Panthers and slid to take away the opportunity.
1: Panthers have already played one game this season. They beat the Carolina Hurricanes with the Stanley Cup banner raised and everybody on the ice for that. Right now, everybody's on the ice for both teams here. No score first period, and the Sharks able to break it to the neutral zone. Puck went off the stick of Toffoli as he got checked there. And right at the Panther line, Florida will pick back up, and they will stick handle back to the Sharks' blue line. Malinska shoots it into the San Jose zone from his defensive position. Now back behind the Sharks' goal line. Askarov trying to watch the puck there as it's fed out of the zone by San Jose. And Igor Chernyshov is able to push it down the ice, but that'll be icing as the Michael Misa line makes its debut. Misa at center with Tyler Toffoli and Igor Chernyshov as we pause 10 seconds for station identification on the San Jose Sharks audio network.
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1: Icing against the Sharks here. Face-off right side of Yaroslav Askarov. Puck drop. Sharks have it. Luca Cagnoni banking it off the right boards. Couldn't get it out. Kept in by Mikkola, and he guns it around back behind the San Jose net. Handling the puck there is Misa. Bad tricky hop. Centering play by Florida's Anton Lundell is deflected aside. And now on the point, Mikkola flips behind the net. Lundell feeds in front. Oh, that's a great save by Askarov on a one-time shot. Passed by Lundell to Sandis Vilmanis. Now the Sharks steal. Down the left wing side, here comes Chernyshov. Heading toward the net with power. Gets the shot away toward the goal. And a calm stick save made there by Akira Schmid. Great action in the first period. No score. Sharks and Panthers here in game one for San Jose, game two for Florida. Sharks put the fourth line out now, and it's Ostapchuk along with Sherwood and Barkley Goodrow. Goodrow back-checking, puts the hit on Boko Imama and angles it off the boards and gets it down. Icing coming up against San Jose.
2: A really good job by the San Jose Sharks on Chernyshov, creates an opportunity. And what it did inside the blue line was a really nice play. But he does a great job when he uses that power move. He leaves it under the stick through the triangle of the defender and reaches around to try to chip it up. He does a great job on that chance, creating something out of nothing. And Schmid has to be wise to it.
1: And he did it against Nico Mikkola, who's not the easiest guy to get around.
2: He's got a great stick, and he's really tall, long, good stick as well.
1: Uvis Balinskas gets the faceoff back on the point for Florida. Shot deflected wide. Now Sherwood gets his stick in the way and blocks a Garnet Hathaway opportunity and knocked it away from his goaltender. Sharks move it out. Ostapchuk with a man on him, and Lars Eller got it over to Nolan Allen. Allen is a target from Boko Imama into the boards, but Allen did the job, knocked it into the zone, and now he's back skating in his own territory as he waits for a pass from Michael Kesselring. Kesselring, though, tried to go up the ice surface, intended for Wenberg, knocked back the other way, and so Kesselring, making his Sharks debut, flicks it around the boards. It'll be chipped out by Graf, and now the Sharks can complete the change as Nolan Allen and Barkley Goodrow make their way back to their bench. Back the other way comes Bennett. Tried to drop it for Verhaeghe. Good job by Ivar Stenberg defensively right there. I said, is that number 41 that did that? Wow. Yeah,
2: great job. Good positioning, but not just that. Really strong on his stick to be able to out-muscle the Sam Bennett just inside the blue line.
1: Ivar Stenberg had that first rookie lap when they came out for warm-ups today, celebrated his 19th birthday yesterday, and he's got all kinds of family and friends in attendance for his first National Hockey League game. No score. 16:05 to go. First period here at SAP Center. Here comes Jacob Trouba pushing the puck into the stick of Sam Reinhart. Reinhart deflected it back, but now Marchman steals, moves in, shoots one toward the net, save made, rebound poked at on Schmid, no goal. We get the whistle, cleared all the way down by Florida, and that is icing.
2: This is a great job by Mason Marchman as he gets that puck from Macklin Celebrini. He decides to shoot, but he doesn't just stop there. He goes to the net hard, and because of that, he's able to find that puck behind the goaltender as it just sits there. He's unable to get a stick on it, but I love the way he followed this play up to get to the net.
1: Don't forget, Mason Marchman played two seasons with the Florida Panthers as part of his tour around the NHL. Marchman coming into this game. This is his eighth National Hockey League season. Off the faceoff, Alexander Barkov looks to make the pass, but it's a little off the mark, and a back-checking Will Smith knocked it back to his own blue line, gets a return feed from Trouba, and throws across the rink for Celebrini. Macklin powers his way through, backhands it through the reach of Barkov, gets it all the way down on goal, turned aside there by the defense. Nolan Allen keeps in on the clearing attempt on the point, but his pass is knocked away, and here comes Florida. Mikula on the right for Brady Tkachuk. Tkachuk blocked there by Marchman, but he dumped it in deep. Now Tkachuk in for the big hit. Hit Nolan Allen. Knocked free by Mason Marchman, though, and he skates out 3-on-2. Lead on the left. Will Smith, cross ice, Celebrini stops the puck, fires it on goal from 50 feet out. That had a lot of velocity on it, and a good save by Akira Schmid to make it nothing-nothing at the five-minute mark of this first period.
2: Going to be an interesting battle right there between Macklin Celebrini and Barkov, battling in the neutral zone. Let's keep an eye on that one.
1: Vilmanis goes into the offensive zone with his line mates, Lundell and Luostarinen. On the far side, Luostarinen to Lundell. To Vilmanis, now to Luostarinen. Shoots one. That went off the defense, and it deflected trickily just wide of a net. Orloff was defending on that play, got a piece of it, but boy, that was dangerous heading toward his own goaltender. Now Orloff behind the net, loses on the check to Vilmanis. Vilmanis twists over to the left corner of the Sharks zone. Back to the point, Balinskas. But Uvis Balinskas had to dump it wide with the Sharks totally controlling the lane on the way to the net. What's San Jose going to do with it now? They were able to tip it off the right wing boards. Luca Cagnoni stepped up and kept it going there, but Balinskas at the red line slides down the left wing boards, and Paul Maurice, the coach for the Panthers, is making a change. The Sharks also putting fresh skaters out there. What's Michael Misa going to do with it now? He sends it across the rink. Tipped by Orloff out of the zone, but Sherwood sends it backwards, and Cagnoni's got time. He stops in the middle of the ice, throws it up the middle, and it'll be tipped by Ostapchuk just on, in deep to the offensive zone. Everybody heading off on the defensive change. Here's a shot now by Darnell Nurse from the left side, deflected wide. Barkley Goodrow behind the net, went back to the right point. Stopped there by the right-handed shooting Kesselring. Throws behind the net, reaching for it there, Sherwood. Drops behind the goal line, poked at there by Ostapchuk. He's going to get it again in front for Sherwood. That's a good defensive play by Lars Eller, the veteran, who's able to poke it aside and get Florida to escape to get it out to center ice. Darnell Nurse pushing and shoving with Hathaway. They've got a little rivalry. Now the bodies are flying around as Kesselring, inside the Sharks' defensive zone, is hammered there by Matthew Tkachuk. You figured it was only a matter of time before all this would start, Jamal.
2: Absolutely, and that's exactly the Sharks answering, though. They're giving, as much as they're getting hit, they're answering back, they're initiating physically.
1: Oh boy, Jacob Trouba had Colin Graf breaking at center ice, but the pass couldn't quite thread the needle. A good attempt there by Trouba, who has to grab in his own zone now and bank it off the boards. It's stopped there by traffic, far side of the ice. Worked loose by Florida. They put it to the point. Mikula the drive. That's a blocker board save by Askarov from 60 feet out. Into the right corner. There's Tkachuk. Matthew for the Panthers. Sends back to the point men. Mikula left side gets the pass. Dumps in deep. Tkachuk gets it right corner. Watched by Wenberg. Throws it back. There's Ekblad. Slides it off to the left side. Mikula the drive. Right on goal. Make that Seth Jones, by the way, on the right side. Getting it over to Mikula. And the save made by Askarov. And play call. We've got a break in the action. This broadcast is coming to you from SAP Center at San Jose. 7:29 gone by in game one. It's the Sharks nothing, the Panthers nothing on the San Jose Sharks Audio Network. As we begin a new season, we always are excited to welcome so many new fans to the Shark Tank, but we'd like to say goodbye to some who have left us, including one special friend, Lois Veneer, who she with her husband, Dave Veneer, longtime season ticket holders going back to the very first season at SAP Center. Lois was lost to a long battle with an illness just a few weeks ago, and we want to send our condolences to the family. Off the faceoff, nothing, nothing, the score. Sharks starting to move it out. Backlund Settebrini just got hammered, and his helmet went flying. That was Brady Tkachuk who did that, and Jacob Trouba has stepped up to Brady Tkachuk, and they are going at it hard. Jacob Trouba not even wasting his second, going right after Brady Tkachuk, who tagged Macklin Settebrini, and Trouba going back on his back, knocked down, but that was a pretty even battle to that point. And they're going to head to the penalty box, and that's going to incur the wrath of everybody here at SAP Center. The first fight of the season, and it's in defense of the Sharks' captain.
2: And that's the response you want to see. A tremendous job by Trouba. You want to do that, you're going to pay a price. But I'll tell you this, I think the game's changed in the last 20 years. I love the fact that Trouba's doing that, but now what you got to do is you got to go after one of their skilled players. That's how you stop that type of activity, in my opinion, is you go after Reinhardt. I love the response by Trouba, but now as a group, as a team, you go after their better players.
1: Little discussion right now. Macklund Settebrini right in there, put his helmet back on and is having words with the official. Also jumping in there for the Florida Panthers is Matthew Tkachuk in defense of his brother, and some conversations between the two as they make their way back to the respective benches. That's very interesting that after that, that Macklund Settebrini would go talk to the referees right away. And Jacob Trouba, for his part, showing exactly why he was brought to this team.
2: Yeah, I think the concern is why wouldn't you be able to see what happened behind the play, because, you know, Brady clearly went after Macklin and, in my opinion, should have got an extra penalty.
1: But he didn't. And so the result is going to be a face-off, five-minute penalties for fighting to both Trouba and Brady Tkachuk. And here we go. Now it's Macklund Settebrini hit hard by Lundell from behind. Play continues in the offensive zone. A shot from the left side by Darnell Nurse's glove by Akira Schmid. And it's pretty obvious that right now, Macklund Settebrini is a target. And Lundell was the man who did it this time. Michael Kesselring stepped right up to him and bumped him, but he gets separated by the linesman. And so it's beginning here at the Shark Tank.
2: Certainly a different response from the San Jose Sharks. They're not going to put up with that. That's what you've got to like about this group, is they're going to try to take liberties. They're going to step up and not let that happen.
1: Now more discussions going on.
2: But again, partner, sorry to cut you off. Lundell hits Macklin Celebrini from behind in the corner.
1: No call.
2: There's two referees out there. I don't know how they don't see it. If you finish a guy from behind, that's a penalty.
1: Well, the play-by-play guy saw it. I mean, himself here.
2: Just, why don't you just take care of that?
1: Especially after what just happened seconds before. But it'll all get sorted out, no doubt. Zach Ostapchuk, who could do some of that, steps on against Lars Eller. But Eller, the veteran, is able to win that faceoff for the Florida Panthers. No score, first period, and here's Eller moving right to left into the Shark zone. Turns to the right boards, put it back to the point. He's going to have to take a return feed there from Radko Gudas, who shovels it over, and it's dumped in deep by the Panthers. Back to Eller for a one-time shot from the right circle. That was a good chance. Nice generation by Florida, but a good save by Askarov as the Sharks flick it out. It's right here in moments like this that you have to get some great goaltending.
2: Yeah, that's a great save. As you mentioned, Lars Eller doesn't dust it off. It's a one-timer, and I'll tell you what, great job by Askarov finding that puck through traffic and getting a blocker on it.
1: Back to the right-wing sideboards in the Shark zone, and Eller is in there forechecking for Florida, but San Jose's back to get control. Another hit there by Boko Imama against Luca Cagnoni, but he shrugged that off, and now he's skating up ice. Gets as far as the blue line, stepped up to by Gudas, but he shoots in deep. How about Luca Cagnoni taking a little bit of a hit and making a play?
2: Yeah, just a smart player. Under control, understands where the time and space is, and is able to make a play.
1: Cagnoni and Orlov out there defensively for the Sharks. We've got the Misa line on for San Jose. Igor Chernyshov, who had that great power move in the early part of the period, skates to center, makes the move on Jones, crosses the line, dropped it back to Foley, tried to put it into the corner, but there was no place for Chernyshov to recover that puck. Now a steal by Kesselring, who has a nice pitch into the offensive zone. He skates behind the net, throws it back. Nolan Allen guns it behind the goal line, and there's Misa trying to make the play. He'll be checked by Seth Jones. The Panthers get it around the boards, but not out, and Kesselring once again holds into the offensive end. Loose right wing corner. Effective job there by Mikula to keep the puck away from the Sharks. They can't clear. Here comes the play by Kesselring to the net, and a stick save made by Schmid. No score first period. Sharks changing the D. You're going to have to go back to center ice to settle this. Cagnoni back out there now, finishing out his turn, but he will scoot backwards and wait for Dmitry Orlov to join him. So Doug Huda doing a little bit of defensive shifting there as the play going on.
2: Well, with Trouba in the box, he's got to kind of mix it up with the 5D now.
1: 9:50 to go in this first period. No score. Fighting Majors already called on Brady Tkachuk of Florida and Jacob Trouba of the Sharks in defense of Brady Tkachuk going after Macklin Celebrini. Right here, the puck poked into the benches, and so we get a stoppage of play. Enough time for me to remind everybody that you can celebrate opening weekend with the Sharks at SAP Center this Saturday, October the 3rd, as the Sharks take on the Los Angeles Kings. Grab a Semisa poster at the door when you get here and take that one home. Get your tickets now at sjsharks.com/tickets. An exciting game already. No score first period. 9:46 to go. We'll be right back on the San Jose Sharks Audio Network. No score. Exciting action here at SAP Center on opening night. Sharks nothing. Panthers nothing. Face off at center ice. Barkov going up against Wenberg. Puck drop. Barkov wins it. And it'll be picked up by veteran Dmitry Kulikov, who shoots in for Florida. Dmitry Orlov behind the net does a good bit of puck protection there. Got it over to Luca Cagnoni, his D partner, and he flicks it up the boards. Colin Graf shoots it out, and he put it past the stick of Kulikov, but back inside the Panthers zone. That's veteran Aaron Ekblad, who pushes it forward. Kulikov tosses off the left side. Knocked back the other way by the Sharks. Here's a head man for Graf. Breaking on the left wing. Puts on the brakes against Ekblad. Backhands down the boards. Taking it there. Wenberg back to the point. Nurse has a chance. But the shot will be blocked. That was Kulikov that got in the way in the middle of a change. So let's see what the Panthers can do. Paul Maurice sends out the top guys. At least they're taking off the top guys now. Moving in Lou Osterinen behind the San Jose net. Centering feed there for Barkov. Deflected away by Will Smith and Wenberg. But now Barkov gets it back. Stick handles down low. Angles it toward the net. Was trying to go off at Darnell Nurse there. And it went wide. Rebound held in. Lou Osterinen goes back to Mikula on the point. Cross ice Seth Jones. Feeds Eller back behind the goal line as Barkov makes his way off finally after staying out a little longer for Florida. On the right wing boards, a scramble for the puck. It's Eller grinding it out against Darnell Nurse, who really roughs him up. Play continues. Stenberg sends up the boards. Penalty coming up. Looks like it's going to go against San Jose as we have the stoppage. Back referee saw something there. And we have the call coming up at 11:35 of this scoreless first period. The penalty call coming to Darnell Nurse, a two-minute cross-checking call that the crowd is displeased with.
2: Yeah, probably one too many cross-checks from Darnell Nurse on the half boards there. He just comes in and closes quickly on Lars Eller, but wins the battle there. Good job holding that puck there by Stenberg. And then Darnell Nurse just one, two, three. Probably the fourth one was the one that ended up being the penalty.
1: Well, it comes at 11:35 of this scoreless first. Darnell Nurse gets in the summaries with a two-minute cross-checking penalty. And so the result will be Florida's power play stepping onto the ice. Florida went 0-for-7 in the season opener a couple of nights ago on the power play in Carolina in that 1-0 overtime win. Last year, they scored 52 power play goals, and they were ranked number 19 in the NHL.
2: Oh, just a great pressure on the half wall there. Great recognition by Colin Graf. Does a good job of closing off Verhaeghe, and because of that, they get the clear.
1: Graf with Goodrow up front on this penalty kill with Kesselring and Allen back on D. Dumped into the offensive zone by the Florida power play unit. Reinhardt overskated. Verhaeghe gets a piece of it, but Graf finishes his check on Reinhardt, and the Sharks have a 2-on-1. Coming up, it's Nolan Allen. Moving in, holding it, shooting it toward the net. Save made by Schmid, and right there in front of the net is Barkley Goodrow. No rebound. We have a stoppage, and Allen getting his stick up as Florida showing its displeasure to San Jose. How about Nolan Allen jumping up on that play after Graf made the defensive maneuver?
2: This is a smart play by Allen, isn't it? A great position, and it gets the 2-1 and makes the right decision here. The defender slides, and because of that, he decides to shoot. That's the right decision as Nolan Allen gets this opportunity on a 2-on-1. He looks like he wants to pass, but then makes the great decision to get that puck to the net.
1: Well, could have bounced off of the goaltender and gone right to Barkley Goodrow in front of the net, so you're right. Excellent decision, but you got to credit Schmid for having good rebound control on that.
2: Yeah, you're right. Obviously, taking away the angle and looking to not allow a rebound, and does a great job.
1: Minute 20 remaining on that penalty against Darnell Nurse. Power play hockey for Florida in this scoreless matchup. 7:40 to go on the clock in the first. Here come the Panthers. Lundell for the second unit coming across the line. Matthew Tkachuk back now to Ekblad. Throws it far side. Luo Sturinen into the corner, and it's picked up by the Panthers. Sam Bennett throws toward the slot. A shot toward the net. Block. And it's banked off the boards and off the defense by Sherwood. And it came out of the zone. But the Panthers move it right back into the San Jose end. This is a north-thinking team. As they throw it around the boards, Ekblad fires it back right point. Bennett takes it there. Feeds down low. He's going to look for the return feed. Bennett on the right point. Dishes off. Ekblad has to stop it on his backhand. Does some nifty stick handling there against Sherwood. Feeds it back to the point. Bennett now the play off the goalpost. The shot from the far side of the ice went off the goalpost for Matthew Tkachuk. And somehow, amazingly, Askarov just is able to clamp down and hold on.
2: Well, as you mentioned, partner, that shot comes from the flank as it goes around the horn. It gets through. Askarov hits the post and goes back between his legs. He knew from the crowd yelling that it was underneath him and behind him, but he was fortunate enough to close those legs and get the whistle.
1: And so now we've got 32 seconds left in that penalty that was called on Darnell Nurse, but the penalties for fighting on Trouba and Brady Tkachuk are over, and so they will step onto the ice surface and go right into action in this situation, and there could be some action for those guys before the night's over again.
2: Yeah, you never know, but I think right now the goal for the Sharks, win this faceoff and get the clear.
1: Brady Tkachuk will step in, but he's going to get thrown out, and so Captain Alexander Barkov will step in against Colin Graf to the right side of Askarov. 32 seconds on the penalty. Power play for Florida. They win the draw. Brady Tkachuk fans on the pass, got it back though. And Jones will exchange feeds, throws on the point toward the net, and I think Askarov got a little piece of that. It went wide, cleared though, out of the zone by Wenberg. Good stop by Seth Jones to keep it from going all the way down. Panthers now have 13 seconds of power play time left, but they don't make a play, and Orlov is able to clear.
2: Just a brilliant play on that rim. Colin Graf knew exactly where Orlov was. There was probably communication there. Bumps it back to him, and Orlov gets the clear.
1: Last rush on the power play here for Florida as they move in. Penalty is over on Nurse as he's back on the ice and heading to the San Jose bench. Meanwhile, Trouba at the near side lifts a long feed up the ice. Gloved down there by Mason Marchment. Poked it forward looking for Settle. But that's an effective job by Vilmanis to keep it away. And he actually put it back into his own goaltender, Akira Schmid, to get the faceoff with 6:09 left on the scoreboard clock with nothing up there between the Sharks and Florida.
2: Well, you know what you got to like about this Sharks group is typically you see the Panthers play. Everyone, it's no surprise. They want to punch you in the mouth, and then they usually just keep stepping on you. Well, I'll tell you what, they know by now 14 minutes into this period. That's not going to be the way it's going to happen against these Sharks.
1: Macklin Celebrini is out there with Will Smith and Mason Marchment back on defense. Orloff alongside Luca Cagnoni. And actually, Orloff's back on the bench because of the PK. So Nolan Allen is with Cagnoni now here in the first. Fed over to Allen. Gloves one down. Tried to get the shot away. Kind of fanned on it right out in front of a net. Nolan Allen definitely visible in this first period. Celebrini batting the puck down on the right wing boards. Grinds it out. Throws it back. Marchment the shot. And a stick save from 62 feet out by Akira Schmid. Will Smith roughed up a little bit there by the defensive player, Luostarinen. They can't clear. Shot now goes through the screen. They score! Mason Marchment threw one toward the net from 63 feet out. And somehow it had eyes. It got through. And it's 1-0 Sharks with Mason Marchment getting credit for the play to the front of the net.
2: Well, I'll tell you what, you talk about maturing and adding different parts to your game. That play was all created by the battle down low by Will Smith. He gets punched in the mouth. He doesn't stop. He continues to work in the corner. And because of that, they get the recovery and they're able to keep that puck. And then they get to the front of the net. You battle in front, you create a screen. Yes, you get fortuitous bounce that goes off of a couple people in front, but the right decision, it all starts with winning a battle in the corner. Mason Marchment does the rest, gets that puck to the net, and it finds its way in.
1: What a moment for the Marchment family as Mason Marchment, wearing his dad's number 27, gets the first goal of the season. And Will Smith not only won that puck in the corner, but how about the way he went right to the front of the net after delivering the pass to cause trouble?
2: Well, that's exactly what you need to do, and a great job down low, winning that battle on the boards, getting exactly what you want to do against this Panthers group.
1: So 1-0 Sharks, time of that goal for San Jose. Coming at 14:20 of the period. Right now it's credited as an unassisted goal. I think they're going to give one to Will Smith before it's over.
2: I think Will got it to Macklin and Macklin to Mason Marchment.
1: Right now, fed up the ice by Kesselring. Got it ahead to Graff. He takes the turn, moves to the middle. Headband feed down the left wing side. That was intended for Wenberg. Deflected away. Wenberg got it back to the point. Orloff lets one go. Blocked there by Matthew Tkachuk. Actually broke a stick on the play. Goes back to get a new one. Meanwhile, on the left wing corner of the Panthers zone, it's Stenberg twisting and turning against Bolinskis. He kicks the puck in his skates. He holds on to it. He looks to make a play. But Florida has numbers over there. Yet Wenberg gets it back from Mikkola. Mikkola hit Wenberg in the corner, who guns it around. Kept in by Luca Cagnoni. Dumped behind the net. Wenberg let it go to Graff. Centering feed off the defense and wide. Stenberg behind the goal line. Turns away from Bolinskis. Nice calm move there by Stenberg to throw it back to the point man. Cagnoni on. Feeds it over to the near side. Circling back toward the point area there is Wenberg. He feeds down to the right wing half board. Centered by Cagnoni. Intercepted, however, by Florida, and they clear it out. But the Sharks keep the pressure on. Moving in, it's Wenberg from Graff. Stops the puck. Tried to feed a breaking Orloff right down the middle, but Florida just got a stick on it and knocked it aside. So both teams will make changes now with 3:48 left in period number one.
2: Yeah, great chemistry there and support in the offensive zone by Wenberg, Stenberg, and Graff. And the elusiveness of Cagnoni really evident there, creating opportunities.
1: Here's a shot toward the net by Kulikov of Florida. Boy, lots of traffic in front, but it went wide. Now keeper Sherwood moving it out to center ice. Banks it off the boards as he's checked. That was Brady Tkachuk that got a piece of him, but he shrugged that off and got it forward. Yet it doesn't stay in the Panthers zone long. Here comes Barkov up the middle of the ice. Tried to get the shot toward the net. Partially blocked there by Truba, and it finally is stopped by Askarov on the play. We've got a break in the action. We've had lots of it here in game one of the season. 3:12 to go in the first period. It is a 1-0 Sharks lead with a goal from Mason Marchment for San Jose. Back after this on the San Jose Sharks Audio Network. Mason Marchment is credited with an unassisted goal, his first of the campaign, the first goal of the season for San Jose Sharks hockey at 14:20 of the first period. Got to credit Smith for winning the battle in the corner, and Celebrini also. They may get assists after a fashion, but there is a chance that it might have been deflected in by a Florida player. Maybe that's why they're calling it unassisted.
2: That could be a great job, though, by them in the corner, starting with Will Smith and then creating that traffic in front of the net.
1: Off the faceoff, fed forward. Mason Marchment was slashed on the play. He's actually shaking his hand. He's lost his glove. Now he will pick it up. Was that Mikula that got him in the middle of the ice? We'll have to keep our eye on that. Looks like Marchment's all right. Shovels it forward. Here comes Will Smith down the left side. Makes the move on Mikula. Turns away. Buys some time. Tries to get it around Mikula's check, but it's a pretty good job by Mikula to poke it out. And San Jose regains.
2: A really good job using that slash support that we talked about through the neutral zone, really putting the Panther defense to have to make a decision. If you don't come with me, we might get an odd man rush.
1: Back behind the Panthers' goal line, Florida's got it, and they move it out quickly. Long feed ahead there by Seth Jones, put it off the stick of Anton Lundell, and he was taken away there by Darnell Nurse. Good little hit there, knocking down Luo Starinen as Chernyshov and Misa were in there. Now Misa winning the puck, knocking it free. Misa's shaken up here on the play, on his way back to the bench after that contact. Kesselring shoots from the point, and that was a tricky save made there by the goaltender Schmid. Keep our eye on Michael Misa there for that collision in the neutral zone. Lifted out now. Misa's on his way back toward the Sharks dressing room. That's never good in game one, but he is on his way back there, and we'll see what happens with that. Did you get a good look at where the contact was?
2: Well, he had a hit that kind of a collision, and he actually ended up the only one standing up afterward. But
1: that's why I thought he was all right, but
2: yeah.
1: Apparently not. Sent all the way down here by Florida. And now it's around the near sideboards, and Barkov will pick up, and it will be regained. Reinhardt in the corner. To the point. Balinskis the shot. That's a save made by Askarov. So calm right there.
2: Well, that's what you have to do. And that calmness settles things down. They're running around just a little bit defensively. And Askarov has a great sense of that. Gets the necessary whistle so the Sharks can regroup.
1: Down to a minute 17 left on the clock in the first period. Want to make sure you tune in to our first intermission. We'll have a guest from the Sharks dressing room. San Jose with a 1-0 lead. Mason Marchment the goal, coming at 14:20. Off the draw, Reinhardt the shot. Did that ring off the outside of the post? Looked like it did as it ricocheted away. And Reinhardt is a big goal scorer and point producer, so that was a dangerous chance. Mikula trying to reach to keep it in. He's hit hard by Sherwood. The Sharks take off with it. And Barkley Goodrow shovels it down the right boards and gets it in deep. Minute remaining in the period is now Ostapchuk bouncing into his man behind the goal line on Reinhardt, but we get a whistle on the play, and apparently we got some extracurricular going there with Seth Jones on his way to the penalty box, a 2-minute interference penalty, and so that comes at 19 minutes and 2 seconds. The Sharks will have their first power play of the season with a 1-0 lead.
2: Well, I think when you're a fourth line and you know you're out there to be physical, Seth Jones trying to interfere so that his partner doesn't get ran through the boards. But because of that, the Sharks end up on the power play. Talk about doing your job defensively and now leading to a power play opportunity with 57 seconds left in the period.
1: 1-0 San Jose. Wenberg wins the draw. Celebrini's got it. Shoots one up high, but it didn't miss by much. I'm not sure if Schmid got a piece of that, but it went off the glass behind the goal line. A scrum in the corner. Worked free by Florida. And Hathaway will shoot it all the way down. That's Hathaway and Eller, a couple of veterans up front. Florida's got Mikula back on defense along with Ekblad. Sharks have 36 seconds left in this period to make something go with the power play. Smith feeds on the left, but it's off the stick of Celebrini. Coming back the other way now. Gunned all the way down by Eller. That was a deliberate play off the end board going for Hathaway, who drops it back. Here comes the shot on the drop play, but it's fired up off the deflection into the netting back behind the Sharks' goal.
2: Yeah, a little bit of just a missed pass by Will Smith. Not happy with himself on that play on the entry. Kind of a little bit behind Macklin. And that's what created the offside situation. But they still have a lot of time. 22 seconds left. There's still quite a bit of time here on the power play.
1: And, of course, the penalty will carry over for a little over a minute into the second period if the Sharks hold them off. Off the draw. Panthers keep in. Ekblad sends it deep. There's Cagnoni defending. Reverses the puck. And Chernyshov has time. Goes to Cagnoni across the ice. A little dangerous there. Luka goes to Macklin, comes through the middle. He's across the line with 7 seconds left in the period. Gets knocked down by Kulikov. Sharks have one chance. Will Smith keeps it in. He stick handles. He goes to Cagnoni, who fires just wide at the horn. And so the Sharks did generate a scoring chance. Will Smith, everybody thought he'd shoot again, but fed it over to Luka Cagnoni. He let one go, but he just missed the net. as we got to zero time left.
2: Really great job by the whole group, understanding the time scoring situation with less than 22 seconds left. They got the win of the faceoff, got down the ice, and got another opportunity at the net.
1: Shots on goal in the first period, 11-6 in favor of San Jose. And the only goal, an unassisted tally officially, Mason Marchment makes his entire family very, very proud as he gets an unassisted tally, his first of the year, first as a Shark at 14:20 of period number one. Stand by, we got a lot more coming up. We'll have a guest from the dressing room coming up next after these words on the San Jose Sharks Audio Network. Back at SAP Center at San Jose, an exciting 20 minutes of intense action between the Sharks and the Panthers. Shots on goal were 11-6 in favor of San Jose. Mason Marchment gets his first goal of the season. Let's go to the Sharks dressing room. A man who is definitely in outstanding shape and well prepared to challenge the 84-game schedule is Will Smith. Right now he is with Jamal Mayers.
2: Well, first of all, great job in the first period. And on that goal, you did a great job, you know, winning the battle. I thought you got a high, like an elbow right earlier, like a few seconds before that. But you end up winning the battle, and you guys get that puck to the point, and Marchment got the puck through. So talk about that play a little bit.
4: Yeah, it was a good goal. Started out simple in the corner, and then a little puck battle. Mush got it, and got one through and squeaked in.
2: And talk about their aggressive D. They're aggressive to hold pucks in the offensive zone. They're aggressive through the neutral zone, and you guys seem content and slash supporting, and you're going to be some opportunities to create some odd man situations if you're able to get that puck past the blue line.
4: Yeah, you said it right there. I mean, we're trying to slash and kind of open up the neutral zone a bit, make some hard plays on the walls, and hopefully get some odd man rushes.
2: And how huge is it to have a guy like Trouba step up without hesitation when Macklin got tackled a little bit there at the just inside the blue line?
4: Yeah, it's unbelievable. He's a great guy, and it's only the first game. You can kind of see what type of leader he is, and him sticking up there was big.
2: Well, great period. Good luck the rest of the way.
4: Thanks.
2: Well, that was Will Smith, and your Sharks are up 1-0, and you're listening to the Sharks Audio Network.
1: 1-0 Sharks over Florida at the end of one period of play. There will be a power play for the Sharks for the first minute and 3 seconds of the second period as Seth Jones will finish out a two-minute penalty that he received at the 19:02 mark for interference. We're underway in the second period with the Sharks going to the power play and right away moving into the offensive zone. Macklin Celebrini gets a chance from the left wing side, but he's stopped by Akira Schmid. Our power plays on Sharks Audio Network broadcasts are brought to you by Power Business Technology, copiers and printers for your office needs. First power play unit out there for the Sharks to start the period off the draw. Celebrini gets the shot away after Winberg wins the draw. The puck just missed the net. Nice keep in by Macklin, but a good check out of the zone there by the Florida Panthers by Luos Durinen. Moving up the left side of the ice, it's Lundell who tries to get a shorthanded shot toward the net. Good coverage by the Sharks. Is that Luca Cagnoni? You got a stick on that to knock it wide?
2: It sure was. And a really good stick by Luca as he tracks back and does a nice job of presenting his stick and making sure that that shot doesn't get through. And earlier, Luca made a great play on the boards and created the first opportunity on that power play. Really nice job by him early on in this game.
1: So far, so good. Sharks lead by the score of 1-0. 30 seconds left on their Power Business Technology power play here in the opening moments of the second period. Off the draw, Marchment protecting the puck. He's got the goal. Moves away from Ekblad. Cuts to the middle of the ice on Luos Durinen and picks up speed to center. He stick handles right through some players. Across the line, gets the shot away. Save made by Schmid. That was a brilliant rush up the ice by Mason Marchment, and really good to see Michael Misa on the ice right now as he comes back to action for the final seconds of this power play. Stenberg wins the puck at center ice, tries to dump it forward, but he's going to have to play the deflection back, and that's it for the penalty on Seth Jones, who's back on the ice for Florida. Headman feed on the right. Here's Sherwood blasting one toward the net down the right wing side. That didn't miss by much, went wide of an net. Orlov keeps in for San Jose with a backhand flick back behind the goal line. It bounds around the far boards. Panthers get it out. Sherwood is kind of back checking. That was close to interference on the play, but he did a really good job in kind of leaning off of his player and knocking it aside. Barkov offensive zone cycles, throws it back to the point man. And here is Gudas with a shot just wide of the net. held in by Balinskas left side. That's the defensive player for the Panthers on the ice. They send it around the boards to the right wing side. San Jose territory. Allen couldn't get it, but Trouba knocked aside a centering pass. Loose puck near boards. Scrambled for by Reinhardt. Now work free, and Barkov got slashed, it looks like. He's bent over. He dropped his stick, and that is going to bring a major harmonic convergence of players right at the blue line, as both teams have been watching their top players get targeted. In this particular case, it was Barkov, and they take exception to what the Panthers do as the Sharks defend as well.
2: Well, the best part about this is there's no back down from the San Jose Sharks. And I think this puts the Panthers on notice. Their typical kind of push you, punch you in the mouth type of thing is not going to work. An unfortunate play as Kiefer Sherwood attempts to lift the stick of Barkov and inadvertently high sticks Barkov.
1: Yep. Not much you can do about that. Do you get double? Yep, you got a double. 4 minutes for high sticking. Obviously that drew a little bit of blood. So we will have four consecutive minutes of power plays here for Florida, with San Jose leading 1-0. This is the second power play that Florida has in this game. First one happened in the first period when Darnell

0: for the next 4 minutes. 1-0 Sharks. Nolan Allen killing the penalty right now with Trouba on defense. Is pressuring Luostarinen, right wing corner of the San Jose zone. But Luostarinen back to the point man. Ekblad to Bennett, near half forward. Stick handles into the circle, looks back to the point. Ekblad, he crisscrosses, drops it for Bennett, who moves back to the point. Throws toward the goal. That's a nice save by Askarov. Rebound fed across the ice by Ekblad, but there's Graf to intercept and knock it out. Quick change for Graf. He's replaced by Winberg. As Ekblad moves it back to the Sharks' line, but we get a whistle as the Panthers move in ahead of the play at offside.
1: It'll be interesting here. I'd like to see if Colin Graf will go talk to the referee, because what they do is they run a little bit of a pick. So Ekblad kicks it out wide to the half wall guy, and then he comes down and tries to pick the forward, which is Colin Graf on the strong side. Well, if he can kind of let the referee know that that's happening, you're not allowed to make a moving pick. What they're trying to do is move you out of the way to create a lane for a pass.
0: We'll see how that transpires here as the faceoff comes outside the zone of the Sharks after the Florida offside. Wenberg, nice faceoff win. And chipped out a second time by Nurse. Matthew Tkachuk, left wing side, winds up and drives into the Sharks zone with 3:05 left in a double minor penalty called on Kiefer Sherwood of San Jose for high-sticking Alexander Barkov. Cleared all the way down by Ostapchuk, who's on the ice there with Wenberg up front. It's Darnell Nurse and Michael Kesselring back on defense. Panthers power play moves it out. Jones, Matthew Tkachuk dropped it back. Reinhardt lead pass to the middle. Lundell crossed the line. Here comes the shot on net. That is a good save by Askarov as the Sharks clear the rebound. That was off of Matthew Kachuk's opportunity. So taking it back. Actually, it was Brady, not Matthew, who took that shot. Right now it's dumped back in. Both Tkachuk brothers on the ice. Barkley Goodrow fighting for control there against Brady Tkachuk. Worked it free, but it's in the corner. Grabbed by Reinhardt. Walking out of the corner. Gets throttled there by Trouba as he tried to get the shot away, but couldn't do it. Reinhardt back on his feet, hit by Nurse. Panthers bank it around the boards. 2:10 remaining in a double minor penalty on Sherwood. Brady Tkachuk stick handles. Tried the shot wide. Bennett sends off the boards to Matthew Tkachuk. Matthew Tkachuk back. Jones the drive. That's a save by an on-his-knees Askarov. No rebound, and he's able to hold on and take control of the game.
1: You know, Wenberg got stuck out there, but he made the right play earlier on in the penalty kill on a cleared puck. Schmid, the goaltender, came out for Florida and played it up the ice, and instead of changing, Wenberg made the right decision, stayed on the ice, but that allowed him to be stuck on the ice for almost a minute, 25, 30 seconds. Unfortunately, they were able to get a whistle and a change.
0: Reinhardt takes the faceoff against Celebrini, but Macklin wins the draw for Sharks hockey. Cleared all the way down by Jacob Trouba with a minute 50 remaining in the penalty against the Sharks. Here comes Florida. 1-0 San Jose leading it. Jones drops it backwards. Reinhardt backhanded it around Celebrini up the right side. Matthew Tkachuk goes over to Jones. Feeds deep into the zone to Barkov. Back near side, Tkachuk. Cross ice. And it's Verhaeghe shooting it. That puck did not hit the net with Celebrini defending. Seth Jones keeps it in. Plays a lot of minutes. Got it into the corner, but Matthew Kachuk's pass is off the mark for Reinhardt. So it comes all the way back to the Panthers zone. Moving up ice now, Florida. Matthew Tkachuk skates in. Minute 15 on the power play. Centering feed from the right wing side. Intended for Verhaeghe. Intercepted. And here comes Wenberg. Wenberg to center. 1-on-3. He's taking his time. Crosses the line. Now takes it up against the boards. Kills some more time on the penalty. Now gets some help from Barkley Goodrow. And that killed 15 seconds of power play time.
1: Just a tremendous heads-up play there by Wenberg. Gets the entry. He's got four guys on it. On him. Able to maintain control of that puck.
0: 49 seconds on the power plays. The Panthers tip one on goal. The save made by Akam Askarov. There's a loose puck. Scramble for it to the right side of the Sharks net. Where is it? Somehow Askarov's got it. We've got sticks up in the air. More pushing. More shoving. Goodrow, Nurse, all involved with members of the Panthers as they converge back behind the goal line after Askarov got the whistle.
1: Well, good on Askarov. Holds his ground as there's just chaos in front of him. And I love the way everybody comes back to the house, defends the front of the net, and does whatever they have to not allow them a second, third chance opportunity.
0: And so we've got ourselves a face-off coming up inside the Sharks zone as they break everybody up. Why is it a surprise that Brady Tkachuk was involved in all that?
1: Oh, shocker. But the good thing is you're killing off a four-minute penalty, only 42 seconds to go. Key is here is winning this face-off, having a plan, getting the necessary clearing, and getting back to work 5-on-5.
0: Lundell

0: Bennett on the ice right now. Ekblad out there. Brady Tkachuk on the point. And Matthew is on the left wing side. Ostapchuk will take the draw against Lundell. Lundell wins it calmly and cleanly. Brady Tkachuk and Ekblad give it over to Sam Bennett on the right side now. And he stick handles for Florida along the boards. 30 seconds on the power play for Florida. Four straight minutes of man advantage. They center it out in front. Here comes the shot from Brady Tkachuk. That's a great save by Askarov. And the Sharks chop it all the way down.
1: What a save that was. Brady Tkachuk gets that puck right in the high slot. Gets enough time to get it off. But I'll tell you what. What a save by Askarov.
0: And so the score is still 1-0 San Jose. Now Macklin Celebrini steals it. A 2-on-1 break with Will Smith. Lead pass Smith. Shoots. Score! A 2-on-1 developing. The two young stars for the Sharks breaking down the ice. Macklin Celebrini feeds to Will Smith. And a rocket comes off his stick and whistles past the outstretched reach of Akira Schmid. Will Smith makes it 2-0 Sharks, and SAP Center is ecstatic.
1: Oh, here we go! They get the kill. They kill off 4 minutes. They get the right guys back out there on the ice, still on the penalty kill. I love this decision here by Ryan Warsawski to allow these guys to finish kills, and that's something I talked to Macklin about, and he said, absolutely, I want to get out there. Gets the two young guys out there. At the end of a kill, they're fresh, they're excited, and they make the play that's necessary, and they're able to capitalize on a 2-on-1.
0: And that's a shorthanded goal because only a few seconds remained in Sherwood's penalty. Sharks 2, Panthers nothing, and the crowd roars its appreciation. Here come the Panthers back in. Penalty is over on Sherwood. He's back on the ice. He's bumped. He knocked it forward to Smith. He stick handles. Slides it on the right for Celebrini, but Mikula got over there with that long reach and denied the Sharks' scoring opportunity. Luca Cagnoni in the middle of the ice on with Orloff, exchanging passes with him. 13 and a half to go, second period here at SAP Center. Sharks 2, Panthers no score as Marchman chips it away. Cagnoni backhands off the boards and gets it deep from the red line. Smart play by Cagnoni at the end of his shift as the Sharks get fresh skaters on defensively. It's Nurse and Kesselring back skating as the Panthers go to the attack. Florida reaches the red line and dumps one in. Kesselring reverses the puck to a near spot. Mason Marchman back to get it, and he banked it forward and got it out to center. Panthers on top of it. They move in onside. Garnet Hathaway dumping it in and looking to arrive in ill humor. He's got to deal with Darnell Nurse, though. Nurse flings it around the boards, and here's Will Smith on the left wing side gaining the offensive zone. Try to slip it to Marchman. That was a nifty idea, but it gets stopped, and then we get Hathaway toppling to the ice with contact after the whistle at the blue line of the Panthers. And once again, we got a lot of scrums going on in this game in the second period.
1: Yeah, I think the Panthers are going to be sorely disappointed. They are not going to push around this Sharks group. They're standing up to every opportunity that they're throwing at them. And we talked about it with Will in the intermission. The slash support through the neutral zone. You're seeing that show opportunity for them, getting opportunities for two-on-ones. And putting the Panthers on notice that if they want to stand up, they're going to pay a price.
0: It's the Sharks 2, the Panthers nothing. 7:07 gone by in the second period. Back to SAP Center after this on the San Jose Sharks Audio Network. Will Smith gets a shorthanded goal for the Sharks at 5:52 of the second period, assisted by his good friend Macklin Celebrini. And the time of that, again, 5:52. Looks like Mason Marchman right now is being delivered a minor penalty for some reason, for slashing. And that was after some lengthy discussions with the officials during the break. And so at the 7:07 mark, Marchman is on his way to the penalty box. The Panthers will have the man advantage. But I wanted to add one other note, Jamal, and that is that Celebrini assisted on Smith's shorthanded goal. For the two youngsters, it's their first career shorthanded points. So that's awesome.
1: That is amazing. I'm a little confused. You can review a slashing penalty? I thought you can only review 5-minute penalties.
0: Well, what if they called them 5 minutes and they reviewed it? That's what they did. Well, they didn't say it, but apparently they did. This should be the fourth power play. We'll get that straightened out in a minute. As now off the faceoff, Florida setting up on the power play. 2-0 Sharks. Here comes the play to the net. It's calmly stopped by the defense in front. That's a pair of Truba and Allen that stopped it, and they cleared it. Reinhardt spins it around. Jones to the point. Barkov feeds Matthew Tkachuk. Drops it back. Here's Barkov. Dishes off to Jones. Left circle. Shot. Left save made by Askarov. And he covers up. And how about that save? He was kind of moving to his left to cheat a bit. Reached out with that right-handed glove and caught it.
1: Yeah. And you know what else? There's a really good job by Allen in front of the net. And as he boxes out the bigger man in Matthew Tkachuk and not allowing him to get to the front of the net to create that traffic, and more importantly, allowing Askarov to see that shot.
0: Faceoff right side of Yaroslav Askarov. Shots 14-11 in favor of San Jose. Goals by Marchment and Will Smith. Smith's is shorthanded. And here's the power play for Florida. Moving into the offensive zone. Setting up. Barkov right side. Feeds down low. Fed in front for Matthew Tkachuk. Over for Reinhardt. Couldn't get the shot away. Good coverage by the Sharks in front. Ostapchuk knocks down his man there at the near side. That's Barkov, who's shaken up again. And Barkov now is going to have to go off the ice and into the dressing room. And he throws his glove down to the ice as he makes his way off. That was after Zach Ostapchuk got involved with him in the corner.
1: Not quite sure what happened there, but obviously Barkov not happy. But I like how hard they're being on their skill, and that's exactly what they did as the puck went in the corner and there's a little bit of a battle. Ostapchuk goes in there. And honestly, just Barkov fell awkwardly behind.
0: Yeah, Barkley Goodrow was involved in that too, wasn't he? Or maybe not. Yeah, just Ostapchuk. Okay. Barkov was really mad. Shaken up there?
1: Yeah, I think he's not. I think it's something to do with lower body.
0: Okay.
1: It looked like to me.
0: Well, here we, and don't forget, he had that serious knee injury last year that kept him out all season. So if he's going to get upset, that's probably what it's all about. As now here come the Sharks back in their own zone. Chance, good stop by Askarov. Rebound picked up, Florida, backhand pass, Lundell, Jones, shot through a screen, wide. Askarov is looking really good right now. Fed back to the point, Jones stopping it, shooting it, save made in front. Matthew Tkachuk shoots, point blank save by Askarov. Rebound knocked off the boards by Sherwood, and there's a chase. And Sherwood's going to get there first. Backhand chance moving in against Jones. That is high and wide, but how about Sherwood at the end of his shift winning that battle with a really good skater in Jones. Fans are really going to enjoy that this season.
1: And I tell you what, he got a lot on that backhand.
0: I love it when they take the backhand too. As the penalty is over on Marchment, he's back on the ice. Florida is 0-4 in the power play. Is now moving in. Allen gets knocked down by Luostarinen behind the net in the San Jose zone. No penalty called, and the fans don't like it. But Marchment steals it from Verhaeghe. Tips to Smith. Flips it in the air as Marchment gets knocked down in the neutral zone, and there's no penalty called. Nobody was near him. A big hit by Marchment behind the goal line there against Verhaeghe. Here comes the Panther attack back the other way. Stolen away by the Sharks. Fed out by San Jose's Luca Cagnoni. And now taking it back, Orlov. Angling it forward. Fans issuing their wrath in the direction of the referees. Is now at the blue line. The puck is stopped. We get pushing, we get shoving, and Boko Imama is being kept away from members of the San Jose Sharks. Big Boko, a tough guy, is being pushed aside by the linesman, and we got to keep our eyes on that as we got more penalties coming up. It's going to be a hooking call, looks like, against Florida in the middle of all of the action in the neutral zone. And I think that's going to be Sam Bennett that probably is going to get the call here. Let's wait and see. But it happens at 9:50 of the second period. So this will be a Sharks Power Business Technology power play. Once again, a two-minute hooking call on Florida, and indeed it is. Sam Bennett on his way in.
1: Well, we talked about it before the game when we were talking about unlocking the win and what it would take. And my third point was playing with emotion, not emotional. And so far, the Sharks are doing a good job of keeping their cool.
0: Power play for San Jose from Power Business Technology. Copiers and printers for your office needs. Gunned around by Florida out to center ice. Ekblad on the move for Florida. Into the Shark zone. One on two. Gets knocked down there as he dumps it around the boards. That was Smith and Cagnoni defending. Chernyshov drops it back to Luca Cagnoni. Cagnoni knows he wants to get it to Macklin. Macklin Celebrini through center. Flips on the right off the boards. And unfortunately, Chernyshov couldn't get it back to him, so the Panthers clear. Hathaway and Eller step off for Florida. New penalty killers up front. Lou Ostarinen jumping on, along with Lundell. Sharks move from right to left in the second period. Minute 10 remaining in the period. Behind the net, wraparound attempt for Celebrini. Score! Macklin Celebrini wraps that puck around and it gets past the goal line. Delayed reaction from everybody here at the tank. But Celebrini has his first goal of the year and it's a power play goal. And the Sharks are up 3-0.
1: Just a great job on the entry as they get the puck and they kick it out wide. Will Smith decides to dump that in. Macklin does a nice job of winning that battle. And then you're right, partner. What a heads-up play by Macklin Celebrini as he wraps that in. It goes off of the goaltender, Schmid, and into the back of the net, but there was a delay. The puck was underneath Schmid. The ref was in the perfect position. And as he moved, he noticed, hey, that puck's in the net.
0: Will Smith got him the puck. Great job by Wennberg for some delay stuff along the boards. And Macklin Celebrini taking it in his skate. And what a reaction behind the net. Akira Schmid just couldn't get there.
1: What a great job there on the rush, on the kickback, getting that play in. And Will made the right decision to shoot that puck in. And they were able to get the retrieval. They got a fortuitous bounce off the end boards, but they took advantage of the opportunity.
0: Smith and Luca Cagnoni get the assists on 10:37. So Luca gets his third career point, all of them assists. Sharks 3, Panthers nothing, and the fans are enjoying things here at the tank. Cagnoni with it, flips it off to the left wing boards, ahead of the red line, Sherwood shoots in. Around the far side, Graff keeps in with his skate, a scrum forward along the boards, worked free by Florida, and the Panthers pick back up. On their left wing side, Vilmanis is able to shoot one in. This is Vilmanis, Lundell, and Loosterine in the line. Eller staying on the ice at the moment, as things have gotten jumbled up with the power plays. Here's Nurse across the line, driving in, shot, blocked by Belinskis' stick, and it goes way up over the top, 55 rows up into the seats, and a souvenir for a lucky fan.
1: You know what, that play starts in the defensive zone, and there's no letting up. I love Darnell Nurse, finishes his check in the corner, and then joins the rush, and is the one who actually gets the opportunity on the other end.
0: We've got a break in the action, and what action we've got. Game one of the regular season, 8:20 to go, second period, here at SAP Center at San Jose. The score, the Sharks 3, the Florida Panthers nothing. This is the San Jose Sharks Audio Network. Mason Marchment, Will Smith, and Macklin Celebrini all have goals. Smith, a shorty. Celebrini, a power play goal. Marchment, even strength. The top line, getting it done up front. The defense and Yaroslav Askarov standing tall. Sharks 3, Panthers nothing. 8:18 to go, second period. Off the draw, Panthers zone. Back to action on the ice. Graff trying to get it. Good job by Florida to work it free, and here they come. Seth Jones leads the attack with Reinhardt up ice. Comes across the line. Shot by Reinhardt toward the net. He's kind of deflecting that off the pad to try to get it to a rebound player in front. But the Sharks able to gobble that up, and Nolan Allen hit hard. Fed it forward, but unfortunately, Wennberg couldn't handle the pass. Panthers keep it in. Right wing corner, Shark zone. Worked loose by Eller. Put it back to the point. Jones the shot. Easy stick save by Askarov. Rebound, right wing corner. It's Reinhardt trying to work it free, and the combination of Trouba and Stenberg knock it away. And how about Stenberg getting it out of the zone with his own individual effort? Pokes it on the left wing side. Gets throttled by Belinskis right away, and Colin Graff is going after Belinskis. A big hit by Belinskis, knocking down Graff. And that's going to get separated by the linesman, but Colin Graff very willing to stand up for his 19-year-old teammate and linemate as Stenberg got throttled there by Belinskis.
1: Yeah, and I would say Belinskis should get an instigator. All they were doing was cross-checking each other, and all of a sudden he drops his gloves and starts punching.
0: Well, we'll wait and see what the call is. Referees Kyle Raymond and Graham Skillet are having a chat with the linesman, Andrew Smith and Dan Kelly, to see exactly what they saw on the ice. Let's get the call.
2: Penalties on the play. Florida has a 5-minute major penalty. 51 has 2 minutes for roughing. The play is under review.
0: So a five-minute major penalty being called on Balinskas. They didn't say what for. Colin Graf gets a two-minute penalty for roughing. And as we hear, the play is under review. So let's wait and find out.
3: Yeah, that's as this happens, all Colin Graf does is stop and go right back at him. And before you know it, Balinskas drops his gloves and starts punching. Colin Graf doesn't drop his gloves. That, at the very least, is 2-5 and a 10. And maybe you give Colin a 5 for fighting, but that's 2-5 and a 10 for, you know, fighting someone who's not engaged.
0: Well, right now, Balinskas has a 5-minute major up on the board against him, although they haven't put it up on the board. Graf has a 2-minute minor for roughing. But they're reviewing everything to see exactly what they're going to call. And you have both referees looking at it on the iPad down at the edge of the penalty box, while Uvis Balinskas calmly takes a seat inside of the penalty box for Florida, watching the officials do that right in front of him. Meanwhile, Colin Graf looks none the worse for wear after taking a drink of water inside the penalty box. The Lincoln, Massachusetts native, such a valuable part of the Sharks. Boy, it's been quite a game tonight, hasn't it?
3: Yeah, there's been a tremendous amount of push. You obviously know that there's a physicalness to this Florida team. They try to out-muscle you. They try to be super aggressive. What I've been most impressed with is the composure that the Sharks have shown, the pushback that they've shown, and the ability to instigate and to not just react. And when you do that, you're putting a team who's typically been able to, for lack of a better word, bully teams in the Florida Panthers, and you're answering it every single time. And because of that, and it's not about fighting, I'm talking about the confrontations, because of that, you're really making them frustrated.
0: Well, they go after the Sharks' top guys, and then the Sharks come back and go after the skilled guys
2: on
0: the other side.
2: Penalties on the play, 26, Florida has a minor penalty for roughing, 5 minutes for fighting. San Jose at 51, 5 minutes for fighting.
0: All right.
3: We got a power play.
0: Power play for the Sharks as a result of that. You'll take it. That'll be the third Sharks man advantage coming up. So Florida gets 2+5, and the Sharks get 5.
3: And Paul Maurice, obviously, for the Florida Panthers, is not happy about that, but the Sharks will go back on the power play here, and a real opportunity to put a stranglehold on this game.
0: Power plays courtesy of Power Business Technology, copiers and printers for your office needs. Don't forget, our next broadcast is Saturday right here at SAP Center. Jamal and I will be on the air at 6:30 p.m. Pacific time as the Los Angeles Kings come to town for the first time. That's always interesting. They get the chop going here at the tank. Off the faceoff, Sharks on the man advantage. Cagnoni to Smith. Quick pass out of the slot. Weinberg the drive off of that feed from Chernyshov. And that was just magnificent setup by the Sharks, but a good save by Akira Schmid.
3: Well, you know what they're trying to do. They're trying to use the aggressiveness of the Panthers on the kill to their advantage, and they do a masterful job. I actually think Weinberg can have one final pass over to Macklin on the back door.
0: Now they'll talk about that later, but right now back to action. 3-0 San Jose leading it in game one of the regular season. Cleared by Florida back down the ice. Sharks are 1-for-2 on the power play, and they have a shorthanded goal today. 3-0 San Jose. Here's Cagnoni leading the attack. Makes the move of the blue line, spins and trying to drop it back to Will Smith, but that's a good job by Eller to read that and deflect it all the way down. Still, you like Lucas' jump when he's coming up ice with the puck, don't you?
3: Absolutely. He's a real smart player, playing with a ton of confidence, and you want him wanting the puck.
0: Here comes Celebrini taking the drop from Smith, moving down the left side of the ice, up to the blue line, guns it around, but unfortunately, nobody could grab it. It's all the way back into the San Jose territory. Minute 9 seconds left in the extra penalty. It's being served by Sam Bennett of Florida. Power play hockey for the Sharks moving in, but Sharks have to regroup, and they're going to call a penalty for interference here against San Jose, it looks like, as the Sharks Cagnoni grabbed the puck when the play blew dead, and it is Luca Cagnoni on his way to the penalty box here to make it 4-on-4 for the next 59 seconds.
3: Yeah, that's unfortunate. Not the entries that they would like. Three different opportunities, and on the third one, unfortunately, Luca, after he kicks this back, interferes with the Florida Panthers, and they do a good job of selling it and getting the call. So it'll be 4-4 for the next 59 seconds, and then the Panthers will go on the power play.
0: Bennett's out there, right side of Askarov. 3-0 Sharks. 4-4 here. That's a big face-off win for Michael Misa. Nurse behind the net takes his time, gets hit from Verhaeghe, gets back on his feet, protects the puck, gets it over to Kesslering, and Kesslering and Misa tip it out of the zone, but it winds up going into the bench. And your thoughts on all of that?
3: Yeah, I don't think Darnell Nurse is quite happy with that. Whether or not he put himself in that position, the Panthers player chose to cross-check him from behind. He just can't do that. Just because he turns doesn't mean you get to cross-check him from behind, but it wasn't called.
0: Base up right side of the goaltender, Askarov. Sharks win the draw. Nurse protects the puck. Stick handles away after taking the handoff from Kesslering. Nice knock forward, but it was overskated by Misa. So Bennett will cycle backwards. Checked by Misa. Misa worked it free. Could be a breakaway for Sherwood. Moving in, shooting it up high. And a glove save made by Schmid. Had to take the shot. He knew that a man was charging back to catch him. But a good chance for Kiefer Sherwood there.
3: Yeah, great stick by Misa. Nice little play. And Sherwood standing still. Couldn't quite skate away. But maybe another stride and a half he could have waited. But good decision to make that shot.
0: Break in the action. This broadcast is coming to you from SAP Center at San Jose. 5:54 to go, second period. It's a 3-0 Sharks lead over Florida. Game one, you're listening to it on the San Jose Sharks Audio Network. Well, here we go. 28 seconds left in a 4-on-4, and look who's on the ice. Smith and Celebrini.
3: Yeah,
0: why not?
3: Absolutely. You know, just let them know that you got a 30-second shift here. Hopefully you get the puck and create something.
0: Off the faceoff now, controlled by the Panthers. They clear it out, but barely. Nolan Allen protects it away from Mikolas Cech. Stick handles with it up to the blue line. Flips across the rink. Zone entry there for Will Smith. Tried to force it in the direction of Jacob Trouba, but Celebrini goes back to play the puck back at center ice. Allen shoots in. Stop side of the net there by the goaltender, Akira Schmid, who's in nets to our left in the second period. 5:20 to go. Penalty on Florida is over. Panthers on the power play for 50 more seconds. Goodrow is on the ice with Celebrini on this PK at the moment. The Panthers move in. Celebrini makes the defensive play to knock it off the boards and get it out of the zone. 40 seconds left in a brief power play as Luca Cagnoni's finishing out his turn on the ice. Valinskas and Graff are in for majors for fighting. Right now in the neutral zone, Jones shoots in. Back behind the goal line, it's grabbed by Allen. Puts it forward. Goodrow, lead pass on the right, Celebrini. Moving in, puts on the brakes. Throws it in the direction of Goodrow. Deflected, but Barkley's got it in the corner. And will just use that to kill some more time.
3: Great decision there by Barkley Goodrow as he supports Macklin and then gets that puck below the goal line.
0: They converse about it on the bench now as here come the Panthers on the attack. Final 7 seconds of their power play. Reinhardt tries to send it through everybody. And it played off the corner boards. Thrown toward the net by Brady Tkachuk. Block. Penalty is over. Back on the ice, Cagnoni. Another penalty coming up against the Sharks here as Reinhardt shoots. Save made. Great defensive play by Sherwood. There was a space open in front of an end on the rebound. Now Sherwood getting together with Matthew Tkachuk. And Brady is standing nearby as Matthew Tkachuk and Darnell Nurse now have words. But a penalty, as I said, is coming up against the Sharks in this sequence.
3: Yeah, looks like it's going to be Darnell Nurse going back to the box here. Something happened behind the net as he cross-checked Matthew Tkachuk up high.
4: San Jose number 25 in the 2-minute minor for cross-checking.
0: They're giving him cross-checking as you hear there. So this will be the sixth power play for Florida.
3: And we talked about composure, not taking ill-advised penalties, so the Sharks go back to the kill. Real important that they get this kill and they get back to work. The unfortunate part, two of your better penalty killers are in the box. You've got Colin Graff in there and Darnell Nurse.
0: Off the faceoff now, Jones shoots, deflected by Allen wide. Power play hockey here for Florida. They send to the middle. The bump man, Reinhardt, taps to the corner. Matthew Tkachuk back to Seth Jones. Back skates. Gives to Lundell. Top of the right circle. Down low to Matthew Tkachuk. Now to the middle. Reinhardt to Lundell. Shot toward the net by Jones. Deflected away, and the Sharks break out. Wenberg's got some room. Picks up speed against Jones. On the backhand. Goes to the net. Save made by Schmid. Barkley Goodrow gets the rebound. Shorthanded. Throws it toward the front of the net. Through the crease and wide. And it'll be picked back up by Brady Tkachuk. His head's got to be spinning right now with the Sharks leading 3-0. And the Panther power play trying to move out. We're into the Sharks zone. Lundell. Backhands near side to Matthew Tkachuk. He's got Reinhardt in front of the net. Matthew Tkachuk feeds it to Brady Tkachuk, but a play through the crease didn't hit anybody. Panthers keep in. Ekblad exchanges. Shoots. Blocked by Barkley Goodrow. From on his knees, he tried to clear it himself. Couldn't do it. And the Panthers managed to keep in. Sherwood, good interception though. Knocked the puck away and deflected it over the glass and out of play. Panthers want an automatic call for delay of game over glass, but the officials rightly say it was deflected. No call.
3: Yeah, that was a stick battle, and rightly so. They keep the faceoff inside the defensive zone, but no penalty on the play, and a really good job of protecting the slot and the opportunity. Clearly, without Barkov, the number one option for them is looking for Reinhardt, and the Sharks doing a great job sharing that slot responsibility and negating that opportunity.
0: Off the draw, loose in the right corner. Sent back to the point. Ekblad, the shot, save, rebound, score! That's Lavostarinen in front of the net. Ekblad taking the shot, and a little rebound goes down to Askarov's right, but Lavostarinen bangs it in. And the Panthers get on the board on the power play to make it 3-1.
3: Critical here, the last 2 minutes and 50 seconds of the second period. We talked about it at length. As this team matures and starts to understand the time, the score, and the situation, well, this is one of those situations to manage the game and play the game the right way here.
0: Well, the faceoff is dropped, and it's controlled by Florida. Sharks 3, Panthers 1. Now the Panthers will try to take advantage of that one goal and look for another one. They've got it in front of the Sharks net. Sent back to the point. Shot by Gudas, deflected wide. Rebound. Nice job by Misa there in a one-on-one battle with Eller, a more experienced player, but he couldn't clear. Eller got it back to the point. Quick shot. Glove save off Mikola, made by Askarov. And again, pushing, shoving, and Misa getting involved there. Giving a little shot in the direction of Hathaway. Toffoli stepping into that. And it all gets separated with Boko Imama in the middle of all of it.
3: Yeah, they're just trying to create some chaos there in front of the net. Hathaway, not surprised he's in there. The Sharks do not. I love the pushback from the Sharks. They're not going to let them try to create that, and they don't take a penalty in process, but they certainly stand their ground.
0: 17:34 gone by in the second period. Apparently that third Sharks goal has been changed. Looks like Will Smith is going to get credit for his second goal as he tipped the puck in that little scramble in front of the net. So Macklin gets credit for a second assist. So that's how you read that one. Smith's second goal from Celebrini and Cagnoni. Meanwhile, the Panthers get on the board. Lavostarinen gets his first from Carter Verhaeghe. I think they should add an assist to Ekblad and fed the puck toward the front of the net. We'll see if they do that. Ekblad again shooting it toward the goal, high and wide. Jacob Trouba's got Marchment breaking at center. He can get him the puck, but that's good coverage by the Panthers to intercept. They move back in. Matthew Tkachuk shooting it. Good block by Nolan Allen. Calmly tips it forward to Macklin Celebrini. Celebrini skates out. He crisscrosses, feeds Will Smith on the right, zone entry, looks back for Macklin breaking in. And again, a good stick by Florida knocked it the other way. Minute 40 remaining second period. Panthers would like to get a second one here to get closer to the Sharks. Big hit there by the Sharks. Ekblad and Celebrini coming together. Fans react to that. Ekblad's got it in deep. The veteran flips the puck off the corner boards. It's caromed over to Reinhardt. Turns it up the left boards, back to the point. Now he gets a return feed behind the net. Ricocheted off his skates. Will Smith back there with Kesselring to try to get it. Minute 10 remaining in the period. Centering attempt by Florida. Intercepted by Celebrini. Lifts it clear. Now the Sharks can get fresh skaters out there with a minute 5 left on the clock in the second. Here's a long headband feed for Florida. Lundell moving in, shooting the puck high and wide. Lundell gets the rebound behind the net, courtesy of a teammate's pass, but Darnell Nurse checked it away. Fed up the near boards by the Sharks, knocked back the other way now by Reinhardt. 45 seconds left in the period. Mikkola skates in from the point to the corner, fed it out toward the slot, batted away. Sharks kind of in defensive mode here, but now it's stolen away by Wenberg. Great play, and he uses the legs to get out to center. Down the right, cross the line, puts on the brakes against Bolinskis, holds it, feeds it back. Here comes the shot by Trouba. That didn't miss by much. Another shot by Orlov, deflected by Brady Tkachuk. He broke his stick on the play. Can the Sharks take advantage? 18 seconds left in the period as Graf got knocked off the puck. But Graf pursues, pokes the puck free, went off the side of the net, and the Panthers having trouble clearing it. They finally do get it out. 8 seconds to go in the period. You got to play all the way to the end here as Luos Durinen, who's got the goal, moves into the Sharks zone but loses on the check. Barkley Goodrow got it free, and the horn sounds, ending another intense 20 minutes of action here at SAP Center. Sharks 3, Panthers 1. The shots on goal in the second period reading 13 for the Panthers, a two-period total of 19. And the Sharks only 7, a two-period total of 18. Couple of notes. Michael Misa returned after getting shaken up, but Alexander Barkov looked very upset and angry as he went off the ice with an apparent lower body injury. Remember, he's coming back from that serious knee surgery that kept him out all of last season, and that would be a devastating blow to Florida if something else like that cropped up again. At the end of two, it is a 3-1 Sharks lead over Florida. Back after this on the San Jose Sharks Audio Network. Here we go, third period. Sharks on the attack right away. Shot by Jacob Trouba from the point. It's turned aside by Akira Schmid, who's in net to our right for this final frame. San Jose 3, Florida 1. Here comes Ivar Stenberg. First NHL game tonight. Twisting at center on Verhaeghe. Across the line. Lead pass for Colin Graf breaking in. And Bennett just got a little piece of the puck. Turnaround shot now by Wenberg right on. Save made by Akira Schmid. And boy, Stenberg generating all of that now as we get going in the third period.
3: Yeah, and he does a great job protecting that puck just inside the blue line in the offensive zone. There was an opportunity there for the Florida Panther backchecker to get that away, but he was intuitive enough to keep that protected. He does a nice job getting that over to Colin Graf.
0: Celebrini line steps onto the ice now. Minute and 2 seconds gone by in the third. A little check by Kesselring. Smith slides it back toward the Panthers' blue line. An alert skate back by Bolinskis beats his man to the puck. Now Bolinskis sends ahead. Brady Tkachuk goes over to Lars Eller, and the veteran stick handles up to the red line and shoots into the Sharks zone. Kesselring's back with Smith to get it. They combine, but Bolinskis' nice effective pinch kept it in play, yet the Sharks are first to it. Darnell Nurse tosses it forward, can't get it out, and again an effective play by the D keeps it in for Florida. That's what they're known for. The Sharks now slipping away from it. It's Mason Marchment knocking it forward to Celebrini. The captain skates to center ice, shoots one in, and heads to the bench on the line change. Minute 45 gone by, third period. Will Smith has a pair of goals. Macklin Celebrini has 2 assists. And the Sharks have a goal from Mason Marchment. It is a 3-1 Sharks lead over the Florida Panthers, who have a goal from Etu Luos Durinen. On the point, shot by Gudas is whistling wide of the net. Kept in by Kulikov. Veteran skates on Cagnoni behind the net. Centering attempt for Luos Durinen. Cagnoni just got a little piece of that with some help from the forwards. And the Sharks bend and don't break on that play in front.
3: A real heads-up play by Cagnoni to get to the front of the net with a good stick position, deflecting that away.
0: Kulikov, who looks pretty effective in his veteran season, throws it back behind the San Jose goal line. And cleared back out by the Sharks. Good pass to Foley. It's a breakaway. Moving in by himself. The quick shot by Misa is a save made by the goaltender Schmid. What a play there by the Sharks.
3: Whoa, I'll tell you what. Matthew Tkachuk had Misa lined up and just missed him. Thankfully, he did, because that allowed him to get in on that breakaway.
0: Now Misa dumps in as he's hit from behind there by Gudas. It goes into the corner. Sharks forecheck taken away by Barkley. Goodrow just jumped onto the ice. Make that Zach Ostapchuk on the left wing side. It'll be cleared back to center ice. Now the rest of that line can step out. Ostapchuk lost it. Coming back the other way now, Verhaeghe. He's a 30-goal scorer 3 times in his career. Dumps it behind the San Jose net. The Sharks break out. Ostapchuk can skate. He almost got to the puck, but Seth Jones can skate too, and he gets there. And the Panthers hold on. They dump it into the Sharks zone. Dumped around the boards now. Ostapchuk and Sherwood combined to poke it out. Nice steal by Sherwood. Stick handling. He's got Trouba moving up ice. Gives him the puck on the right. Moves in. A centering feed for Ostapchuk. They couldn't quite negotiate contact. Instead, it's Ostapchuk left corner. Panthers zone. It's checked away. Good job by Florida to poke it out. Now moving down the right wing. It's Reinhardt losing on the check to Nurse with that quick stick that he's got. And the Sharks able to push it out. 16:13 to go. Third period. It is a 3-1 Sharks lead. Here's the Panther attack. They're going to push as hard as they can here. Brady Tkachuk on with Eller and Reinhardt now as the line's flipping around a little bit here for Coach Paul Maurice. Dumped around the boards. Near side. Bolinskis keeps in to Eller. Eller looks for Brady Tkachuk, but he'll get it away there from Nurse. Head it over to Eller near side. Turns away from Wenberg's check. Feeds it back. Gets a return pass. Eller shooting it. That's a good block by the Sharks. Wenberg bounces it off the right boards. And Kesselring jumps up and skates out. Michael Kesselring with that long reach. Gets knocked down to the ice by Bolinskis. Kesselring wanted a penalty on that play, it looked like. But he got it in deep anyhow and makes his way back to the San Jose bench. Cagnoni's on the ice now defensively with Orlov. Feeds it forward. Here's a pass to Celebrini. He stick handles away from trouble. Throws it toward the net up high. And it's wide of the net. It was a nifty play by Celebrini right there.
3: Yeah, his ability to stop up and understand that time and space lets the crowd go by him and then likes the traffic he sees, so he gets to the net.
0: Will Smith pokes it free in his own zone but couldn't get it out. Kulikov sends toward the net. They score. A bad deflection in front. Kulikov just tossing it to the middle of traffic, and somehow it gets banked home. It goes bouncing through Askarov, and suddenly at 5:01 of the third, it's the Sharks 3 and the Panthers 2.
3: Yeah, an unfortunate bounce there as that puck gets just whipped to the front of the net. Ends up going off of, I believe, Vilmanis as he heads to the net, and really nothing that Askarov can do there as that puck inadvertently gets deflected and ends up going through his legs.
0: Yeah, all Kulikov did was send it toward the net. I thought it might have gone off of Orlov on the way in or off of somebody defensively there. Vilmanis was positioned in front. Looks like he did get a piece of the puck. So Vilmanis getting credit. They're giving credit to Lulos Dorinen for this goal. So it did bounce off of somebody. Vilmanis was in front of the goal. Now it's Matthew Tkachuk. Score! He ties the game! Matthew Tkachuk in the slot, rings it off the right post and past Askarov. Suddenly it's tied up 3-3.
3: Well, they get the puck in and defensively they don't close quick enough. And the Sharks...
0: 17 seconds apart, two goals.
3: Yeah, an unfortunate play there as Matthew Tkachuk finds that quiet area in the slot. Initially, that puck is under control. You have it in a good spot. You don't win the battle along the boards. And when that happens, creates a turnover. And Bennett steals that puck from Misa and immediately passes it to the slot. And Tkachuk does the rest, wiring it home.
0: So, at 5:01, Lovos Dorinen gets his second goal of the night and of the season from Kulikov and Lundell. 17 seconds later, Matthew Tkachuk gets his first of the season. And it is a 3-3 tie. Well, here comes the challenge, right? You knew it was going to happen. You knew this would not be a waltz in the park for the Sharks against a team like Florida. Let's see what happens. Panthers going to the attack here in the third. Sharks have just got to get themselves back to their game. They throw to center ice. Brady Tkachuk knocks it back the other way with a backhand off the right boards. It's now Kesselring. Throws it up the ice. All the way down. No icing on the play. So it'll be stop side of the net by Schmid. He leaves it there for defenseman Seth Jones. Plenty of time left in this one. 13:55 on the clock. Shots 22-19 in favor of the Sharks. San Jose just looking for more opportunities here, and they just got to settle things down. Cagnoni, nice bank pass. Got it ahead to Barkley Goodrow down the right. Races in, drops it back. Cagnoni, stick handle, shoots one toward the net. That was blocked by Gudas in front and went wide of the goal. Good pinch by the Sharks. Orlov to keep it in play. It pops back. Cagnoni keeps it in. Feeds left side. Orlov sends toward the net, deflected wide. Barkley Goodrow near side feed. Trying to set up Sherwood, but it's off the stick. Nice play by Cagnoni with some nifty stick work. Back backhands it across the rink under pressure, and Orlov goes back. Sherwood, the shot blocked down low, and oh, it was a play for Orlov from Ostapchuk, but they just couldn't quite connect. And it's cleared by Florida. How about Luca Cagnoni there?
3: Unbelievable play, walking the line. We talked about his poise, obviously, and his understanding of time and space. He does a tremendous job walking the line and makes a great backhand pass. That creates a real opening there. Sherwood gets it to the net. And then you're right, partner. You see a great opportunity by Ostapchuk because he doesn't just turn and try to wire it. He looks to slide it to the back door. It's real smart heads-up offensive play. Unfortunately, he can't connect with Orlov.
0: Well, the Sharks make the defensive change. They put out Allen and Trouba. And onto the ice steps Macklin Celebrini. Celebrini, Marchman, and Smith up front. Faceoff coming up right side. Goaltender Akira Schmid. 6:53 gone by in the third. Sharks 3, Panthers 3. San Jose was up 3-0, and the Panthers have fought back. Here's a play to Trouba. Shoots to the net. Save made! And covered up by Schmid. With Marchman in there, grinding it out against a couple of guys. Trouba coming in with his 2 cents, but the linesman stepping in and separating everyone.
3: Really good job on the faceoff play there. Is that puck? I love how Will Smith rolls around up top. That allows Trouba to go down the dot line. He does just that and gets that puck to the net, looking for action.
0: A break in the action. 6:58 gone by in the third. We're at SAP Center at San Jose, and the score is the Sharks 3 and the Panthers 3. We'll come back after this on the San Jose Sharks Audio Network. 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
3: That sounds unbelievable.
0: Faceoff controlled by the Panthers. They bounce it down the ice. No icing. Orlov and Cagnoni back to get it. How about Cagnoni? Under pressure, bounced one off the inboard and got it to Misa. Just a subtle little play, but the Sharks were able to exit trouble because of it.
3: Yeah, tremendous amount of poise, and you know, a heavy forechecking team, he's still able to make good plays.
0: Toffoli deflects a Cagnoni pass down the ice, and now it's Chernyshov moving it over into the offensive zone with Misa's help. Feed it back to the point man. Cagnoni gets it, tees it up, didn't get all of it, and put it just wide. Little pinch by Orlov keeps it in play, but a good effort by Florida knocks one out. That was Lundell that chipped it back to the Sharks' blue line. But Cagnoni turning it off the inboards as he's checked. Left it there for Toffoli. He and Trouba start to move it out for San Jose. Jacob Trouba lifts up the left side. Got it ahead to Marchman as the Sharks change lines. Mason Marchman with a goal today. Shoots one in, but it's coming back the other way. Florida gets Brady Tkachuk on it. He shoots a long one, but that is turned aside by Askarov. Now, Askarov's given up 3 goals. 2 goals against 17 seconds in the third period to the Rostarine in his second of the night from Kulikov and Lundell at 5:01. Then at 5:18, Matthew Tkachuk from Sam Bennett. However, he's made some really big saves in this game.
3: I think he's been tremendous. Done a great job of not allowing a lot of rebounds and, you know, sorting through a lot of traffic in front of him.
0: So back inside the offensive zone, the Sharks trying to get it to Will Smith, but knocked away by Mikola. Mikola skates out for Florida, right to left. From the red line, he shoots in. 11:40 remaining in the game. A 3-3 score. Celebrini makes the defensive play, and Brady Tkachuk gets it forward. Could be a break for Will Smith. Down the left, cross the line, puts on the brakes. Looks for Macklin breaking in, but Eller and Jones combine to defend it away. Not cleared out. Kesselring holds in. Makes a stick handling move. Gets knocked down by Eller. Lost it. 2-on-1 developing for Florida. Bennett down the left side. Moving in. Throwing it off to the right. Great defensive play by Nurse. The only man back to get his stick on that to knock it aside. Now it's fed forward to Stenberg. Ivar Stenberg feeds on the right. Here's Kesselring trying to throw it back to Stenberg. Got the zone entry. Stenberg cutting behind the net. Behind the back centering attempt for Celebrini. Knocked away there by Gudas. But some magical work there by Stenberg in the offensive end.
3: Just a smart player, understanding where the holes are, and almost makes a fantastic play to the short side to Macklin.
0: Gunned around the boards by San Jose, back to the neutral zone. Stopped off of Graf's stick, recovered by Stenberg for a second, but loses on the check to Bennett, who diagonally dumps into the Sharks zone. Matthew Tkachuk knocks down a pass, gets it to his brother Brady. Shot in the slot, up high, blocked by the defense. Darnell Nurse, good muscular effort to get control of that play and knock it out of the zone. And that allows the Sharks to gain control and recycle backwards.
3: Yeah, the Sharks want to get a change, which they do, of their defense, and actually a wholesale change, all the forwards changing as well.
0: Cagnoni and Orloff look solid today. They play catch with it, feeding it forward now. Down the left side is Barkley Goodrow, gaining the zone with Ostapchuk's help. Now Sherwood and Ostapchuk keep it in play. Big Zach Ostapchuk working hard there against Kulikov on defense. Put it up off the stick of Sherwood. Too bad he couldn't control that because he was in good position on the left circle. Instead, Luostarina, two goals tonight, has never scored a hat trick, is able to push it forward. Knocked ahead now, and bounced down by Goodrow, up to the blue line, stopped by Mikula, and Seth Jones will carry it out for Florida. Dumped behind the Sharks' net. Cagnoni couldn't clear it out. He has another chance behind his net, moves up the right side with a backhander, got it forward, but unfortunately Sherwood watched it bounce off the backhand side of the stick. Here's Florida recovering it. Eller and Brady Tkachuk moving in. They are defended closely by Cagnoni and by Goodrow, and it's poked out to center ice, and here comes Misa on. Misa across the line, shoots it toward the net. That went off the defenseman Balinskas, and that made it a changeup. Tough to save, but somehow the goaltender Schmid was able to stop it, and the Panthers clear it out. Back the other way come the Sharks. Things are opening up a bit. Toffoli, lead pass, Misa breaking in. Couldn't quite handle the puck on a stick. I think he was looking up to make a play, and the puck just lost his control. Misa kept it in for a second. Bounce forward by Florida. It's fed off the boards to the neutral zone, but the Sharks are gaining in confidence and in pressure as they dump it back into the zone. But it comes all the way around back to center ice again. So Allen and Trouba will handle it there. Feed for Toffoli from the red line, tips it all the way down. Sharks need the line change. They pull that Nisa line off and put the Celebrini line back on. Nice little steal by Marchman. Poked that by Smith for Celebrini, knocked away. Sent off the boards. Marchman's going to get it down the right. Puts on the brakes across the line, trying to protect the puck as Kulikov checks him. The Panthers had numbers there, and Verhaeghe feeds it ahead to Bennett down the left wing. He's got Ekblad breaking down the middle lane. Getting back defensively was Darnell Nurse. He grabs the puck near corner, throws behind his goal line. Matthew Tkachuk is in there against Kesselring. Nice impressive play by Kesselring to win the battle along the boards. And Celebrini just pokes it out.
3: Yeah, that's a really good job by Kesselring as he was surprised. Behind him was Matthew Tkachuk trying to steal that puck, but he leveraged, got underneath the stick and won the battle.
0: But here come the Panthers again. 3-3 the score, 7:40 to go in the third. At SAP Center at San Jose. Fed to the slot, trouble in front, and a chance there for Florida as the puck post wide by Vilmanis. Around the far board, Stenberg lifts one ahead. Got it out. Here's Wenberg protecting the puck. Loses on the check in the neutral zone, though, as Florida got numbers back to sweep it away from his control. 7:20 to go on the clock, third period. Sharks knock it forward. Nice pass by Stenberg. Down the right for Graf. Winds up and tries to blast it. But that extra moment of lifting his stick allowed Jones to get his stick in there and partially block it and push it wide of the goal.
3: Yeah, Florida's ability to defend the defensive zone is really impressive. The Sharks are going to have to get pucks behind their D and put those pucks in good areas.
0: Tip to the middle of the ice. Nice play. Here comes Sherwood down the left side. Shoots one from the left circle. A good on-his-knees save by the goaltender Akira Schmid, who's had an increasing role in this contest for Florida.
3: Yeah, and that's a really good example there on that zone exit of taking advantage of an aggressive defender for the Panthers. Barkley Goodrow does a great job bumping that back to a streaking Kiefer Sherwood, and he does the rest and gets a great shot off.
0: A break in the action. This broadcast is coming to you from SAP Center at San Jose. 6:53 left in regulation. The score, the Sharks 3, the Panthers 3. This is the San Jose Sharks Audio Network. Tune in to the next exciting broadcast of Sharks Hockey. Jamal and I will be on the air at 6:30 Pacific time on Saturday for the first confrontation with the Sharks and the LA Kings right here at the Shark Tank. And that will be an exciting game, too.
3: Absolutely. Anytime you're playing a cross-state rival, a division rival, those are huge games.
0: It'll be the first time we've seen the LA Kings without Anze Kopitar in over 20 years. Amazing. What a career.
3: Yeah, he was a special player. Played the game the right way.
0: Here come the Panthers, 3-3 the score. Good defense by Celebrini, back-checking on Mikula there. Now he protects the puck and angles it off the boards and gets it at least out of danger. But it's Mikula, the big guy, getting back for Florida. He's checked by Will Smith as he moves up the right side of the ice. One hand on the stick, he backhands into the shark zone. Fed inside the San Jose territory. Mikula again keeps it in. One man on this shift. All Mikula here as he makes his way back to the bench after some good efforts. Carter Verhaeghe is always dangerous. Tried to center it there. Blocked. Now Nolan Allen combines with Marchment to knock it free. Poked out by Smith. Not quite out of the zone. Gloved down, though, by Trouba. Protects it in the middle and takes it himself up the left side for the Sharks. 3-3 the score. 6 minutes to go in the third. As Trouba reaches the red line, he dumps in. Zetabrini is in forechecking as Florida sends up the boards. Graf just jumped on the ice, finished his check at the near side. But Florida shrugs that off. They get it to the red line. Brady Tkachuk moves in with Eller and with Reinhardt and dumps it in. Fed back to the point. Don't forget, Barkov is normally the center on this line, but he has been out with an injury since earlier in this game. That's a big factor. Florida showing some gumption and coming back to tie this contest. 3-3 the score. Sharks lift it out. San Jose's just got to find a way to get one more. As they change the lines, put out Toffoli on the ice, forechecking right now. Looking for the play. It's Toffoli, Misa, and Chernyshov with Cagnoni and Orlov on D. Orlov defends. Cagnoni blocks a pass toward the front of the net. It's up in the air, hits the netting back behind the goal line. And so we get a stoppage with 5:05 remaining in the game, at least in regulation. This broadcast is coming to you from SAP Center at San Jose. The score, the Sharks 3, the Panthers 3. This is the San Jose Sharks Audio Network. Nail-biting time here at SAP Center at San Jose. It's a 3-3 tie. 5:05 to play. It's been a good one.
3: Yeah, it really has. And these are the moments that you learn and you grow as a group. And you certainly want to find ways to win these types of games. Got to find ways to get pucks behind the defense of Florida.
0: Off the draw, Balinskas. Checked by Toffoli as he moves down the left boards. In the shark zone, throws behind the net to Etu Luostarinen, who guns it around the boards. Fed back toward the net by the point man. Good stop. Two stops. Maybe a third one right here by Askarov. But the rebound is kicked out to the far boards. A bouncer, and Florida is on it. Good defense by Cagnoni. Kicks the puck in his skates behind the net. And it'll be picked back up here by Orlov, who knocks it forward. Tipped to the middle of the ice by Chernyshov, looking for Misa. He won't get it. Fed down the ice by Florida. Is it icing? No. Both teams changing on the fly now as Cagnoni is making his way back to the bench, but his defense partner, Orlov, is back behind the Sharks net with the puck waiting for the fresh skaters. Watched by a forechecking Tkachuk. That's Matthew Tkachuk. Both Tkachuks on this team now. It is taken by Orlov, taking his time. Now starting to move it out.
3: I'd like to see Askarov move out and push Tkachuk away from the net to give his defense a little more time.
0: Good point by you. Is now down the left wing side. It'll be gunned into the zone by the Sharks. Graf winding it along the left boards with Wenberg's help. They work it free, but Florida has numbers over there. They're able to break out. Here's Verhaeghe making the move on Trouba. There goes the stick of Verhaeghe. He thought the Trouba should have gotten a penalty for that, but they don't call it. Trouba takes the advantage and throws behind the net. Couldn't get it. Matthew Tkachuk gives it back to Verhaeghe, who's got a stick back. Fed back toward the point. Nice keep in by Kulikov. That was a really good job by him with his backhand to keep the pressure on. Matthew Tkachuk has got a goal. Feeds to the slot. Good play by Bennett right on goal. Save made by Askarov. Rebound bounce to the near side. Trouba wins a battle with Matthew Tkachuk. Sharks clear it out, but they need a change with 3:20 left in regulation. I think it's a little nerve-wracking as the Panthers have had the better of the play lately.
3: Yeah, they really have, and it's now time for the Sharks to push back here with 3 minutes left.
0: Well, they put Celebrini on the ice with Smith and Marchment. Allen and Kesselring now on defense. As Marchment is back defensively. Checked by Eller, who kind of tripped over a stick and fell down. Sharks clear it. Will it be icing? No. 2:55 left in regulation. 3-3 the score. Smith is in forechecking. Panthers lifted over his head. And all the way down, not far enough for icing for Ekblad. So the Sharks back to get it as the Panthers change. 2:40 left on the clock in the third. Long dump ahead by Nurse, tipped off of the stick, deep to the zone. Comes around the boards, Luostarinen, checked there by Nurse, but he gets it back. Takes a look across the rink, feeds Lundell. He's down the left across the line, throws to the middle of the ice. Balinskas, make that villainous, is able to tip it wide of the net. Wrong Latvian. dumped behind the goal line. Grabbed by Luostarinen. Two goals. Sanders in front. A quick shot by Lundell. That's a good stick save and a big one by Askarov with 2:15 left on the clock.
3: Oh, massive save there. It was a great opportunity for the high slot. They're changing sides, and then they're looking for that slot play, and you've got to be really careful as the offside winger to get back to the slot quickly.
0: We're down to the final 2 minutes of play in regulation. Here come the Panthers on the attack to the Sharks' line. Matthew Tkachuk is stood up to at the blue line by Cagnoni, so the Panthers regroup.

0: calmly skating over there is Jacob Trouba for San Jose. And it's 8 seconds to go in the third period. They get the Celebrini line out there. Dumped in by Florida as it came out of the zone. Offside the call. Probably just as well to get a little bit of a reset here for the Sharks.
1: Yeah, and you could tell every time that puck comes up, the Panthers do such a good job through the neutral zone of reloading that even with the slash support, it's tough to soften them up. You've got to be intentional about getting those pucks behind their D and getting in.
0: Faceoff dropped. Controlled by the Panthers. Minute to go in regulation. Kulikov dumped it in. Allen and Trouba dump it around the boards. And it's deflected. And here comes San Jose. Celebrini, lead pass. Wenberg down the right. Makes a nice move on Eller. Cuts in. Tries to backhand it to the slot, but a sliding block made there in the human Zamboni move by Kulikov. And the puck stays out of danger for Florida. They lift it out. 38 seconds left in regulation. Sharks tip it forward, on goal for Celebrini. Stick save made from long distance by the netminder Schmid. Now here comes Brady Tkachuk, gets it to center ice. Celebrini tips it backwards though. Darnell Nurse takes it, long feed. It's going to get to Sherwood across the line. Shoots one. Oh, it's just wide of a net. As Sherwood is taken down, his helmet goes flying, and a penalty is coming up to Florida.
1: This is huge. I really like the discipline that the Sharks displayed on this play. They know it was kind of a dirty play there as Sherwood tries to shoot that puck. But what's more important right now with 17 seconds left in regulation is to go on the power play.
0: What are they going to call him for? Let's get the call here from the officials.
2: Florida 77, minor penalty roughing.
0: Minor penalty for roughing to Nico Mikola. So the big guy goes into the box, and we've got a power play from Power Business Technology. Copiers and printers for your office needs. And you know, there's 17.9 seconds left in the third. Even if the Sharks don't score, they get the power play in OT.
1: Yes, which is 4-on-3, which is perfect.
0: It's been a tight third period. Florida has had the slight better chances. But now the Sharks are on that Power Business Technology power play for the final 17.9 seconds.
1: They want to end it right now.
0: Do it now. Win the faceoff offensive zone. It's Wenberg against Lundell. Sharks get the draw, but then we have a false start. Wenberg's not happy with that.
3: 2 minutes for roughing.
0: So here we go. They'll do it again. Wenberg steps in against Lundell. Right side of Akira Schmid. They square up, puck drop, poked forward by Wenberg, and it's cleared by Seth Jones all the way down. Only 10 seconds left in the period. Maybe time for a rush here. Let's see what Luca Cagnoni can do. He gets it from his own blue line, long pass ahead, Chernyshov walks across the line, 3 seconds left, dumps it in, but Florida protects. Little bump there at the end of the period for Ekblad and Wenberg, but that's not going to amount to much. And we will have overtime in the first game of the season for San Jose Sharks hockey.
1: Let's go. Unbelievable. What an effort by the Sharks. Now they have a real opportunity on the power play here for a minute 48 seconds. 4-on-3. And you know they'll be drawing something up here. As the head of the power play there, Brian Wiseman, will have that clipboard out as he does.
0: Shots on goal in the third period, 9-7 in favor of Florida. Totals 26 apiece after 60 minutes of action. Let's go through the summary. Mason Marchman in the first period getting the first goal of the season on a long shot from 60-plus feet out. That came at 14:20 of the game, 1-0 San Jose under one. Then Smith and Celebrini executing some magic in the second. Smith getting credit for both goals. One of them, his first career shorthanded goal and point, assisted by Celebrini for Macklin's first career shorthanded point. Then on the power play, Smith getting credit for tipping the puck past the goaltender Schmid after Celebrini looked like he wrapped it in, but the puck was technically on the goal line, so Celebrini settles for his second assist. Smith gets his second goal at 10:37 on the power play, and Luca Cagnoni gets his first assist of the year with a nice zone entry. Etu Luostarinen in the second period, though, scored at 17:10 to make it a 3-1 game to get the Panthers' rally started. Lars Eller and Aaron Ekblad assisted on that play on the power play. Then at 5:01 of the third, Luostarinen, his second goal of the game and of the season from Kulikov and Lundell,

0: at 3-2. And then, just 17 seconds later at 5-18, Matthew Tkachuk gets his first of the year from Sam Bennett. And that's why we're all even at 3. Alexander Barkov has left the game and has not returned with a lower body injury. That is very concerning for the Florida Panthers. But right now, nobody's thinking about that. They're thinking about this game that's on the line. A 4-on-3. Power Business Technology power play for the Sharks to start overtime. They begin with Celebrini, Wenberg, Smith, and Cagnoni. And off the draw, the Sharks have it. Celebrini gets it back to Cagnoni at the Sharks' line. And here we go with overtime. Cagnoni will simply drop it back to Macklin. And here comes Celebrini through center to his left. Stick handles across the line. Drop for Smith. Fires it across the ice to Cagnoni. Right wing half boards. Moves back toward the point. Cycles off to his left. He's got Smith. He goes to Celebrini, who grabs the puck. Crisscrosses with Cagnoni. Gives Luca the puck, who shoots. Stick save made by Schmid. Rebound kept in. Power play for the Sharks in overtime. Smith to Celebrini. Back to Will Smith, top of the left circle. He's back to Celebrini. Now it's back to Smith. Smith on the left circle will crisscross with Celebrini and drop him the puck. Macklin looking to get it through. Another drop pass. There's Cagnoni. Cagnoni wants to shoot it. He does. It's wide. He thought about passing to Celebrini, but he decided to take the shot, and I say more power to him on that.
1: Great job. The reason why he shot it is because he knew the goaltender could not see that puck, and really good job net front, as always, by Wenberg.
0: 45 seconds on the power play. Sharks move in. Wenberg drops Celebrini. The shot. It's blocked. Rebound swept out by Celebrini into the corner. And it's taken back by Florida. And the shorthanded Panthers just killing some time here. As Reinhardt, checked by Celebrini and Wenberg, work it free. Cagnoni right back with Smith. Rink wide. Celebrini will drop it back to him. Mises on the ice. Smith has it. Over to Cagnoni. Cagnoni to Celebrini. Back to Luca Cagnoni. Now to Smith. Shoots! I'm not sure if he got a piece of it or not, but it ended up going wide. Smith digs it free. Shovels back to Cagnoni. Now to Macklin. Celebrini. Right circle. Stick handle. Shoots. Deflected wide. Rebound near side. Smith has it. Holds on. Power play for the Sharks. Over. Here's Misa moving in. Backhand shot right on. Save made. Misa. Another shot falling to the ice. And it's knocked wide and cleared all the way down by Florida. This will be icing against the Panthers.
1: What a great job by Misa as he collects that pass from the goal line and he takes it to the net strong. And good on Schmid because he holds his ground and makes a tremendous couple of saves. But you've got to like that play from the youngster. Misa takes that puck to the net hard with eyes on ending this game.
0: Well, here we are. Third period. A big comeback for Florida. And now in overtime, 3:05 to go. Faceoff coming up to the right side of Akira Schmid. We're back to 3-on-3. It's Wenberg, Chernyshov, and Trouba for the Sharks. Against Kulikov and Mikula defensively for Florida. And Sam Reinhardt, the lone forward. Can the Sharks take advantage here? Wenberg wants Reinhardt to get thrown out of the circle. Now they drop the puck, and who's going to win the draw? Wenberg really struggles for it, gets the faceoff win, dumps behind the net, but there's Mikula to get it. And the big defenseman is able to whirl away from the forecheck of Chernyshov. They fight for it. Nice body hit against Mikula by Chernyshov, and the puck stays deep in the offensive end. What's Wenberg going to do now? He tries to hold on to it. He's hit hard by Kulikov. They fight for it. Work free by Chernyshov. He moves in, but no! They're going to call a penalty or maybe a hand pass. A hand pass in overtime. Unfortunate against San Jose.
1: Yeah, what a heck of a battle on the boards. First by Chernyshov as he tracks down the defender and doesn't allow Mikula to get out of the zone after they had lost the faceoff. Just an unbelievable effort that was matched by Wenberg. They end up with a whistle.
0: Faceoff dropped at center. Now the Panthers go to the attack. It's Matthew Tkachuk whirling back toward his own blue line. Nice bit of stick work there against Mason Marchment. Moves down the right wing side, puts on the brakes, throws it back. Seth Jones puts it off the stick of Bennett. And it kind of dangerously bounced in front of the net, but it's headmanned out of the zone by Trouba. It's a break from Marchment. Moving in, spinning off a check. Backhand shot. Oh, it's just wide. So close for Mason Marchment with 2:16 left in overtime. Back the other way come the Panthers. Matthew Tkachuk walking in, trying the shot, deflected wide. Batted down by Celebrini behind the goal line. And taken back by the Sharks. And here's Trouba pushing it forward to Smith. sends it across the rink for a breaking Celebrini. Bats down the puck, gains the zone, slips away, dropped it back. Oh, it's over the stick, bouncing away from Cagnoni. Otherwise, he had a point-blank chance.
1: Yeah, a heck of a play by Macklin at the end of a shift.
0: Here comes Will Smith again. Lead pass, Cagnoni, shoot, score! First National Hockey League goal for Luca Cagnoni, and it's a game winner in overtime, and Will Smith gets his third point of the night. The Sharks bench empties, and the crowd erupts at the Shark Tank as San Jose is victorious against Florida in the first game of what's going to be a memorable season.
1: What a play in overtime. Will Smith gets the puck. Luca Cagnoni with tremendous understanding of the time and space jumps up for the play to create that mini two-on-one. And he doesn't hang on to this puck for very long. Collects the pass and rips it through the five hole of Schmid to end this game.
0: Wow, what a finish. Time of the goal, 3 minutes, 14 seconds of overtime. Sharks 4 and the Panthers 3. Just soak it in, folks. This is the beginning of what could be a very great season.
1: Well, and you know what? You've got to be happy for this group. All the expectation, all the excitement in the offseason. Askarov was unbelievable. And you know what's most impressive for me with Askarov is he showed some really, really unbelievable mental toughness. Probably was not happy to have this game get tied up after the pushback. But he stood his ground and he played unreal through the rest of the third period when they were pushing. And let's be honest, that last 10 minutes of the third period, before they got their power play, Florida was pushing and hunting for that fourth goal. And Askarov was really good.
0: Also, at times early in the game, he made some big saves. The other side of the ice, you got to credit Akira Schmid, too. He made some big stops as well.
1: Yeah, he did. And you know what? Good on the Sharks. This is not an easy game to start with. But I'll tell you what, this is something you can build a lot of confidence in, winning a huge game like this. What an effort by the whole team.
0: Well, the San Jose Sharks get a couple of points from Macklin Celebrini. Both assists, two goals and an assist for Will Smith. And Luca Cagnoni, the game-winning goal. Sharks are 1-0 on the season, and the Panthers fall back to 1-1. Stand by, we got more coming up on the San Jose Sharks Audio Network.
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0: I'm Dan Rusinowski, along with Jamal Mayers. What a finish for San Jose Sharks hockey, and an absolutely thrilled group of people. 17,435 sold-out crowd at SAP Center at San Jose, enjoying the drama of a 3-0 lead. A Florida Panthers comeback to tie the game, and then, in overtime, Luca Cagnoni, in his 10th NHL contest, getting his very first National Hockey League goal for the winner. Will Smith, 2 goals and 1 assist. Macklin Celebrini, 3 assists. And all is well in Sharkville.
1: Yeah, just a heck of an effort from the goaltender, Askarov, all the way out. Everybody contributing, everybody playing hard against a very difficult opponent that came into this game with eyes on getting back to the top of the mountain. And I'll tell you what, if this is a measuring stick, this is a confidence booster for the San Jose Sharks and the way that they played tonight and the way that they showed the resilience of what you're going to need to do. And although you have a 3-1 lead, you want to find a way to finish the game. Unfortunately, they end up tying it up. Then, talk about resilience, then you have the mental toughness that okay, now we have a power play, an opportunity on a power play, and you don't score on the power play in overtime, you continue to push, you continue to find a way, and you have other guys stepping up. And how unreal for Luca Cagnoni to score his first NHL goal in overtime to win a game.
0: Also, the Sharks showed that even against a team as physical as Florida, they were not going to be pushed around and they were going to initiate. Jacob Trouba certainly set the tone early with that. He had an outstanding very first game as a Shark, and right now he's our guest with Jamal.
1: Hey, Jacob, first of all, congratulations on a huge win to start this season. What can you say about your group's resilience? You were up 3-1, end up tying it, but you guys kept going and kept fighting.
3: Yeah, just kept going. I think we got a lot to learn, but I think that's a pretty good sign from the first game to get off to a pretty good start. Stumbled, I guess, there a little bit and found a way to come back. And even just to get a point and get it into overtime, that's a big point to hang on to. And then Cags found a way to get us that second one. So obviously everybody feels good.
1: Well, obviously, good on you stepping up when they're trying to take advantage of Macklin. And there was absolutely no hesitation on your part to jump in there.
3: Yeah, I think, early in the year, like building a team, I think this is something we want to do. And I think you look at Graffer standing up for Stenny, same thing. I think it's a guy getting in there and making a new guy, a young guy, feel comfortable and being a part of this group. And that's, slow steps to building a group over the course of a year, and pretty good first step.
1: I'm assuming you didn't know much about Askarov before coming here. What has impressed you the most about him, and not in general, but especially tonight?
3: I think the simplicity of his game. He never really seems to be out of position or flailing around or making crazy desperate saves because he's always so positionally good. And that's what you want to go. He makes the big save, and we're going to be there to help him out.
1: Well, great job tonight, and good luck the rest of the way.
3: Thank you.
1: Well, that was Jacob Trouba, one of the leaders certainly on the back end on a revamped D-core. Unbelievable effort on his part, defending things. And the San Jose Sharks end this one in overtime, 4-3. 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
0: Final score in overtime. Game one in the books. The San Jose Sharks, in dramatic fashion, win 4-3 over the hard-charging Florida Panthers. Let's pause 10 seconds for station identification on the San Jose Sharks Audio Network.
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0: Let's get to the Sharks' instant replay of all of the activity in Game 1 of the regular season. It started out very intensely with both goaltenders, Yaroslav Askarov for the Sharks and Akira Schmid of the Florida Panthers, making some pretty stable stops. And then some opportunities the other way in the tough guy department, as Macklin Celebrini had his liberty taken by Brady Tkachuk, stepping up Jacob Trouba. Sharks starting to move it out. Macklin Celebrini just got hammered, and his helmet went flying. That was Brady Tkachuk who did that, and Jacob Trouba has stepped up to Brady Tkachuk, and they are going at it hard. Jacob Trouba not even wasting his second, going right after Brady Tkachuk, who tagged Macklin Celebrini, and Trouba going back on his back, knocked down, but that was a pretty even battle to that point. And they're going to head to the penalty box, and that's going to incur the wrath of everybody here at SAP Center. The first fight of the season, and it's in defense of the Sharks' captain. I think a message was sent on that very play by the San Jose Sharks to the rest of the National Hockey League.
1: Yeah, you're absolutely right. I think that coming into this game, you knew that the Florida Panthers play a certain style. And the real question mark was, I love the fact that Mike Greer and his group brought in some difference makers, some veterans, some guys who play hard. And they've really revamped the defensive core so that there's a price to pay. And when you come to a new team, there is a certain amount of pressure when you play a certain way to step up. And the opportunity presented itself for Jacob Trouba. He did not hesitate. He jumps in there to protect his captain.
0: And so it was nothing at that point. And then it continued. Some good chances for the Sharks. The Macklin Celebrini, Will Smith, and Mason Marchment line gets on the ice. And Mason Marchment brings a tear to everybody's eye with the first goal of the season. Will Smith roughed up a little bit there by the defensive player Luostarinen. They can't clear. Shot now goes to the screen. They score! Mason Marchman threw one toward the net from 63 feet out, and somehow it had eyes. It got through, and it's 1-0 Sharks with Mason Marchman getting credit for the play to the front of the net. Somewhere up there, Brian Marchman looking up from the hereafter, watching his son wear his same number, 27, scoring a goal, the first goal of the season, and Mom Kim in the stands with some of the family members brought a tear to my eye.
1: It really is remarkable how things work out, and I think it's just special that he's here, and he spent time here as a child, and now to get to wear the same number his dad wore, and to get the first, it's amazing that it happened the way it did, and good, I'm certainly happy for him.
0: Will Smith deserves a lot of credit on the play that led to that goal, but apparently it might have been knocked in by a defenseman for Florida because they credit that as an unassisted goal. Yet I wanted to point out Will Smith's hard work in the tough areas today.
1: Yeah, you know what? He's such a smart player and understanding of his time and space, and he's so gifted and talented offensively. And as he matures and develops, different parts of his game, you have to be impressed with his maturity and his willingness to tweak those parts of his game. And that's one of those parts that I think is going to allow him to create more. And I think he understands that, and he's willing to accept that. And you're seeing the benefits of that, because when you have that amount of skill and there's a hardness in the puck area that you can also have, you're going to be able to create a lot more.
0: At the 1:55 mark of the second period, with a score of 1-0 Sharks, Kiefer Sherwood got a double minor penalty for high sticking. There was a stoppage of play in the final seconds of that shorthanded situation, and the Sharks coaching staff elected to put out Celebrini and Smith. Guess what happened? Macklin Celebrini steals it. A 2-on-1 break with Will Smith. Lead pass Smith. Shoots. Score! A 2-on-1 developing. The two young stars for the Sharks breaking down the ice. Macklin Celebrini feeds to Will Smith, and a rocket comes off his stick and whistles past the outstretched reach of Akira Schmid. Will Smith makes it 2-0 Sharks, and SAP Center is ecstatic. That's for sure. 5:52 the time of that, with only seconds remaining in the second penalty on Sherwood. The first shorthanded goal and point of Will Smith's career, assisted by Macklin Celebrini. For Macklin, for all the things he's done, it's the first time he's had a shorthanded point in his career.
1: That's interesting, because I remember talking to him during the preseason and asking him, hey, are you going to kill penalties? And he's like, we have capable people that do that, I'm not sure. And I said, come on, just to finish the kills? Wouldn't you want to be out there to finish kills the last 25, 30 seconds? And he did admit that he would like to be out there. And just a brilliant move by Coach Ryan Warsawski, because you get those talented skill players out there to finish kills, they're going to take advantage when there's an opportunity.
0: I don't have to encourage you to bring that up the next time you see Macklin, right?
1: That's right. I will.
0: I'm sure you will. Great goal. Smith from Celebrini. First goal of the season for Will Smith. His first career shorthanded goal, and it made it 2-0 in favor of the Sharks. Then Smith would end up getting credit for this, but Macklin Celebrini would make a brilliant play with Luca Cagnoni to wrap the puck toward the goal line. Sharks move from right to left in the second period. Minute 10 remaining in the period. Behind the net, wraparound attempt for Celebrini. Score! Macklin Celebrini wraps that puck around, and it gets past the goal line. Delayed reaction from everybody here at the tank. But Celebrini has his first goal of the year, and it's a power play goal. And the Sharks are up 3-0. That was with Sam Bennett in the box for hooking midway through this game. As it turned out, the reason why there was a delayed reaction was because Celebrini's play, it didn't quite cross the goal line, and Will Smith made sure it was in. So Smith gets credit for his second goal of the game and of the season, a power play goal, Celebrini his second assist, and Luca Cagnoni, who started that play, began what I thought was a brilliant contest for him, and he gets the second assist.
1: Well, you know what? Luca Cagnoni had himself a game, an unbelievable play, a goal and assist on the night, and showing why he is going to be a special player to be recognized. We know all about him. I think the league is going to find out all about Luca Cagnoni this year, and that's going to be exciting for him to see.
0: Well, they found out about him tonight, that's for sure. On that play, it made the score 3-0 in favor of San Jose. We were halfway through the game at 10:37 of the second period, and it looked as if the Panthers were fading. But you know, a team that's won two Stanley Cups in the last 3 years is not going to roll over and play dead. And the Panthers did that in spite of the fact that a critical thing happened at the 8:07 mark of the second period. In a little confrontation in the corner with Zach Ostapchuk, captain of the Panthers, Alexander Barkov, went into the boards and down he went. Lower body injury, it appears to be the other knee. Not the one that he injured last year, kept him out for the whole season. This is only speculative, but it appears it's his left knee this time. And so the result of that was the end of his night, and you could tell his reaction as he tossed his gloves when he was heading back to the dressing room because he knew that he had some problems.
1: Yeah, you never want to see that from a star player. Such an important piece to their group as well, and has worked so hard to get back, missed all of last season with a right knee injury. And, you know, honestly, you never want to see someone go through that. I went through that earlier on in my career, and hopefully he's okay.
0: Meanwhile, the Panthers, I think, got a little bit inspired by that, at least motivated to make sure that they didn't roll over and play dead against the Sharks down 3-0 and with their captain out. They'd get their first goal on the power play. Etu Luostarinen, his first of two on the night, getting a nice pass from Aaron Ekblad to the net. Carter Verhaeghe also assisting. It was 3-1 at 17:10 of the second. Then at the 5:01 mark of the third, a little blip in the time capsule for the Sharks in this game, as the Panthers, you know, are going to play hard all the way to the end. Two goals, 17 seconds apart. Luostarinen gets credit for his second goal of the night, his second of the year, from Dmitry Kulikov and Anton Lundell. That was at 5:01. As I mentioned, 17 seconds later at 5:18, Matthew Tkachuk comes in, gets a pass from Sam Bennett, and notches his first goal of the season. And that tied the game at 3 with lots of time left. 14:42 left on the clock. Tkachuk's first from Bennett at 5:18. 3-3 the score, and here we were down the stretch drive. A couple of good saves by both goaltenders, and we were headed into overtime. The shots on goal in overtime were 6-0. In favor of San Jose. One of the reasons for that was Nico Mikkola took a penalty with about 18 seconds left in the game for roughing. So the Sharks were 4-on-3 in the power play, and they really peppered Florida. Give Akira Schmid all kinds of credit for keeping the score even, but eventually things would fade. It would get back to 3-on-3, and Luca Cagnoni came up big. Here comes Will Smith again. Lead pass. Cagnoni shoots. Score! First National Hockey League goal for Luca Cagnoni, and it's a game winner in overtime, and Will Smith gets his third point of the night. The Sharks bench empties, and the crowd erupts at the Shark Tank as San Jose is victorious against Florida in the first game of what's going to be a memorable season. What a night. Luca Cagnoni's first ever goal in the NHL. Smith and Celebrini assisting. 3:14 of overtime. Sharks 4 and the Panthers 3. So Luca Cagnoni ends up with one goal and one assist. Will Smith had two goals and one assist. Macklin Celebrini 3 assists on his very first night. 8 hits for Kiefer Sherwood in the game and 14 minutes of work. That certainly was a big part of the contest. And the one blip in the time capsule, that 17-second span where the Sharks allowed the Panthers to tie it, you got to credit Florida for coming back and working hard. One other thought, too, the Sharks were credited with 20 giveaways in the game, and I think that that's directly resulting from Florida's aggressive pinching style that we knew they had to be prepared for. You talked about the slash guy on the opposite side. That actually worked quite a bit, but still, the Panthers were able to pressure, and the Sharks will look at that giveaway number and try to get it lower against L.A.
1: Oh, there's no question. I think that, you know, they're a difficult team to play against. The neutral zone, the way that they reload in regard to Florida, they make it so difficult to get out of the defensive zone and through the neutral zone. And so I thought for the most part that the Sharks did a great job executing their game plan and understanding that we're going to have to win those battles. We're going to have to punt and get those pucks with the slash support, and it's just really hard to create anything against a defending team like Florida the way that they kill plays.
0: So Luca Cagnoni, with the game winner in overtime, had an assist for a 2-point game. He had 3 blocked shots. Darnell Nurse had 5 blocked shots in the game. And so there's yet another display of the veteran defense that has really improved the way the Sharks play.
1: Yeah, and the way that they want to play is they're hard to play against. They boxed out. That's what I thought. If you ask Askarov, I'm interested to hear what he has to say in that regard, because there is a distinct difference in how many second chance opportunities. One was his rebound control was unreal. But the second thing is, I think the D, the way they're made up now, they do a great job of boxing out.
0: And so, the final score in overtime reads the San Jose Sharks 4 and the Florida Panthers 3. The Sharks are 1-0 on the campaign, getting that victory they so desperately wanted to start their year, and they take on the Los Angeles Kings on Saturday here at the Tank. Meanwhile, the Panthers fall back to 1-1 following their season-opening victory in overtime in Carolina against the Stanley Cup champs. They lose tonight in overtime, get 1 point, and travel to Southern California to continue their West Coast road trip. That is it for our Sharks Instant Replay. This has been a presentation of the San Jose Sharks Audio Network.
2: This broadcast is presented by authority of the San Jose Sharks, solely for the private, non-commercial use of our radio audience. Any publication, reproduction, retransmission, or other use of the descriptions and accounts of this game without the express written consent of the San Jose Sharks is strictly prohibited.
0: What a way to start the year. The Sharks were hoping for a good beginning to the season, and they got one. It got a little touchy for a while, but it always does against a team like Florida. But Luca Cagnoni's goal gives San Jose a 4-3 overtime victory. How about our three stars of the night, brought to you by Toyota, a proud sponsor of San Jose Sharks hockey. Toyota, let's go places with the stars. Here's our friend Jamal Mayers.
1: Well, it's all young guys. And you got Macklin Celebrini, the third star, with three assists on the night. And then you've got Luca Cagnoni with a goal and assist, including the game winner in overtime for his first National Hockey League goal. Welcome to the National Hockey League, Luca. So happy for him. And your first star, Will Smith, with two goals and assists on the night. I think he deserved a second assist on the first goal from Marchment, but he didn't get it. That's fine. It was deflected in front, unassisted. But in my mind, he had two and two. Great night for him. Happy for the Sharks, and great job by those guys.
0: A great way to start the season, as we remind everybody that we appreciate the fact that you're with us each and every time the San Jose Sharks are on the ice. We've got all the live play-by-play coverage right here on the Sharks Audio Network. We have to thank to everybody who makes our broadcast possible, including the people behind the scenes. Our on-site engineer for tonight's broadcast is Ryan Carlson, and our studio engineer at Network Central is Brian Welsh. For Jamal Mayers, I'm Dan Rusinowski, reminding you of tonight's final score. The San Jose Sharks in overtime win it 4-3 on opening night against the Florida Panthers. Join us for the next exciting broadcast of Sharks Hockey, coming your way on Saturday as the Sharks take on the LA Kings here at the Tank. We'll be on the air at 6:30 p.m. with our Sharks warm-up, 6:30 Pacific time, the Sharks and the Kings, and we hope you join us at that time. Until then, thanks a lot for being with us. 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
3: Every single season in the National Hockey League begins with Game 1, and there's no more excitement around Game 1 perhaps anywhere in the NHL than right here at SAP Center at San Jose. 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
3: From SAP Center at San Jose, put away your picnic baskets and pick up your lunch pails. It's time to go to work. The 26-27 season is on with the San Jose Sharks facing off against the Florida Panthers, one of the more intimidating teams in the entire NHL, for Game 1 of an 84-game National Hockey League schedule. Hi, everybody. I'm Dan Rusinowski, along with Jamal Mayers. And Jamal, the Sharks built their identity during the course of the preseason. Now it's an entire story in... really entirely different as they face off against a Panthers team that's laden down with aggressive players, people that will try to intimidate, try to control you, and that will be a challenge to start the season.
5: Yeah, massive challenge. Everybody knows, obviously, that Florida won two cups and then they ran into a bunch of injuries and weren't really playing their best hockey last season. They've got a new goaltender, Bobrovsky moved on. They've got a whole new kind of system, and it's really interesting to see how the Sharks are going to match up, and I'm excited. You think about how much the Sharks have done and what they, the changes that they made in the offseason. It was for moments like this, and I love the fact, and you talk about how they expedited perhaps their plan based off of how well things went last year and the development and how good Macklin is, quite frankly, and Will and all these younger players. So what did they do? They went and they changed things a little bit, kind of a little bit ahead of the schedule, and brought in some veterans, brought in some new faces, and it's really exciting to see what this is going to be.
3: But all of the excitement goes away once they drop the puck, because then you've got to earn it. This is, after all, the National Hockey League.
5: Yeah, well, that's what they want to do. You know, I think that I love the fact that this group is talking about the playoffs. They're not shying away from the expectations that are now a lot higher than they were last year and years previous. So, you know, they've got a captain now. They've got Macklin Celebrini. They've got, you know, veterans that have been there and won before. And so it's an exciting time for Sharks hockey. It's an exciting time to be a Sharks fan. And I know the players are pumped and excited to get going. And I think it's great that they're matching up against a team in Florida who you know, has designs on getting to the back to the top of the mountain and made some changes themselves. But a real big test for the Sharks. I think they're up for the task.
3: They're excited about it, that's for sure. You talk to Kiefer Sherwood, who's going to be playing on a line tonight with Zach Ostapchuk and Barkley Goodrow, and he just can't wait to get on the ice and deal with the Tkachuk brothers.
6: Yeah, that's just been, clock's been ticking, and we've all been counting down for this day to finally get here, and just really excited. You know, there's a certain buzz right now in our team, I think in the Bay Area, and we're just really excited to get going and looking forward to the challenges for the season.
3: The big challenge, of course, both Brady and Matthew Tkachuk, top players on this team, some of the toughest guys to play against in the NHL, and Sherwood, for his part, can't wait.
6: Yeah, I know. It's I mean, they're one of many of them. You know, they have a lot of rats and jam in their lineup, so not just them, but up and down their lineup, they have a blue-collar way of playing and physical in your face, so it'll be a good challenge for us.
3: That's a big story with Florida. They missed the playoffs last year, but they were without the services of their best player, Alexander Barkov, recovered from serious knee problems that were suffered in the preseason, and that's got to give them a big boost that he's ready to go.
5: He is their catalyst. He is their number one player. He does everything for this team, and you know what? He's one of those quiet leaders out there, but he is a special player. He's unbelievably offensive, obviously. He's a big man, can play against other big centermen, controls the game, plays the game the right way, has a great stick defensively, is so creative as well. So he is the straw that stirs the drink for the Florida Panthers, and without him, they were a shadow of themselves as a team.
3: The young guys that are on this Sharks team that are going to be playing as a group for the first time also have a tremendous amount of energy. And we saw what we often see before any first game ever in the league, and that is a courtesy lap by the rookie Ivar Stenberg, who will make his NHL debut one day after celebrating his 19th birthday. I met with his dad in the elevator on the way up to the broadcast booth. He's all excited. The entire family is here. And I got to tell you, I'm really, really stoked to see what he can do in real action.
5: I thought it was so funny. I saw a clip the other day. There was him being asked if he's excited about being in the starting lineup or making the team. And he said, well, no one really told me I made the team. And so I thought that was hilarious. But you know what? He, as for as excited as he must be inside, he's really calm on the outside. And so I think that's going to serve him well. And the great thing about it is, you talked to Ryan Warshawski about it this morning, and he was all in on, you know what? Enjoy it, don't overthink. And the good thing is, he's been very well trained. He understands the game, he plays the game the right way, so he can always lean onto that in the first few shifts to get those nerves out.
3: One thing that you have to have is you have to have vets to settle down those jitters and those extra bits of energy that every young player pretty much has. And you look through each and every Sharks line, and there's at least one guy. Mason Marchment fills that role on the combination with Will Smith and Macklin Celebrini. Tyler Toffoli playing with Michael Misa and Igor Chernyshov. And then Alex Wenberg, a calm, cool elder statesman, able to mentor Ivar Stenberg and work with Colin Graf. And even in that fourth group, Barkley Goodrow has been around, has won a couple of Stanley Cups, and so he can settle things down as well. That's great balance right there.
5: Yeah, and I think that's by design, right? You think about what you need to have as a group and as a team, and everyone understanding their role and who they are as a player. And I think that now they have that. Everyone's slotted where they should be. And I think there are certainly going to be some question marks. You know, can Marchment provide the offense necessary to stay on that line? Can Michael Misa take another step in his development, which he's looked unbelievable in the preseason? For me, he looks stronger, faster. And then you look at, you know, Ivar Stenberg. Can he provide that on that line? Or does he elevate? Does he move up in the lineup? Does he take Toffoli's spot? These are all questions that are coming into the season, but a lot of really good things that we've seen so far, even though it's a shortened preseason. And that last game, you got a real sense for who they are going to be as a team, and I'll tell you what, looked pretty good.
3: Will Smith is really excited to get the season going. He missed 13 games last year, was second to Macklin Celebrini's amazing record-setting year. Macklin had 115 points and Smith had 59. But Will is looking to be a little bit stronger on his skates this preseason. He's better conditioned for the 84-game schedule. And he says that young group of players is going to provide the energy as well this year.
7: We have a little bit of a young group here that's kind of helped become a part of the core. So we're all pretty fired up to get going this year. We know there's a lot of expectations, but we're excited.
3: On the other side of the ice, veteran coach Paul Maurice is doing exactly the same thing. After a pretty intense first game on the road in Carolina, they watched the Stanley Cup banner raised to the Raptors in Raleigh, and then, with only a few seconds left in overtime, a Gustav Forsling goal gave the Panthers a 1-0 victory. What Paul Maurice, the head coach of the Panthers, says is that you have to prepare totally differently now for the San Jose Sharks.
8: Well, that's the great test, because we're going to go from kind of a wing lock man-to-man team to a trapping zone team, so it's more Western Conference style. And then how do we apply our game to that? That's a great challenge. It's not easy to do, to switch like this, but a great and valuable lesson. Lots of speed, awful lot of skill. I really like the additions they made to the weight of their team. So it'll be a good one.
3: Some interesting thoughts from head coach Paul Maurice and talking about the Sharks. And we're hearing it all over the NHL. People are looking at San Jose very differently.
5: Absolutely. And I think when you add the veterans that they did and guys that have won before, you increase the expectations and you increase the interest of your group and the understanding that this is going to be a different type of team. So the only way to prove that is to show up and play their game the right way and be hard to play against. And it's an exciting time for the Sharks, but not surprised in the least that Paul Maurice is well aware that the Sharks are going to be a different group.
3: It's going to be a great one tonight. Game one of 84. We're back to 84 games in the regular season. It's the Sharks and the Florida Panthers at SAP Center at San Jose. Crowd still filing in. Everybody's excited. Big party since 3 o'clock in the afternoon for all of the fans in downtown San Jose. When we come back, we'll have the coach next on the San Jose Sharks Audio Network.
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3: It's season 36 for the San Jose Sharks. The 26-27 season begins with the Sharks taking on the Florida Panthers. I'm Dan Rusinowski, along with Sharks head coach Ryan Warsawski. And why not get a hard game to start and get this thing going?
9: Yeah, thrown right into the fire. No other way we'd like it. You know, I think this is exciting. Obviously, the additions that we've added to our group and the excitement, not just within our dressing room, but from the community around us and the fans. And what better way to hit one of the top teams in the NHL and be ready to go.
3: Only 4 games instead of 6 in the preseason, but in those 4 games, what did you do to establish a team identity?
9: Yeah, I think we built it really starting day one and having an understanding of how we need to play, how we need to keep pucks out of our net, and having that extreme detail and pride to defend. And I think that will lead our group to more offense. We have skill, we've seen that, but again, we have to keep the puck out of our net. And it will grow. The identity is not going to be perfect tonight. It's not going to be a perfect game, X's and O's. I think we need to build. We want to play fast. We want to play loose. And when we have momentum, we want to step on it. And when we don't, we got to simplify it. So those are the moments in our game that we really need to understand tonight.
3: Also understandable that even if you're 19 years old and you're very calm and against great players like Ivar Stenberg is, this is your first game in the National Hockey League. Luca Cagnoni, it's only his 4th. What about maintaining kind of an even keel for those guys, and how do you do that?
9: Yeah, I think with Stenberg, you want him to enjoy it. You only get one NHL game. Enjoy it. Embrace it. Let all those emotions kind of come out, and when the game kind of starts and you get a shift under your belt, I think they'll settle down. We've seen that in the past with Mac, Will, Meese, Dickinson. Once they get into the game starts to slow down for them and they can kind of get to their game. So embrace it, enjoy it. It's home opener. Everyone's excited. Our group, I can tell you, is extremely excited, and we can't wait till 7 o'clock.
3: Well, Macklin Celebrini is certainly excited about being able to get those great passes on the tape from people like Jacob Trouba and Darnell Nurse. The Florida Panthers have something to say about that. They're very aggressive, especially pinching their defensemen. What does that do to the way you have to utilize your wingers on the breakout?
9: Yeah, we just can't get pinched down low with our strong side forward. We got to get pushed out and push the pace and go north. We don't want to go back with pucks. We really got to push these defensemen back. They're long. You know, you go Ekblad, Forsling, Nikola, like they're all big guys. So they want to press hard and go nose to nose with you. We got to push them out.
3: You excited about the opportunity to face 2 Tkachuk brothers?
9: Yeah, I mean, I don't know if I'd say excited is the word, but again, I have a lot of respect for those 2 players, the competitiveness that they play with. I've got to meet both of them really good human beings, you know, and hopefully we can push those guys back as well. And, you know, I think our group is excited and we're worried about us. And but this is a good team. They got to respect them, but we're going to compete against them. I can tell you that.
10: We talked a lot about how the fan base is really excited about this season getting started with all of the possibilities that are dancing in their heads. But what about for the coaching staff? I mean, how excited are you anticipating what could happen this season?
9: Yeah, I think we're excited, but as coaches, I think we're more focused on the day-to-day and not get too wrapped up in the expectations of everyone else. And let's just focus on getting our group prepared for tonight. And then when tonight's over, we'll look at the film, we'll make some corrections, we'll get ready for practice on Friday and get ready for the game. So it's too long of a year. It's a grind of a season. We're going to focus on our process.
10: Have fun in the marathon.
9: Thanks, Dan.
10: That's it for Coach's Chalkboard, and now stand by for the Sharks and the Panthers. It's opening night at SAP Center, next on the San Jose Sharks Audio Network.
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1: I'm Dan Rusinowski along with Jamal Mayers. Welcome to hockey season 2026-27. The Sharks are on the ice facing off against the Florida Panthers in what is going to be a very challenging game one of 84 that will be played. The 26-27 season is ready to commence, and here are the starting lineups for the Sharks and the Florida Panthers. San Jose puts Yaroslav Askarov wearing the teal home sweater in net to our left for period number one. On defense, Nolan Allen, first NHL game in a year and a half. First one ever for San Jose, is joined by another man making his Sharks debut, the longtime veteran of the NHL, Jacob Trouba. And up front, Alex Wennberg will start at center with Colin Graf on the right wing and 19-year-old Ivar Stenberg in his very first NHL appearance on the left.
2: Well, you got it right, partner. It looks like the Panthers put their lineup in first, and the Sharks are going with the Wennberg line. But they've got Barkov centering Reinhardt and Brady Tkachuk on the backhand, Seth Jones and Mikula. And then you've got Schmid in net.
1: Referees for tonight's game are Kyle Raymond and Graham Skilicher. The linesmen are Andrew Smith and Dan Kelly. And here we go. First period is underway. Faceoff has been dropped at SAP Center. Seth Jones played about 29 minutes last game. And the season opener in Carolina pokes it out of the zone for Florida. Now it's back behind the Panthers' net as Akira Schmid, who got the season start for Vegas here at the Tank last year to open up that campaign, knocks the puck ahead to his defense, and they calmly clear it out. Sharks last season won 39 games. They would like to do a little better than that and make the playoffs this year as they missed by 4 points. The Panthers were also out of the playoffs. Even though they had more points than the Sharks did, the Florida team ended up out. Here's Celebrini on the ice. First time, gets a chance toward the net. Save made by Schmid. Lifted out by Florida. On the attack, Sam Bennett across the line as the teams change lines. They dump in Matthew Tkachuk. Angle shot from the left wing side. Didn't hit the net. Aaron Ekblad trying to keep it in. That's a really good effort against Mason Marchment. Flips cross ice. Bennett with Tkachuk in front. Sends the puck toward the net for Florida, but it's knocked away. And here's Macklin Celebrini moving from left to right, carrying the center ice. Good coverage by Sam Bennett to take it back. 3-on-2 developing here as Tkachuk across the line puts on the brakes against Nurse. Takes the shot, but hit the stick, and the puck is over the glass and out of play. So a couple of good chances. One for Celebrini on one end, and another right in front of the Sharks' net for Florida.
2: Yeah, you think Kesselring's got to be a little bit more careful. He was a little bit too far up, and a turnover created a real tough situation, but the veteran and Darnell Nurse made a great decision early, closing on the entry there against the Panthers and slid to take away the opportunity.
1: Panthers have already played one game this season. They beat the Carolina Hurricanes with the Stanley Cup banner raised and everybody on the ice for that. Right now, everybody's on the ice for both teams here. No score first period, and the Sharks able to break it to the neutral zone. Puck went off the stick of Toffoli as he got checked there. And right at the Panther line, Florida will pick back up, and they will stick handle back to the Sharks' blue line. Malinska shoots it into the San Jose zone from his defensive position. Now back behind the Sharks' goal line. Askarov trying to watch the puck there as it's fed out of the zone by San Jose. And Igor Chernyshov is able to push it down the ice, but that'll be icing as the Michael Misa line makes its debut. Misa at center with Tyler Toffoli and Igor Chernyshov as we pause 10 seconds for station identification on the San Jose Sharks audio network.
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1: Icing against the Sharks here. Face-off right side of Yaroslav Askarov. Puck drop. Sharks have it. Luca Cagnoni banking it off the right boards. Couldn't get it out. Kept in by Mikola, and he guns it around back behind the San Jose net. Handling the puck there is Misa. Bad tricky hop. Centering play by Florida's Anton Lundell is deflected aside. And now on the point, Mikula flips behind the net. Lundell feeds in front. Oh, that's a great save by Askarov on a one-time shot. Passed by Lundell to Sandis Vilmanis. Now the Sharks steal. Down the left wing side, here comes Chernyshov. Heading toward the net with power. Gets the shot away toward the goal. And a calm stick save made there by Akira Schmid. Great action in the first period. No score. Sharks and Panthers here in game one for San Jose, game two for Florida. Sharks put the fourth line out now, and it's Ostapchuk along with Sherwood and Barkley Goodrow. Goodrow back-checking, puts the hit on Boko Imama and angles it off the boards and gets it down. Icing coming up against San Jose.
2: A really good job by the San Jose Sharks on Chernyshov, creates an opportunity. And what it did inside the blue line was a really nice play. But he does a great job when he uses that power move. He leaves it under the stick through the triangle of the defender and reaches around to try to chip it up. He does a great job on that chance, creating something out of nothing. And Schmid has to be wise to it.
1: And he did it against Nico Mikkola, who's not the easiest guy to get around.
2: He's got a great stick, and he's really tall, long, good stick as well.
1: Uvis Balinskas gets the faceoff back on the point for Florida. Shot deflected wide. Now Sherwood gets his stick in the way and blocks a Garnet Hathaway opportunity and knocked it away from his goaltender. Sharks move it out. Ostapchuk with a man on him, and Lars Eller got it over to Nolan Allen. Allen is a target from Boko Imama into the boards, but Allen did the job, knocked it into the zone, and now he's back skating in his own territory as he waits for a pass from Michael Kesselring. Kesselring, though, tried to go up the ice surface, intended for Wenberg, knocked back the other way, and so Kesselring, making his Sharks debut, flicks it around the boards. It'll be chipped out by Graf, and now the Sharks can complete the change as Nolan Allen and Barkley Goodrow make their way back to their bench. Back the other way comes Bennett. Tried to drop it for Verhaeghe. Good job by Ivar Stenberg defensively right there. I said, is that number 41 that did that? Wow.
2: Yeah, great job. Good positioning, but not just that. Really strong on his stick to be able to out-muscle the Sam Bennett just inside the blue line.
1: Ivar Stenberg had that first rookie lap when they came out for warm-ups today. Celebrated his 19th birthday yesterday. And he's got all kinds of family and friends in attendance for his first National Hockey League game. No score. 16:05 to go. First period here at SAP Center. Here comes Jacob Trouba pushing the puck into the stick of Sam Reinhart. Reinhart deflected it back, but now Marchman steals, moves in, shoots one toward the net, save made, rebound poked at on Schmid, no goal. We get the whistle, cleared all the way down by Florida, and that is icing.
2: This is a great job by Mason Marchman as he gets that puck from Macklin Celebrini. He decides to shoot, but he doesn't just stop there. He goes to the net hard, and because of that, he's able to find that puck behind the goaltender as it just sits there. He's unable to get a stick on it, but I love the way he followed this play up to get to the net.
1: Don't forget, Mason Marchman played two seasons with the Florida Panthers as part of his tour around the NHL. Marchman coming into this game. This is his eighth National Hockey League season. Off the faceoff, Alexander Barkov looks to make the pass, but it's a little off the mark, and a back-checking Will Smith knocked it back to his own blue line, gets a return feed from Trouba, and throws across the rink for Celebrini. Macklin powers his way through, backhands it through the reach of Barkov, gets it all the way down on goal, turned aside there by the defense. Nolan Allen keeps in on the clearing attempt on the point, but his pass is knocked away, and here comes Florida. Mikula on the right for Brady Tkachuk. Tkachuk blocked there by Marchment, but he dumped it in deep. Now Tkachuk in for the big hit. Hit Nolan Allen. Knocked free by Mason Marchment, though, and he skates out 3-on-2. Lead on the left. Will Smith, cross ice, Celebrini stops the puck, fires it on goal from 50 feet out. That had a lot of velocity on it, and a good save by Akira Schmid to make it 0-0 at the 5-minute mark of this first period.
2: Going to be an interesting battle right there between Macklin Celebrini and Barkov, battling in the neutral zone. Let's keep an eye on that one.
1: Vilmanis goes into the offensive zone with his line mates, Lundell and Luostarinen. On the far side, Luostarinen to Lundell, to Vilmanis. Now to Luostarinen, shoots one. That went off the defense, and it deflected trickily just wide of a net. Orloff was defending on that play, got a piece of it, but boy, that was dangerous heading toward his own goaltender. Now Orloff behind the net, loses on the check to Vilmanis. Vilmanis twists over to the left corner of the Sharks zone, back to the point, Balinskas. But Uvis Balinskas had to dump it wide with the Sharks totally controlling the lane on the way to the net. What's San Jose going to do with it now? They were able to tip it off the right wing boards. Luca Cagnoni stepped up and kept it going there, but Balinskas at the red line slides down the left wing boards, and Paul Maurice, the coach for the Panthers, is making a change. The Sharks also putting fresh skaters out there. What's Michael Misa going to do with it now? He sends it across the rink. Tipped by Orloff out of the zone, but Sherwood sends it backwards, and Cagnoni's got time. He stops in the middle of the ice, throws it up the middle, and it'll be tipped by Ostapchuk just on in deep to the offensive zone. Everybody heading off on the defensive change. Here's a shot now by Darnell Nurse from the left side, deflected wide. Barkley Goodrow behind the net, went back to the right point. Stopped there by the right-handed shooting Kesselring. Throws behind the net, reaching for it there, Sherwood. Drops behind the goal line, poked at there by Ostapchuk. He's going to get it again, in front for Sherwood. That's a good defensive play by Lars Eller, the veteran, who's able to poke it aside

0: Worked loose by Florida. They put it to the point. Mikkola the drive. That's a blocker board save by Askarov from 60 feet out. Into the right corner. There's Tkachuk. Matthew for the Panthers. Sends back to the point men. Mikkola left side gets the pass. Dumps in deep. Tkachuk gets it right corner. Watched by Wennberg. Throws it back. There's Ekblad. Slides it off to the left side. Mikkola the drive. Right on goal. Make that Seth Jones, by the way, on the right side. Getting it over to Mikkola. And the save made by Askarov. And play call. We've got a break in the action. This broadcast is coming to you from SAP Center at San Jose. 7:29 gone by in game one. It's the Sharks nothing, the Panthers nothing on the San Jose Sharks Audio Network. As we begin a new season, we always are excited to welcome so many new fans to the Shark Tank, but we'd like to say goodbye to some who have left us, including one special friend, Lois Veneer, who she with her husband, Dave Veneer, longtime season ticket holders going back to the very first season at SAP Center. Lois was lost to a long battle with an illness just a few weeks ago, and we want to send our condolences to the family. Off the faceoff, nothing the score. Sharks starting to move it out. Backman Celebrini just got hammered, and his helmet went flying. That was Brady Tkachuk who did that, and Jacob Trouba has stepped up to Brady Tkachuk, and they are going at it hard. Jacob Trouba not even wasting his second, going right after Brady Tkachuk, who tagged Macklin Celebrini, and Trouba going back on his back, knocked down, but that was a pretty even battle to that point. And they're going to head to the penalty box, and that's going to incur the wrath of everybody here at SAP Center. The first fight of the season, and it's in defense of the Sharks' captain.
1: And that's the response you want to see. A tremendous job by Trouba. You want to do that, you're going to pay a price. But I'll tell you this, I think the game's changed in the last 20 years. I love the fact that Trouba's doing that, but now what you got to do is you got to go after one of their skilled players. That's how you stop that type of activity, in my opinion, is you go after Reinhardt. I love the response by Trouba, but now as a group, as a team, you go after their better players.
0: Little discussion right now. Macklin Celebrini right in there, put his helmet back on and is having words with the official. Also jumping in there for the Florida Panthers is Matthew Tkachuk in defense of his brother, and some conversations between the two as they make their way back to the respective benches. That's very interesting that after that, that Macklin Celebrini would go talk to the referees right away. And Jacob Trouba, for his part, showing exactly why he was brought to this team.
1: Yeah, I think the concern is why wouldn't you be able to see what happened behind the play? Because, you know, Brady clearly went after Macklin, and in my opinion, should have got an extra penalty.
0: But he didn't. And so the result is going to be a face-off, five-minute penalties for fighting to both Trouba and Brady Tkachuk. And here we go. Now it's Macklin Celebrini hit hard by Lundell from behind. Play continues in the offensive zone. A shot from left side by Darnell Nurse is gloved by Akira Schmid. And it's pretty obvious that right now, Macklin Celebrini is a target. And Lundell was the man who did it this time. Michael Kesselring stepped right up to him and bumped him, but he gets separated by the linesman. And so it's beginning here at the Shark Tank.
1: Certainly a different response from the San Jose Sharks. They're not going to put up with that. That's what you've got to like about this group is they're going to try to take liberties. They're going to step up and not let that happen.
0: Now more discussions going on.
1: But again, partner, sorry to cut you off. Lundell hits Macklin Celebrini from behind in the corner.
0: No call.
1: There's two referees out there. I don't know how they don't see it. If you finish a guy from behind, that's a penalty.
0: Well, the play-by-play guy saw it. I mean, you saw it here.
1: Why don't you just take care of that?
0: Especially after what just happened seconds before. But it'll all get sorted out, no doubt. Zach Ostapchuk, who could do some of that, steps on against Lars Eller. But Eller, the veteran, is able to win that faceoff for the Florida Panthers. No score first period, and here's Eller moving right to left into the Shark zone. Turns to the right boards, put it back to the point. He's going to have to take a return feed there from Ratko Gudas, who shovels it over, and it's dumped in deep by the Panthers. Back to Eller for a one-time shot from the right circle. That was a good chance. Nice generation by Florida, but a good save by Askarov as the Sharks flick it out. It's right here in moments like this that you have to get some great goaltending.
1: Yeah, that's a great save. As you mentioned, Lars Eller doesn't dust it off. It's a one-timer, and I'll tell you what, great job by Askarov finding that puck through traffic and getting a blocker on it.
0: back to the right wing side, boards in the Shark zone, and Eller is in there for checking for Florida, but San Jose's back to get control. Another hit there by

0: Boko Imama against Luca Cagnoni, but he shrugged that off, and now he's skating up ice, gets as far as the blue line, stepped up to by Gudas, but he shoots in deep. How about Luca Cagnoni taking a little bit of a hit and making a play?
1: Yeah, just a smart player, under control, understands where the time and space is, and is able to make a play.
0: Cagnoni and Orlov out there defensively for the Sharks. We've got the Misa line on for San Jose. Igor Chernyshov, who had that great power move in the early part of the period, skates to center, makes the move on Jones, crosses the line, dropped it back to Foley, tried to put it into the corner, but there was no place for Chernyshov to recover that puck. Now a steal by Kesselring, who has a nice pitch into the offensive zone. He skates behind the net, throws it back. Nolan Allen guns it behind the goal line, and there's Misa trying to make the play. He'll be checked by Seth Jones. The Panthers get it around the boards, but not out, and Kesselring once again holds into the offensive end. Loose right wing corner. Effective job there by Mikkola to keep the puck away from the Sharks. They can't clear. Here comes the play by Kesselring to the net, and a stick save made by Schmid. No score first period. Sharks changing the D. You're going to have to go back to center ice to settle this. Cagnoni back out there now, finishing out his turn. And he will scoot backwards and wait for Dmitry Orlov to join him. So Doug Huda doing a little bit of defensive shifting there as the play going on.
1: Well, with Trouba in the box, he's got to kind of mix it up with the 5D now.
0: 9:50 to go in this first period. No score. Fighting Majors already called on Brady Tkachuk of Florida and Jacob Trouba of the Sharks in defense of Brady Tkachuk going after Macklin Celebrini. Right here, the puck poked into the benches, and so we get a stoppage of play. Enough time for me to remind everybody that you can celebrate opening weekend with the Sharks at SAP Center this Saturday, October the 3rd, as the Sharks take on the Los Angeles Kings. Grab a Semisa poster at the door when you get here and take that one home. Get your tickets now at sjsharks.com/tickets. An exciting game already. No score first period. 9:46 to go. We'll be right back on the San Jose Sharks Audio Network. No score. Exciting action here at SAP Center on opening night. Sharks nothing. Panthers nothing. Face off at center ice. Barkov going up against Wenberg. Puck drop. Barkov wins it. And it'll be picked up by veteran Dmitry Kulikov, who shoots in for Florida. Dmitry Orlov behind the net does a good bit of puck protection there. Got it over to Luca Cagnoni, his D partner, and he flicks it up the boards. Colin Graf shoots it out, and he put it past the stick of Kulikov, but back inside the Panthers zone. That's veteran Aaron Ekblad, who pushes it forward. Kulikov tosses off the left side. Knocked back the other way by the Sharks. Here's a head man for Graf. Breaking on the left wing. Puts on the brakes against Ekblad. Backhands down the boards. Taking it there. Wenberg back to the point. Nurse has a chance. But the shot will be blocked. That was Kulikov that got in the way in the middle of a change. So let's see what the Panthers can do. Paul Maurice sends out the top guys. At least they're taking off the top guys now. Moving in Luo Sturinen behind the San Jose net. Centering feed there for Barkov. Deflected away by Will Smith and Wenberg. But now Barkov gets it back. Stick handles down low. Angles it toward the net. Was trying to go off at Darnell Nurse there. And it went wide. Rebound held in. Luo Sturinen goes back to Mikkola on the point. Cross ice Seth Jones. Feeds Eller back behind the goal line as Barkov makes his way off finally after staying out a little longer for Florida. On the right wing boards, a scramble for the puck. It's Eller grinding it out against Darnell Nurse, who really roughs him up. Play continues. Stenberg sends up the boards. Penalty coming up. Looks like it's going to go against San Jose as we have the stoppage. Back referee saw something there. And we have the call coming up at 11:35 of this scoreless first period. The penalty call coming to Darnell Nurse, a two-minute cross-checking call that the crowd is displeased with.
1: Yeah, probably one too many cross-checks from Darnell Nurse on the half boards there. He just comes in and closes quickly on Lars Eller, but wins the battle there. Good job holding that puck there by Stenberg. And then Darnell Nurse just one, two, three. Probably the fourth one was the one that ended up being the penalty.
0: Well, it comes at 11:35 of this scoreless first. Darnell Nurse gets in the summaries with a two-minute cross-checking penalty. And so the result will be Florida's power play stepping out of the ice. Florida went 0-for-7 in the season opener a couple of nights ago on the power play in Carolina in that 1-0 overtime win. Last year, they scored 52 power play goals, and they were ranked number 19 in the NHL.
1: Oh, just a great pressure on the half wall there. Great recognition by Colin Graf. Does a good job of closing off Verhaeghe, and because of that, they get the clear.
0: Graf with Goodrow up front on this penalty kill with Kesselring and Allen back on D. dumped into the offensive zone by the Florida power play unit. Reinhardt overskated. Verhaeghe gets a piece of it, but Graf finishes his check on Reinhardt, and the Sharks have a 2-on-1. Jumping up, it's Nolan Allen. Moving in, holding it, shooting it toward the net. Save made by Schmid, and right there in front of the net is Barkley Goodrow. No rebound. We have a stoppage, and Allen getting his stick up as Florida showing its displeasure to San Jose. How about Nolan Allen jumping up on that play after Graf made the defensive maneuver?
1: That's a smart play by Allen. Is in a great position, and it gets the 2-on and makes the right decision here. The defender slides, and because of that, he decides to shoot. That's the right decision as Nolan Allen gets this opportunity on a 2-on-1. He's looking, he looks like he wants to pass, but then makes the great decision to get that puck to the net.
0: Well, could have bounced off of the goaltender and gone right to Barkley Goodrow in front of the net, so you're right. Excellent decision, but you got to credit Schmid for having good rebound control on that.
1: Yeah, you're right. Obviously, taking away the angle and looking to not allow a rebound, and does a great job.
0: Minute 20 remaining on that penalty against Darnell Nurse. Power play hockey for Florida in this scoreless matchup. 7:40 to go on the clock in the first. Here come the Panthers. Lundell for the second unit coming across the line. Matthew Tkachuk back now to Ekblad. Throws it far side. Luos Dorinen into the corner, and it's picked up by the Panthers. Sam Bennett throws toward the slot. A shot toward the net. Blocked. And it's banked off the boards and off the defense by Sherwood, and it came out of the zone. But the Panthers move it right back into the San Jose end. This is a north-thinking team as they throw it around the boards. Ekblad fires it back right point. Bennett takes it there, feeds down low. He's going to look for the return feed. Bennett on the right point, dishes off. Ekblad has to stop it on his backhand. Does some nifty stick handling there against Sherwood. Feeds it back to the point. Bennett, now the play off the goalpost. The shot from the far side of the ice went off the goalpost for Matthew Tkachuk. And somehow, amazingly, Askarov just is able to clamp down and hold on.
1: Well, as you mentioned, partner, that shot comes from the flank as it goes around the horn. It gets through Askarov, hits the post, and goes back between his legs. He knew from the crowd yelling that it was underneath him and behind him, but he was fortunate enough to close those legs and get the whistle.
0: And so now we've got 32 seconds left in that penalty that was called on Darnell Nurse, but the penalties for fighting on Trouba and Brady Tkachuk are over, and so they will step onto the ice surface and go right into action in this situation, and there could be some action for those guys before the night's over again.
1: Yeah, you never know, but I think right now the goal for the Sharks, win this faceoff and get the clear.
0: Brady Tkachuk will step in, but he's going to get thrown out. And so Captain Alexander Barkov will step in against Colin Graf to the right side of Askarov. 32 seconds on the penalty. Power play for Florida. They win the draw. Brady Tkachuk fans on the pass. Got it back, though. And Jones will exchange feeds. Throws on the point toward the net. And I think Askarov got a little piece of that. It went wide. Cleared, though, out of the zone by Wenberg. Good stop by Seth Jones to keep it from going all the way down. Panthers now have 13 seconds of power play time left, but they don't make a play, and Orloff is able to clear.
1: Just a brilliant play on that rim. Colin Graf knew exactly where Orloff was. There was probably communication there. Bumps it back to him, and Orloff gets the clear.
0: Last rush on the power play here for Florida as they move in. Penalty is over on Nurse as he's back on the ice and heading to the San Jose bench. Meanwhile, Trouba at the near side lifts a long feed up the ice. Gloved down there by Mason Marchment. Poked it forward looking for celebration. But that's an effective job by Vilmanis to keep it away. And he actually put it back into his own goaltender, Akira Schmid, to get the faceoff with 6:09 left on the scoreboard clock with nothing up there between the Sharks and Florida.
1: Well, you know what you got to like about this Sharks group is typically you see the Panthers play. Everyone, it's no surprise. They want to punch you in the mouth. And then they usually just keep stepping on you. Well, I'll tell you what. They know by now, 14 minutes into this period, that's not going to be the way it's going to happen against these Sharks.
0: Macklin Celebrini is out there with Will Smith and Mason Marchment back on defense. Orloff alongside Luca Cagnoni. And actually, Orloff's back on the bench because of the PK. So Nolan Allen is with Cagnoni now here in the first. Fed over to Allen. Gloves one down. Tried to get the shot away. Kind of fanned on it right out in front of the net. Nolan Allen definitely visible in this first period. Celebrini batting the puck down on the right wing boards. Grinds it out. Throws it back. Marchment the shot. And a stick save from 62 feet out by Akira Schmid. Will Smith roughed up a little bit there by the defensive player Luos Dorinen. They can't clear. Shot now goes to the screen. They score! Mason Marchment threw one toward the net from 63 feet out. And somehow it had eyes. It got through. And it's 1-0 Sharks with Mason Marchment getting credit for the play to the front of the net.
1: Well, I'll tell you what. You talk about maturing and adding different parts to your game. That play was all created by the battle down low by Will Smith. He gets punched in the mouth. He doesn't stop. He continues to work in the corner. And because of that, they get the recovery and they're able to keep that puck. And then they get to the front of the net. You battle in front. You create a screen. Yes, you get fortuitous bounce that goes off of a couple people in front, but the right decision, it all starts with winning a battle in the corner. Mason Marchman does the rest, gets that puck to the net, and it finds its way in.
0: What a moment for the Marchman family as Mason Marchman, wearing his dad's number 27, gets the first goal of the season. And Will Smith not only won that puck in the corner, but how about the way he went right to the front of the net after delivering the pass to cause trouble?
1: That's exactly what you need to do, and a great job down low, winning that battle on the boards, getting exactly what you want to do against this Panthers group.
0: So 1-0 Sharks, time of that goal for San Jose. Coming at 14:20 of the period. Right now it's credited as an unassisted goal. I think they're going to give one to Will Smith before it's over.
1: I think Will got it to Macklin, and Macklin to Mason Marchman.
0: Right now, fed up the ice by Kesselring. Got it ahead to Graff. He takes the turn, moves to the middle. Headman feed down the left wing side. That was intended for Wenberg. Deflected away. Wenberg got it back to the point. Orlov lets one go. Blocked there by Matthew Tkachuk. Actually broke a stick on the play. Goes back to get a new one. Meanwhile, on the left wing corner of the Panthers zone, it's Stenberg twisting and turning against Bolinskis. He kicks the puck in his skates. He holds on to it. He looks to make a play. But Florida has numbers over there. Yet Wenberg gets it back from Mikkola. Able to hit Wenberg in the corner, who guns it around. Kept in by Luca Cagnoni. Dumped behind the net. Wenberg let it go to Graff. Centering feed off the defense and wide. Stenberg behind the goal line. Turns away from Bolinskis. Nice calm move there by Stenberg to throw it back to the point man. Cagnoni on. Feeds it over to the near side. Circling back toward the point area there is Wenberg. He feeds down to the right wing half board. Centered by Cagnoni. Intercepted, however, by Florida, and they clear it out. But the Sharks keep the pressure on. Moving in, it's Wenberg from Graff. Stops the puck. Tried to feed a breaking Orlov right down the middle, but Florida just got a stick on it and knocked it aside. So both teams will make changes now with 3:48 left in period number one.
1: Yeah, great chemistry there and support in the offensive zone by Wenberg, Stenberg, and Graff. And the elusiveness of Cagnoni really evident there, creating opportunities.
0: Here's a shot toward the net by Kulikov of Florida. Boy, lots of traffic in front, but it went wide. Now keeper Sherwood moving it out to center ice. Banks it off the boards as he's checked. That was Brady Tkachuk that got a piece of him, but he shrugged that off and got it forward. Yet it doesn't stay in the Panthers zone long. Here comes Barkov up the middle of the ice. Tried to get the shot toward the net. Partially blocked there by Trouba, and it finally is stopped by Askarov on the play. We've got a break in the action, and we've had lots of it here in game one of the season. 3:12 to go in the first period. It is a 1-0 Sharks lead with a goal from Mason Marchment for San Jose. Back after this on the San Jose Sharks Audio Network. Mason Marchment is credited with an unassisted goal, his first of the campaign, the first goal of the season for San Jose Sharks hockey at 14:20 of the first period. Got to credit Smith for winning the battle in the corner, and Celebrini also. They may get assists after a fashion, but there is a chance that it might have been deflected in by a Florida player. Maybe that's why they're calling it unassisted.
1: That could be a great job, though, by them in the corner, starting with Will Smith and then creating that traffic in front of the net.
0: Off the faceoff, fed forward. Mason Marchment was slashed on the play. He's actually shaking his hand. He's lost his glove. Now he will pick it up. Was that Mikkola that got him in the middle of the ice? We'll have to keep our eye on that. Looks like Marchment's all right. Shovels it forward. Here comes Will Smith down the left side. Makes the move on Mikkola. Turns away. Buys some time. Tries to get it around Mikkola's check, but it's a pretty good job by Mikkola to poke it out. And San Jose regains.
1: A really good job using that slash support that we talked about through the neutral zone, really putting the Panther defense to have to make a decision. If you don't come with me, we might get an odd man rush.
0: Back behind the Panthers goal line, Florida's got it, and they move it out quickly. Long feed ahead there by Seth Jones, put it off the stick of Anton Lundell, and he was taken away there by Darnell Nurse. Good little hit there, knocking down Louis Durinen. As Chernyshov and Misa were in there. Now Misa winning the puck, knocking it free. Misa's shaken up here on the play on his way back to the bench after that contact. Kesselring shoots from the point, and that was a tricky save made there by the goaltender Schmid. Keep our eye on Michael Misa there for that collision in the neutral zone. lifted out now. Mises on his way back toward the Sharks dressing room. That's never good in game one, but he is on his way back there, and we'll see what happens with that. Did you get a good look at where the contact was?
1: Well, he had a hit that kind of a collision, and he actually ended up the only one standing up afterward. But
0: that's why I thought
1: later,
0: he was all right, but
1: yeah,
0: apparently not. Set all the way down here by Florida. And now it's around the near sideboards, and Barkov will pick up, and it will be regained. Reinhardt in the corner. To the point. Malinskis the shot. That's a save made by Askarov. So calm right there.
1: Well, that's what you have to do, and that calmness settles things down. They're running around just a little bit defensively, and Askarov has a great sense of that. Gets the necessary whistle so the Sharks can regroup.
0: Down to a minute 17 left on the clock in the first period. Want to make sure you tune in to our first intermission. We'll have a guest from the Sharks dressing room. San Jose with a 1-0 lead. Mason Marchment the goal, coming at 14-20. Off the draw, Reinhardt the shot. Did that ring off the outside of the post? Looked like it did as it ricocheted away. Yeah, Reinhardt is a big goal scorer and point producer, so that was a dangerous chance. Mikkola trying to reach to keep it in. He's hit hard by Sherwood. The Sharks take off with it. And Barclay Goodrow shovels it down the right boards and gets it in deep. Minute remaining in the period is now Ostapchuk bouncing into his man behind the goal line on Reinhardt. But we get a whistle on the play. And apparently we got some extracurricular going there with Seth Jones on his way to the penalty box. A 2-minute interference penalty. And so that comes at 19 minutes and 2 seconds. The Sharks will have their first power play of the season with a 1-0 lead.
1: Well, I think when you're a fourth line and you know you're out there to be physical, Seth Jones trying to interfere so that his partner doesn't get ran through the boards. But because of that, the Sharks end up on the power play. Talk about doing your job defensively and now leading to a power play opportunity with 57 seconds left in the period.
0: 1-0 San Jose. Wenberg wins the draw. Celebrini's got it. Shoots one up high, but it didn't miss by much. I'm not sure if Schmid got a piece of that, but it went off the glass behind the goal line. A scrum in the corner. Worked free by Florida. And Hathaway will shoot it all the way down. That's Hathaway and Eller, a couple of veterans up front. Florida's got Mikkola back on defense along with Ekblad. Sharks have 36 seconds left in this period to make something go with the power play. Smith feeds on the left, but it's off the stick of Celebrini. Coming back the other way now. Gunned all the way down by Eller. That was a deliberate play off the end board going for Hathaway, who drops it back. Here comes the shot on the drop play, but it's fired up off the deflection into the netting back behind the Sharks' goal.
1: Yeah, a little bit of just a missed pass by Will Smith. Not happy with himself on that play on the entry. Kind of a little bit behind Macklin. And that's what created the offside situation. But they still have a lot of time. 22 seconds left. There's still quite a bit of time here on the power play.
0: And, of course, the penalty will carry over for a little over a minute into the second period if the Sharks hold them off. Off the draw. Panthers keep in. Ekblad sends it deep. There's Cagnoni defending. Reverses the puck. And Chernyshov has time. Goes to Cagnoni across the ice. A little dangerous there. Luka goes to Macklin, comes through the middle. He's across the line with 7 seconds left in the period. Gets knocked down by Kulikov. Sharks have one chance. Will Smith keeps it in. He stick handles. He goes to Cagnoni, who fires just wide at the horn. And so the Sharks did generate a scoring chance. Will Smith, everybody thought he'd shoot again, but fed it over to Luka Cagnoni. He let one go, but he just missed the net as we got to zero time left.
1: Really great job by the whole group, understanding the time scoring situation with less than 22 seconds left. They got the win of the faceoff, got down the ice, and got another opportunity at the net.
0: Shots on goal in the first period, 11-6 in favor of San Jose. And the only goal, an unassisted tally officially, Mason Marchment makes his entire family very, very proud as he gets an unassisted tally, his first of the year, first as a Shark at 14-20 of period number one. Stand by. We got a lot more coming up. We'll have a guest from the dressing room coming up next after these words on the San Jose Sharks Audio Network. Back at SAP Center at San Jose, an exciting 20 minutes of intense action between the Sharks and the Panthers. Shots on goal were 11-6 in favor of San Jose. Mason Marchment gets his first goal of the season. Let's go to the Sharks dressing room. A man who is definitely in outstanding shape and well prepared to challenge the 84-game schedule is Will Smith. Right now, he is with Jamal Mayers.
1: Well, first of all, great job on the in the first period, and on that goal, you did a great job, you know, winning the battle. I thought you got a high, like an elbow right earlier, like a few seconds before that, but you end up winning the battle, and you guys get that puck to the point, and Marchman got the puck through. So talk about that play a little bit.
2: Yeah, it was a good goal. Started out simple in the corner, and then a little puck battle, Mush got it, and got one through and squeaked in.
1: And talk about their aggressive D. They're aggressive to hold pucks in the offensive zone. They're aggressive through the neutral zone. And you guys seem content and slash supporting. And you're going to be some opportunities to create some odd man situations if you're able to get that puck past the blue line.
2: Yeah, you said it right there. I mean, we're trying to slash and kind of open up the neutral zone a bit. Make some hard plays in the walls and hopefully get some odd man rushes.
1: And how huge is it to have a guy like Trouba step up without hesitation when Macklin got tackled a little bit there at the just inside the blue line?
2: Yeah, it's unbelievable. He's a great guy, and it's only the first game. You can kind of see what type of leader he is, and him sticking up there was big.
1: Well, great period. Good luck the rest of the way.
2: Thanks.
1: Well, that was Will Smith, and your Sharks are up 1-0, and you're listening to the Sharks Audio Network.
0: 1-0 Sharks over Florida at the end of one period of play. There will be a power play for the Sharks for the first minute and 3 seconds of the second period as Seth Jones will finish out a two-minute penalty that he received at the 19:02 mark for interference. We're underway in the second period with the Sharks going to the power play and right away moving into the offensive zone. Macklin Celebrini gets a chance from the left wing side, but he's stopped by Akira Schmid. Our power plays on Sharks Audio Network broadcasts are brought to you by Power Business Technology, copiers and printers for your office needs. First power play unit out there for the Sharks to start the period off the draw. Celebrini gets the shot away after Winberg wins the draw. The puck just missed the net. Nice keep in by Macklin, but a good check out of the zone there by the Florida Panthers by Luos Durinen. Moving up the left side of the ice, it's Lundell who tries to get a shorthanded shot toward the net. Good coverage by the Sharks. Is that Luca Cagnoni? You got a stick on that to knock it wide?
1: It sure was. A really good stick by Luca as he tracks back and does a nice job of presenting his stick and making sure that that shot doesn't get through. And earlier, Luca made a great play on the boards and created the first opportunity on that power play. Really nice job by him early on in this game.
0: So far, so good. Sharks lead by the score of 1-0. 30 seconds left on their Power Business Technology power play here in the opening moments of the second period. Off the draw, Marchman protecting the puck. He's got the goal. Moves away from Ekblad. Cuts to the middle of the ice on Luos Durinen and picks up speed to center. He stick handles right through some players. Across the line, gets the shot away. Save made by Schmid. That was a brilliant rush up the ice by Mason Marchman, and really good to see Michael Misa on the ice right now as he comes back to action for the final seconds of this power play. Stenberg wins the puck at center ice, tries to dump it forward, but he's going to have to play the deflection back, and that's it for the penalty on Seth Jones, who's back on the ice for Florida. Headman feed on the right. Here's Sherwood blasting one toward the net down the right wing side. That didn't miss by much, went wide of a net. Orlov keeps in for San Jose with a backhand flick back behind the goal line. It bounds around the far boards. Panthers get it out. Sherwood is kind of back checking. That was close to interference on the play, but he did a really good job in kind of leaning off of his player and knocking it aside. Barkov offensive zone cycles, throws it back to the point man. And here is Gudas with a shot just wide of a net. Held in by Balinskas left side. That's the defensive player for the Panthers on the ice. They send it around the boards to the right wing side. San Jose territory. Allen couldn't get it, but Trouba knocked aside a centering pass. Loose puck near boards. Scrambled for by Reinhardt. Now work free, and Barkov got slashed, it looks like. He's bent over. He dropped his stick, and that is going to bring a major harmonic convergence of players right at the blue line as both teams have been watching their top players get targeted. In this particular case, it was Barkov, and they take exception to what the Panthers do as the Sharks defend as well.
1: Well, the best part about this is there's no back down from the San Jose Sharks. And I think this puts the Panthers on notice. Their typical kind of pushy, punchy in the mouth type of thing is not going to work. An unfortunate play as Kiefer Sherwood attempts to lift the stick of Barkov and inadvertently high sticks Barkov.
0: Not much you can do about that. Did you get double? Yep, you got a double. 4 minutes for high sticking. Obviously that drew a little bit of blood. So We will have four consecutive minutes of power plays here for Florida, with San Jose leading 1-0. This is the second power play that Florida has in this game. First one happened in the first period when Darnell Nurse took a cross-checking penalty.
1: Well, I will say this, partner. He eye-stuck the right person, because it's Barkov, who is a major component of their power play.
0: Well, that's exactly what you were referring to. You're going to go after Celebrini? Well, we're going to target some of your guys, too.
1: Yeah.
0: Accidentally on purpose.
1: That's right.
0: Why not? Face off to the right side of Askarov. Panthers try to get the draw. That's a great effort by the Sharks to poke it down the ice. Barkley Goodrow did that, and now he's off to the races to try to get control. Ekblad, effective job. Stymied him from getting the puck. That allows the Panther power play to break out. They're on the man advantage for the next 4 minutes. 1-0 Sharks. Nolan Allen killing the penalty right now with Trouba on defense. Is pressuring Luostarinen, right wing corner of the San Jose zone. But Luostarinen back to the point man. Ekblad to Bennett, near half forward. Stick handles into the circle, looks back to the point. Ekblad, he crisscrosses, drops it for Bennett, who moves back to the point. Throws toward the goal. That's a nice save by Askarov. Rebound fed across the ice by Ekblad, but there's Graf to intercept and knock it out. Quick change for Graf. He's replaced by Winberg. As Ekblad moves it back to the Sharks' line, but we get a whistle as the Panthers move in ahead of the play and offside.
1: It'll be interesting here. I'd like to see if Colin Graf will go talk to the referee, because what they do is they run a little bit of a pick. So Ekblad kicks it out wide to the half wall guy, and then he comes down and tries to pick the forward, which is Colin Graf on the strong side. Well, if he can kind of let the referee know that that's happening, you're not allowed to make a moving pick. What they're trying to do is move you out of the way to create a lane for a pass.
0: We'll see how that transpires here as the faceoff comes outside the zone of the Sharks after the Florida offside. Wenberg, nice faceoff win. And chipped out a second time by Nurse. Matthew Tkachuk, left wing side, winds up and drives into the Sharks zone with 3:05 left in a double minor penalty called on Kiefer Sherwood of San Jose for high-sticking Alexander Barkov. Cleared all the way down by Ostapchuk, who's on the ice there with Wenberg up front. It's Darnell Nurse and Michael Kesselring back on defense. Panthers power play moves it out. Jones, Matthew Tkachuk dropped it back. Reinhardt lead pass to the middle. Lundell crossed the line. Here comes the shot on net. That is a good save by Askarov as the Sharks clear the rebound. That was off of Matthew Kachuk's opportunity. So taking it back. Actually, it was Brady, not Matthew, who took that shot. Right now it's dumped back in. Both Tkachuk brothers on the ice. Barkley Goodrow fighting for control there against Brady Tkachuk. Worked it free, but it's in the corner. Grabbed by Reinhardt. Walking out of the corner. Gets throttled there by Trouba as he tried to get the shot away, but couldn't do it. Reinhardt back on his feet, hit by Nurse. Panthers bank it around the boards. 2:10 remaining in a double minor penalty on Sherwood. Brady Tkachuk stick handles. Tried the shot wide. Bennett sends off the boards to Matthew Tkachuk. Matthew Tkachuk back. Jones the drive. That's a save by an on-his-knees Askarov. No rebound, and he's able to hold on and take control of the game.
1: You know, Wenberg got stuck out there, but he made the right play earlier on in the penalty kill on a cleared puck. Schmid, the goaltender, came out for Florida and played it up the ice, and instead of changing, Wenberg made the right decision, stayed on the ice, but that allowed him to be stuck on the ice for almost a minute, 25, 30 seconds. Unfortunately, they were able to get a whistle and a change.
0: Reinhardt takes the faceoff against Celebrini, but Macklin wins the draw for Sharks hockey. Cleared all the way down by Jacob Trouba with a minute 50 remaining in the penalty against the Sharks. Here comes Florida. 1-0 San Jose leading it. Jones drops it backwards. Reinhardt backhanded it around Celebrini up the right side. Matthew Tkachuk goes over to Jones. Feeds deep into the zone to Barkov. Back near side, Tkachuk. Cross ice. And it's Verhaeghe shooting it. That puck did not hit the net with Celebrini defending. Seth Jones keeps it in. Plays a lot of minutes. Got it into the corner, but Matthew Kachuk's pass is off the mark for Reinhardt. So it comes all the way back to the Panthers zone. Moving up ice now, Florida. Matthew Tkachuk skates in. Minute 15 on the power play. Centering feed from the right wing side. Intended for Verhaeghe. Intercepted. And here comes Wenberg. Wenberg to center. 1-on-3. He's taking his time. Crosses the line. Now takes it up against the boards. Kills some more time on the penalty. Now gets some help from Barkley Goodrow. And that killed 15 seconds of power play time.
1: Just a tremendous heads-up play there by Wenberg. Gets the entry. He's got four guys on it. On him. Able to maintain control of that puck.
0: 49 seconds on the power plays. The Panthers tip one on goal. The save made by Akam Askarov. There's a loose puck. Scramble for it to the right side of the Sharks net. Where is it? Somehow Askarov's got it. We've got sticks up in the air. More pushing, more shoving. Goodrow, Nurse, all involved with members of the Panthers as they converge back behind the goal line after Askarov got the whistle.
1: Well, good on Askarov. Holds his ground as there's just chaos in front of him. And I love the way everybody comes back to the house, defends the front of the net, and does whatever they have to not allow them a second, third chance opportunity.
0: And so we've got ourselves a face-off coming up inside the Shark Zone as they break everybody up. Why is it a surprise that Brady Tkachuk was involved in all that?
1: Oh, shocker. But the good thing is you're killing off a four-minute penalty, only 42 seconds to go. Key is here is winning this face-off, having a plan, getting the necessary clearing, and getting back to work 5-on-5.
0: Lundell, Bennett on the ice right now. Ekblad out there. Brady Tkachuk on the point. And Matthew is on the left wing side. Ostapchuk will take the draw against Lundell. Lundell wins it calmly and cleanly. Brady Tkachuk and Ekblad give it over to Sam Bennett on the right side now. And he stick handles for Florida along the boards. 30 seconds on the power play for Florida. Four straight minutes of man advantage. They center it out front. Here comes the shot from Brady Tkachuk. That's a great save by Askarov, and the Sharks chop it all the way down.
1: What a save that was. Brady Tkachuk gets that puck right in the high slot. Gets enough time to get it off, but I'll tell you what. What a save by Askarov.
0: And so the score is still 1-0 San Jose. Now Macklin Celebrini steals it. A 2-on-1 break with Will Smith. Lead pass Smith. Shoots. Star! A 2-on-1 developing. The two young stars for the Sharks breaking down the ice. Macklin Celebrini feeds to Will Smith, and a rocket comes off his stick and whistles past the outstretched reach of Akira Schmid. Will Smith makes it 2-0 Sharks, and SAP Center is ecstatic.
1: Oh, here we go. They get the kill. They kill off 4 minutes. They get the right guys back out there on the ice, still on the penalty kill. I love this decision here by Ryan Warsawski to allow these guys to finish kills. And that's something I talked to Macklin about. And he said, absolutely, I want to get out there. Gets the two young guys out there. At the end of a kill, they're fresh, they're excited, and they make the play that's necessary. They're able to capitalize on a 2-on-1.
0: And that's a shorthanded goal because only a few seconds remained in Sherwood's penalty. Sharks 2, Panthers nothing, and the crowd roars its appreciation. Here come the Panthers back in. Penalty is over on Sherwood. He's back on the ice. He's bumped. He knocked it forward to Smith. He stick handles. Slides it on the right for Celebrini, but Mikula got over there with that long reach and denied the Sharks' scoring opportunity. Luca Cagnoni in the middle of the ice on with Orloff, exchanging passes with him. 13 and a half to go, second period here at SAP Center. Sharks 2, Panthers no score as Marchment chips it away. Cagnoni backhands off the boards and gets it deep from the red line. Smart play by Cagnoni at the end of his shift as the Sharks get fresh skaters on defensively. It's Nurse and Kesselring back skating as the Panthers go to the attack. Florida reaches the red line and dumps one in. Kesselring reverses the puck to a near spot. Mason Marchment back to get it, and he banked it forward and got it out to center. Panthers on top of it. They move in onside. Garnet Hathaway dumping it in and looking to arrive in ill humor. He's got to deal with Darnell Nurse, though. Nurse flings it around the boards, and here's Will Smith on the left wing side gaining the offensive zone. Try to slip it to Marchment. That was a nifty idea, but it gets stopped, and then we get Hathaway toppling to the ice with contact after the whistle at the blue line of the Panthers. And once again, we got a lot of scrums going on in this game in the second period.
1: Yeah, I think the Panthers are going to be sorely disappointed. They are not going to push around this Sharks group. They're standing up to every opportunity that they're throwing at them. And we talked about it with Will in the intermission, the slash support through the neutral zone. You're seeing that show opportunity for them, getting opportunities for two-on-ones and putting the Panthers on notice. If they want to stand up, they're going to pay a price.
0: It's the Sharks 2, the Panthers nothing. 7:07 gone by in the second period. Back to SAP Center after this on the San Jose Sharks Audio Network. Will Smith gets a shorthanded goal for the Sharks at 5:52 of the second period, assisted by his good friend Macklin Celebrini. And the time of that, again, 5:52. Looks like Mason Marchment right now is being delivered a minor penalty for some reason for slashing. And that was after some lengthy discussions with the officials during the break. And so at the 7:07 mark, Marchment is on his way to the penalty box. The Panthers will have the man advantage. But I wanted to add one other note, Jamal, and that is that Celebrini assisted on Smith's shorthanded goal. For the two youngsters, it's their first career shorthanded points. So that's awesome.
1: That is amazing. I'm a little confused. You can review a slashing penalty? I thought you can only review five-minute penalties.
0: Well, what if they called him 5 minutes and they reviewed it?
1: That's
0: what
1: they
0: did. Well, they didn't say it, but apparently they did. This would be the fourth power play. We'll get that straightened out in a minute. As now off the faceoff, Florida setting up on the power play. 2-0 Sharks. Here comes the play to the net. It's calmly stopped by the defense in front. That's a pair of Truba and Allen that stopped it, and they cleared it. Reinhardt spins it around. Jones to the point. Barkov feeds Matthew Tkachuk, drops it back. Here's Barkov, dishes off to Jones, left circle, shot, glove save made by Askarov, and he covers up. And how about that save? He was kind of moving to his left to cheat a bit, reached out with that right-handed glove and caught it.
1: Yeah, and you know what else? There's a really good job by Allen in front of the net, and as he boxes out the bigger man in Matthew Tkachuk and not allowing him to get to the front of the net to create that traffic, and more importantly, allowing Askarov to see that shot.
0: Face-off right side of Yaroslav Askarov. Shots 14-11 in favor of San Jose. Goals by Marchment and Will Smith. Smith's is shorthanded. And here's the power play for Florida. Moving into the offensive zone. Setting up. Barkov right side. Feeds down low. Fed in front for Matthew Tkachuk. Over for Reinhardt. Couldn't get the shot away. Good coverage by the Sharks in front. Ostapchuk knocks down his man there at the near side. That's Barkov, who's shaken up again. And Barkov now is going to have to go off the ice and into the dressing room. And he throws his glove down to the ice as he makes his way off. That was after Zach Ostapchuk got involved with him in the corner.
1: Not quite sure what happened there, but obviously Barkov not happy. But I like how hard they're being on their skill, and that's exactly what they did as the puck went in the corner and there's a little bit of a battle. Ostapchuk goes in there. And honestly, just Barkov fell awkwardly behind.
0: Yeah, Barkley Goodrow was involved in that too, wasn't he? Or maybe not. Yeah, just Ostapchuk. Okay. Barkov was really mad. Shaking up there?
1: Yeah, I think he's not. I think it's something to do with lower body.
0: Okay.
1: So it looked like to me.
0: Well, here we go. And don't forget, he had that serious knee injury last year that kept him out all season. So if he's going to get upset, that's probably what it's all about. As now here come the Sharks back in their own zone. Chance, good stop by Askarov. Rebound picked up, Florida. Backhand pass, Lundell. Jones shot through a screen, wide. Askarov is looking really good right now. Fed back to the point, Jones stopping it, shooting it. Save made in front. Matthew Tkachuk shoots, point blank save by Askarov. Rebound knocked off the boards by Sherwood, and there's a chase. And Sherwood's going to get there first. Backhand chance moving in against Jones. That is high and wide. But how about Sherwood at the end of his shift winning that battle with a really good skater in Jones? Fans are really going to enjoy that this season.
1: And I tell you what, he got a lot on that backhand.
0: I love it when they take the backhand too. As the penalty is over on Marchment, he's back on the ice. Florida is 0-4 in the power play. Is now moving in. Allen gets knocked down by Luostarinen behind the net in the San Jose zone. No penalty called, and the fans don't like it. But Marchment steals it from Verhaeghe. Tips to Smith. Flips it in the air as Marchment gets knocked down in the neutral zone, and there's no penalty called. Nobody was near him. A big hit by Marchment behind the goal line there against Verhaeghe. Here comes the Panther attack back the other way. Stolen away by the Sharks. Fed out by San Jose's Luca Cagnoni. And now taking it back, Orlov. Angling it forward. Fans issuing their wrath in the direction of the referees. As now at the blue line, the puck is stopped. We get pushing, we get shoving, and Boko Imama is being kept away from members of the San Jose Sharks. Big Boko, a tough guy, is being pushed aside by the linesman, and we got to keep our eyes on that as we got more penalties coming up. It's going to be a hooking call, looks like, against Florida in the middle of all of the action in the neutral zone. And I think that's going to be Sam Bennett that probably is going to get the call here. Let's wait and see. But it happens at 9:50 of the second period. So this will be a Sharks Power Business Technology power play. Once again, a two-minute hook-in call on Florida, and indeed it is. Sam Bennett on his way in.
1: Well, we talked about it before the game when we were talking about unlocking the win and what it would take. And my third point was playing with emotion, not emotional. And so far, the Sharks are doing a good job of keeping their cool.
0: Power play for San Jose from Power Business Technology. Copiers and printers for your office needs. Gunned around by Florida out to center ice. Ekblad on the move for Florida. Into the Shark zone. One on two. Gets knocked down there as he dumps it around the boards. That was Smith and Cagnoni defending. Chernyshov drops it back to Luca Cagnoni. Cagnoni knows he wants to get it to Macklin. Macklin Celebrini through center. Flips on the right off the boards. And unfortunately, Chernyshov couldn't get it back to him. So the Panthers clear. Hathaway and Eller step off for Florida. New penalty killers up front. Lou Ostarinen jumping on along with Lundell. Sharks move from right to left in the second period. Minute 10 remaining in the period. Behind the net. Wraparound attempt for Celebrini. Score! Macklin Celebrini wraps that puck around and it gets past the goal line. Delayed reaction from everybody here at the tank, but Celebrini has his first goal of the year, and it's a power play goal, and the Sharks are up 3-0.
1: Just a great job on the entry as they get the puck and they kick it out wide. Will Smith decides to dump that in. Macklin does a nice job of winning that battle, and then you're right, partner. What a heads-up play by Macklin Celebrini as he wraps that in. It goes off of the goaltender, Schmid, and into the back of the net, but there was a delay. The puck was underneath Schmid. The ref was in the perfect position, and as he moved, he noticed, hey, that puck's in the net.
0: Will Smith got him the puck. Great job by Wennberg for some delay stuff along the boards, and Macklin Celebrini taking it in his skate. And what a reaction behind the net. Akira Schmid just couldn't get there.
1: What a great job there on the rush, on the kickback, getting that play in. And Will made the right decision to shoot that puck in. And they were able to get the retrieval. They got a fortuitous bounce off the end boards, but they took advantage of the opportunity.
0: Smith and Luca Cagnoni get the assists on 10:37. So Luca gets his third career point, all of them assists. Sharks 3, Panthers nothing, and the fans are enjoying things here at the tank. Cagnoni with it, flips it off to the left wing boards, ahead of the red line, Sherwood shoots in. Around the far side, Graff keeps in with his skate, a scrum forward along the boards, work free by Florida, and the Panthers pick back up. On their left wing side, Vilmanis is able to shoot one in. This is Vilmanis, Lundell, and Loosterine in the line. Eller staying on the ice at the moment, as things have gotten jumbled up with the power plays. Here's Nurse across the line, driving in, shot, blocked by Belinskis' stick, and it goes way up over the top, 55 rows up into the seats, and a souvenir for a lucky fan.
1: You know what, that play starts in the defensive zone, and there's no letting up. I love Darnell Nurse, finishes his check in the corner, and then joins the rush, and is the one who actually gets the opportunity on the other end.
0: We've got a break in the action, and what action we've got. Game one of the regular season, 8:20 to go, second period, here at SAP Center at San Jose. The score, the Sharks 3, the Florida Panthers nothing. This is the San Jose Sharks Audio Network. Mason Marchment, Will Smith, and Macklin Celebrini all have goals. Smith, a shorty. Celebrini, a power play goal. Marchment, even strength. The top line getting it done up front. The defense and Yaroslav Askarov standing tall. Sharks 3, Panthers nothing. 8:18 to go, second period. Off the draw, Panthers zone. Back to action on the ice. Graff trying to get it. Good job by Florida to work it free, and here they come. Seth Jones leads the attack with Reinhardt up ice. Comes across the line. Shot by Reinhardt toward the net. He's kind of deflecting that off the pad to try to get it to a rebound player in front. But the Sharks able to gobble that up, and Nolan Allen hit hard. Fed it forward, but unfortunately, Wennberg couldn't handle the pass. Panthers keep it in. Right wing corner, Shark zone. Worked loose by Eller. Put it back to the point. Jones the shot. Easy stick save by Askarov. Rebound, right wing corner. It's Reinhardt trying to work it free, and the combination of Trouba and Stenberg knock it away. And how about Stenberg getting it out of the zone with his own individual effort? Pokes it on the left wing side, gets throttled by Balinskas right away, and Colin Graf is going after Balinskas. A big hit by Balinskas, knocking down Graf, and that's going to get separated by the linesman, but Colin Graf very willing to stand up for his 19-year-old teammate and linemate as Stenberg got throttled there by Balinskas.
1: Yeah, and I would say Balinskas should get an instigator. All they were doing was cross-checking each other, and all of a sudden he drops his gloves and starts punching.
0: Well, we'll wait and see what the call is. Referees Kyle Raymond and Graham Skillet are having a chat with the linesmen, Andrew Smith and Dan Kelly, to see exactly what they saw on the ice. And let's get the call.
3: Penalties on the play. Florida has a 5-minute major penalty. 51 has 2 minutes for roughing. The play is under review.
0: So a 5-minute major penalty being called on Balinskas. They didn't say what for. Colin Graf gets a 2-minute penalty for roughing. And as we hear, the play is under review. So let's wait and find out.
1: Yeah, that's as this happens, all Colin Graf does is stop and go right back at him. And before you know it, Balinskas drops his gloves and starts punching. Colin Graf doesn't drop his gloves. That, at the very least, is 2-5 and a 10. And maybe you give Colin a 5 for fighting, but that's 2-5 and a 10 for, you know, fighting someone who's not engaged.
0: Well, right now, Balinskas has a 5-minute major up on the board against him, although they haven't put it up on the board. Graf has a 2-minute minor for roughing. But they're reviewing everything to see exactly what they're going to call. And you have both referees looking at it on the iPad down at the edge of the penalty box, while Uvis Balinskas calmly takes a seat inside of the penalty box for Florida, watching the officials do that right in front of him. Meanwhile, Colin Graf looks none the worse for wear after taking a drink of water inside the penalty box. The Lincoln, Massachusetts native, such a valuable part of the Sharks. Boy, it's been quite a game tonight, hasn't it?
1: Yeah, there's been a tremendous amount of push. You obviously know that there's a physicalness to this Florida team. They try to out-muscle you. They try to be super aggressive. What I've been most impressed with is the composure that the Sharks have shown, the pushback that they've shown, and the ability to instigate and to not just react. And when you do that, you're putting a team who's typically been able to, for lack of a better word, bully teams in the Florida Panthers, and you're answering it every single time. And because of that, and it's not about fighting, I'm talking about the confrontations, because of that, you're really making them frustrated.
0: Well, they go after the Sharks' top guys, and then the Sharks come back and go after the skilled guys on the other side.
3: On the play, 26, Florida has a minor penalty for roughing, 5 minutes for fighting. San Jose at 51, 5 minutes for fighting.
0: All right.
1: We got a power play.
0: Power play for the Sharks as a result of that. You'll take it. That'll be the third Sharks man advantage coming up. So Florida gets 2+5, and the Sharks get 5.
1: And Paul Maurice, obviously, for the Florida Panthers, is not happy about that, but the Sharks will go back on the power play here and a real opportunity to put a stranglehold on this game.
0: Power plays courtesy of Power Business Technology, copiers and printers for your office needs. Don't forget, our next broadcast is Saturday right here at SAP Center. Jamal and I will be on the air at 6:30 p.m. Pacific time as the Los Angeles Kings come to town for the first time. That's always interesting. They get the chop going here at the tank off the faceoff. Sharks on the man advantage. Cagnoni to Smith. Quick pass out of the slot. Wenberg the drive off of that feed from Chernyshov. And that was just magnificent setup by the Sharks, but a good save by Akira Schmid.
1: Well, you know what they're trying to do. They're trying to use the aggressiveness of the Panthers on the kill to their advantage, and they do a masterful job. I actually think Wenberg can have one final pass over to Macklin on the back door.
0: Yeah, they'll talk about that later, but right now back to action. 3-0 San Jose leading it in game one of the regular season. Cleared by Florida back down the ice. Sharks are 1-for-2 on the power play, and they have a shorthanded goal today. 3-0 San Jose. Here's Cagnoni leading the attack. makes the move at the blue line, spins and tried to drop it back to Will Smith, but that's a good job by Eller to read that and deflect it all the way down. Still, you like Luka's jump when he's coming up ice with the puck, don't you?
1: Absolutely. He's a real smart player playing with a ton of confidence, and you want him wanting the puck.
0: Here comes Celebrini taking the drop from Smith, moving down the left side of the ice, up to the blue line, guns it around, but unfortunately, nobody could grab it. It's all the way back into the San Jose territory. Minute 9 seconds left in the extra penalty. It's being served by Sam Bennett of Florida. Power play hockey for the Sharks moving in, but Sharks have to regroup, and they're going to call a penalty for interference here against San Jose, it looks like, as the Sharks' Cagnoni grabbed the puck when the play blew dead, and it is Luca Cagnoni on his way to the penalty box here to make it 4-on-4 for the next 59 seconds.
1: Yeah, that's unfortunate. Not the entries that they would like. Three different opportunities, and on the third one, unfortunately, Luca, after he kicks this back, interferes with the Florida Panthers, and they do a good job of selling it and getting the call. So it'll be 4-on-4 for the next 59 seconds, and then the Panthers will go on the power play.
0: Bennett's out there, right side of Askarov. 3-0 Sharks. 4-on-4 here. That's a big face-off win for Michael Misa. Nurse behind the net takes his time, gets hit from Verhaeghe, gets back on his feet, protects the puck, gets it over to Kesslering, and Kesslering and Misa tip it out of the zone, but it winds up going into the bench. And your thoughts on all of that?
1: Yeah, I don't think Darnell Nurse is quite happy with that. Whether or not he put himself in that position, the Panthers player chose to cross-check him from behind. He just can't do that. Just because he turns doesn't mean you get to cross-check him from behind, but it wasn't called.
0: Faceoff right side of the goaltender, Askarov. Sharks win the draw. Nurse protects the puck. Stick handles away after taking the handoff from Kesslering. Nice knock forward, but it was overskated by Misa. So Bennett will cycle backwards. Check by Misa. Misa worked it free. Could be a breakaway for Sherwood. Moving in, shooting it up high. And a glove save made by Schmid. Had to take the shot. He knew that a man was charging back to catch him. But a good chance for Kiefer Sherwood there.
1: Yeah, great stick by Misa. Nice little play. And Sherwood standing still. Couldn't quite skate away. But maybe another stride and a half he could have waited. But good decision to make that shot.
0: Break in the action. This broadcast is coming to you from SAP Center at San Jose. 5:54 to go, second period. It's a 3-0 Sharks lead over Florida. Game one, you're listening to it on the San Jose Sharks Audio Network. Well, here we go. 28 seconds left in a 4-on-4, and look who's on the ice, Smith and Celebrini.
1: Yeah,
0: right on.
1: Absolutely. You know, just let them know that you got a 30-second shift here. Hopefully you get the puck and create something.
0: Off the faceoff now, controlled by the Panthers. They clear it out, but barely. Nolan Allen protects it away from Mikolas Cech. Stick handles with it up to the blue line. Flips across the rink. Zone entry there for Will Smith. Tried to force it in the direction of Jacob Trouba, but Celebrini goes back to play the puck back at center ice. Allen shoots in. Stop side of a net there by the goaltender, Akira Schmid, who's in nets to our left in the second period. 5:20 to go. Penalty on Florida is over. Panthers on the power play for 50 more seconds. Goodrow is on the ice with Celebrini on this PK at the moment. The Panthers move in. Celebrini makes the defensive play to knock it off the boards and get it out of the zone. 40 seconds left in a brief power play as Luca Cagnoni is finishing out his turn on the ice. Valinskas and Graff are in for majors for fighting. Right now in the neutral zone, Jones shoots in. Back behind the goal line, it's grabbed by Allen. Puts it forward. Goodrow, lead pass on the right, Celebrini. Moving in, puts on the brakes, throws it in the direction of Goodrow. Deflected, but Barkley's got it in the corner, and will just use that to kill some more time.
1: Great decision there by Barkley Goodrow as he supports Macklin and then gets that puck below the goal line.
0: They converse about it on the bench now as here come the Panthers on the attack. Final 7 seconds of their power play. Reinhart tries to send it through everybody, and it played off the corner boards. Thrown toward the net by Brady Tkachuk. Blocked. Penalty is over. Back on the ice, Cagnoni. Another penalty coming up against the Sharks here as Reinhart shoots. Save made. Great defensive play by Sherwood. There was a space open in front of an end on the rebound. Now Sherwood getting together with Matthew Tkachuk. And Brady is standing nearby as Matthew Tkachuk and Darnell Nurse now have words. But a penalty, as I said, is coming up against the Sharks in this sequence.
1: Yeah, looks like it's going to be Darnell Nurse going back to the box here. Something happened behind the net as he cross-checked Matthew Tkachuk up high.
3: San Jose, number 25, and the 2 minute minor for cross-checking.
0: They're giving him cross-checking, as you hear there. So this will be the sixth power play for Florida.
1: And we talked about composure, not taking ill-advised penalties. So the Sharks go back to the

0: break out. Wenberg's got some room. Picks up speed against Jones. On the backhand. Goes to the net. Save made by Schmid. Barkley Goodrow gets the rebound. Shorthanded. Throws it toward the front of the net. Through the crease and wide. And will be picked back up by Brady Tkachuk. His head's got to be spinning right now with the Sharks leading 3-0. And the Panther power play trying to move out. We're into the Sharks zone. Lundell. Backhands near side to Matthew Tkachuk. He's got Reinhardt in front of the net. Matthew Tkachuk feeds it to Brady Tkachuk, but the play through the crease didn't hit anybody. Panthers keep in. Ekblad exchanges. Shoots. Blocked by Barkley Goodrow. From on his knees, he tried to clear it himself. Couldn't do it. And the Panthers managed to keep in. Sherwood, good interception, though. Knocked the puck away and deflected it over the glass and out of play. Panthers want an automatic call for delay of game over glass, but the officials rightly say it was deflected. No call.
1: Yeah, that was a stick battle, and rightly so. They keep the faceoff inside the defensive zone, but no penalty on the play, and a really good job of protecting the slot and the opportunity. Clearly, without Barkov, the number one option for them is looking for Reinhardt. And the Sharks doing a great job sharing that slot responsibility and negating that opportunity.
0: Off the draw, loose in the right corner. Set back to the point. Ekblad, the shot, save, rebound, score! That's Lavostarinen in front of the net. Ekblad taking the shot. And a little rebound goes down to Askarov's right, but Lavostarinen bangs it in. And the Panthers get on the board on the power play to make it 3-1.
1: And critical here, the last 2 minutes and 50 seconds of the second period. And we talked about it at length. As this team matures and starts to understand the time, the score, and the situation, well, this is one of those situations to manage the game and play the game the right way here.
0: Well, the faceoff is dropped, and it's controlled by Florida. Sharks 3, Panthers 1. Now the Panthers will try to take advantage of that one goal and look for another one. They've got it in front of the Sharks net. Sent back to the point. Shot by Gudas, deflected wide. Rebound. Nice job by Misa there in a one-on-one battle with Eller, a more experienced player, but he couldn't clear. Eller got it back to the point. Quick shot. Glove save off Mikola. Made by Askarov. And again, pushing, shoving, and Misa getting involved there. Giving a little shot in the direction of Hathaway. Toffoli stepping into that. And it all gets separated with Boko Imama in the middle of all of it.
1: Yeah, they're just trying to create some chaos there in front of the net. Hathaway, not surprised he's in there. The Sharks do not. I love the pushback from the Sharks. They're not going to let them try to create that, and they don't take a penalty process, but they certainly stand their ground.
0: 17:34 gone by in the second period. Apparently that third Sharks goal has been changed. Looks like Will Smith is going to get credit for his second goal as he tipped the puck in that little scramble in front of the net. So Macklin gets credit for a second assist. So that's how you read that one. Smith's second goal from Celebrini and Cagnoni. Meanwhile, the Panthers get on the board. Lavostarinen gets his first from Carter Verhaeghe. I think they should add an assist to Ekblad, who fed the puck toward the front of the net. We'll see if they do that. Ekblad again shooting it toward the goal, high and wide. Jacob Trouba's got Marchment breaking at center. He can get him the puck, but that's good coverage by the Panthers to intercept. They move back in. Matthew Tkachuk shooting it. Good block by Nolan Allen. Calmly tips it forward to Macklin Celebrini. Celebrini skates out. Crisscrosses, feeds Will Smith on the right zone entry, looks back for Macklin breaking in, and again a good stick by Florida knocked it the other way. Minute 40 remaining second period. The Panthers would like to get a second one here to get closer to the Sharks. Big hit there by the Sharks. Ekblad and Celebrini coming together. Fans react to that. Ekblad's got it in deep. The veteran flips the puck off the corner boards. It's caromed over to Reinhardt. Turns it up the left boards back to the point. Now he gets a return feed behind the net. Ricocheted off his skates. Will Smith back there with Kesselring to try to get it. Minute 10 remaining in the period. Centering attempt by Florida. Intercepted by Celebrini. Lifts it clear. And now the Sharks can get fresh skaters out there with a minute 5 left on the clock in the second. There's a long headband feed for Florida. Lundell moving in.

0: and shooting the puck high and wide. As Lundell gets the rebound behind the net, courtesy of a teammate's pass, but Darnell Nurse checked it away. Fed up the near boards by the Sharks, knocked back the other way now by Reinhardt. 45 seconds left in the period. Mikkola skates in from the point to the corner, fed it out toward the slot, batted away. Sharks kind of in defensive mode here, but now it's stolen away by Wennberg. Great play, and he uses the legs to get out to center. Down the right, across the line, puts on the brakes against Bolinskis, holds it, feeds it back. Here comes the shot by Trouba. That didn't miss by much. Another shot by Orlov, deflected by Brady Tkachuk. He broke his stick on the play. Can the Sharks take advantage? 18 seconds left in the period as Graf got knocked off the puck. But Graf pursues, pokes the puck free, went off the side of the net, and the Panthers having trouble clearing it. They finally do get it out. 8 seconds to go in the period. You got to play all the way to the end here as Luos Dorinen, who's got the goal, moves into the Sharks' zone but loses on the check. Barkley Goodrow got it free, and the horn sounds, ending another intense 20 minutes of action here at SAP Center. Sharks 3, Panthers 1. The shots on goal in the second period reading 13 for the Panthers, a two-period total of 19. And the Sharks only 7, a two-period total of 18. Couple of notes. Michael Misa returned after getting shaken up, but Alexander Barkov looked very upset and angry as he went off the ice with an apparent lower body injury. Remember, he's coming back from that serious knee surgery that kept him out all of last season, and that would be a devastating blow to Florida if something else like that cropped up again. At the end of two, it is a 3-1 Sharks lead over Florida. Back after this on the San Jose Sharks Audio Network. Here we go, third period. Sharks on the attack right away. Shot by Jacob Trouba from the point. It's turned aside by Akira Schmid, who's in net to our right for this final frame. San Jose 3, Florida 1. Here comes Ivar Stenberg. First NHL game tonight. Twisting at center on Verhage across the line. Lead pass for Colin Graf breaking in. And Bennett just got a little piece of the puck. Turnaround shot now by Wennberg right on. Save made by Akira Schmid. Boy, Stenberg generating all of that now as we get going in the third period.
1: Yeah, and he does a great job protecting that puck just inside the blue line in the offensive zone. There was an opportunity there for the Florida Panther back checker to get that away, but he was intuitive enough to keep that protected. He does a nice job getting that over to Colin Graf.
0: Celebrini line steps onto the ice now. Minute and 2 seconds gone by in the third. A little check by Kesselring. Smith slides it back toward the Panthers' blue line. An alert skate back by Bolinskis beats his man to the puck. Now Bolinskis sends ahead. Brady Tkachuk goes over to Lars Eller, and the veteran stick handles up to the red line and shoots into the Shark zone. Kesselring's back with Smith to get it. They combine, but Bolinskis, nice effective pinch, kept it in play. Yet the Sharks are first to it. Darnell Nurse tosses it forward, can't get it out. And again, an effective play by the D keeps it in for Florida. That's what they're known for. The Sharks now slipping away from it. It's Mason Marchment knocking it forward to Celebrini. The captain skates to center ice, shoots one in, and heads to the bench on the line change. Minute 45 gone by, third period. Will Smith has a pair of goals. Macklin Celebrini has two assists. And the Sharks have a goal from Mason Marchment. It is a 3-1 Sharks lead over the Florida Panthers, who have a goal from Etu Luos Dorinen. On the point, shot by Gudas is whistling wide of the net. Kept in by Kulikov. Veteran skates on Cagnoni behind the net. Centering attempt for Luos Dorinen. Cagnoni just got a little piece of that with some help from the forwards. And the Sharks bend and don't break on that play in front.
1: A real heads-up play by Cagnoni to get to the front of the net with a good stick position, deflecting that away.
0: Kulikov, who looks pretty effective in his veteran season, throws it back behind the San Jose goal line. And cleared back out by the Sharks. Good pass to Foley. It's a breakaway. Moving in by himself. The quick shot by Misa is a save made by the goaltender Schmid. What a play there by the Sharks.
1: Well, I'll tell you what. Matthew Tkachuk had Misa lined up and just missed him. Thankfully, he did, because that allowed him to get in on that breakaway.
0: Now Misa dumps in as he's hit from behind there by Gudas. It goes into the corner. Sharks forecheck taken away by Barkley. Goodrow just jumped onto the ice. Make that Zach Ostapchuk on the left wing side. It'll be cleared back to center ice. Now the rest of that line can step out. Ostapchuk lost it. Coming back the other way now, Verhage. He's a 30-goal scorer three times in his career. Dumps it behind the San Jose net. The Sharks break out. Ostapchuk can skate. He almost got to the puck, but Seth Jones can skate too, and he gets there. And the Panthers hold on. They dump it into the Sharks zone. Dumped around the boards now. Ostapchuk and Sherwood combine to poke it out. Nice steal by Sherwood. Stick handling. He's got Truba moving up ice. Gives him the puck on the right. Moves in. A centering feed throw. Ostapchuk. They couldn't quite negotiate contact. Instead, it's Ostapchuk left corner. Panthers zone. Checked away. Good job by Florida to poke it out. Now moving down the right wing. It's Reinhardt losing on the check to Nurse with that quick stick that he's got. And the Sharks able to push it out. 16:13 to go. Third period. It is a 3-1 Sharks lead. Here's the Panther attack. They're going to push as hard as they can here. Brady Tkachuk on with Eller and Reinhardt now as the line's flipping around a little bit here for Coach Paul Maurice. Dumped around the boards, near side. Bolinskis keeps in to Eller. Eller looks for Brady Tkachuk, but he'll get it away there from Nurse. Fed it over to Eller near side. Turns away from Wenberg's check. Feeds it back. Gets a return pass. Eller shooting it. That's a good block by the Sharks. Wenberg bounces it off the right boards. And Kesselring jumps up and skates out. Michael Kesselring with that long reach. Gets knocked down to the ice by Bolinskis. Kesselring wanted the penalty on that play, it looked like. But he got it in deep anyhow and makes his way back to the San Jose bench. Cagnoni's on the ice now defensively with Orlov. Feeds it forward. Here's a pass to Celebrini. He stick handles away from trouble. Throws it toward the net up high. And it's wide of the net. It was a nifty play by Celebrini right there.
1: Yeah, his ability to stop up and understand that time and space lets the crowd go by him and then likes the traffic he sees, so he gets to the net.
0: Will Smith pokes it free in his own zone but couldn't get it out. Kulikov sends toward the net. They score. A bad deflection in front. Kulikov just tossing it to the middle of traffic, and somehow it gets banked home. It goes bouncing through Askarov, and suddenly at 5:01 of the third, it's the Sharks 3 and the Panthers 2.
1: Yeah, an unfortunate bounce there as that puck gets just whipped to the front of the net. Ends up going off of, I believe, Vilmanis as he heads to the net, and really nothing that Askarov can do there as that puck inadvertently gets deflected and ends up going through his legs.
0: Now all Kulikov did was send it toward the net. I thought it might have gone off of Orlov on the way in or off of somebody defensively there. Vilmanis was positioned in front. Looks like he did get a piece of the puck. So Vilmanis getting credit. They're giving credit to Luos Tarinen for this goal. So it did bounced off of somebody. Vilmanis was in front of the goal. Now it's Matthew Tkachuk. Score! He ties the game. Matthew Tkachuk in the slot. Rings it off the right post and past Askarov. Suddenly it's tied up 3-3.
1: Well, they get the puck in and defensively they don't close quick enough. And the Sharks...
0: 17 seconds apart, two goals.
1: Yeah, an unfortunate play there as Matthew Tkachuk finds that quiet area in the slot. Initially, that puck is under control. You have it in a good spot. You don't win the battle along the boards. And when that happens, creates a turnover. And Bennett steals that puck from Misa and immediately passes it to the slot. And Tkachuk does the rest, wiring it home.
0: So, at 5:01, Luos Tarinen gets his second goal of the night and of the season from Kulikov and Lundell. 17 seconds later, Matthew Tkachuk gets his first of the season. And it is a 3-3 tie. Well, here comes the challenge, right? You knew it was going to happen. You knew this would not be a waltz in the park for the Sharks against a team like Florida. Let's see what happens. Panthers going to the attack here in the third. Sharks have just got to get themselves back to their game. They throw to center ice. Brady Tkachuk knocks it back the other way with a backhand off the right boards. It's now Kesselring. Throws it up the ice. All the way down. No icing on the play. So it'll be stop side of the net by Schmid. He leaves it there for defenseman Seth Jones. Plenty of time left in this one. 13:55 on the clock. Shots 22-19 in favor of the Sharks. San Jose is looking for more opportunities here, and they just got to settle things down. Cagnoni, nice bank pass. Got it ahead to Barkley Goodrow down the right. Races in, drops it back. Cagnoni, stick handle, shoots one toward the net. That was blocked by Gudas in front and went wide of the goal. Good pinch by the Sharks. Orlov to keep it in play. It pops back. Cagnoni keeps it in. Feeds left side. Orlov sends toward the net, deflected wide. Barkley Goodrow near side feed. Trying to set up Sherwood, but it's off the stick. Nice play by Cagnoni with some nifty stick work. Backhands it across the rink under pressure, and Orlov goes back. Sherwood, the shot blocked down low, and oh, it was a play for Orlov from Ostapchuk, but they just couldn't quite connect. and it's cleared by Florida. How about Luca Cagnoni there?
1: Unbelievable play, walking the line. We talk about his poise, obviously, and his understanding of time and space. He does a tremendous job walking the line and makes a great backhand pass. That creates a real opening there. Sherwood gets it to the net. And then you're right, partner. You see a great opportunity by Ostapchuk because he doesn't just turn and try to wire it. He looks to slide it to the back door. It's real smart heads-up offensive play. Unfortunately, he can't connect with Orlov.
0: Well, the Sharks make the defensive change. They put out Allen and Trouba. And onto the ice steps Macklin Celebrini. Celebrini, Marchman, and Smith up front. Faceoff coming up right side. Goaltender Akira Schmid. 6:53 gone by in the third. Sharks 3, Panthers 3. San Jose was up 3-0, and the Panthers have fought back. Here's a play to Trouba. Shoots to the net. Save made! And covered up by Schmid, with Marchman in there, grinding it out against a couple of guys. Trouba coming in with his 2 cents, but the linesman stepping in and separating over one.
1: Really good job on the face-off play there. Is that puck? I love how Will Smith rolls around up top. That allows Trouba to go down the dot line. He does just that. He gets that puck to the net, looking for action.
0: A break in the action. 6:58 gone by in the third. We're at SAP Center at San Jose. And the score is the Sharks 3 and the Panthers 3. We'll come back after this on the San Jose Sharks Audio Network. Take your best shot with the Sharks Foundation at Slap Shots and Swings. 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It's going to be fun.
1: That sounds unbelievable.
0: Face-off control by the Panthers. They bounce it down the ice. No icing. Orlov and Cagnoni back to get it. How about Cagnoni? Under pressure. Bounce one off the inboard and got it to Misa. Just a subtle little play, but the Sharks were able to exit trouble because of it.
1: Yeah, tremendous amount of poise, and you know, a heavy forechecking team, he's still able to make good plays.
0: Toffoli deflects a Cagnoni pass down the ice, and now it's Chernyshov moving it over into the offensive zone with Misa's help. Feed it back to the point man. Cagnoni gets it, tees it up, didn't get all of it, and put it just wide. Little pinch by Orlov keeps it in play, but a good effort by Florida knocks one out. That was Lundell that chipped it back to the Sharks' blue line. But Cagnoni turning it off the inboards as he's checked. Left it there for Toffoli. He and Trouba start to move it out for San Jose. Jacob Trouba lifts up the left side. Got it ahead to Marchman as the Sharks change lines. Mason Marchman for the goal today. Shoots one in, but it's coming back the other way. Florida gets Brady Tkachuk on it. He shoots a long one, but that is turned aside by Askarov. Now, Askarov's given up 3 goals. 2 goals against 17 seconds in the third period to the Roasterine in his second of the night from Kulikov and Lundell at 5:01. Then at 5:18, Matthew Tkachuk from Sam Bennett. However, he's made some really big saves in this game.
1: Oh, I think he's been tremendous. Done a great job of not allowing a lot of rebounds and, you know, sorting through a lot of traffic in front of him.
0: So back inside the offensive zone, the Sharks trying to get it to Will Smith, but knocked away by Mikola. And Mikola skates out for Florida, right to left. From the red line, he shoots in. 11:40 remaining in the game. A 3-3 score. Celebrini makes the defensive play, and Brady Tkachuk gets it forward. Could be a break for Will Smith. Down the left, cross the line, puts on the brakes. Looks for Macklin breaking in, but Eller and Jones combine to defend it away. Not cleared out. Kesselring holds in. Makes a stick handling move. Gets knocked down by Eller. Lost it. 2-on-1 developing for Florida. Bennett down the left side. Moving in. Throwing it off to the right. Great defensive play by Nurse. The only man back to get his stick on that to knock it aside. Now it's fed forward to Stenberg. Ivar Stenberg feeds on the right. Here's Kesselring trying to throw it back to Stenberg. Got the zone entry. Stenberg cutting behind the net. Behind the back centering attempt for Celebrini. Knocked away there by Gudas. But some magical work there by Stenberg in the offensive end.
1: Just a smart player, understanding where the holes are, and almost makes a fantastic play to the short side to Macklin.
0: Gunned around the boards by San Jose, back to the neutral zone. Stopped off of Graf's stick, recovered by Stenberg for a second, but loses on the check to Bennett, who diagonally dumps into the Shark zone. Matthew Tkachuk knocks down a pass, gets it to his brother Brady, shot in the slot up high, blocked by the defense. Darnell Nurse, good muscular effort to get control of that play and knock it out of the zone. That allows the Sharks to gain control and recycle backwards.
1: Yeah, the Sharks want to get a change, which they do, of their defense, and actually a wholesale change. All the forwards changing as well.
0: Cagnoni and Orloff look solid today. They play catch with it, feeding it forward now. Down the left side is Barkley Goodrow, gaining the zone with Ostapchuk's help. Now Sherwood and Ostapchuk keep it in play. Big Zach Ostapchuk working hard there against Kulikov on defense. Put it up off the stick of Sherwood. Too bad he couldn't control that because he was in good position on the left circle. Instead, Luostarinen, two goals tonight. Has never scored a hat trick. He's able to push it forward. Knocked ahead now. And bounced down by Goodrow. Up to the blue line. Stopped by Mikula. And Seth Jones will carry it out for Florida. Dumped behind the Sharks' net. Cagnoni couldn't clear it out. He has another chance behind his net. Moves up the right side with a backhander. Got it forward, but unfortunately Sherwood watched it bounce off the backhand side of the stick. Here's Florida recovering it. Eller and Brady Tkachuk moving in. They are defended closely by Cagnoni and by Goodrow, and it's poked out to center ice, and here comes Misa on. Misa across the line, shoots it toward the net. That went off the defenseman Balinskas, and that made it a changeup. Tough to save, but somehow the goaltender Schmid was able to stop it, and the Panthers clear it out. Back the other way come the Sharks. Things are opening up a bit. Toffoli, lead pass, Misa breaking in. Couldn't quite handle the puck on a stick. I think he was looking up to make a play, and the puck just lost his control. Misa kept it in for a second. Bounce forward by Florida. It's fed off the boards to the neutral zone, but the Sharks are gaining in confidence and in pressure as they dump it back into the zone. But it comes all the way around back to center ice again. So Allen and Trouba will handle it there. Feed for Toffoli from the red line, tips it all the way down. Sharks need the line change. They pull that Nisa line off and put the Celebrini line back on. Nice little steal by Marchman. Poked that by Smith for Celebrini, knocked away. Sent off the boards. Marchman's going to get it down the right. Puts on the brakes across the line. Trying to protect the puck as Kulikov checks him. The Panthers had numbers there, and Verhaeghe feeds it ahead to Bennett down the left wing. He's got Ekblad breaking down the middle lane. Getting back defensively was Darnell Nurse. He grabs the puck near corner, throws behind his goal line. Matthew Tkachuk is in there against Kesselring. Nice impressive play by Kesselring to win the battle along the boards. And Celebrini just pokes it out.
1: Yeah, that's a really good job by Kesselring as he was surprised. Behind him was Matthew Tkachuk trying to steal that puck, but he leveraged, got underneath the stick, and won the battle.
0: But here come the Panthers again. 3-3 the score, 7:40 to go in the third at SAP Center at San Jose. Fed to the slot, trouble in front, and a chance there for Florida as the puck posts wide by Vilmanis. Around the far board, Stenberg lifts one ahead. Got it out. Here's Wennberg protecting the puck. Loses on the check in the neutral zone, though, as Florida got numbers back to sweep it away from his control. 7:20 to go on the clock, third period. Sharks knock it forward. Nice pass by Stenberg. Down the right for Graf. Winds up and tries to blast it. But that extra moment of lifting his stick allowed Jones to get his stick in there and partially block it and push it wide of the goal.
1: Yeah, Florida's ability to defend the defensive zone is really impressive. The Sharks are going to have to get pucks behind their D and put those pucks in good areas.
0: Tip to the middle of the ice. Nice play. Here comes Sherwood down the left side. Shoots one from the left circle. A good on-his-knees save by the goaltender Akira Schmid, who's had an increasing role in this contest for Florida.
1: Yeah, and that's a really good example there on that zone exit of taking advantage of an aggressive defender for the Panthers. Barkley Goodrow does a great job bumping that back to a streaking Kiefer Sherwood, and he does the rest and gets a great shot off.
0: A break in the action. This broadcast is coming to you from SAP Center at San Jose. 6:53 left in regulation. The score, the Sharks 3, the Panthers 3. This is the San Jose Sharks Audio Network. Tune in to the next exciting broadcast of Sharks Hockey. Jamal and I will be on the air at 6:30 Pacific Time on Saturday for the first confrontation with the Sharks and the LA Kings right here at the Shark Tank. And that will be an exciting game, too.
1: Absolutely. Anytime you're playing a cross-state rival, a division rival, those are huge games.
0: It'll be the first time we've seen the LA Kings without Anje Kopitar in over 20 years. Amazing. What a career.
1: Yeah, he was a special player. Played the game the right way.
0: Here come the Panthers, 3-3 the score. Good defense by Celebrini, back-checking on Mikula there. Now he protects the puck and angles it off the boards and gets it at least out of danger. But it's Mikula, the big guy, getting back for Florida. He's checked by Will Smith as he moves up the right side of the ice. One hand on the stick, he backhands into the Shark zone. Fed inside the San Jose territory. Mikula again keeps it in. One man on this shift, all Mikula here as he makes his way back to the bench after some good efforts. Carter Verhaeghe is always dangerous. Tried to center it there. Blocked. Now Nolan Allen combines with Marchment to knock it free. Poked out by Smith. Not quite out of the zone. Gloved down, though, by Trouba. Protects it in the middle and takes it himself up the left side for the Sharks. 3-3 the score. 6 minutes to go in the third. As Trouba reaches the red line, he dumps in. Zetabrini is in forechecking as Florida sends up the boards. Graf just jumped on the ice, finished his check at the near side. But Florida shrugs that off. They get it to the red line. Brady Tkachuk moves in with Eller and with Reinhardt and dumps it in. Fed back to the point. Don't forget, Barkov is normally the center on this line, but he has been out with an injury since earlier in this game. That's a big factor. Florida showing some gumption and coming back to tie this contest. 3-3 the score. Sharks lift it out. San Jose's just got to find a way to get one more. As they change the lines, put out Toffoli on the ice, forechecking right now. Looking for the play. It's Toffoli, Misa, and Chernyshov with Cagnoni and Orlov on D. Orlov defends. Cagnoni blocks a pass toward the front of the net. It's up in the air, hits the netting back behind the goal line. And so we get a stoppage with 5:05 remaining in the game, at least in regulation. This broadcast is coming to you from SAP Center at San Jose. The score, the Sharks 3, the Panthers 3. This is the San Jose Sharks Audio Network. Nail-biting time here at SAP Center at San Jose. It's a 3-3 tie. 5:05 to play. It's been a good one.
1: Yeah, it really has. And this is these are the moments that you learn and you grow as a group. And you certainly want to find ways to win these types of games. Got to find ways to get pucks behind the defense of Florida.
0: Off the draw, Balinskas. Checked by Toffoli as he moves down the left boards. In the Shark zone, throws behind the net to Etu Luostarinen. He guns it around the boards, fed back toward the net by the point man. Good stop. Two stops, maybe a third one right here by Askarov, but the rebound is kicked out to the far boards. A bouncer, and Florida is on it. Good defense by Cagnoni. Kicks the puck in his skates behind the net, and it'll be picked back up here by Orlov, who knocks it forward. Tipped to the middle of the ice by Chernyshov, looking for Misa. He won't get it. Fed down the ice by Florida. Is it icing? No. Both teams changing on the fly now as Cagnoni is making his way back to the bench, but his defense partner, Orlov, is back behind the Sharks net with the puck waiting for the fresh skaters. Watched by a forechecking Tkachuk. That's Matthew Tkachuk. Both Tkachuks on this team now. It is taken by Orlov, taking his time. Now starting to move it out.
1: I'd like to see Askarov move out and push Tkachuk away from the net to give his defense a little more time.
0: Good point by you. It's now down the left wing side. It'll be gunned into the zone by the Sharks. Graf winding it along the left boards with Wenberg's help. They work it free, but Florida has numbers over there. They're able to break out. Here's Verhaeghe making the move on Trouba. There goes the stick of Verhaeghe. He thought the Trouba should have gotten a penalty for that, but they don't call it. Trouba takes the advantage and throws behind the net. Couldn't get it. Matthew Tkachuk gives it back to Verhaeghe, who's got a stick back. Fed back toward the point. Nice keep in by Kulikov. That was a really good job by him with his backhand to keep the pressure on. Matthew Tkachuk, who's got a goal. Feeds to the slot. Good play by Bennett. Right on goal. Save made by Askarov. Rebound bounce to the near side. Trouba wins a battle with Matthew Tkachuk. Sharks clear it out, but they need a change with 3:20 left in regulation. It's a little nerve-wracking as the Panthers have had the better of the play lately.
1: Yeah, they really have, and it's now time for the Sharks to push back here with 3 minutes left.
0: Well, they put Celebrini on the ice with Smith and Marchment. Allen and Kesselring now on defense. As Marchment is back defensively. Checked by Eller, who kind of tripped over a stick and fell down. Sharks clear it. Will it be icing? No. 2:55 left in regulation. 3-3 the score. Smith is in forechecking. Panthers lift it over his head. And all the way down, not far enough for icing for Ekblad. So the Sharks back to get it as the Panthers change. 2:40 left on the clock in the third. Long dump ahead by Nurse, tipped off of a stick, deep to the zone. Comes around the boards, Luostarinen, checked there by Nurse, but he gets it back. Takes a look across the rink, feeds Lundell. He's down the left across the line, throws to the middle of the ice. Balinskas, make that Vilmanis, is able to tip it wide of the net. Wrong Latvian. Dump behind the goal line. Grabbed by Luostarinen. Two goals. Centers in front. A quick shot by Lundell. That's a good stick save and a big one by Askarov with 2:15 left on the clock.
1: Oh, a massive save there. It was a great opportunity for the high slot. They're changing sides and then they're looking for that slot play. And you've got to be really careful as the offside winger to get back to the slot quickly.
0: We're down to the final 2 minutes of play in regulation. Here come the Panthers on the attack to the Sharks line. Matthew Tkachuk is stood up to at the blue line by Cagnoni, so the Panthers regroup. And on the left wing side, Balinskas at the blue line shoots one in. Orloff back to get it with Cagnoni. Good puck protection by Cagnoni up against the boards. Clock continues to tick. Work free by Cagnoni. A nice backhand play off the boards to an open spot, but the Sharks couldn't get it. Kept in by Florida. Here comes the shot toward the net. Where is it? It's blocked by Matthew Tkachuk's skate. And now a nice little battle win by Orloff. Poked at by the Sharks, not out of the zone, but they get a second chance. And here's Dmitry Orloff moving left to right. To center. Winds up. Shoots one toward the net. And a stick save made from 65 feet out by the goaltender Akira Schmid. It's all the way back to the Sharks line. But calmly skating over there is Jacob Trouba for San Jose. And it 8 seconds to go in the third period. They get the Celebrini line out there. Dumped in by Florida as it came out of the zone. Offside the call. Probably just as well to get a little bit of a reset here for the Sharks.
1: Yeah, and you can tell every time that puck comes up, the Panthers do such a good job through the neutral zone of reloading that even with the slash support, it's tough to soften them up. You've got to be intentional about getting those pucks behind their D and getting in.
0: Faceoff dropped. Controlled by the Panthers. Minute to go in regulation. Kulikov dumped it in. Allen and Trouba dump it around the boards. And it's deflected. And here comes San Jose. Celebrini, lead pass. Wenberg down the right. Makes a nice move on Eller. Cuts in. Tries to backhand it to the slot, but a sliding block made there in the human Zamboni move by Kulikov. And the puck stays out of danger for Florida. They lift it out. 38 seconds left in regulation. Sharks tip it forward, on goal for Celebrini. Stick save made from long distance by the netminder Schmid. Now here comes Brady Tkachuk, gets it to center ice. Celebrini tips it backwards though. Darnell Nurse takes it, long feed. It's going to get to Sherwood across the line. Shoots one. Oh, it's just wide of a net. As Sherwood is taken down, his helmet goes flying, and a penalty is coming up to Florida.
1: This is huge. I really like the discipline that the Sharks displayed on this play. They know it was kind of a dirty play there as Sherwood tries to shoot that puck. But what's more important right now with 17 seconds left in regulation is to go on the power play.
0: What are they going to call him for? Let's get the call here from the officials.
2: Florida 77, minor penalty roughing.
0: Minor penalty for roughing to Nico Mikola. So the big guy goes into the box, and we've got a power play from Power Business Technology. Copiers and printers for your office needs. And you know, there's 17.9 seconds left in the third. Even if the Sharks don't score, they get the power play in OT.
1: Yes, which is 4-on-3, which is perfect.
0: It's been a tight third period. Florida has had the slight better chances. But now the Sharks are on that Power Business Technology power play for the final 17.9 seconds.
1: They want to end it right now.
0: Do it now. Win the faceoff offensive zone. It's Wenberg against Lundell. Sharks get the draw, but then we have a false start. Wenberg's not happy with that. So here we go. They'll do it again. Wenberg steps in against Lundell. Right side of Akira Schmid. They square up, puck drop, poked forward by Wenberg, and it's cleared by Seth Jones all the way down. Only 10 seconds left in the period. Maybe time for a rush here. Let's see what Luca Cagnoni can do. He gets it from his own blue line. Long pass ahead, Chernyshov. Walks across the line, 3 seconds left, dumps it in, but Florida protects. Little bump there at the end of the period for Ekblad and Wenberg, but that's not going to amount to much. And we will have overtime in the first game of the season for San Jose Sharks hockey.
1: Let's go. Unbelievable. What an effort by the Sharks. Now they have a real opportunity on the power play here for a minute 48 seconds. 4-on-3. And you know they'll be drawing something up here. As the head of the power play there, Brian Wiseman, will have that clipboard out as he does.
0: Shots on goal in the third period, 9-7 in favor of Florida. Totals 26 apiece after 60 minutes of action. Let's go through the summary. Mason Marchman in the first period getting the first goal of the season on a long shot from 60-plus feet out. That came at 14:20 of the game. 1-0 San Jose under one. Then Smith and Celebrini. executing some magic in the second. Smith getting credit for both goals. One of them his first career shorthanded goal and point, assisted by Celebrini for Macklin's first career shorthanded point. Then on the power play, Smith getting credit for tipping the puck past the goaltender Schmid after Celebrini looked like he wrapped it in, but the puck was technically on the goal line, so Celebrini settles for his second assist. Smith gets his second goal at 10:37 on the power play, and Luca Cagnoni gets his first assist of the year with a nice zone entry. Etu Luostarinen in the second period, though, scored at 17:10 to make it a 3-1 game to get the Panthers rally started. Lars Eller and Aaron Ekblad assisted on that play on the power play. Then at 5:01 of the third, Luostarinen, his second goal of the game and of the season from Kudakoff and Lundell, makes it 3-2. And then, just 17 seconds later at 5:18, Matthew Tkachuk gets his first of the year from Sam Bennett, and that's why we're all even at 3. Alexander Barkov has left the game and has not returned with a lower body injury. That is very concerning for the Florida Panthers. But right now, nobody's thinking about that. We're thinking about this game that's on the line. A 4-on-3. Power Business Technology power play for the Sharks to start overtime. They begin with Celebrini, Wennberg, Smith, and Cagnoni. And off the draw, the Sharks have it. Celebrini gets it back to Cagnoni at the Sharks line. And here we go with overtime. Cagnoni will simply drop it back to Macklin. And here comes Celebrini through center to his left. Stick handles across the line. Drop for Smith. Fires it across the ice to Cagnoni. Right wing half boards. Moves back toward the point. Cycles off to his left. He's got Smith. He goes to Celebrini, who grabs the puck. Crisscrosses with Cagnoni. Gives Luca the puck, who shoots. Stick save made by Schmid. Rebound kept in. Power play for the Sharks in overtime. Smith to Celebrini. Back to Will Smith. Top of the left circle. He's back to Celebrini. Now it's back to Smith. Smith on the left circle will crisscross with Celebrini and drop him the puck. Macklin looking to get it through. Another drop pass. There's Cagnoni. Cagnoni wants to shoot it. He does. It's wide. He thought about passing to Celebrini, but he decided to take the shot, and I say more power to him on that.
1: Great job. The reason why he shot it is because he knew the goaltender could not see that puck, and really good job net front, as always, by Wennberg.
0: 45 seconds on the power play. Sharks move in. Wennberg drops Celebrini. The shot. It's blocked. Rebound swept out by Celebrini into the corner. And it's taken back by Florida. And the shorthanded Panthers just killing some time here. So Reinhardt, checked by Celebrini and Wennberg, work it free. Cagnoni right back with Smith. Rink wide. Celebrini will drop it back to him. Mises on the ice. Smith has it. Over to Cagnoni. Cagnoni to Celebrini. Back to Luca Cagnoni. Now to Smith. Shoots! I'm not sure if he got a piece of it or not, but it ended up going wide. Smith digs it free. Shovels back to Cagnoni. Now to Macklin. Celebrini, right circle. Stick handle. Shoots. Deflected wide. Rebound near side. Smith has it. Holds on. Power play for the Sharks. Over. Here's Misa moving in. Backhand shot right on. Save made. Misa. Another shot falling to the ice. And it's knocked wide and cleared all the way down by Florida. This will be icing against the Panthers.
1: What a great job by Misa as he collects that pass from the goal line and he takes it to the net strong. And good on Schmid because he holds his ground and makes a tremendous couple of saves. But you've got to like that play from the youngster. Misa takes that puck to the net hard with eyes on ending this game.
0: Well, here we are. Third period. A big comeback for Florida. And now in overtime, 3:05 to go. Faceoff coming up to the right side of Akira Schmid. We're back to 3-on-3. It's Wennberg, Chernyshov, and Trouba for the Sharks. Against Kulikov and Nikola defensively for Florida. And Sam Reinhart, the lone forward. Can the Sharks take advantage here? Wennberg wants Reinhardt to get thrown out of the circle. Now they drop the puck, and who's going to win the draw? Wennberg really struggles for it, gets the faceoff win, dumps behind the net, but there's Mikula to get it. And the big defenseman is able to whirl away from the forecheck of Chernyshov. They fight for it. Nice body hit against Mikula by Chernyshov, and the puck stays deep in the offensive end. What's Wennberg going to do now? He tries to hold on to it. He's hit hard by Kulikov. They fight for it. Work free by Chernyshov. He moves in, but no. They're going to call a penalty or maybe a hand pass. A hand pass in overtime. Unfortunate against San Jose.
1: Yeah, what a heck of a battle on the boards. First by Chernyshov as he tracks down the defender and doesn't allow Mikkola to get out of the zone after they had lost the faceoff. Just an unbelievable effort that was matched by Wennberg. They end up with a whistle.
0: Faceoff dropped at center. Now the Panthers go to the attack. It's Matthew Tkachuk whirling back toward his own blue line. Nice bit of stick work there against Mason Marchment. Moves down the right wing side, puts on the brakes, throws it back. Seth Jones puts it off the stick of Bennett. And it kind of dangerously bounced in front of the net, but it's headmanned out of the zone by Trouba. It's a break for Marchment. Moving in, spinning off a check. Backhand shot. Oh, it's just wide. So close for Mason Marchment with 2:16 left in overtime. Back the other way come the Panthers. Matthew Tkachuk walking in, trying the shot, deflected wide. Batted down by Celebrini behind the goal line. And taken back by the Sharks. And here's Trouba pushing it forward to Smith. Sends it across the rink for a breaking Celebrini. Bats down the puck, gains the zone, slips away, dropped it back. Oh, it's over the stick, bouncing away from Cagnoni. Otherwise, he had a point-blank chance.
1: Yeah, heck of a play by Macklin at the end of his shift.
0: Here comes Will Smith again. Lead pass, Cagnoni, shoot, score! First National Hockey League goal for Luca Cagnoni, and it's a game winner in overtime, and Will Smith gets his third point of the night. The Sharks bench empties, and the crowd erupts at the Shark Tank as San Jose is victorious against Florida in the first game of what's going to be a memorable season.
1: What a play in overtime. Will Smith gets the puck. Luca Cagnoni with tremendous understanding of the time and space jumps up for the play to create that mini two-on-one, and he doesn't hang on to this puck for very long. Collects the pass and rips it through the five hole of Schmid to end this game.
0: Wow, what a finish. Time of the goal, 3 minutes 14 seconds of overtime. Sharks 4 and the Panthers 3. Just soak it in, folks. This is the beginning of what could be a very great season.
1: Well, and you know what? You've got to be happy for this group. All the expectation, all the excitement in the offseason. Askarov was unbelievable. And you know what's most impressive for me with Askarov is he showed some really unbelievable mental toughness. Probably was not happy to have this game get tied up after the pushback, but he stood his ground and he played unreal through the rest of the third period when they were pushing. And let's be honest, that last 10 minutes of the third period before they got their power play, Florida was pushing and hunting for that fourth goal, and Askarov was really good.
0: Also at times early in the game he made some big saves. The other side of the ice, you got to credit Akira Schmid too. He made some big stops as well.
1: Yeah, he did. And you know what? Good on the Sharks. This is not an easy game to start with. But I'll tell you what, this is something you can build a lot of confidence in, winning a huge game like this. What an effort by the whole team.
0: Well, the San Jose Sharks get a couple of points from Macklin Celebrini. Both assists, two goals and an assist for Will Smith. And Luca Cagnoni, the game-winning goal. Sharks are 1-0 on the season, and the Panthers fall back to 1-1. Stand by, we got more coming up on the San Jose Sharks Audio Network.
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0: I'm Dan Rusinowski, along with Jamal Mayers. What a finish for San Jose Sharks hockey, and an absolutely thrilled group of people. 17,435 sold-out crowd at SAP Center at San Jose, enjoying the drama of a 3-0 lead. A Florida Panthers comeback to tie the game, and then, in overtime, Luca Cagnoni, in his 10th NHL contest, getting his very first National Hockey League goal for the winner. Will Smith, 2 goals and 1 assist. Macklin Settebrini, 3 assists. And all is well in Sharkville.
1: Yeah, just a heck of an effort from the goaltender, Askarov, all the way out. Everybody contributing, everybody playing hard against a very difficult opponent that came into this game with eyes on getting back to the top of the mountain. And I'll tell you what, if this is a measuring stick, this is a confidence booster for the San Jose Sharks, and the way that they played tonight and the way that they showed the resilience of what you're going to need to do. And although you have a 3-1 lead, you want to find a way to finish the game. Unfortunately, they end up tying it up. Then, talk about resilience, then you have the mental toughness that, okay, now we have a power play, an opportunity on a power play, and you don't score on the power play in overtime. You continue to push, you continue to find a way, and you have other guys stepping up. And how unreal for Luca Cagnoni to score his first NHL goal in overtime to win a game.
0: Also, the Sharks showed that even against a team as physical as Florida, they were not going to be pushed around and they were going to initiate. Jacob Trouba certainly set the tone early with that. He had an outstanding very first game as a Shark, and right now he's our guest with Jamal.
1: Hey, Jacob, first of all, congratulations on a huge win to start this season. What can you say about your group's resilience? You were up 3-1, end up tying it, but you guys kept going and kept fighting.
4: Yeah, just kept going. I think we got a lot to learn, but I think that's a pretty good sign from the first game to get off to a pretty good start. Stumbled, I guess, there a little bit and found a way to come back. And even just to get a point and get it into overtime, that's a big point to hang on to. And then Cags found a way to get us that second one. So obviously everybody feels good.
1: Well, obviously, good on you stepping up when they're trying to take advantage of Macklin. And there was absolutely no hesitation on your part to jump in there.
4: Yeah, I think, early in the year, like building a team, I think this is something we want to do. And I think you look at Graffer standing up for Stenny, same thing. I think it's a guy getting in there and making a new guy, a young guy, feel comfortable and being a part of this group. And that's, I guess, slow steps to building a group over the course of a year, and pretty good first step.
1: I'm assuming you didn't know much about Askarov before coming here. What has impressed you the most about him, and not in general, but especially tonight?
4: I think the simplicity of his game. He never really seems to be out of position or flailing around or making crazy desperate saves, because he's always so positionally good. And that's what you want in a goalie. He makes the big save, and we got to be there to help him out.
1: Well, great job tonight, and good luck the rest of the way.
4: Thank you.
1: Well, that was Jacob Trouba, one of the leaders, certainly on the back end, on the revamped D-core. Unbelievable effort on his part, defending things. And the San Jose Sharks end this one in overtime, 4-3. 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
0: Final score in overtime. Game one in the books. The San Jose Sharks, in dramatic fashion, win 4-3 over the hard-charging Florida Panthers. Let's pause 10 seconds for station identification on the San Jose Sharks Audio Network.
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0: Let's get to the Sharks' instant replay of all of the activity in Game 1 of the regular season. It started out very intensely with both goaltenders, Yaroslav Askarov for the Sharks and Akira Schmid of the Florida Panthers, making some pretty stable stops. And then some opportunities the other way in the tough guy department, as Macklin Settebrini had his liberty taken by Brady Tkachuk, stepping up Jacob Trouba. Sharks starting to move it out. Macklin Settebrini just got hammered, and his helmet went flying. That was Brady Tkachuk who did that, and Jacob Trouba has stepped up to Brady Tkachuk, and they are going at it hard. Jacob Trouba not even wasting his second, going right after Brady Tkachuk, who tagged Macklin Settebrini, and Trouba going back on his back, knocked down, but that was a pretty even battle to that point. And they're going to head to the penalty box, and that's going to incur the wrath of everybody here at SAP Center. The first fight of the season, and it's in defense of the Sharks' captain. I think a message was sent on that very play by the San Jose Sharks to the rest of the National Hockey League.
1: Yeah, you're absolutely right. I think that coming into this game, you knew that the Florida Panthers play a certain style, and the real question mark was, I love the fact that Mike Greer and his group brought in some difference makers, some veterans, some guys who play hard. And they've really revamped the defensive core so that there's a price to pay. When you come to a new team, there is a certain amount of pressure when you play a certain way to step up. And the opportunity presented itself for Jacob Trouba. He did not hesitate. He jumps in there to protect his captain.
0: And so it was nothing at that point. And then it continued. Some good chances for the Sharks. The Macklin Celebrini, Will Smith, and Mason Marchment line gets on the ice. And Mason Marchment brings a tear to everybody's eye with the first goal of the season. Will Smith roughed up a little bit there by the defensive player, Luostarinen. They can't clear. Shot now goes to the screen. They score! Mason Marchment threw one toward the net from 63 feet out. And somehow it had eyes. It got through. And it's 1-0 Sharks with Mason Marchment getting credit for the play to the front of the net. Somewhere up there, Brian Marchment looking up from the hereafter, watching his son wear his same number, 27, scoring a goal, the first goal of the season, and Mom Kim in the stands with some of the family members brought a tear to my eye.
1: It really is remarkable how things work out, and I think it's just special that he's here, and he spent time here as a child, and now to get to wear the same number his dad wore, and to get it's amazing that it happened the way it did, and I'm certainly happy for him.
0: Will Smith deserves a lot of credit on the play that led to that goal, but apparently it might have been knocked in by a defenseman for Florida because they credit that as an unassisted goal. Yet I wanted to point out Will Smith's hard work in the tough areas today.
1: Yeah, you know what? He's such a smart player and understanding of his time and space, and he's so gifted and talented offensively. And as he matures and develops, different parts of his game, you have to be impressed with his maturity and his willingness to tweak those parts of his game. And that's one of those parts that I think is going to allow him to create more. And I think he understands that, and he's willing to accept that. And you're seeing the benefits of that, because when you have that amount of skill and there's a hardness in the puck area that you can also have, you're going to be able to create a lot more.
0: At the 1:55 mark of the second period, with the score 1-0 Sharks, Kiefer Sherwood got a double minor penalty for high sticking. There was a stoppage of play in the final seconds of that shorthanded situation, and the Sharks coaching staff elected to put out Celebrini and Smith. Guess what happened? Macklin Celebrini steals it. A 2-on-1 break with Will Smith. Lead pass Smith. Shoots. Score! A 2-on-1 developing. The two young stars for the Sharks breaking down the ice. Macklin Celebrini feeds to Will Smith, and a rocket comes off his stick and whistles past the outstretched reach of Akira Schmid. Will Smith makes it 2-0 Sharks, and SAP Center is ecstatic. That's for sure. 5:52 the time of that, with only seconds remaining in the second penalty on Sherwood. The first shorthanded goal and point of Will Smith's career, assisted by Macklin Celebrini. For Macklin, for all the things he's done, it's the first time he's had a shorthanded point in his career.
1: That's interesting, because I remember talking to him during the preseason and asking him, hey, are you going to kill penalties? And he's like, we have capable people that do that, I'm not sure. And I said, come on, just to finish the kills? Wouldn't you want to be out there to finish kills the last 25, 30 seconds? And he did admit that he would like to be out there. And just a brilliant move by Coach Ryan Warsawski, because you get those talented, skilled players out there to finish kills, they're going to take advantage when there's an opportunity.
0: I don't have to encourage you to bring that up the next time you see Macklin, right?
1: That's right. I will.
0: I'm sure you will. Great goal. Smith from Celebrini. First goal of the season for Will Smith. His first career shorthanded goal, and it made it 2-0 in favor of the Sharks. Then, Smith would end up getting credit for this, but Macklin Celebrini would make a brilliant play with Luca Cagnoni to wrap the puck toward the goal line. Sharks move from right to left in the second period. Minute 10 remaining in the period. Behind the net, wraparound attempt for Celebrini. Score! Macklin Celebrini wraps that puck around, and it gets past the goal line. Delayed reaction from everybody here at the tank, but Celebrini has his first goal of the year, and it's a power play goal, and the Sharks are up 3-0. That was with Sam Bennett in the box for hooking midway through this game. As it turned out, the reason why there was a delayed reaction was because Settebrini's play, it didn't quite cross the goal line, and Will Smith made sure it was in. So Smith gets credit for his second goal of the game and of the season, a power play goal. Settebrini, his second assist, and Luca Cagnoni, who started that play, began what I thought was a brilliant contest for him, and he gets the second assist.
1: Well, you know what? Luca Cagnoni had himself a game, an unbelievable play, a goal and assist on the night, and you know, showing why he is going to be a special player to be recognized. You know, we know all about him. I think the league is going to find out all about Luca Cagnoni this year, and that's going to be exciting for him to see.
0: Well, they found out about him tonight, that's for sure. On that play, it made the score 3-0 in favor of San Jose. We were halfway through the game at 10:37 of the second period, and it looked as if the Panthers were fading. But you know, a team that's won 2 Stanley Cups in the last 3 years is not going to roll over and play dead. And the Panthers did that in spite of the fact that a critical thing happened at the 8:07 mark of the second period. In a little confrontation in the corner with Zach Ostapchuk, captain of the Panthers, Alexander Barkov, went into the boards and down he went. Lower body injury, it appears to be the other knee. Not the one that he injured last year, kept him out for the whole season. This is only speculative, but it appears it's his left knee this time. And so the result of that was the end of his night, and you could tell his reaction as he tossed his gloves when he was heading back to the dressing room because he knew that he had some problems.
1: Yeah, you never want to see that from a star player. It's such an important piece to their group as well, and has worked so hard to get back, missed all of last season with a right knee injury, and you know, honestly, you never want to see someone go through that. I went through that earlier on in my career, and hopefully he's okay.
0: Meanwhile, the Panthers, I think, got a little bit inspired by that, at least motivated to make sure that they didn't roll over and play dead against the Sharks down 3-0 and with their captain out. They'd get their first goal on the power play. Etu Luostarinen, his first of 2 on the night, getting a nice pass from Aaron Ekblad to the net. Carter Verhaeghe also assisting. It was 3-1 at 17:10 of the second. Then at the 5:01 mark of the third, a little blip in the time capsule for the Sharks in this game, as the Panthers, you know, are going to play hard all the way to the end. 2 goals, 17 seconds apart. Luostarinen gets credit for his second goal of the night, his second of the year, from Dmitry Kulikov and Anton Lundell. That was at 5:01. As I mentioned, 17 seconds later at 5:18, Matthew Tkachuk comes in, gets a pass from Sam Bennett, and notches his first goal of the season. And that tied the game at 3 with lots of time left. 14:42 left on the clock. Tkachuk's first from Bennett at 5:18. 3-3 the score, and here we were down the stretch drive. Couple of good saves by both goaltenders, and we were headed into overtime. The shots on goal in overtime were 6-0 in favor of San Jose. One of the reasons for that was Nico Mikkola took a penalty with about 18 seconds left in the game for roughing. So the Sharks were 4-on-3 in the power play, and they really peppered Florida. Give Akira Schmid all kinds of credit for keeping the score even, but eventually things would fade. It would get back to 3-on-3, and Luca Cagnoni came up big. Here comes Will Smith again. Lead pass. Cagnoni shoots. Score! First National Hockey League goal for Luca Cagnoni, and it's a game winner in overtime, and Will Smith gets his 3rd point of the night. The Sharks bench empties, and the crowd erupts at the Shark Tank as San Jose is victorious against Florida in the first game of what's going to be a memorable season. What a night. Luca Cagnoni's first ever goal in the NHL. Smith and Settebrini assisting. 3:14 of overtime. Sharks 4 and the Panthers 3. So Luca Cagnoni ends up with 1 goal and 1 assist. Will Smith had 2 goals and 1 assist. Macklin Settebrini 3 assists on his very first night. 8 hits for Kiefer Sherwood in the game and 14 minutes of work. That certainly was a big part of the contest. And the one blip in the time capsule, that 17-second span where the Sharks allowed the Panthers to tie it, you got to credit Florida for coming back and working hard. One other thought, too. The Sharks were credited with 20 giveaways in the game, and I think that that's directly resulting from Florida's aggressive pinching style that we knew they had to be prepared for. You talked about the slash guy on the opposite side. That actually worked quite a bit, but still the Panthers were able to pressure, and the Sharks will look at that giveaway number and try to get it lower against L.A.
1: Oh, there's no question. I think that, you know, they're a difficult team to play against. The neutral zone, the way that they reload in regard to Florida, they make it so difficult to get out of the defensive zone and through the neutral zone. And so I thought for the most part that the Sharks did a great job executing their game plan and understanding that we're going to have to win those battles. We're going to have to punt and get those pucks with the slash support. And it's just really hard to create anything against a defending team like Florida the way that they kill plays.
0: So Luca Cagnoni with the game winner in overtime had an assist for a two-point game. He had three blocked shots. Darnell Nurse had five blocked shots in the game. And so there's yet another display of the veteran defense that has really improved the way the

0: Angeles Kings on Saturday here at the Tank. Meanwhile, the Panthers fall back to 1-1 following their season-opening victory in overtime in Carolina against the Stanley Cup champs. They lose tonight in overtime, get 1 point, and travel to Southern California to continue their West Coast road trip. That is it for our Sharks Instant Replay. This has been a presentation of the San Jose Sharks Audio Network.
1: This broadcast is presented by authority of the San Jose Sharks, solely for the private, non-commercial use of our radio audience. Any publication, reproduction, retransmission, or other use of the descriptions and accounts of this game without the express written consent of the San Jose Sharks is strictly prohibited.
0: What a way to start the year. The Sharks were hoping for a good beginning to the season, and they got one. It got a little touchy for a while, but it always does against a team like Florida. But Luca Cagnoni's goal gives San Jose a 4-3 overtime victory. How about our three stars of the night, brought to you by Toyota, a proud sponsor of San Jose Sharks hockey. Toyota, let's go places with the stars. Here's our friend Jamal Mayers.
2: Well, it's all young guys. And you got Macklin Celebrini, the third star, with three assists on the night. And then you've got Luca Cagnoni with a goal and assist, including the game winner in overtime for his first National Hockey League goal. Welcome to the National Hockey League, Luca. So happy for him. And your first star, Will Smith, with two goals and assists on the night. I think he deserved a second assist on the first goal from Marchment, but he didn't get it. That's fine. It was deflected in front, unassisted. But in my mind, he had two and two. Great night for him. Happy for the Sharks, and great job by those guys.
0: A great way to start the season, as we remind everybody that we appreciate the fact that you're with us each and every time the San Jose Sharks are on the ice. We've got all the live play-by-play coverage right here on the Sharks Audio Network. We have to thank to everybody who makes our broadcast possible, including the people behind the scenes. Our on-site engineer for tonight's broadcast is Ryan Carlson. And our studio engineer at Network Central is Brian Welsh. For Jamal Mayers, I'm Dan Rusinowski, reminding you of tonight's final score. The San Jose Sharks in overtime win it 4-3 on opening night against the Florida Panthers. Join us for the next exciting broadcast of Sharks Hockey coming your way on Saturday as the Sharks take on the LA Kings here at the Tank. We'll be on the air at 6:30 p.m. with our Sharks warm-up, 6:30 Pacific time, the Sharks and the Kings, and we hope you join us at that time. Until then, thanks a lot for being with us. We say so long from SAP Center at San Jose.
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1: From SAP Center at San Jose, put away your picnic baskets and pick up your lunch pails. It's time to go to work. The 26-27 season is on with the San Jose Sharks facing off against the Florida Panthers, one of the more intimidating teams in the entire NHL, for Game 1 of an 84-game National Hockey League schedule. Hi, everybody. I'm Dan Rusinowski, along with Jamal Mayers. And Jamal, the Sharks built their identity during the course of the preseason. Now it's an entire story in really entirely different as they face off against a Panthers team that's laden down with aggressive players, people that will try to intimidate, try to control you, and that will be a challenge to start the season.
3: Yeah, a massive challenge. Everybody knows, obviously, that Florida won two cups and then they ran into a bunch of injuries and weren't really playing their best hockey last season. They've got a new goaltender, Bobrovsky moved on. They've got a whole new kind of system, and it's really interesting to see how the Sharks are going to match up, and I'm excited. And you think about how much the Sharks have done and what they, how the changes that they made in the offseason, it was for moments like this. And I love the fact, and you talk about how they expedited perhaps their plan based off of how well things went last year and the development and how good Macklin is, quite frankly, and Will and all these younger players. So what did they do? They went and they changed things a little bit, kind of a little bit ahead of the schedule, and brought in some veterans, brought in some new faces, and it's really exciting to see what this is going to be.
1: But all of the excitement goes away once they drop the puck, because then you've got to earn it. This is, after all, the National Hockey League.
3: Yeah, well, that's what they want to do. You know, I think that I love the fact that this group is talking about the playoffs. They're not shying away from the expectations that are now a lot higher than they were last year and years previous. So, you know, they've got a captain now. They've got Macklin Celebrini. They've got, you know, veterans that have been there and won before. And so it's an exciting time for Sharks hockey. It's an exciting time to be a Sharks fan. And I know the players are pumped and excited to get going. And I think it's great that they're matching up against a team in Florida who, you know, has designs on getting to the, back to the top of the mountain and made some changes themselves. But a real big test for the Sharks. I think they're up for the task.
1: They're excited about it, that's for sure. You talk to Keeper Sherwood, who's going to be playing on a line tonight with Zach Ostapchuk and Barkley Goodrow, and he just can't wait to get on the ice and deal with the Tkachuk brothers.
4: Yeah, that's just been, clock's been ticking, and we've all been counting down for this day to finally get here, and just really excited. You know, there's a certain buzz right now in our team, I think in the Bay Area, and we're just really excited to get going and looking forward to the challenges for the season.
1: The big challenge, of course, both Brady and Matthew Tkachuk, top players on this team, some of the toughest guys to play against in the NHL, and Sherwood, for his part, can't wait.
4: Yeah, I know. It's. I mean, they're one of many of them. You know, they have a lot of rats and jam in their lineup, so not just them, but up and down their lineup. They have a blue-collar way of playing and physical in your face, so it'll be a good challenge for us.
1: That's a big story with Florida. They missed the playoffs last year, but they were without the services of their best player, Alexander Barkov, recovered from serious knee problems that were suffered in the preseason, and that's got to give them a big boost that he's ready to go.
3: He is their catalyst. He is their number one player. He does everything for this team, and you know what? He's one of those quiet leaders out there, but he is a special player. He's unbelievably offensive, obviously. He's a big man, can play against other big centermen, controls the game, plays the game the right way, has a great stick defensively, is so creative as well. So he is the straw that stirs the drink for the Florida Panthers, and without him, they were a shadow of themselves as a team.
1: the young guys that are on this Sharks team that are going to be playing as a group for the first time also have a tremendous amount of energy. And we saw what we often see before any first game ever in the league, and that is a courtesy lap by the rookie Ivar Stenberg, who will make his NHL debut one day after celebrating his 19th birthday. I met with his dad in the elevator on the way up to the broadcast booth. He's all excited. The entire family is here. And I got to tell you, I'm really, really stoked to see what he can do in real action.
3: I thought it was so funny. I saw a clip the other day. There was him being asked if he's excited about being in the starting lineup or making the team. And he said, well, no one really told me I made the team. And so I thought that was hilarious. But you know what? He, as for as excited as he must be inside, he's really calm on the outside. And so I think that's going to serve him well. And the great thing about it is, you talked to Ryan Warshawski about it this morning, and he was all in on, you know what, enjoy it, don't overthink. And the good thing is, he's been very well trained. He understands the game. He plays the game the right way. So he can always lean onto that in the first few shifts to get those nerves out.
1: One thing that you have to have is you have to have vets to settle down those jitters and those extra bits of energy that every young player pretty much has. And you look through each and every Sharks line, and there's at least one guy. Mason Marchman fills that role on the combination with Will Smith and Macklin Celebrini. Tyler Toffoli playing with Michael Misa and Igor Chernyshov. And then Alex Wenberg, a calm, cool, elder statesman, able to mentor Ivar Stenberg and work with Colin Graf. And even in that fourth group, Barclay Goodrow has been around, has won a couple of Stanley Cups, and so he can settle things down as well. That's great balance right there.
3: Yeah, and I think that's by design, right? You think about what you need to have as a group and as a team, and everyone understanding their role and who they are as a player. And I think that now they have that. Everyone's slotted where they should be. And I think there are certainly going to be some question marks. You know, can Marchman provide the offense necessary to stay on that line? Can Michael Misa take another step in his development, which he's looked unbelievable in the preseason? For me, he looks stronger, faster. And then you look at, you know, Ivar Stenberg. Can he provide that on that line? Or does he elevate? Does he move up in the lineup? Does he take Toffoli's spot? These are all questions that are coming into the season, but a lot of really good things that we've seen so far, even though it's a shortened preseason. And that last game, you got a real sense for who they are going to be as a team, and I'll tell you what, it's pretty good.
1: Will Smith is really excited to get the season going. He missed 13 games last year, was second to Macklin Celebrini's amazing record-setting year. Macklin had 115 points and Smith had 59. But Will is looking to be a little bit stronger on his skates this preseason. He's better conditioned for the 84-game schedule. And he says that young group of players is going to provide the energy as well this year.
5: And we have a little bit of a young group here that's kind of helped become a part of the core. So we're all pretty fired up to get going this year. We know there's a lot of expectations, but we're excited.
1: On the other side of the ice, veteran coach Paul Maurice is doing exactly the same thing. After a pretty intense first game on the road in Carolina, they watched the Stanley Cup banner raised to the Raptors in Raleigh, and then, with only a few seconds left in overtime, a Gustav Forsling goal gave the Panthers a 1-0 victory. What Paul Maurice, the head coach of the Panthers, says is that you have to prepare totally differently now for the San Jose Sharks.
6: Well, that's the great test, because we're going to go from kind of a wing lock, man-to-man team to a trapping zone team, so it's more Western Conference style. And then how do we apply our game to that? That's a great challenge. It's not easy to do, to switch like this, but a great and valuable lesson. Lots of speed, awful lot of skill. I really like the additions they made to the weight of their team. So it'll be a good one.
1: Some interesting thoughts from head coach Paul Maurice and talking about the Sharks. And we're hearing it all over the NHL. People are looking at San Jose very differently.
3: Absolutely. And I think when you add the veterans that they did and guys that have won before, you increase the expectations and you increase the interest of your group and the understanding that this is going to be a different type of team. So the only way to prove that is to show up and play their game the right way and be hard to play against. And it's an exciting time for the Sharks, but not surprised in the least that Paul Maurice is well aware that the Sharks are going to be a different group.
1: It's going to be a great one tonight. Game one of 84. We're back to 84 games in the regular season. It's the Sharks and the Florida Panthers at SAP Center at San Jose. Crowd still filing in. Everybody's excited. Big party since 3 o'clock in the afternoon for all of the fans in downtown San Jose. When we come back, we'll have the coach next on the San Jose Sharks Audio Network.
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1: It's season 36 for the San Jose Sharks. The 26-27 season begins with the Sharks taking on the Florida Panthers. I'm Dan Rusinowski along with Sharks head coach Ryan Warsofsky. And why not get a hard game to start and get this thing going?
7: Yeah, thrown right into the fire. No other way we'd like it. You know, I think this is exciting. Obviously, the additions that we've added to our group and the excitement, not just within our dressing room, but from the community around us and the fans. And what better way to hit one of the, you know, the top teams in the NHL and be ready to go.
1: Only four games instead of six in the preseason, but in those four games, what did you do to establish a team identity?
7: Yeah, I think we built it really starting day one and having an understanding of how we need to play, how we need to keep pucks out of our net, and having that extreme detail and pride to defend. And I think that will lead our group to more offense. We have skill. We've seen that. But again, we have to keep the puck out of our net. And it will grow. The identity is not going to be perfect tonight. It's not going to be a perfect game, X's and O's. I think we need to build. We want to play fast. We want to play loose. And when we have momentum, we want to step on it. And when we don't, we got to simplify it. So those are the moments in our game that we really need to understand tonight.
1: Also understandable that even if you're 19 years old and you're very calm and against great players like Ivar Stenberg is, this is your first game in the National Hockey League. Luca Cagnoni, it's only his fourth. What about to maintain a kind of an even keel for those guys, and how do you do that?
7: Yeah, I think with Stenberg, you want him to enjoy it. You only get one NHL game. Enjoy it. Embrace it. Let all those emotions kind of come out, and when the game kind of starts and you get a shift under your belt, I think they'll settle down. We've seen that in the past with Mac, Will, Meese, Dickinson. Once they get into the game starts to slow down for them, and they can kind of get to their game. So embrace it, enjoy it. It's home opener. Everyone's excited. Our group, I can tell you, is extremely excited, and we can't wait till 7 o'clock.
1: Well, Macklin Celebrini is certainly excited about being able to get those great passes on the tape from people like Jacob Trouba and Darnell Nurse. The Florida Panthers have something to say about that. They're very aggressive, especially pinching their defensemen. What does that do to the way you have to utilize your wingers on the breakout?
7: Yeah, we just can't get pinched down low with our strong side forwards. We got to, you know, get pushed out and push the pace and go north. We don't want to go back with pucks. We really got to push these defensemen back. They're long. You know, you go Ekblad, Forsling, Mikkola, like they're all big guys. So they want to press hard and go nose to nose with you. We got to push them out.
1: You excited about the opportunity to face two Tkachuk brothers?
7: Yeah, I mean, I don't know if I'd say excited is the word, but again, I have a lot of respect for those two players, the competitiveness that they play with. You know, I've got to meet both of them, really good human beings, you know, and hopefully we can push those guys back as well. And, you know, I think our group is excited and we're worried about us. And but this is a good team. They got to respect them, but we're going to compete against them, I can tell you that.
1: We talked a lot about how the fan base is really excited about this season getting started with all of the possibilities that are dancing in their heads. But what about for the coaching staff? I mean, how excited are you anticipating what could happen this season?
7: Yeah, I think we're excited, but as coaches, I think we're more focused on the day-to-day and not get too wrapped up in the expectations of everyone else. And let's just focus on getting our group prepared for tonight. And then when tonight's over, we'll look at the film, we'll make some corrections, we'll get ready for practice on Friday and get ready for the game. So it's too long of a year. It's a grind of a season. We're going to focus on our process.
1: Have fun in the marathon.
7: Thanks, Dan.
1: That's it for Coach's Chalkboard, and now stand by for the Sharks and the Panthers. It's opening night at SAP Center, next on the San Jose Sharks Audio Network.
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0: Smith's shot. 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Declan Cederini has just become the all-time leader for greatest single season.
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2: Dan Rusinowski along with Jamal Mayers. Welcome to hockey season 2026-27. The Sharks are on the ice facing off against the Florida Panthers in what is going to be a very challenging game one of 84 that will be played. The 26-27 season is ready to commence, and here are the starting lineups for the Sharks and the Florida Panthers. San Jose puts Yaroslav Askarov wearing the teal home sweater in net to our left for period number one. On defense, Nolan Allen, first NHL game in a year and a half. First one ever for San Jose, is joined by another man making his Sharks debut, the longtime veteran of the NHL, Jacob Trouba. And up front, Alex Wennberg will start at center with Colin Graf on the right wing and 19-year-old Ivar Stenberg in his very first NHL appearance on the left.
3: Well, you got it right, partner. It looks like the Panthers put their lineup in first, and the Sharks are going with the Wennberg line. But they've got Barkov centering Reinhardt and Brady Tkachuk. On the backhand, Seth Jones and Mikula. And then you've got Schmid in net.
2: Referees for tonight's game are Kyle Raymond and Graham Skilicher. The linesmen are Andrew Smith and Dan Kelly. And here we go. First period is underway. Faceoff has been dropped at SAP Center. Seth Jones played about 29 minutes last game. And the season opener in Carolina pokes it out of the zone for Florida. Now it's back behind the Panthers' net as Akira Schmid, who got the season start for Vegas here at the Tank last year to open up that campaign, knocks the puck ahead to his defense, and they calmly clear it out. Sharks last season won 39 games. They would like to do a little better than that and make the playoffs this year as they missed by 4 points. The Panthers were also out of the playoffs. Even though they had more points than the Sharks did, the Florida team ended up out. Here's Celebrini on the ice. First time, gets a chance toward the net. Save made by Schmid. Lifted out by Florida. On the attack, Sam Bennett across the line as the teams change lines. They dump in Matthew Tkachuk. Angle shot from the left wing side. Didn't hit the net. Aaron Ekblad trying to keep it in. That's a really good effort against Mason Marchment. Flips cross ice. Bennett with Tkachuk in front. Sends the puck toward the net for Florida, but it's knocked away. And here's Macklin Celebrini moving from left to right, carrying the center ice. Good coverage by Sam Bennett to take it back. 3-on-2 developing here as Tkachuk across the line puts on the brakes against Nurse. Takes the shot, but hit the stick, and the puck is over the glass and out of play. So a couple of good chances. One for Celebrini on one end, and another right in front of the Sharks net for Florida.
3: Yeah, you think Kesselring's got to be a little bit more careful. He was a little bit too far up, and a turnover created a real tough situation, but the veteran and Darnell Nurse made a great decision early, closing on the entry there against the Panthers and slid to take away the opportunity.
2: Panthers have already played one game this season. They beat the Carolina Hurricanes with the Stanley Cup banner raised and everybody on the ice for that. Right now, everybody's on the ice for both teams here. No score first period, and the Sharks able to break it to the neutral zone. Puck went off the stick of Toffoli as he got checked there. And right at the Panther line, Florida will pick back up, and they will stick handle back to the Sharks' blue line. Malinska shoots it into the San Jose zone from his defensive position. Now back behind the Sharks' goal line. Askarov trying to watch the puck there as it's fed out of the zone by San Jose. And Igor Chernyshov is able to push it down the ice, but that'll be icing as the Michael Misa line makes its debut. Misa at center with Tyler Toffoli and Igor Chernyshov as we pause 10 seconds for station identification on the San Jose Sharks audio network.
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2: Icing against the Sharks here. Face-off right side of Yaroslav Askarov. Puck drop. Sharks have it. Luca Cagnoni banking it off the right boards. Couldn't get it out. Kept in by Mikola, and he guns it around back behind the San Jose net. Handling the puck there is Misa. Bad tricky hop. Centering play by Florida's Anton Lundell is deflected aside. And now on the point, Mikula flips behind the net. Lundell feeds in front. Oh, that's a quick save by Askarov on a one-time shot. Passed by Lundell to Sandis Filmanis. Now the Sharks steal. Down the left wing side, here comes Chernyshov. Heading toward the net with power. Gets the shot away toward the goal. And a calm stick save made there by Akira Schmid. Great action in the first period. No score. Sharks and Panthers here in game one for San Jose, game two for Florida. Sharks put the fourth line out now, and it's Ostapchuk along with Sherwood and Barkley Goodrow. Goodrow back checking, puts the hit on Boko Imama and angles it off the boards and gets it down. Icing coming up against San Jose.
3: A really good job by the San Jose Sharks on Chernyshov, creates an opportunity. And what it did inside the blue line was a really nice play. But he does a great job when he uses that power move. He leaves it under the stick through the triangle of the defender and reaches around to try to chip it up. He does a great job on that chance, creating something out of nothing. And Schmid has to be wise to it.
2: And he did it against Nico Mikula, who's not the easiest guy to get around.
3: He's got a great stick, and he's really tall, long, good stick as well.
2: Uvis Balinskas gets the faceoff back on the point for Florida. Shot deflected wide. Now Sherwood gets his stick in the way and blocks a Garnet Hathaway opportunity and knocked it away from his goaltender. Sharks move it out. Ostapchuk with a man on him and Lars Eller got it over to Nolan Allen. Allen is a target from Boko Imama into the boards, but Allen did the job, knocked it into the zone, and now he's back skating in his own territory as he waits for a pass from Michael Kesselring. Kesselring, though, tried to go up the ice surface, intended for Wenberg, knocked back the other way, and so Kesselring, making his Sharks debut, flicks it around the boards. It'll be chipped out by Graf, and now the Sharks can complete the change as Nolan Allen and Barkley Goodrow make their way back to their bench. Back the other way comes Bennett. Tried to drop it for Verhaeghe. Good job by Ivar Stenberg defensively right there. I said, is that number 41 that did that? Wow. Yeah,
3: great job. Good positioning, but not just that. Really strong on his stick to be able to out-muscle the Sam Bennett just inside the blue line.
2: Ivar Stenberg had that first rookie lap when they came out for warm-ups today, celebrated his 19th birthday yesterday, and he's got all kinds of family and friends in attendance for his first National Hockey League game. No score. 16:05 to go. First period here at SAP Center. Here comes Jacob Trouba pushing the puck into the stick of Sam Reinhart. Reinhart deflected it back, but now Marchman steals, moves in, shoots one toward the net, save made, rebound poked at on Schmid, no goal. We get the whistle, cleared all the way down by Florida, and that is icing.
3: This is a great job by Mason Marchman as he gets that puck from Macklin Celebrini. He decides to shoot, but he doesn't just stop there. He goes to the net hard, and because of that, he's able to find that puck behind the goaltender as it just sits there. He's unable to get a stick on it, but I love the way he followed this play up to get to the net.
2: Don't forget, Mason Marchman played two seasons with the Florida Panthers as part of his tour around the NHL. Marchman coming into this game. This is his eighth National Hockey League season. Off the faceoff, Alexander Barkov looks to make the pass, but it's a little off the mark, and a back-checking Will Smith knocked it back to his own blue line, gets a return feed from Trouba, and throws across the rink for Celebrini. Macklin powers his way through, backhands it through the reach of Barkov, gets it all the way down on goal, turned aside there by the defense. Nolan Allen keeps in on the clearing attempt on the point, but his pass is knocked away, and here comes Florida. Mikula on the right for Brady Tkachuk. Tkachuk blocked there by Marchman, but he dumped it in deep. Now Tkachuk in for the big hit. Hit Nolan Allen. Knocked free by Mason Marchman, though, and he skates out 3-on-2. Lead on the left. Will Smith, cross ice, Celebrini stops the puck, fires it on goal from 50 feet out. That had a lot of velocity on it, and a good save by Akira Schmid to make it nothing-nothing at the five-minute mark of this first period.
3: Going to be an interesting battle right there between Macklin Celebrini and Barkov battling in the neutral zone. Let's keep an eye on that one.
2: Vilmanis goes into the offensive zone with his line mates, Lundell and Luostarinen. On the far side, Luostarinen to Lundell, to Vilmanis. Now to Luostarinen, shoots one. That went off the defense and it deflected trickily just wide of a net. Orloff was defending on that play, got a piece of it, but boy, that was dangerous heading toward his own goaltender. Now Orloff behind the net, loses on the check to Vilmanis. Vilmanis twists over to the left corner of the Sharks zone. Back to the point, Balinskas. But Uvis Balinskas had to dump it wide with the Sharks totally controlling the lane on the way to the net. What's San Jose going to do with it now? They were able to tip it off the right wing boards. Luca Cagnoni stepped up and kept it going there, but Balinskas at the red line slides down the left wing boards, and Paul Maurice, the coach for the Panthers, is making a change. The Sharks also putting fresh skaters out there. What's Michael Mesa going to do with it now? He sends it across the rink. Tipped by Orloff out of the zone, but Sherwood sends it backwards, and Cagnoni's got time. He stops in the middle of the ice, throws it up the middle, and it'll be tipped by Ostapchuk just on in deep to the offensive zone. Everybody heading off on the defensive change. Here's a shot now by Darnell Nurse from the left side, deflected wide. Barkley Goodrow behind the net, went back to the right point. Stopped there by the right-handed shooting Kesselring. Throws behind the net, reaching for it there, Sherwood. Drops behind the goal line, poked at there by Ostapchuk. He's going to get it again. In front for Sherwood! That's a good defensive play by Lars Eller, the veteran, who's able to poke it aside and get Florida to escape to get it out to center ice. Darnell Nurse pushing and shoving with Hathaway. They've got a little rivalry. Now the bodies are flying around. As Kesselring inside the Sharks defensive zone is hammered there by Matthew Tkachuk. You figured it was only a matter of time before all this would start, Jamal.
3: Absolutely, and that's exactly the Sharks answering, though. They're giving, as much as they're getting hit, they're answering back, they're initiating physically.
2: Oh boy, Jacob Trouba had Colin Graf breaking at center ice, but the pass couldn't quite thread the needle. A good attempt there by Trouba, who has to grab in his own zone now and bank it off the boards. It's stopped there by traffic, far side of the ice. Worked loose by Florida. They put it to the point. Mikula the drive. That's a blocker board save by Askarov from 60 feet out. Into the right corner. There's Tkachuk. Matthew for the Panthers. Sends back to the point men. Mikula left side gets the pass. Dumps in deep. Tkachuk gets it right corner. Watched by Wendberg. Throws it back. There's Ekblad. Slides it off to the left side. Mikula the drive. Right on goal. Make that Seth Jones, by the way, on the right side. Getting it over to Mikula. And the save made by Askarov. And play call. We've got a break in the action. This broadcast is coming to you from SAP Center at San Jose. 7:29 gone by in game one. It's the Sharks nothing, the Panthers nothing on the San Jose Sharks Audio Network. As we begin a new season, we always are excited to welcome so many new fans to the Shark Tank, but we'd like to say goodbye to some who have left us, including one special friend, Lois Veneer, who she with her husband, Dave Veneer, longtime season ticket holders going back to the very first season at SAP Center. Lois was lost to a long battle with an illness just a few weeks ago, and we want to send our condolences to the family. Off the faceoff, nothing the score. Sharks starting to move it out. Backlund Settebrini just got hammered, and his helmet went flying. That was Brady Tkachuk who did that, and Jacob Trouba has stepped up to Brady Tkachuk, and they are going at it hard. Jacob Trouba not even wasting a second, going right after Brady Tkachuk, who tagged Backlund Settebrini, and Trouba going back on his back, knocked down, but that was a pretty even battle to that point. And they're going to head to the penalty box, and that's going to incur the wrath of everybody here at SAP Center. The first fight of the season, and it's in defense of the Sharks' captain.
3: And that's the response you want to see. A tremendous job by Trouba. You want to do that, you're going to pay a price. But I'll tell you this, I think the game's changed in the last 20 years. I love the fact that Trouba's doing that, but now what you got to do is you got to go after one of their skilled players. That's how you stop that type of activity, in my opinion, is you go after Reinhardt. I love the response by Trouba, but now as a group, as a team, you go after their better players.
2: Little discussion right now. Macklin Settebrini right in there, put his helmet back on and is having words with the official. Also jumping in there for the Florida Panthers is Matthew Tkachuk in defense of his brother, and some conversations between the two as they make their way back to the respective benches. That's very interesting that after that, that Macklin Settebrini would go talk to the referees right away. And Jacob Trouba, for his part, showing exactly why he was brought to this team.
3: Yeah, I think the concern is why wouldn't you be able to see what happened behind the play? Because, you know, Brady clearly went after Macklin, and in my opinion, should have got an extra penalty.
2: But he didn't. And so the result is going to be a face-off, five-minute penalties for fighting to both Trouba and Brady Tkachuk. And here we go. Now it's Macklin Settebrini hit hard by Lundell from behind. Play continues in the offensive zone. A shot from the left side by Darnell Nurse is gloved by Akira Schmid. And it's pretty obvious that right now, Macklin Settebrini is a target. And Lundell was the man who did it this time. Michael Kesselring stepped right up to him and bumped him, but he gets separated by the linesman. And so it's beginning here at the Shark Tank.
3: Certainly a different response from the San Jose Sharks. They're not going to put up with that. That's what you've got to like about this group is they're going to try to take liberties. They're going to step up and not let that happen.
2: Now more discussions going on.
3: But again, partner, sorry to cut you off. Lundell hits Macklin Celebrini from behind in the corner.
2: No call.
3: There's two referees out there. I don't know how they don't see it. If you finish a guy from behind, that's a penalty.
2: Well, the play-by-play guy saw it. I mean, you saw it here.
3: Just, why don't you just take care of that?
2: Especially after what just happened seconds before. But it'll all get sorted out, no doubt. Zach Ostapchuk, who could do some of that, steps on against Lars Eller. But Eller, the veteran, is able to win that faceoff for the Florida Panthers. No score first period, and here's Eller moving right to left into the Shark zone. Turns to the right boards, put it back to the point. He's going to have to take a return feed there from Ratko Gudas, who shovels it over, and it's dumped in deep by the Panthers. Back to Eller for a one-time shot from the right circle. That was a good chance. Nice generation by Florida, but a good save by Askarov as the Sharks flick it out. It's right here in moments like this that you have to get some great goaltending.
3: Yeah, that's a great save. As you mentioned, Lars Eller doesn't dust it off. It's a one-timer, and I'll tell you what, great job by Askarov finding that puck through traffic and getting a blocker on it.
2: Back to the right-wing sideboards in the Shark zone, and Eller is in there forechecking for Florida, but San Jose's back to get control. Another hit there by Boko Imama against Luca Cagnoni, but he shrugged that off, and now he's skating up ice. Gets as far as the blue line, stepped up to by Gudas, but he shoots in deep. How about Luca Cagnoni taking a little bit of a hit and making a play?
3: Yeah, just a smart player. Under control, understands where the time and space is, and is able to make a play.
2: Cagnoni and Orloff out there defensively for the Sharks. We've got the Misa line on for San Jose. Igor Chernyshov, who had that great power move in the early part of the period, skates to center, makes the move on Jones, crosses the line, dropped it back to Foley, tried to put it into the corner, but there was no place for Chernyshov to recover that puck. Now a steal by Kesselring, who has a nice pinch into the offensive zone. He skates behind the net, throws it back. Nolan Allen guns it behind the goal line, and there's Misa trying to make the play. He'll be checked by Seth Jones. The Panthers get it around the boards, but not out, and Kesselring once again holds into the offensive end. Loose right wing corner. Effective job there by Mikula to keep the puck away from the Sharks. They can't clear. Here comes the play by Kesselring to the net, and a stick save made by Schmid. No score first period. Sharks changing the D. You're going to have to go back to center ice to settle this. Cagnoni back out there now, finishing out his turn, and he will scoot backwards and wait for Dmitry Orlov to join him. So Doug Huda doing a little bit of defensive shifting there as the play going on.
3: Well, with Trouba in the box, he's got to kind of mix it up with the 5D now.
2: 9:50 to go in this first period. No score. Fighting Majors already called on Brady Tkachuk of Florida and Jacob Trouba of the Sharks in defense of Brady Tkachuk going after Macklin Celebrini. Right here, the puck poked into the benches, and so we get a stoppage of play. Enough time for me to remind everybody that you can celebrate opening weekend with the Sharks at SAP Center this Saturday, October the 3rd, as the Sharks take on the Los Angeles Kings. Grab a Semisa poster at the door when you get here and take that one home. Get your tickets now at sjsharks.com/tickets. An exciting game already. No score first period. 9:46 to go. We'll be right back on the San Jose Sharks Audio Network. No score. Exciting action here at SAP Center on opening night. Sharks nothing. Panthers nothing. Face off at center ice. Barkov going up against Wenberg. Puck drop. Barkov wins it. And it'll be picked up by veteran Dmitry Kulikov, who shoots in for Florida. Dmitry Orlov behind the net does a good bit of puck protection there. Got it over to Luca Cagnoni, his D partner, and he flicks it up the boards. Colin Graf shoots it out, and he put it past the stick of Kulikov, but back inside the Panthers zone. That's veteran Aaron Ekblad, who pushes it forward. Kulikov tosses off the left side. Knocked back the other way by the Sharks. Here's a head man for Graf. Breaking on the left wing. Puts on the brakes against Ekblad. Backhands down the boards. Taking it there. Wenberg back to the point. Nurse has a chance. But the shot will be blocked. That was Kulikov that got in the way in the middle of a change. So let's see what the Panthers can do. Paul Maurice sends out the top guys. At least they're taking off the top guys now. Moving in Luo Sturinen behind the San Jose net. Centering feed there for Barkov. Deflected away by Will Smith and Wenberg. But now Barkov gets it back. Stick handles down low. Angles it toward the net. Was trying to go off at Darnell Nurse there. And it went wide. Rebound held in. Luo Sturinen goes back to Mikula on the point. Cross ice Seth Jones. Feeds Eller back behind the goal line as Barkov makes his way off finally after staying out a little longer for Florida. On the right wing boards, a scramble for the puck. It's Eller grinding it out against Darnell Nurse, who really roughs him up. Play continues. Stenberg sends up the boards. Penalty coming up. Looks like it's going to go against San Jose as we have the stoppage. Back referee saw something there And we have the call coming up at 11:35 of this scoreless first period. The penalty call coming to Darnell Nurse, a two-minute cross-checking call that the crowd is displeased with.
3: Yeah, probably one too many cross-checks from Darnell Nurse on the half boards there. He just comes in and closes quickly on Lars Eller, but wins the battle there. Good job holding that puck there by Stenberg. And then Darnell Nurse just one, two, three. Probably the fourth one was the one that ended up being the penalty.
2: Well, it comes at 11:35 of this scoreless first. Darnell Nurse gets in the summaries with a two-minute cross-checking penalty. And so the result will be Florida's power play stepping out of the ice. Florida went 0-for-7 in the season opener a couple of nights ago on the power play in Carolina in that 1-0 overtime win. Last year, they scored 52 power play goals, and they were ranked number 19 in the NHL.
3: Oh, just a great pressure on the half wall there. Great recognition by Colin Graf. Does a good job of closing off Verhaeghe, and because of that, they get the clear.
2: Graf with Goodrow up front on this penalty kill with Kesselring and Allen back on D. Dumped into the offensive zone by the Florida power play unit. Reinhardt overskated. Verhaeghe gets a piece of it, but Graf finishes his check on Reinhardt, and the Sharks have a 2-on-1. Jumping up, it's Nolan Allen. Moving in, holding it, shooting it toward the net. Save made by Schmid, and right there in front of the net is Barkley Goodrow. No rebound. We have a stoppage, and Allen getting his stick up as Florida showing its displeasure to San Jose. How about Nolan Allen jumping up on that play after Graf made the defensive maneuver?
3: That's a smart play by Allen. Isn't it? Great position, and it gets the 2-1 and makes the right decision here. The defender slides, and because of that, he decides to shoot. That's the right decision as Nolan Allen gets this opportunity on a 2-on-1. He's looking, he looks like he wants to pass, but then makes the great decision to get that puck to the net.
2: Well, could have bounced off of the goaltender and gone right to Barkley Goodrow in front of the net, so you're right. Excellent decision, but you got to credit Schmid for having good rebound control on that.
3: Yeah, you're right. Obviously, taking away the angle and looking to not allow a rebound, and does a great job.
2: Minute 20 remaining on that penalty against Darnell Nurse. Power play hockey for Florida in this scoreless matchup. 7:40 to go on the clock in the first. Here come the Panthers. Lundell for the second unit coming across the line. Matthew Tkachuk back now to Ekblad. Throws it far side. Luos Dorinen into the corner, and it's picked up by the Panthers. Sam Bennett throws toward the slot. A shot toward the net. Block. And it's banked off the boards and off the defense by Sherwood. And it came out of the zone. But the Panthers move it right back into the San Jose end. This is a north-thinking team. As they throw it around the boards, Ekblad fires it back right point. Bennett takes it there. Feeds down low. He's going to look for the return feed. Bennett on the right point. Dishes off. Ekblad has to stop it on his backhand. Does some nifty stick handling there against Sherwood. Feeds it back to the point. Bennett now the play off the goalpost. The shot from the far side of the ice went off the goalpost for Matthew Tkachuk. And somehow, amazingly, Askarov just is able to clamp down and hold on.
3: Well, as you mentioned, partner, that shot comes from the flank as it goes around the horn. It gets through. Askarov hits the post and goes back between his legs. He knew from the crowd yelling that it was underneath him and behind him, but he was fortunate enough to close those legs and get the whistle.
2: And so now we've got 32 seconds left in that penalty that was called on Darnell Nurse, but the penalties for fighting on Trouba and Brady Tkachuk are over, and so they will step onto the ice surface and go right into action in this situation, and there could be some action for those guys before the night's over again.
3: Yeah, you never know, but I think right now the goal for the Sharks, win this faceoff and get the clear.
2: Brady Tkachuk will step in, but he's going to get thrown out, and so Captain Alexander Barkov will step in against Colin Graf to the right side of Askarov. 32 seconds on the penalty. Power play for Florida. They win the draw. Brady Tkachuk fans on the pass. Got it back, though. And Jones will exchange feeds. Throws on the point toward the net. And I think Askarov got a little piece of that. It went wide. Cleared, though, out of the zone by Wenberg. Good stop by Seth Jones to keep it from going all the way down. Panthers now have 13 seconds of power play time left, but they don't make a play, and Orloff is able to clear.
3: Just a brilliant play on that rim. Colin Graf knew exactly where Orloff was. There was probably communication there. Bumps it back to him, and Orloff gets the clear.
2: Last rush on the power play here for Florida as they move in. Penalty is over on Nurse as he's back on the ice and heading to the San Jose bench. Meanwhile, Trouba at the near side lifts a long feed up the ice. Gloved down there by Mason Marchment. Poked it forward looking for celebration. Delaney, but that's an effective job by Vilmanis to keep it away. And he actually put it back into his own goaltender, Akira Schmid, to get the faceoff with 6:09 left on the scoreboard clock with nothing up there between the Sharks and Florida.
3: Well, you know what you got to like about this Sharks group is typically you see the Panthers play everyone. It's no surprise. They want to punch you in the mouth, and then they usually just keep stepping on you. Well, I'll tell you what. They know by now, 14 minutes into this period, that's not going to be the way it's going to happen against these Sharks.
2: Macklin Celebrini is out there with Will Smith and Mason Marchment back on defense. Orloff alongside Luca Cagnoni. And actually, Orloff's back on the bench because of the PK. So Nolan Allen is with Cagnoni now here in the first. Fed over to Allen. Gloves one down. Tried to get the shot away. Kind of fanned on it right out in front of an net. Nolan Allen definitely visible in this first period. Celebrini batting the puck down on the right wing boards. Grinds it out. Throws it back. Marchment the shot. And a stick save from 62 feet out by Akira Schmid. Will Smith roughed up a little bit there by the defensive player Luostarinen. They can't clear. Shot now goes to the screen. They score! Mason Marchment threw one toward the net from 63 feet out. And somehow it had eyes. It got through. And it's 1-0 Sharks with Mason Marchment getting credit for the play to the front of the net.
3: Well, I'll tell you what, you talk about maturing and adding different parts to your game. That play was all created by the battle down low by Will Smith. He gets punched in the mouth. He doesn't stop. He continues to work in the corner. And because of that, they get the recovery and they're able to keep that puck. And then they get to the front of the net. You battle in front, you create a screen. Yes, you get fortuitous bounce that goes off of a couple people in front, but the right decision, it all starts with winning a battle in the corner. Mason Marchment does the rest, gets that puck to the net, and it finds its way in.
2: What a moment for the Marchment family as Mason Marchment, wearing his dad's number 27, gets the first goal of the season. And Will Smith not only won that puck in the corner, but how about the way he went right to the front of the net after delivering the pass to cause trouble?
3: That's exactly what you need to do, and a great job down low, winning that battle on the boards, getting exactly what you want to do against this Panthers group.
2: So 1-0 Sharks, time of that goal for San Jose. Coming at 14:20 of the period. Right now it's credited as an unassisted goal. I think they're going to give one to Will Smith before it's over.
3: I think Will got it to Macklin, and Macklin to Mason Marchment.
2: Right now, fed up the ice by Kesselring. Got it ahead to Graf. He takes the turn, moves to the middle. Headband feed down the left wing side. That was intended for Wenberg. Deflected away. Wenberg got it back to the point. Orloff lets one go. Blocked there by Matthew Tkachuk. Actually broke a stick on the play. Goes back to get a new one. Meanwhile, on the left wing corner of the Panthers zone, it's Stenberg twisting and turning against Bolinskis. He kicks the puck in his skates. He holds on to it. He looks to make a play. But Florida has numbers over there. Yet Wenberg gets it back from Mikkola. Mikkola to hit Wenberg in the corner, who guns it around. Kept in by Luca Cagnoni. Dumped behind the net. Wenberg let it go to Graf. Centering feed off the defense and wide. Stenberg behind the goal line. Turns away from Bolinskis. Nice calm move there by Stenberg to throw it back to the point man. Cagnoni on. Feeds it over to the near side. Circling back toward the point area there is Wenberg. He feeds down to the right wing half board. Centered by Cagnoni. Intercepted, however, by Florida, and they clear it out. But the Sharks keep the pressure on. Moving in, it's Wenberg from Graf. Stops the puck. Tried to feed a breaking Orloff right down the middle, but Florida just got a stick on it and knocked it aside. So both teams will make changes now with 3:48 left in period number one.
3: Yeah, great chemistry there and support in the offensive zone by Wenberg, Stenberg, and Graf. And the elusiveness of Cagnoni really evident there, creating opportunities.
2: Here's a shot toward the net by Kulikov of Florida. Boy, lots of traffic in front, but it went wide. Now keeper Sherwood moving it out to center ice. Banks it off the boards as he's checked. That was Brady Tkachuk that got a piece of him, but he shrugged that off and got it forward. Yet it doesn't stay in the Panthers zone long. Here comes Barkov up the middle of the ice. Tried to get the shot toward the net. Partially blocked there by Trouba, and it finally is stopped by Askarov on the play. We've got a break in the action, and we've had lots of it here in game one of the season. 3:12 to go in the first period. It is a 1-0 Sharks lead with a goal from Mason Marchment for San Jose. Back after this on the San Jose Sharks Audio Network. Mason Marchment is credited with an unassisted goal, his first of the campaign, the first goal of the season for San Jose Sharks hockey at 14:20 of the first period. Got to credit Smith for winning the battle in the corner, and Celebrini also. They may get assists after a fashion, but there is a chance that it might have been deflected in by a Florida player. Maybe that's why they're calling it unassisted.
3: That could be a great job, though, by them in the corner, starting with Will Smith and then creating that traffic in front of the net.
2: Off the faceoff, fed forward. Mason Marchment was slashed on the play. He's actually shaking his hand. He's lost his glove. Now he will pick it up. Was that Mikkola that got him in the middle of the ice? We'll have to keep our eye on that. Looks like Marchment's all right. Shovels it forward. Here comes Will Smith down the left side. Makes the move on Mikkola. Turns away. Buys some time. Tries to get it around Mikkola's check, but it's a pretty good job by Mikkola to poke it out. And San Jose regains.
3: A really good job using that slash support that we talked about through the neutral zone, really putting the Panther defense to have to make a decision. If you don't come with me, we might get an odd man rush.
2: Back behind the Panthers' goal line, Florida's got it, and they move it out quickly. Long feed ahead there by Seth Jones, put it off the stick of Anton Lundell, and he was taken away there by Darnell Nurse. Good little hit there, knocking down Louis Durinen. As Chernyshov and Misa were in there. Now Misa winning the puck, knocking it free. Misa's shaken up here on the play, on his way back to the bench after that contact. Kesselring shoots from the point, and that was a tricky save made there by the goaltender Schmid. Keep our eye on Michael Misa there for that collision in the neutral zone. Lifted out now. Misa's on his way back toward the Sharks' dressing room. That's never good in game one, but he is on his way back there, and we'll see what happens with that. Did you get a good look at where the contact was?
3: Well, he had a hit that kind of a collision, and he actually ended up the only one standing up afterward. But
2: that's why I thought
3: later,
2: he was all right, but
3: yeah.
2: Apparently not. Sent all the way down here by Florida. And now it's around the near sideboards, and Barkov will pick up, and it will be regained. Reinhardt in the corner. To the point. Balinskis the shot. That's a save made by Askarov. So calm right there.
3: Well, that's what you have to do. And that calmness settles things down. They're running around just a little bit defensively. And Askarov has a great sense of that. Gets the necessary whistle so the Sharks can regroup.
2: Down to a minute 17 left on the clock in the first period. Want to make sure you tune in to our first intermission. We'll have a guest from the Sharks dressing room. San Jose with a 1-0 lead. Mason Marchment the goal, coming at 14:20. Off the draw, Reinhardt the shot. Did that ring off the outside of the post? Looked like it did as it ricocheted away. And Reinhardt is a big goal scorer and point producer, so that was a dangerous chance. Mikkola trying to reach to keep it in. He's hit hard by Sherwood. The Sharks take off with it. And Barkley Goodrow shovels it down the right boards and gets it in deep. Minute remaining in the period is now Ostapchuk bouncing into his man behind the goal line on Reinhardt. But we get a whistle on the play. And apparently we got some extracurricular going there with Seth Jones on his way to the penalty box. A 2-minute interference penalty. And so that comes at 19 minutes and 2 seconds. The Sharks will have their first power play of the season with a 1-0 lead.
3: Well, I think when you're a fourth line and you know you're out there to be physical, Seth Jones trying to interfere so that his partner doesn't get ran through the boards. But because of that, the Sharks end up on the power play. Talk about doing your job defensively and now leading to a power play opportunity with 57 seconds left in the period.
2: 1-0 San Jose. Wenberg wins the draw. Celebrini's got it. Shoots one up high, but it didn't miss by much. I'm not sure if Schmid got a piece of that, but it went off the glass behind the goal line. A scrum in the corner. Worked free by Florida. And Hathaway will shoot it all the way down. That's Hathaway and Eller, a couple of veterans up front. Florida's got Mikkola back on defense along with Ekblad. Sharks have 36 seconds left in this period to make something go with the power play. Smith feeds on the left, but it's off the stick of Celebrini. Coming back the other way now. Gunned all the way down by Eller. That was a deliberate play off the end board going for Hathaway, who drops it back. Here comes the shot on the drop play, but it's fired up off the deflection into the netting back behind the Sharks' goal.
3: Yeah, a little bit of a... just a missed pass by Will Smith. Not happy with himself on that play on the entry. Kind of a little bit behind Macklin. And that's what created the offside situation. But they still have a lot of time. 22 seconds left. There's still quite a bit of time here on the power play.
2: And, of course, the penalty will carry over for a little over a minute into the second period if the Sharks hold them off. Off the draw. Panthers keep in. Ekblad sends it deep. There's Cagnoni defending. Reverses the puck. And Chernyshov has time. Goes to Cagnoni across the ice. A little dangerous there. Luka goes to Macklin. Comes through the middle. He's across the line with 7 seconds left in the period. Gets knocked down by Kubikov. Sharks have one chance. Will Smith keeps it in. He stick handles. He goes to Cagnoni, who fires just wide at the horn. And so the Sharks did generate a scoring chance. Will Smith, everybody thought he'd shoot again, but fed it over to Luka Cagnoni. He let one go, but he just missed the net as we got to zero time left.
3: Really great job by the whole group, understanding the time scoring situation with less than 22 seconds left. They got the win of the faceoff, got down the ice, and got another opportunity at the net.
2: Shots on goal in the first period, 11-6 in favor of San Jose. And the only goal, an unassisted tally officially, Mason Marchment makes his entire family very, very proud as he gets an unassisted tally, his first of the year, first as a Shark at 14:20 of period number one. Stand by, we got a lot more coming up. We'll have a guest from the dressing room coming up next after these words on the San Jose Sharks Audio Network. Back at SAP Center at San Jose, an exciting 20 minutes of intense action between the Sharks and the Panthers. Shots on goal were 11-6 in favor of San Jose. Mason Marchment gets his first goal of the season. Let's go to the Sharks dressing room. A man who is definitely in outstanding shape and well prepared to challenge the 84-game schedule is Will Smith. Right now he is with Jamal Mayers.
3: Well, first of all, great job in the first period. And on that goal, you did a great job, you know, winning the battle. I thought you got an elbow right earlier, like a few seconds before that. But you end up winning the battle, and you guys get that puck to the point, and Marchman got the puck through. So talk about that play a little bit.
5: Yeah, it was a good goal. Started out simple in the corner, and then a little puck battle. Mush got it, and got one through and squeaked in.
3: And talk about their aggressive D. They're aggressive to hold pucks in the offensive zone. They're aggressive through the neutral zone. And you guys seem content and slash supporting. And you're going to be some opportunities to create some odd man situations if you're able to get that puck past the blue line.
5: Yeah, you said it right there. I mean, we're trying to slash and kind of open up the neutral zone a bit. Make some hard plays in the walls and hopefully get some odd man rushes.
3: And how huge is it to have a guy like Trouba step up without hesitation when Macklin got tackled a little bit there at the just inside the blue line?
5: Yeah, it's unbelievable. He's a great guy, and it's only the first game. You can kind of see what type of leader he is, and him sticking up there was big.
3: Well, great period. Good luck the rest of the way.
5: Thanks.
3: Well, that was Will Smith, and your Sharks are up 1-0, and you're listening to the Sharks Audio Network.
2: 1-0 Sharks over Florida at the end of one period of play. There will be a power play for the Sharks for the first minute and 3 seconds of the second period as Seth Jones will finish out a 2-minute penalty that he received at the 19:02 mark for interference. We're underway in the second period with the Sharks going to the power play and right away moving into the offensive zone. Macklin Celebrini gets a chance from the left wing side, but he's stopped by Akira Schmid. Our power plays on Sharks Audio Network broadcasts are brought to you by Power Business Technology, copiers and printers for your office needs. First power play unit out there for the Sharks to start the period off the draw. Celebrini gets the shot away after Winberg wins the draw. The puck just missed the net. Nice keep in by Macklin, but a good check out of the zone there by the Florida Panthers by Luo Sturinen. Moving up the left side of the ice, it's Lundell who tries to get a shorthanded shot toward the net. Good coverage by the Sharks. Is that Luca Cagnoni? You got a stick on that to knock it wide?
3: It sure was. A really good stick by Luca as he tracks back and does a nice job of presenting his stick and making sure that that shot doesn't get through. And earlier, Luca made a great play on the boards and created the first opportunity on that power play. Really nice job by him early on in this game.
2: So far, so good. Sharks lead by the score of 1-0. 30 seconds left on their Power Business Technology power play here in the opening moments of the second period. Off the draw, Marchment protecting the puck. He's got the goal. Moves away from Ekblad. Cuts to the middle of the ice on Luo Sturinen and picks up speed to center. He stick handles right through some players. Across the line, gets the shot away. Save made by Schmid. That was a brilliant rush up the ice by Mason Marchment, and really good to see Michael Misa on the ice right now as he comes back to action for the final seconds of this power play. Stenberg wins the puck at center ice, tries to dump it forward, but he's going to have to play the deflection back, and that's it for the penalty on Seth Jones, who's back on the ice for Florida. Edman feed on the right. Here's Sherwood blasting one toward the net down the right wing side. That didn't miss by much, went wide of the net. Orlov keeps in for San Jose with a backhand flick back behind the goal line. It bounds around the far boards. Panthers get it out. Sherwood is kind of back checking. That was close to interference on the play, but he did a really good job in kind of leaning off of his player and knocking it aside. Barkov offensive zone cycles, throws it back to the point man. And here is Gudas with a shot just wide of the net. Held in by Balinskas left side. That's the defensive player for the Panthers on the ice. They send it around the boards to the right wing side. San Jose territory. Allen couldn't get it, but Truba knocked aside a centering pass. Loose puck near boards. Scrambled for by Reinhardt. Now work free, and Barkov got slashed, it looks like. He's bent over. He dropped his stick, and that is going to bring a major harmonic convergence of players right at the blue line as both teams have been watching their top players get targeted. In this particular case, it was Barkov, and they take exception to it, the Panthers do, as the Sharks defend as well.

0: consecutive minutes of power plays here for Florida, with San Jose leading 1-0. This is the second power play that Florida has in this game. First one happened in the first period when Darnell Nurse took a cross-checking penalty.
1: Well, I will say this, partner. He eye-stuck the right person, because it's Barkov, who is a major component of their power play.
0: Well, that's exactly what you were referring to. You're going to go after Celebrini? Well, we're going to target some of your guys, too.
1: Yeah.
0: Accidentally on purpose.
1: That's right.
0: Why not? Face off to the right side of Askarov. Panthers try to get the draw. That's a great effort by the Sharks to poke it down the ice. Barkley Goodrow did that, and now he's off to the races to try to get control. Ekblad, effective job, stymied him from getting the puck. That allows the Panther power play to break out. They're on the man advantage for the next 4 minutes. 1-0 Sharks. Nolan Allen killing the penalty right now, with Trouba on defense, is pressuring Luostarinen, right wing corner of the San Jose zone. But Luostarinen back to the point man. Ekblad to Bennett, near half forward. Stick handles into the circle, looks back to the point. Ekblad, he crisscrosses, drops it for Bennett, who moves back to the point, throws toward the goal. That's a nice save by Askarov. Rebound fed across the ice by Ekblad, but there's Graf to intercept and knock it out. Quick change for Graf. He's replaced by Winberg. As Ekblad moves it back to the Sharks' line, but we get a whistle as the Panthers move in ahead of the play at offside.
1: It'll be interesting here. I'd like to see if Colin Graf will go talk to the referee, because what they do is they run a little bit of a pick. So Ekblad kicks it out wide to the half wall guy, and then he comes down and tries to pick the forward, which is Colin Graf, on the strong side. Well, if he can kind of let the referee know that that's happening, you're not allowed to make a moving pick. What they're trying to do is move you out of the way to create a lane for a pass.
0: We'll see how that transpires here as the faceoff comes outside the zone of the Sharks after the Florida offside. Wenberg, nice faceoff win. And chipped out a second time by Nurse. Matthew Tkachuk, left wing side, winds up and drives into the Sharks zone with 3:05 left in a double minor penalty called on Kiefer Sherwood of San Jose for high-sticking Alexander Barkov. Cleared all the way down by Ostapchuk, who's on the ice there with Wenberg up front. It's Darnell Nurse and Michael Kesselring back on defense. Panthers power play moves it out. Jones, Matthew Tkachuk, dropped it back. Reinhardt, lead pass to the middle. Lundell crossed the line. Here comes the shot on net. That is a good save by Askarov as the Sharks clear the rebound. That was off of Matthew Kachuk's opportunity. So taking it back. Actually, it was Brady, not Matthew, who took that shot. Right now, it's dumped back in. Both Tkachuk brothers on the ice. Barkley Goodrow fighting for control there against Brady Tkachuk. Worked to three, but it's in the corner. Grabbed by Reinhardt. Walking out of the corner. Gets throttled there by Trouba as he tried to get the shot away, but couldn't do it. Reinhardt back on his feet, hit by Nurse. Panthers bank it around the boards. 2:10 remaining in a double minor penalty on Sherwood. Brady Tkachuk stick handles. Tried the shot wide. Bennett sends off the boards to Matthew Tkachuk. Matthew Tkachuk back. Jones the drive. That's a save by an on-his-knees Askarov. No rebound, and he's able to hold on and take control of the game.
1: You know, Wenberg got stuck out there, but he made the right play earlier on in the penalty kill on a cleared puck. Schmid, the goaltender, came out for Florida and played it up the ice, and instead of changing, Wenberg made the right decision, stayed on the ice, but that allowed him to be stuck on the ice for almost a minute, 25, 30 seconds. Fortunate they were able to get a whistle and a change.
0: Reinhardt takes the faceoff against Celebrini, but Macklin wins the draw for Sharks hockey. Cleared all the way down by Jacob Trouba with a minute 50 remaining in the penalty against the Sharks. Here comes Florida. 1-0 San Jose leading it. Jones drops it backwards. Reinhardt backhanded it around Celebrini up the right side. Matthew Tkachuk goes over to Jones. Feeds deep into the zone to Barkov. Back near side, Tkachuk. Cross ice. And it's Verhaeghe shooting it. That puck did not hit the net with Celebrini defending. Seth Jones keeps it in. Plays a lot of minutes. Got it into the corner, but Matthew Kachuk's pass is off the mark for Reinhardt. So it comes all the way back to the Panthers zone. Moving up ice now, Florida. Matthew Tkachuk skates in. Minute 15 on the power play. Centering feed from the right wing side. Intended for Verhaeghe. Intercepted. And here comes Wenberg. Wenberg to center. 1-on-3. He's taking his time. Crosses the line. Now takes it up against the boards. Kills some more time on the penalty. Now gets some help from Barkley Goodrow. And that killed 15 seconds of power play time.
1: Just a tremendous heads-up play there by Wenberg. Gets the entry. He's got four guys on it. On him. Able to maintain control of that puck.
0: 49 seconds on the power plays. The Panthers tip one on goal. The save made by Akam Askarov. There's a loose puck. Scramble for it to the right side of the Sharks net. Where is it? Somehow Askarov's got it. We've got sticks up in the air. More pushing.

0: more shoving. Goodrow, Nurse, all involved with members of the Panthers as they converge back behind the goal line after Askarov got the whistle.
1: Well, good on Askarov, holds his ground as there's just chaos in front of him. And I love the way everybody comes back to the house, defends the front of the net, and does whatever they have to not allow them a second, third chance opportunity.
0: And so we've got ourselves a face-off coming up inside the Sharks zone as they break everybody up. Why is it a surprise that Brady Tkachuk was involved in all that?
1: Oh, shocker. But the good thing is you're killing off a four-minute penalty, only 42 seconds to go. Key is here is winning this face-off, having a plan, getting the necessary clearing, and getting back to work 5-on-5.
0: Lundell, Bennett on the ice right now. Ekblad out there. Brady Tkachuk on the point. And Matthew is on the left wing side. Ostapchuk will take the draw against Lundell. Lundell wins it calmly and cleanly. Brady Tkachuk and Ekblad give it over to Sam Bennett on the right side now. And he stick handles for Florida along the boards. 30 seconds on the power play for Florida. Four straight minutes of man advantage. They center it out front. Here comes the shot from Brady Tkachuk. That's a great save by Askarov, and the Sharks chop it all the way down.
1: What a save that was. Brady Tkachuk gets that puck right in the high slot. Gets enough time to get it off, but I'll tell you what a save by Askarov.
0: And so the score is still 1-0 San Jose. Now Macklin Celebrini steals it. A 2-on-1 break with Will Smith. Lead pass Smith, shoots, score! A 2-on-1 developing. The two young stars for the Sharks breaking down the ice. Macklin Celebrini feeds to Will Smith, and a rocket comes off his stick and whistles past the outstretched reach of Akira Schmid. Will Smith makes it 2-0 Sharks, and SAP Center is ecstatic.
1: Oh, here we go. They get the kill. They kill off 4 minutes. They get the right guys back out there on the ice, still on the penalty kill. I love this decision here by Ryan Warsawski to allow these guys to finish kills. And that's something I talked to Macklin about. And he said, absolutely, I want to get out there. Gets the two young guys out there. At the end of a kill, they're fresh, they're excited, and they make the play that's necessary, and they're able to capitalize on a 2-on-1.
0: And that's a shorthanded goal because only a few seconds remained in Sherwood's penalty. Sharks 2, Panthers nothing, and the crowd roars its appreciation. Here come the Panthers back in. Penalty is over on Sherwood. He's back on the ice. He's bumped. He knocked it forward to Smith. He stick handles. Slides it on the right for Celebrini, but Mikula got over there with that long reach and denied the Sharks' scoring opportunity. Luca Cagnoni in the middle of the ice on with Orloff, exchanging passes with him. 13 and a half to go, second period here at SAP Center. Sharks 2, Panthers no score as Marchment chips it away. Cagnoni backhands off the boards and gets it deep from the red line. Smart play by Cagnoni at the end of his shift as the Sharks get fresh skaters on defensively. It's Nurse and Kesselring back skating as the Panthers go to the attack. Florida reaches the red line and dumps one in. Kesselring reverses the puck to a near spot. Mason Marchment back to get it, and he banked it forward and got it out to center. Panthers on top of it. They move in onside. Garnet Hathaway dumping it in and looking to arrive in ill humor. He's got to deal with Darnell Nurse, though. Nurse flings it around the boards, and here's Will Smith on the left wing side gaining the offensive zone. Try to slip it to Marchment. That was a nifty idea, but it gets stopped, and then we get Hathaway toppling to the ice with contact after the whistle at the blue line of the Panthers. And once again, we got a lot of scrums going on in this game in the second period.
1: Yeah, I think the Panthers are going to be sorely disappointed. They are not going to push around this Sharks group. They're standing up to every opportunity that they're throwing at them. And we talked about it with Will in the intermission. The slash support through the neutral zone. You're seeing that show opportunity for them, getting opportunities for two-on-ones and putting the Panthers on notice that if they want to stand up, they're going to pay a price.
0: It's the Sharks 2, the Panthers nothing. 7:07 gone by in the second period. Back to SAP Center after this on the San Jose Sharks Audio Network. Will Smith gets a shorthanded goal for the Sharks at 5:52 of the second period, assisted by his good friend Macklin Celebrini. And the time of that, again, 5:52. Looks like Mason Marchment right now is being delivered a minor penalty for some reason, for slashing. And that was after some lengthy discussions with the officials during the break. And so at the 7:07 mark, Marchment is on his way to the penalty box. the Panthers will have the man advantage. But I wanted to add one other note, Jamal, and that is that Celebrini assisted on Smith's shorthanded goal. For the two youngsters, it's their first career shorthanded points. So that's awesome.
2: That is amazing. I'm a little confused. You can review a slashing penalty? I thought you can only review 5-minute penalties.
0: Well, what if they called him 5 minutes and they reviewed it? That's what they did. Well, they didn't say it, but apparently they did. This will be the fourth power play. We'll get that straightened out in a minute. It's now off the faceoff. Florida setting up on the power play. 2-0 Sharks. Here comes the play to the net. It's calmly stopped by the defense in front. That's a pair of Truba and Allen that stopped it, and they cleared it. Reinhardt spins it around. Jones to the point. Barkov feeds Matthew Tkachuk, drops it back. Here's Barkov, dishes off to Jones, left circle, shot, left save made by Askarov, and he covers up. And how about that save? He was kind of moving to his left to cheat a bit, reached out with that right-handed glove and caught it.
2: Yeah, and you know what else? There's a really good job by Allen in front of the net, and as he boxes out the bigger man in Matthew Tkachuk and not allowing him to get to the front of the net to create that traffic, and more importantly, allowing Askarov to see that shot.
0: Faceoff right side of Yaroslav Askarov. Shots 14-11 in favor of San Jose. Goals by Marchment and Will Smith. Smith's is shorthanded. But here's the power play for Florida. Moving into the offensive zone. Setting up. Barkov right side. Feeds down low. Fed in front for Matthew Tkachuk. Over for Reinhardt. Couldn't get the shot away. Good coverage by the Sharks in front. Ostapchuk knocks down his man there at the near side. That's Barkov, who's shaken up again. And Barkov now is going to have to go off the ice and into the dressing room. And he throws his glove down to the ice as he makes his way off. That was after Zach Ostapchuk got involved with him in the corner.
2: Not quite sure what happened there, but obviously Barkov not happy. But I like how hard they're being on their skill, and that's exactly what they did as the puck went in the corner and there's a little bit of a battle. Ostapchuk goes in there. And honestly, just Barkov fell awkwardly behind.
0: Yeah, Barkley Goodrow was involved in that too, wasn't he? Or maybe not. Yeah, just Ostapchuk. Okay. Barkov was really mad. Shaking up there?
2: Yeah, I think he's not. I think it's something to do with lower body.
0: Okay.
2: It looked like to me.
0: Well, here we, and don't forget, he had that serious knee injury last year that kept him out all season. So if he's going to get upset, that's probably what it's all about. As now here come the Sharks back in their own zone. Chance, good stop by Askarov. Rebound picked up, Florida. Backhand pass, Lundell. Jones shot through a screen, wide. Askarov is looking really good right now. Fed back to the point. Jones stopping it, shooting it. Save made in front. Matthew Tkachuk shoots. Point blank save by Askarov. Rebound knocked off the boards by Sherwood. And there's a chase. And Sherwood's going to get there first. Backhand chance moving in against Jones. That is high and wide. But how about Sherwood at the end of his shift winning that battle with a really good skater in Jones? Fans are really going to enjoy that this season.
2: And I tell you what, he got a lot on that backhand.
0: I love it when they take the backhand, too. As the penalty is over on Marchment. He's back on the ice. Florida is 0-4 in the power play. Is now moving in. Allen gets knocked down by Luostarinen behind the net. In the San Jose zone, no penalty called. And the fans don't like it. But Marchment steals it from Verhaeghe. Tips to Smith. Flips it in the air as Marchment gets knocked down in the neutral zone. And there's no penalty called. Nobody was near him. A big hit by Marchment behind the goal line there against Verhaeghe. Here comes the Panther attack back the other way. Stolen away by the Sharks. Fed out by San Jose's Luca Cagnoni. And now taking it back, Orlov. Angling it forward. Fans issuing their wrath in the direction of the referees. Is now at the blue line. The puck is stopped. We get pushing, we get shoving, and Boko Imama is being kept away from members of the San Jose Sharks. Big Boko, a tough guy, is being pushed aside by the linesman, and we got to keep our eyes on that as we got more penalties coming up. It's going to be a hooking call, looks like, against Florida in the middle of all of the action in the neutral zone. And I think that's going to be Sam Bennett that probably is going to get the call here. Let's wait and see. But it happens at 9:50 of the second period. So this will be a Sharks Power Business Technology power play. Once again, a two-minute hooking call on Florida, and indeed it is. Sam Bennett on his way in.
2: Well, we talked about it before the game when we were talking about unlocking the win and what it would take. And my third point was playing with emotion, not emotional. And so far, the Sharks are doing a good job of keeping their cool.
0: Power play for San Jose from Power Business Technology. Copiers and printers for your office needs. Gunned around by Florida out to center ice. Ekblad on the move for Florida. Into the Shark zone. One on two. Gets knocked down there as he dumps it around the boards. That was Smith and Cagnoni defending. Chernyshov drops it back to Luca Cagnoni. Cagnoni knows he wants to get it to Macklin. Macklin, Celebrini through center. Flips on the right off the boards. And unfortunately, Chernyshov couldn't get it back to him, so the Panthers clear. Hathaway and Eller step off for Florida. New penalty killers up front. Lou Ostarinen jumping on, along with Lundell. Sharks move from right to left in the second period. Minute 10 remaining in the period. Behind the net, wraparound attempt for Celebrini. Score! Macklin Celebrini wraps that puck around and it gets past the goal line. Delayed reaction from everybody here at the tank, but Celebrini has his first goal of the year and it's a power play goal and the Sharks are up 3-0.
2: Just a great job on the entry as they get the puck and they kick it out wide. Will Smith decides to dump that in. Macklin does a nice job of winning that battle. And then you're right, partner. What a heads-up play by Macklin Celebrini as he wraps that in. It goes off of the goaltender, Schmid, and into the back of the net, but there was a delay. The puck was underneath Schmid. The ref was in the perfect position. And as he moved, he noticed, hey, that puck's in the net.
0: Will Smith got him the puck. Great job by Wenberg for some delay stuff along the boards. And Macklin Celebrini taking it in his skate. And what a reaction behind the net. Akira Schmid just couldn't get there.
2: What a great job there on the rush and the kickback, getting that play in. And Will made the right decision to shoot that puck in. And they were able to get the retrieval. They got a fortuitous bounce off the end boards, but they took advantage of the opportunity.
0: Smith and Luca Cagnoni get the assists on 10:37. So Luca gets his third career point, all of them assists. Sharks 3, Panthers nothing, and the fans are enjoying things here at the tank. Cagnoni with it, flips it off to the left wing boards, ahead of the red line, Sherwood shoots in. Around the far side, Graff keeps in with his skate, a scrum forward along the boards, worked free by Florida, and the Panthers pick back up. On their left wing side, Vilmanis is able to shoot one in. This is Vilmanis, Lundell, and Loosterine in the line. Eller staying on the ice at the moment, as things have gotten jumbled up with the power plays. Here's Nurse across the line, driving in, shot, blocked by Belinskis' stick, and it goes way up over the top, 55 rows up into the seats, and a souvenir for a lucky fan.
2: You know what, that play starts in the defensive zone, and there's no letting up. I love Darnell Nurse, finishes his check in the corner, and then joins the rush, and is the one who actually gets the opportunity on the other end.
0: We've got a break in the action, and what action we've got. Game one of the regular season, 8:20 to go, second period, here at SAP Center at San Jose. The score, the Sharks 3, the Florida Panthers nothing. This is the San Jose Sharks Audio Network. Mason Marchment, Will Smith, and Macklin Celebrini all have goals. Smith, a shorty. Celebrini, a power play goal. Marchment, even strength. The top line, getting it done up front. The defense and Yaroslav Askarov standing tall. Sharks 3, Panthers nothing. 8:18 to go, second period. Off the draw, Panthers zone. Back to action on the ice. Graff trying to get it. Good job by Florida to work it free, and here they come. Seth Jones leads the attack with Reinhardt up ice. Comes across the line. Shot by Reinhardt toward the net. He's kind of deflecting that off the pad to try to get it to a rebound player in front. But the Sharks able to gobble that up, and Nolan Allen hit hard. Fed it forward, but unfortunately, Wenberg couldn't handle the pass. Panthers keep it in. Right wing corner, Shark zone. Worked loose by Eller. Put it back to the point. Jones the shot. Easy stick save by Askarov. Rebound, right wing corner. It's Reinhardt trying to work it free, and the combination of Trouba and Stenberg knock it away. And how about Stenberg getting it out of the zone with his own individual effort? Pokes it on the left wing side. Gets throttled by Belinskis right away, and Colin Graff is going after Belinskis. A big hit by Belinskis knocking down Graff. and that's going to get separated by the linesman. But Colin Graf, very willing to stand up for his 19-year-old teammate and linemate, as Stenberg got throttled there by Balinskas.
2: Yeah, and I would say Balinskas should get an instigator. All they were doing was cross-checking each other, and all of a sudden he drops his gloves and starts punching.
0: Well, we'll wait and see what the call is. Referees Kyle Raymond and Graham Skillet are having a chat with the linesmen, Andrew Smith and Dan Kelly, to see exactly what they saw on the ice. And let's get the call.
3: Penalties on the play. Florida has a 5-minute major penalty. 51 has a 2 minutes for roughing. The play is under review.
0: So a 5-minute major penalty being called on Balinskas. They didn't say what for. Colin Graf gets a 2-minute penalty for roughing. And as we hear, the play is under review. So let's wait and find out.
2: Yeah, that's as this happens, all Colin Graf does is stop and go right back at him. And before you know it, Balinskas drops his gloves and starts punching. Colin Graf doesn't drop his gloves. That, at the very least, is 2-5 and a 10. And maybe you give Colin a 5 for fighting, but that's 2-5 and a 10 for, you know, fighting someone who's not engaged.
0: Well, right now, Balinskas has a 5-minute major up on the board against him, although they haven't put it up on the board. Graf has a 2-minute minor for roughing. But they're reviewing everything to see exactly what they're going to call. And you have both referees looking at it on the iPad down at the edge of the penalty box, while Uvis Balinskas calmly takes a seat inside of the penalty box for Florida, watching the officials do that right in front of him. Meanwhile, Colin Graf looks none the worse for wear after taking a drink of water inside the penalty box. The Lincoln, Massachusetts native, such a valuable part of the Sharks. Boy, it's been quite a game tonight, hasn't it?
2: Yeah, there's been a tremendous amount of push. You obviously know that there's a physicalness to this Florida team. They try to out-muscle you. They try to be super aggressive. What I've been most impressed with is the composure that the Sharks have shown, the pushback that they've shown, and the ability to instigate and to not just react. And when you do that, you're putting a team who's typically been able to, for lack of a better word, bully teams in the Florida Panthers, and you're answering it every single time. And because of that, and it's not about fighting, I'm talking about the confrontations. Because of that, you're really making them frustrated.
0: Well, they go after the Sharks' top guys, and then the Sharks come back and go after the skilled guys on the other side.
3: Penalties on the play, 26, Florida has a minor penalty for roughing, 5 minutes for fighting. San Jose at 51, 5 minutes for fighting.
0: All right.
2: We got a power play.
0: Power play for the Sharks as a result of that. You'll take it. That'll be the third Sharks man advantage coming up. So Florida gets 2+5, and the Sharks get 5.
2: And Paul Maurice, obviously, for the Florida Panthers, is not happy about that, but the Sharks will go back on the power play here, and a real opportunity to put a stranglehold on this game.
0: Power plays courtesy of Power Business Technology, copiers and printers for your office needs. Don't forget, our next broadcast is Saturday right here at SAP Center. Jamal and I will be on the air at 6:30 p.m. Pacific time as the Los Angeles Kings come to town for the first time. That's always interesting. They get the chop going here at the tank. Off the faceoff, Sharks on the man advantage. Cagnoni to Smith. Quick pass out of the slot. Weinberg the drive off of that feed from Chernyshov. And that was just magnificent setup by the Sharks, but a good save by Akira Schmid.
2: Well, you know what they're trying to do. They're trying to use the aggressiveness of the Panthers on the kill to their advantage, and they do a masterful job. I actually think Weinberg can have one final pass over to Macklin on the back door.
0: Now they'll talk about that later, but right now back to action. 3-0 San Jose leading it in game one of the regular season. Cleared by Florida back down the ice. Sharks are 1-for-2 on the power play, and they have a shorthanded goal today. 3-0 San Jose. Here's Cagnoni leading the attack. Makes the move of the blue line, spins and tried to drop it back to Will Smith, but that's a good job by Eller to read that and deflect it all the way down. Still, you like Lucas' jump when he's coming up ice with the puck, don't you?
2: Absolutely. He's a real smart player playing with a ton of confidence, and you want him wanting the puck.
0: Here comes Celebrini taking the drop from Smith, moving down the left side of the ice, up to the blue line, guns it around, but unfortunately, nobody could grab it. It's all the way back into the San Jose territory. Minute 9 seconds left in the extra penalty. It's being served by Sam Bennett of Florida. Power play hockey for the Sharks moving in, but Sharks have to regroup, and they're going to call a penalty for interference here against San Jose, it looks like, as the Sharks' Cagnoni grabbed the puck when the play blew dead, and it is Luca Cagnoni on his way to the penalty box here to make it 4-on-4 for the next 59 seconds.
2: Yeah, that's unfortunate. Not the entries that they would like. Three different opportunities, and on the third one, unfortunately, Luca, after he kicks this back, interferes with the Florida Panthers, and they do a good job of selling it and getting the call. So it'll be 4-on-4 for the next 59 seconds, and then the Panthers will go on the power play.
0: Bennett's out there, right side of Askarov. 3-0 Sharks. 4-on-4 here. That's a big face-off win for Michael Misa. Nurse behind the net takes his time, gets hit from Verhaeghe, gets back on his feet, protects the puck, gets it over to Kesslering, and Kesslering and Misa tip it out of the zone, but it winds up going into the bench. And your thoughts on all of that?
2: Yeah, I don't think Darnell Nurse is quite happy with that. Whether or not he put himself in that position, the Panthers player chose to cross-check him from behind. He just can't do that. Just because he turns doesn't mean you get to cross-check him from behind, but it wasn't called.
0: Base up right side of the goaltender, Askarov. Sharks win the draw. Nurse protects the puck. Stick handles away after taking the handoff from Kesslering. Nice knock forward, but it was overskated by Misa. So Bennett will cycle backwards. Checked by Misa. Misa worked it free. Could be a breakaway for Sherwood. Moving in, shooting it up high, and a glove save made by Schmid. Had to take the shot. He knew that a man was charging back to catch him, but a good chance for Kiefer Sherwood there.
2: Yeah, great stick by Misa. Nice little play, and Sherwood standing still. Couldn't quite skate away, but maybe another stride and a half he could have waited, but good decision to make that shot.
0: Breaking the action. This broadcast is coming to you from SAP Center at San Jose. 5:54 to go, second period. It's a 3-0 Sharks lead over Florida. Game one, you're listening to it on the San Jose Sharks Audio Network. Well, here we go. 28 seconds left in a 4-on-4, and look who's on the ice. Smith and Celebrini.
2: Yeah,
0: why not?
2: Absolutely. You know, just let them know that you got a 30-second shift here. Hopefully you got the puck and create something.
0: Off the faceoff now, controlled by the Panthers. They clear it out, but barely. Nolan Allen protects it away from Mikolas Cech. Stick handles with it up to the blue line. Flips across the rink. Zone entry there for Will Smith. Tried to force it in the direction of Jacob Trouba, but Celebrini goes back to play the puck back at center ice. Allen shoots in. Stop side of the net there by the goaltender, Akira Schmid, who's in nets to our left in the second period. 5:20 to go. Penalty on Florida is over. Panthers on the power play for 50 more seconds. Goodrow is on the ice with Celebrini on this PK at the moment. The Panthers move in. Celebrini makes the defensive play to knock it off the boards and get it out of the zone. 40 seconds left in a brief power play as Luca Cagnoni's finishing out his turn on the ice. Valinskas and Graff are in for majors for fighting. Right now in the neutral zone, Jones shoots in. Back behind the goal line, it's grabbed by Allen. Puts it forward. Goodrow, lead pass on the right, Celebrini. Moving in, puts on the brakes, throws it in the direction of Goodrow. Deflected, but Barkley's got it in the corner, and will just use that to kill some more time.
2: Great decision there by Barkley Goodrow as he supports Macklin and then gets that puck below the goal line.
0: They converse about it on the bench now as here come the Panthers on the attack. Final 7 seconds of their power play. Reinhardt tries to send it through everybody, and it played off the corner boards. Thrown toward the net by Brady Tkachuk. Blocked. Penalty is over. Back on the ice, Cagnoni. Another penalty coming up against the Sharks here as Reinhardt shoots. Save made. Great defensive play by Sherwood. There was a space open in front of an end on the rebound. Now Sherwood getting together with Matthew Tkachuk. And Brady is standing nearby as Matthew Tkachuk and Darnell Nurse now have words. But a penalty, as I said, is coming up against the Sharks in this sequence.
2: Yeah, looks like it's going to be Darnell Nurse going back to the box here. Something happened behind the net as he cross-checked Matthew Tkachuk up high.
4: San Jose number 25 in the 2-minute minus for cross-checking.
0: They're giving him cross-checking, as you hear there. So this will be the sixth power play for Florida.
2: And we talked about composure, not taking ill-advised penalties. So the Sharks go back to the kill. Real important that they get this kill and they get back to work. The unfortunate part, two of your better penalty killers are in the box. You've got Colin Graf in there and Darnell Nurse.
0: Off the faceoff now, Jones shoots, deflected by Allen wide. Power play hockey here for Florida. They send to the middle. The bump man, Reinhardt, taps to the corner. Matthew Tkachuk back to Seth Jones. Back skates. Gives to Lundell. Top of the right circle. Down low to Matthew Tkachuk. Now to the middle. Reinhardt to Lundell. Shot toward the net by Jones. Deflected away. And the Sharks break out. Wenberg's got some room. Picks up speed against Jones. On the backhand. Goes to the net. Save made by Schmid. Barkley Goodrow gets the rebound. Shorthanded. Throws it toward the front of the net. Through the crease and wide. And it'll be picked back up by Brady Tkachuk. His head's got to be spinning right now with the Sharks leading 3-0 and the Panther power play trying to move out. We're into the Sharks zone. Lundell, backhands near side to Matthew Tkachuk. He's got Reinhardt in front of the net. Matthew Tkachuk feeds it to Brady Tkachuk, but a play through the crease didn't hit anybody. Panthers keep in. Ekblad exchanges, shoots, blocked by Barkley Goodrow from on his knees. He tried to clear it himself, couldn't do it, and the Panthers managed to keep in. Sherwood, good interception though. Knocked the puck away and deflected it over the glass and out of play. Panthers want an automatic call for delay of game over glass, but the officials rightly say it was deflected. No call.
2: Yeah, that was a stick battle, and rightly so. They keep the faceoff inside the defensive zone, but no penalty on the play, and a really good job of protecting the slot and the opportunity. Clearly, without Barkov, the number one option for them is looking for Reinhardt, and the Sharks doing a great job sharing that slot responsibility and negating that opportunity.
0: Off the draw, loose in the right corner. Sent back to the point. Ekblad, the shot, save, rebound, score! That's Lavostarinen in front of the net. Ekblad taking the shot. And a little rebound goes down to Askarov's right, but Lavostarinen bangs it in. And the Panthers get on the board on the power play to make it 3-1.
2: Critical here, the last 2 minutes and 50 seconds of the second period. We talked about it at length. As this team matures and starts to understand the time, the score, and the situation, well, this is one of those situations to manage the game and play the game the right way here.
0: Well, the faceoff is dropped and it's controlled by Florida. Sharks 3, Panthers 1. Now the Panthers will try to take advantage of that one goal and look for another one. They've got it in front of the Sharks net. Sent back to the point. Shot by Gudas, deflected wide. Rebound. Nice job by Misa there in a one-on-one battle with Eller, a more experienced player, but he couldn't clear. Eller got it back to the point. Quick shot. Glove save off Mikola. Made by Askarov. And again, pushing, shoving, and Misa getting involved there. Giving a little shot in the direction of Hathaway. Toffoli stepping into that. And it all gets separated with Boko Imama in the middle of all of it.
2: Yeah, they're just trying to create some chaos there in front of the net. Hathaway, not surprised he's in there. The Sharks do not. I love the pushback from the Sharks. They're not going to let them try to create that. And they don't take a penalty in process, but they certainly stand their ground.
0: 17:34 gone by in the second period. Apparently that third Sharks goal has been changed. Looks like Will Smith is going to get credit for his second goal as he tipped the puck in that little scramble in front of the net. So Macklin gets credit for a second assist. So that's how you read that one. Smith's second goal from Celebrini and Cagnoni. Meanwhile, the Panthers get on the board. Lavostarinen gets his first from Carter Verhaeghe. I think they should add an assist to Ekblad and fed the puck toward the front of the net. We'll see if they do that. Ekblad again shooting it toward the goal, high and wide. Jacob Trouba's got Marchment breaking at center. He can get him the puck, but that's good coverage by the Panthers to intercept. They move back in. Matthew Tkachuk shooting it. Good block by Nolan Allen. Calmly tips it forward to Macklin Celebrini. Celebrini skates out. He crisscrosses, feeds Will Smith on the right, zone entry. Looks back for Macklin breaking in. And again, a good stick by Florida knocked it the other way. Minute 40 remaining second period. Panthers would like to get a second one here to get closer to the Sharks. Big hit there by the Sharks. Ekblad and Celebrini coming together. Fans react to that. Ekblad's got it in deep. The veteran flips the puck off the corner boards. It's caromed over to Reinhardt. Turns it up the left boards back to the point. Now he gets a return feed behind the net. Ricocheted off his skates. Will Smith back there with Kesselring to try to get it. Minute 10 remaining in the period. Centering attempt by Florida. Intercepted by Celebrini. Lifts it clear. And now the Sharks can get fresh skaters out there with a minute 5 left on the clock in the second. Here's a long headband feed for Florida. Lundell moving in. Shooting the puck high and wide. Lundell gets the rebound behind the net. Courtesy of a teammate's pass. But Darnell Nurse checked it away. Fed up the near boards by the Sharks. Knocked back the other way now by Reinhardt. 45 seconds left in the period. Mikkola skates in from the point to the corner. Fed it out toward the slot. Batted away. Sharks kind of in defensive mode here, but now it's stolen away by Wenberg. Great play, and he uses the legs to get out. To center. Down the right. Cross the line. Puts on the brakes against Bolinskis. Holds it. Feeds it back. Here comes the shot by Trouba. That didn't miss by much. Another shot by Orloff. Deflected by Brady Tkachuk. He broke his stick on the play. Can the Sharks take advantage? 18 seconds left in the period as Graf got knocked off the puck. But Graf pursues. Pokes the puck free. Went off the side of the net. And the Panthers having trouble clearing it. They finally do get it out. 8 seconds to go in the period. You got to play all the way to the end here as Luos Durinen, who's got the goal, moves into the Sharks zone but loses on the check. Barkley Goodrow got it free, and the horn sounds, ending another intense 20 minutes of action here at SAP Center. Sharks 3, Panthers 1. The shots on goal in the second period reading 13 for the Panthers, a two-period total of 19. And the Sharks only 7, a two-period total of 18. Couple of notes. Michael Misa returned after getting shaken up, but Alexander Barkov looked very upset and angry as he went off the ice with an apparent lower body injury. Remember, he's coming back from that serious knee surgery that kept him out all of last season, and that would be a devastating blow to Florida if something else like that cropped up again. At the end of two, it is a 3-1 Sharks lead over Florida. Back after this on the San Jose Sharks Audio Network. Here we go, third period. Sharks on the attack right away. Shot by Jacob Trouba from the point. It's turned aside by Akira Schmid, who's in net to our right for this final frame. San Jose 3, Florida 1. Here comes Ivar Stenberg. First NHL game tonight. Twisting at center on Verhaeghe. Across the line. Lead pass for Colin Graf breaking in. And Bennett just got a little piece of the puck. Turnaround shot now by Wenberg right on. Save made by Akira Schmid. And boy, Stenberg generating all of that now as we get going in the third period.
2: Yeah, and he does a great job protecting that puck just inside the blue line in the offensive zone. There was an opportunity there for the Florida Panther back checker to get that away, but he was intuitive enough to keep that protected. He does a nice job getting that over to Colin Graf.
0: Celebrini line steps onto the ice now. Minute and 2 seconds gone by in the third. A little check by Kesselring. Smith slides it back toward the Panthers' blue line. An alert skate back by Bolinskis beats his man to the puck. Now Bolinskis sends ahead. Brady Tkachuk goes over to Lars Eller. And the veteran stick handles up to the red line and shoots into the Sharks zone. Kesselring's back with Smith to get it. They combine, but Bolinskis' nice effective pinch kept it in play. Yet the Sharks are first to it. Darnell Nurse tosses it forward. Can't get it out. And again, an effective play by the D keeps it in for Florida. That's what they're known for. The Sharks now slipping away from it. It's Mason Marchment knocking it forward to Celebrini. The captain skates to center ice, shoots one in, and heads to the bench on the line change. Minute 45 gone by, third period. Will Smith has a pair of goals. Macklin Celebrini has 2 assists. And the Sharks have a goal from Mason Marchment. It is a 3-1 Sharks lead over the Florida Panthers, who have a goal from Etu Luos Durinen. On the point, shot by Gudas is whistling wide of the net. Kept in by Kulikov. Veteran skates on Cagnoni behind the net. Centering attempt for Luos Durinen. Cagnoni just got a little piece of that with some help from the forwards. And the Sharks bend and don't break on that play in front.
2: A real heads-up play by Cagnoni to get to the front of the net with a good stick position, deflecting that away.
0: Kulikov, who looks pretty effective in his veteran season, throws it back behind the San Jose goal line. and cleared back out by the Sharks. Good pass to Foley. It's a breakaway. Moving in by himself. The quick shot by Misa is a save made by the goaltender Schmid. What a play there by the Sharks.
2: Whoa, I'll tell you what. Matthew Tkachuk had Misa lined up and just missed him. Thankfully, he did because that allowed him to get in on that breakaway.
0: Now Misa dumps in as he's hit from behind there by Gudas. Goes into the corner. Sharks forecheck taken away by Barkley. Goodrow just jumped onto the ice. Make that Zach Ostapchuk on the left wing side. It'll be cleared back to center ice. Now the rest of that line can step out. Ostapchuk lost it. Coming back the other way now, Verhaeghe. He's a 30-goal scorer three times in his career. Dumps it behind the San Jose net. The Sharks break out. Ostapchuk can skate. He almost got to the puck, but Seth Jones can skate too, and he gets there. And the Panthers hold on. They dump it into the Sharks zone. Dumped around the boards now. Ostapchuk and Sherwood combine to poke it out. Nice steal by Sherwood. Stick handling. He's got Trouba moving up ice. Gives him the puck on the right. Moves in. A centering feed for Ostapchuk. They couldn't quite negotiate contact. Instead, it's Ostapchuk left corner. Panthers zone. It's checked away. Good job by Florida to poke it out. Now moving down the right wing. It's Reinhardt losing on the check to Nurse with that quick stick that he's got. And the Sharks able to push it out. 16:13 to go, third period. It is a 3-1 Sharks lead. Here's the Panther attack. They're going to push as hard as they can here. Brady Tkachuk on with Eller and Reinhardt now as the line's flipping around a little bit here for Coach Paul Maurice. Dumped around the boards, near side. Bolinskis keeps in to Eller. Eller looks for Brady Tkachuk, but he'll get it away there from Nurse. Fed it over to Eller near side. Turns away from Wenberg's check. Feeds it back. Gets a return pass. Eller shooting it. That's a good block by the Sharks. Wenberg bounces it off the right boards. And Kesselring jumps up and skates out. Michael Kesselring with that long reach. Gets knocked down to the ice by Bolinskis. Kesselring wanted a penalty on that play, it looked like. But he got it in deep anyhow and makes his way back to the San Jose bench. Cagnoni's on the ice now defensively with Orlov. Feeds it forward. Here's a pass to Settlebrini. He stick handles away from trouble. Throws it toward the net up high. And it's wide of the net. It was a nifty play by Settlebrini right there.
2: Yeah, his ability to stop up and understand that time and space lets the crowd go by him and then likes the traffic he sees, so he gets to the net.
0: Will Smith pokes it free in his own zone but couldn't get it out. Kulikov sends toward the net. They score. A bad deflection in front. Kulikov just tossing it to the middle of traffic, and somehow it gets banked home. It goes bouncing through Askarov, and suddenly at 5:01 of the third, it's the Sharks 3 and the Panthers 2.
2: Yeah, an unfortunate bounce there as that puck gets just whipped to the front of the net. Ends up going off of, I believe, Vilmanis. As he heads to the net, and really nothing that Askarov can do there as that puck inadvertently gets deflected and ends up going through his legs.
0: Now all Kulikov did was send it toward the net. I thought it might have gone off of Orlov on the way in or off of somebody defensively there. Vilmanis was positioned in front. Looks like he did get a piece of the puck. So Vilmanis getting credit. They're giving credit to Luos Dorinen for this goal. So it did bounced off of somebody. Vilmanis was in front of the goal. Now it's Matthew Tkachuk. Score! He ties the game! Matthew Tkachuk in the slot, rings it off the right post, and past Askarov. Suddenly it's tied up 3-3.
2: Well, they get the puck in, and defensively they don't close quick enough. And the Sharks...
0: 17 seconds apart, two goals.
2: Yeah, an unfortunate play there as Matthew Tkachuk finds that quiet area in the slot. Initially, that puck is under control. You have it in a good spot. You don't win the battle along the boards. And when that happens, creates a turnover. And Bennett steals that puck from Misa and immediately passes it to the slot. And Tkachuk does the rest, wiring it home.
0: So, at 5:01, Luos Dorinen gets his second goal of the night and of the season from Kulikov and Lundell. 17 seconds later, Matthew Tkachuk gets his first of the season, and it is a 3-3 tie. Well, here comes the challenge, right? You knew it was going to happen. You knew this would not be a waltz in the park for the Sharks against a team like Florida. Let's see what happens. Panthers going to the attack here in the third. Sharks have just got to get themselves back to their game. They throw to center ice. Brady Tkachuk knocks it back the other way with a backhand off the right boards. It's now Kesselring. Throws it up the ice. All the way down. No icing on the play. So it'll be stop side of the net by Schmid. He leaves it there for defenseman Seth Jones. Plenty of time left in this one. 13:55 on the clock. Shots 22-19 in favor of the Sharks. San Jose just looking for more opportunities here, and they just got to settle things down. Cagnoni, nice bank pass. Got it ahead to Barkley Goodrow down the right. Races in, drops it back. Cagnoni, stick handle, shoots one toward the net. That was blocked by Gudas in front and went wide of the goal. Good pinch by the Sharks. Orlov to keep it in play. It pops back. Cagnoni keeps it in. Feeds left side. Orlov sends toward the net, deflected wide. Barkley Goodrow near side feed, trying to set up Sherwood, but it's off the stick. Nice play by Cagnoni with some nifty stick work. Backhands it across the rink under pressure, and Orlov goes back. Sherwood, the shot blocked down low, and oh, it was a play for Orlov from Ostapchuk, but they just couldn't quite connect, and it's cleared by Florida. How about Luca Cagnoni there?
2: Unbelievable play, walking the line. We talk about his poise, obviously, and his understanding of time and space. He does a tremendous job walking the line and makes a great backhand pass. That creates a real opening there. Sherwood gets it to the net. And then you're right, partner. You see a great opportunity by Ostapchuk because he doesn't just turn and try to wire it. He looks to slide it to the back door. It's real smart heads-up offensive play. Unfortunately, he can't connect with Orlov.
0: Well, the Sharks make the defensive change. They put out Allen and Truba. And onto the ice steps Macklin Celebrini. Celebrini, Marchman, and Smith up front. Faceoff coming up, right side. Goaltender Akira Schmid. 6:53 gone by in the third. Sharks 3, Panthers 3. San Jose was up 3-0, and the Panthers have fought back. Here's a play to Truba. Shoots to the net. Save made! And covered up by Schmid, with Marchman in there, grinding it out against a couple of guys. Truba coming in with his 2 cents, but the linesman stepping in and separating everyone.
2: Really good job on the face-off play there. Is that puck? I love how Will Smith rolls around up top. That allows Truba to go down the dot line. He does just that and gets that puck to the net, looking for action.
0: A break in the action. 6:58 gone by in the third. We're at SAP Center at San Jose. And the score is the Sharks 3 and the Panthers 3. We'll come back after this on the San Jose Sharks Audio Network. Take your best shot with the Sharks Foundation at Slap Shots and Swings. 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It's going to be fun.
2: That sounds unbelievable.
0: Face-off controlled by the Panthers. They bounce it down the ice. No icing. Orlov and Cagnoni back to get it. How about Cagnoni? Under pressure. Bounce one off the inboard and got it to Misa. Just a subtle little play, but the Sharks were able to exit trouble because of it.
2: Yeah, tremendous amount of poise, and you know, a heavy forechecking team, he's still able to make good plays.
0: Toffoli deflects a Cagnoni pass down the ice, and now it's Chernyshov moving it over into the offensive zone with Misa's help. Feed it back to the point man. Cagnoni gets it, tees it up, didn't get all of it, and put it just wide. Little pinch by Orlov keeps it in play, but a good effort by Florida knocks one out. That was Lundell that chipped it back to the Sharks' blue line. But Cagnoni turning it off the inboards as he's checked. Left it there for Toffoli. He and Truba start to move it out for San Jose. Jacob Truba lifts up the left side. Got it ahead to Marchman as the Sharks change lines. Mason Marchman for the goal today. Shoots one in, but it's coming back the other way. Florida gets Brady Tkachuk on it. He shoots a long one, but that is turned aside by Askarov. Now, Askarov's given up 3 goals. 2 goals against 17 seconds in the third period to the Roasterine in his second of the night from Kulikov and Lundell at 5:01. Then at 5:18, Matthew Tkachuk from Sam Bennett. However, he's made some really big saves in this game.
2: Oh, I think he's been tremendous. Done a great job of not allowing a lot of rebounds and, you know, sorting through a lot of traffic in front of him.
0: So back inside the offensive zone, the Sharks trying to get it to Will Smith, but knocked away by Mikola. Mikola skates out for Florida, right to left. From the red line, he shoots in. 11:40 remaining in the game. A 3-3 score. Celebrini makes the defensive play, and Brady Tkachuk gets it forward. Could be a break for Will Smith. Down the left, cross the line, puts on the brakes. Looks for Macklin breaking in, but Eller and Jones combine to defend it away. Not cleared out. Kesselring holds in. Makes a stick handling move. Gets knocked down by Eller. Lost it. 2-on-1 developing for Florida. Bennett down the left side. Moving in. Throwing it off to the right. Great defensive play by Nurse. The only man back to get his stick on that to knock it aside. Now it's fed forward to Stenberg. Ivar Stenberg feeds on the right. Here's Kesselring trying to throw it back to Stenberg. Got the zone entry. Stenberg cutting behind the net. Behind the back centering attempt for Celebrini. Knocked away there by Gudas. But some magical work there by Stenberg in the offensive end.
2: Just a smart player, understanding where the holes are, and almost makes a fantastic play to the short side to Macklin.
0: Gunned around the boards by San Jose, back to the neutral zone. Stopped off of Graf's stick, recovered by Stenberg for a second, but loses on the check to Bennett, who diagonally dumps into the Shark zone. Matthew Tkachuk knocks down a pass, gets it to his brother Brady, shot in the slot up high, blocked by the defense. Darnell Nurse, good muscular effort to get control of that play and knock it out of the zone. That allows the Sharks to gain control and recycle backwards.
2: Yeah, the Sharks want to get a change, which they do, of their defense, and actually a wholesale change, all the forwards changing as well.
0: Cagnoni and Orloff look solid today. They play catch with it, feeding it forward now. Down the left side is Barkley Goodrow, gaining the zone with Ostapchuk's help. Now Sherwood and Ostapchuk keep it in play. Big Zach Ostapchuk working hard there against Kulikov on defense. Put it up off the stick of Sherwood. Too bad he couldn't control that because he was in good position on the left circle. Instead, Luostarina, two goals tonight, has never scored a hat trick, is able to push it forward. Knocked ahead now and bounced down by Goodrow up to the blue line, stopped by Mikula, and Seth Jones will carry it out for Florida. Dumped behind the Sharks net. Cagnoni couldn't clear it out. He has another chance behind his net. Moves up the right side with a backhander. Got it forward, but unfortunately Sherwood watched it bounce off the backhand side of the stick. Here's Florida recovering it. Eller and Brady Tkachuk moving in. They are defended closely by Cagnoni and by Goodrow, and it's poked out to center ice, and here comes Misa on. Misa across the line, shoots it toward the net. That went off the defenseman Balinskas, and that made it a changeup. Tough to save, but somehow the goaltender Schmid was able to stop it, and the Panthers clear it out. Back the other way come the Sharks. Things are opening up a bit. Toffoli, lead pass, Misa breaking in. Couldn't quite handle the puck on a stick. I think he was looking up to make a play, and the puck just lost his control. Misa kept it in for a second. Bounce forward by Florida. Sped off the boards to the neutral zone, but the Sharks are gaining in confidence and in pressure as they dump it back into the zone. But it comes all the way around back to center ice again. So Allen and Trouba will handle it there. Feed for Toffoli from the red line, tips it all the way down. Sharks need the line change. They pull that Nisa line off and put the Celebrini line back on. Nice little steal by Marchman. Poked that by Smith for Celebrini, knocked away. Sent off the boards. Marchman's going to get it down the right. Puts on the brakes across the line. Trying to protect the puck as Kulikov checks him. The Panthers had numbers there, and Verhaeghe feeds it ahead to Bennett down the left wing. He's got Ekblad breaking down the middle lane. Getting back defensively was Darnell Nurse. He grabs the puck near corner, throws behind his goal line. Matthew Tkachuk is in there against Kesselring. Nice impressive play by Kesselring to win the battle along the boards. And Celebrini just pokes it out.
2: Yeah, that's a really good job by Kesselring as he was surprised. Behind him was Matthew Tkachuk trying to steal that puck, but he leveraged, got underneath the stick and won the battle.
0: But here come the Panthers again. 3-3 the score, 7:40 to go in the third at SAP Center at San Jose. Fed to the slot, trouble in front, and a chance there for Florida as the puck post wide by Vilmanis. Around the far board, Stenberg lifts one ahead. Got it out. Here's Wenberg protecting the puck. Loses on the check in the neutral zone, though, as Florida got numbers back to sweep it away from his control. 7:20 to go on the clock, third period. Sharks knock it forward. Nice pass by Stenberg. Down the right for Graf. Winds up and tries to blast it. But that extra moment of lifting his stick allowed Jones to get his stick in there and partially block it and push it wide of the goal.
2: Yeah, Florida's ability to defend the defensive zone is really impressive. The Sharks are going to have to get pucks behind their D and put those pucks in good areas.
0: Tip to the middle of the ice. Nice play. Here comes Sherwood down the left side. Shoots one from the left circle. A good on-his-knees save by the goaltender Akira Schmid, who's had an increasing role in this contest for Florida.
2: Yeah, and that's a really good example there on that zone exit of taking advantage of an aggressive defender for the Panthers. Barkley Goodrow does a great job bumping that back to a streaking Kiefer Sherwood, and he does the rest and gets a great shot off.
0: A break in the action. This broadcast is coming to you from SAP Center at San Jose. 6:53 left in regulation. The score, the Sharks 3, the Panthers 3. This is the San Jose Sharks Audio Network. Tune in to the next exciting broadcast of Sharks Hockey. Jamal and I will be on the air at 6:30 Pacific time on Saturday for the first confrontation with the Sharks and the LA Kings right here at the Shark Tank. And that will be an exciting game, too.
2: Absolutely. Anytime you're playing a cross-state rival, a division rival, those are huge games.
0: It'll be the first time we've seen the LA Kings without Anze Kopitar in over 20 years. Amazing. What a career.
2: Yeah, he was a special player. Played the game the right way.
0: Here come the Panthers, 3-3 to score. Good defense by Celebrini, back-checking on Mikkola there. Now he protects the puck and angles it off the boards and gets it at least out of danger. But it's Mikkola, the big guy, getting back for Florida. He's checked by Will Smith as he moves up the right side of the ice. One hand on the stick, he backhands into the Shark zone. Fed inside the San Jose territory. Mikkola again keeps it in. One man on this shift, all Mikkola here as he makes his way back to the bench after some good efforts. Carter Verhaeghe is always dangerous. Tried to center it there. Blocked. Now Nolan Allen combines with Marchment to knock it free. Poked out by Smith. Not quite out of the zone. Gloved down, though, by Trouba. Protects it in the middle and takes it himself up the left side for the Sharks. 3-3 the score. 6 minutes to go in the third. As Trouba reaches the red line, he dumps in. Celebrini is in forechecking as Florida sends up the boards. Graf just jumped on the ice. Finished his check at the near side. But Florida shrugs that off. They get it to the red line. Brady Tkachuk moves in with Eller and with Reinhardt and dumps it in. Fed back to the point. Don't forget, Barkov is normally the center on this line, but he has been out with an injury since earlier in this game. That's a big factor. Florida showing some gumption and coming back to tie this contest. 3-3 the score. Sharks lift it out. San Jose's just got to find a way to get one more. As they change the lines, put out Toffoli on the ice, forechecking right now. Looking for the play. It's Toffoli, Misa, and Chernyshov with Cagnoni and Orlov on D. Orlov defends. Cagnoni blocks a pass toward the front of the net. It's up in the air, hits the netting back behind the goal line. And so we get a stoppage with 5:05 remaining in the game, at least in regulation. This broadcast is coming to you from SAP Center at San Jose. The score, the Sharks 3, the Panthers 3. This is the San Jose Sharks Audio Network. Nail-biting time here at SAP Center at San Jose. It's a 3-3 tie. 5:05 to play. It's been a good one.
2: Yeah, it really has. And these are the moments that you learn and you grow as a group. And you certainly want to find ways to win these types of games. Got to find ways to get pucks behind the defense of Florida.
0: Off the draw, Balinskas. Checked by Toffoli as he moves down the left boards. In the Shark zone, throws behind the net to Etu Luostarinen, who guns it around the boards. Fed back toward the net by the point man. Good stop. Two stops. Maybe a third one right here by Askarov. But the rebound is kicked out to the far boards. A bouncer, and Florida is on it. Good defense by Cagnoni. Kicks the puck in his skates behind the net. And it'll be picked back up here by Orlov, who knocks it forward. Tipped to the middle of the ice by Chernyshov, looking for Misa. He won't get it. Fed down the ice by Florida. Is it icing? No. Both teams changing on the fly now as Cagnoni is making his way back to the bench, but his defense partner, Orlov, is back behind the Sharks net with the puck waiting for the fresh skaters. Watched by a forechecking Tkachuk. That's Matthew Tkachuk. Both Tkachuks on this team now. It is taken by Orlov, taking his time. Now starting to move it out.
2: I'd like to see Askarov move out and push Tkachuk away from the net to give his defense a little more time.
0: Good point by you. Is now down the left wing side. It'll be gunned into the zone by the Sharks. Graf winding it along the left boards with Wenberg's help. They work it free, but Florida has numbers over there. They're able to break out. Here's Verhaeghe making the move on Trouba. There goes the stick of Verhaeghe. He thought the Trouba should have gotten a penalty for that, but they don't call it. Trouba takes the advantage and throws behind the net. Couldn't get it. Matthew Tkachuk gives it back to Verhaeghe, who's got a stick back. Fed back toward the point. Nice keep in by Kulikov. That was a really good job by him with his backhand to keep the pressure on. Matthew Tkachuk, who's got a goal. Feeds to the slot. Good play by Bennett right on goal. Save made by Askarov. Rebound bounce to the near side. Trouba wins a battle with Matthew Tkachuk. Sharks clear it out, but they need a change with 3:20 left in regulation. It's a little nerve-wracking as the Panthers have had the better of the play lately.
2: Yeah, they really have, and it's now time for the Sharks to push back here with 3 minutes left.
0: Well, they put Celebrini on the ice with Smith and Marchment. Allen and Kesselring now on defense. As Marchment is back defensively. check by Eller, who kind of tripped over a stick and fell down. Sharks clear it. Will it be icing? No. 2:55 left in regulation. 3-3 the score. Smith is in forechecking. Panthers lifted over his head and all the way down. Not far enough for icing for Ekblad. So the Sharks back to get it as the Panthers change. 2:40 left on the clock in the third. Long dump ahead by Nurse.

0: We're down to the final 2 minutes of play in regulation. Here come the Panthers on the attack to the Sharks line. Matthew Tkachuk is stood up to at the blue line by Cagnoni, so the Panthers regroup. And on the left wing side, Balinskas at the blue line shoots one in. Orloff back to get it with Cagnoni. Good puck protection by Cagnoni up against the boards. Clock continues to tick. Work free by Cagnoni. A nice backhand play off the boards to an open spot, but the Sharks couldn't get it. Kept in by Florida. Here comes the shot toward the net. Where is it? It's blocked by Matthew Tkachuk's skate. And now a nice little battle win by Orloff. Poked at by the Sharks, not out of his zone, but they get a second chance. And here's Dmitry Orloff moving left to right. To center. Winds up. Shoots one toward the net. And a stick save made from 65 feet out by the goaltender, Akira Schmid. It's all the way back to the Sharks line. But calmly skating over there is Jacob Trouba for San Jose. And it's 8 seconds to go in the third period. They get the Celebrini line out there. Dumped in by Florida as it came out of the zone. Offside the call. Probably just as well to get a little bit of a reset here for the Sharks.
1: Yeah, and you could tell every time that puck comes up, the Panthers do such a good job through the neutral zone of reloading that even with the slash support, it's tough to soften them up. You've got to be intentional about getting those pucks behind their D and getting in.
0: Faceoff dropped. Controlled by the Panthers. Minute to go in regulation. Kulikov dumped it in. Allen and Trouba dump it around the boards, and it's deflected. Here comes San Jose. Celebrini, lead pass. Wenberg down the right. Makes a nice move on Eller. Cuts in. Tries to backhand it to the slot, but a sliding block made there in the human Zamboni move by Kulikov, and the puck stays out of danger for Florida. They lift it out. 38 seconds left in regulation. Sharks tip it forward. On goal for Celebrini. Stick save made from long distance by the netminder Schmid. Now here comes Brady Tkachuk. Gets it to center ice. Celebrini tips it backwards, though. Darnell Nurse takes it. Long feed. It's going to get to Sherwood across the line. Shoots one. Oh, it's just wide of a net. As Sherwood is taken down, his helmet goes flying, and a penalty is coming up to Florida.
1: This is huge. I really like the discipline that the Sharks displayed on this play. They know it was kind of a dirty play there as Sherwood tries to shoot that puck. But what's more important right now with 17 seconds left in regulation is to go on the power play.
0: What are they going to call him for? Let's get the call here from the officials.
2: Florida 77, minor penalty roughing.
0: Minor penalty for roughing to Nico Mikola. So the big guy goes into the box, and we've got a power play from Power Business Technology. Copiers and printers for your office needs. And you know, there's 17.9 seconds left in the third. Even if the Sharks don't score, they get the power play in OT.
1: Yes, which is 4-on-3, which is perfect.
0: It's been a tight third period. Florida has had the slight better chances. But now the Sharks are on that Power Business Technology power play for the final 17.9 seconds.
1: They want to end it right now.
0: Do it now. Win the faceoff offensive zone. It's Wenberg against Lundell. Sharks get the draw, but then we have a false start. Wenberg's not happy with that.
3: 2 minutes for roughing.
0: So here we go. They'll do it again. Wenberg steps in against Lundell. Right side of Akira Schmid. They square up, puck drop, poked forward by Wenberg, and it's cleared by Seth Jones all the way down. Only 10 seconds left in the period. Maybe time for a rush here. Let's see what Luca Cagnoni can do. He gets it from his own blue line. Long pass ahead, Chernyshov walks across the line. 3 seconds left, dumps it in, but Florida protects. Little bump there at the end of the period for Ekblad and Wenberg, but that's not going to amount to much. And we will have overtime in the first game of the season for San Jose Sharks hockey.
1: Let's go. Unbelievable. What an effort by the Sharks. Now they have a real opportunity on the power play here for a minute 48 seconds. 4-on-3. And you know they'll be drawing something up here. As the head of the power play there, Brian Wiseman, will have that clipboard out as he does.
0: Shots on goal in the third period, 9-7 in favor of Florida. Totals 26 apiece after 60 minutes of action. Let's go through the summary. Mason Marchman in the first period getting the first goal of the season on a long shot from 60-plus feet out. That came at 14:20 of the game. 1-0 San Jose under one. Then Smith and

0: Labrini executing some magic in the second. Smith getting credit for both goals. One of them his first career shorthanded goal and point, assisted by Celebrini for Macklin's first career shorthanded point. Then on the power play, Smith getting credit for tipping the puck past the goaltender Schmid after Celebrini looked like he wrapped it in, but the puck was technically on the goal line, so Celebrini settles for his second assist. Smith gets his second goal at 10:37 on the power play, and Luca Cagnoni gets his first assist of the year with a nice zone entry. Etu Luostarinen in the second period, though, scored at 17:10 to make it a 3-1 game to get the Panthers' rally started. Lars Eller and Aaron Ekblad assisted on that play on the power play. Then at 5:01 of the third, Luostarinen, his second goal of the game and of the season from Kudakov and Lundell, makes it 3-2. And then, just 17 seconds later at 5:18, Matthew Tkachuk gets his first of the year from Sam Bennett, and that's why we're all even at 3. Alexander Barkov has left the game and has not returned with a lower body injury. That is very concerning for the Florida Panthers. But right now, nobody's thinking about that. They're thinking about this game that's on the line. A 4-on-3. Power Business Technology power play for the Sharks to start overtime. They begin with Celebrini, Wennberg, Smith, and Cagnoni. And off the draw, the Sharks have it. Celebrini gets it back to Cagnoni at the Sharks' line. And here we go with overtime. Cagnoni will simply drop it back to Macklin. And here comes Celebrini through center to his left. Stick handles across the line. Drop for Smith. Fires it across the ice to Cagnoni. Right wing half boards. Moves back toward the point. Cycles off to his left. He's got Smith. He goes to Celebrini, who grabs the puck. Crisscrosses with Cagnoni. Gives Luca the puck, who shoots. Stick save made by Schmid. Rebound kept in. Power play for the Sharks in overtime. Smith to Celebrini. Back to Will Smith. Top of the left circle. He's back to Celebrini. Now it's back to Smith. Smith on the left circle will crisscross with Celebrini and drop him the puck. Macklin looking to get it through. Another drop pass. There's Cagnoni. Cagnoni wants to shoot it. He does. It's wide. He thought about passing to Celebrini, but he decided to take the shot, and I say more power to him on that.
1: Great job. The reason why he shot it is because he knew the goaltender could not see that puck, and really good job net front, as always, by Wennberg.
0: 45 seconds on the power play. Sharks move in. Wennberg drops Celebrini. The shot. It's blocked. Rebound swept out by Celebrini into the corner. And it's taken back by Florida. And the shorthanded Panthers just killing some time here. As Reinhart, checked by Celebrini and Wennberg, work it free. Cagnoni right back with Smith. Rink wide. Celebrini will drop it back to him. Mises on the ice. Smith has it. Over to Cagnoni. Cagnoni to Celebrini. Back to Luca Cagnoni. Now to Smith. Shoots! I'm not sure if he got a piece of it or not, but it ended up going wide. Smith digs it free. Shovels back to Cagnoni. Now to Macklin. Celebrini. Right circle. Stick handle. Shoots. Deflected wide. Rebound near side. Smith has it. Holds on. Power play for the Sharks. Over. Here's Misa moving in. Backhand shot right on. Save made. Misa. Another shot falling to the ice. And it's knocked wide and cleared all the way down by Florida. This will be icing against the Panthers.
1: What a great job by Misa as he collects that pass from the goal line and he takes it to the net strong. And good on Schmid because he holds his ground and makes a tremendous couple of saves. But you've got to like that play from the youngster. Misa takes that puck to the net hard with eyes on ending this game.
0: Well, here we are. Third period. A big comeback for Florida. And now in overtime, 3:05 to go. Faceoff coming up to the right side of Akira Schmid. We're back to 3-on-3. It's Wennberg, Chernyshov, and Trouba for the Sharks. Against Kulikov and Mikula defensively for Florida. And Sam Reinhart, the lone forward. Can the Sharks take advantage here? Wennberg wants Reinhart to get thrown out of the circle. Now they drop the puck, and who's going to win the draw? Wennberg really struggles for it, gets the faceoff win, dumps behind the net, but there's Mikula to get it. And the big defenseman is able to whirl away from the forecheck of Chernyshov. They fight for it. Nice body hit against Mikula by Chernyshov, and the puck stays deep in the offensive end. What's Wennberg going to do now? He tries to hold on to it. He's hit hard by Kulikov. They fight for it. Work free by Chernyshov. He moves in, but no! They're going to call a penalty or maybe a hand pass. A hand pass in overtime. Unfortunate against San Jose.
1: Yeah, what a heck of a battle on the boards. First by Chernyshov as he tracks down the defender and doesn't allow Mikkola to get out of the zone after they had lost the faceoff. Just an unbelievable effort that was matched by Wennberg. They end up with a whistle.
0: Faceoff dropped at center. Now the Panthers go to the attack. It's Matthew Tkachuk whirling back toward his own blue line. Nice bit of stick work there against Mason Marchment. Moves down the right wing side, puts on the brakes, throws it back. Seth Jones puts it off the stick of Bennett. And it kind of dangerously bounced in front of the net, but it's headmanned out of the zone by Trouba. It's a break for Marchment. Moving in, spinning off a check. Backhand shot. Oh, it's just wide. So close for Mason Marchment with 2:16 left in overtime. Back the other way come the Panthers. Matthew Tkachuk walking in, trying the shot, deflected wide. Batted down by Celebrini behind the goal line. And taken back by the Sharks. And here's Trouba pushing it forward to Smith. Sends it across the rink for a breaking Celebrini. Bats down the puck, gains the zone, slips away, dropped it back. Oh, it's over the stick, bouncing away from Cagnoni. Otherwise, he had a point-blank chance.
1: Yeah, a heck of a play by Macklin at the end of a shift.
0: Here comes Will Smith again. Lead pass, Cagnoni, shoot, score! First National Hockey League goal for Luca Cagnoni, and it's a game winner in overtime, and Will Smith gets his third point of the night. The Sharks bench empties, and the crowd erupts at the Shark Tank as San Jose is victorious against Florida in the first game of what's going to be a memorable season.
1: What a play in overtime. Will Smith gets the puck. Luca Cagnoni with tremendous understanding of the time and space jumps up for the play to create that mini two-on-one. And he doesn't hang on to this puck for very long. Collects the pass and rips it through the five hole of Schmid to end this game.
0: Wow, what a finish. Time of the goal, 3 minutes, 14 seconds of overtime. Sharks 4 and the Panthers 3. Just soak it in, folks. This is the beginning of what could be a very great season.
1: Well, and you know what? You've got to be happy for this group. All the expectation, all the excitement in the offseason. Askarov was unbelievable. And you know what's most impressive for me with Askarov is he showed some really, really unbelievable mental toughness. Probably was not happy to have this game get tied up after the pushback. But he stood his ground and he played unreal through the rest of the third period when they were pushing. And let's be honest, that last 10 minutes of the third period, before they got their power play, Florida was pushing and hunting for that fourth goal. And Askarov was really good.
0: Also, at times early in the game, he made some big saves. The other side of the ice, you got to credit Akira Schmid, too. He made some big stops as well.
1: Yeah, he did. And you know what? Good on the Sharks. This is not an easy game to start with. But I'll tell you what, this is something you can build a lot of confidence in, winning a huge game like this. What an effort by the whole team.
0: Well, the San Jose Sharks get a couple of points from Macklin Celebrini. Both assists, two goals and an assist for Will Smith. And Luca Cagnoni, the game-winning goal. Sharks are 1-0 on the season, and the Panthers fall back to 1-1. Stand by, we got more coming up on the San Jose Sharks Audio Network.
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0: I'm Dan Rusinowski, along with Jamal Mayers. What a finish for San Jose Sharks hockey, and an absolutely thrilled group of people. 17,435 sold-out crowd at SAP Center at San Jose, enjoying the drama of a 3-0 lead. A Florida Panthers comeback to tie the game, and then, in overtime, Luca Cagnoni in his 10th NHL contest, getting his very first National Hockey League goal for the winner. Will Smith, 2 goals and 1 assist. Macklin Celebrini, 3 assists. And all is well in Sharkville.
1: Yeah, just a heck of an effort from the goaltender, Askarov, all the way out. Everybody contributing, everybody playing hard against a very difficult opponent that came into this game with eyes on getting back to the top of the mountain. And I'll tell you what, if this is a measuring stick, this is a confidence booster for the San Jose Sharks, and the way that they played tonight and the way that they showed the resilience of what you're going to need to do. And although you have a 3-1 lead, you want to find a way to finish the game. Unfortunately, they end up tying it up. Then, talk about resilience, then you have the mental toughness that, okay, now we have a power play, an opportunity on a power play, and you don't score on the power play in overtime. You continue to push, you continue to find a way, and you have other guys stepping up. And how unreal for Luca Cagnoni to score his first NHL goal in overtime to win a game.
0: Also, the Sharks showed that even against a team as physical as Florida, they were not going to be pushed around and they were going to initiate. Jacob Trouba certainly set the tone early with that. He had an outstanding very first game as a Shark, and right now he's our guest with Jamal.
1: Hey, Jacob, first of all, congratulations on a huge win to start this season. What can you say about your group's resilience? You were up 3-1, end up tying it, but you guys kept going and kept fighting.
3: Yeah, just kept going. I think we got a lot to learn, but I think that's a pretty good sign from the first game to get off to a pretty good start. Stumbled, I guess, there a little bit and found a way to come back. And even just to get a point and get it into overtime, that's a big point to hang on to. And then Cags found a way to get us that second one. So obviously everybody feels good.
1: Well, obviously, good on you stepping up when they're trying to take advantage of Macklin. And there was absolutely no hesitation on your part to jump in there.
3: Yeah, I think, early in the year, like building a team, I think this is something we want to do. And I think you look at Graffer standing up for Stenny, same thing. I think it's a guy getting in there and making a new guy, a young guy, feel comfortable and being a part of this group. And that's, slow steps to building a group over the course of a year, and pretty good first step.
1: I'm assuming you didn't know much about Askarov before coming here. What has impressed you the most about him, and not in general, but especially tonight?
3: I think the simplicity of his game. He never really seems to be out of position or flailing around or making crazy desperate saves, because he's always so positionally good. And that's what you want in a goalie. He makes the big save, and we're going to be there to help him out.
1: Well, great job tonight, and good luck the rest of the way.
3: Thank you.
1: Well, that was Jacob Trouba, one of the leaders, certainly on the back end, on the revamped D-core. Unbelievable effort on his part, defending things. And the San Jose Sharks end this one in overtime, 4-3. 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
0: Final score in overtime. Game one in the books. The San Jose Sharks, in dramatic fashion, win 4-3 over the hard-charging Florida Panthers. Let's pause 10 seconds for station identification on the San Jose Sharks Audio Network.
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0: Let's get to the Sharks' instant replay of all of the activity in Game 1 of the regular season. It started out very intensely with both goaltenders, Yaroslav Askarov for the Sharks and Akira Schmid of the Florida Panthers, making some pretty stable stops. And then some opportunities the other way in the tough guy department, as Macklin Celebrini had his liberty taken by Brady Tkachuk, stepping up, Jacob Trouba. Sharks starting to move it out. Macklin Celebrini just got hammered, and his helmet went flying. That was Brady Tkachuk who did that, and Jacob Trouba has stepped up to Brady Tkachuk, and they are going at it hard. Jacob Trouba not even wasting his second, going right after Brady Tkachuk, who tagged Macklin Celebrini, and Trouba going back on his back, knocked down, but that was a pretty even battle to that point. And they're going to head to the penalty box, and that's going to incur the wrath of everybody here at SAP Center. The first fight of the season, and it's in defense of the Sharks' captain. I think a message was sent on that very play by the San Jose Sharks to the rest of the National Hockey League.
1: Yeah, you're absolutely right. I think that coming into this game, you knew that the Florida Panthers play a certain style. And the real question mark was, I love the fact that Mike Greer and his group brought in some difference makers, some veterans, some guys who play hard. And they've really revamped the defensive core so that there's a price to pay. And when you come to a new team, there is a certain amount of pressure when you play a certain way to step up. And the opportunity presented itself for Jacob Trouba. He did not hesitate. He jumps in there to protect his captain.
0: And so it was nothing at that point. And then it continued. Some good chances for the Sharks. The Macklin Celebrini, Will Smith, and Mason Marchment line gets on the ice. And Mason Marchment brings a tear to everybody's eye with the first goal of the season. Will Smith roughed up a little bit there by the defensive player, Luostarinen. They can't clear. Shot now goes to the screen. They score! Mason Marchment threw one toward the net from 63 feet out. And somehow it had eyes. It got through. And it's 1-0 Sharks with Mason Marchment getting credit for the play to the front of the net. Somewhere up there, Brian Marchment looking up from the hereafter, watching his son wear his same number, 27, scoring a goal, the first goal of the season, and Mom Kim in the stands with some of the family members brought a tear to my eye.
1: It really is remarkable how things work out, and I think it's just special that he's here, and he spent time here as a child, and now to get to wear the same number his dad wore, and to get the first, it's amazing that it happened the way it did, and good, I'm certainly happy for him.
0: Will Smith deserves a lot of credit on the play that led to that goal, but apparently it might have been knocked in by a defenseman for Florida because they credit that as an unassisted goal. Yet I wanted to point out Will Smith's hard work in the tough areas today.
1: Yeah, you know what? He's such a smart player and understanding of his time and space, and he's so gifted and talented offensively. And as he matures and develops, different parts of his game, you have to be impressed with his maturity and his willingness to tweak those parts of his game. And that's one of those parts that I think is going to allow him to create more. And I think he understands that, and he's willing to accept that. And you're seeing the benefits of that, because when you have that amount of skill and there's a hardness in the puck area that you can also have, you're going to be able to create a lot more.
0: At the 1:55 mark of the second period, with a score of 1-0 Sharks, Kiefer Sherwood got a double minor penalty for high sticking. There was a stoppage of play in the final seconds of that shorthanded situation, and the Sharks coaching staff elected to put out Celebrini and Smith. Guess what happened? Macklin Celebrini steals it. A 2-on-1 break with Will Smith. Lead pass Smith. Shoots. Score! A 2-on-1 developing. The two young stars for the Sharks breaking down the ice. Macklin Celebrini feeds to Will Smith, and a rocket comes off his stick and whistles past the outstretched reach of Akira Schmid. Will Smith makes it 2-0 Sharks, and SAP Center is ecstatic. That's for sure. 5:52 the time of that, with only seconds remaining in the second penalty on Sherwood. The first shorthanded goal and point of Will Smith's career, assisted by Macklin Celebrini. For Macklin, for all the things he's done, it's the first time he's had a shorthanded point in his career.
1: That's interesting, because I remember talking to him during the preseason and asking him, hey, are you going to kill penalties? And he's like, we have capable people that do that. I'm not sure. And I said, come on, just to finish the kills? Wouldn't you want to be out there to finish kills the last 25, 30 seconds? And he did admit that he would like to be out there. And just a brilliant move by Coach Ryan Warsawski, because you get those talented skill players out there to finish kills, they're going to take advantage when there's an opportunity.
0: I don't have to encourage you to bring that up the next time you see Macklin, right?
1: That's right. I will.
0: I'm sure you will. Great goal. Smith from Celebrini. First goal of the season for Will Smith. His first career shorthanded goal, and it made it 2-0 in favor of the Sharks. Then, Smith would end up getting credit for this, but Macklin Celebrini would make a brilliant play with Luca Cagnoni to wrap the puck toward the goal line. Sharks move from right to left in the second period. Minute 10 remaining in the period. Behind the net, wraparound attempt for Celebrini. Score! Macklin Celebrini wraps that puck around, and it gets past the goal line. Delayed reaction from everybody here at the tank. But Celebrini has his first goal of the year, and it's a power play goal. And the Sharks are up 3-0. That was with Sam Bennett in the box for hooking midway through this game. As it turned out, the reason why there was a delayed reaction was because Settebrini's play, it didn't quite cross the goal line, and Will Smith made sure it was in. So Smith gets credit for his second goal of the game, end of the season, a power play goal, Settebrini his second assist, and Luca Cagnoni, who started that play, began what I thought was a brilliant contest for him, and he gets the second assist.
1: Well, you know what? Luca Cagnoni had himself a game, an unbelievable play, a goal and assist on the night, and you know, showing why he is going to be a special player to be recognized. You know, we know all about him. I think the league is going to find out all about Luca Cagnoni this year, and that's going to be exciting for him to see.
0: Well, they found out about him tonight, that's for sure. On that play, it made the score 3-0 in favor of San Jose. We were halfway through the game at 10:37 of the second period, and it looked as if the Panthers were fading. But you know, a team that's won 2 Stanley Cups in the last 3 years is not going to roll over and play dead. And the Panthers did that in spite of the fact that a critical thing happened at the 8:07 mark of the second period. In a little confrontation in the corner with Zach Ostapchuk, captain of the Panthers, Alexander Barkov, went into the boards and down he went. Lower body injury, it appears to be the other knee. Not the one that he injured last year, kept him out for the whole season. This is only speculative, but it appears it's his left knee this time. And so the result of that was the end of his night, and you could tell his reaction as he tossed his gloves when he was heading back to the dressing room because he knew that he had some problems.
1: Yeah, you never want to see that from a star player. Such an important piece to their group as well, and has worked so hard to get back, missed all of last season with a right knee injury, and you know, honestly, you never want to see someone go through that. I went through that earlier on in my career, and hopefully he's okay.
0: Meanwhile, the Panthers, I think, got a little bit inspired by that, at least motivated to make sure that they didn't roll over and play dead against the Sharks down 3-0 and with their captain out. They'd get their first goal on the power play. Etu Luostarinen, his first of 2 on the night, getting a nice pass from Aaron Ekblad to the net. Carter Verhaeghe also assisting. It was 3-1 at 17:10 of the second. Then at the 5:01 mark of the third, a little blip in the time capsule for the Sharks in this game, as the Panthers, you know, are going to play hard all the way to the end. 2 goals, 17 seconds apart. Luostarinen gets credit for his second goal of the night, his second of the year, from Dmitry Kulikov and Anton Lundell. That was at 5:01. As I mentioned, 17 seconds later at 5:18, Matthew Tkachuk comes in, gets a pass from Sam Bennett, and notches his first goal of the season. And that tied the game at 3 with lots of time left. 14:42 left on the clock. Tkachuk's first from Bennett at 5:18. 3-3 the score, and here we were down the stretch drive. A couple of good saves by both goaltenders, and we were headed into overtime. The shots on goal in overtime were 6-0. In favor of San Jose. One of the reasons for that was Nico Mikkola took a penalty with about 18 seconds left in the game for roughing. So the Sharks were 4-on-3 in the power play, and they really peppered Florida. Give Akira Schmid all kinds of credit for keeping the score even, but eventually things would fade. It would get back to 3-on-3, and Luca Cagnoni came up big. Here comes Will Smith again. Lead pass. Cagnoni shoots. Score! First National Hockey League goal for Luca Cagnoni, and it's a game winner in overtime, and Will Smith gets his 3rd point of the night. The Sharks bench empties, and the crowd erupts at the Shark Tank as San Jose is victorious against Florida in the first game of what's going to be a memorable season. What a night. Luca Cagnoni's first ever goal in the NHL. Smith and Celebrini assisting. 3:14 of overtime. Sharks 4 and the Panthers 3. So Luca Cagnoni ends up with 1 goal and 1 assist. Will Smith had 2 goals and 1 assist. Macklin Celebrini 3 assists on his very first night. 8 hits for Kiefer Sherwood in the game and 14 minutes of work. That certainly was a big part of the contest. And the one blip in the time capsule, that 17-second span where the Sharks allowed the Panthers to tie it, you got to credit Florida for coming back and working hard. One other thought, too, the Sharks were credited with 20 giveaways in the game, and I think that that's directly resulting from Florida's aggressive pinching style that we knew they had to be prepared for. You talked about the slash guy on the opposite side. That actually worked quite a bit, but still, the Panthers were able to pressure, and the Sharks will look at that giveaway number and try to get it lower against L.A.
1: Oh, there's no question. I think that, you know, they're a difficult team to play against. The neutral zone, the way that they reload in regard to Florida, they make it so difficult to get out of the defensive zone and through the neutral zone. And so I thought for the most part that the Sharks did a great job executing their game plan and understanding that we're going to have to win those battles. We're going to have to punt and get those pucks with the slash support. And it's just really hard to create anything against a defending team like Florida the way that they kill plays.
0: So Luca Cagnoni with the game winner in overtime had an assist for a two-point game. He had three blocked shots. Darnell Nurse had five blocked shots in the game. And so there's yet another display of the veteran defense that has really improved the way the Sharks play.
1: Yeah, and the way that they want to play is they're hard to play against. They boxed out. That's what I thought. If you ask Askarov, I'm interested to hear what he has to say in that regard, because there is a distinct difference in how many second chance opportunities. One was his rebound control was unreal. But the second thing is, I think the D, the way they're made up now, they do a great job of boxing out.
0: And so, the final score in overtime reads the San Jose Sharks 4 and the Florida Panthers 3. The Sharks are 1-0 on the campaign, getting that victory they so desperately wanted to start their year, and they take on the Los Angeles Kings on Saturday here at the Tank. Meanwhile, the Panthers fall back to 1-1 following their season-opening victory in overtime in Carolina against the Stanley Cup champs. They lose tonight in overtime, get 1 point, and travel to Southern California to continue their West Coast road trip. That is it for our Sharks Instant Replay. This has been a presentation of the San Jose Sharks Audio Network.
2: This broadcast is presented by authority of the San Jose Sharks, solely for the private, non-commercial use of our radio audience. Any publication, reproduction, retransmission, or other use of the descriptions and accounts of this game without the express written consent of the San Jose Sharks is strictly prohibited.
0: What a way to start the year. The Sharks were hoping for a good beginning to the season, and they got one. It got a little touchy for a while, but it always does against a team like Florida. But Luca Cagnoni's goal gives San Jose a 4-3 overtime victory. How about our three stars of the night, brought to you by Toyota, a proud sponsor of San Jose Sharks hockey. Toyota, let's go places with the stars. Here's our friend Jamal Mayers.
1: Well, it's all young guys. And you got Macklin Celebrini, the third star, with three assists on the night. And then you've got Luca Cagnoni with a goal and assist, including the game winner in overtime for his first National Hockey League goal. Welcome to the National Hockey League, Luca. So happy for him. And your first star, Will Smith, with two goals and assists on the night. I think he deserved a second assist on the first goal from Marchment, but he didn't get it. That's fine. It was deflected in front, unassisted. But in my mind, he had 2-2. Great night for him. Happy for the Sharks, and great job by those guys.
0: A great way to start the season, as we remind everybody that we appreciate the fact that you're with us each and every time the San Jose Sharks are on the ice. We've got all the live play-by-play coverage right here on the Sharks Audio Network. We have to thank to everybody who makes our broadcast possible, including the people behind the scenes. Our on-site engineer for tonight's broadcast is Ryan Carlson, and our studio engineer at Network Central is Brian Welsh. For Jamal Mayers, I'm Dan Rusinowski, reminding you of tonight's final score. The San Jose Sharks in overtime win it 4-3 on opening night against the Florida Panthers. Join us for the next exciting broadcast of Sharks Hockey, coming your way on Saturday as the Sharks take on the LA Kings here at the Tank. We'll be on the air at 6:30 p.m. with our Sharks warm-up, 6:30 Pacific time, the Sharks and the Kings, and we hope you join us at that time. Until then, thanks a lot for being with us. We say so long from SAP Center at San Jose.
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3: Every single season in the National Hockey League begins with Game 1, and there's no more excitement around Game 1 perhaps anywhere in the NHL than right here at SAP Center at San Jose. 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
0: It's time to feel the teal. 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
3: From SAP Center at San Jose, put away your picnic baskets and pick up your lunch pails. It's time to go to work. The 26-27 season is on, with the San Jose Sharks facing off against the Florida Panthers, one of the more intimidating teams in the entire NHL, for Game 1 of an 84-game National Hockey League schedule. Hi, everybody. I'm Dan Rusinowski, along with Jamal Mayers. And Jamal, the Sharks built their identity during the course of the preseason. Now it's an entire story in... really entirely different as they face off against a Panthers team that's laden down with aggressive players, people that will try to intimidate, try to control you, and that will be a challenge to start the season.
4: Yeah, a massive challenge. Everybody knows, obviously, that Florida won two cups and then they ran into a bunch of injuries and weren't really playing their best hockey last season. They've got a new goaltender, Bobrovsky moved on. They've got a whole new kind of system, and it's really interesting to see how the Sharks are going to match up, and I'm excited. And you think about how much the Sharks have done and what they, the changes that they made in the offseason. It was for moments like this, and I love the fact, and you talk about how they expedited perhaps their plan based off of how well things went last year and the development and how good Macklin is, quite frankly, and Will and all these younger players. So what did they do? They went and they changed things a little bit, kind of a little bit ahead of the schedule, and brought in some veterans, brought in some new faces, and it's really exciting to see what this is going to be.
3: But all of the excitement goes away once they drop the puck, because then you've got to earn it. This is, after all, the National Hockey League.
4: Yeah, well, that's what they want to do. You know, I think that I love the fact that this group is talking about the playoffs. They're not shying away from the expectations that are now a lot higher than they were last year and years previous. So, you know, they've got a captain now. They've got Macklin Celebrini. They've got, you know, veterans that have been there and won before. And so it's an exciting time for Sharks hockey. It's an exciting time to be a Sharks fan. And I know the players are pumped and excited to get going. And I think it's great that they're matching up against a team in Florida who, you know, has designs on getting to the, back to the top of the mountain and made some changes themselves. But a real big test for the Sharks. I think they're up for the task.
3: They're excited about it, that's for sure. You talk to keeper Sherwood, who's going to be playing on a line tonight with Zach Ostapchuk and Barkley Goodrow, and he just can't wait to get on the ice and deal with the Tkachuk brothers.
5: Yeah, that's just been, we've been, clock's been ticking, and we've all been counting down for this day to finally get here, and just really excited. You know, there's a certain buzz right now in our team, I think in the Bay Area, and we're just really excited to get going and looking forward to the challenges for the season.
3: The big challenge, of course, both Brady and Matthew Tkachuk, top players on this team, some of the toughest guys to play against in the NHL, and Sherwood, for his part, can't wait.
5: Yeah, I know. It's they're one of many of them. You know, they have a lot of rats and jam in their lineup, so not just them, but up and down their lineup, they have a blue-collar way of playing and physical in your face, so it'll be a good challenge for us.
3: That's a big story with Florida. They missed the playoffs last year, but they were without the services of their best player, Alexander Barkov, recovered from serious knee problems that were suffered in the preseason, and that's got to give them a big boost that he's ready to go.
4: He is their catalyst. He is their number one player. He does everything for this team, and you know what? He's one of those quiet leaders out there, but he is a special player. He's unbelievably offensive, obviously. He's a big man, can play against other big centermen, controls the game, plays the game the right way, has a great stick defensively, is so creative as well. So he is the straw that stirs the drink for the Florida Panthers, and without him, they were a shadow of themselves as a team.
3: The young guys that are on this Sharks team that are going to be playing as a group for the first time also have a tremendous amount of energy. And we saw what we often see before any first game ever in the league, and that is a courtesy lap by the rookie Ivar Stenberg, who will make his NHL debut one day after celebrating his 19th birthday. I met with his dad in the elevator on the way up to the broadcast booth. He's all excited. The entire family is here. And I got to tell you, I'm really, really stoked to see what he can do in real action.
4: I thought it was so funny. I saw a clip the other day. There was him being asked if he's excited about being in the starting lineup or making the team. And he said, well, no one really told me I made the team. And so I thought that was hilarious. But you know what? He, as for as excited as he must be inside, he's really calm on the outside. And so I think that's going to serve him well. And the great thing about it is, you talked to Ryan Warsowski about it this morning, and he was all in on, you know what, enjoy it, don't overthink. And the good thing is, he's been very well trained. He understands the game. He plays the game the right way. So he can always lean onto that in the first few shifts to get those nerves out.
3: One thing that you have to have is you have to have vets to settle down those jitters and those extra bits of energy that every young player pretty much has. And you look through each and every Sharks line, and there's at least one guy. Mason Marchman fills that role on the combination with Will Smith and Macklin Celebrini. Tyler Toffoli playing with Michael Misa and Igor Chernyshov. And then Alex Wenberg, a calm, cool, elder statesman, able to mentor Ivar Stenberg and work with Colin Graf. And even in that fourth group, Barkley Goodrow has been around, has won a couple of Stanley Cups, and so he can settle things down as well. That's great balance right there.
4: Yeah, and I think that's by design, right? You think about what you need to have as a group and as a team, and everyone understanding their role and who they are as a player. And I think that now they have that. Everyone's slotted where they should be. And I think there are certainly going to be some question marks. You know, can Marchman provide the offense necessary to stay on that line? Can Michael Misa take another step in his development, which he's looked unbelievable in the preseason? For me, he looks stronger, faster. And then you look at, you know, Ivar Stenberg. Can he provide that on that line? Or does he elevate? Does he move up in the lineup? Does he take Toffoli's spot? These are all questions that are coming into the season, but a lot of really good things that we've seen so far, even though it's a shortened preseason. And that last game, you got a real sense for who they are going to be as a team, and I'll tell you what, looked pretty good.
3: Will Smith is really excited to get the season going. He missed 13 games last year, was second to Macklin Celebrini's amazing record-setting year. Macklin had 115 points and Smith had 59. But Will is looking to be a little bit stronger on his skates this preseason. He's better conditioned for the 84-game schedule. And he says that young group of players is going to provide the energy as well this year.
6: And we have a little bit of a young group here that's kind of helped become a part of the core. So we're all pretty fired up to get going this year. We know there's a lot of expectations, but we're excited.
3: On the other side of the ice, veteran coach Paul Maurice is doing exactly the same thing. After a pretty intense first game on the road in Carolina, they watched the Stanley Cup banner raised to the Raptors in Raleigh, and then, with only a few seconds left in overtime, a Gustav Forsling goal gave the Panthers a 1-0 victory. What Paul Maurice, the head coach of the Panthers, says is that you have to prepare totally differently now for the San Jose Sharks.
7: Well, that's the great test, because we're going to go from kind of a wing-lock man-to-man team to a trapping zone team, so it's more Western Conference style. And then how do we apply our game to that? That's a great challenge. It's not easy to do, to switch like this, but a great and valuable lesson. Lots of speed, awful lot of skill. I really like the additions they made to the weight of their team. So it'll be a good one.
3: Some interesting thoughts from head coach Paul Maurice and talking about the Sharks. And we're hearing it all over the NHL. People are looking at San Jose very differently.
4: Absolutely. And I think when you add the veterans that they did and guys that have won before, you increase the expectations and you increase the interest of your group and the understanding that this is going to be a different type of team. So the only way to prove that is to show up and play their game the right way and be hard to play against. And it's an exciting time for the Sharks, but not surprised in the least that Paul Maurice is well aware that the Sharks are going to be a different group.
3: It's going to be a great one tonight. Game one of 84. We're back to 84 games in the regular season. It's the Sharks and the Florida Panthers at SAP Center at San Jose. Crowd still filing in. Everybody's excited. Big party since 3 o'clock in the afternoon for all of the fans in downtown San Jose. When we come back, we'll have the coach next on the San Jose Sharks Audio Network.
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3: It's season 36 for the San Jose Sharks. The 26-27 season begins with the Sharks taking on the Florida Panthers. I'm Dan Rusinowski along with Sharks head coach Ryan Warsawski. And why not get a hard game to start and get this thing going?
8: Yeah, thrown right into the fire. No other way we'd like it. You know, I think this is exciting. Obviously, the additions that we've added to our group and the excitement, not just within our dressing room, but from the community around us and the fans. And what better way to hit one of the, you know, the top teams in the NHL and be ready to go.
3: Only four games instead of six in the preseason, but in those four games, what did you do to establish a team identity?
8: Yeah, I think we built it really starting day one and having an understanding of how we need to play, how we need to keep pucks out of our net, and having that extreme detail and pride to defend. And I think that will lead our group to more offense. We have skill, we've seen that, but again, we have to keep the puck out of our net. And it will grow. The identity is not going to be perfect tonight. It's not going to be a perfect game, X's and O's. I think we need to build. We want to play fast. We want to play loose. And when we have momentum, we want to step on it. And when we don't, we got to simplify it. So those are the moments in our game that we really need to understand tonight.
3: Also understandable that even if you're 19 years old and you're very calm and against great players like Ivar Stenberg is, this is your first game in the National Hockey League. Luca Cagnoni, it's only his fourth. What about to maintain a kind of an even keel for those guys, and how do you do that?
8: Yeah, I think with Stenberg, you want him to enjoy it. You only get one NHL game. Enjoy it. Embrace it. Let all those emotions kind of come out, and when the game kind of starts and you get a shift under your belt, I think they'll settle down. We've seen that in the past with Mac, Will, Meese, Dickinson. Once they get into the game starts to slow down for them, and they can kind of get to their game. So embrace it, enjoy it. It's home opener. Everyone's excited. Our group, I can tell you, is extremely excited, and we can't wait till 7 o'clock.
3: Well, Macklin Celebrini is certainly excited about being able to get those great passes on the tape from people like Jacob Trouba and Darnell Nurse. The Florida Panthers have something to say about that. They're very aggressive, especially pinching their defensemen. What does that do to the way you have to utilize your wingers on the breakout?
8: Yeah, we just can't get pinched down low with our strong side forwards. We got to, you know, get pushed out and push the pace and go north. We don't want to go back with pucks. We really got to push these defensemen back. They're long. You know, you go Ekblad, Forsling, Mikkola, like they're all big guys. So they want to press hard and go nose to nose with you. We got to push them out.
3: You excited about the opportunity to face two Tkachuk brothers?
8: Yeah, I mean, I don't know if I'd say excited is the word, but again, I have a lot of respect for those two players, the competitiveness that they play with. You know, I've got to meet both of them really good human beings, you know, and hopefully we can push those guys back as well. And, you know, I think our group is excited and we're worried about us. And but this is a good team. They got to respect them, but we're going to compete against them, I can tell you that.
9: We talked a lot about how the fan base is really excited about this season getting started with all of the possibilities that are dancing in their heads. But what about for the coaching staff? I mean, how excited are you anticipating what could happen this season?
8: Yeah, I think we're excited, but as coaches, I think we're more focused on the day-to-day and not get too wrapped up in the expectations of everyone else. And let's just focus on getting our group prepared for tonight. And then when tonight's over, we'll look at the film, we'll make some corrections, we'll get ready for practice on Friday and get ready for the game. So it's too long of a year. It's a grind of a season. We're going to focus on our process.
9: Have fun in the marathon.
8: Thanks, Dan.
9: That's it for Coach's Chalkboard, and now stand by for the Sharks and the Panthers. It's opening night at SAP Center, next on the San Jose Sharks Audio Network.
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2: Dan Rusinowski along with Jamal Mayers. Welcome to hockey season 2026-27. The Sharks are on the ice facing off against the Florida Panthers in what is going to be a very challenging game one of 84 that will be played. The 26-27 season is ready to commence, and here are the starting lineups for the Sharks and the Florida Panthers. San Jose puts Yaroslav Askarov wearing the teal home sweater in net to our left for period number one. On defense, Nolan Allen, first NHL game in a year and a half, first one ever for San Jose, is joined by another man making his Sharks debut, the longtime veteran of the NHL, Jacob Trouba. And up front, Alex Wennberg will start at center with Colin Graf on the right wing, and 19-year-old Ivar Stenberg in his very first NHL appearance on the left.
3: Well, you got it right, partner. It looks like the Panthers put their lineup in first, and the Sharks are going with the Wennberg line. But they've got Barkov centering Reinhardt and Brady Tkachuk on the backhand, Seth Jones and Mikula. And then you've got Schmid in net.
2: Referees for tonight's game are Kyle Raymond and Graham Skilicher. The linesmen are Andrew Smith and Dan Kelly. And here we go. First period is underway. Faceoff has been dropped at SAP Center. Seth Jones played about 29 minutes last game, and the season opener in Carolina pokes it out of the zone for Florida. Now it's back behind the Panthers' net as Akira Schmid, who got the season start for Vegas here at the Tank last year to open up that campaign, knocks the puck ahead to his defense, and they calmly clear it out. Sharks last season won 39 games. They would like to do a little better than that and make the playoffs this year as they missed by 4 points. The Panthers were also out of the playoffs. Even though they had more points than the Sharks did, the Florida team ended up out. Here's Celebrini on the ice. First time, gets a chance toward the net. Save made by Schmid. Lifted out by Florida. On the attack, Sam Bennett across the line as the teams change lines. They dump in Matthew Tkachuk. Angle shot from the left wing side. Didn't hit the net. Aaron Ekblad trying to keep it in. That's a really good effort against Mason Marchment. Flips cross ice. Bennett with Tkachuk in front. Sends the puck toward the net for Florida, but it's knocked away. And here's Macklin Celebrini moving from left to right, carrying the center ice. Good coverage by Sam Bennett to take it back. 3-on-2 developing here as Tkachuk across the line puts on the brakes against Nurse. Takes the shot, but hit the stick, and the puck is over the glass and out of play. So a couple of good chances. One for Celebrini on one end, and another right in front of the Sharks' net for Florida.
3: Yeah, you think Kesselring's got to be a little bit more careful. He was a little bit too far up, and a turnover created a real tough situation, but the veteran and Darnell Nurse made a great decision early, closing on the entry there against the Panthers and slid to take away the opportunity.
2: Panthers have already played one game this season. They beat the Carolina Hurricanes with the Stanley Cup banner raised and everybody on the ice for that. Right now, everybody's on the ice for both teams here. No score first period, and the Sharks able to break it to the neutral zone. Puck went off the stick of Toffoli as he got checked there, and right at the Panther line, Florida will pick back up, and they will stick handle back to the Sharks' blue line. Malinska shoots it into the San Jose zone from his defensive position. Now back behind the Sharks' goal line. Askarov trying to watch the puck there as it's fed out of the zone by San Jose. And Igor Chernyshov is able to push it down the ice, but that'll be icing as the Michael Misa line makes its debut. Misa at center with Tyler Toffoli and Igor Chernyshov as we pause 10 seconds for station identification on the San Jose Sharks audio network.
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2: Icing against the Sharks here. Face-off right side of Yaroslav Askarov. Puck drop. Sharks have it. Luca Cagnoni banking it off the right boards. Couldn't get it out. Kept in by Mikola, and he guns it around back behind the San Jose net. Handling the puck there is Misa. Bad, tricky hop. Centering play by Florida's Anton Lundell is deflected aside. And now on the point, Mikula flips behind the net. Lundell feeds in front. Oh, that's a great save by Askarov on a one-time shot. Passed by Lundell to Sandis Vilmanis. Now the Sharks steal. Down the left wing side, here comes Chernyshov. Heading toward the net with power. Gets the shot away toward the goal. And a calm stick save made there by Akira Schmid. Great action in the first period. No score. Sharks and Panthers here in game one for San Jose, game two for Florida. Sharks put the fourth line out now, and it's Ostapchuk along with Sherwood and Barkley Goodrow. Goodrow back checking, puts the hit on Boko Imama and angles it off the boards and gets it down. Icing coming up against San Jose.
3: A really good job by the San Jose Sharks on Chernyshov, creates an opportunity. And what it did inside the blue line was a really nice play. But he does a great job when he uses that power move. He leaves it under the stick through the triangle of the defender and reaches around to try to chip it up. He does a great job on that chance, creating something out of nothing. And Schmid has to be wise to it.
2: And he did it against Nico Mikkola, who's not the easiest guy to get around.
3: He's got a great stick, and he's really tall, long, good stick as well.
2: Uvis Balinskas gets the faceoff back on the point for Florida. Shot deflected wide. Now Sherwood gets his stick in the way and blocks a Garnet Hathaway opportunity and knocked it away from his goaltender. Sharks move it out. Ostapchuk with a man on him, and Lars Eller got it over to Nolan Allen. Allen is a target from Boko Imama into the boards, but Allen did the job, knocked it into the zone, and now he's back skating in his own territory as he waits for a pass from Michael Kesselring. Kesselring, though, tried to go up the ice surface, intended for Wennberg, knocked back the other way, and so Kesselring, making his Sharks debut, flicks it around the boards. It'll be chipped out by Graf, and now the Sharks can complete the change as Nolan Allen and Barkley Goodrow make their way back to their bench. Back the other way comes Bennett. Tried to drop it for Verhaeghe. Good job by Ivar Stenberg defensively right there. I said, is that number 41 that did that? Wow. Yeah,
3: great job. Good positioning, but not just that. Really strong on his stick to be able to out-muscle the Sam Bennett just inside the blue line.
2: Ivar Stenberg had that first rookie lap when they came out for warm-ups today, celebrated his 19th birthday yesterday, and he's got all kinds of family and friends in attendance for his first National Hockey League game. No score. 16:05 to go. First period here at SAP Center. Here comes Jacob Trouba pushing the puck into the stick of Sam Reinhart. Reinhart deflected it back, but now Marchment steals, moves in, shoots one toward the net, save made, rebound poked at on Schmid, no goal. We get the whistle, cleared all the way down by Florida, and that is icing.
3: This is a great job by Mason Marchment as he gets that puck from Macklin Celebrini. He decides to shoot, but he doesn't just stop there. He goes to the net hard, and because of that, he's able to find that puck behind the goaltender as it just sits there. He's unable to get a stick on it, but I love the way he followed this play up to get to the net.
2: Don't forget, Mason Marchment played two seasons with the Florida Panthers as part of his tour around the NHL. Marchment coming into this game. This is his eighth National Hockey League season. Off the faceoff, Alexander Barkov looks to make the pass, but it's a little off the mark, and a back-checking Will Smith knocked it back to his own blue line, gets a return feed from Trouba, and throws across the rink for Celebrini. Macklin powers his way through, backhands it through the reach of Barkov, gets it all the way down on goal, turned aside there by the defense. Nolan Allen keeps in on the clearing attempt on the point, but his pass is knocked away, and here comes Florida. Mikkola on the right for Brady Tkachuk. Tkachuk blocked there by Marchment, but he dumped it in deep. Now Tkachuk in for the big hit. Hit Nolan Allen. Knocked free by Mason Marchment, though, and he skates out 3-on-2. Lead on the left. Will Smith, cross ice, Celebrini stops the puck, fires it on goal from 50 feet out. That had a lot of velocity on it, and a good save by Akira Schmid to make it nothing-nothing at the five-minute mark of this first period.
3: Going to be an interesting battle right there between Macklin Celebrini and Barkov, battling in the neutral zone. Let's keep an eye on that one.
2: Vilmanis goes into the offensive zone with his line mates, Lundell and Luostarinen. On the far side, Luostarinen to Lundell, to Vilmanis. Now to Luostarinen, shoots one. That went off the defense, and it deflected trickily just wide of a net. Orloff was defending on that play, got a piece of it, but boy, that was dangerous heading toward his own goaltender. Now Orloff behind the net, loses on the check to Vilmanis. Vilmanis twists over to the left corner of the Sharks zone. Back to the point, Balinskas. But Uvis Balinskas had to dump it wide with the Sharks totally controlling the lane on the way to the net. What's San Jose going to do with it now? They were able to tip it off the right wing boards.

0: Behind the goal line, poked at there by Ostapchuk. He's going to get it again in front for Sherwood. That's a good defensive play by Lars Eller, the veteran, who's able to poke it aside and get Florida to escape to get it out to center ice. Darnell Nurse pushing and shoving with Hathaway. They've got a little rivalry. Now the bodies are flying around as Kesselring inside the Sharks' defensive zone is hammered there by Matthew Tkachuk. You figured it was only a matter of time before all this would start, Jamal.
1: Absolutely, and that's exactly the Sharks answering, though. They're giving, as much as they're getting hit, they're answering back, they're initiating physically.
0: Oh boy, Jacob Trouba had Colin Graf breaking at center ice, but the pass couldn't quite thread the needle. A good attempt there by Trouba, who has to grab in his own zone now and bank it off the boards. It's stopped there by traffic, far side of the ice. Worked loose by Florida. They put it to the point. Mikkola the drive. That's a blocker board save by Askarov from 60 feet out. Into the right corner. There's Tkachuk. Matthew for the Panthers. Sends back to the point men. Mikkola left side gets the pass. Dumps in deep. Tkachuk gets it right corner. Watched by Wenberg. Throws it back. There's Ekblad. Slides it off to the left side. Mikkola the drive. Right on goal. Make that Seth Jones, by the way, on the right side. Getting it over to Mikkola. And the save made by Askarov. And play call. We've got a break in the action. This broadcast is coming to you from SAP Center at San Jose. 7:29 gone by in game one. It's the Sharks nothing, the Panthers nothing on the San Jose Sharks Audio Network. As we begin a new season, we always are excited to welcome so many new fans to the Shark Tank, but we'd like to say goodbye to some who have left us, including one special friend, Lois Veneer, who she with her husband, Dave Veneer, longtime season ticket holders going back to the very first season at SAP Center. Lois was lost to a long battle with an illness just a few weeks ago, and we want to send our condolences to the family. Off the faceoff, nothing, nothing, the score. Sharks starting to move it out. Backman Settebrini just got hammered, and his helmet went flying. That was Brady Tkachuk who did that, and Jacob Trouba has stepped up to Brady Tkachuk, and they are going at it hard. Jacob Trouba not even wasting a second, going right after Brady Tkachuk, who tagged Macklin Settebrini, and Trouba going back on his back, knocked down, but that was a pretty even battle to that point. And they're going to head to the penalty box, and that's going to incur the wrath of everybody here at SAP Center. The first fight of the season, and it's in defense of the Sharks' captain.
1: And that's the response you want to see. A tremendous job by Trouba. You want to do that, you're going to pay a price. But I'll tell you this, I think the game's changed in the last 20 years. I love the fact that Trouba's doing that, but now what you got to do is you got to go after one of their skilled players. That's how you stop that type of activity, in my opinion, is you go after Reinhardt. I love the response by Trouba, but now as a group, as a team, you go after their better players.
0: Little discussion right now. Macklin Settebrini right in there, put his helmet back on and is having words with the official. Also jumping in there for the Florida Panthers is Matthew Tkachuk in defense of his brother, and some conversations between the two as they make their way back to the respective benches. That's very interesting that after that, that Macklin Settebrini would go talk to the referees right away. And Jacob Trouba, for his part, showing exactly why he was brought to this team.
1: Yeah, I think the concern is why wouldn't you be able to see what happened behind the play? Because, you know, Brady clearly went after Macklin, and in my opinion, should have got an extra penalty.
0: But he didn't. And so the result is going to be a face-off, five-minute penalties for fighting to both Trouba and Brady Tkachuk. And here we go. Now it's Macklin Settebrini hit hard by Lundell from behind. Play continues in the offensive zone. A shot from the left side by Darnell Nurse is gloved by Akira Schmid. And it's pretty obvious that right now, Macklin Settebrini is a target. And Lundell was the man who did it this time. Michael Kesselring stepped right up to him and bumped him, but he gets separated by the linesman. And so it's beginning here at the Shark Tank.
1: Certainly a different response from the San Jose Sharks. They're not going to put up with that. That's what you've got to like about this group is they're going to try to take liberties. They're going to step up and not let that happen.
0: Now more discussions going on.
1: But again, partner, sorry to cut you off. Lundell hits Macklin Settebrini from behind in the corner.
0: No call.
1: There's two referees out there. I don't know how they don't see it. If you finish a guy from behind, that's a penalty.
0: Well, the play-by-play guy saw it. I mean, who's up here?
1: Why don't you just take care of that?
0: Especially after what just happened seconds before. But it'll all get sorted out, no doubt. Zach Ostapchuk, who can do some of that, steps on against Lars Eller.

0: But Eller, the veteran, is able to win that faceoff for the Florida Panthers. No score first period, and here's Eller moving right to left into the Shark zone. Turns to the right boards, put it back to the point. He's going to have to take a return feed there from Ratko Gudas, who shovels it over, and it's dumped in deep by the Panthers. Back to Eller for a one-time shot from the right circle. That was a good chance. Nice generation by Florida, but a good save by Askarov as the Sharks flick it out. It's right here in moments like this that you have to get some great goaltending.
1: Yeah, that's a great save. As you mentioned, Ollie Zella doesn't dust it off. It's a one-timer, and I'll tell you what, great job by Askarov finding that puck through traffic and getting a blocker on it.
0: Back to the right wing sideboards in the Shark zone, and Eller is in there forechecking for Florida, but San Jose's back to get control. Another hit there by Boko Imama against Luca Cagnoni, but he shrugged that off, and now he's skating up ice. Gets as far as the blue line, stepped up to by Gudas, but he shoots in deep. How about Luca Cagnoni taking a little bit of a hit and making a play?
1: Yeah, just a smart player. Under control, understands where the time and space is, and is able to make a play.
0: Cagnoni and Orloff out there defensively for the Sharks. We've got the Misa line on for San Jose. Igor Chernyshov, who had that great power move in the early part of the period, skates to center, makes the move on Jones, crosses the line, dropped it back to Foley, tried to put it into the corner, but there was no place for Chernyshov to recover that puck. Now a steal by Kesselring, who has a nice pitch into the offensive zone. He skates behind the net, throws it back. Nolan Allen guns it behind the goal line, and there's Misa trying to make the play. He'll be checked by Seth Jones. The Panthers get it around the boards, but not out, and Kesselring once again holds into the offensive end. Loose right wing corner. Effective job there by Mikula to keep the puck away from the Sharks. They can't clear. Here comes the play by Kesselring to the net, and a stick save made by Schmid. No score first period. Sharks changing the D. You're going to have to go back to center ice to settle this. Cagnoni back out there now, finishing out his turn, and he will scoot backwards and wait for Dmitry Orlov to join him. So Doug Huda doing a little bit of defensive shifting there as the play going on.
1: Well, with Trouba in the box, he's got to kind of mix it up with the 5D now.
0: 9:50 to go in this first period. No score. Fighting Majors already called on Brady Tkachuk of Florida and Jacob Trouba of the Sharks in defense of Brady Tkachuk going after Macklin Celebrini. Right here, the puck poked into the benches, and so we get a stoppage of play. Enough time for me to remind everybody that you can celebrate opening weekend with the Sharks at SAP Center this Saturday, October the 3rd, as the Sharks take on the Los Angeles Kings. Grab a Semisa poster at the door when you get here and take that one home. Get your tickets now at sjsharks.com/tickets. An exciting game already. No score first period. 9:46 to go. We'll be right back on the San Jose Sharks Audio Network. No score. Exciting action here at SAP Center on opening night. Sharks nothing. Panthers nothing. Face off at center ice. Barkov going up against Wenberg. Puck drop. Barkov wins it. And it'll be picked up by veteran Dmitry Kulikov, who shoots in for Florida. Dmitry Orlov behind the net does a good bit of puck protection there. Got it over to Luca Cagnoni, his D partner, and he flicks it up the boards. Colin Graf shoots it out, and he put it past the stick of Kulikov, but back inside the Panthers zone. That's veteran Aaron Ekblad, who pushes it forward. Kulikov tosses off the left side. Knocked back the other way by the Sharks. Here's a head man for Graf. Breaking on the left wing. Puts on the brakes against Ekblad. Backhands down the boards. Taking it there. Wenberg back to the point. Nurse has a chance. But the shot will be blocked. That was Kulikov that got in the way in the middle of a change. So let's see what the Panthers can do. Paul Maurice sends out the top guys. At least they're taking off the top guys now. Moving in Lou Osterinen behind the San Jose net. Centering feed there for Barkov. Deflected away by Will Smith and Wenberg. But now Barkov gets it back. Stick handles down low. Angles it toward the net. Was trying to go off at Darnell Nurse there. And it went wide. Rebound held in. Lou Osterinen goes back to Mikula on the point. Cross ice Seth Jones. Feeds Eller back behind the goal line as Barkov makes his way off finally after staying out a little longer for Florida. On the right wing boards, a scramble for the puck. It's Eller grinding it out against Darnell Nurse, who really roughs him up. Play continues. Stenberg sends up the boards. Penalty coming up. Looks like it's going to go against San Jose as we have the stoppage. Back referee saw something there. And we have the call coming up at 11:35 of this scoreless first period. The penalty call coming to Darnell Nurse, a two-minute cross-checking call that the crowd is displeased with.
1: Yeah, probably one too many cross-checks from Darnell Nurse on the half boards there. He just comes in and closes quickly on Lars Eller, but wins the battle there. Good job holding that puck there by Stenberg. And then Darnell Nurse just one, two, three. Probably the fourth one was the one that ended up being the penalty.
0: Well, it comes at 11:35 of this scoreless first. Darnell Nurse gets in the summaries with a two-minute cross-checking penalty. And so the result will be Florida's power play stepping out of the ice. Florida went 0-for-7 in the season opener a couple of nights ago on the power play in Carolina in that 1-0 overtime win. Last year, they scored 52 power play goals, and they were ranked number 19 in the NHL.
1: Oh, just a great pressure on the half wall there. Great recognition by Colin Graf. Does a good job of closing off Verhaeghe, and because of that, they get the clear.
0: Graf with Goodrow up front on this penalty kill with Kesselring and Allen back on D. Dumped into the offensive zone by the Florida power play unit. Reinhardt overskated. Verhaeghe gets a piece of it, but Graf finishes his check on Reinhardt, and the Sharks have a 2-on-1. Coming up, it's Nolan Allen. Moving in, holding it, shooting it toward the net. Save made by Schmid, and right there in front of the net is Barkley Goodrow. No rebound. We have a stoppage, and Allen getting his stick up as Florida showing its displeasure to San Jose. How about Nolan Allen jumping up on that play after Graf made the defensive maneuver?
1: This is a smart play by Allen. Isn't it? Great position, and it gets the 2-1 and makes the right decision here. The defender slides, and because of that, he decides to shoot. That's the right decision as Nolan Allen gets this opportunity on a 2-on-1. He looks like he wants to pass, but then makes the great decision to get that puck to the net.
0: Well, could have bounced off of the goaltender and gone right to Barkley Goodrow in front of the net, so you're right. Excellent decision, but you got to credit Schmid for having good rebound control on that.
1: Yeah, you're right. Obviously, taking away the angle and looking to not allow a rebound, and does a great job.
0: Minute 20 remaining on that penalty against Darnell Nurse. Power play hockey for Florida in this scoreless matchup. 7:40 to go on the clock in the first. Here come the Panthers. Lundell for the second unit coming across the line. Matthew Tkachuk back now to Ekblad. Throws it far side. Luo Sturinen into the corner, and it's picked up by the Panthers. Sam Bennett throws toward the slot. A shot toward the net. Block. And it's banked off the boards and off the defense by Sherwood. And it came out of the zone. But the Panthers move it right back into the San Jose end. This is a north-thinking team. As they throw it around the boards, Ekblad fires it back right point. Bennett takes it there, feeds down low. He's going to look for the return feed. Bennett on the right point, dishes off. Ekblad has to stop it on his backhand. Does some nifty stick handling there against Sherwood. Feeds it back to the point. Bennett, now the play off the goalpost. The shot from the far side of the ice went off the goalpost for Matthew Tkachuk. And somehow, amazingly, Askarov just is able to clamp down and hold on.
1: Well, as you mentioned, partner, that shot comes from the flank as it goes around the horn. It gets through. Askarov hits the post and goes back between his legs. He knew from the crowd yelling that it was underneath him and behind him, but he was fortunate enough to close those legs and get the whistle.
0: And so now we've got 32 seconds left in that penalty that was called on Darnell Nurse, but the penalties for fighting on Trouba and Brady Tkachuk are over, and so they will step onto the ice surface and go right into action in this situation, and there could be some action for those guys before the night's over again.
1: Yeah, you never know, but I think right now the goal for the Sharks, win this faceoff and get the clear.
0: Brady Tkachuk will step in, but he's going to get thrown out, and so Captain Alexander Barkov will step in against Colin Graf to the right side of Askarov. 32 seconds on the penalty. Power play for Florida. They win the draw. Brady Tkachuk fans on the pass. Got it back, though. And Jones will exchange feeds. Throws on the point toward the net. And I think Askarov got a little piece of that. It went wide. Cleared, though, out of the zone by Wenberg. Good stop by Seth Jones to keep it from going all the way down. Panthers now have 13 seconds of power play time left, but they don't make a play, and Orloff is able to clear.
1: Just a brilliant play on that rim. Colin Graf knew exactly where Orloff was. There was probably communication there. Bumps it back to him, and Orloff gets the clear.
0: Last rush on the power play here for Florida as they move in. Penalty is over on Nurse as he's back on the ice and heading to the San Jose bench. Meanwhile, Trouba at the near side lifts a long feed up the ice. Gloved down there by Mason Marchment. Poked it forward looking for Settle. But that's an effective job by Vilmun is to keep it away. And he actually put it back into his own goaltender, Akira Schmid, to get the faceoff with 6:09 left on the scoreboard clock with nothing up there between the Sharks and Florida.
1: Well, you know what you got to like about this Sharks group is typically you see the Panthers play. Everyone, it's no surprise. They want to punch you in the mouth, and then they usually just keep stepping on you. Well, I'll tell you what, they know by now. 14 minutes into this period, that's not going to be the way it's going to happen against these Sharks.
0: Macklin Celebrini is out there with Will Smith and Mason Marchment back on defense. Orloff alongside Luca Cagnoni. And actually, Orloff's back on the bench because of the PK. So Nolan Allen is with Cagnoni now here in the first. Fed over to Allen. Clubs one down. Tried to get the shot away. Kind of fanned on it right out in front of a net. Nolan Allen definitely visible in this first period. Celebrini batting the puck down on the right wing boards. Grinds it out. Throws it back. Marchment the shot. And a stick save from 62 feet out by Akira Schmid. Will Smith roughed up a little bit there by the defensive player, Luostarinen. They can't clear. Shot now goes to the screen. They score! Mason Marchment threw one toward the net from 63 feet out. And somehow it had eyes. It got through. And it's 1-0 Sharks with Mason Marchment getting credit for the play to the front of the net.
1: Well, I'll tell you what. You talk about maturing and adding different parts to your game. That play was all created by the battle down low by Will Smith. He gets punched in the mouth. He doesn't stop. He continues to work in the corner. And because of that, they get the recovery and they're able to keep that puck. And then they get to the front of the net. You battle in front. You create a screen. Yes, you get fortuitous bounce that goes off of a couple people in front. But the right decision, it all starts with winning a battle in the corner. Mason Marchment does the rest, gets that puck to the net, and it finds its way in.
0: What a moment for the Marchment family as Mason Marchment, wearing his dad's number 27, gets the first goal of the season. And Will Smith not only won that puck in the corner, but how about the way he went right to the front of the net after delivering the pass to cause trouble?
1: Well, that's exactly what you need to do, and a great job down low, winning that battle on the boards, getting exactly what you want to do against this Panthers group.
0: So 1-0 Sharks, time of that goal for San Jose. Coming at 14:20 of the period. Right now it's credited as an unassisted goal. I think they're going to give one to Will Smith before it's over.
1: I think Will got it to Macklin and Macklin to Mason Marchment.
0: Right now, fed up the ice by Kesselring. Got it ahead to Graff. He takes the turn, moves to the middle. Headband feed down the left wing side. That was intended for Wenberg. Deflected away. Wenberg got it back to the point. Orlov lets one go. Blocked there by Matthew Tkachuk. Actually broke a stick on the play. Goes back to get a new one. Meanwhile, on the left wing corner of the Panthers zone, it's Stenberg twisting and turning against Bolinskis. He kicks the puck in his skates. He holds on to it. He looks to make a play. But Florida has numbers over there. Yet Wenberg gets it back from Mikkola. Mikkola hit Wenberg in the corner, who guns it around. Kept in by Luca Cagnoni. Dumped behind the net. Wenberg let it go to Graff. Centering feed off the defense and wide. Stenberg behind the goal line. Turns away from Bolinskis. Nice calm move there by Stenberg to throw it back to the point man. Cagnoni on. Feeds it over to the near side. Circling back toward the point area there is Wenberg. He feeds down to the right wing half board. Centered by Cagnoni. Intercepted, however, by Florida, and they clear it out. But the Sharks keep the pressure on. Moving in, it's Wenberg from Graff. Stops the puck. Tried to feed a breaking Orlov right down the middle. But Florida just got a stick on it and knocked it aside. So both teams will make changes now with 3:48 left in period number one.
1: Yeah, great chemistry there and support in the offensive zone by Wenberg, Stenberg, and Graff. And the elusiveness of Cagnoni really evident there, creating opportunities.
0: Here's a shot toward the net by Kulikov of Florida. Boy, lots of traffic in front, but it went wide. Now keeper Sherwood moving it out to center ice. Banks it off the boards as he's checked. That was Brady Tkachuk that got a piece of him, but he shrugged that off and got it forward. Yet it doesn't stay in the Panthers zone long. Here comes Barkov up the middle of the ice. Tried to get the shot toward the net. Partially blocked there by Truba, and it finally is stopped by Askarov on the play. We've got a break in the action, and we've had lots of it here in game one of the season. 3:12 to go in the first period. It is a 1-0 Sharks lead with a goal from Mason Marchment for San Jose. Back after this on the San Jose Sharks Audio Network. Mason Marchment is credited with an unassisted goal, his first of the campaign, the first goal of the season for San Jose Sharks hockey at 14:20 of the first period. Got to credit Smith for winning the battle in the corner, and Celebrini also. They may get assists after a fashion, but there is a chance that it might have been deflected in by a Florida player. Maybe that's why they're calling it unassisted.
1: That could be a great job, though, by them in the corner, starting with Will Smith and then creating that traffic in front of the net.
0: Off the faceoff, fed forward. Mason Marchment was slashed on the play. He's actually shaking his hand. He's lost his glove. Now he will pick it up. Was that Mikkola that got him in the middle of the ice? We'll have to keep our eye on that. Looks like Marchment's all right. Shovels it forward. Here comes Will Smith down the left side. Makes the move on Mikkola. Turns away. Buys some time. Tries to get it around Mikkola's check, but it's a pretty good job by Mikkola to poke it out. And San Jose regains.
1: a really good job using that slash support that we talked about through the neutral zone, really putting the Panther defense to have to make a decision. If you don't come with me, we might get an odd man rush.
0: Back behind the Panthers' goal line, Florida's got it, and they move it out quickly. Long feed ahead there by Seth Jones, put it off the stick of Anton Lundell, and he was taken away there by Darnell Nurse. Good little hit there, knocking down Louis Durinen. As Chernyshov and Misa were in there. Now Misa winning the puck, knocking it free. Misa's shaken up here on the play, on his way back to the bench after that contact. Kesselring shoots from the point, and that was a tricky save made there by the goaltender Schmid. Keep our eye on Michael Misa there for that collision in the neutral zone. Lifted out now. Misa's on his way back toward the Sharks' dressing room. That's never good in game one, but he is on his way back there, and we'll see what happens with that. Did you get a good look at where the contact was?
1: Well, he had a hit that kind of a collision, and he actually ended up the only one standing up afterward. But
0: that's why I thought
1: later,
0: he was all right, but yeah, apparently not. Sent all the way down here by Florida. And now it's around the near sideboards, and Barkov will pick up, and it will be regained. Reinhardt in the corner. To the point. Balinskis the shot. That's a save made by Askarov. So calm right there.
1: Well, that's what you have to do. And that calmness settles things down. They're running around just a little bit defensively. And Askarov has a great sense of that. Gets the necessary whistle so the Sharks can regroup.
0: Down to a minute 17 left on the clock in the first period. Want to make sure you tune in to our first intermission. We'll have a guest from the Sharks dressing room. San Jose with a 1-0 lead. Mason Marchment the goal, coming at 14:20. Off the draw, Reinhardt the shot. Did that ring off the outside of the post? Looked like it did as it ricocheted away. And Reinhardt is a big goal scorer and point producer, so that was a dangerous chance. Mikkola trying to reach to keep it in. He's hit hard by Sherwood. The Sharks take off with it. And Barkley Goodrow shovels it down the right boards and gets it in deep. Minute remaining in the period is now Ostapchuk bouncing into his man behind the goal line on Reinhardt, but we get a whistle on the play, and apparently we got some extracurricular going there with Seth Jones on his way to the penalty box, a 2-minute interference penalty, and so that comes at 19 minutes and 2 seconds. The Sharks will have their first power play of the season with a 1-0 lead.
1: Well, I think when you're a fourth line and you know you're out there to be physical, Seth Jones trying to interfere so that his partner doesn't get ran through the boards. But because of that, the Sharks end up on the power play. Talk about doing your job defensively and now leading to a power play opportunity with 57 seconds left in the period.
0: 1-0 San Jose. Wenberg wins the draw. Celebrini's got it. Shoots one up high, but it didn't miss by much. I'm not sure if Schmid got a piece of that, but it went off the glass behind the goal line. A scrum in the corner. Worked free by Florida. And Hathaway will shoot it all the way down. That's Hathaway and Eller, a couple of veterans up front. Florida's got Mikkola back on defense along with Ekblad. Sharks have 36 seconds left in this period to make something go with the power play. Smith feeds on the left, but it's off the stick of Celebrini. Coming back the other way now. Gunned all the way down by Eller. That was a deliberate play off the end board going for Hathaway, who drops it back. Here comes the shot on the drop play, but it's fired up off the deflection into the netting back behind the Sharks' goal.
1: Yeah, a little bit of just a missed pass by Will Smith. Not happy with himself on that play on the entry. Kind of a little bit behind Macklin. And that's what created the offside situation. But they still have a lot of time. 22 seconds left. There's still quite a bit of time here on the power play.
0: And, of course, the penalty will carry over for a little over a minute into the second period if the Sharks hold them off. Off the draw. Panthers keep in. Ekblad sends it deep. There's Cagnoni defending. Reverses the puck. And Chernyshov has time. Goes to Cagnoni across the ice. A little dangerous there. Luka goes to Macklin, comes through the middle. He's across the line with 7 seconds left in the period. Gets knocked down by Kulikov. Sharks have one chance. Will Smith keeps it in. He stick handles. He goes to Cagnoni, who fires just wide at the horn. And so the Sharks did generate a scoring chance. Will Smith, everybody thought he'd shoot again, but fed it over to Luka Cagnoni. He let one go, but he just missed the net as we got to zero time left.
1: really great job by the whole group, understanding the time scoring situation with less than 22 seconds left. They got the win of the faceoff, got down the ice, and got another opportunity at the net.
0: Shots on goal in the first period, 11-6 in favor of San Jose. And the only goal, an unassisted tally officially, Mason Marchment, makes his entire family very, very proud as he gets an unassisted tally, his first of the year, first as a Shark at 14:20 of period number one. Stand by, we got a lot more coming up. We'll have a guest from the dressing room coming up next after these words on the San Jose Sharks Audio Network. Back at SAP Center at San Jose, an exciting 20 minutes of intense action between the Sharks and the Panthers. Shots on goal were 11-6 in favor of San Jose. Mason Marchment gets his first goal of the season. Let's go to the Sharks dressing room. A man who is definitely in outstanding shape and well-prepared to challenge the 84-game schedule is Will Smith. Right now, he is with Jamal Mayers.
1: Well, first of all, great job in the first period. And on that goal, you did a great job, you know, winning the battle. I thought you got an elbow right earlier, like a few seconds before that. But you end up winning the battle, and you guys get that puck to the point, and Marchman got the puck through. So talk about that play a little bit.
2: Yeah, it was a good goal. Started out simple in the corner, and then a little puck battle. Mush got it, and got one through and squeaked in.
1: And talk about their aggressive D. They're aggressive to hold pucks in the offensive zone. They're aggressive through the neutral zone, and you guys seem content and slash supporting, and you're going to be some opportunities to create some odd man situations if you're able to get that puck past the blue line.
2: Yeah, you said it right there. I mean, we're trying to slash and kind of open up the neutral zone a bit. Make some hard plays on the walls and hopefully get some odd man rushes.
1: And how huge is it to have a guy like Trouba step up without hesitation when Macklin got tackled a little bit there at the just inside the blue line?
2: Yeah, it's unbelievable. He's a great guy, and it's only the first game. You can kind of see what type of leader he is, and him sticking up there was big.
1: Well, great period. Good luck the rest of the way.
2: Thanks.
1: Well, that was Will Smith. And your Sharks are up 1-0, and you're listening to the Sharks Audio Network.
0: 1-0 Sharks over Florida at the end of one period of play. There will be a power play for the Sharks for the first minute and 3 seconds of the second period as Seth Jones will finish out a 2-minute penalty that he received at the 19:02 mark for interference. We're underway in the second period with the Sharks going to the power play and right away moving into the offensive zone. Macklin Celebrini gets a chance from the left wing side, but he's stopped by Akira Schmid. Our power plays on Sharks Audio Network broadcasts are brought to you by Power Business Technology, copiers and printers for your office needs. First power play unit out there for the Sharks to start the period off the draw. Celebrini gets the shot away after Winberg wins the draw. The puck just missed the net. Nice keep in by Macklin, but a good check out of the zone there by the Florida Panthers by Luos Durinen. Moving up the left side of the ice, it's Lundell who tries to get a shorthanded shot toward the net. Good coverage by the Sharks. Is that Luca Cagnoni? You got a stick on that to knock it wide?
1: It sure was. A really good stick by Luca as he tracks back and does a nice job of presenting his stick and making sure that that shot doesn't get through. And earlier, Luca made a great play on the boards and created the first opportunity on that power play. Really nice job by him early on in this game.
0: So far, so good. Sharks lead by the score of 1-0. 30 seconds left on their Power Business Technology power play here in the opening moments of the second period. Off the draw, Marchment protecting the puck. He's got the goal. Moves away from Ekblad. Cuts to the middle of the ice on Luos Durinen and picks up speed to center. He stick handles right through some players. Across the line, gets the shot away. Save made by Schmid. That was a brilliant rush up the ice by Mason Marchment, and really good to see Michael Misa on the ice right now as he comes back to action for the final seconds of this power play. Stenberg wins the puck at center ice, tries to dump it forward, but he's going to have to play the deflection back, and that's it for the penalty on Seth Jones, who's back on the ice for Florida. Headman feed on the right. Here's Sherwood blasting one toward the net down the right wing side. That didn't miss by much, went wide of a net. Orlov keeps in for San Jose with a backhand flick back behind the goal line. It bounds around the far boards. Panthers get it out. Sherwood is kind of back checking. That was close to interference on the play, but he did a really good job in kind of leaning off of his player and knocking it aside. Barkov offensive zone cycles, throws it back to the point man. And here is Gudas with a shot just wide of the net. held in by Balinskas left side. That's the defensive player for the Panthers on the ice. They send it around the boards to the right wing side. San Jose territory. Allen couldn't get it, but Trouba knocked aside a centering pass. Loose puck near boards. Scrambled for by Reinhardt. Now work free, and Barkov got slashed, it looks like. He's bent over. He dropped his stick, and that is going to bring a major harmonic convergence of players right at the blue line, as both teams have been watching their top players get targeted. In this particular case, it was Barkov, and they take exception to what the Panthers do as the Sharks defend as well.
1: Well, the best part about this is there's no back down from the San Jose Sharks. And I think this puts the Panthers on notice. Their typical kind of pushy, punchy in the mouth type of thing is not going to work. An unfortunate play as Kiefer Sherwood attempts to lift the stick of Barkov and inadvertently high sticks Barkov.
0: Yep. Not much you can do about that. Do you get double? Yep, you got a double. 4 minutes for high sticking. Obviously, that drew a little bit of blood. So we will have four consecutive minutes of power plays here for Florida, with San Jose leading 1-0. This is the second power play that Florida has in this game. First one happened in the first period when Darnell Nurse took a cross-checking penalty.
1: Well, I will say this, partner. He ice-stuck the right person, because it's Barkov, who is a major component of their power play.
0: Well, that's exactly what you were referring to. You're going to go after Celebrini. Well, we're going to target some of your guys, too.
1: Yeah.
0: Accidentally on purpose.
1: That's right.
0: Why not? Face off to the right side of Askarov. Panthers try to get the draw. That's a great effort by the Sharks to poke it down the ice. Barkley Goodrow did that, and now he's off to the races to try to get control. Ekblad, effective job, stymied him from getting the puck. That allows the Panther power play to break out. They're on the man advantage for the next 4 minutes. 1-0 Sharks. Nolan Allen killing the penalty right now with Trouba on defense. Is pressuring Luostarinen, right wing corner of the San Jose zone. But Luostarinen back to the point man. Ekblad to Bennett, near half forward. Stick handles into the circle, looks back to the point. Ekblad, he crisscrosses, drops it for Bennett, who moves back to the point. Throws toward the goal. That's a nice save by Askarov. Rebound fed across the ice by Ekblad, but there's Graf to intercept and knock it out. Quick change for Graf. He's replaced by Winberg. As Ekblad moves it back to the Sharks' line, but we get a whistle as the Panthers move in ahead of the play and offside.
1: It'll be interesting here. I'd like to see if Colin Graf will go talk to the referee, because what they do is they run a little bit of a pick. So Ekblad kicks it out wide to the half wall guy, and then he comes down and tries to pick the forward, which is Colin Graf, on the strong side. Well, if he can kind of let the referee know that that's happening, that's not, you're not allowed to make a moving pick. What they're trying to do is move you out of the way to create a lane for a pass.
0: We'll see how that transpires here as the faceoff comes outside the zone of the Sharks after the Florida offside. Wenberg, nice faceoff win. And chipped out a second time by Nurse. Matthew Tkachuk, left wing side, winds up and drives into the Sharks zone with 3:05 left in a double minor penalty called on Kiefer Sherwood of San Jose for high-sticking Alexander Barkov. Cleared all the way down by Ostapchuk, who's on the ice there with Wenberg up front. It's Darnell Nurse and Michael Kesselring back on defense. Panthers power play moves it out. Jones, Matthew Tkachuk dropped it back. Reinhardt lead pass to the middle. Lundell crossed the line. Here comes the shot on net. That is a good save by Askarov as the Sharks clear the rebound. That was off of Matthew Kachuk's opportunity. So taking it back. Actually, it was Brady, not Matthew, who took that shot. Right now it's dumped back in. Both Tkachuk brothers on the ice. Barkley Goodrow fighting for control there against Brady Tkachuk. Worked at three, but it's in the corner. Grabbed by Reinhardt. Walking out of the corner. Gets throttled there by Trouba as he tried to get the shot away, but couldn't do it. Reinhardt back on his feet, hit by Nurse. Panthers bank it around the boards. 2:10 remaining in a double minor penalty on Sherwood. Brady Tkachuk stick handles. Tried the shot wide. Bennett sends off the boards to Matthew Tkachuk. Matthew Tkachuk back. Jones the drive. That's a save by an on-his-knees Askarov. No rebound, and he's able to hold on and take control of the game.
1: You know, Wenberg got stuck out there, but he made the right play earlier on in the penalty kill on a cleared puck. Schmid, the goaltender, came out for Florida and played it up the ice, and instead of changing, Wenberg made the right decision, stayed on the ice, but that allowed him to be stuck on the ice for almost a minute, 25, 30 seconds. Fortunately, they were able to get a whistle and a change.
0: Reinhardt takes the face off against Celebrini, but Macklin wins the draw for Sharks hockey. cleared all the way down by Jacob Trouba with a minute 50 remaining in the penalty against the Sharks. Here comes Florida. 1-0 San Jose leading it. Jones drops it backwards. Reinhardt backhanded it around Celebrini up the right side. Matthew Tkachuk goes over to Jones. Feeds deep into the zone to Barkov. Back near side, Tkachuk. Cross ice. And it's Verhaeghe shooting it. That puck did not hit the net with Celebrini defending. Seth Jones keeps it in. Plays a lot of minutes. Got it into the corner, but Matthew Tkachuk's pass is off the mark for Reinhardt. So it comes all the way back to the Panthers zone. Moving up ice now, Florida. Matthew Tkachuk skates in. Minute 15 on the power play. Centering feed from the right wing side. Intended for Verhaeghe. Intercepted. And here comes Wennberg. Wennberg to center. 1-on-3. He's taking his time. Crosses the line. Now takes it up against the boards. Kills some more time on the penalty. Now gets some help from Barkley Goodrow. And that killed 15 seconds of power play time.
1: Just a tremendous heads-up play there by Wennberg. Gets the entry. He's got four guys on it. On him. Able to maintain control of that puck.
0: 49 seconds on the power plays. The Panthers tip one on goal. The save made by Akam Askarov. There's a loose puck. Scramble for it to the right side of the Sharks' net. Where is it? Somehow Askarov's got it. We've got sticks up in the air. More pushing. More shoving. Goodrow, Nurse, all involved with members of the Panthers as they converge back behind the goal line after Askarov got the whistle.
1: Well, good on Askarov. Holds his ground as there's just chaos in front of him. And I love the way everybody comes back to the house, defends the front of the net, and does whatever they have to not allow them a second, third chance opportunity.
0: And so we've got ourselves a face-off coming up inside the Shark Zone as they break everybody up. Why is it a surprise that Brady Tkachuk was involved in all that?
1: Oh, shocker. But the good thing is you're killing off a four-minute penalty, only 42 seconds to go. Key is here is winning this face-off, having a plan, getting the necessary clearing and getting back to work 5-on-5.
0: Lundell, Bennett on the ice right now. Ekblad out there. Brady Tkachuk on the point. And Matthew is on the left wing side. Ostapchuk will take the draw against Lundell. Lundell wins it calmly and cleanly. Brady Tkachuk and Ekblad give it over to Sam Bennett on the right side now. And he stick handles for Florida along the boards. 30 seconds on the power play for Florida. Four straight minutes of man advantage. They center it out in front. Here comes the shot from Brady Tkachuk. That's a great save by Askarov, and the Sharks chop it all the way down.
1: What a save that was. Brady Tkachuk gets that puck right in the high slot. Gets enough time to get it off, but I'll tell you what a save by Askarov.
0: And so the score is still 1-0 San Jose. Now Macklin Celebrini steals it. A 2-on-1 break with Will Smith. Lead pass Smith. Shoots. Score! A 2-on-1 developing. The two young stars for the Sharks breaking down the ice. Macklin Celebrini feeds to Will Smith, and a rocket comes off his stick and whistles past the outstretched reach of Akira Schmid. Will Smith makes it 2-0 Sharks, and SAP Center is ecstatic.
1: Ho-ho! Here we go! They get the kill. They kill off 4 minutes. They get the right guys back out there on the ice, still on the penalty kill. I love this decision here by Ryan Warsawski to allow these guys to finish kills. And that's something I talked to Macklin about. And he said, absolutely, I want to get out there. Gets the two young guys out there at the end of a kill. They're fresh. They're excited. And they make the play that's necessary. They're able to capitalize on a 2-on-1.
0: And that's a shorthanded goal because only a few seconds remained in Sherwood's penalty. Sharks 2, Panthers nothing. And the crowd roars its appreciation. Here come the Panthers back in. Penalty is over on Sherwood. He's back on the ice. He's bumped. He knocked it forward to Smith. He stick handles. Slides it on the right for Celebrini. But Mikula got over there with that long reach and denied the Sharks' scoring opportunity. Luca Cagnoni in the middle of the ice on with Orloff, exchanging passes with him. 13 and a half to go, second period here at SAP Center. Sharks 2, Panthers no score as Marchment chips it away. Cagnoni backhands off the boards and gets it deep from the red line. Smart play by Cagnoni at the end of his shift as the Sharks get fresh skaters on defensively. It's Nurse and Kesselring back skating as the Panthers go to the attack. Florida reaches the red line and dumps one in. Kesselring reverses the puck to a near spot. Mason Marchment back to get it, and he banked it forward and got it out to center. Panthers on top of it. They move in onside. Garnet Hathaway jumping in and looking to arrive in ill humor. He's got to deal with Darnell Nurse, though. Nurse flings it around the boards, and here's Will Smith on the left wing side gaining the offensive zone. Tried to slip it to Marchment. That was a nifty idea, but it gets stopped, and then we get Hathaway toppling to the ice with contact after the whistle at the blue line of the Panthers. And once again, we got a lot of scrums going on in this game in the second period.
1: Yeah, I think the Panthers are going to be sorely disappointed. They are not going to push around this Sharks group. They're standing up to every opportunity that they're throwing at them. And we talked about it with Will in the intermission, the slash support through the neutral zone. You're seeing that show opportunity for them, getting opportunities for two-on-ones and putting the Panthers on notice that if they want to stand up, they're going to pay a price.
0: It's the Sharks 2, the Panthers nothing. 7:07 gone by in the second period. Back to SAP Center after this on the San Jose Sharks Audio Network. Will Smith gets a shorthanded goal for the Sharks at 5:52 of the second period, assisted by his good friend Macklin Celebrini. And the time of that, again, 5:52. Looks like Mason Marchment right now is being delivered a minor penalty for some reason, for slashing. And that was after some lengthy discussions with the officials during the break. And so at the 7:07 mark, Marchment is on his way to the penalty box. The Panthers will have the man advantage. But I wanted to add one other note, Jamal, and that is that Celebrini assisted on Smith's shorthanded goal. For the two youngsters, it's their first career shorthanded points. So that's awesome.
1: That is amazing. I'm a little confused. You can review a slashing penalty? I thought you can only review 5-minute penalties.
0: Well, what if they called him 5 minutes and they reviewed it?
1: That's what they did.
0: Well, they didn't say it, but apparently they did. This will be the fourth power play. We'll get that straightened out in a minute. As now off the faceoff, Florida setting up on the power play. 2-0 Sharks. Here comes the play to the net. It's calmly stopped by the defense in front. That's a pair of Truba and Allen that stopped it, and they cleared it. Reinhardt spins it around. Jones to the point. Barkov feeds Matthew Tkachuk, drops it back. Here's Barkov, dishes off to Jones, left circle, shot, left save made by Askarov, and he covers up. And how about that save? He was kind of moving to his left to cheat a bit, reached out with that right-handed glove and caught it.
1: Yeah, and you know what else? There's a really good job by Allen in front of the net, and as he boxes out the bigger man in Matthew Tkachuk and not allowing him to get to the front of the net to create that traffic, and more importantly, allowing Askarov to see that shot.
0: Faceoff right side of Yaroslav Askarov. Shots 14-11 in favor of San Jose. Goals by Marchment and Will Smith. Smith's is shorthanded. And here's the power play for Florida. Moving into the offensive zone. Setting up. Barkov right side. Feeds down low. Fed in front for Matthew Tkachuk. Over for Reinhardt. Couldn't get the shot away. Good coverage by the Sharks in front. Ostapchuk knocks down his man there at the near side. That's Barkov, who's shaken up again. And Barkov now is going to have to go off the ice and into the dressing room. And he throws his glove down to the ice as he makes his way off. That was after Zach Ostapchuk got involved with him in the corner.
1: Not quite sure what happened there, but obviously Barkov not happy. But I like how hard they're being on their skill, and that's exactly what they did. As the puck went in the corner and there's a little bit of a battle, Ostapchuk goes in there. And honestly, just Barkov fell awkwardly behind.
0: Yeah, Barkley Goodrow was involved in that too, wasn't he? Or maybe not. Just Ostapchuk. Okay. Barkov was really mad. Shaking up there?
1: Yeah, I think he's not. I think it's something to do with lower body.
0: Okay.
1: It looked like to me.
0: Well, here we, and don't forget, he had that serious knee injury last year that kept him out all season. So if he's going to get upset, that's probably what it's all about. As now here come the Sharks back in their own zone. Chance, good stop by Askarov. Rebound picked up, Florida. Backhand pass, Lundell. Jones shot through a screen, wide. Askarov is looking really good right now. Fed back to the point. Jones stopping it. Shooting it. Save made in front. Matthew Tkachuk shoots. Point blank save by Askarov. Rebound knocked off the boards by Sherwood. And there's a chase. And Sherwood's going to get there first. Backhand chance moving in against Jones. That is high and wide. But how about Sherwood at the end of his shift winning that battle with a really good skater in Jones? Fans are really going to enjoy that this season.
1: And I tell you what, he got a lot on that backhand.
0: I love it when they take the backhand, too. As the penalty is over on Marchment, he's back on the ice. Florida is 0 for 4 in the power play. Is now moving in. Allen gets knocked down by Luostarinen behind the net in the San Jose zone. No penalty called, and the fans don't like it. But Marchment steals it from Verhaeghe. Tips to Smith. Flips it in the air as Marchment gets knocked down in the neutral zone, and there's no penalty called. Nobody was near him. A big hit by Marchment behind the goal line there against Verhaeghe. Here comes the Panther attack back the other way. Stolen away by the Sharks. Fed out by San Jose's Luca Cagnoni. And now taking it back, Orlov. Angling it forward. Fans issuing their wrath in the direction of the referees. Is now at the blue line. The puck is stopped. We get pushing, we get shoving, and Boko Imama is being kept away from members of the San Jose Sharks. Big Boko, a tough guy, is being pushed aside by the linesman, and we got to keep our eyes on that as we got more penalties coming up. It's going to be a hooking call, looks like, against Florida in the middle of all of the action in the neutral zone. And I think that's going to be Sam Bennett that probably is going to get the call here. Let's wait and see. But it happens at 9:50 of the second period. So this will be a Sharks Power Business Technology power play. Once again, a two-minute hooking call on Florida, and indeed it is. Sam Bennett on his way in.
1: Well, we talked about it before the game when we were talking about unlocking the win and what it would take. And my third point was playing with emotion, not emotional. And so far, the Sharks are doing a good job of keeping their cool.
0: Power play for San Jose from Power Business Technology. 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Gunned around by Florida out to center ice. Ekblad on the move for Florida. Into the Shark zone. One on two. Gets knocked down there as he dumps it around the boards. That was Smith and Cagnoni defending. Chernyshov drops it back to Luca Cagnoni. Cagnoni knows he wants to get it to Macklin. Macklin Celebrini through center. Flips on the right off the boards. And unfortunately, Chernyshov couldn't get it back to him. So the Panthers clear. Hathaway and Eller step off for Florida. New penalty killers up front. Luostarinen jumping on along with Lundell. Sharks move from right to left in the second period. Minute 10 remaining in the period. Behind the net. Wraparound attempt for Celebrini. Score! Macklin Celebrini wraps that puck around and it gets past the goal line. Delayed reaction from everybody here at the tank, but Celebrini has his first goal of the year, and it's a power play goal, and the Sharks are up 3-0.
1: Just a great job on the entry as they get the puck and they kick it out wide. Will Smith decides to dump that in. Macklin does a nice job of winning that battle, and then you're right, partner. What a heads-up play by Macklin Celebrini as he wraps that in. It goes off of the goaltender, Schmid, and into the back of the net, but there was a delay. The puck was underneath Schmid. The ref was in the perfect position, and as he moved, he noticed, hey, that puck's in the net.
0: Will Smith got him the puck. Great job by Wenberg for some delay stuff along the boards, and Macklin Celebrini taking it in his skate. And what a reaction behind the net. Akira Schmid just couldn't get there.
1: What a great job there on the rush, on the kickback, getting that play in. And Will made the right decision to shoot that puck in. And they were able to get the retrieval. They got a fortuitous bounce off the end boards, but they took advantage of the opportunity.
0: Smith and Luca Cagnoni get the assists on 10:37. So Luca gets his third career point, all of them assists. Sharks 3, Panthers nothing, and the fans are enjoying things here at the tank. Cagnoni with it, flips it off to the left-wing boards, ahead of the red line, Sherwood shoots in. Around the far side, Graff keeps in with his skate, a scrum forward along the boards, work free by Florida, and the Panthers pick back up. On their left-wing side, Vilmanis is able to shoot one in. This is Vilmanis, Lundell, and Luostarinen in the line. Eller staying on the ice at the moment, as things have gotten jumbled up with the power plays. Here's Nurse across the line, driving in, shot, blocked by Belinskis' stick, and it goes way up over the top, 55 rows up into the seats, and a souvenir for a lucky fan.
1: You know what, that play starts in the defensive zone, and there's no letting up. I love Darnell Nurse, finishes his check in the corner, and then joins the rush and is the one who actually gets the opportunity on the other end.
0: We've got a break in the action, and what action we've got. Game one of the regular season, 8:20 to go, second period here at SAP Center at San Jose. The score, the Sharks 3, the Florida Panthers nothing. This is the San Jose Sharks Audio Network. Mason Marchment, Will Smith, and Macklin Celebrini all have goals. Smith, a shorty. Celebrini, a power play goal. Marchment, even strength. The top line, getting it done up front. The defense and Yaroslav Askarov standing tall. Sharks 3, Panthers nothing. 8:18 to go, second period. Off the draw, Panthers zone. Back to action on the ice. Graf trying to get it. Good job by Florida to work it free, and here they come. Seth Jones leads the attack with Reinhardt up ice. Comes across the line. Shot by Reinhardt toward the net. He's kind of deflecting that off the pad to try to get it to a rebound player in front. But the Sharks able to gobble that up, and Nolan Allen hit hard. Fed it forward, but unfortunately, Wenberg couldn't handle the pass. Panthers keep it in. Right wing corner, Shark zone. Worked loose by Eller. Put it back to the point. Jones the shot. Easy stick save by Askarov. Rebound, right wing corner. It's Reinhardt trying to work it free, and the combination of Trouba and Stenberg knock it away. And how about Stenberg getting it out of the zone with his own individual effort? Pokes it on the left wing side. Gets throttled by Balinskas right away, and Colin Graf is going after Balinskas. A big hit by Balinskas knocking down Graf. And that's going to get separated by the linesman, but Colin Graf very willing to stand up for his 19-year-old teammate and linemate as Stenberg got throttled there by Balinskas.
1: Yeah, and I would say Balinskas should get an instigator. All they were doing was cross-checking each other, and all of a sudden he drops his gloves and starts punching.
0: Well, we'll wait and see what the call is. Referees Kyle Raymond and Graham Skillet are having a chat with the linesman, Andrew Smith and Dan Kelly. You see exactly what they saw on the ice. Let's get the call.
3: Penalties on the play. Florida has a 5-minute major penalty. 51 has 2 minutes for roughing. The play is under review.
0: So a 5-minute major penalty being called on Balinskas. They didn't say what for. Colin Graf gets a 2-minute penalty for roughing. And as we hear, the play is under review. So let's wait and find out.
1: Yeah, that's as this happens, all Colin Graf does is stop and go right back at him. And before you know it, Balinskas drops his gloves and starts punching. Colin Graf doesn't drop his gloves. That, at the very least, is 2-5 and a 10. And maybe you give Colin a 5 for fighting, but that's 2-5 and a 10 for, you know, fighting someone who's not engaged.
0: Well, right now, Balinskas has a 5-minute major up on the board against him, although they haven't put it up on the board. Graf has a 2-minute minor for roughing. But they're reviewing everything to see exactly what they're going to call. And you have both referees looking at it on the iPad down at the edge of the penalty box, while Uvis Balinskas calmly takes a seat inside of the penalty box for Florida, watching the officials do that right in front of him. Meanwhile, Colin Graf looks none the worse for wear. After taking a drink of water inside the penalty box, the Lincoln, Massachusetts native, such a valuable part of the Sharks. Boy, it's been quite a game tonight, hasn't it?
1: Yeah, there's been a tremendous amount of push. You obviously know that there's a physicalness to this Florida team. They try to out-muscle you. They try to be super aggressive. What I've been most impressed with is the composure that the Sharks have shown, the pushback that they've shown, and the ability to instigate and to not just react. And when you do that, you're putting a team who's typically been able to, for lack of a better word, bully teams in the Florida Panthers, and you're answering it every single time. And because of that, and it's not about fighting, I'm talking about the confrontations, because of that, you're really making them frustrated.
0: Well, they go after the Sharks' top guys, and then the Sharks come back and go after the skilled guys on the other side.
3: On the play, 26, Florida has a minor penalty for roughing, 5 minutes for fighting. San Jose at 51, 5 minutes for fighting.
0: All right.
1: We got a power play.
0: Power play for the Sharks as a result of that. You'll take it. That'll be the third Sharks man advantage coming up. So Florida gets 2+5. And the Sharks get 5.
1: And Paul Maurice, obviously, for the Florida Panthers, is not happy about that. But The Sharks will go back on the power play here and a real opportunity to put a stranglehold on this game.
0: Power plays courtesy of Power Business Technology. 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Don't forget, our next broadcast is Saturday right here at SAP Center. Jamal and I will be on the air at 6:30 p.m. Pacific time as the Los Angeles Kings come to town for the first time. That's always interesting. They get the chop going here at the tank. Off the faceoff, Sharks on the man advantage. Cagnoni to Smith. Quick pass out of the slot. Weinberg the drive off of that feed from Chernyshov. And that was just magnificent setup by the Sharks, but a good save by Akira Schmid.
1: Well, you know what they're trying to do. They're trying to use the aggressiveness of the Panthers on the kill to their advantage, and they do a masterful job. I actually think Weinberg can have one final pass over to Macklin on the back door.
0: Yeah, they'll talk about that later, but right now back to action. 3-0 San Jose leading it in game one of the regular season. Cleared by Florida back down the ice. Sharks are 1-for-2 on the power play, and they have a shorthanded goal today. 3-0 San Jose. Here's Cagnoni leading the attack. Makes the move of the blue line, spins and trying to drop it back to Will Smith, but that's a good job by Eller to read that and deflect it all the way down. Still, you like Lucas' jump when he's coming up ice with the puck, don't you?
1: Absolutely. He's a real smart player playing with a ton of confidence, and you want him wanting the puck.
0: Here comes Celebrini taking the drop from Smith, moving down the left side of the ice, up to the blue line, guns it around, but unfortunately, nobody could grab it. It's all the way back into the San Jose territory. Minute 9 seconds left in the extra penalty. It's being served by Sam Bennett of Florida. Power play hockey for the Sharks moving in, but Sharks have to regroup, and they're going to call a penalty for interference here against San Jose, it looks like. As the Sharks, Cagnoni grabbed the puck when the play blew dead, and it is Luca Cagnoni on his way to the penalty box here to make it 4-on-4 for the next 59 seconds.
1: Yeah, that's unfortunate. Not the entries that they would like. Three different opportunities, and on the third one, unfortunately, Luca, after he kicks this back, interferes with the Florida Panthers, and they do a good job of selling it and getting the call. It'll be 4-on-4 for the next 59 seconds. And then the Panthers will go on the power play.
0: Bennett's out there, right side of Askarov. 3-0 Sharks. 4-on-4 here. That's a big face-off win for Michael Misa. Nurse behind the net takes his time. Gets hit from Verhaeghe. Gets back on his feet. Protects the puck. Gets it over to Kesslering. And Kesslering and Misa tip it out of the zone. But it winds up going into the bench. And your thoughts on all of that?
1: Yeah, I don't think Darnell Nurse is quite happy with that. Whether or not he put himself in that position, the Panthers player chose to cross-check him from behind. He just can't do that. Just because he turns doesn't mean you get to cross-check him from behind, but it wasn't called.
0: Base up right side of the goaltender, Askarov. Sharks win the draw. Nurse protects the puck. Stick handles away after taking the handoff from Kesslering. Nice knock forward, but it was overskated by Misa. So Bennett will cycle backwards. Checked by Misa. Misa worked it free. Could be a breakaway for Sherwood. Moving in, shooting it up high. And a glove save made by Schmid. Had to take the shot. He knew that a man was charging back to catch him. But a good chance for Kiefer Sherwood there.
1: Yeah, great stick by Misa. Nice little play. And Sherwood standing still. Couldn't quite skate away. But maybe another stride and a half he could have waited. But good decision to make that shot.
0: Break in the action. This broadcast is coming to you from SAP Center at San Jose. 5:54 to go, second period. It's a 3-0 Sharks lead over Florida. Game one, you're listening to it on the San Jose Sharks Audio Network. Well, here we go. 28 seconds left in a 4-on-4, and look who's on the ice. Smith and Celebrini.
1: Yeah,
0: why not?
1: Absolutely. You know, just let them know that you got a 30-second shift here. Hopefully you get the puck and create something.
0: Off the faceoff now, controlled by the Panthers. They clear it out, but barely. Nolan Allen protects it away from Mikolas Cech. Stick handles with it up to the blue line. Flips across the rink. Zone entry there for Will Smith. Tried to force it in the direction of Jacob Trouba, but Celebrini goes back to play the puck back at center ice. Allen shoots in. Stop side of the net there by the goaltender, Akira Schmid, who's in nets to our left in the second period. 5:20 to go. Penalty on Florida is over. Panthers on the power play for 50 more seconds. Goodrow is on the ice with Celebrini on this PK at the moment. The Panthers move in. Celebrini makes the defensive play to knock it off the boards and get it out of the zone. 40 seconds left in a brief power play as Luca Cagnoni's finishing out his turn on the ice. Valinskas and Graf are in for majors for fighting. Right now in the neutral zone, Jones shoots in. Back behind the goal line, it's grabbed by Allen. Puts it forward. Goodrow, lead pass on the right, Celebrini. Moving in, puts on the brakes. Throws it in the direction of Goodrow. Deflected, but Barkley's got it in the corner. And we'll just use that to kill some more time.
1: Great decision there by Barkley Goodrow as he supports Macklin and then gets that puck below the goal line.
0: They converse about it on the bench now as here come the Panthers on the attack. Final 7 seconds of their power play. Reinhardt tries to send it through everybody. And it played off the corner boards. Thrown toward the net by Brady Tkachuk. Blocked. Penalty is over. Back on the ice, Cagnoni. Another penalty coming up against the Sharks here as Reinhardt shoots. Save made. Great defensive play by Sherwood. There was a space open in front of a net on the rebound.

0: sixth power play for Florida.
1: And we talked about composure, not taking ill-advised penalties. So the Sharks go back to the kill. Real important that they get this kill and they get back to work. You know, fortunate part, two of your better penalty killers are in the box. You've got Colin Graf in there and Darnell Nurse.
0: Off the faceoff now, Jones shoots, deflected by Allen wide. Power play hockey here for Florida. They send to the middle. The bump man, Reinhardt, taps to the corner. Matthew Tkachuk back to Seth Jones. Back skates. Gives to Lundell. Top of the right circle. Down low to Matthew Tkachuk. Now to the middle. Reinhardt to Lundell. Shot toward the net by Jones. Deflected away. And the Sharks break out. Wenberg's got some room. Picks up speed against Jones. On the backhand. Goes to the net. Save made by Schmid. Barkley Goodrow gets the rebound. Shorthanded. Throws it toward the front of the net. Through the crease and wide. And will be picked back up by Brady Tkachuk. His head's got to be spinning right now with the Sharks leading 3-0 and the Panther power play trying to move out. We're into the Sharks zone. Lundell backhands near side to Matthew Tkachuk. He's got Reinhardt in front of the net. Matthew Tkachuk feeds it to Brady Tkachuk, but a play through the crease didn't hit anybody. Panthers keep in. Ekblad exchanges. Shoots. Blocked by Barkley Goodrow. From on his knees, he tried to clear it himself, couldn't do it, and the Panthers managed to keep in. Sherwood, good interception though. Knocked the puck away and deflected it over the glass and out of play. Panthers want an automatic call for delay of game over glass, but the officials rightly say it was deflected. No call.
1: Yeah, that was a stick battle, and rightly so. They keep the faceoff inside the defensive zone, but no penalty on the play, and a really good job of protecting the slot and the opportunity. Clearly, without Barkov, the number one option for them is looking for Reinhardt, and the Sharks doing a great job sharing that slot responsibility and negating that opportunity.
0: Off the draw, loose in the right corner. Set back to the point. Ekblad, the shot, save, rebound, score! That's Lavostarinen in front of the net. Ekblad taking the shot. And a little rebound goes down to Askarov's right, but Lavostarinen bangs it in. And the Panthers get on the board on the power play to make it 3-1.
1: Critical here, the last 2 minutes and 50 seconds of the second period. We talked about it at length. As this team matures and starts to understand the time, the score, and the situation, well, this is one of those situations to manage the game and play the game the right way here.
0: Well, the faceoff is dropped and it's controlled by Florida. Sharks 3, Panthers 1. Now the Panthers will try to take advantage of that one goal and look for another one. They've got it in front of the Sharks net. Sent back to the point, shot by Gudas, deflected wide. Rebound, nice job by Nisa there in a one-on-one battle with Eller, a more experienced player, but he couldn't clear. Eller got it back to the point, quick shot, glove save off Mikula, made by Askarov, and again, pushing, shoving, and Nisa getting involved there, giving a little shot in the direction of Hathaway, Toffoli stepping into that, and it all gets separated with Boko Imama in the middle of all of it.
1: Yeah, they're just trying to create some chaos there in front of the net. Hathaway, not surprised, he's in there. The Sharks do not. I love the pushback from the Sharks. They're not going to let them try to create that, and they don't take a penalty in process, but they certainly stand their ground.
0: 17:34 gone by in the second period. Apparently that third Sharks goal has been changed. Looks like Will Smith is going to get credit for his second goal as he tipped the puck in that little scramble in front of the net. So Macklin gets credit for a second assist. So that's how you read that one. Smith's second goal from Celebrini and Cagnoni. Meanwhile, the Panthers get on the board. Lavostarinen gets his first from Carter Verhaeghe. I think they should add an assist to Ekblad who fed the puck toward the front of the net. We'll see if they do that. Ekblad again shooting it toward the goal, high and wide. Jacob Trouba's got Marchment breaking at center. He can get him the puck, but that's good coverage by the Panthers to intercept. They move back in. Matthew Tkachuk shooting it. Good block by Nolan Allen. Calmly tips it forward to Macklin Celebrini. Celebrini skates.

0: cuts out. He crisscrosses, feeds Will Smith on the right, zone entry, looks back for Macklin breaking in. And again, a good stick by Florida knocked it the other way. Minute 40 remaining, second period. The Panthers would like to get a second one here to get closer to the Sharks. Big hit there by the Sharks. Ekblad and Celebrini coming together. Fans react to that. Ekblad's got it in deep. The veteran flips the puck off the corner boards. It's caromed over to Reinhardt. Turns it up the left boards, back to the point. Now he gets a return feed behind the net. Ricocheted off his skates. Will Smith back there with Kesselring to try to get it. Minute 10 remaining in the period. Centering attempt by Florida, intercepted by Celebrini. Lifts it clear. And now the Sharks can get fresh skaters out there with a minute 5 left on the clock in the second. Here's a long headband feed for Florida. Lundell moving in, shooting the puck high and wide. As Lundell gets the rebound behind the net, courtesy of a teammate's pass, but Darnell Nurse checked it away. Fed up the near boards by the Sharks, knocked back the other way now by Reinhardt. 45 seconds left in the period. Mikkola skates in from the point to the corner, fed it out toward the slot, batted away. Sharks kind of in defensive mode here, but now it's stolen away by Wenberg. Great play, and he uses the legs to get out. To center, down the right, cross the line, puts on the brakes against Bolinskis, holds it, feeds it back. Here comes the shot by Trouba. That didn't miss by much. Another shot by Orloff, deflected by Brady Tkachuk. He broke his stick on the play. Can the Sharks take advantage? 18 seconds left in the period as Graf got knocked off the puck, but Graf pursues, pokes the puck free, went off the side of the net, and the Panthers having trouble clearing it. They finally do get it out. 8 seconds to go in the period. You got to play all the way to the end here as Luostarinen, who's got the goal, moves into the Sharks zone but loses on the check. Barkley Goodrow got it free, and the horn sounds, ending another intense 20 minutes of action here at SAP Center. Sharks 3, Panthers 1. The shots on goal in the second period reading 13 for the Panthers, a two-period total of 19. The Sharks only 7, a two-period total of 18. Couple of notes. Michael Misa returned after getting shaken up, but Alexander Barkov looked very upset and angry as he went off the ice with an apparent lower body injury. Remember, he's coming back from that serious knee surgery that kept him out all of last season, and that would be a devastating blow to Florida if something else like that cropped up again. At the end of two, it is a 3-1 Sharks lead over Florida. Back after this on the San Jose Sharks Audio Network. Here we go, third period. Sharks on the attack right away. Shot by Jacob Trouba from the point. He's turned aside by Akira Schmid, who's in net to our right for this final frame. San Jose 3, Florida 1. Here comes Ivar Stenberg. First NHL game tonight. Twisting at center on Verhaeghe. Across the line. Lead pass for Colin Graf breaking in. And Bennett just got a little piece of the puck. Turnaround shot now by Wenberg right on. Save made by Akira Schmid. Boy, Stenberg generating all of that now as we get going in the third period.
1: Yeah, and he does a great job protecting that puck just inside the blue line in the offensive zone. There was an opportunity there for the Florida Panther back checker to get that away, but he was intuitive enough to keep that protected. He does a nice job getting that over to Colin Graf.
0: Celebrini line steps onto the ice now. Minute and 2 seconds gone by in the third. A little check by Kesselring. Smith slides it back toward the Panthers' blue line. And an alert skate back by Bolinskis beats his man to the puck. Now Bolinskis sends ahead. Brady Tkachuk goes over to Lars Eller. And the veteran stick handles up to the red line and shoots into the Shark zone. Kesselring's back with Smith to get it. They combine, but Bolinskis' nice effective pinch kept it in play. Yet the Sharks are first to it. Darnell Nurse tosses it forward, can't get it out. And again, an effective play by the D keeps it in for Florida. That's what they're known for. The Sharks now slipping away from it. It's Mason Marchment knocking it forward to Celebrini. The captain skates to center ice, shoots one in, and heads to the bench on the line change. Minute 45 gone by, third period. Will Smith has a pair of goals. Macklin Celebrini has 2 assists. And the Sharks have a goal from Mason Marchment. It is a 3-1 Sharks lead over the Florida Panthers, who have a goal from Etu Luostarinen. On the point, shot by Gudas is whistling wide of the net. Kept in by Kulikov. Veteran skates on Cagnoni behind the net. Centering attempt for Luostarinen. Cagnoni just got a little piece of that with some help from the forwards. And the Sharks bend and don't break on that play in front.
1: A real heads-up play by Cagnoni to get to the front of the net with a good stick position, deflecting that away.
0: Kulikov, who looks pretty effective in his veteran season, throws it back behind the San Jose goal line. and cleared back out by the Sharks. Good pass to Foley. It's a breakaway. Moving in by himself. The quick shot by Misa is a save made by the goaltender Schmid. What a play there by the Sharks.
1: Well, I'll tell you what. Matthew Tkachuk had Misa lined up and just missed him. Thankfully, he did because that allowed him to get in on that breakaway.
0: Now Misa dumps in as he's hit from behind there by Gudas. Goes into the corner. Sharks forecheck taken away by Barkley. Goodrow just jumped onto the ice. Make that Zach Ostapchuk on the left wing side. It'll be cleared back to center ice. Now the rest of that line can step out. Ostapchuk lost it. Coming back the other way now, Verhaeghe. He's a 30-goal scorer three times in his career. Dumps it behind the San Jose net. The Sharks break out. Ostapchuk can skate. He almost got to the puck, but Seth Jones can skate too, and he gets there. And the Panthers hold on. They dump it into the Sharks zone. Dumped around the boards now. Ostapchuk and Sherwood combine to poke it out. Nice steal by Sherwood. Stick handling. He's got Trouba moving up ice. Gives him the puck on the right. Moves in. A centering feed for Ostapchuk. They couldn't quite negotiate contact. Instead, it's Ostapchuk left corner. Panthers zone. It's checked away. Good job by Florida to poke it out. Now moving down the right wing. It's Reinhardt losing on the check to Nurse with that quick stick that he's got. And the Sharks able to push it out. 16:13 to go. Third period. It is a 3-1 Sharks lead. Here's the Panther attack. They're going to push as hard as they can here. Brady Tkachuk on with Eller and Reinhardt now as the line's flipping around a little bit here for Coach Paul Maurice. Dumped around the boards. Near side. Bolinskis keeps in to Eller. Eller looks for Brady Tkachuk, but he'll get it away there from Nurse. Fed it over to Eller near side. Turns away from Wenberg's check. Feeds it back. Gets a return pass. Eller shooting it. That's a good block by the Sharks. Wenberg bounces it off the right boards. And Kesselring jumps up and skates out. Michael Kesselring with that long reach. Gets knocked down to the ice by Bolinskis. Kesselring wanted a penalty on that play, it looked like. But he got it in deep anyhow and makes his way back to the San Jose bench. Cagnoni's on the ice now defensively with Orlov. Feeds it forward. Here's a pass to Celebrini. He stick handles away from trouble. Throws it toward the net up high. And it's wide of the net. It was a nifty play by Celebrini right there.
1: Yeah, his ability to stop up and understand that time and space lets the crowd go by him and then likes the traffic he sees, so he gets to the net.
0: Will Smith pokes it free in his own zone but couldn't get it out. Kulikov sends toward the net. They score. A bad deflection in front. Kulikov just tossing it to the middle of traffic, and somehow it gets banked home. It goes bouncing through Askarov, and suddenly at 5:01 of the third, it's the Sharks 3 and the Panthers 2.
1: Yeah, an unfortunate bounce there as that puck gets just whipped to the front of the net. Ends up going off of, I believe, Vilmanis. As he heads to the net, and really nothing that Askarov can do there as that puck inadvertently gets deflected and ends up going through his legs.
0: Now all Kulikov did was send it toward the net. I thought it might have gone off of Orlov on the way in or off of somebody defensively there. Vilmanis was positioned in front. Looks like he did get a piece of the puck. So Vilmanis getting credit. They're giving credit to Luos Dorinen for this goal. So it did bounced off of somebody. Vilmanis was in front of the goal. Now it's Matthew Tkachuk. Score! He ties the game. Matthew Tkachuk in the slot. Rings it off the right post and past Askarov. Suddenly it's tied up 3-3.
1: Well, they get the puck in and defensively they don't close quick enough. And the Sharks...
0: 17 seconds apart, two goals.
1: Yeah, an unfortunate play there as Matthew Tkachuk finds that quiet area in the slot. Initially, that puck is under control. You have it in a good spot. You don't win the battle along the boards. And when that happens, creates a turnover. And Bennett steals that puck from Misa and immediately passes it to the slot. And Tkachuk does the rest, wiring it home.
0: So, at 5:01, Luos Dorinen gets his second goal of the night and of the season from Kulikov and Lundell. 17 seconds later, Matthew Tkachuk gets his first of the season, and it is a 3-3 tie. Well, here comes the challenge, right? You knew it was going to happen. You knew this would not be a waltz in the park for the Sharks against a team like Florida. Let's see what happens. Panthers going to the attack here in the third. Sharks have just got to get themselves back to their game. They throw to center ice. Brady Tkachuk knocks it back the other way with a backhand off the right boards. It's now Kesselring. throws it up the ice, all the way down, no icing on the play. So it'll be stop side of the net by Schmid. He leaves it there for defenseman Seth Jones. Plenty of time left in this one, 13:55 on the clock. Shots 22-19 in favor of the Sharks. San Jose is looking for more opportunities here, and they just got to settle things down. Cagnoni, nice bank pass. Got it ahead to Barkley Goodrow down the right. Races in, drops it back. Cagnoni, stick handle, shoots one toward the net. That was blocked by Gudas in front and went wide of the goal. Good pinch by the Sharks. Orlov to keep it in play. It pops back. Cagnoni keeps it in. Feeds left side. Orlov sends toward the net. Deflected wide. Barkley Goodrow near side feed. Trying to set up Sherwood, but it's off the stick. Nice play by Cagnoni with some nifty stick work. Backhands it across the rink under pressure. And Orlov goes back. Sherwood, the shot blocked down low. And oh, it was a play for Orlov from Ostapchuk, but they just couldn't quite connect. And it's cleared by Florida. How about Luca Cagnoni there?
1: Unbelievable play, walking the line. We talk about his poise, obviously, and his understanding of time and space. He does a tremendous job walking the line and makes a great backhand pass. That creates a real opening there. Sherwood gets it to the net. And then you're right, partner. You see a great opportunity by Ostapchuk because he doesn't just turn and try to wire it. He looks to slide it to the back door. It's real smart heads-up offensive play. Unfortunately, he can't connect with Orlov.
0: Well, the Sharks make the defensive change. They put out Allen and Trouba. And onto the ice steps Macklin Celebrini. Celebrini, Marchman, and Smith up front. Faceoff coming up right side. Goaltender Akira Schmid. 6:53 gone by in the third. Sharks 3, Panthers 3. San Jose was up 3-0, and the Panthers have fought back. Here's a play to Trouba. Shoots to the net. Save made! And covered up by Schmid, with Marchman in there, grinding it out against a couple of guys. Trouba coming in with his 2 cents, but the linesman stepping in and separating over one.
1: Really good job on the faceoff play there. Is that puck? I love how Will Smith rolls around up top. That allows Trouba to go down the dot line. He does just that. Gets that puck to the net, looking for action.
0: A break in the action. 6:58 gone by in the third. We're at SAP Center at San Jose. And the score is the Sharks 3 and the Panthers 3. We'll come back after this on the San Jose Sharks Audio Network. Take your best shot with the Sharks Foundation at Slap Shots and Swings. 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It's going to be fun.
1: That sounds unbelievable.
0: Face-off controlled by the Panthers. They bounce it down the ice. No icing. Orlov and Cagnoni back to get it. How about Cagnoni? Under pressure. Bounced one off the inboard and got it to Misa. Just a subtle little play, but the Sharks were able to exit trouble because of it.
1: Yeah, tremendous amount of poise, and you know, a heavy forechecking team, he's still able to make good plays.
0: Toffoli deflects a Cagnoni pass down the ice, and now it's Chernyshov moving it over into the offensive zone with Miso's help. Feed it back to the point man. Cagnoni gets it, tees it up, didn't get all of it, and put it just wide. Little pinch by Orlov keeps it in play, but a good effort by Florida knocks one out. That was Lundell that chipped it back to the Sharks' blue line. But Cagnoni turning it off the inboards as he's checked. Left it there for Toffoli. He and Trouba start to move it out for San Jose. Jacob Trouba lifts up the left side. Out of the head to Marchman as the Sharks change lines. Mason Marchman for the goal today. Shoots one in, but it's coming back the other way. Florida gets Brady Tkachuk on it. He shoots a long one, but that is turned aside by Askarov. Now, Askarov's given up 3 goals. 2 goals against 17 seconds in the third period. To the Rostarinen, his second of the night from Kulikov and Lundell at 5:01. Then at 5:18, Matthew Tkachuk from Sam Bennett. However, he's made some really big saves in this game.
1: Oh, I think he's been tremendous. Done a great job of not allowing a lot of rebounds and, you know, sorting through a lot of traffic in front of him.
0: So back inside the offensive zone, the Sharks trying to get it to Will Smith, but knocked away by Mikola. Mikola skates out for Florida, right to left. From the red line, he shoots in. 11:40 remaining in the game. A 3-3 score. Celebrini makes the defensive play, and Brady Tkachuk gets it forward. Could be a break for Will Smith. Down the left, cross the line, puts on the brakes. Looks for Macklin breaking in, but Eller and Jones combined to defend it away. Not cleared out. Kesselring holds in. Makes a stick handling move. Gets knocked down by Eller. Lost it. 2-on-1 developing for Florida. Bennett down the left side. Moving in. Throwing it off to the right. Great defensive play by Nurse. The only man back to get his stick on that to knock it aside. Now it's fed forward to Stenberg. Ivar Stenberg feeds on the right. Here's Kesselring trying to throw it back to Stenberg. Got the zone entry. Stenberg cutting behind the net. Behind the back centering attempt for Celebrini. Knocked away there by Gudas. But some magical work there by Stenberg in the offensive end.
1: Just a smart player, understanding where the holes are, and almost makes a fantastic play to the short side to Macklin.
0: Gunned around the boards by San Jose, back to the neutral zone. Stopped off of Graf's stick, recovered by Stenberg for a second, but loses on the check to Bennett, who diagonally dumps into the Shark zone. Matthew Tkachuk knocks down a pass, gets it to his brother Brady, shot from the slot up high, blocked by the defense. Darnell Nurse, good muscular effort to get control of that play and knock it out of the zone. And that allows the Sharks to gain control and recycle backwards.
1: Yeah, the Sharks want to get a change, which they do, of their defense, and actually a wholesale change, all the forwards changing as well.
0: Cagnoni and Orloff look solid today. They play catch with it, feeding it forward now. Down the left side is Barkley Goodrow, gaining the zone with Ostapchuk's help. Now Sherwood and Ostapchuk keep it in play. Big Zach Ostapchuk working hard there against Kulikov on defense. Put it up off the stick of Sherwood. Too bad he couldn't control that because he was in good position on the left circle. Instead, Luostarinen, two goals tonight. Has never scored a hat trick. He's able to push it forward. Knocked ahead now. And bounced down by Goodrow. Up to the blue line. Stopped by Mikula. And Seth Jones will carry it out for Florida. Dumped behind the Sharks' net. Cagnoni couldn't clear it out. He has another chance behind his net. Moves up the right side with a backhander. Got it forward, but unfortunately Sherwood watched it bounce off the backhand side of the stick. Here's Florida recovering it. Eller and Brady Tkachuk moving in. They are defended closely by Cagnoni and by Goodrow, and it's poked out to center ice, and here comes Misa on. Misa across the line, shoots it toward the net. That went off the defenseman Balinskas, and that made it a changeup. Tough to save, but somehow the goaltender Schmid was able to stop it, and the Panthers clear it out. Back the other way come the Sharks. Things are opening up a bit. Toffoli, lead pass, Misa breaking in. Couldn't quite handle the puck on a stick. I think he was looking up to make a play, and the puck just lost his control. Misa kept it in for a second. Bounce forward by Florida. Sped off the boards to the neutral zone, but the Sharks are gaining in confidence and in pressure as they dump it back into the zone. But it comes all the way around back to center ice again. So Allen and Trouba will handle it there. Feed for Toffoli from the red line, tips it all the way down. Sharks need the line change. They pull that Nisa line off and put the Celebrini line back on. Nice little steal by Marchman. Poked that by Smith for Celebrini, knocked away. Sent off the boards. Marchman's going to get it down the right. Puts on the brakes across the line. Trying to protect the puck as Kulikov checks him. The Panthers had numbers there, and Verhaeghe feeds it ahead to Bennett down the left wing. He's got Ekblad breaking down the middle lane. Getting back defensively was Darnell Nurse. He grabs the puck near corner, throws behind his goal line. Matthew Tkachuk is in there against Kesselring. Nice impressive play by Kesselring to win the battle along the boards. And Celebrini just pokes it out.
1: Yeah, that's a really good job by Kesselring as he was surprised. Behind him was Matthew Tkachuk trying to steal that puck, but he leveraged, got underneath the stick, and won the battle.
0: But here come the Panthers again. 3-3 the score. 7:40 to go in the third at SAP Center at San Jose. Fed to the slot. Trouble in front. And a chance there for Florida as the puck posts wide by Vilmanis. Around the far board, Stenberg lifts one ahead. Got it out. Here's Wennberg protecting the puck. Loses on the check in the neutral zone, though, as Florida got numbers back to sweep it away from his control. 7:20 to go on the clock, third period. Sharks knock it forward. Nice pass by Stenberg. Down the right for Graf. Winds up and tries to blast it. But that extra moment of lifting his stick allowed Jones to get his stick in there and partially block it and push it wide of the goal.
1: Yeah, Florida's ability to defend the defensive zone is really impressive. The Sharks are going to have to get pucks behind their D and put those pucks in good areas.
0: Tip to the middle of the ice. Nice play. Here comes Sherwood down the left side. Shoots one from the left circle. A good on-his-knees save by the goaltender Akira Schmid, who's had an increasing role in this contest for Florida.
1: Yeah, and that's a really good example there on that zone exit of taking advantage of an aggressive defender for the Panthers. Barkley Goodrow does a great job bumping that back to a streaking Kiefer Sherwood. and he does the rest and gets a great shot off.
0: A break in the action. This broadcast is coming to you from SAP Center at San Jose. 6:53 left in regulation. The score, the Sharks 3, the Panthers 3. This is the San Jose Sharks Audio Network. Tune in to the next exciting broadcast of Sharks Hockey. Jamal and I will be on the air at 6:30 Pacific time on Saturday for the first confrontation with the Sharks and the LA Kings right here at the Shark Tank. And that will be an exciting game, too.
1: Absolutely. Anytime you're playing a cross-state rival, a division rival, those are huge games.
0: It'll be the first time we've seen the LA Kings without Anje Kopitar in over 20 years. Amazing. What a career.
1: Yeah, he was a special player. Played the game the right way.
0: Here come the Panthers, 3-3 the score. Good defense by Celebrini, back-checking on Mikkola there. Now he protects the puck and angles it off the boards and gets it at least out of danger. But it's Mikkola, the big guy, getting back for Florida. He's checked by Will Smith as he moves up the right side of the ice. One hand on the stick, he backhands into the Shark zone. Fed inside the San Jose territory. Mikkola again keeps it in. One man on this shift, all Mikkola here as he makes his way back to the bench after some good efforts. Carter Verhaeghe is always dangerous. Tried to center it there. Blocked. Now Nolan Allen combines with Marchment to knock it free. Poked out by Smith. Not quite out of his zone. Gloved down, though, by Trouba. Protects it in the middle and takes it himself up the left side for the Sharks. 3-3 the score. 6 minutes to go in the third. As Trouba reaches the red line, he dumps in. Celebrini is in forechecking as Florida sends up the boards. Graf just jumped on the ice. Finished his check at the near side. But Florida shrugs that off. They get it to the red line. Brady Tkachuk moves in with Eller and with Reinhardt and dumps it in. Fed back to the point. Don't forget, Barkov is normally the center on this line, but he has been out with an injury since earlier in this game. That's a big factor. Florida showing some gumption and coming back to tie this contest. 3-3 the score. Sharks lift it out. San Jose's just got to find a way to get one more. As they change the lines, put out Toffoli.
2: 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Morning
3: Tide. Declan Celebrini, his first National Hockey League hat trick. Smith shoots. Score! Will Smith just tied the game.
2: Now, here's your host, Ted Ramey.
0: Here comes Will Smith again. Lead pass. Cagnoni shoots. Score!
3: First National Hockey League goal for Luca Cagnoni, and it's a game winner in overtime. And Will Smith gets his third point of the night. The Sharks bench empties and the crowd erupts at the Shark Tank as San Jose is victorious against Florida in the first game of what's going to be a memorable season.
4: Can you imagine a more special first goal in the NHL?
5: Hard to write one better than an overtime winner, I think, right? Like, so people like dream of playing Chell and stuff like that. Like, I feel like I reenacted that a couple times, but unreal feeling.
6: Yeah, like I've said, it's the greatest fans in the NHL. Their passion, their patience through what we've gone through. I got a lot of respect for that. They love our players. They love this team, and I think that's what's so special about this community. You know, obviously there's a lot went on in that game, a lot we can kind of build off of and learn from. We said it before the game, it wasn't going to be perfect. You know, we weren't going to be perfect, but we wanted to show our identity, and I thought we did that more often tonight than we probably have in the last couple of years.
7: My goodness, what a night for the San Jose Sharks as they get an overtime win in game one against the Florida Panthers. Luca Cagnoni with his first ever National Hockey League goal ends it, sends everyone home happy. Well, everyone, unless you are a Florida Panther, but what an incredible night for San Jose, especially when you consider how this game rhymed with the last few openers. 2 years ago, the Sharks blew a lead against St. Louis and lost in overtime. Last year, the Sharks blew a lead against Vegas and lost in overtime. In this game, in this moment, in this new era, a new dawn for San Jose, they did not let those past demons haunt them. They walked away with a clutch win, a big 2 points on the board, and I think sent notice to the rest of the NHL that the Sharks are a team that should be taken seriously. And I think that everyone knows the Sharks should be taken seriously because that's how Florida started out that game. They didn't play like that against Carolina in game one. It wasn't as lively early on. I think part of that is because Florida knows that Carolina doesn't need to be warned about who they are. They know each other. Those two teams are well aware of what they're capable of. But the Sharks are the new kid on the block. And I think unintentionally, Florida, by way of trying to send a message to San Jose early on, essentially was saying, we consider you a threat. And I don't know if that was the message that they wanted to send, but that's what it looked like on the outside. And the Sharks, they showed that they are a threat. They pushed right back. They were physical. They were mean. They were nasty. You saw Trouba. You saw Kesselring. You saw Marchment. You saw all these players, new guys, new big gentlemen on the San Jose Sharks pushing back, being nasty, being mean to a team that has essentially been a bully in the NHL for the last few seasons. And the Sharks met that energy, and then they pushed right back at Florida and jumped out to a 3-0 lead. And Florida didn't look like they had any idea how to react to what the Sharks were doing. It felt like Florida's main idea was that, well, we're going to, you know, take a shot at Macklin Celebrini or some of these young speedy forwards and kind of put them in their place. But then true to form, the team that Mike Greer identified pushed right back, and not just pushed back, but pushed the bully around and jumped out to that 3-0 lead. Like I said, I think Florida was a little bit stunned. Now, I was in no way surprised that Florida got themselves right back into that game. And I said it after they got to that first goal in the second period when we went into the second intermission. If you were watching NBC Sports California, I said, like, don't let them get any more momentum because they'll come right back in this game. And lo and behold, they did. That one goal was all it took. Now, some of those goals, relatively fluky. I didn't think there was much that Yaroslav Askarov could do on any of the three, especially the second one that bounces off of two bodies and goes in. That's how it goes, you know, on any given night. But the Sharks, I think in ways, and I know it's hard to say that in the fact that they jumped out to a 3-0 lead, kind of played into Florida's hands a little bit, because while they did meet that energy and while they did push Florida around a little bit by getting sucked into that game, the Sharks drew a lot of penalties. They were on the kill nonstop in the second period and a lot of the first period as well. And I think that when that happens, even though it was some great moments for San Jose and they, you know, played great, they only allowed the one goal on the power play to Florida, it still drains your energy. There is still such an emotional and physical toll when you do have 4 minutes of penalty to kill, when you're going up against a team like Florida that will punish you, that can light you up at any second, that knows immediately how to get back into that game. That was something that San Jose had to deal with. And I thought they dealt with it decently in the real moments. But over the course of 60 minutes, it drains you. The first period from San Jose was great. The second period, they got a little overzealous. There was one penalty from Marchment, who I know it's tough to take umbrage with because he had the first goal of the year, and it was great to see him in teal. But that penalty he took where he had the slash, and it was like, what? Why are you taking that penalty there? That's not necessary. Now, did I love every call from the officials? God, no. I was wondering where some tripping calls were. I was wondering where some other calls were at various points of the game. You didn't get it, but in the end, the Sharks walked away with the win, and I think they've not quite earned that respect yet from the officials in the NHL, and hopefully it's going to come. But that was San Jose playing Florida's game, of which they are capable of doing, but it's not always going to be to their, you know, to their best outcome. I think that you want to have those guys out there to provide beef on the back end. You've got Trouba, you've got Nurse, you've got Kesselring, you know, big, big guys out there that can, you know, throw their weight around, really make things happen. You've also got Marchment out there. You've got Kiefer Sherwood. You've got some nastiness to the San Jose Sharks, but you don't want to get caught too much in that game plan, because the Sharks want to not quite have it be a track meet, but they want to take advantage of those high-skill forwards, and that's going to be Macklin Celebrini, who had a great game, in my opinion. Will Smith, who is incredible. You have Michael Misa, who I think at times last night was a little bit out of sorts. I think that because Florida cuts down time and space so quickly that he got a little bit rushed at various moments where he needed to be a little bit more calm. But it's young guys, you know, like we're talking about Michael Misa is in year two in his NHL career. Macklin and Will are in year three. And of course, Ivar Stenberg, who is in year one, game one, I thought that he played a really calm, really good game. You saw his defensive abilities out there and you saw the way he was able to react to the moments. I really, really liked his game, but I don't want the Sharks to just be, you know, the physical bruising team. It just showed that they are capable of matching that energy. I think they've got to be a little bit more disciplined. I think they've got to be a little bit more aware of the situation. But that's how it goes sometimes. I mean, the game gets emotional. The game gets nasty. and the Sharks were able to match that intensity and that nastiness. And previously they were not able to do so. I think that's one of the reasons why, you know, last year they lose that game against Vegas, and 2 years ago, even though the Blues aren't the nastiest team or anything like that, but they didn't have the pushback later in the game, because I think that at that point you're a younger team, you're a very, very different roster. It's really hard to make comparisons. But this Sharks team now, with year three for Macklin Celebrini and Will Smith, year two for Michael Misa, Ivar Stenberg settling into his own, Igor Chernyshov settling into his own, year two for those guys. Year one for Luca Cagnoni, but he's had some looks at the NHL before, and he's been able to get some confidence under him at the AHL level. These were things that everyone was kind of waiting to see how it would go in game one. And at various points, the Sharks showed every reason why the NHL should and is aware of their presence and what they're capable of doing in any given game, because you don't just accidentally jump out to a 3-0 lead on the Florida Panthers. Now, the Florida Panthers are going to jump back into a game. That's no surprise, but the Sharks getting out to a 3-0 lead, that's the type of effort that it takes to beat a team like Florida. And of course, the Barkov injury, God, that made me sick to my stomach. The guy is such an incredible player. He had just come back from blowing out his knee a year ago. And then I don't know what specifically the injury is, but the way his knee buckled, the way it collapsed to the interior, the way that he stormed off the ice, I don't know. I hope that he's okay. I hope it's not as major as it looked. Because again, that just, it made me sick to my stomach. I'm at that age now, as a 44-year-old man, where any injury, you just hope it's not serious, because you love watching these players play. Barkov has been a model NHL player throughout his career, and showing how you play a true, complete 200-foot game. And seeing him have to leave the ice immediately was a terrible look. I know that I did see some tweets out there. People were saying that Sharks fans in the arena were cheering for his injury. I don't think anybody had any idea what was going on. When that happened in real time and suddenly they just said he's going off the ice, people thought, well, what happened? Did he get hit in the head? Did he take a puck to the face? It wasn't until they looked at the replay in slow-mo that you could figure out what was going on. All the Sharks fan base saw inside SAP Center last night was that Barkov suddenly stormed off the ice right there. They opened up the door and he was, you know, chugging his way off the ice. I don't think people really knew or had any idea what happened. It was just kind of confusing. You see that it happened so fast. I think that's what they were reacting to. So the implication from some people on Twitter saying Sharks fans were cheering a serious injury. No one had any idea in real time what had happened. And even the way that he came off, there was barely a limp in his walk off on the skates. And when you walk on skates, sometimes it can look a little awkward as you make your way off the ice and onto a non-ice surface. But yeah, I mean, all throughout that game, the Sharks really showed what Mike Greer has been building. And I've talked about this ad nauseum throughout the preseason and training camp, is the fact that you have the beef up there with the Michael Kesselring, Jacob Trouba, Darnell Nurse, you know, Mason Marchment, guys like that out there. They're capable of throwing their weight around. Then you've got the speedy forwards, Macklin, Will, Chernyshov. You've got a playmaker now in Luca Cagnoni. All these things kind of came to fruition in the game. I mean, that's the thing that really made me believe in what San Jose was doing, that you saw Jacob Trouba fighting and making plays. You saw Darnell Nurse making plays. You saw Kiefer Sherwood making plays. You know, you saw Mason Marchment getting the first goal of the game. It was like exactly as Mike Greer drew it up, because he knew that in the modern NHL, you need that nastiness alongside the high skill to have a balanced attack, to have protection for your great players. And that was exactly what the Sharks had on display last night. We look at the box score out of last night. Will Smith, 2 goals and an assist, a 3-point game. Macklin Celebrini, 3 assists, a 3-point game. Luca Cagnoni, a goal and an assist, a 2-point game. Mason Marchment, again, a goal and various impact plays throughout that game. His presence was felt. He helped the Sharks get a big-time win. So that's Will Smith and Macklin Celebrini, 2 top 5 picks. Luca Cagnoni, another player you've been developing in your system. And Mason Marchment, an offseason acquisition, providing the offense for you in night one. Meanwhile, you look at a guy like Yaroslav Askarov, who you trade to be your franchise netminder. Yes, he gave up 3 goals. In my opinion, that's not on him. That was just the way that the game was going. There's no way to try and figure that out in real time. You had some deflections in there. You could maybe put one goal on him, but against a team like Florida, that's how it's going to go sometimes. Yaroslav Askarov, especially early on in that game, was making some huge stops. You heard the chants inside SAP Center. You could see just how well he was playing early on. But, you know, I also want to point out that the other night, the Panthers only had 15 shots on goal against Carolina, the defending champions. In this game, the Sharks put 32 shots on goal. That's a great performance, in my opinion. When we look at the power plays, the Sharks scored on one of their four opportunities. I'll take that any day of the week. Obviously, you saw Florida score on one of their six opportunities. The Sharks had 22 penalty minutes. Florida had, 18 minutes. 41 hits for Florida versus 24 for San Jose. 21 block shots for San Jose, 12 for the Panthers. So, you saw that this game was back and forth. And, some of those key statistical categories like hits and like faceoffs were won by the Panthers. But, each team matched each other with a power play goal. That's something to take into account as well. And it was just, it was a fun, fun game to watch. I mean, that was the other thing about it is the way that San Jose was capable of meeting that intensity of clanging and banging, of fighting, of hitting, of playing an aggressive, assertive game. I loved it. I mean, watching the Sharks bully the bully, that's the most fun part about it. Now, again, the bully punched back. I'm not going to take anything away from Florida. They could have walked away with a win in that game just as easily as San Jose did because they fought back from a 3-0 deficit and momentum was very much on their side. But even the way the Sharks played in overtime, where you got Chernyshov going into the corner and battling for a puck as opposed to giving them an easy, way out of their own end and just getting back on defense. Alex Wenberg did the same thing and ties it up in the corner. Doesn't give Florida any momentum. Those were the moments that I just said to myself, man, this Sharks team, the mentality, the desire, the drive, the identity. I mean, that's the thing that you can't just ignore out of that game. The Sharks wanted it more. That's the other thing that I look at out of that game is some of the small, tiny little effort-based plays where the Sharks were out hustling, even if they were sloppy at times, even if they made plays where you're like, it's not my favorite thing in the world. Their hustle was on another level and Florida was not able to match it at several key situations. A big part of why San Jose walked away with a 4-3 overtime win. All right, let's get into some of those highlights out of last night's game. Mason Marchment strikes first for San Jose.
0: Will Smith roughed up a little bit there by the defensive player Luostarinen. They can't clear. Shot now goes to the screen. They score! Mason Marchment threw one toward the net from 63 feet out, and somehow it had eyes. It got through, and it's 1-0 Sharks with Mason Marchment getting credit for the play to the front of the net.
7: Tank is buzzing. Sharks are up 1-0. They're not done, though. Macklin Celebrini to his good friend and roommate, Will Smith, and that makes it 2-0 San Jose.
0: Macklin Celebrini steals it. A 2-on-1 break with Will Smith. Lead pass Smith. Shoots. Score! A 2-on-1 developing. The two young stars for the Sharks breaking down the ice. Macklin Celebrini feeds to Will Smith, and a rocket comes off his stick and whistles past the outstretched reach of Akira Schmid. Will Smith makes it 2-0 Sharks, and SAP Center is ecstatic.
7: At that point, I think everyone around the NHL was looking at each other and said, uh-oh, the Sharks are officially a problem for everyone. And if you needed any sort of confirmation of that fact, it was once again Macklin Celebrini and Will Smith combining for a goal to make it 3-0 San Jose. Initially credit to Celebrini, then you looked at the replay and you saw it was Will Smith who jammed it in.
0: Sharks move from right to left in the second period. Minute 10 remaining in the period. Behind the net, wraparound attempt for Celebrini. Score! Macklin Celebrini wraps that puck around and it gets past the goal line. Delayed reaction from everybody here at the tank, but Celebrini has his first goal of the year, and it's a power play goal, and the Sharks are up 3-0.
7: Halfway through the second period, and San Jose has a 3-0 lead. Then it would be Florida with their pushback. They go on the power play late in the second period, 17-10. They get on the board finally. Luostarinen in his first of two on the night.
0: Back to the point. Ekblad, the shot, save, rebound, score! That's Luostarinen in front of the net. Ekblad taking the shot. and a little rebound goes down to Askarov's right, but Lavostarinen bangs it in, and the Panthers get on the board on the power play to make it 3-1.
7: And because San Jose had not extended it to 4-0 or something like that, I thought to myself, uh-oh, Florida's about to get themselves back into this game. We get into the third period. It was a little bit sloppy there. Both teams not at their sharpest, but Florida was able to take advantage more so as Lustarinen gets his second goal of the game to make it 3-2 in favor of San Jose, but Florida climbing back.
0: Will Smith pokes it free in his own zone, but couldn't get it out. Kulikov sends toward the net. They score. A bad deflection in front. Kulikov just tossing it to the middle of traffic, and somehow it gets banked home. It goes bouncing through Askarov, and suddenly at 5:01 of the third, it's the Sharks 3 and the Panthers 2.
7: So it's 3-2, and then 17 seconds later, Matthew Tkachuk ties it up. It's a 3-3 game. We go to overtime. Luca Cagnoni, his first ever National Hockey League goal.
0: Here comes Will Smith again. Lead pass, Cagnoni, shoot, score! First National Hockey League goal for Luca Cagnoni, and it's a game winner in overtime, and Will Smith gets his third point of the night. The Sharks bench empties, and the crowd erupts at the Shark Tank as San Jose is victorious against Florida in the first game of what's going to be a memorable season.
7: Phenomenal call by the Hall of Famer, Dan Ruzanowski. As usual, the Sharks get a huge, huge win. Mark Smith and I, after we wrapped up our postgame coverage on NBC Sports California, we sat down to discuss it. Here's what he had to say.
8: All right, we now have joining us on Morning Tide, it is former San Jose Shark, Mark Smith, who's been working with me all night. I've been working with him. I'm not trying to frame it as an I'm owning him here, but... That was a wild game, Smitty. I mean, that was just not what I was expecting going in. The Sharks played an extremely physical game early on, maybe gassed themselves out a little bit as they had to kill a whole lot of penalties in that second period in particular and in the first. They give up three unanswered, then they get a fourth in overtime to win it. Just your thoughts on the game overall.
9: Yeah, I thought overall, I'd give them an A. All around, I thought they came out obviously with the crowd behind them, a lot of energy, played a really solid first period, I thought. One person that we actually didn't talk about that much was Askarov, and he really made a difference, I think, early on, made some big stops, kept the Sharks in it. Sharks obviously got the first three goals, put them in a nice position. They get, a little bit of letdown, I think, in the third, gets a little sloppy, but, it's good to see that they're resilient, stuck with it. Maybe not the result we would have saw in prior years, but they're learning and they're growing, and it's good to see.
8: When they couldn't extend it from a 3-0 lead to 4-0, something to that effect, and Florida got one, I thought to myself, okay, the Sharks bullied the bullies for a good amount of this game, but now this Florida team that's so battle-tested, that understands how to manage those moments in games. A three-goal deficit for them is nothing, even without a Barkov who went down to injury. And I hope it's not as bad as it looked, because that, I mean, for him just coming back from injury to potentially suffer something else serious is terrible. But I was not shocked at all that they fought their way back into it.
9: No. And obviously, looking at that team over there, the Florida Panthers are skill, just a relentless forechecking team. They add Brady Tkachuk to the mix. Obviously, you got the two brothers out there going at it. They can be quite an act at certain times. And but just a great job. And I thought actually defensively, the Sharks actually were really well. That was one of my concerns tonight. Was were they going to be able to take that pressure and move pucks up to the forwards and not get hemmed in their end? And they didn't spend a lot of time in their end, and there wasn't shifts back to back where they were hemmed in, and they were able to transition, get the speed up the ice and create and actually get zone time on their own. So thought overall their game was really solid.
8: What did you think of the fact that the Sharks did play that physical of a game? I mean, I don't know if they expect that to be their game plan game in, game out, but they definitely, in my opinion, wanted to send a message to Florida early on that they were not intimidated by them, but also Florida was trying to send messages of their own.
9: Right. And, you know, one thing I think, especially like you're looking at guys like Smith, Celebrini, you know, obviously guys that they want to protect. You look at the back end, you got, you know, Nurse, you got Kesselring, you got all the big boys back there. You know, it's a good opportunity that if someone goes and takes a cheap shot on one of their marquee players, one of those guys are going to be on the ice. And I think, you know, maybe that was what Mike Greer was kind of thinking, mm-hmm. you know, bringing guys like Trouba in that can protect these younger guys, and having those guys on it, the experience that they have at the back end, I think that just kind of calms the nerves. Even without that experience, you know, like they tie it up, you know, you might see a different result if you don't have that experience. I'm sure the guys on the bench were saying, hey, guys, calm down. Mm-hmm. We got this. Stay the course. And you know what? We saw a result tonight that we might not have saw last year. So good to see.
8: No, good to see for sure. Mason Marchment is one of those guys who Greer brings in, who I think has a lot of that Florida DNA with him. A big, nasty guy who is hard to play against, a lot of sandpaper to his game, but also has the high-end skill in big moments. I mean, we talked about that goal that he scored early on, the first of the year, but as you pointed out, he almost had that backhander in overtime where if he lifts that just a little bit, he has a second goal and a game winner. But I think people are going to be pleasantly surprised at the offensive production he can provide, not just as the protector or enforcer alongside Will and Mac, but also as just a guy who's playing on Macklin Celebrini's wing and has the ability to rack up some points.
9: Yeah, and you know, we've seen him score goals in his prior roles before this, so it's not something totally obscure to think that he's not going to put up 20, 25 goals a season. And playing with those guys, I mean, anything can happen, right? So I love the space that he creates out there, and it's just going to be able to help anyone that's on his line. And obviously coming here to San Jose, a place that's near and dear to his heart. You know, I played with his dad for many years, and it's just kind of, it's almost surreal to kind of mm-hmm. see 27 Marchment out there, and such a great feeling, such a good game, good thing to see him have a great game. And let's keep this going. This is, you can just kind of feel something special, something a little bit different this year. So it's great to be a part of.
8: Tell me about Will Smith tonight.
9: Just loved his game all around, right? Not just what he did with the puck, but you know what? You saw him getting a little bit dirty in the mm-hmm. corners, a little bit more sandpaper in his game. And I know that he went over the offseason, worked out pretty hard, try to come back in the best shape that he can be in. Maybe put a little couple weight on, a little bit more meat on those bones. And you know what? We saw it today. It worked out for him. And you know what? Adding two more games to the schedule, it's a long year, but you know, it's starting on the right foot is key, and it's fun to see.
8: He's on pace for 168 goals. We'll see if he keeps it up. Macklin Celebrini, 3 assists in this game. Once again, just seems like the play follows him wherever he is on the ice. Good things are going to happen.
9: Yeah, everything obviously goes through Macklin Celebrini, heart and soul of this team. You know, you kind of wonder, like, you're putting the C on him. He's a young guy. Is he going to feel that pressure? No, nothing. Right. same demeanor, same attitude. And that's how he leads. He's just, I'm going to go out there and I'm going to do my thing, and I'm going to drag everyone else into this fight. And you know what? You can feel it. Guys want to play for him, and they feel something special, and they want to be a part of it. And it's great to watch. It's great to be a fan.
8: And then Luca Cagnoni breaks camp with the team for the first time, comes up with the game-winning goal in overtime, had some great looks during regulation as well. I was kind of waiting for him to get his moment, but then it's the game winner. I mean, just a storybook-like, right?
9: Such a good story. And, you know, you've seen the skill in this guy in years prior. They brought him up a couple games here, a couple games there, and you're like, man, he's small. Like, but you've seen him more than I have, and you could probably talk to it even. He doesn't shy away from that physical stuff, and he's smart. He's elusive. Mm-hmm. And you know what? The Sharks, that's one thing that they were kind of missing, is having that offensive punch from the blue line. He brings in that skill to the power play. And you know what? Hopefully this is just one of many, and we see it, and he starts – the game's going to slow down. The more he plays, the game's going to slow down for him. And you know what? Hopefully we see a lot more goals and assists coming from that guy.
8: Great stuff. Mark Smith, appreciate you joining me here on Morning Tide. This was fun tonight. Let's do this again.
9: Thanks, Ted. Appreciate it.
7: Great stuff from Mark Smith there. Really enjoyed working with him last night, and it's fun watching a hockey game with a guy like him who understands and sees the game so very, very well. Let's get into more of this post-game reaction from Will Smith last night, who had a phenomenal, phenomenal game.
4: Probably not the first guy called for the penalty kill, but you got it today, and you got that shorthanded goal. How did that feel?
5: Yeah, it was great. You know, it was a good play by Mac on the wall, and then he had a great saucer pass over, and just put it in the back of the net.
10: Your first goal there, you got in a couple battles with Luostarinen, and helped out there. Can you just talk about just how that's an example of how you kind of built your ability to battle this season?
5: Yeah, I mean, we talked about it before the game, just forechecking. You know, they're a big team, so we want to make sure we're battling down low, and then Bush obviously picked it up and sifted one through there.
11: You throw that pass to Luca in overtime. Did you kind of have a feeling that was going to go in? He's got the skill to beat any goal in the NHL.
5: Yeah, I thought he was going viable.
11: When you watch a guy like that bide his time, he's a late-round pick and gets the debut, what kind of moment is that for a player like that? How much did it mean just to the team to see a guy like that score that kind of goal?
5: Yeah, it's been awesome for us. You know, over the years, he's been getting called up, and whenever he's up, he's a great guy. He's a great teammate. You know, tonight was huge for him, and he's been great in the power play, too. So he's been great for us.
7: And a quick thought from Macklin before we run out of time.
12: We started a little flat there in the third, and we knew they were going to come on and push. So I think we did a good job kind of weathering it. I mean, they got two, one lucky one. But I think overall we just kind of, like, near the end of that third, I mean, that's key for drawing that power play. That was huge. And but that's them for all four lines, all 6D, getting pucks in and playing the right way.
7: The captain of the San Jose Sharks giving credit to all of his teammates. We are out of time. I'll see you tomorrow on The Buildup, and I'll be with you on NBC pre and post, as well as Morning Tide on Sunday morning. For the San Jose Sharks, who are undefeated on the season, I'm Ted Ramey, signing off.
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2: 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Arturs and I had a wonderful conversation about his start in hockey, his time with the Sharks, and some of his great memories. Let's listen in.
3: It is my great pleasure to introduce one of the great names in the history of this franchise, from the beginning of the franchise, a member of the San Jose Sports Hall of Fame and one of the great goaltenders ever to play. Let's talk to Arturs Irbe, live from Latvia. Arturs, how are you?
4: I'm very good. Glad to see you, Dan.
3: Well, fantastic to see you too. And we want to have this chat today to talk a little bit about your career and your life in the world of professional hockey. I wanted to just get started by talking about life in Latvia when you first started and how you got introduced to the game.
4: Well, it was, usual beginnings. Somebody has to introduce you to the game. First it was my dad, who was a big avid sports fan. He was watching a lot.

0: When did you first start to play?
1: Well, I started to play in the street very young with my older brother. So I was underdog from very get-go, I should say. But organized hockey for me started very late. I guess I just caught the last really moment when the train was already leaving. And I learned to skate in a tryout, really, or try to learn to skate in a tryout. When I went for a tryout, I was 9, 10 years old, right on that edge. And I found in a newspaper ad where hockey club was taking in 10-year-olds. And I said to my mom and dad, this is it. This is where I want to go. This is what I want to do. And that was the beginning of the story, I guess.
0: Were you a goaltender simply because your brother wanted somebody to shoot at?
1: Yes. All the big kids wanted somebody else in the net. And I actually loved it. I guess it was in my making, in my DNA. I really loved it. I did not really seek the glory of scoring goals. I wanted to score goals because I wanted to win. But for me, the saving the goal was even more exciting. It was me. But oddly enough, I surprisingly made to the team and actually survived the tryouts without previous experience of skating, and simply for due fact because our coach saw what could be, not what you have. Basically, it was 30 minutes of skating and falling down and trying to get up and falling down and never stopping getting up. And he saw that, not the skill that I had, because there was no skill. Only skill was trying to get up again. But I quickly learned I had, physical oddity. I'm a little bit barefooted where my toes are a little bit inverted. And because of that, I could skate very well backwards. And I skated so fast backwards that right away I became defenseman on the team. And I loved physical game. Despite my small size, I also was a really good shot blocker. So until age 13, I was actually a defenseman, not the goalie. Even my dream was to become a goalie, but I was captain of our youth team. So my spot, I guess, was on defense. And the story really for goaltending began very oddly and very fortunately. For one of the practices, two of the goalies didn't show up and team needed somebody to shoot at. And coach came in and said, we need a goalie for today's practice. Who is it going to be? And I'm sitting there in the locker room and just shy and keeping my mouth shut. And all the teammates as one said, Archie is going to be goalie today, because they knew my skills in soccer net. And when we played just horsed around and I was playing net, they knew that I was diving and making those crazy saves. And this was it. This was the end of the story. So I progressed so fast that about, I guess, 2 weeks into goaltending, I was already number one on the team. So
0: that's incredible.
1: It was incredible. But again, Dan, it was in my making. It was in my DNA. It was in my heart. This is what I love the most.
0: Well, that was pretty obvious by the time you got to the Sharks. I remember when I first saw you play a game, and it was in the Super Series. And you came out, as I remember, you played against the Los Angeles Kings, if I'm not mistaken. You remember that series pretty well?
1: Oh, of course. I remember the game. It was actually on a New Year's Eve. And actually, Kings fielded pretty good lineup. Wayne was playing and Bernie Nichols. They had some good lineup. They really wanted to beat us. And we came up on a top that game. And for me, it was very special to win a game against Wayne Gretzky on my first trip to North America, just being introduced into small rinks, and

0: NHL size and the NHL game. And what I brought home with me from that game, and you just cannot underestimate that, was Wayne's vision. What he was doing, what he was doing to me in the net, I realized even with all the skill and all the talent that I faced in the practices with the Soviet national team and in the games in Soviet League, nobody could see the game as fast and in advance as Wayne did. He was not the fastest, not the strongest player, but he definitely saw it in slow motion, and he saw it 2-3 steps ahead.
1: We saw a lot of that when you faced him later in the NHL with the San Jose Sharks, first at the Cow Palace. And I always remember that that game that you played. It was a great game against the Red Wings, ended up a 3-3 tie. And you had a fantastic game in net. And that was a kind of a unique time, those two Cow Palace years. You were going back and forth between the Sharks and the Kansas City Blades, and you won a championship with the Kansas City Blades in the IHL. I always remember this, Archers, and I don't know if you recall this, but there were a couple of times when you first came here where you would tell Kevin Constantine, who was coaching the Kansas City Blades, that you didn't exactly understand what he was talking about in English. And then later you got recalled to the Sharks. And I remember it was Ross McEwen of the San Francisco Chronicle who asked you, well, what's better, to be with a first place team in the IHL or the last place team and an expansion club in the NHL? And your answer was so perfect and so beautiful. As I recall it, you said, it's better to be a pauper in a rich man's house. And of course, Kevin Constantine gets the clips back in Kansas City. And he, I suppose he had a conversation with you about how much English you really understood.
0: Yeah, I know it was rephrasing. Really, my thought process was, it's better to be a small fish in a big pond than big fish in a small pond.
1: Right.
0: So that was rephrasing from, this was translation from Latvian saying, but I guess it's paraphrased pretty well. And Kevin talked about it with me, but come on, you got to aim for the highest. And if you are best in minors, you still have ways to go if you go to the top league. But if you stay there, you are done already.
1: Well, you certainly proved that 94 season. I mean, my God, 74 games played. And as I recall, and you can tell me if this is true, the story I hear, I wasn't in the dressing room, but when you went, you beat Detroit in the first round, then went to game 7 against Toronto. Garpy hit the crossbar in game 6. It would have been round 3 for that team. Before I get to my story, but what are your memories of that whole year and what it was like?
0: Well, that year was our Cinderella story, obviously, for our team, for myself personally, and also I think in a lot of ways for our fans, because San Jose was not on a map very much. Maybe some business people can say yes, Silicon Valley, and people knew it, but still, when we mentioned we are from San Jose, they said, "Where is that?" Oh, that's in Bay Area next to San Francisco. You don't want to tell that, San Jose people. I know how it goes. And I think the team, along with the fans, with fantastic support and with success, really put San Jose on a map where it was not anymore compared to San Fran, and said, oh, yeah, that's the small brother of big San Fran. So that's in a big scheme of things. Small scheme of things, I remember how we started, how hard it was. It was 0-8-1 record, and Kevin did something unthinkable, and he will admit he changed his way of running things, and he said, okay, I have these wild guys who can do whatever they want to do offensively, yet defensively they are liability. I'll give them a shot. I'll tell them, if you keep producing and winning, getting your pluses, you can take your chances, but you have to score your goals. And I just put you all in one line, all those skilled guys, just keep scoring, And we won't worry about some shortcomings defensively, but you have to win games. And it was not Kevin's way because he was so structured, so defensive-minded, because we all know the defense wins the championships. And that was turning point. That was a really turning point for our team. And I remember the chemistry. I remember us not necessarily liking each other as a people, because, you know, there are always a lot of characters and a lot of egos in sports, but liking each other as a teammates and just loving to play for each other, the chemistry was unreal. I never, ever before had experienced something like that in my life. That was awesome. Plus the support, you know, the Shark Tank was just as loud as it gets. I was watching those videos at the beginning of our show, and I actually got goosebumps. You know, just I couldn't hear on a Zoom the video if it had a noise, if it had the volume, but I could relive the loud fans and you know. It was worthwhile playing hockey to be in the Shark Tank, really.
1: That's so special. Is it true that at the end of that season, you got up in the locker room and said, "This is the best team I've ever played on"?
0: I guess in a way, I already said that in my previous sentence. But of course, it was. It was the most fun. It was the best team with four capital letters.
1: Those guys that you talked about that got put together by Kevin, of course, are some of the great players in the history of the game. Igor Larionov, Sergei Makarov, Johan Garpenlov, that was the line up front. And then Sandis Ozolins, your fellow Latvian on defense, along with Jeff Norton. All of those guys drove Kevin a little bit crazy, but I guess that by the end of the season, things were okay.
0: Yeah, it was like it was for Kevin, it was a learning process. And you know, sometimes you have to adapt. Only those who adapt will survive. That's just the nature. And it's the nature of the sports too. And he made the right calls at the right time that year, I believe, in a lot of ways. And we got along with his quirkiness, because there were a few things that were not really NHL type. Not going into details, but we loved playing for each other, and he could handle us. That was the key.
1: He had some interesting personalities on that team. Bob Airey wore the C. He was the captain. He had won the Stanley Cup before in Pittsburgh, and he was the guy who drew up a list of 16 things that you have to focus on to try to win the Stanley Cup. And we actually still bring all of those characteristics out every year, just because it's such a good memory. The 16 things he wrote on a napkin to say, you know, what you have to do to win the Stanley Cup. And then some of the other personalities is one who's no longer with us, Gaetan Duchesne, who, of course, was a wonderfully funny guy, but somebody that killed penalties and was a valuable member in the dressing room. All these guys.
0: I have to say about Gaetan, whatever people make of it, I needed his, I don't know, crazy pre-match ritual where he was hitting me, bumping me, headbutting me. Like, that was game on. And I loved it, especially from Gaetan, because I don't know if you know the story about him and God bless him. He was our most vocal guy in locker room. You know, in Munich, he had his own radio show, Ask Duke, right?
1: Right.
0: And I remember one of those pregame lunches on the road where team is in hotel having lunch together, and everybody threw in a buck. And we asked Gaetan if he could keep his mouth shut, he will keep all those 20 bucks. And believe it or not, he kept the mouth shut. It was very fast lunch for him. He ate it very fast. It was no more than 10, 15 minutes. And once he picked up the money, he started to give to each guy. He remembered who was trying to tease him, make a noise. Like, it was the funniest moment. He was so excited, yet he remembered. We just had a blast. We just had a blast with Duke.
1: That pregame ritual was something that everybody appreciated watching, too. It almost got the fans at the Shark Tank ready for the game, too.
0: I guess fans were waiting for it. So I'm going to move a little bit closer to the window. We have really beautiful sunset right now. It's just the sky is lit in orange, pink, and purple. So I can't miss it. Sorry, Dan. So
1: no, that's okay.
0: Back to story.
1: Yeah, for sure. Give us an idea of what it was like to be on the ice against the Red Wings. As I recall, Kevin Constantine, before the series against Detroit in 94, said, you guys need to shock the hockey world. And he said that at the beginning of the season. And then it came down to Game 7, that last game. You had just lost a terrible game, Game 6, where Detroit totally dominated you. And somehow you guys have found a way to get the victory. Give us your memories of all that.
0: Of course. Well, I got yanked in a Game 6, and it was good, actually. It was good for me to get out of the net and just watch from a bench and regroup. Game 7 started fast. Detroit was charging. I mean, they had a lot of superstars on their team. And we just laid down our bodies. I remember I had to make a couple big saves early. That set the tone. And we just had to hang in a game. That's what I thought. We just have to keep it close. And that was actually thought for a whole year for me. I just said, we have to keep it close. Tie game, one down, one up. Just keep close. And other teams will wear down because they all believe that they have to win those games. They are better. They're supposed to win. And for them, the longer game was tight, the more pressure was on other team, not us. So we kept it tight. And then Bakes scored his famous, only Bakes could score the goal of the giveaway.
1: Chris Osgood turned it over. There were a couple of saves you made like that, too. You were famous for getting back into the net after taking a stroll in the net. And I always remember that was always a topic of conversation in the dressing room. But you've managed to get back there. You were so athletic.
0: Yeah, some people, I guess, would have donated a leash to the coach or to somebody else to tie me to the net because they were so worried about my wanderings. But really, I had a really different thought process. We were, whether you agree with me or not, we were thin on the defense because we didn't, by the time especially playoffs came, we didn't had really much to substitute for. We had very able bodies. It was, again, good chemistry on defense, but I felt I had to help them because otherwise they would get pounded and pounded and pounded, and I just couldn't watch them getting pounded after forecheck. And I just figured I'll play the puck. Sometimes I will turn over. My key was, even if I turn over, I make the save after that. But at least they are not just smashed against the boards.
1: What are your memories of the fans at the Shark Tank? You briefly alluded to some of that, just the energy in the building and how much fun you had playing there.
0: I would say for me, it was unreal, really unbelievable. And I'm not talking about only about our successes. For me, for fans to have longest season you could imagine, losing games after games, and then at the last game in Cow Palace, to actually applaud us and to support us like they did, it was insane. You cannot describe it any other way. It was crazy how much fans supported us and loved us. And then once we finally got to Shark Tank, the noise and the real feel for not temporary but real home, it was totally something else. There, I don't think there is other louder place in the league right now. Only only similar feelings I had was my first Super Series. And it wasn't game in all the LA Forum, but it was game in Chicago Stadium when we came on the ice and Anthem started to play. It felt like train was actually going through the hockey rink. It was shaking, ground was shaking while Anthem is playing. And you were thinking, how are you going to play on that ice? Is it going to break? Are there going to be cracks? It was crazy. So a Shark Tank could create the same excitement. So only due to the fans and them using acoustics to their best abilities.
1: You're a member of the San Jose Sports Hall of Fame, and I always remember your delightful speech to the crowd that night when you came back to San Jose. You later became a goaltending coach in your journey, and you were a goaltending coach first overseas back with your old team, and then came back here with the Washington Capitals, and then later on with the Buffalo Sabres. And I remember one night, I think you were 47 years old, when you actually had to suit up because you had some injuries, and it just so happened it was against the Sharks. So here you are putting on the equipment, and I was hoping you were going to get in.
0: Well, it's interesting. I know, Dan, we talked about it. You were hoping that you were not the only one. Even some Shark players, I have to admit, were skating by and said, Arch, are you going to go in the net? and teammates wanted me to go in the net. I don't know what was in their mind, but Coach Ted Nolan got the message from upstairs, don't even think about it. So, but it was fun. It was a very special day. It was obviously I put my equipment on after having it done for, I guess, 6-7 years. And I felt in the game. I was ready. If I had to go, I felt like I'm going to do it. Doesn't matter. It was fun feeling, plus against the Sharks. And also it was on November 18th. I remember because it was our Independence Day. November 18th is the Latvian Independence Day. So it was special occasion from a lot of angles. So how you can beat that?
1: That was very important to you, obviously, the Latvian independence movement. You were part of all that just before you came to the Sharks. That must have been a real amazing experience for you to see your country become independent.
0: Well, it was really odd for me because I was part of it along with so many our compatriots. But what happened was I got my American visa. I went to first training camp. I landed. I came to United States through New York. I landed in New York. I was going to have a layover for a day or two, spend time with agent, and then fly to California. And I'm watching TV in a hotel room, and I watch George Bush Sr., making statement that United States recognized Latvia as an independent country. So for me, it was my first day in U.S. as a part of NHL and as legally working there. Also became a first day of really legitimately feeling like our country is free for real. Because if U.S., recognize us free, we will be free. That was special.
1: That is a wonderful memory. By the way, speaking of that, my memory of your goaltending helmet still is legendary, very unique. Goalies don't wear the getup that you had. Give us an idea of why you kept it that way and how you managed to keep the equipment because they stopped making new ones.
0: Well, to answer a question, it's I guess two-folded. First of all, I actually wanted that helmet before I even could get it. It was in early 80s. And once I got it, I felt in love with it because it was light. It protected me so well. Vision was superb for me. Chin was not getting in the way on the shoulders. It had openings for ears where you don't feel like in submarine as it sometimes feels in those new masks. And the back of the head is protected, I think, better than new helmets. But it was light. Vision was better than in new helmets. And I felt safe. it never even crossed my mind that somehow I need to switch. And right now, I guess, Dan, you are talking about it. So I guess people remember me for having birdcage, not a fancy mask. And I loved it. I didn't need anything else. At the end of the day, it's what suits you, not what other people feel like you should be wearing.
1: We're almost at the end of our conversation. I just wanted to have you fill us in on what you've been doing the last couple of years. I know you're a proud father. You have several children. You're happily married, and life is treating you pretty well. But to just give us an idea of what life is like and what your connection to the game of hockey is these days.
0: Well, you make my wife light up so right now. So yeah, we are getting ready for dinner. I love homemade dinners. I love having kids, waking up in the morning with the kids, and just enjoy that. Family is awesome. Spend the time in Latvia at my, I guess you could call, ranch. At least in my imagination, it's a ranch, and I enjoy being away from crowds. I enjoy my memories, as you gave me opportunity tonight for us and this morning for you. But I stay connected to the hockey from time to time. I get chance to talk about it. Hockey still lives in my heart, big time.
1: That is absolutely tremendous. Archers, I could talk to you for 12 hours about all of this. And all I can say is, on behalf of everybody with the San Jose Sharks organization, you are still right at the top in terms of the great people and great goaltenders that ever played the game in a Sharks uniform. I hope you still follow the team a little bit. One of these days, the Sharks are going to win their first Stanley Cup, and they will not have won that without the contributions that you made. So I just wanted to say thanks to you and your wife and your family for taking the time to talk to us today.
0: Well, thanks, Dan, and I will kind of put the rebound back to you. So you have been the longest standing Shark, along with a few other people in organization, and you deserve it just as much as all the fans and all us alumni. I really follow Sharks, and I'm still waiting for that moment to come. And I'm sure it's inevitable. Question is when, but no matter what you think, it's getting closer and closer every day. I'm not going to mention years or months, but every day, that day when Sharks win a cup is getting closer. So remember that. It will happen. We just don't know yet when.
2: He will always be one of the greatest Sharks ever. Number 32, goaltender Archers Irbe. I'm Dan Rusinowski. Join me next time for another episode of Where Are They Now?
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8: Backlund celebrating his first National Hockey League hat trick. Smith shoots. Score! Will Smith just tied the game.
6: Now, here's your host, Ted Ramey.
9: Here comes Will Smith again. Lead pass, Cagnoni shoots. Score!
8: First National Hockey League goal for Luca Cagnoni, and it's a game winner in overtime. And Will Smith gets his third point of the night. The Sharks bench empties and the crowd erupts at the Shark Tank as San Jose is victorious against Florida in the first game of what's going to be a memorable season.
10: Can you imagine a more special first goal in the NHL?
11: Hard to write one better than an overtime winner, I think, right? Like, so people like dream of playing Chell and stuff like that. Like, I feel like I reenacted that a couple times, but unreal feeling.
12: Yeah, like I've said, this is the greatest fans in the NHL. Their passion, their patience through what we've gone through. I got a lot of respect for that. They love our players. They love this team, and I think that's what's so special about this community. You know, obviously there's a lot went on in that game, a lot we can kind of build off of and learn from. We said it before the game, it wasn't going to be perfect. You know, we weren't going to be perfect, but we wanted to show our identity, and I thought we did that more often tonight than we probably have in the last couple of years.
5: My goodness, what a night for the San Jose Sharks as they get an overtime win in Game 1 against the Florida Panthers. Luca Cagnoni, with his first ever National Hockey League goal, ends it, sends everyone home happy. Well, everyone, unless you are a Florida Panther. But what an incredible night for San Jose, especially when you consider how this game rhymed with the last few openers. 2 years ago, the Sharks blew a lead against St. Louis and lost in overtime. Last year, the Sharks blew a lead against Vegas and lost in overtime. In this game, in this moment, in this new era, a new dawn for San Jose, they did not let those past demons haunt them. They walked away with a clutch win, a big 2 points on the board, and I think sent notice to the rest of the NHL that the Sharks are a team that should be taken seriously. And I think that everyone knows the Sharks should be taken seriously because that's how Florida started out that game. They didn't play like that against Carolina in Game 1. It wasn't as lively early on. I think part of that is because Florida knows that Carolina doesn't need to be warned about who they are. They know each other. Those two teams are well aware of what they're capable of. But the Sharks are the new kid on the block. And I think, unintentionally, Florida, by way of trying to send a message to San Jose early on, essentially was saying, we consider you a threat. And I don't know if that was the message that they wanted to send, but that's what it looked like on the outside. And the Sharks, they showed that they are a threat. They pushed right back. They were physical. They were mean. They were nasty. You saw Trouba. You saw Kesselring. You saw Marchment. You saw all these players, new guys, new big gentlemen on the San Jose Sharks pushing back, being nasty, being mean to a team that has essentially been a bully in the NHL for the last few seasons. And the Sharks met that energy, and then they pushed right back at Florida and jumped out to a 3-0 lead. And Florida didn't look like they had any idea how to react to what the Sharks were doing. It felt like Florida's main idea was that, well, we're going to, you know, take a shot at Macklin Celebrini or some of these young speedy forwards and kind of put them in their place. But then true to form, the team that Mike Greer identified pushed right back, and not just pushed back, but pushed the bully around and jumped out to that 3-0 lead. Like I said, I think Florida was a little bit stunned. Now, I was in no way surprised that Florida got themselves right back into that game. And I said it after they got to that first goal in the second period when we went into the second intermission. If you were watching NBC Sports California, I said, like, don't let them get any more momentum because they'll come right back in this game. And lo and behold, they did. That one goal was all it took. Now, some of those goals, relatively fluky. I didn't think there was much that Yaroslav Askarov could do on any of the three, especially the second one that bounces off of two bodies and goes in. That's how it goes, you know, on any given night. But the Sharks, I think in ways, and I know it's hard to say that in the fact that they jumped out to a 3-0 lead,
7: kind of played into Florida's hands a little bit, because while they did meet that energy and while they did push Florida around a little bit by getting sucked into that game, the Sharks drew a lot of penalties. They were on the kill nonstop in the second period and a lot of the first period as well. And I think that when that happens, even though it was some great moments for San Jose and they, you know, played great, they only allowed the one goal on the power play to Florida, it still drains your energy. There is still such an emotional and physical toll when you do have 4 minutes of penalty to kill, when you're going up against a team like Florida that will punish you, that can light you up at any second, that knows immediately how to get back into that game. That was something that San Jose had to deal with. And I thought they dealt with it decently in the real moments, but over the course of 60 minutes, it drains you. The first period from San Jose was great. The second period, they got a little overzealous. There was one penalty from Marchment, who I know it's tough to take umbrage with because he had the first goal of the year, and it was great to see him in teal. But that penalty he took where he had the slash, and it was like, what? Why are you taking that penalty there? That's not necessary. Now, did I love every call from the officials? God, no. I was wondering where some tripping calls were. I was wondering where some other calls were at various points of the game. You didn't get it, but in the end, the Sharks walked away with the win, and I think they've not quite earned that respect yet from the officials in the NHL, and hopefully it's going to come. But that was San Jose playing Florida's game, of which they are capable of doing, but it's not always going to be to their, you know, to their best outcome. I think that you want to have those guys out there to provide beef on the back end. You've got Trouba, you've got Nurse, you've got Kesselring, you know, big, big guys out there that can, you know, throw their weight around, really make things happen. You've also got Marchman out there. You've got Kiefer Sherwood. You've got some nastiness to the San Jose Sharks, but you don't want to get caught too much in that game plan, because the Sharks want to not quite have it be a track meet, but they want to take advantage of those high-skill forwards, and that's going to be Macklin Celebrini, who had a great game, in my opinion. Will Smith, who is incredible. You have Michael Misa, who I think at times last night was a little bit out of sorts. I think that because Florida cuts down time and space so quickly that he got a little bit rushed at various moments where he needed to be a little bit more calm. But it's young guys, you know, like we're talking about Michael Misa is in year two in his NHL career. Macklin and Will are in year three. And of course, Ivar Stenberg, who is in year one, game one, I thought that he played a really calm, really good game. You saw his defensive abilities out there, and you saw the way he was able to react to the moments. I really, really liked his game, but I don't want the Sharks to just be, you know, the physical bruising team. It just showed that they are capable of matching that energy. I think they've got to be a little bit more disciplined. I think they've got to be a little bit more aware of the situation, but that's how it goes sometimes. I mean, the game gets emotional, the game gets nasty, and the Sharks were able to match that intensity and that nastiness, and previously they were not able to do so. I think that's one of the reasons why, you know, last year they lose that game against Vegas, and 2 years ago, even though the Blues aren't the nastiest team or anything like that, but they didn't have the pushback later in the game, because I think that at that point you're a younger team, you're a very, very different roster. It's really hard to make comparisons. But this Sharks team now, with year three for Macklin Celebrini and Will Smith, year two for Michael Misa, Ivar Stenberg settling into his own, Igor Chernyshov settling into his own, year two for those guys. Year one for Luca Cagnoni, but he's had some looks at the NHL before, and he's been able to get you know, some confidence under him at the AHL level. These were things that everyone was kind of waiting to see how it would go in game one, and at various points, the Sharks showed every reason why the NHL should and is aware of their presence and what they're capable of doing in any given game, because you don't just accidentally jump out to a 3-0 lead on the Florida Panthers. Now, the Florida Panthers are going to jump back into a game. That's no surprise, but the Sharks getting out to a 3-0 lead, that's the type of effort that it takes to beat a team like Florida. And of course, the Barkov injury, God, that made me sick to my stomach. The guy is such an incredible player. He had just come back from blowing out his knee a year ago. And then I don't know what specifically the injury is, but the way his knee buckled, the way it collapsed to the interior, the way that he stormed off the ice, I don't know. I hope that he's okay. I hope it's not as major as it looked. Because again, that just it made me sick to my stomach. I'm at that age now, as a 44-year-old man, where any injury, you just hope it's not serious, because you love watching these players play. Barkov has been a model NHL player throughout his career, and showing how you play a true, complete 200-foot game. And seeing him have to leave the ice immediately was a terrible look. I know that I did see some tweets out there. People were saying that Sharks fans in the arena were cheering for his injury. I don't think anybody had any idea what was going on. When that happened in real time and suddenly they just said he's going off the ice, people thought, well, what happened? Did he get hit in the head? Did he take a puck to the face? It wasn't until they looked at the replay in slow-mo that you could figure out what was going on. All the Sharks fans fan base saw inside SAP Center last night was that Barkov suddenly stormed off the ice right there. They opened up the door and he was, you know, chugging his way off the ice. I don't think people really knew or had any idea what happened. It was just kind of confusing. You see that it happened so fast. I think that's what they were reacting to. So the implication from some people on Twitter saying Sharks fans were cheering a serious injury. No one had any idea in real time what had happened. And even the way that he came off, there was barely a limp in his walk off on the skates. And when you walk on skates, sometimes it can look a little awkward as you make your way off the ice and onto a non-ice surface. But yeah, I mean, all throughout that game, the Sharks really showed what Mike Greer has been building. And I've talked about this ad nauseum throughout the preseason and training camp, is the fact that you have the beef up there with the Michael Kesselring, Jacob Trouba, Darnell Nurse, you know, Mason Marchment, guys like that out there. They're capable of throwing their weight around. Then you've got the speedy forwards, Macklin, Will, Chernyshov. You've got a playmaker now in Luca Cagnoni. All these things kind of came to fruition in the game. I mean, that's the thing that really made me believe in what San Jose was doing, that you saw Jacob Trouba fighting and making plays. You saw Darnell Nurse making plays. You saw Kiefer Sherwood making plays. You know, you saw, Mason Marchment getting the first goal of the game. It was like exactly as Mike Greer drew it up, because he knew that in the modern NHL, you need that nastiness alongside the high skill to have a balanced attack, to have protection for your great players. And that was exactly what the Sharks had on display last night. We look at the box score out of last night. Will Smith, 2 goals and an assist, a 3-point game. Macklin Celebrini, 3 assists, a 3-point game. Luca Cagnoni, a goal and an assist, a 2-point game. Mason Marchment, again, a goal and various impact plays throughout that game. His presence was felt. He helped the Sharks get a big-time win. So that's Will Smith and Macklin Celebrini, 2 top 5 picks. Luca Cagnoni, another player you've been developing in your system. And Mason Marchment, an offseason acquisition, providing the offense for you in night one. Meanwhile, you look at a guy like Yaroslav Askarov, who you trade to be your franchise netminder. Yes, he gave up 3 goals. In my opinion, that's not on him. That was just the way that the game was going. There's no way to try and figure that out in real time. You had some deflections in there. You could maybe put 1 goal on him, but against a team like Florida, that's how it's going to go sometimes. Yaroslav Askarov, especially early on in that game, was making some huge stops. You heard the chants inside SAP Center. You could see just how well he was playing early on. But, you know, I also want to point out that the other night, the Panthers only had 15 shots on goal against Carolina, the defending champions. In this game, the Sharks put 32 shots on goal. That's a great performance, in my opinion. When we look at the power plays, the Sharks scored on one of their 4 opportunities. I'll take that any day of the week. Obviously, you saw Florida score on one of their 6 opportunities. The Sharks had 22 penalty minutes. Florida had, 18 minutes. 41 hits for Florida versus 24 for San Jose. 21 block shots for San Jose, 12 for the Panthers. So, you saw that this game was back and forth. And, some of those key statistical categories like hits and like faceoffs were won by the Panthers. But, each team matched each other with a power play goal. That's something to take into account as well. And it was just, man, it was a fun game to watch. I mean, that was the other thing about it, is the way that San Jose was capable of meeting that intensity of clanging and banging, of fighting, of hitting, of playing an aggressive, assertive game. I loved it. I mean, watching the Sharks bully the bully, that's the most fun part about it. Now, again, the bully punched back. I'm not going to take anything away from Florida. They could have walked away with a win in that game just as easily as San Jose did, because they fought back from a 3-0 deficit and momentum was very much on their side. But even the way the Sharks played in overtime, where you got Chernyshov going into the corner and battling for a puck as opposed to giving them an easy, way out of their own end and just getting back on defense. Alex Wenberg did the same thing and ties it up in the corner. Doesn't give Florida any momentum. Those were the moments that I just said to myself, man, this Sharks team, the mentality, the desire, the drive, the identity, I mean, that's the thing that you can't just ignore out of that game. The Sharks wanted it more. That's the other thing that I look at out of that game is some of the small, tiny little effort-based plays where the Sharks were out hustling, even if they were sloppy at times, even if they made plays where you're like, eh, it's not my favorite thing in the world. Their hustle was on another level, and Florida was not able to match it at several key situations, a big part of why San Jose walked away with a 4-3 overtime win. All right, let's get into some of those highlights out of last night's game. Mason Marchment strikes first for San Jose.
9: Will Smith roughed up a little bit there by the defensive player Luis Durinan. They can't clear. Shot now goes to the screen. They score! Mason Marchment threw one toward the net from 63 feet out, and somehow it had eyes. It got through, and it's 1-0 Sharks with Mason Marchment getting credit for the play to the front of the net.
7: Tank is buzzing. Sharks are up 1-0. They're not done, though. Macklin Celebrini to his good friend and roommate Will Smith, and that makes it 2-0 San Jose.
9: Macklin Celebrini steals it. A 2-on-1 break with Will Smith. Lead pass Smith. Shoots. Score! A 2-on-1 developing. The two young stars for the Sharks breaking down the ice. Macklin Celebrini feeds to Will Smith, and a rocket comes off his stick and whistles past the outstretched reach of Akira Schmid. Will Smith makes it 2-0 Sharks, and SAP Center is ecstatic.
7: At that point, I think everyone around the NHL was looking at each other and said, uh-oh, the Sharks are officially a problem for everyone. And if you needed any sort of confirmation of that fact, it was once again Macklin Celebrini and Will Smith combining for a goal to make it 3-0 San Jose. Initially credited to Celebrini, then you looked at the replay and you saw it was Will Smith who jammed it in.
9: Sharks move from right to left in the second period. Minute 10 remaining in the period. Behind the net, wraparound attempt for Celebrini. Score! Macklin Celebrini wraps that puck around and it gets past the goal line. Delayed reaction from everybody here at the tank, but Celebrini has his first goal of the year, and it's a power play goal, and the Sharks are up 3-0.
7: Halfway through the second period, and San Jose has a 3-0 lead. Then it would be Florida with their pushback. They go on the power play late in the second period, 17-10. They get on the board finally. Luis Durinan in his first of two on the night.
9: Back to the point. Ekblad, the shot, save, rebound, score! That's Luis Durinan in front of the net. Ekblad taking the shot. And a little rebound goes down to Askarov's right, but Luis Durinan bangs it in. And the Panthers get on the board on the power play to make it 3-1.
7: And because San Jose had not extended it to 4-0 or something like that, I thought to myself, uh-oh, Florida's about to get themselves back into this game. We get into the third period. It was a little bit sloppy there. Both teams not at their sharpest, but Florida was able to take advantage more so as Luis Durinan gets his second goal of the game to make it 3-2 in favor of San Jose, but Florida climbing back.
9: Will Smith pokes it free in his own zone, but couldn't get it out. Kulikov sends toward the net. They score. A bad deflection in front. Kulikov just tossing it to the middle of traffic, and somehow it gets banked home. It goes bouncing through Askarov, and suddenly at 5:01 of the third, it's the Sharks 3 and the Panthers 2.
7: So it's 3-2, and then 17 seconds later, Matthew Tkachuk ties it up. It's a 3-3 game. We go to overtime. Luca Cagnoni, his first ever National Hockey League goal.
9: Here comes Will Smith again. Lead pass, Cagnoni, shoot, score! First National Hockey League goal for Luca Cagnoni, and it's a game winner in overtime, and Will Smith gets his third point of the night. The Sharks bench empties, and the crowd erupts at the Shark Tank as San Jose is victorious against Florida in the first game of what's going to be a memorable season.
7: Phenomenal call by the Hall of Famer, Dan Rusinowski. As usual, the Sharks get a huge, huge win. Mark Smith and I, after we wrapped up our postgame coverage on NBC Sports California, we sat down to discuss it. Here's what he had to say.
13: All right, we now have joining us on Morning Tide, it is former San Jose Shark, Mark Smith, who's been working with me all night. I've been working with him. I'm not trying to frame it as an I'm owning him here, but That was a wild game, Smitty. I mean, that was just not what I was expecting going in. The Sharks played an extremely physical game early on, maybe gassed themselves out a little bit as they had to kill a whole lot of penalties in that second period in particular and in the first. They give up three unanswered, then they get a fourth in overtime to win it. Just your thoughts on the game overall.
14: Yeah, I thought overall I'd give them an A all around. I thought they came out obviously with the crowd behind them, a lot of energy, played a really solid first period, I thought. One person that we actually didn't talk about that much was Askarov, and he really made a difference, I think, early on, made some big stops, kept the Sharks in it. Sharks obviously got the first three goals, put them in a nice position. They get, a little bit of letdown, I think, in the third, gets a little sloppy, but, it's good to see that they're resilient, stuck with it. Maybe not the result we would have saw in prior years, but they're learning and they're growing, and it's good to see.
13: When they couldn't extend it from a 3-0 lead to 4-0, something to that effect, and Florida got one, I thought to myself, okay, the Sharks bullied the bullies for a good amount of this game, but now this Florida team that's so battle-tested, that understands how to manage those moments in games, a 3-goal deficit for them is nothing, even without a Barkov who went down to injury, and I hope it's not as bad as it looked, because that, I mean, for him just coming back from injury to potentially suffer something else serious is terrible, but I was not shocked at all that they fought their way back into it.
14: No, and obviously looking at that team over there, the Florida Panthers are skill, just a relentless forechecking team. They add Brady Tkachuk to the mix. Obviously you got the two brothers out there going at it. They can be quite an act at certain times. And, but just a great job. And I thought actually defensively, the Sharks actually were really well. That was one of my concerns tonight, was were they going to be able to take that pressure and move pucks up to the forwards and not get hemmed in their end. And they didn't spend a lot of time in their end, and there wasn't, shifts back to back where they were hemmed in, and they were able to transition, get the speed up the ice and create and actually get zone time on their own. So thought overall their game was really solid.
13: What did you think of the fact that the Sharks did play that physical of a game? I mean, I don't know if they expect that to be their game plan game in, game out, but they definitely, in my opinion, wanted to send a message to Florida early on that they were not intimidated by them, but also Florida was trying to send messages of their own.
14: Right. And, one thing I think, especially like you're looking at guys like Smith, Celebrini, obviously guys that they want to protect. You look at the back end, you got, Nurse, you got Kesselring, you got all the big boys back there. It's a good opportunity that if someone goes and takes a cheap shot on one of their marquee players, one of those guys are going to be on the ice. And I think, maybe that was what Mike Greer was kind of thinking, bringing guys like Trouba in that can protect these younger guys, and having those guys on it, the experience that they have at the back end, I think that just kind of calms the nerves. Even without that experience, they tie it up, you might see a different result if you don't have that experience. I'm sure the guys on the bench were saying, hey, guys, calm down. Mm-hmm. We got this. Stay the course. And we saw a result tonight that we might not have saw last year. So good to see.
13: No, good to see for sure. Mason Marchment is one of those guys who Greer brings in, who I think has a lot of that Florida DNA with him. A big, nasty guy who is hard to play against, a lot of sandpaper to his game, but also has the high-end skill in big moments. I mean, we talked about that goal that he scored early on, the first of the year, but as you pointed out, he almost had that backhander in overtime where if he lifts that just a little bit, he has a second goal and a game winner. But I think people are going to be pleasantly surprised at the offensive production he can provide, not just as the protector or enforcer alongside Will and Mac, but also as just a guy who's playing on Macklin Celebrini's wing and has the ability to rack up some points.
14: Yeah, and we've seen him score goals in his prior roles before this, so it's not something totally obscure to think that he's not going to put up 20, 25 goals a season. And playing with those guys, I mean, anything can happen, right? So I love the space that he creates out there, and it's just going to be able to help anyone that's on his line. And obviously coming here to San Jose, a place that's near and dear to his heart. You know, I played with his dad for many years, and it's just kind of, it's almost surreal to kind of see 27 Marchman out there, and such a great feeling, such a good game, good thing to see him have a great game. And let's keep this going. This is, you can just kind of feel something special, something a little bit different this year. So it's great to be a part of.
13: Tell me about Will Smith tonight.
14: Just loved his game all around, right? Not just what he did with the puck, but you know what? You saw him getting a little bit dirty in the corners, a little bit more sandpaper in his game. And I know that he went over the offseason, worked out pretty hard, try to come back in the best shape that he can be in. Maybe put a little couple weight on a couple little bit more meat on those bones. And you know what? We saw it today. It worked out for him. And you know what? Adding two more games to the schedule, it's a long year. But you know, it's starting on the right foot is key, and it's fun to see.
13: He's on pace for 168 goals. We'll see if he keeps it up. Macklin Celebrini, 3 assists in this game. Once again, just seems like the play follows him wherever he is on the ice. Good things are going to happen.
14: Yeah, everything obviously goes through Macklin Celebrini, heart and soul of this team. You know, you kind of wonder, like, you're putting the C on him. He's a young guy. Is he going to feel that pressure? No, nothing, right? same demeanor, same attitude. And that's how he leads. He's just, I'm going to go out there and I'm going to do my thing and I'm going to drag everyone else into this fight. And you know what? You can feel it. Guys want to play for him and they feel something special and they want to be a part of it. And it's great to watch. It's great to be a fan.
13: And then Luca Cagnoni breaks camp with the team for the first time, comes up with the game-winning goal in overtime, had some great looks during regulation as well. I was kind of waiting for him to get his moment, but then it's the game winner. I mean, just a storybook-like, right?
14: Such a good story. And, you know, you've seen the skill in this guy in years prior. They've brought him up a couple games here, a couple games there, and you're like, man, he's small. Like, but you've seen him more than I have, and you could probably talk to it even. He doesn't shy away from that physical stuff, and he's smart. He's elusive. Mm-hmm. And you know what? The Sharks, that's one thing that they were kind of missing, is having that offensive punch from the blue line. He brings in that skill to the power play. And you know what? Hopefully this is just one of many, and we see it, and he starts – the game's going to slow down. The more he plays, the game's going to slow down for him. And you know what? Hopefully we see a lot more goals and assists coming from that guy.
13: Great stuff. Mark Smith, appreciate you joining me here on Morning Tide. This was fun tonight. Let's do this again.
14: Thanks, Ted. Appreciate it.
7: Great stuff from Mark Smith there. Really enjoyed working with him last night. And it's fun watching a hockey game with a guy like him who understands and sees the game so very, very well. Let's get into more of this post-game reaction from Will Smith last night, who had a phenomenal, phenomenal game.
10: Not the first guy called for the penalty kill, but you got it today and you got that shorthanded goal. How did that feel?
11: Yeah, it was great. You know, it was a good play by Mac on the wall, and then he had a great saucer pass over, and just put it in the back of the net.
15: The first goal there, you got in a couple battles with Luster Reinen, and that you know, helped out there. Can you just talk about just how that's an example of how you kind of built your ability to battle this season?
11: Yeah, I mean, we talked about it before the game, just forechecking. You know, they're a big team, so we want to make sure we're battling down low, and then Bush obviously picked it up and sifted one through there.
16: You throw that pass to Luka in overtime. Did you kind of have a feeling that was going to go in? He's got the skill to beat any goal in the NHL.
11: Yeah, I thought he was going viable.
16: When you watch a guy like that bide his time, he's a late round pick and gets the debut. What kind of moment is that for a player like that? How much did it mean just to the team to see a guy like that score that kind of goal?
11: Yeah, it's been awesome for us. You know, over the years, he's been getting called up, and whenever he's up, he's a great guy. He's a great teammate. You know, tonight was huge for him, and he's been great in the power play too. So he's been great for us.
7: And a quick thought from Macklin before we run out of time.
17: We started a little flat there in the third, and we knew they were going to come on and push. So I think we did a good job kind of weathering it. I mean, they got one lucky one. But I think overall, we just kind of, like, near the end of that third, I mean, that's key for drawing that power play. That was huge. And but that stemmed for all four lines, all 6D, getting pucks in and playing the right way.
7: The captain of the San Jose Sharks giving credit to all of his teammates. We are out of time. I'll see you tomorrow on The Buildup, and I'll be with you on NBC pre and post, as well as Morning Tide on Sunday morning. For the San Jose Sharks, who are undefeated on the season, I'm Ted Ramey, signing off.
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3: We're in the spotlight with Michael Misa, promising forward for the San Jose Sharks. Michael, you've spent a full season in the National Hockey League. You've had a lot of experiences. What was the thing that you learned the most?
4: I think you're the play off the puck. What you're doing away from the puck, I think it's important on the ice. And then I think in general, just the little habits you have to have every day. Coming to the rink ready to work, and overall it was a fun year, and I learned a lot, so it was good.
3: Well, you're working with a couple of the other young stars in the game, in Macklin Celebrinian and Will Smith. What do you see in their game that you can pick up?
4: Yeah, no, they're both obviously great players, and for them, just being around my age helps too. And I think learning stuff from them every day, the way they show up to the rink, how dialed they are, and I think it's great for me to kind of have guys around my age like that I can talk to about stuff, and obviously both great players, so lucky to have them.
3: I want to go back to Oakville, Ontario, your hometown, which has produced a lot of NHL players, Sam Gagne, John Tavares, Vic Hadfield among them. And now you're the latest in that round of players from that community. It's a community that's known for its Ford plant, if I'm not mistaken, and a whole bunch of other things too, healthcare and a suburb of Toronto. But what is it about Oakville, Ontario that lends to so many great players coming out of there?
4: Yeah, no, it's a good question. I mean, I think it's a big hockey town. Like you said, there's been a lot of players to come through here. I think Oakville in general, like their program they run, and a lot of players come through the Oakville Rangers and then get drafted to the OHL and then, further their career out. But for me, growing up here has been great, and being able to train with a lot of good players as well, it's been huge for me. So I'm proud to be from here. It's a great little city.
3: Tell me a little bit about your family. How many are in your family? What do your parents do? Were they involved in the sport of hockey? Give us their lowdown.
5: Yeah, I mean, I just have my older brother, and my parents, they weren't really hockey people growing up. My mom watched a lot of hockey, but a lot of people in my family, cousins, especially cousins, played hockey growing up. So that's kind of where I got it from, was just watching my cousins at a young age, and realizing this is the sport I love and what I wanted to do. And I can't thank them enough for how much they've done for me over my career so far. And I'm just trying to get back to them.
3: What do your parents do for a living?
5: My dad is a software engineer, and he works in Toronto, and my mom works for human resources in Hamilton.
3: So obviously your dad being a software engineer, that's perfect for Silicon Valley, right?
5: Yeah, exactly.
3: Tell me a little bit about your brother. I guess with your father being a software engineer, obviously there's a college education background there. Your brother's playing at Penn State. Just give us an idea about the process by which you decided that the OHL was the way for you to go, and that the college hockey option was something that you left aside.
5: Yeah, for me.

0: Trying to follow in my brother's footsteps a bit. He went to the OHL a year before me, and I wanted to join the OHL. I thought it was the most direct route to development and trying to make the NHL. They've produced the most NHL players to this day, the OHL, and it's a great league. I learned a lot in that, so I'm just trying to take what I learned from there and bring it to the next level.
1: What about Penn State, though? Was that ever an option for you to talk to a school like that?
0: I didn't really, I had no conversations with any schools. I think obviously schools reached out to my agent at times, but my path was just trying to make the Sharks, do the best I can with what I'm given.
2: Who were your biggest influences when you were just a young kid starting to play the game?
3: I mean, when I first started playing, it was my cousins that got me into it. They all played in the GTHL and, going to watch their games growing up. One of my cousins played with Max Domi, so you'd always see Ty Domi at the games too. And, that was a pretty big deal. But yeah, I'd say my cousins were like the first ones to get me into hockey.
2: I suppose you were a Maple Leafs fan growing up.
3: I was a Leafs fan for a bit, obviously. Yeah.
2: Was Ty your favorite player, or were there somebody else?
3: My favorite player growing up was Mitch Marner. But yeah, I mean, I think seeing him around at games and stuff, he was obviously a huge deal for the Leafs. And but yeah, no, I was a Leafs fan growing up.
2: So what's it like going on the ice in the NHL now as a teenager and lining up against the Vegas Golden Knights and seeing Mitch Marner on the other side?
3: Yeah, I know, pretty cool, obviously. He like I said, was my favorite player, and I try to model my game after him in ways and stuff. So yeah, I mean, I definitely get to, it's cool that you get to play him more now because he's in our conference. So yeah.
2: Back to Oakville, they've got a good Tier 2 program. The Oakville Blades have produced a lot of college players and a lot of juniors. You played in Mississauga, however. What was the reasoning behind that as opposed to playing for the Blades for any extended period? How did that all work out?
3: Yeah, when I was younger, I was going to play for Oakville, but the whole program shut down for a year. So I ended up going to Mississauga, and I've been with them since I was like 8 or 9. Played with them throughout all minor hockey, and we had a good team there. So I give a lot of credit to Chris Stevenson, our coach there, and there's a lot of fun years there.
2: Well, pretty obvious that you were spotted as an outstanding young talent at a very young age, and then you decided to play junior hockey. Tell us about the process, about how you got to where you ended up in Saginaw.
3: I applied for exceptional status a year early, basically allowing me to play in the OHL as a 15-year-old, and I was fortunate enough to get that status, and super grateful for that. And then Saginaw drafted me with that first pick, and spent 3 years there, and it was I made a lot of great memories. It was a really fun place to play, and we had a lot of good years there. We won the Mem Cup the 1 year, and it was really, really fun time over there.
2: Well, also, you have a lot of people who influence you personally. I mean, everybody goes off to junior and they're miles away from where they grew up. I suppose you had a pretty good relationship with your billet family.
3: I did, yeah. My last year, I switched billets, and I became really close with them over the last couple of years. And like you said, yeah, they're kind of like a second family to me now. So anytime I'm in that area, and I'll definitely go see them. And I got them tickets to come watch me in Detroit. So it's cool to have another family like that that can take care of you and be on your side.
2: Obviously, that's part of what happens in the sport of hockey all over the place, not just with billets, but you've got a kind of a billet situation in your first year in the NHL with the Toffoli family. Tell us how that all came about and what it turned out to be like.
3: Yeah, it was great. He texted me early on in August when I was going to head down there, kind of asked me if I wanted to stay with him for a bit. And, for me, it was a no-brainer to, get that experience and live with Toff. And, I think it helped me a lot this year, being able to pick his brain whenever I want, and, just seeing how his routines and what he's doing. I think it really helped me for my first year.
2: Making the jump from major junior to the National Hockey League is a very difficult thing to do. What was the hardest part for you when you stepped forward and got onto the ice in the NHL and started to get some game action and had to compare it to where you were dominating and having over 130 points in the OHL?
3: Yeah, no, I thought I felt good. Thought I, ended off really strong. you know, I think the biggest adjustment was probably just the strength of players and how strong everyone is. But yeah, I thought other than that, the jump was, I thought I handled it well. I did a good job with it. And, you know, I'm just excited to get going next year.
2: How satisfying is it for you to have Igor Chernyshov here? You guys were line mates for at least a little bit in the OHL, and now he gets to the National Hockey League and you're having this experience at the same time. What do you think of that?
3: It's great. I mean, it's cool to see, like you said, we played together for, a year there in Saginaw. We found a lot of good chemistry together. And, I think for us, we're kind of just trying to repeat that over in San Jose. And I thought, you know, we did a pretty good job of it this year. And, there's a lot more to come from us. So.
2: Well, certainly. And the learning experience, too, is dealing with playing hockey as a profession rather than just playing for fun or thinking about and dreaming about getting to the NHL. Now you're playing for your career. And you right away noticed certainly that the people are stronger in the NHL. They react faster. And you ended up having quite an interesting season. You played 7 games in the first half of the year. Then you were down with an injury. Then you went to the World Junior. You had a conditioning experience in the American Hockey League. And you got back to the NHL for the second half of the year and really came on strong. That's a lot of things to kind of put into perspective. But where do you start with that? And what was the most difficult part of it?
3: Yeah, I mean, I think the injury obviously sucks. You never want to miss games. And I think it's a grind to kind of get back and get back up to speed and stuff. But, once I, found my runways, I thought I did a pretty good job with it. And but like you said, yeah, it was a pretty crazy year, kind of being all over the place, getting the different experiences at World Juniors and the AHL. And, for me, I think like everyone's path's a little different. And I honestly think the World Juniors and the AHL both helped me a lot. So, I think it honestly just helped me make me a better player.
2: A lot of people don't know much about the AHL. They certainly understand the National Hockey League. But in your limited time there, did you get the idea that it's a pretty darn good league?
3: Yeah, it's one of the best leagues in the world. So, it was definitely a little different than the NHL. Just, guys are... kind of fighting for their life and, guys are running around. There's, a lot of physical play. So it's just something you got to take into account. But, like you said, it's a great league and there's a lot of good hockey down there.
2: Well, you got a lot of mentorship from John McCarthy and the coaching staff there. And of course, the coaches with the San Jose Sharks. But I want to talk also about people like Mike Potenza, who's a strength and conditioning guy and understands everything about nutrition. How often do you consult people like that during the course of your year to figure out what's the best, mixture for you to be at your best when it's time to get on the ice?
3: Yeah, Potsy was great, talking to him throughout the whole year, having conversations with him weekly about, my routine and what I should be eating, how I should be sleeping, stuff like that. And then obviously you come home for the summer and it's nice that, I've been in touch with him and we kind of got a plan for what I want to do this summer. And to stay connected with him has been huge. He really helped me.
2: Western Conference teams don't have as many practice days as they do in the Eastern Conference. And so the way that you train and the way that you get your sleep has to be a little bit different with all the travel. How did you get through that? What was the biggest challenge of it? And were there any times in the season where you wondered if you were really prepared to play?
3: Yeah, I mean, it's definitely something you kind of got to work into your own routine. You just got to find something that works for you on long flights, for example, like sleeping a little bit on the plane so you're not, as tired and you can crash right when you get to the hotel or, maybe what you're eating the night before or just like how you prepare it. It all kind of comes into play. And I think the best thing is kind of just trying to find a routine that works for you and sticking with it.
2: Did you hit the wall at any point? I suppose maybe not because you were out for a while with an injury, but can you anticipate what it's going to be like being healthy for as best as any player is for 82 games and getting through that grind and then maybe getting to the playoffs?
3: Yeah, no, that's the goal. I mean, to get to the playoffs and go for a run. And, I think by the end of the season, you could kind of tell the games picked up and it was more like playoff hockey. And it's always the best time. So, that was good.
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2: We're visiting with Michael Misa of the San Jose Sharks, drafted second overall in his draft year. Michael, I want to ask about a couple of your young teammates. We already mentioned the Macklin Celebrini and Will Smith, very talented players from different backgrounds from you. They both played in college hockey. What are the things you notice about each of them that just jump out about them as players?
3: Yeah, you know, I think for Smitty, he's obviously super talented. You know, I think the way he sees the ice and you know, the way how him and Mac kind of have that chemistry together, they're always finding each other, making plays, and, you know, he always has a really good scoring touch, so he's an incredible player, and then there's obviously Mac, and he's, you know, one of the best in the league already, and, you know, we're, like I said, we're lucky to have him, and, you know, the way he's so determined on the ice, how hardworking he is, he's, you know, he's the leader of our team, so, yeah, I think, you know, everyone's on board with him, and, yeah, it's pretty cool to, you know, see what those two have done so far.
2: What do you learn about playing away from the puck when you watch Macklin out there?
3: Yeah, I think it's just his he's really relentless. You know, he's, like I said, he's hardworking. He never takes a shift off. So it's something that, you know, I've learned there's, you know, never shifts off, never nights off. You got to always, you know, just be ready to go. And that's something I've kind of picked up from him.
2: But you also can't score on every play, and you can't, you know, make that great back check on every play. Sometimes you just have to pick your spots. Was that something that every player has to go through in the NHL to understand how to get through a year?
3: Yeah, I mean, I think everyone knows there's ups and downs, and I think for me and players in general, it's just got to stick with it. You know, some days you're not going to feel the best, and you know, I think the best things is coming to practice the next day and you know, wanting to, you know, improve. So, you know, for that next game, you're ready. And, yeah, but it's just, I think it's something you got to, you know, adjust to and not get, you know, worked up at yourself if you have a bad game or an off game. You just kind of got to keep pushing.
1: Well, you really came into the OHL with an explosion, obviously with exceptional status. You get to play at a very young age. Bobby Orr was also very young when he played for the Oshawa Generals back in the 1960s, but that was really rare back then to see somebody that was much younger playing against older players. How do you think that has prepared you for going up against men in NHL training camps, playing against guys that are much older than you?
0: Yeah, I think it's something I've had to deal with. Like you said, I entered the OHL at 15, so everyone's kind of, you know, much older, stronger than me, and it's you know, for me, I think it's more just listening in the room and taking advice from older guys on the team, and, you know, seeing how I can improve my game, because, you know, like you said, there's a lot of grown men out there, and you know, it's a stronger, faster game, so just learning day by day is you know, on and off the ice what I'm going to do.
1: What about the off-the-ice part? After all, when you were in the OHL, you were much younger in many respects than the other guys on the team. What's that like to go through that and have to kind of upgrade your maturity a little bit?
0: Yeah, totally. I think, yeah, for me, I've been dealing with a lot of older players in my career, so it forced me to, you know, gain maturity quicker, you know, learn the right way and how to kind of be a pro. You know, you see all these older guys' work ethics and just the stuff they're putting in the gym and how they're treating their bodies off the ice, what they eat. So it's great to, you know, be here now and finally, you know, get to experience that.
2: I want to talk about the art of the faceoff. You're a center iceman, and obviously you're going to be asked to win a lot of very important draws. What did you learn about taking faceoffs in the NHL from people like Mike Ricci and from the coaching staff that you work with this year?
3: Yeah, Reach, Olms, you know, there was a lot of guys that helped me out this year with faceoffs. Delandria, Gaudette, all those guys, we used to take faceoffs together, you know, after morning skates and just work on little things. And then, like, some of the coaches would, you know, give us pointers, kind of see, like, what we're doing, test some things out against, you know, like Delhi and Gods and see you know what we see different and what we're doing the same, so just stuff like that I think obviously helps for the game. And then you know, before the game, you're doing video on the other team centers just to see what they do, because I think it's really important to kind of start with the puck and have possession. So yeah, I mean, faceoffs are huge for me, and I think they're a huge part of the game.
2: What a lot of people don't understand is you guys are the best players in the world, but yet you spend a lot of your time working on the most basic things, skating, stick handling, face-offs, back checking. These are things that that kids don't like to do, but they're things that they have to do if they want to be the best in the world, wouldn't you say?
3: Yeah, I think like you said it spot on there. I mean, you gotta get all the basic things down and just keep practicing at repetition. And yeah, I mean, I think we did a lot of that.
2: How do you decide whether you're going to take an optional skate? Sometimes the coaches do that, and especially the morning of the game. When do you decide that your body needs to rest, and what are the signs that you feel when that happens, if there are any?
3: I mean, sometimes we'd have optional morning skates. Sometimes it'd be a full morning skate. I think for some older guys, it's kind of just depending on how they're feeling. But for me specifically, I like to morning skate usually the day of, like just get out there for 15, 20 minutes, just feel the puck, get my legs moving.
2: How big is a routine to you? The idea that you're doing the same thing every single day. If you do all those things, then you score a couple of goals that night. You want to replicate that the next day all the time?
3: Yeah, I mean, I think so. If you score a couple of goals in a game and you had a, good day, good routine, then yeah, I'd keep doing that.
2: What was the hardest part of your first season in the NHL? Besides, I know the injury was a big part of that, but mentally, what was the greatest challenge?
3: Yeah, I think you kind of said it was just that injury kind of it was a little, draining mentally on me, just being out for so long. I was out for a couple months basically, so the hardest part was just to, stay motivated every day and, just realize it's going to get better eventually. And, it was a grind to kind of get back up to speed, but, injuries are part of the game. So you just kind of got to get through them.
2: With Macklin Celebrini having such a successful first couple of years, and now already one of the premier players in the game, fourth in the running for the Hart Trophy in his second season, and one of the final three in the running for the Ted Lindsay Award, presented and voted upon by the NHL players, that presents an interesting scenario for somebody like yourself. Because when you have somebody that's so special like that steps right in and automatically has success, everybody starts saying, "Well, the next 18-year-old is going to do the same thing," but yet everybody develops a little differently. Did you ever feel any expectation there because of that, or any pressure?
3: No, I mean, I like playing with him and knowing that he's on our team. He's a great person to be around, and for me, it's kind of just learning stuff from him. Like you said, he's already one of the best players in the league, so whenever I can learn from him or pick his brain, it's awesome. So I'm really happy about that.
2: Well, we know you're going to get there too. You're going to be one of the best players in the league on your own pace, and obviously, that's something that everybody in San Jose is excited about seeing. What about the whole makeup of this team? The fact that there's a lot of excitement around the Sharks, not just about Macklin and Will, but about yourself, about young players on the team like Sam Dickinson and goaltender Yaroslav Askarov, and it looks like that there's something very special being built here. Is that something that you feel?
3: Yeah, definitely. We got so much talent on that on our team, and yeah, it's I think it's an exciting time for San Jose.
2: What about the fact that in your first season in the NHL, the team that was out of the playoffs had a tremendous improvement, going from 52 points to 86, and really taking a step forward and being in the hunt until the end of the season? What did that feel like to be part of that?
3: It was fun. It was so much fun. I mean, like I said earlier, playing in those late games, that every point matters. Every point matters throughout the whole season, but like as you come down to those final games, you really gotta try and find 2 points and win. And we did that for a bit, and I think it was fun to be a part of. So
4: we've talked a little bit about your brother Luke, who plays at Penn State. What kind of a player is he?
3: Yeah, he's probably my biggest supporter, and I think I'm his biggest supporter. We got each other's backs. It's great to have kind of a brother around your age too, so you can, kind of go through similar processes. He got drafted a couple years before me, so yeah, it's been cool to kind of share this ride with him. And I got no doubt he's gonna eventually play in the NHL. He's been doing good things at Penn State, and I'm excited for his journey as well. So yeah, it's pretty cool to have, a brother kind of going through the same things.
4: Well, this brother has Macklin Celebrini and Will Smith to play with in San Jose, but your brother Luke has Gavin McKenna. Any scouting reports on Gavin? I know you know him pretty well.
3: Yeah, no, I got to know Gav well over World Juniors too, and yeah, he's a great guy, and yeah, I got no doubt he's gonna do well. So yeah, he's a great player.
2: What makes him an outstanding player?
3: I think he's just really smart. He's one of the smartest players I've played with. The way he, can slow the game down. He kind of reminds me of Kucherov in ways sometimes, where he slows the play down and, you know, plays to the speed he wants to play to. And, you know, we saw, you know, a lot of glimpses of that over the World Juniors, and he had a great, great year at Penn State. So, yeah, he's going to do a lot of great things in the league. And, yeah, I'm excited to see where he goes.
2: You know, you talk about using your speed. That's one of your greatest strengths, and I think you surprised a couple of guys down the stretch in the NHL with your ability to accelerate. How do you make most use of that?
3: Yeah, for me, speed's one of my biggest assets. So just try to skate as fast as you can. When every time you're on the ice, it's important. And, you know, for me, that's a big part of my game. So, you know, I know my coaches are always on me about skating. And, yeah, I just got to, you know, always try to play to your advantages.
2: And I was speaking about living with veteran players. Will Smith is spending a lot of time with Patrick Marleau, staying with him. And in many respects, some of the aspects of your game remind me of the way Patty was when he was an 18, 19-year-old. Have you had much time to spend with him to talk about the game?
3: Not as much. Marleau, I still obviously talk to him a lot around the rink and stuff. You always see him come by the rink sometimes. And like him and Jumbo, just having both those, you know, they're both Hall of Famers, and having them around, it's pretty cool.
2: What about Joe Thornton and what his presence in the Sharks dressing room even now is like?
3: Yeah, it's always great seeing him there at the rink, and you know, he knows how to make the boys laugh. And yeah, I got to know him well over this year. Last year, I went to his house for a couple of dinners, and you know, still stay in touch with him. So he's been great for me.
2: What's the biggest thing that you have to work on in the summer?
3: Everything, Dan. I think I gotta, you know, keep getting faster, keep getting stronger. Obviously, put some weight on in the gym, but then spending a lot of time on mobility, stretching. Just don't want to, you know, I want to come into the season healthy and not have to worry about any injuries. So that's another big part of it, I think, for me.
2: A lot of it is how you prepare the body. You talk about stretching. A lot of people say that that's not really that important, but you can eliminate a lot of injuries when you do stretch properly, especially on the day of a game, but every time you're on the ice. But what about that strength factor, the fact that you need to be stronger to get through 82 games and then even a long playoff run?
3: Yeah, exactly. You want to, you know, have the endurance, have the strength to last 82 games and you know, hopefully go for a playoff run. And it kind of all stems from what you do in the summer and, you know, how you're preparing yourself to come into the season.
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2: We're getting to know Michael Mesa of the San Jose Sharks a little bit better today in the spotlight. What do you like to do when you're away from the rink? What's your favorite pastime?
3: I mean, my days are kind of just like workout, skating, and then I'll go golfing. Like go golfing with some of my buddies or my brother. Maybe grab some dinner on a patio after and then call it a night. That's usually what my days look like right now.
2: But you have to cook the right food. Are you a good cook yet?
3: Yeah, I'm getting there. I've been on the barbecue a little bit with my dad, helping him out, make some breakfast. Normally my mom's still making the dinner, but I help out as much as I can. They've been teaching me some stuff because I gotta know some cooking skills for next year. So,
2: well, some of the guys are really good at it, and they've had a few competitions in the barbecue. So I think maybe you gotta maybe initiate that next year. I think that'd be pretty good, wouldn't you?
3: I agree. Yeah, we'll get to that.
2: By the way, on a game day, what's your favorite pregame meal?
0: Well, normally I'm just chicken, rice, and broccoli. Like, that's my go-to. In the U.S. too, it's nice because they do have that Chick-fil-A sauce. I'll always add that with my chicken. I've been liking it, and then, yeah, that's I've been doing that for the last couple of years.
2: Who was the biggest influence in your hockey playing life, would you say?
0: Probably my brother and my cousins, just because they're all older than me and they all played. You know, my cousins really got me into the sport, watching them at a young age playing the GTHL and follow their games. Then just for my brother as well, he's a little older than me, you know, saw him go through the OHL, the draft, and kind of follow in his footsteps. So yeah, I'd say them.
2: You mentioned you're going to be very well prepared, you're going to work really hard. What's the biggest challenge for the Sharks to get to that next level? What do you see in the Pacific Division and the rest of the league that's going to push you back and make you step forward and earn that playoff spot?
3: Yeah, it's a good question. I mean, I thought, you know, we had a really good year last year and, you know, made a huge jump like everyone knows. And I think we kind of got to just keep sticking to that. Like, we got a great team. So it's kind of hard to say like what we have to do, but you know, I think once the season comes around, I think, you know, we'll be ready, and I got no doubt we'll you know, try to make that playoff push.
1: If you were to describe a way or a couple of characteristics, if you were to say, what kind of a hockey player am I, how would you say it?
0: I think the first thing that comes to mind is probably just creative. You know, I like to see the ice with my vision. I think I'm, you know, fast, playmaker kind of all over the ice, but the first word is probably just creative, especially in the offensive zone, just like to make plays. And, you know, I think I see the ice very well.
1: One thing that creative players do is they make the most use of their time, and in fact, they even create more time for themselves. Would you say that's something that you try to do?
0: Yeah. You know, I think carrying the puck in the offensive zone, I like to, you know, slow the play down a lot, you know, find my next option, and always try and make the right play.
1: You seem to also be, given your stats, you like to make your teammates better and get the puck to them for a lot of goals.
0: Yeah, absolutely. I mean, I've always been... I think more now, I'm on a 2-on-1, it might be shot first, but if the pass is always there, I like to just make that play and, you know, make my teammates feel good about themselves.
4: We look forward to seeing a lot of that on the ice. Thanks a lot, Michael, for being with us.
3: Thanks, Dan. Appreciate you having me.
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7: Tide. Macklin Cetabrini, his first National Hockey League hat trick. Smith shoots. Score! Will Smith just tied the game.
6: Now, here's your host, Ted Ramey.
4: Here comes Will Smith again. Lead pass. Kenyoni shoots. Score!
7: First National Hockey League goal for Luca Cagnoni, and it's a game winner in overtime, and Will Smith gets his third point of the night. The Sharks bench empties, and the crowd erupts at the Shark Tank as San Jose is victorious against Florida in the first game of what's going to be a memorable season.
8: Can you imagine a more special first goal in the NHL?
9: Hard to write one better than an overtime winner, I think, right? Like, it's what people like dream of, playing Chell and stuff like that. Like, I feel like I reenacted that a couple times, but unreal feeling.
10: Yeah, like I've said, this is the greatest fans in the NHL. Their passion, their patience through what we've gone through, I got a lot of respect for that. They love our players. They love this team, and I think that's what's so special about this community. You know, obviously there's a lot went on in that game, a lot we can kind of build off of and learn from. We said it before the game, it wasn't going to be perfect. You know, we weren't going to be perfect, but we wanted to show our identity, and I thought we did that more often tonight than we probably have in the last couple of years.
11: My goodness, what a night for the San Jose Sharks as they get an overtime win in game one against the Florida Panthers. Luca Cagnoni, with his first ever National Hockey League goal, ends it, sends everyone home happy. Well, everyone, unless you are a Florida Panther. But what an incredible night for San Jose, especially when you consider how this game rhymed with the last few openers. 2 years ago, the Sharks blew a lead against St. Louis and lost in overtime. Last year, the Sharks blew a lead against Vegas and lost in overtime. In this game, in this moment, in this new era, a new dawn for San Jose, they did not let those past demons haunt them. They walked away with a clutch win, a big 2 points on the board, and I think sent notice to the rest of the NHL that the Sharks are a team that should be taken seriously. And I think that everyone knows the Sharks should be taken seriously because that's how Florida started out that game. They didn't play like that against Carolina in game one. It wasn't as lively early on. I think part of that is because Florida knows that Carolina doesn't need to be warned about who they are. They know each other. Those two teams are well aware of what they're capable of. But the Sharks are the new kid on the block. And I think unintentionally, Florida, by way of trying to send a message to San Jose early on, essentially was saying, we consider you a threat. And I don't know if that was the message that they wanted to send, but that's what it looked like on the outside. And the Sharks, they showed that they are a threat. They pushed right back. They were physical. They were mean. They were nasty. You saw Trouba. You saw Kesselring. You saw Marchment. You saw all these players new guys, new big gentlemen on the San Jose Sharks pushing back, being nasty, being mean to a team that has essentially been a bully in the NHL for the last few seasons. And the Sharks met that energy, and then they pushed right back at Florida and jumped out to a 3-0 lead. And Florida didn't look like they had any idea how to react to what the Sharks were doing. It felt like Florida's main idea was that, well, we're going to, you know, take a shot at Macklin Celebrini or some of these young speedy forwards and kind of put them in their place. But then true to form, the team that Mike Greer identified pushed right back, and not just pushed back, but pushed the bully around and jumped out to that 3-0 lead. Like I said, I think Florida was a little bit stunned. Now, I was in no way surprised that Florida got themselves right back into that game. And I said it after they got to that first goal in the second period when we went into the second intermission. If you were watching NBC Sports California, I said, like, don't let them get any more momentum because they'll come right back in this game. And lo and behold, they did. That one goal was all it took. Now, some of those goals, relatively fluky. I didn't think there was much that Yaroslav Askarov could do on any of the three, especially the second one that bounces off of two bodies and goes in. That's how it goes, you know, on any given night. But the Sharks, I think in ways, and I know it's hard to say that in the fact that they jumped out to a 3-0 lead, kind of played into Florida's hands a little bit, because while they did meet that energy and while they did push Florida around a little bit by getting sucked into that game, the Sharks drew a lot of penalties. They were on the kill nonstop in the second period and a lot of the first period as well. And I think that when that happens, even though it was some great moments for San Jose and they, you know, played great, they only allowed the one goal on the power play to Florida, it still drains your energy. There is still such an emotional and physical toll when you do have 4 minutes of penalty to kill, when you're going up against a team like Florida that will punish you, that can light you up at any second, that knows immediately how to get back into that game. That was something that San Jose had to deal with. And I thought they dealt with it decently in the real moments. But over the course of 60 minutes, it drains you. The first period from San Jose was great. The second period, they got a little overzealous. There was one penalty from Marchman, who I know it's tough to take umbrage with because he had the first goal of the year, and it was great to see him in teal. But that penalty he took where he had the slash, and it was like, what? Why are you taking that penalty there? That's not necessary. Now, did I love every call from the officials? God, no. I was wondering where some tripping calls were. I was wondering where some other calls were at various points of the game. You didn't get it, but in the end, the Sharks walked away with the win, and I think they've not quite earned that respect yet from the officials in the NHL, and hopefully it's going to come. But that was San Jose playing Florida's game, of which they are capable of doing, but it's not always going to be to their, you know, to their best outcome. I think that you want to have those guys out there to provide beef on the back end. You've got Trouba, you've got Nurse, you've got Kesselring, you know, big, big guys out there that can, you know, throw their weight around, really make things happen. You've also got Marchman out there. You've got Kiefer Sherwood. You've got some nastiness to the San Jose Sharks, but you don't want to get caught too much in that game plan, because the Sharks want to not quite have it be a track meet, but they want to take advantage of those high-skill forwards, and that's going to be Macklin Celebrini, who had a great game, in my opinion. Will Smith, who is incredible. You have Michael Misa, who I think at times last night was a little bit out of sorts. I think that because Florida cuts down time and space so quickly that he got a little bit rushed at various moments where he needed to be a little bit more calm. But it's young guys, you know, like we're talking about Michael Misa is in year two in his NHL career. Macklin and Will are in year three. And of course, Ivar Stenberg, who is in year one, game one, I thought that he played a really calm, really good game. You saw his defensive abilities out there, and you saw the way he was able to react to the moments. I really, really liked his game, but I don't want the Sharks to just be, you know, the physical bruising team. It just showed that they are capable of matching that energy. I think they've got to be a little bit more disciplined. I think they've got to be a little bit more aware of the situation, but that's how it goes sometimes. I mean, the game gets emotional, the game gets nasty, and the Sharks were able to match that intensity and that nastiness, and previously they were not able to do so. I think that's one of the reasons why, you know, last year they lose that game against Vegas, and 2 years ago, even though the Blues aren't the nastiest team or anything like that, but they didn't have the pushback later in the game, because I think that at that point you're a younger team, you're a very, very different roster. It's really hard to make comparisons. But this Sharks team now, with year three for Macklin Celebrini and Will Smith, year two for Michael Misa, Ivar Stenberg settling into his own, Igor Chernyshov settling into his own, year two for those guys, Year one for Luca Cagnoni, but he's had some looks at the NHL before, and he's been able to get some confidence under him at the AHL level. These were things that everyone was kind of waiting to see how it would go in game one. And at various points, the Sharks showed every reason why the NHL should and is aware of their presence and what they're capable of doing in any given game, because you don't just accidentally jump out to a 3-0 lead on the Florida Panthers. Now, the Florida Panthers are going to jump back into a game. That's no surprise. But the Sharks getting out to a 3-0 lead, that's the type of effort that it takes to beat a team like Florida. And of course, the Barkov injury, God, that made me sick to my stomach. The guy is such an incredible player. He had just come back from blowing out his knee a year ago. And then I don't know what specifically the injury is, but the way his knee buckled, the way it collapsed to the interior, the way that he stormed off the ice, I don't know. I hope that he's okay. I hope it's not as major as it looked. Because again, that just, it made me sick to my stomach. I'm at that age now, as a 44-year-old man, where any injury, you just hope it's not serious, because you love watching these players play. Barkov has been a model NHL player throughout his career and showing how you play a true, complete 200-foot game. And seeing him have to leave the ice immediately was a terrible look. I know that I did see some tweets out there. People were saying that Sharks fans in the arena were cheering for his injury. I don't think anybody had any idea what was going on. When that happened in real time and suddenly they just said he's going off the ice, people thought, well, what happened? Did he get hit in the head? Did he take a puck to the face? It wasn't until they looked at the replay in slow-mo that you could figure out what was going on. All the Sharks fan base saw inside SAP Center last night was that Barkov suddenly stormed off the ice right there. They opened up the door and he was, you know, chugging his way off the ice. I don't think people really knew or had any idea what happened. It was just kind of confusing. You see that it happened so fast. I think that's what they were reacting to. So the implication from some people on Twitter saying Sharks fans were cheering a serious injury. No one had any idea in real time what had happened. And even the way that he came off, there was barely a limp in his walk off on the skates. And when you walk on skates, sometimes it can look a little awkward as you make your way off the ice and onto a non-ice surface. But yeah, I mean, all throughout that game, the Sharks really showed what Mike Greer has been building. And I've talked about this ad nauseum throughout the preseason and training camp, is the fact that you have the beef up there with the Michael Kesselring, Jacob Trouba, Darnell Nurse, you know, Mason Marchment, guys like that out there. They're capable of throwing their weight around. Then you've got the speedy forwards, Macklin, Will, Chernyshov. You've got a playmaker now in Luca Cagnoni. All these things kind of came to fruition in the game. I mean, that's the thing that really made me believe in what San Jose was doing, that you saw Jacob Trouba fighting and making plays. You saw Darnell Nurse making plays. You saw Kiefer Sherwood making plays. You know, you saw, Mason Marchment getting the first goal of the game. It was like exactly as Mike Greer drew it up, because he knew that in the modern NHL, you need that nastiness alongside the high skill to have a balanced attack, to have protection for your great players. And that was exactly what the Sharks had on display last night. We look at the box score out of last night. Will Smith, 2 goals and an assist, a 3-point game. Macklin Celebrini, 3 assists, a 3-point game. Luca Cagnoni, a goal and an assist, a 2-point game. Mason Marchment, again, a goal and various impact plays throughout that game. His presence was felt. He helped the Sharks get a big-time win. So that's Will Smith and Macklin Celebrini, 2 top 5 picks. Luca Cagnoni, another player you've been developing in your system. And Mason Marchment, an offseason acquisition, providing the offense for you in night one. Meanwhile, you look at a guy like Yaroslav Askarov, who you trade to be your franchise netminder. Yes, he gave up 3 goals. In my opinion, that's not on him. That was just the way that the game was going. There's no way to try and figure that out in real time. He had some deflections in there. You could maybe put 1 goal on him, but against a team like Florida, that's how it's going to go sometimes. Yaroslav Askarov, especially early on in that game, was making some huge stops. You heard the chants inside SAP Center. You could see just how well he was playing early on. But, you know, I also want to point out that the other night, the Panthers only had 15 shots on goal against Carolina, the defending champions. In this game, the Sharks put 32 shots on goal. That's a great performance, in my opinion. When we look at the power plays, the Sharks scored on one of their 4 opportunities. I'll take that any day of the week. Obviously, you saw Florida score on one of their six opportunities. The Sharks had 22 penalty minutes. Florida had, 18 minutes. 41 hits for Florida versus 24 for San Jose. 21 block shots for San Jose, 12 for the Panthers. So, you saw that this game was back and forth. And, some of those key statistical categories like hits and like faceoffs were won by the Panthers. But, each team matched each other with a power play goal. That's something to take into account as well. And it was just, it was a fun, fun game to watch. I mean, that was the other thing about it is the way that San Jose was capable of meeting that intensity of clanging and banging, of fighting, of hitting, of playing an aggressive, assertive game. I loved it. I mean, watching the Sharks bully the bully, that's the most fun part about it. Now, again, the bully punched back. I'm not going to take anything away from Florida. They could have walked away with a win in that game just as easily as San Jose did because they fought back from a 3-0 deficit and momentum was very much on their side. But even the way the Sharks played in overtime, where you got Chernyshov going into the corner and battling for a puck as opposed to giving them an easy, way out of their own end and just getting back on defense. Alex Wenberg did the same thing and ties it up in the corner. Doesn't give Florida any momentum. Those were the moments that I just said to myself, man, this Sharks team, the mentality, the desire, the drive, the identity. I mean, that's the thing that you can't just ignore out of that game. The Sharks wanted it more. That's the other thing that I look at out of that game is some of the small, tiny little effort-based plays where the Sharks were out hustling, even if they were sloppy at times, even if they made plays where you're like, it's not my favorite thing in the world. Their hustle was on another level and Florida was not able to match it at several key situations. A big part of why San Jose walked away with a 4-3 overtime win. All right, let's get into some of those highlights out of last night's game. Mason Marchment strikes first for San Jose.
4: Will Smith roughed up a little bit there by the defensive player, Luostarinen. They can't clear. Shot now goes to the screen. They score! Mason Marchment threw one toward the net from 63 feet out, and somehow it had eyes. It got through, and it's 1-0 Sharks with Mason Marchment getting credit for the play to the front of the net.
11: Tank is buzzing. Sharks are up 1-0. They're not done, though. Macklin Celebrini to his good friend and roommate, Will Smith, and that makes it 2-0 San Jose.
4: Macklin Celebrini steals it. A 2-on-1 break with Will Smith. Lead pass Smith. Shoots. Score! A 2-on-1 developing. The two young stars for the Sharks breaking down the ice. Macklin Celebrini feeds to Will Smith, and a rocket comes off his stick and whistles past the outstretched reach of Akira Schmid. Will Smith makes it 2-0 Sharks, and SAP Center is ecstatic.
11: At that point, I think everyone around the NHL was looking at each other and said, uh-oh, the Sharks are officially a problem for everyone. And if you needed any sort of confirmation of that fact, it was once again Macklin Celebrini and Will Smith combining for a goal to make it 3-0 San Jose. Initially credit to Celebrini, then you looked at the replay and you saw it was Will Smith who jammed it in.
4: Sharks move from right to left in the second period. Minute 10 remaining in the period. Behind the net, wraparound attempt for Celebrini. Score! Macklin Celebrini wraps that puck around and it gets past the goal line. Delayed reaction from everybody here at the tank, but Celebrini has his first goal of the year, and it's a power play goal, and the Sharks are up 3-0.
11: Halfway through the second period, and San Jose has a 3-0 lead. Then it would be Florida with their pushback. They go on the power play late in the second period, 17-10. They get on the board finally. Luostarinen in his first of two on the night.
4: Back to the point. Ekblad, the shot, save, rebound, score! That's Luostarinen in front of the net. Ekblad taking the shot. And a little rebound goes down to Askarov's right, but Luostarinen bangs it in. And the Panthers get on the board on the power play to make it 3-1.
11: And because San Jose had not extended it to 4-0 or something like that, I thought to myself, uh-oh, Florida's about to get themselves back into this game. We get into the third period. It was a little bit sloppy there. Both teams not at their sharpest, but Florida was able to take advantage more so as Luostarinen gets his second goal of the game to make it 3-2 in favor of San Jose, but Florida climbing back.
4: Will Smith pokes it free in his own zone, but couldn't get it out.
7: Kulikov sends toward the net. They score. A bad deflection in front. Kulikov just tossing it to the middle of traffic, and somehow it gets banked home. It goes bouncing through Askarov, and suddenly at 5:01 of the third, it's the Sharks 3 and the Panthers 2.
11: So it's 3-2, and then 17 seconds later, Matthew Tkachuk ties it up. It's a 3-3 game. We go to overtime. Luca Cagnoni, his first ever National Hockey League goal.
7: Here comes Will Smith again. Lead pass. Cagnoni shoots. Score! First National Hockey League goal for Luca Cagnoni, and it's a game winner in overtime, and Will Smith gets his third point of the night. The Sharks bench empties, and the crowd erupts at the Shark Tank as San Jose is victorious against Florida in the first game of what's going to be a memorable season.
11: Phenomenal call by the Hall of Famer Dan Ruzanowski. As usual, the Sharks get a huge, huge win. Mark Smith and I, after we wrapped up our postgame coverage on NBC Sports California, we sat down to discuss it. Here's what he had to say. All right, we now have joining us on Morning Tide, it is former San Jose Shark Mark Smith, who's been working with me all night. I've been working with him. I'm not trying to frame it as an I'm owning him here, but that was a wild game, Smitty. I mean, that was just not what I was expecting going in. The Sharks played an extremely physical game early on, maybe gassed themselves out a little bit as they had to kill a whole lot of penalties in that second period in particular and in the first. They give up three unanswered, then they get a fourth in overtime to win it. Just your thoughts on the game overall.
12: Yeah, I thought overall I'd give them an A all around. I thought they came out obviously with the crowd behind them, a lot of energy. Played a really solid first period, I thought. And one person that we actually didn't talk about that much was Askarov. And he really made a difference, I think, early on, made some big stops, kept the Sharks in it. Sharks obviously got the first three goals, put them in a nice position. They get, a little bit of letdown, I think, in the third, gets a little sloppy. But, it's good to see that they're resilient, stuck with it. Maybe not the result we would have saw in prior years, but they're learning and they're growing, and it's good to see.
11: When they couldn't extend it from a 3-0 lead to 4-0, something to that effect, and Florida got one, I thought to myself, okay, the Sharks bullied the bullies for a good amount of this game, but now this Florida team that's so battle-tested, that understands how to manage those moments in games, a three-goal deficit for them is nothing, even without a Barkov who went down to injury, and I hope it's not as bad as it looked, because that, I mean, for him just coming back from injury to potentially suffer something else serious is terrible. But I was not shocked at all that they fought their way back into it.
12: No. And obviously looking at that team over there, the Florida Panthers are skill, just a relentless forechecking team. They add Brady Tkachuk to the mix. Obviously you got the two brothers out there going at it. Be quite an act at certain times, and but just a great job. And I thought actually defensively the Sharks actually were really well. That was one of my concerns tonight, was were they going to be able to take that pressure and move pucks up to the forwards and not get hemmed in their end. And they didn't spend a lot of time in their end, and there wasn't shifts back to back where they were hemmed in, and they were able to transition, get the speed up the ice and create and actually get zone time on their own. So thought overall their game was really solid.
11: What did you think of the fact that the Sharks did play that physical of a game? I mean, I don't know if they expect that to be their game plan game in, game out, but they definitely, in my opinion, wanted to send a message to Florida early on that they were not intimidated by them, but also Florida was trying to send messages of their own.
12: Right. And, you know, one thing I think, especially like you're looking at guys like Smith, Celebrini, you know, obviously guys that they want to protect. You look at the back end, you got, Nurse, you got Kesselring, you got all the big boys back there. You know, it's a good opportunity that if someone goes and takes a cheap shot on one of their marquee players, one of those guys are going to be on the ice. And I think, you know, maybe that was what Mike Greer was kind of thinking, bringing guys like Trouba in that can protect these younger guys, and having those guys on it, the experience that they have at the back end, I think that just kind of calms the nerves. Even without that experience, you know, like they tie it up, you know, you might see a different result if you don't have that experience. I'm sure the guys on the bench were saying, hey, guys, calm down. Mm-hmm. We got this. Stay the course. And you know what? We saw a result tonight that we might not have saw last year. So good to see.
13: No, good to see for sure. Mason Marchment is one of those guys who Greer brings in who I think has a lot of that Florida DNA with him. A big, nasty guy who is hard to play against, a lot of sandpaper to his game, but also has the high-end skill in big moments. I mean, we talked about that goal that he scored early on, the first of the year, but as you pointed out, he almost had that backhander in overtime where if he lifts that just a little bit, he has a second goal and a game winner. But I think people are going to be pleasantly surprised at the offensive production he can provide, not just as the protector or enforcer alongside Will and Mac, but also as just a guy who's playing on Macklin Celebrini's wing and has the ability to rack up some points.
12: Yeah, and you know, we've seen him score goals in his prior roles before this. So it's not something totally obscure to think that he's not going to put up 20, 25 goals a season. And playing with those guys, I mean, anything could happen, right? So I love the space that he creates out there, and it's just going to be able to help anyone that's on his line. And obviously coming here to San Jose, a place that's near and dear to his heart. You know, I played with his dad for many years, and it's just kind of, it's almost surreal to kind of mm-hmm. see 27 Marchment out there, and such a great feeling, such a good game, good thing to see him have a great game. And let's keep this going. This is, you can just kind of feel something special, something a little bit different this year. So it's great to be a part of.
13: Tell me about Will Smith tonight.
12: Just loved his game all around, right? Not just what he did with the puck, but you know what? You saw him getting a little bit dirty in the mm-hmm. corners, a little bit more sandpaper in his game. And I know that he went over the offseason, worked out pretty hard, try to come back in the best shape that he can be in. Maybe put a little, couple weight on, a little bit more meat on those bones. And you know what? We saw it today. It worked out for him. And you know what? Adding two more games to the schedule, it's a long year, but you know, it's starting on the right foot is key, and it's fun to see.
13: He's on pace for 168 goals. We'll see if he keeps it up. Macklin Celebrini, 3 assists in this game. Once again, just seems like the play follows him wherever he is on the ice. Good things are going to happen.
12: Yeah, everything obviously goes through Macklin Celebrini, heart and soul of this team. You know, you kind of wonder, like, you're putting the C on him. He's a young guy. Is he going to feel that pressure? No, nothing. Right. same demeanor, same attitude. And that's how he leads. He's just, I'm going to go out there and I'm going to do my thing and I'm going to drag everyone else into this fight. And you know what? You can feel it. Guys want to play for him and they feel something special and they want to be a part of it. And it's great to watch. It's great to be a fan.
13: And then Luca Cagnoni breaks camp with the team for the first time, comes up with the game-winning goal in overtime, had some great looks during regulation as well. I was kind of waiting for him to get his moment, but then it's the game winner. I mean, just a storybook-like, right?
12: Such a good story. And, you know, you've seen the skill in this guy in years prior. They brought him up a couple games here, a couple games there, and you're like, man, he's small. Like, but you've seen him more than I have, and you could probably talk to it even. He doesn't shy away from that physical stuff, and he's smart. He's elusive. Mm-hmm. And you know what? The Sharks, that's one thing that they were kind of missing is having that offensive punch from the blue line. He brings in that skill to the power play. And you know what? Hopefully this is just one of many, and we see it, and he starts – the game's going to slow down. The more he plays, the game's going to slow down for him. And you know what? Hopefully we see a lot more goals and assists coming from that guy.
13: Great stuff. Mark Smith, appreciate you joining me here on Morning Tide. This was fun tonight. Let's do this again.
12: Thanks, Ted. Appreciate it.
13: Great stuff from Mark Smith there. Really enjoyed working with him last night. And it's fun watching a hockey game with a guy like him who understands and sees the game so very, very well. Let's get into more of this post-game reaction from Will Smith last night, who had a phenomenal, phenomenal game.
8: Really not the first guy called for the penalty kill, but you got it today and you got that shorthanded goal. How did that feel?
9: Yeah, it was great. You know, it was a good play by Mac on the wall, and then he had a great saucer pass over, and just put it in the back of the net.
14: Your first goal there, you got into a couple battles with Luostarinen, and that, you know, helped out there. Can you just talk about just how that's an example of how you kind of built your ability to battle this season?
9: Yeah, I mean, we talked about it before the game, just forechecking.
15: you know, they're a big team, so we want to make sure we're battling down low, and then Bush obviously picked it up and sifted one through there.
16: You throw that pass to Luka in overtime. Did you kind of have a feeling that was going to go in? He's got the skill to beat any goal in the NHL.
15: Yeah, I thought he was going 5-0.
16: When you watch a guy like that bide his time, he's a late-round pick and gets the debut, what kind of moment is that for a player like that? How much did it mean just to the team to see a guy like that

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1: The captain of the San Jose Sharks giving credit to all of his teammates. 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
2: From SAP Center at San Jose, put away your picnic baskets and pick up your lunch pails. It's time to go to work. The 26-27 season is on, with the San Jose Sharks facing off against the Florida Panthers, one of the more intimidating teams in the entire NHL, for Game 1 of an 84-game National Hockey League schedule. Hi, everybody. I'm Dan Rusinowski, along with Jamal Mayers. And Jamal, the Sharks built their identity during the course of the preseason. Now it's an entire story in... really entirely different as they face off against a Panthers team that's laden down with aggressive players, people that will try to intimidate, try to control you, and that will be a challenge to start the season.
4: Yeah, a massive challenge. Everybody knows, obviously, that Florida won two cups and then they ran into a bunch of injuries and weren't really playing their best hockey last season. They've got a new goaltender, Bobrovsky moved on. They've got a whole new kind of system, and it's really interesting to see how the Sharks are going to match up, and I'm excited. You think about how much the Sharks have done and what they, the changes that they made in the offseason. It was for moments like this, and I love the fact, and you talk about how they expedited perhaps their plan based off of how well things went last year and the development and how good Macklin is, quite frankly, and Will and all these younger players. So what did they do? They went and they changed things a little bit, kind of a little

0: But ahead of the schedule and brought in some veterans, brought in some new faces, and it's really exciting to see what this is going to be.
1: But all of the excitement goes away once they drop the puck, because then you've got to earn it. This is, after all, the National Hockey League.
2: Yeah, well, that's what they want to do. You know, I think that I love the fact that this group is talking about the playoffs. They're not shying away from the expectations that are now a lot higher than they were last year and years previous. So, you know, they've got a captain now. They've got Macklin Celebrini. They've got, you know, veterans that have been there and won before. And so it's an exciting time for Sharks hockey. It's an exciting time to be a Sharks fan. And I know the players are pumped and excited to get going. And I think it's great that they're matching up against a team in Florida who, you know, has designs on getting to the back to the top of the mountain and made some changes themselves. But a real big test for the Sharks. I think they're up for the task.
1: They're excited about it, that's for sure. You talk to Kiefer Sherwood, who's going to be playing on a line tonight with Zach Ostapchuk and Barkley Goodrow, and he just can't wait to get on the ice and deal with the Tkachuk brothers.
3: Yeah, yeah. That's just been, clock's been ticking, and we've all been counting down for this day to finally get here, and just really excited. You know, there's a certain buzz right now in our team, I think in the Bay Area, and we're just really excited to get going and looking forward to the challenges for the season.
1: The big challenge, of course, both Brady and Matthew Tkachuk, top players on this team, some of the toughest guys to play against in the NHL, and Sherwood, for his part, can't wait.
3: Yeah, I know. It's they're one of many of them. You know, they have a lot of rats and jam in their lineup, so not just them, but up and down their lineup, they have a blue-collar way of playing and physical in your face, so it'll be a good challenge for us.
1: That's a big story with Florida. They missed the playoffs last year, but they were without the services of their best player, Alexander Barkov, recovered from serious knee problems that were suffered in the preseason, and that's got to give them a big boost that he's ready to go.
2: He is their catalyst. He is their number one player. He does everything for this team, and you know what? He's one of those quiet leaders out there, but he is a special player. He's unbelievably offensive, obviously. He's a big man, can play against other big centermen, controls the game, plays the game the right way, has a great stick defensively, is so creative as well. So he is the straw that stirs the drink for the Florida Panthers, and without him, they were a shadow of themselves as a team.
1: The young guys that are on this Sharks team that are going to be playing as a group for the first time also have a tremendous amount of energy. And we saw what we often see before any first game ever in the league, and that is a courtesy lap by the rookie Ivar Stenberg, who will make his NHL debut one day after celebrating his 19th birthday. I met with his dad in the elevator on the way up to the broadcast booth. He's all excited. The entire family is here. And I got to tell you, I'm really, really stoked to see what he can do in real action.
2: I thought it was so funny. I saw a clip the other day. There was him being asked if he's excited about being in the starting lineup or making the team. And he said, well, no one really told me I made the team. And so I thought that was hilarious. But you know what? He, as for as excited as he must be inside, he's really calm on the outside. And so I think that's going to serve him well. And the great thing about it is, you talked to Ryan Warshawski about it this morning, and he was all in on, you know what, enjoy it, don't overthink. And the good thing is, he's been very well trained. He understands the game. He plays the game the right way. So he can always lean onto that in the first few shifts to get those nerves out.
1: One thing that you have to have is you have to have vets to settle down those jitters and those extra bits of energy that every young player pretty much has. And you look through each and every Sharks line, and there's at least one guy. Mason Marchman fills that role on the combination with Will Smith and Macklin Celebrini. Tyler Toffoli playing with Michael Misa and Igor Chernyshov. And then Alex Wenberg, a calm, cool, elder statesman, able to mentor Ivar Stenberg and work with Colin Graf. And even in that fourth group, Barkley Goodrow has been around, has won a couple of Stanley Cups, and so he can settle things down as well. That's great balance right there.
2: Yeah, and I think that's by design, right? You think about what you need to have as a group and as a team, and everyone understanding their role and who they are as a player. And I think that now they have that. Everyone's slotted where they should be. And I think there are certainly going to be some question marks. You know, can Marchment provide the offense necessary to stay on that line? Can Michael Misa take another step in his development, which he's looked unbelievable in the preseason? For me, he looks stronger, faster. And then you look at, you know, Ivar Stenberg. Can he provide that on that line? Or does he elevate? Does he move up in the lineup? Does he take
0: Toffoli's blood. These are all questions that are coming into the season, but a lot of really good things that we've seen so far, even though it's a shortened preseason. And that last game, you got a real sense for who they are going to be as a team, and I'll tell you what, looked pretty good.
1: Will Smith is really excited to get the season going. He missed 13 games last year, was second to Macklin Celebrini's amazing record-setting year. Macklin had 115 points and Smith had 59. But Will is looking to be a little bit stronger on his skates this preseason. He's better conditioned for the 84-game schedule. And he says that young group of players is going to provide the energy as well this year.
4: And we have a little bit of a young group here that's kind of helped become a part of the core. So we're all pretty fired up to get going this year. We know there's a lot of expectations, but we're excited.
1: On the other side of the ice, veteran coach Paul Maurice is doing exactly the same thing. After a pretty intense first game on the road in Carolina, they watched the Stanley Cup banner raised to the Raptors in Raleigh, and then, with only a few seconds left in overtime, a Gustav Forsling goal gave the Panthers a 1-0 victory. What Paul Maurice, the head coach of the Panthers, says is that you have to prepare totally differently now for the San Jose Sharks.
5: Well, that's the great test, because we're going to go from kind of a wing lock, man-to-man team to a trapping zone team, so it's more Western Conference style. And then how do we apply our game to that? That's a great challenge. It's not easy to do to switch like this, but a great and valuable lesson. Lots of speed, awful lot of skill. I really like the additions they made to the weight of their team. So it'll be a good one.
1: Some interesting thoughts from head coach Paul Maurice and talking about the Sharks. And we're hearing it all over the NHL. People are looking at San Jose very differently.
0: Absolutely. And I think when you add the veterans that they did and guys that have won before, you increase the expectations and you increase the interest of your group and the understanding that this is going to be a different type of team. So the only way to prove that is to show up and play their game the right way and be hard to play against. And it's an exciting time for the Sharks, but not surprised in the least that Paul Maurice is well aware that the Sharks are going to be a different group.
1: It's going to be a great one tonight. Game one of 84. We're back to 84 games in the regular season. It's the Sharks and the Florida Panthers at SAP Center at San Jose. Crowd still filing in. Everybody's excited. Big party since 3:00 in the afternoon for all of the fans in downtown San Jose. When we come back, we'll have the coach next on the San Jose Sharks Audio Network.
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1: It's season 36 for the San Jose Sharks. The 26-27 season begins with the Sharks taking on the Florida Panthers. I'm Dan Rusinowski, along with Sharks head coach Ryan Warsawski. And why not get a hard game to start and get this thing going?
7: Yeah, thrown right into the fire. No other way we'd like it. You know, I think this is exciting. Obviously, the additions that we've added to our group and the excitement, not just within our dressing room, but from the community around us and the fans. And what better way to hit one of the top teams in the NHL and be ready to go.
1: Only four games instead of six in the preseason, but in those four games, what did you do to establish a team identity?
7: Yeah, I think we built it really starting day one and having an understanding of how we need to play, how we need to keep pucks out of our net, and having that extreme detail and pride to defend. And I think that will lead our group to more offense. We have skill, we've seen that, but again, we have to keep the puck out of our net. And it will grow. The identity is not going to be perfect tonight. It's not going to be a perfect game, X's and O's. I think we need to build. We want to play fast. We want to play loose. And when we have momentum, we want to step on it. And when we don't, we got to simplify it. So those are the moments in our game that we really need to understand tonight.
1: Also understandable that even if you're 19 years old and you're very calm and against great players like Ivar Stenberg is, this is your first game in the National Hockey League. Luca Cagnoni, it's only his fourth. What about maintaining kind of an even keel for those guys, and how do you do that?
7: Yeah, I think with Stenberg, you want him to enjoy it. You only get one NHL game. Enjoy it, embrace it, let all those emotions kind of come out, and when the game kind of starts and you get a shift under your belt, I think they'll settle down. We've seen that in the past with Mac, Will, Meese, Dickinson. Once they get into the game starts to slow down for them, and they can kind of get to their game. So embrace it, enjoy it. It's home opener. Everyone's excited. Our group, I can tell you, is extremely excited, and we can't wait till 7 o'clock.
1: Well, Macklin Celebrini is certainly excited about being able to get those great passes on the tape from people like Jacob Trouba and Darnell Nurse. The Florida Panthers have something to say about that. They're very aggressive, especially pinching their defensemen. What does that do to the way you have to utilize your wingers on the breakout?
7: Yeah, we just can't get pinched down low with our strong side forwards. We got to get pushed out and push the pace and go north. We don't want to go back with pucks. We really got to push these defensemen back. They're long. You know, you go Ekblad, Forsling, Mikkola, like they're all big guys. So they want to press hard and go nose to nose with you. We got to push them out.
1: You excited about the opportunity to face two Tkachuk brothers?
7: Yeah, I mean, I don't know if I'd say excited is the word, but again, I have a lot of respect for those two players, the competitiveness that they play with. I've got to meet both of them, really good human beings, and hopefully we can push those guys back as well. And, I think our group is excited and we're worried about us. But this is a good team. They got to respect them, but we're going to compete against them, I can tell you that.
1: We talked a lot about how the fan base is really excited about this season getting started with all of the possibilities that are dancing in their heads. But what about for the coaching staff? I mean, how excited are you anticipating what could happen this season?
7: Yeah, I think we're excited, but as coaches, I think we're more focused on the day-to-day and not get too wrapped up in the expectations of everyone else. And let's just focus on getting our group prepared for tonight. And then when tonight's over, we'll look at the film, we'll make some corrections, we'll get ready for practice on Friday and get ready for the game. So it's too long of a year. It's a grind of a season. We're going to focus on our process.
1: Have fun in the marathon.
7: Thanks, Dan.
1: That's it for Coach's Chalkboard, and now stand by for the Sharks and the Panthers. It's opening night at SAP Center, next on the San Jose Sharks Audio Network.
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2: I'm Dan Rusinowski along with Jamal Mayers. Welcome to hockey season 2026-27. The Sharks are on the ice facing off against the Florida Panthers in what is going to be a very challenging game one of 84 that will be played. The 26-27 season is ready to commence, and here are the starting lineups for the Sharks and the Florida Panthers. San Jose puts Yaroslav Askarov wearing the teal home sweater in net to our left for period number one. On defense, Nolan Allen, first NHL game in a year and a half. First one ever for San Jose, is joined by another man making his Sharks debut, the longtime veteran of the NHL, Jacob Trouba. And up front, Alex Wennberg will start at center with Colin Graf on the right wing, and 19-year-old Ivar Stenberg in his very first NHL appearance on the left.
3: Well, you got it right, partner. It looks like the Panthers put their lineup in first, and the Sharks are going with the Wennberg line. But they've got Barkov centering Reinhardt and Brady Tkachuk on the backhand, Seth Jones and Nikola. And then you've got Schmid in net.
2: Referees for tonight's game are Kyle Raymond and Graham Skilicher. The linesmen are Andrew Smith and Dan Kelly. And here we go. First period is underway. Faceoff has been dropped at SAP Center. Seth Jones played about 29 minutes last game. And the season opener in Carolina pokes it out of the zone for Florida. Now it's back behind the Panthers' net as Akira Schmid, who got the season start for Vegas here at the Tank last year to open up that campaign, knocks the puck ahead to his defense, and they calmly clear it out. Sharks last season won 39 games. They would like to do a little better than that and make the playoffs this year as they missed by 4 points. The Panthers were also out of the playoffs. Even though they had more points than the Sharks did, the Florida team ended up out. Here's Celebrini on the ice. First time, gets a chance toward the net. Save made by Schmid. Lifted out by Florida. On the attack, Sam Bennett across the line as the teams change lines. They dump in Matthew Tkachuk. Angle shot from the left wing side. Didn't hit the net. Aaron Ekblad trying to keep it in. That's a really good effort against Mason Marchment. Flips cross ice. Bennett with Tkachuk in front. Sends the puck toward the net for Florida, but it's knocked away. And here's Macklin Celebrini moving from left to right, carrying the center ice. Good coverage by Sam Bennett to take it back. 3-on-2 developing here as Tkachuk across the line puts on the brakes against Nurse. Takes the shot, but hit the stick, and the puck is over the glass and out of play. So a couple of good chances. One for Celebrini on one end, and another right in front of the Sharks net for Florida.
3: Yeah, you think Kesselring's got to be a little bit more careful. He was a little bit too far up, and a turnover created a real tough situation, but the veteran and Darnell Nurse made a great decision early, closing on the entry there against the Panthers and slid to take away the opportunity.
2: Panthers have already played one game this season. They beat the Carolina Hurricanes with the Stanley Cup banner raised and everybody on the ice for that. Right now, everybody's on the ice for both teams here. No score first period, and the Sharks able to break it to the neutral zone. Puck went off the stick of Toffoli as he got checked there, and right at the Panther line, Florida will pick back up, and they will stick handle back to the Sharks' blue line. Malinskas shoots it into the San Jose zone from his defensive position. Now back behind the Sharks' goal line. Askarov trying to watch the puck there as it's fed out of the zone by San Jose. And Igor Chernyshov is able to push it down the ice, but that'll be icing as the Michael Misa line makes its debut. Misa at center with Tyler Toffoli and Igor Chernyshov as we pause 10 seconds for station identification on the San Jose Sharks audio network.
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2: Icing against the Sharks here. Face-off right side of Yaroslav Askarov. Puck drop. Sharks have it. Luca Cagnoni banking it off the right boards. Couldn't get it out. Kept in by Mikola, and he guns it around back behind the San Jose net. Handling the puck there is Misa. Bad tricky hop. Centering play by Florida's Anton Lundell is deflected aside. And now on the point, Mikola flips behind the net. Lundell feeds in front. Oh, that's a great save by Askarov on a one-time shot. Passed by Lundell to Sandis Vilmanis. Now the Sharks steal. Down the left wing side, here comes Chernyshov. Heading toward the net with power. Gets the shot away toward the goal. And a calm stick save made there by Akira Schmid. Great action in the first period. No score. Sharks and Panthers here in game one for San Jose, game two for Florida. Sharks put the fourth line out now, and it's Ostapchuk along with Sherwood and Barkley Goodrow. Goodrow back-checking, puts the hit on Boko Imama and angles it off the boards and gets it down. Icing coming up against San Jose.
3: A really good job by the San Jose Sharks on Chernyshov, creates an opportunity. And what it did inside the blue line was a really nice play. But he does a great job when he uses that power move. He leaves it under the stick through the triangle of the defender and reaches around to try to chip it up. He does a great job on that chance, creating something out of nothing. And Schmid has to be wise to it.
2: And he did it against Nico Mikkola, who's not the easiest guy to get around.
3: He's got a great stick, and he's really tall, long, good stick as well.
2: Uvis Balinskas gets the faceoff back on the point for Florida. Shot deflected wide. Now Sherwood gets his stick in the way and blocks a Garnet Hathaway opportunity and knocked it away from his goaltender. Sharks move it out. Ostapchuk with a man on him, and Lars Eller got it over to Nolan Allen. Allen is a target from Boko Imama into the boards, but Allen did the job, knocked it into the zone, and now he's back skating into his own territory as he waits for a pass from Michael Kesselring. Kesselring, though, tried to go up the ice surface, intended for Wenberg, knocked back the other way, and so Kesselring, making his Sharks debut, flicks it around the boards. It'll be chipped out by Graf, and now the Sharks can complete the change as Nolan Allen and Barkley Goodrow make their way back to their bench. Back the other way comes Bennett. Tried to drop it for Verhaeghe. Good job by Ivar Stenberg defensively right there. I said, is that number 41 that did that? Wow.
3: Yeah, great job. Good positioning, but not just that. Really strong on his stick to be able to out-muscle the Sam Bennett just inside the blue line.
2: Ivar Stenberg had that first rookie lap when they came out for warm-ups today. Celebrated his 19th birthday yesterday, and he's got all kinds of family and friends in attendance for his first National Hockey League game. No score. 16:05 to go. First period here at SAP Center. Here comes Jacob Trouba pushing the puck into the stick of Sam Reinhardt. Reinhardt deflected it back, but now Marchment steals, moves in, shoots one toward the net, save made, rebound, poked at on Schmid, no goal. We get the whistle, cleared all the way down by Florida, and that is icing.
3: This is a great job by Mason Marchment as he gets that puck from Macklin Celebrini. He decides to shoot, but he doesn't just stop there. He goes to the net hard, and because of that, he's able to find that puck behind the goaltender as it just sits there. He's unable to get a stick on it, but I love the way he followed this play up to get to the net.
2: Don't forget, Mason Marchment played two seasons with the Florida Panthers as part of his tour around the NHL. Marchment coming into this game. This is his eighth National Hockey League season. Off the faceoff, Alexander Barkov looks to make the pass, but it's a little off the mark, and a back-checking Will Smith knocked it back to his own blue line, gets a return feed from Trouba, and throws across the rink for Celebrini. Macklin powers his way through, backhands it through the reach of Barkov, gets it all the way down on goal, turned aside there by the defense. Nolan Allen keeps in on the clearing attempt on the point, but his pass is knocked away, and here comes Florida. Mikula on the right for Brady Tkachuk. Tkachuk blocked there by Marchment, but he dumped it in deep. Now Tkachuk in for the big hit. Hit Nolan Allen. Knocked free by Mason Marchment, though, and he skates out 3-on-2. Lead on the left. Will Smith, cross ice, Celebrini stops the puck, fires it on goal from 50 feet out. That had a lot of velocity on it, and a good save by Akira Schmid to make it nothing-nothing at the five-minute mark of this first period.
3: Going to be an interesting battle right there between Macklin Celebrini and Barkov, battling in the neutral zone. Let's keep an eye on that one.
2: Vilmanis goes into the offensive zone with his linemates, Lundell and Luostarinen. On the far side, Luostarinen to Lundell, to Vilmanis. Now to Luostarinen, shoots one. That went off the defense, and it deflected trickily just wide of a net. Orlov was defending on that play, got a piece of it, but boy, that was dangerous heading toward his own goaltender. Now Orlov behind the net, loses on the check to Vilmanis. Vilmanis twists over to the left corner of the Sharks zone, back to the point, Balinskas. But Uvis Balinskas had to dump it wide with the Sharks totally controlling the lane on the way to the net. What's San Jose going to do with it now? They were able to tip it off the right wing boards. Luca Cagnoni stepped up and kept it going there, but Balinskas at the red line slides down the left wing boards, and Paul Maurice, the coach for the Panthers, is making a change. The Sharks also putting fresh skaters out there. What's Michael Misa going to do with it now? He sends it across the rink. Tipped by Orlov out of the zone, but Sherwood sends it backwards, and Cagnoni's got time. He stops in the middle of the ice, throws it up the middle, and it'll be tipped by Ostapchuk just on, in deep to the offensive zone. Everybody heading off on the defensive change. Here's a shot now by Darnell Nurse from the left side, deflected wide. Barkley Goodrow behind the net, went back to the right point. Stopped there by the right-handed shooting Kesselring. Throws behind the net, reaching for it there, Sherwood. Drops behind the goal line, poked that there by Ostapchuk. He's going to get it again, in front for Sherwood. That's a good defensive play by Lars Eller, the veteran, who's able to poke it aside and get Florida to escape to get it out to center ice. Darnell Nurse pushing and shoving with Hathaway. They've got a little rivalry. Now the bodies are flying around as Kesselring, inside the Sharks' defensive zone, is hammered there by Matthew Tkachuk. You figured it was only a matter of time before all this would start, Jamal.
3: Absolutely, and that's exactly the Sharks answering, though. They're giving, as much as they're getting hit, they're answering back, they're initiating physically.
2: Oh boy, Jacob Trouba had Colin Graf breaking at center ice, but the pass couldn't quite thread the needle. A good attempt there by Trouba, who has to grab in his own zone now and bank it off the boards. It's stopped there by traffic, far side of the ice. Worked loose by Florida. They put it to the point. Mikkola the drive. That's a blocker board save by Askarov from 60 feet out. Into the right corner. There's Tkachuk. Matthew for the Panthers. Sends back to the point men. Mikkola left side gets the pass. Dumps in deep. Tkachuk gets it right corner. Watched by Wendberg. Throws it back. There's Ekblad. Slides it off to the left side. Mikkola the drive. Right on goal. Make that Seth Jones, by the way, on the right side. Getting it over to Mikkola. And the save made by Askarov. And play call. We've got a break in the action. This broadcast is coming to you from SAP Center at San Jose. 7:29 gone by in Game 1. It's the Sharks nothing, the Panthers nothing on the San Jose Sharks Audio Network. As we begin a new season, we always are excited to welcome so many new fans to the Shark Tank, but we'd like to say goodbye to some who have left us, including one special friend, Lois Veneer, who she with her husband Dave Veneer, longtime season ticket holders going back to the very first season at SAP Center. Lois was lost to a long battle with an illness just a few weeks ago, and we want to send our condolences to the family. Off the faceoff, nothing the score. Sharks starting to move it out. Backlund Celebrini just got hammered, and his helmet went flying. That was Brady Tkachuk who did that, and Jacob Trouba has stepped up to Brady Tkachuk, and they are going at it hard. Jacob Trouba not even wasting a second, going right after Brady Tkachuk, who tagged Macklin Celebrini, and Trouba going back on his back, knocked down, but that was a pretty even battle to that point. And they're going to head to the penalty box, and that's going to incur the wrath of everybody here at SAP Center. The first fight of the season, and it's in defense of the Sharks' captain.
3: And that's the response you want to see. Tremendous job by Trouba. You want to do that, you're going to pay a price. But I'll tell you this, I think the game's changed in the last 20 years. I love the fact that Trouba's doing that, but now what you got to do is you got to go after one of their skilled players. That's how you stop that type of activity, in my opinion, is you go after Reinhardt. I love the response by Trouba, but now as a group, as a team, you go after their better players.
2: Little discussion right now. Macklin Celebrini right in there, put his helmet back on and is having words with the official. Also jumping in there for the Florida Panthers is Matthew Tkachuk in defense of his brother, and some conversations between the two as they make their way back to the respective benches. That's very interesting that after that, that Macklin Celebrini would go talk to the referees right away. And Jacob Trouba, for his part, showing exactly why he was brought to this team.
3: Yeah, I think the concern is why wouldn't you be able to see what happened behind the play, because, you know, Brady clearly went after Macklin and, in my opinion, should have got an extra penalty.
2: But he didn't. And so the result is going to be a face-off, five-minute penalties for fighting to both Trouba and Brady Tkachuk. And here we go. Now it's Macklin Celebrini hit hard by Lundell from behind. Play continues in the offensive zone. A shot from the left side by Darnell Nurse is gloved by Akira Schmid. And it's pretty obvious that right now, Macklin Celebrini is a target. And Lundell was the man who did it this time. Michael Kesselring stepped right up to him and bumped him, but he gets separated by the linesman. And so it's beginning here at the Shark Tank.
3: Certainly a different response from the San Jose Sharks. They're not going to put up with that. That's what you've got to like about this group, is they're going to try to take liberties. They're going to step up and not let that happen.
2: Now more discussions going on.
3: But again, partner, sorry to cut you off. Lundell hits Macklin Celebrini from behind in the corner.
2: No call.
3: There's two referees out there. I don't know how they don't see it. If you finish a guy from behind, that's a penalty.
2: Well, the play-by-play guy saw it. I mean, who's up here.
3: Just, why don't you just take care of that?
2: Especially after what just happened seconds before. But it'll all get sorted out, no doubt. Zach Ostapchuk, who could do some of that, steps on against Lars Eller. But Eller, the veteran, is able to win that faceoff for the Florida Panthers. No score first period, and here's Eller moving right to left into the Shark zone. Turns to the right boards, put it back to the point. He's going to have to take a return feed there from Ratko Gudas, who shovels it over, and it's dumped in deep by the Panthers. Back to Eller for a one-time shot from the right circle. That was a good chance. Nice generation by Florida, but a good save by Askarov as the Sharks flick it out. It's right here in moments like this that you have to get some great goaltending.
3: Yeah, that's a great save. As you mentioned, Lalizella doesn't dust it off. It's a one-timer, and I'll tell you what, great job by Askarov finding that puck through traffic and getting a blocker on it.
2: Back to the right-wing sideboards in the Shark zone, and Eller is in there forechecking for Florida, but San Jose's back to get control. Another hit there by Boko Imama against Luca Cagnoni, but he shrugged that off, and now he's skating up ice. Gets as far as the blue line, stepped up to by Gudas, but he shoots in deep. How about Luca Cagnoni taking a little bit of a hit and making a play?
3: Yeah, just a smart player. Under control, understands where the time and space is, and is able to make a play.
2: Cagnoni and Orlov out there defensively for the Sharks. We've got the Misa line on for San Jose. Igor Chernyshov, who had that great power move in the early part of the period, skates to center, makes the move on Jones, crosses the line, dropped it back to Foldy, tried to put it into the corner, but there was no place for Chernyshov to recover that puck. Now a steal by Kesselring, who has a nice pinch into the offensive zone. He skates behind the net, throws it back. Nolan Allen guns it behind the goal line, and there's Misa trying to make the play. He'll be checked by Seth Jones. The Panthers get it around the boards, but not out, and Kesselring once again holds into the offensive end. Loose right wing corner. Effective job there by Mikula to keep the puck away from the Sharks. They can't clear. Here comes the play by Kesselring to the net, and a stick save made by Schmid. No score first period. Sharks changing the D. You're going to have to go back to center ice to settle this. Cagnoni back out there now, finishing out his turn, but he will scoot backwards and wait for Dmitry Orlov to join him. So Doug Huda doing a little bit of defensive shifting there as the play going on.
3: Well, with Trouba in the box, he's got to kind of mix it up with the 5D now.
2: 9:50 to go in this first period. No score. Fighting Majors already called on Brady Tkachuk of Florida and Jacob Trouba of the Sharks in defense of Brady Tkachuk going after Macklin Celebrini. Right here, the puck poked into the benches, and so we get a stoppage of play. Enough time for me to remind everybody that you can celebrate opening weekend with the Sharks at SAP Center this Saturday, October the 3rd, as the Sharks take on the Los Angeles Kings. Grab a Samisa poster at the door when you get here and take that one home. Get your tickets now at sjsharks.com/tickets. An exciting game already. No score first period. 9:46 to go. We'll be right back on the San Jose Sharks Audio Network. No score. Exciting action here at SAP Center on opening night. Sharks nothing. Panthers nothing. Face off at center ice. Barkov going up against Wenberg. Puck drop. Barkov wins it. And it'll be picked up by veteran Dmitry Kulikov, who shoots in for Florida. Dmitry Orlov behind the net does a good bit of puck protection there. Got it over to Luca Cagnoni, his D partner, and he flicks it up the boards. Colin Graf shoots it out, and he put it past the stick of Kulikov, but back inside the Panthers zone. That's veteran Aaron Ekblad, who pushes it forward. Kulikov tosses off the left side. Knocked back the other way by the Sharks. Here's a headman for Graf. Breaking on the left wing. Puts on the brakes against Ekblad. Backhands down the boards. Taking it there. Wenberg back to the point. Nurse has a chance. But the shot will be blocked. That was Kulikov that got in the way in the middle of a change. So let's see what the Panthers can do. Paul Maurice sends out the top guys. At least they're taking off the top guys now. Moving in Lou Osterinen. Behind the San Jose net. Centering feed there for Barkov. Deflected away by Will Smith and Wenberg. But now Barkov gets it back. Stick handles down low. Angles it toward the net. Was trying to go off at Darnell Nurse there. And it went wide. Rebound held in. Lou Osterinen goes back to Mikula on the point. Cross ice Seth Jones. Feeds Eller back behind the goal line as Barkov makes his way off finally after staying out a little longer for Florida. On the right wing boards, a scramble for the puck. It's Eller grinding it out against Darnell Nurse, who really roughs him up. Play continues. Stenberg sends up the boards. Penalty coming up. Looks like it's going to go against San Jose as we have the stoppage. Back referee saw something there. And we have the call coming up at 11:35 of this scoreless first period. The penalty call coming to Darnell Nurse, a two-minute cross-checking call that the crowd is displeased with.
3: Yeah, probably one too many cross-checks from Darnell Nurse on the half boards there. He just comes in and closes quickly on Lars Eller, but wins the battle there. Good job holding that puck there by Stenberg. And then Darnell Nurse just one, two, three. Probably the fourth one was the one that ended up being the penalty.
2: Well, it comes at 11:35 of this scoreless first. Darnell Nurse gets in the summaries with a two-minute cross-checking penalty. And so the result will be Florida's power play stepping out of the ice. Florida went 0-for-7 in the season opener a couple of nights ago on the power play in Carolina in that 1-0 overtime win. Last year, they scored 52 power play goals, and they were ranked number 19 in the NHL.
3: Oh, just a great pressure on the half wall there. Great recognition by Colin Graf. Does a good job of closing off Verhaeghe, and because of that, they get the clear.
2: Graf with Goodrow up front on this penalty kill with Kesselring and Allen back on D. Dumped into the offensive zone by the Florida power play unit. Reinhardt overskated. Verhaeghe gets a piece of it, but Graf finishes his check on Reinhardt, and the Sharks have a 2-on-1. Jumping up, it's Nolan Allen. Moving in, holding it, shooting it toward the net. Save made by Schmid, and right there in front of the net is Barkley Goodrow. No rebound. We have a stoppage, and Allen getting his stick up as Florida showing its displeasure to San Jose. How about Nolan Allen jumping up on that play after Graf made the defensive maneuver?
3: That's a smart play by Allen, isn't it? A great position, and it gets the 2-1 and makes the right decision here. The defender slides, and because of that, he decides to shoot. That's the right decision as Nolan Allen gets this opportunity on a 2-on-1. He's looking, he looks like he wants to pass, but then makes the great decision to get that puck to the net.
2: Well, could have bounced off of the goaltender and gone right to Barkley Goodrow in front of the net, so you're right. Excellent decision, but you got to credit Schmid for having good rebound control on that.
3: Yeah, you're right. Obviously, taking away the angle and looking to not allow a rebound, and does a great job.
2: Minute 20 remaining on that penalty against Darnell Nurse. Power play hockey for Florida in this scoreless matchup. 7:40 to go on the clock in the first. Here come the Panthers. Lundell for the second unit coming across the line. Matthew Tkachuk back now to Ekblad. Throws it far side. Luo Sturinen into the corner, and it's picked up by the Panthers. Sam Bennett throws toward the slot. A shot toward the net. Block. And it's banked off the boards and off the defense by Sherwood. And it came out of the zone. But the Panthers move it right back into the San Jose end. This is a north-thinking team. As they throw it around the boards, Ekblad fires it back right point. Bennett takes it there. Feeds down low. He's going to look for the return feed. Bennett on the right point. Dishes off. Ekblad has to stop it on his backhand. Does some nifty stick handling there against Sherwood. Feeds it back to the point. Bennett now the play off the goalpost. The shot from the far side of the ice went off the goalpost for Matthew Tkachuk. And somehow, amazingly, Askarov just is able to clamp down and hold on.
3: Well, as you mentioned, partner, that shot comes from the flank as it goes around the horn. It gets through. Askarov hits the post and goes back between his legs. He knew from the crowd yelling that it was underneath him and behind him, but he was fortunate enough to close those legs and get the whistle.
2: And so now we've got 32 seconds left in that penalty that was called on Darnell Nurse, but the penalties for fighting on Trouba and Brady Tkachuk are over, and so they will step onto the ice surface and go right into action in this situation, and there could be some action for those guys before the night's over again.
3: Yeah, you never know, but I think right now the goal for the Sharks, win this faceoff and get the clear.
2: Brady Tkachuk will step in, but he's going to get thrown out, and so Captain Alexander Barkov will step in against Colin Graf to the right side of Askarov. 32 seconds on the penalty. Power play for Florida. They win the draw. Brady Tkachuk fans on the pass. Got it back, though. And Jones will exchange feeds. Throws on the point toward the net. And I think Askarov got a little piece of that. It went wide. Cleared, though, out of the zone by Wenberg. Good stop by Seth Jones to keep it from going all the way down. Panthers now have 13 seconds of power play time left, but they don't make a play, and Orloff is able to clear.
3: Just a brilliant play on that rim. Colin Graf knew exactly where Orloff was. There was probably communication there. Bumps it back to him, and Orloff gets the clear.
2: Last rush on the power play here for Florida as they move in. Penalty is over on Nurse as he's back on the ice and heading to the San Jose bench. Meanwhile, Trouba at the near side lifts a long feed up the ice. Gloved down there by Mason Marchment. Poked it forward looking for Celebrini. But that's an effective job by Vilmanis to keep it away. And he actually put it back into his own goaltender, Akira Schmid, to get the faceoff with 6:09 left on the scoreboard clock with nothing up there between the Sharks and Florida.
3: Well, you know what you got to like about this Sharks group is typically you see the Panthers play. Everyone, it's no surprise. They want to punch you in the mouth. And then they usually just keep stepping on you. Well, I'll tell you what. They know by now 14 minutes into this period. That's not going to be the way it's going to happen against these Sharks.
2: Macklin Celebrini is out there with Will Smith and Mason Marchment back on defense. Orloff alongside Luca Cagnoni. And actually, Orloff's back on the bench because of the PK. So Nolan Allen is with Cagnoni now here in the first. Fed over to Allen. Gloves one down. Tried to get the shot away. Had a fanned on it right out in front of a net. Nolan Allen definitely visible in this first period. Celebrini batting the puck down on the right wing boards. Grinds it out. Throws it back. Marchment the shot. And a stick save from 62 feet out by Akira Schmid. Will Smith roughed up a little bit there by the defensive player, Louis Derinen. They can't clear. Shot now goes to the screen. They score! Mason Marchment threw one toward the net from 63 feet out. And somehow it had eyes. It got through. And it's 1-0 Sharks with Mason Marchment getting credit for the play to the front of the net.
3: Well, I'll tell you what. You talk about maturing and adding different parts to your game. That play was all created by the battle down low by Will Smith. He gets punched in the mouth. He doesn't stop. He continues to work in the corner. And because of that, they get the recovery and they're able to keep that puck. And then they get to the front of the net. You battle in front. You create a screen. Yes, you get fortuitous bounce that goes off of a couple people in front, but the right decision, it all starts with winning a battle in the corner. Mason Marchment does the rest, gets that puck to the net, and it finds its way in.
2: What a moment for the Marchment family as Mason Marchment, wearing his dad's number 27, gets the first goal of the season. And Will Smith not only won that puck in the corner, but how about the way he went right to the front of the net after delivering the pass to cause trouble?
3: Well, that's exactly what you need to do, and a great job down low, winning that battle on the boards, getting exactly what you want to do against this Panthers group.
2: So 1-0 Sharks, time of that goal for San Jose. Coming at 14:20 of the period. Right now it's credited as an unassisted goal. I think they're going to give one to Will Smith before it's over.
3: I think Will got it to Macklin and Macklin to Mason Marchment.
2: Right now, fed up the ice by Kesselring. Got it ahead to Graf. He takes the turn, moves to the middle. Headman feed down the left wing side. That was intended for Wenberg. Deflected away. Wenberg got it back to the point. Orloff lets one go. Blocked there by Matthew Tkachuk. Actually broke a stick on the play. Goes back to get a new one. Meanwhile, in the left wing corner of the Panthers zone, it's Stenberg twisting and turning against Bolinskis. He kicks the puck in his skates. He holds on to it. He looks to make a play. But Florida has numbers over there. Yet Wenberg gets it back from Mikkola. Mikkola hit Wenberg in the corner, who guns it around. Kept in by Luca Cagnoni. Dumped behind the net. Wenberg let it go to Graf. Centering feed off the defense and wide. Stenberg behind the goal line. Turns away from Bolinskis. Nice calm move there by Stenberg to throw it back to the point man. Cagnoni on. Feeds it over to the near side. Circling back toward the point area there is Wenberg. He feeds down to the right wing half board. Centered by Cagnoni. Intercepted, however, by Florida, and they clear it out. But the Sharks keep the pressure on. Moving in, it's Wenberg from Graf. Stops the puck. Tried to feed a breaking Orloff right down the middle, but Florida just got a stick on it and knocked it aside. So both teams will make changes now with 3:48 left in period number one.
3: Yeah, great chemistry there and support in the offensive zone by Wenberg, Stenberg, and Graf. And the elusiveness of Cagnoni really evident there, creating opportunities.
2: Here's a shot toward the net by Kulikov of Florida. Boy, lots of traffic in front, but it went wide. Now keeper Sherwood moving it out to center ice. Banks it off the boards as he's checked. That was Brady Tkachuk that got a piece of him, but he shrugged that off and got it forward. Yet it doesn't stay in the Panthers zone long. Here comes Barkov up the middle of the ice. Tried to get the shot toward the net. Partially blocked there by Trouba, and it finally is stopped by Askarov on the play. We've got a break in the action, and we've had lots of it here in game one of the season. 3:12 to go in the first period. It is a 1-0 Sharks lead with a goal from Mason Marchment for San Jose. Back after this on the San Jose Sharks Audio Network. Mason Marchment is credited with an unassisted goal, his first of the campaign, the first goal of the season for San Jose Sharks hockey at 14:20 of the first period. Got to credit Smith for winning the battle in the corner, and Celebrini also. They may get assists after a fashion, but there is a chance that it might have been deflected in by a Florida player. Maybe that's why they're calling it unassisted.
3: That could be a great job, though, by them in the corner, starting with Will Smith and then creating that traffic in front of the net.
2: off the faceoff. Fed forward. Mason Marchman was slashed on the play. He's actually shaking his hand. He's lost his glove. Now he will pick it up. Was that Mikula that got him in the middle of the ice? We'll have to keep our eye on that. Looks like Marchman's all right. Shovels it forward. Here comes Will Smith down the left side. Makes the move on Mikula. Turns away. Buys some time. Tries to get it around Mikula's check, but it's a pretty good job by Mikula to poke it out. And San Jose regains.
3: A really good job using that slash support that we talked about through the neutral zone, really putting the Panther defense to have to make a decision. If you don't come with me, we might get an odd man rush.
2: Back behind the Panthers' goal line, Florida's got it, and they move it out quickly. Long feed ahead there by Seth Jones, put it off the stick of Anton Lundell, and he was taken away there by Darnell Nurse. Good little hit there, knocking down Louis Durinen. As Chernyshov and Misa were in there. Now Misa winning the puck, knocking it free. Misa's shaken up here on the play, on his way back to the bench after that contact. Kesselring shoots from the point, and that was a tricky save made there by the goaltender Schmid. Keep our eye on Michael Misa there for that collision in the neutral zone. Lifted out now. Misa's on his way back toward the Sharks' dressing room. That's never good in game one, but he is on his way back there, and we'll see what happens with that. Did you get a good look at where the contact was?
3: Well, he had a hit that kind of a collision, and he actually ended up the only one standing up afterward. But
2: that's why I thought
3: later,
2: he was all right, but
3: yeah.
2: Apparently not. Set all the way down here by Florida. And now it's around the near sideboards, and Barkov will pick up, and it will be regained. Reinhardt in the corner. To the point. Malinskis the shot. That's a save made by Askarov. So calm right there.
3: Well, that's what you have to do. And that calmness settles things down. They're running around just a little bit defensively. And Askarov has a great sense of that. Gets the necessary whistle so the Sharks can regroup.
2: Down to a minute 17 left on the clock in the first period. Want to make sure you tune in to our first intermission. We'll have a guest from the Sharks dressing room. San Jose with a 1-0 lead. Mason Marchman the goal, coming at 14:20. Off the draw, Reinhardt the shot. Did that ring off the outside of the post? Looked like it did as it ricocheted away. Yeah, Reinhardt is a big goal scorer and point producer, so that was a dangerous chance. Mikula trying to reach to keep it in. He's hit hard by Sherwood. The Sharks take off with it. And Barkley Goodrow shovels it down the right boards and gets it in deep. Minute remaining in the period is now Ostapchuk bouncing into his man behind the goal line on Reinhardt. But we get a whistle on the play. And apparently we got some extracurricular going there with Seth Jones on his way to the penalty box. A 2-minute interference penalty. And so that comes at 19 minutes and 2 seconds. The Sharks will have their first power play of the season with a 1-0 lead.
3: Well, I think when you're a fourth line and you know you're out there to be physical, Seth Jones trying to interfere so that his partner doesn't get ran through the boards. But because of that, the Sharks end up on the power play. Talk about doing your job defensively and now leading to a power play opportunity with 57 seconds left in the period.
2: 1-0 San Jose. Wenberg wins the draw. Celebrini's got it. Shoots one up high, but it didn't miss by much. I'm not sure if Schmid got a piece of that, but it went off the glass behind the goal line. A scrum in the corner. Worked free by Florida. And Hathaway will shoot it all the way down. That's Hathaway and Eller, a couple of veterans up front. Florida's got Mikula back on defense along with Ekblad. Sharks have 36 seconds left in this period to make something go with the power play. Smith feeds on the left, but it's off the stick of Celebrini. Coming back the other way now. Gunned all the way down by Eller. That was a deliberate play off the end board going for Hathaway, who drops it back. Here comes the shot on the drop play, but it's fired up off the deflection into the netting back behind the Sharks' goal.
3: Yeah, a little bit of a missed pass by Will Smith. Not happy with himself on that play on the entry. Kind of a little bit behind Macklin. And that's what created the offside situation. But they still have a lot of time. 22 seconds left. There's still quite a bit of time here on the power play.
2: And, of course, the penalty will carry over for a little over a minute into the second period if the Sharks hold them off. Off the draw. Panthers keep in. Ekblad sends it deep. There's Cagnoni defending. Reverses the puck. And Chernyshov has time. Goes to Cagnoni across the ice. A little dangerous there. Luka goes to Macklin, comes through the middle. He's across the line with 7 seconds left in the period. Gets knocked down by Kulikov. Sharks have one chance. Will Smith keeps it in. He stick handles. He goes to Cagnoni, who fires just wide at the horn. And so the Sharks did generate a scoring chance. Will Smith, everybody thought he'd shoot again, but fed it over to Luca Cagnoni. He let one go, but he just missed the net as we got to zero time left.
3: Really great job by the whole group, understanding the time scoring situation with less than 22 seconds left. They got the win of the faceoff, got down the ice, and got another opportunity at the net.
2: Shots on goal in the first period, 11-6 in favor of San Jose. And the only goal, an unassisted tally officially, Mason Marchment makes his entire family very, very proud as he gets an unassisted tally, his first of the year, first as a Shark at 14:20 of period number one. Stand by, we got a lot more coming up. We'll have a guest from the dressing room coming up next after these words on the San Jose Sharks Audio Network. Back at SAP Center at San Jose, an exciting 20 minutes of intense action between the Sharks and the Panthers. Shots on goal were 11-6 in favor of San Jose. Mason Marchment gets his first goal of the season. Let's go to the Sharks dressing room. A man who is definitely in outstanding shape and well prepared to challenge the 84-game schedule is Will Smith. Right now he is with Jamal Mayers.
3: Well, first of all, great job in the first period. And on that goal, you did a great job, you know, winning the battle. I thought you got an elbow right earlier, like a few seconds before that. But you end up winning the battle, and you guys get that puck to the point, and Marchman got the puck through. So talk about that play a little bit.
5: Yeah, it was a good goal. Started out simple in the corner, and then a little puck battle, Mush got it, and got one through and squeaked in.
3: And talk about their aggressive D. They're aggressive to hold pucks in the offensive zone. They're aggressive through the neutral zone. And you guys seem content and slash supporting. And you're going to be some opportunities to create some odd man situations if you're able to get that puck past the blue line.
5: Yeah, you said it right there. I mean, we're trying to slash and kind of open up the neutral zone a bit. Make some hard plays on the walls and hopefully get some odd man rushes.
3: And how huge is it to have a guy like Trouba step up without hesitation when Macklin got tackled a little bit there at the just inside the blue line?
5: Yeah, it's unbelievable. He's a great guy, and it's only the first game. You can kind of see what type of leader he is, and him sticking up there was big.
3: Well, great period. Good luck the rest of the way.
5: Thanks.
3: Well, that was Will Smith, and your Sharks are up 1-0, and you're listening to the Sharks Audio Network.
2: 1-0 Sharks over Florida at the end of one period of play. There will be a power play for the Sharks for the first minute and 3 seconds of the second period as Seth Jones will finish out a two-minute penalty that he received at the 19:02 mark for interference. We're underway in the second period with the Sharks going to the power play and right away moving into the offensive zone. Macklin Celebrini gets a chance from the left wing side, but he's stopped by Akira Schmid. Our power plays on Sharks Audio Network broadcasts are brought to you by Power Business Technology, copiers and printers for your office needs. First power play unit out there for the Sharks to start the period off the draw. Celebrini gets the shot away after Wenberg wins the draw. The puck just missed the net. Nice keep in by Macklin, but a good check out of the zone there by the Florida Panthers by Luo Sturinen. Moving up the left side of the ice, it's Lundell who tries to get a shorthanded shot toward the net. Good coverage by the Sharks. Was that Luca Cagnoni? You got a stick on that to knock it wide?
3: It sure was. And a really good stick by Luca as he tracks back and does a nice job of presenting his stick and making sure that that shot doesn't get through. And earlier, Luca made a great play on the boards and created the first opportunity on that power play. Really nice job by him early on in this game.
2: So far, so good. Sharks lead by the score of 1-0. 30 seconds left on their Power Business Technology power play here in the opening moments of the second period. Off the draw, Marchment protecting the puck. He's got the goal. Moves away from Ekblad. Cuts to the middle of the ice on Luo Sturinen and picks up speed to center. He stick handles right through some players. Across the line, gets the shot away. Save made by Schmid. That was a brilliant rush up the ice by Mason Marchment, and really good to see Michael Misa on the ice right now as he comes back to action for the final seconds of this power play. Stenberg wins the puck at center ice, tries to dump it forward, but he's going to have to play the deflection back, and that's it for the penalty on Seth Jones, who's back on the ice for Florida. Headman feed on the right. Here's Sherwood blasting one toward the net down the right wing side. That didn't miss by much, went wide of a net. Orlov keeps in for San Jose with a backhand flick back behind the goal line. It bounds around the far boards. Panthers get it out. Sherwood is kind of back-checking. That was close to interference on the play, but he did a really good job in kind of leaning off of his player and knocking it aside. Barkov offensive zone cycles, throws it back to the point man. And here is Gudas with a shot just wide of a net. held in by Balinskas left side. That's the defensive player for the Panthers on the ice. They send it around the board to the right wing side. San Jose territory. Allen couldn't get it, but Trouba knocked aside a centering pass. Loose puck near boards. Scrambled for by Reinhardt. Now work free, and Barkov got slashed, it looks like. He's bent over. He dropped his stick, and that is going to bring a major harmonic convergence of players right at the blue line, as both teams have been watching their top players get targeted. In this particular case, it was Barkov, and they take exception to it, the Panthers do, as the Sharks defend as well.
3: Well, the best part about this is there's no back down from the San Jose Sharks. And I think this puts the Panthers on notice. Their typical kind of pushy, punchy in the mouth type of thing is not going to work. An unfortunate play as Kiefer Sherwood attempts to lift the stick of Barkov and inadvertently high sticks Barkov.
2: Yep. Not much you can do about that. Did you get double? Yep, you got a double. 4 minutes for high sticking. Obviously that drew a little bit of blood. So we will have four consecutive minutes of power plays here for Florida, with San Jose leading 1-0. This is the second power play that Florida has in this game. First one happened in the first period when Darnell Nurse took a cross-checking penalty.
3: Well, I will say this, partner. He ice-stuck the right person, because it's Barkov, who is a major component of their power play.
2: Well, that's exactly what you were referring to. You're going to go after Celebrini? Well, we're going to target some of your guys, too.
3: Yeah.
2: Accidentally on purpose.
3: That's right.
2: Why not? Face off to the right side of Askarov. Panthers try to get the draw. That's a great effort by the Sharks to poke it down the ice. Barclay Goodrow did that, and now he's off to the races to try to get control. Ekblad, effective job, stymied him from getting the puck. That allows the Panther power play to break out. They're on the man advantage for the next 4 minutes. 1-0 Sharks. Nolan Allen killing the penalty right now, with Trouba on defense, is pressuring Luos Arena, right wing corner of the San Jose zone. But Luos Arena back to the point man. Ekblad to Bennett, near half forward. Stick handles into the circle, looks back to the point. Ekblad, he crisscrosses, drops it for Bennett, who moves back to the point. Throws toward the goal. That's a nice save by Askarov. Rebound fed across the ice by Ekblad, but there's Graf to intercept and knock it out. Quick change for Graf. He's replaced by Wenberg. As Ekblad moves it back to the Sharks' line, but we get a whistle as the Panthers move in ahead of the play and offside.
3: It'll be interesting here. I'd like to see if Colin Graf will go talk to the referee, because what they do is they run a little bit of a pick. So Ekblad kicks it out wide to the half wall guy, and then he comes down and tries to pick the forward, which is Colin Graf on the strong side. Well, if he can kind of let the referee know that that's happening, that's not, you're not allowed to make a moving pick. What they're trying to do is move you out of the way to create a lane for a pass.

0: Tkachuk dropped it back. Reinhardt lead pass to the middle. Lundell crossed the line. Here comes the shot on net. That is a good save by Askarov as the Sharks clear the rebound. That was off of Matthew Tkachuk's opportunity. So taking it back. Actually, it was Brady, not Matthew, who took that shot. Right now, it's dumped back in. Both Tkachuk brothers on the ice. Brackley Goodrow fighting for control there against Brady Tkachuk. Worked it free, but it's in the corner. Grabbed by Reinhardt. Walking out of the corner. Gets throttled there by Trouba as he tried to get the shot away, but couldn't do it. Reinhardt back on his feet, hit by Nurse. Panthers bank it around the boards. 2:10 remaining in a double minor penalty on Sherwood. Brady Tkachuk stick handles. Tried the shot wide. Bennett sends off the boards to Matthew Tkachuk. Matthew Tkachuk back. Jones the drive. That's a save by an on-his-knees Askarov. No rebound, and he's able to hold on and take control of the game.
1: You know, Wenberg got stuck out there, but he made the right play earlier on in the penalty kill on a cleared puck. Schmid, the goaltender, came out for forward and played it up the ice, and instead of changing, Wenberg made the right decision, stayed on the ice, but that allowed him to be stuck on the ice for almost a minute, 25, 30 seconds. Unfortunately, they were able to get a whistle and a change.
0: Reinhardt takes the faceoff against Celebrini, but Macklin wins the draw for Sharks hockey. Cleared all the way down by Jacob Trouba with a minute 50 remaining in the penalty against the Sharks. Here comes Florida. 1-0 San Jose leading it. Jones drops it backwards. Reinhardt backhanded it around Celebrini up the right side. Matthew Tkachuk goes over to Jones. Feeds deep into the zone to Barkov. Back near side, Tkachuk. Cross ice. And it's Verhaeghe shooting it. That puck did not hit the net with Celebrini defending. Seth Jones keeps it in. Plays a lot of minutes. Got it into the corner, but Matthew Kachuk's pass is off the mark for Reinhardt. So it comes all the way back to the Panthers zone. Moving up ice now, Florida. Matthew Tkachuk skates in. Minute 15 on the power play. Centering feed from the right wing side. Intended for Verhaeghe. Intercepted. And here comes Wenberg. Wenberg to center. 1-on-3. He's taking his time. Crosses the line. Now takes it up against the boards. Kills some more time on the penalty. Now gets some help from Barkley Goodrow. And that killed 15 seconds of power play time.
1: Just a tremendous heads-up play there by Wenberg. Gets the entry. He's got four guys on it. On him. Able to maintain control of that puck.
0: 49 seconds on the power plays. The Panthers tip one on goal. The save made by Akam Askarov. There's a loose puck. Scramble for it to the right side of the Sharks' net. Where is it? Somehow Askarov's got it. We've got sticks up in the air. More pushing. More shoving. Goodrow, Nurse, all involved with members of the Panthers as they converge back behind the goal line after Askarov got the whistle.
1: Well, good on Askarov. Holds his ground as there's just chaos in front of him. And I love the way everybody comes back to the house, defends the front of the net, and does whatever they have to not allow them a second, third chance opportunity.
0: And so we've got ourselves a face-off coming up inside the Sharks zone as they break everybody up. Why is it a surprise that Brady Tkachuk was involved in all that?
1: Oh, shocker. But the good thing is you're killing off a four-minute penalty, only 42 seconds to go. Key is here is winning this face-off, having a plan, getting the necessary clearing and getting back to work 5-on-5.
0: Lundell, Bennett on the ice right now. Ekblad out there. Brady Tkachuk on the point. And Matthew is on the left wing side. Ostapchuk will take the draw against Lundell. Lundell wins it calmly and cleanly. Brady Tkachuk and Ekblad give it over to Sam Bennett on the right side now. And he stick handles for Florida along the boards. 30 seconds on the power play for Florida. Four straight minutes of man advantage. They center it out front. Here comes the shot from Brady Tkachuk. That's a great save by Askarov, and the Sharks chop it all the way down.
1: What a save that was. Brady Tkachuk gets that puck right in the high slot. Gets enough time to get it off, but I'll tell you what a save by Askarov.
0: And so the score is still 1-0 San Jose. Now Macklin Celebrini steals it. A 2-on-1 break with Will Smith. Lead pass Smith. Shoots. Score! A 2-on-1 developing. The two young stars for the Sharks breaking down the ice. Macklin Celebrini feeds to Will Smith, and a rocket comes off his stick and whistles past the outstretched reach of Akira Schmid. Will Smith makes it 2-0 Sharks, and SAP Center is ecstatic.
1: Oh, here we go. They get the kill. They kill off 4 minutes. They get the right guys back out there on the ice, still on the penalty kill. I love this decision here by Ryan Warsawski to allow these guys to finish kills. And that's something I talked to Macklin about. And he said,

0: absolutely I want to get out there. Gets the two young guys out there at the end of a kill. They're fresh, they're excited, and they make the play that's necessary. They're able to capitalize on a 2-on-1.
1: And that's a shorthanded goal because only a few seconds remained in Sherwood's penalty. Sharks 2, Panthers nothing, and the crowd roars its appreciation. Here come the Panthers back in. Penalty is over on Sherwood. He's back on the ice. He's bumped. He knocked it forward to Smith. He stick handles. Slides it on the right for Celebrini, but Mikula got over there with that long reach and denied the Sharks' scoring opportunity. Luca Cagnoni in the middle of the ice on with Orloff, exchanging passes with him. 13 and a half to go, second period here at SAP Center. Sharks 2, Panthers no score as Marchman chips it away. Cagnoni backhands off the boards and gets it deep from the red line. Smart play by Cagnoni at the end of his shift as the Sharks get fresh skaters on defensively. It's Nurse and Kesselring back skating as the Panthers go to the attack. Florida reaches the red line and dumps one in. Kesselring reverses the puck to a near spot. Mason Marchman back to get it, and he banked it forward and got it out to center. Panthers on top of it. They move in onside. Garnet Hathaway dumping it in and looking to arrive in ill humor. He's got to deal with Darnell Nurse, though. Nurse flings it around the boards, and here's Will Smith on the left wing side gaining the offensive zone. Try to slip it to Marchman. That was a nifty idea, but it gets stopped, and then we get Hathaway toppling to the ice with contact after the whistle at the blue line of the Panthers. And once again, we got a lot of scrums going on in this game in the second period.
0: Yeah, I think the Panthers are going to be sorely disappointed. They are not going to push around this Sharks group. They're standing up to every opportunity that they're throwing at them. And we talked about it with Will in the intermission, the slash support through the neutral zone. You're seeing that show opportunity for them, getting opportunities for two-on-ones and putting the Panthers on notice. If they want to stand up, they're going to pay a price.
1: It's the Sharks 2, the Panthers nothing. 7:07 gone by in the second period. Back to SAP Center after this on the San Jose Sharks Audio Network. Will Smith gets a shorthanded goal for the Sharks at 5:52 of the second period, assisted by his good friend Macklin Celebrini. And the time of that, again, 5:52. Looks like Mason Marchman right now is being delivered a minor penalty for some reason, for slashing. And that was after some lengthy discussions with the officials during the break. And so at the 7:07 mark, Marchman is on his way to the penalty box. The Panthers will have the man advantage. But I wanted to add one other note, Jamal, and that is that Celebrini assisted on Smith's shorthanded goal. For the two youngsters, it's their first career shorthanded points. So that's awesome.
0: That is amazing. I'm a little confused. You can review a slashing penalty? I thought you can only review five-minute penalties.
1: Well, what if they called him 5 minutes and they reviewed it?
0: That's what they
1: did. Well, they didn't say it, but apparently they did. This should be the fourth power play. We'll get that straightened out in a minute. As now off the faceoff, Florida setting up on the power play. 2-0 Sharks. Here comes the play to the net. It's calmly stopped by the defense in front. That's a pair of Truba and Allen that stopped it, and they cleared it. Reinhardt spins it around. Jones to the point. Barkov feeds Matthew Tkachuk, drops it back. Here's Barkov, dishes off to Jones, left circle, shot, glove save made by Askarov, and he covers up. And how about that save? He was kind of moving to his left to cheat a bit, reached out with that right-handed glove and caught it.
0: Yeah, and you know what else? There's a really good job by Allen in front of the net, and as he boxes out the bigger man in Matthew Tkachuk and not allowing him to get to the front of the net to create that traffic, and more importantly, allowing Askarov to see that shot.
1: Faceoff right side of Yaroslav Askarov. Shots 14-11 in favor of San Jose. Goals by Marchman and Will Smith. Smith's is shorthanded. And here's the power play for Florida. Moving into the offensive zone. Setting up. Barkov right side. Feeds down low. Fed in front for Matthew Tkachuk. Over for Reinhardt. Couldn't get the shot away. Good coverage by the Sharks in front. Ostapchuk knocks down his man there at the near side. That's Barkov, who's shaken up again. And Barkov now is going to have to go off the ice and into the dressing room. And he throws his glove down to the ice as he makes his way off. That was after Zach Ostapchuk got involved with him in the corner.
0: Not quite sure what happened there, but obviously Barkov not happy. But I like how hard they're being on their skill, and that's exactly what they did. As the puck went in the corner and there's a little bit of a battle, Ostapchuk goes in there. And honestly, just Barkov fell awkwardly behind.
1: Yeah, Barkley Goodrow was involved in that too, wasn't he? Or maybe not. Yeah, just those stop chuck. Okay. Barkov was really mad. Shaking up there?
0: Yeah, I think he's not. I think it's something to do with lower body.
1: Okay.
0: It looked like to me.
1: Well, here we, and don't forget, he had that serious knee injury last year that kept him out all season. So if he's going to get upset, that's probably what it's all about. As now here come the Sharks back in their own zone. Chance, good stop by Askarov. Rebound picked up, Florida, backhand pass, Lundell, Jones, shot through a screen, wide. Askarov is looking really good right now. Fed back to the point, Jones stopping it, shooting it, save made in front. Matthew Tkachuk shoots, point blank save by Askarov. Rebound knocked off the boards by Sherwood, and there's a chase. And Sherwood's going to get there first. Backhand chance moving in against Jones. That is high and wide, but how about Sherwood at the end of his shift winning that battle with a really good skater in Jones. Fans are really going to enjoy that this season.
0: And I tell you what, he got a lot on that backhand.
1: I love it when they take the backhand too. As the penalty is over on Marchment, he's back on the ice. Florida is 0-for-4 in the power play. Is now moving in. Allen gets knocked down by Luostarinen behind the net in the San Jose zone. No penalty called, and the fans don't like it. But Marchment steals it from Verhaeghe. Tips to Smith. Flips it in the air as Marchment gets knocked down in the neutral zone, and there's no penalty called. Nobody was near him. A big hit by Marchment behind the goal line there against Verhaeghe. Here comes the Panther attack back the other way. Stolen away by the Sharks. Fed out by San Jose's Luca Cagnoni. And now taking it back, Orlov. Angling it forward. Fans issuing their wrath in the direction of the referees. Is now at the blue line. The puck is stopped. We get pushing, we get shoving, and Boko Imama is being kept away from members of the San Jose Sharks. Big Boko, a tough guy, is being pushed aside by the linesman, and we got to keep our eyes on that as we got more penalties coming up. It's going to be a hooking call, looks like, against Florida in the middle of all of the action in the neutral zone. And I think that's going to be Sam Bennett that probably is going to get the call here. Let's wait and see. But it happens at 9:50 of the second period. So this will be a Sharks Power Business Technology power play. Once again, a two-minute hooking call on Florida, and indeed it is Sam Bennett on his way in.
0: Well, we talked about it before the game when we were talking about unlocking the win and what it would take. And my third point was playing with emotion, not emotional. And so far, the Sharks are doing a good job of keeping their cool.
1: Power play for San Jose from Power Business Technology. 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Gunned around by Florida out to center ice. Ekblad on the move for Florida. Into the Shark zone. One on two. Gets knocked down there as he dumps it around the boards. That was Smith and Cagnoni defending. Chernyshov drops it back to Luca Cagnoni. Cagnoni knows he wants to get it to Macklin. Macklin Celebrini through center. Flips on the right off the boards. And unfortunately, Chernyshov couldn't get it back to him. So the Panthers clear. Hathaway and Eller step off for Florida. New penalty killers up front. Luostarinen jumping on along with Lundell. Sharks move from right to left in the second period. Minute 10 remaining in the period. Behind the net. Wraparound attempt for Celebrini. Score! Macklin Celebrini wraps that puck around and it gets past the goal line. Delayed reaction from everybody here at the tank, but Celebrini has his first goal of the year, and it's a power play goal, and the Sharks are up 3-0.
0: Just a great job on the entry as they get the puck and they kick it out wide. Will Smith decides to dump that in. Macklin does a nice job of winning that battle, and then you're right, partner. What a heads-up play by Macklin Celebrini as he wraps that in. It goes off of the goaltender, Schmid, and into the back of the net, but there was a delay. The puck was underneath Schmid. The ref was in the perfect position, and as he moved, he noticed, hey, that puck's in the net.
1: Will Smith got him the puck. Great job by Wenberg for some delay stuff along the boards, and Macklin Celebrini taking it in his skate. And what a reaction behind the net. Akira Schmid just couldn't get there.
0: What a great job there on the rush, on the kickback, getting that play in. And Will made the right decision to shoot that puck in. and they were able to get the retrieval. They got a fortuitous bounce off the end boards, but they took advantage of the opportunity.
1: Smith and Luca Cagnoni get the assists at 10:37. So Luca gets his third career point, all of them assists. Sharks 3, Panthers nothing, and the fans are enjoying things here at the tank. Cagnoni with it, flips it off to the left wing boards, ahead of the red line, Sherwood shoots in. Around the far side, Graff keeps in with his skate, a scrum forward along the boards, work free by Florida, and the Panthers pick back up. On their left wing side, Vilmanis is able to shoot one in. This is Vilmanis, Lundell, and Loosterine in the line. Eller staying on the ice at the moment as things have gotten jumbled up with the power plays. Here's Nurse across the line, driving in, shot, blocked by Belinskis' stick, and it goes way up over the top, 55 rows up into the seats, and a souvenir for a lucky fan.
0: You know what, that play starts in the defensive zone, and there's no letting up. I love Darnell Nurse, finishes his check in the corner, and then joins the rush, and is the one who actually gets the opportunity on the other end.
1: We've got a break in the action, and what action we've got. Game one of the regular season, 8:20 to go, second period, here at SAP Center at San Jose. The score, the Sharks 3, the Florida Panthers nothing. This is the San Jose Sharks Audio Network. Mason Marchment, Will Smith, and Macklin Celebrini all have goals. Smith, a shorty. Celebrini, a power play goal. Marchment, even strength. The top line, getting it done up front. The defense and Yaroslav Askarov standing tall. Sharks 3, Panthers nothing. 8:18 to go, second period. Off the draw, Panthers zone. Back to action on the ice. Graff trying to get it. Good job by Florida to work it free, and here they come. Seth Jones leads the attack with Reinhardt up ice. Comes across the line. Shot by Reinhardt toward the net. He's kind of deflecting that off the pad to try to get it to a rebound player in front. But the Sharks able to gobble that up, and Nolan Allen hit hard. Fed it forward, but unfortunately, Wenberg couldn't handle the pass. Panthers keep it in. Right wing corner, Shark zone. Worked loose by Eller. Put it back to the point. Jones the shot. Easy stick save by Askarov. Rebound, right wing corner. It's Reinhardt trying to work it free, and the combination of Truba and Stenberg knock it away. And how about Stenberg getting it out of the zone with his own individual effort? Pokes it on the left wing side. Gets throttled by Belinskis right away, and Colin Graff is going after Belinskis. A big hit by Belinskis, knocking down Graff. And that's going to get separated by the linesman, but Colin Graff very willing to stand up for his 19-year-old teammate and linemate as Stenberg got throttled there by Belinskis.
0: Yeah, and I would say Belinskis should get an instigator. All they were doing was cross-checking each other, and all of a sudden he drops his gloves and starts punching.
1: Well, we'll wait and see what the call is. Referees Kyle Raymond and Graham Skillet are having a chat with the linesman, Andrew Smith and Dan Kelly, to see exactly what they saw on the ice. And let's get the call.
2: Penalties on the play. Florida has a 5-minute major penalty. 51 has 2 minutes for roughing. The play is under review.
1: So a 5-minute major penalty being called on Belinskis. They didn't say what for. Colin Graff gets a 2-minute penalty for roughing. And as we hear, the play is under review. So let's wait and find out.
0: Yeah, that's as this happens, all Colin Graff does is stop and go right back at him. And before you know it, Belinskis drops his gloves and starts punching. Colin Graff doesn't drop his gloves. That at the very least is 2 5-and-a-10. And maybe you give Colin a 5 for fighting, but that's 2 5-and-a-10 for, you know, fighting someone who's not engaged.
1: Well, right now, Belinskis has a 5-minute major up on the board against him, although they haven't put it up on the board. Graff has a 2-minute minor for roughing. But they're reviewing everything to see exactly what they're going to call. And you have both referees looking at it on the iPad down at the edge of the penalty box, while Uvis Belinskis calmly takes a seat inside of the penalty box for Florida, watching the officials do that right in front of him. Meanwhile, Colin Graff looks none the worse for wear after taking a drink of water inside the penalty box. The Lincoln, Massachusetts native, such a valuable part of the Sharks. Boy, it's been quite a game tonight, hasn't it?
0: Yeah, there's been a tremendous amount of push. You obviously know that there's a physicalness to this Florida team. They try to out-muscle you. They try to be super aggressive. what I've been most impressed with is the composure that the Sharks have shown, the pushback that they've shown, and the ability to instigate and to not just react. And when you do that, you're putting a team who's typically been able to, for lack of a better word, bully teams in the Florida Panthers, and you're answering it every single time. And because of that, and it's not about fighting, I'm talking about the confrontations, because of that, you're really making them frustrated.
1: Well, they go after the Sharks' top guys, and then the Sharks come back and go after the skilled guys on the other side.
2: On the play, 26, Florida has a minor penalty for roughing, 5 minutes for fighting. San Jose at 51, 5 minutes for fighting.
1: All right.
0: We got a power play.
1: Power play for the Sharks as a result of that. You'll take it. That'll be the third Sharks man advantage coming up. So Florida gets 2 plus 5. And the Sharks get 5.
0: And Paul Maurice, obviously, for the Florida Panthers, is not happy about that. But the Sharks will go back on the power play here, and a real opportunity to put a stranglehold on this game.
1: Power plays courtesy of Power Business Technology, copiers and printers for your office needs. Don't forget, our next broadcast is Saturday right here at SAP Center. Jamal and I will be on the air at 6:30 p.m. Pacific Time, as the Los Angeles Kings come to town for the first time. That's always interesting. They get the chop going here at the tank. Off the faceoff, Sharks on the man advantage. Cagnoni to Smith. Quick pass out of the slot. Wennberg the drive off of that feed from Chernyshov. And that was just magnificent setup by the Sharks, but a good save by Akira Schmid.
0: Well, you know what they're trying to do. They're trying to use the aggressiveness of the Panthers on the kill to their advantage, and they do a masterful job. I actually think Wennberg can have one final pass over to Macklin on the back door.
1: Yeah, they'll talk about that later, but right now back to action. 3-0 San Jose leading it in game one of the regular season. Cleared by Florida back down the ice. Sharks are 1 for 2 on the power play, and they have a shorthanded goal today. 3-0 San Jose. Here's Cagnoni leading the attack. Makes the move of the blue line, spins and tried to drop it back to Will Smith, but that's a good job by Eller to read that and deflect it all the way down. Still, you like Lucas' jump when he's coming up ice with the puck, don't you?
0: Absolutely. He's a real smart player, playing with a ton of confidence, and you want him wanting the puck.
1: Here comes Celebrini taking the drop from Smith, moving down the left side of the ice, up to the blue line, guns it around, but unfortunately, nobody could grab it. It's all the way back into the San Jose territory. Minute 9 seconds left in the extra penalty. It's being served by Sam Bennett of Florida. Power play hockey for the Sharks moving in, but Sharks have to regroup, and they're going to call a penalty for interference here against San Jose, it looks like, as the Sharks' Cagnoni grabbed the puck when the play blew dead, and it is Luca Cagnoni on his way to the penalty box here to make it 4-on-4 for the next 59 seconds.
0: Yeah, that's unfortunate. Not the entries that they would like. 3 different opportunities, and on the third one, unfortunately, Luca, after he kicks this back, interferes with the Florida Panthers, and they do a good job of selling it and getting the call. So it'll be 4-on-4 for the next 59 seconds, and then the Panthers will go on the power play.
1: Bennett's out there, right side of Askarov. 3-0 Sharks. 4-on-4 here. That's a big face-off win for Michael Misa. Nurse behind the net takes his time, gets hit from Verhaeghe, gets back on his feet, protects the puck, gets it over to Kesslering, and Kesslering and Misa tip it out of the zone, but it winds up going into the bench. And your thoughts on all of that?
0: Yeah, I don't think Darnell Nurse is quite happy with that. Whether or not he put himself in that position, the Panthers player chose to cross-check him from behind. He just can't do that. Just because he turns doesn't mean you get to cross-check him from behind, but it wasn't called.
1: Faceoff right side of the goaltender, Askarov. Sharks win the draw. Nurse protects the puck. Stick handles away after taking the handoff from Kesslering. Nice knock forward, but it was overskated by Misa. So Bennett will cycle backwards. Check by Misa. Misa worked it free. Could be a breakaway for Sherwood. Moving in, shooting it up high, and a glove save made by Schmid. Had to take the shot. He knew that a man was charging back to catch him, but a good chance for Kiefer Sherwood there.
0: Yeah, great stick by Misa. Nice little play, and Sherwood standing still. Couldn't quite skate away, but maybe another stride and a half he could have waited, but good decision to make that shot.
1: Break in the action. This broadcast is coming to you from SAP Center at San Jose. 5:54 to go, second period. It's a 3-0 Sharks lead over Florida. Game one, you're listening to it on the San Jose Sharks Audio Network. Well, here we go. 28 seconds left in a 4-on-4, and look who's on the ice, Smith and Celebrini.
0: Yeah,
1: why not?
0: Absolutely. You know, just let them know that you got a 30-second shift here. Hopefully you get the puck and create something.
1: Off the faceoff now, controlled by the Panthers. They clear it out, but barely. Nolan Allen protects it away from Mikuláček. Stick handles with it up to the blue line. Flips across the rink. Zone entry there for Will Smith. Tried to force it in the direction of Jacob Trouba, but Celebrini goes back to play the puck back at center ice. Allen shoots in. Stop side of the net there by the goaltender, Akira Schmid, who's in nets to our left in the second period. 5:20 to go. Penalty on Florida is over. Panthers on the power play for 50 more seconds. Goodrow is on the ice with Celebrini on this PK at the moment. The Panthers move in. Celebrini makes the defensive play to knock it off the boards and get it out of the zone. 40 seconds left in a brief power play as Luca Cagnoni's finishing out his turn on the ice. Valinskas and Graff are in for majors for fighting. Right now in the neutral zone, Jones shoots in. Back behind the goal line, it's grabbed by Allen. Puts it forward. Goodrow, lead pass on the right, Celebrini. Moving in, puts on the brakes. Throws it in the direction of Goodrow. Deflected, but Barkley's got it in the corner. And will just use that to kill some more time.
0: Great decision there by Barkley Goodrow as he supports Macklin and then gets that puck below the goal line.
1: They converse about it on the bench now as here come the Panthers on the attack. Final 7 seconds of their power play. Reinhart tries to send it through everybody. And it played off the corner boards. Thrown toward the net by Brady Tkachuk. Blocked. Penalty is over. Back on the ice, Cagnoni. Another penalty coming up against the Sharks here as Reinhart shoots. Save made. Great defensive play by Sherwood. There was a space open in front of an end on the rebound. Now Sherwood getting together with Matthew Tkachuk. And Brady is standing nearby as Matthew Tkachuk and Darnell Nurse now have words. But a penalty, as I said, is coming up against the Sharks in this sequence.
0: Yeah, looks like it's going to be Darnell Nurse going back to the box here. Something happened behind the net as he cross-checked Matthew Tkachuk up high.
3: San Jose, number 25, and a 2-minute minor for cross-checking.
1: They're giving him cross-checking, as you hear there. So this will be the sixth power play for Florida.
0: And we talked about composure, not taking ill-advised penalties. So the Sharks go back to the kill. Real important that they get this kill and they get back to work. The unfortunate part, two of your better penalty killers are in the box. You've got Colin Graff in there and Darnell Nurse.
1: Off the faceoff now, Jones shoots, deflected by Allen wide. Power play hockey here for Florida. They send to the middle. The bump man, Reinhart, taps to the corner. Matthew Tkachuk back to Seth Jones. Back skates. Gives to Lundell. Top of the right circle. Down low to Matthew Tkachuk. Now to the middle. Reinhart to Lundell. Shot toward the net by Jones. Deflected away. And the Sharks break out. Wenberg's got some room. Picks up speed against Jones. On the backhand. Goes to the net. Save made by Schmid. Barkley Goodrow gets the rebound. Shorthanded. Throws it toward the front of the net. Through the crease and wide. And it'll be picked back up by Brady Tkachuk. His head's got to be spinning right now with the Sharks leading 3-0 and the Panther power play trying to move out. We're into the Sharks zone. Lundell backhands near side to Matthew Tkachuk. He's got Reinhart in front of the net. Matthew Tkachuk feeds it to Brady Tkachuk, but the play through the crease didn't hit anybody. Panthers keep in. Ekblad exchanges. Shoots. Blocked by Barkley Goodrow. From on his knees, he tried to clear it himself, couldn't do it, and the Panthers managed to keep in. Sherwood, good interception though. Knocked the puck away and deflected it over the glass and out of play. Panthers want an automatic call for delay of game over glass, but the officials rightly say it was deflected. No call.
0: Yeah, that was a stick battle, and rightly so. They keep the face up inside the defensive zone, but no penalty on the play, and a really good job of protecting the slot and the opportunity. Clearly, without Barkov, the number one option for them is looking for Reinhart, and the Sharks doing a great job sharing that slot responsibility and negating that opportunity.
1: Off the draw, loose in the right corner. Sent back to the point. Ekblad the shot. Save. Rebound. Score. That's Lavostarinen in front of the net. Ekblad taking the shot. And a little rebound goes down to Askarov's right, but Lavostarinen bangs it in. And the Panthers get on the board on the power play to make it 3-1.
0: Critical here, the last 2 minutes and 50 seconds of the second period. We talked about it at length. As this team matures and starts to understand the time, the score, and the situation, well, this is one of those situations to manage the game and play the game the right way here.
1: Well, the faceoff is dropped, and it's controlled by Florida. Sharks 3, Panthers 1. Now the Panthers will try to take advantage of that one goal and look for another one. They've got it in front of the Sharks net. Sent back to the point. Shot by Gudas, deflected wide. Rebound. Nice job by Misa there in a one-on-one battle with Eller, a more experienced player, but he couldn't clear. Eller got it back to the point. Quick shot. Glove save off Mikola, made by Askarov. And again, pushing, shoving, and Misa getting involved there, giving a little shot in the direction of Hathaway. Toffoli stepping into that. And it all gets separated with Boko Imama in the middle of all of it.
0: Yeah, they're just trying to create some chaos there in front of the net. Hathaway, not surprised he's in there. The Sharks do not. I love the pushback from the Sharks. They're not going to let them try to create that. And they don't take a penalty in process, but they certainly stand their ground.
1: 17:34 gone by in the second period. Apparently that third Sharks goal has been changed. Looks like Will Smith is going to get credit for his second goal as he tipped the puck in that little scramble in front of the net. So Macklin gets credit for a second assist. So that's how you read that one. Smith's second goal from Celebrini and Cagnoni. Meanwhile, the Panthers get on the board. Lavostarinen gets his first from Carter Verhaeghe. I think they should add an assist to Ekblad, who fed the puck toward the front of the net. We'll see if they do that. Ekblad again shooting it toward the goal, high and wide. Jacob Trouba's got Marchment breaking at center. He can get him the puck, but that's good coverage by the Panthers to intercept. They move back in. Matthew Tkachuk shooting it. Good block by Nolan Allen. Calmly tips it forward to Macklin Celebrini. Celebrini skates out. He crisscrosses, feeds Will Smith on the right, zone entry, looks back for Macklin breaking in. And again, a good stick by Florida knocked it the other way. Minute 40 remaining second period. Panthers would like to get a second one here to get closer to the Sharks. Big hit there by the Sharks. Ekblad and Celebrini coming together. Fans react to that. Ekblad's got it in deep. The veteran flips the puck off the corner boards. It's caromed over to Reinhardt. Turns it up the left boards, back to the point. Now he gets a return feed behind the net. Ricocheted off his skates. Will Smith back there with Kesselring to try to get it. Minute 10 remaining in the period. Centering attempt by Florida. Intercepted by Celebrini. Lifts it clear. And now the Sharks can get fresh skaters out there with a minute 5 left on the clock in the second. Here's a long headband feed for Florida. Lundell moving in. Shooting the puck high and wide. Lundell gets the rebound behind the net, courtesy of a teammate's pass, but Darnell Nurse checked it away. Fed up the near boards by the Sharks, knocked back the other way now by Reinhardt. 45 seconds left in the period. Mikola skates in from the point to the corner, fed it out toward the slot, batted away. Sharks kind of in defensive mode here, but now it's stolen away by Wenberg. Great play, and he uses the legs to get out to center. Down the right, cross the line, puts on the brakes against Bolinskis, holds it, feeds it back. Here comes the shot by Trouba. That didn't miss by much. Another shot by Orlov, deflected by Brady Tkachuk. He broke his stick on the play. Can the Sharks take advantage? 18 seconds left in the period as Graf got knocked off the puck. But Graf pursues, pokes the puck free, went off the side of the net, and the Panthers having trouble clearing it. They finally do get it out. 8 seconds to go in the period. You got to play all the way to the end here as Lavostarinen, who's got the goal, moves into the Sharks zone but loses on the check. Barkley Goodrow got it free, and the horn sounds, ending another intense 20 minutes of action here at SAP Center. Sharks 3, Panthers 1. The shots on goal in the second period reading 13 for the Panthers, a two-period total of 19. And the Sharks only 7, a two-period total of 18. Couple of notes. Michael Misa returned after getting shaken up, but Alexander Barkov looked very upset and angry as he went off the ice with an apparent lower body injury. Remember, he's coming back from that serious knee surgery that kept him out all of last season. And that would be a devastating blow to Florida if something else like that cropped up again. At the end of two, it is a 3-1 Sharks lead over Florida. Back after this on the San Jose Sharks Audio Network. Here we go, third period. Sharks on the attack right away. Shot by Jacob Trouba from the point. It's turned aside by Akira Schmid, who's in net to our right for this final frame. San Jose 3, Florida 1. Here comes Ivar Stenberg. First NHL game tonight. Twisting at center on Verhaeghe. Across the line. Lead pass for Colin Graf breaking in. And Bennett just got a little piece of the puck. Turnaround shot now by Wennberg right on. Save made by Akira Schmid. And boy, Stenberg generating all of that now as we get going in the third period.
0: Yeah, and he does a great job protecting that puck just inside the blue line in the offensive zone. There was an opportunity there for the Florida Panther back checker to get that away, but he was intuitive enough to keep that protected. He does a nice job getting that over to Colin Graf.
1: Celebrini line steps onto the ice now. Minute and 2 seconds gone by in the third. A little check by Kesselring. Smith slides it back toward the Panthers' blue line. An alert skate back by Balinskas beats his man to the puck. Now Balinskas sends ahead. Brady Tkachuk goes over to Lars Eller. And the veteran stick handles up to the red line and shoots into the Shark zone. Kessel rings back with Smith to get it. They combine, but Balinskas' nice effective pinch kept it in play. Yet the Sharks are first to it. Darnell Nurse tosses it forward. Can't get it out. And again, an effective play by the D keeps it in for Florida. That's what they're known for. The Sharks now slipping away from it. It's Mason Marchment knocking it forward to Celebrini. The captain skates to center ice, shoots one in, and heads to the bench on the line change. Minute 45 gone by, third period. Will Smith has a pair of goals. Macklin Celebrini has two assists. And the Sharks have a goal from Mason Marchment. It is a 3-1 Sharks lead over the Florida Panthers, who have a goal from Etu Luostarinen. On the point, shot by Gudas is whistling wide of the net. Kept in by Kulikov. Veteran skates on Cagnoni behind the net. Centering attempt for Luostarinen. Cagnoni just got a little piece of that with some help from the forwards. And the Sharks bend and don't break on that play in front.
0: A real heads-up play by Cagnoni to get to the front of the net with a good stick position, deflecting that away.
1: Kulikov, who looks pretty effective in his veteran season, throws it back behind the San Jose goal line. And cleared back out by the Sharks. Good pass to Foley. It's a breakaway. Moving in by himself. The quick shot by Misa is a save made by the goaltender Schmid. What a play there by the Sharks.
0: Well, I'll tell you what. Matthew Tkachuk had Misa lined up and just missed him. Thankfully, he did because that allowed him to get in on that breakaway.
1: Now Misa dumps in as he's hit from behind there by Gudas. It goes into the corner. Sharks forecheck taken away by Barkley. Goodrow just jumped onto the ice. Make that Zach Ostapchuk on the left wing side. It'll be cleared back to center ice. Now the rest of that line can step out. Ostapchuk lost it. Coming back the other way now, Verhaeghe. He's a 30-goal scorer three times in his career. Dumps it behind the San Jose net. The Sharks break out. Ostapchuk can skate. He almost got to the puck, but Seth Jones can skate too, and he gets there. And the Panthers hold on. They dump it into the Sharks zone. Dumped around the boards now. Ostapchuk and Sherwood combine to poke it out. Nice steal by Sherwood. Stick handling. He's got Trouba moving up ice. Gives him the puck on the right. Moves in. A centering feed for Ostapchuk. They couldn't quite negotiate contact. Instead, it's Ostapchuk left corner. Panthers zone. It's checked away. Good job by Florida to poke it out. Now moving down the right wing. It's Reinhardt losing on the check to Nurse with that quick stick that he's got. And the Sharks able to push it out. 16:13 to go, third period. It is a 3-1 Sharks lead. Here's the Panther attack. They're going to push as hard as they can here. Brady Tkachuk on with Eller and Reinhardt now as the line's flipping around a little bit here for Coach Paul Maurice. Dumped around the boards, near side. Balinskas keeps in to Eller. Eller looks for Brady Tkachuk, but he'll get it away there from Nurse. Headed over to Eller near side. Turns away from Wenberg's check. Feeds it back. Gets a return pass. Eller shooting it. That's a good block by the Sharks. Wenberg bounces it off the right boards. And Kesselring jumps up and skates out. Michael Kesselring with that long reach. Gets knocked down to the ice by Balinskas. Kesselring wanted a penalty on that play, it looked like. But he got it in deep anyhow and makes his way back to the San Jose bench. Cagnoni's on the ice now defensively with Orlov. Feeds it forward. Here's a pass to Celebrini. He stick handles away from trouble. Throws it toward the net up high. And it's wide of the net. It was a nifty play by Celebrini right there.
0: Yeah, his ability to stop up and understand that time and space lets the crowd go by him. and then likes the traffic he sees, so he gets to the net.
1: Will Smith pokes it free in his own zone, but couldn't get it out. Kulikov sends toward the net, they score! A bad deflection in front, Kulikov just tossing it to the middle of traffic, and somehow it gets banked home. It goes bouncing through Askarov, and suddenly at 5:01 of the third, it's the Sharks 3 and the Panthers 2.
0: Yeah, an unfortunate bounce there as that puck gets just whipped to the front of the net, ends up going off of, I believe, Vilmanis as he heads to the net, and really nothing that Askarov can do there as that puck inadvertently gets deflected and ends up going through his legs.
1: Now all Kulikov did was send it toward the net. I thought it might have gone off of Orlov on the way in or off of somebody defensively there. Vilmanis was positioned in front. Looks like he did get a piece of the puck. So Vilmanis getting credit. Hey, they're giving credit to Lulos Dorinin for this goal. So it did bounced off of somebody. Vilmanis was in front of the goal. Now it's Matthew Tkachuk. Score! He ties the game! Matthew Tkachuk in the slot, rings it off the right post and past Askarov. Suddenly it's tied up 3-3.
0: Well, they get the puck in and defensively they don't close quick enough. And the Sharks...
1: 17 seconds apart, two goals.
0: Yeah, an unfortunate play there as Matthew Tkachuk finds that quiet area in the slot. Initially, that puck is under control. You have it in a good spot. You don't win the battle along the boards. And when that happens, creates a turnover. And Bennett steals that puck from Misa and immediately passes it to the slot. And Tkachuk does the rest, wiring it home.
1: So, at 5:01, Lovos Dorinin gets his second goal of the night and of the season from Kulikov and Lundell. 17 seconds later, Matthew Tkachuk gets his first of the season. And it is a 3-3 tie. Well, here comes the challenge, right? You knew it was going to happen. You knew this would not be a waltz in the park for the Sharks against a team like Florida. Let's see what happens. Panthers going to the attack here in the third. Sharks have just got to get themselves back to their game. They throw to center ice. Brady Tkachuk knocks it back the other way with a backhand off the right boards. It's now Kesselring. Throws it up the ice. All the way down. No icing on the play. So it'll be stop side of the net by Schmid. He leaves it there for defenseman Seth Jones. Plenty of time left in this one. 13:55 on the clock. Shots 22-19 in favor of the Sharks. San Jose just looking for more opportunities here, and they just got to settle things down. Cagnoni, nice bank pass. Got it ahead to Barkley Goodrow down the right. Races in, drops it back. Cagnoni, stick handle, shoots one toward the net. That was blocked by Gudas in front and went wide of the goal. Good pinch by the Sharks. Orlov to keep it in play. It pops back. Cagnoni keeps it in. Feeds left side. Orlov sends toward the net, deflected wide. Barkley Goodrow near side feed. Trying to set up Sherwood, but it's off the stick. Nice play by Cagnoni with some nifty stick work. Backhands it across the rink under pressure. And Orlov goes back. Sherwood, the shot blocked down low. And oh, it was a play for Orlov from Ostapchuk, but they just couldn't quite connect. And it's cleared by Florida. How about Luca Cagnoni there?
0: Unbelievable play, walking the line. We talk about his poise, obviously, and his understanding of time and space. He does a tremendous job walking the line and makes a great backhand pass. That creates a real opening there. Sherwood gets it to the net. And then you're right, partner. You see a great opportunity by Ostapchuk because he doesn't just turn and try to wire it. He looks to slide it to the back door. It's real smart heads-up offensive play. Unfortunately, he can't connect with Orlov.
1: Well, the Sharks make the defensive change. They put out Allen and Trouba. And onto the ice steps Macklin Celebrini. Celebrini, Marchman, and Smith up front. Face-off coming up right side. Goaltender Akira Schmid. 6:53 gone by in the third. Sharks 3, Panthers 3. San Jose was up 3-0, and the Panthers have fought back. Here's a play to Trouba. Shoots to the net. Save made! And covered up by Schmid. With Marchman in there, grinding it out against a couple of guys. Trouba coming in with his 2 cents, but the linesman stepping in and separating everyone.
0: Really good job on the face-off play there. As that puck, I love how Will Smith rolls around up top. That allows Trouba to go down the dot line. He does just that and gets that puck to the net, looking for action.
1: A break in the action. 6:58 gone by in the third. We're at SAP Center at San Jose, and the score is the Sharks 3 and the Panthers 3. We'll come back after this on the San Jose Sharks Audio Network. Take your best shot with the Sharks Foundation at Slap Shots and Swings. 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
4: It's going to be fun.
0: That sounds unbelievable.
1: Face-off controlled by the Panthers. They bounce it down the ice. No icing. Zorloff and Cagnoni back to get it. How about Cagnoni? Under pressure. Bounced one off the inboard and got it to Misa. Just a subtle little play, but the Sharks were able to exit trouble because of it.
0: Yeah, tremendous amount of poise, and you know, a heavy forechecking team, he's still able to make good plays.
1: Toffoli deflects a Cagnoni pass down the ice, and now it's Chernyshov moving it over into the offensive zone with Miso's help. Feed it back to the point man. Cagnoni gets it, tees it up, didn't get all of it, and put it just wide. Little pinch by Orlov keeps it in play, but a good effort by Florida knocks one out. That was Lundell that chipped it back to the Sharks' blue line. But Cagnoni turning it off the inboards as he's checked. Left it there for Toffoli. He and Trouba start to move it out for San Jose. Jacob Trouba lifts up the left side. Got it ahead to Marchment as the Sharks change lines. Mason Marchment with a goal today. Shoots one in, but it's coming back the other way. Florida gets Brady Tkachuk on it. He shoots a long one, but that is turned aside by Askarov. Now, Askarov's given up three goals. Two goals against 17 seconds in the third period. To the Rostarine in his second of the night from Kulikov and Lundell at 5:01. Then at 5:18, Matthew Tkachuk from Sam Bennett. However, he's made some really big saves in this game.
0: I think he's been tremendous. Done a great job of not allowing a lot of rebounds and, you know, sorting through a lot of traffic in front of him.
1: So back inside the offensive zone, the Sharks trying to get it to Will Smith, but knocked away by Mikola. And Mikola skates out for Florida right to left. From the red line, he shoots in. 11:40 remaining in the game. A 3-3 score. Celebrini makes the defensive play, and Brady Tkachuk gets it forward. Could be a break for Will Smith. Down the left, cross the line, puts on the brakes. Looks for Macklin breaking in, but Eller and Jones combine to defend it away. Not cleared out. Kesselring holds in. Makes a stick handling move. Gets knocked down by Eller. Lost it. 2-on-1 developing for Florida. Bennett down the left side. Moving in. Throwing it off to the right. Great defensive play by Nurse. The only man back to get his stick on that to knock it aside. Now it's fed forward to Stenberg. Ivar Stenberg feeds on the right. Here's Kesselring trying to throw it back to Stenberg. Got the zone entry. Stenberg cutting behind the net. Behind the back centering attempt for Celebrini. Knocked away there by Gudas. But some magical work there by Stenberg in the offensive end.
0: Just a smart player, understanding where the holes are, and almost makes a fantastic play to the short side to Macklin.
1: Gunned around the boards by San Jose, back to the neutral zone. Stopped off of Graf's stick, recovered by Stenberg for a second, but loses on the check to Bennett, who diagonally dumps into the Shark zone. Matthew Tkachuk knocks down a pass, gets it to his brother Brady, shot in the slot up high, blocked by the defense. Darnell Nurse, good muscular effort to get control of that play and knock it out of the zone. That allows the Sharks to gain control and recycle backwards.
0: Yeah, the Sharks want to get a change, which they do, of their defense, and actually a wholesale change, all the forwards changing as well.
1: Cagnoni and Orlov look solid today. They play catch with it, feeding it forward now. Down the left side is Barkley Goodrow, gaining the zone with Ostapchuk's help. Now Sherwood and Ostapchuk keep it in play. Big Zach Ostapchuk working hard there against Kulikov on defense. Put it up off the stick of Sherwood. Too bad he couldn't control that because he was in good position on the left circle. Instead, Luostarina, two goals tonight, has never scored a hat trick, able to push it forward. Knocked ahead now and bounced down by Goodrow up to the blue line, stopped by Mikola, and Seth Jones will carry it out for Florida. Dump behind the Sharks' net. Cagnoni couldn't clear it out. He has another chance behind his net. Moves up the right side with a backhander. Got it forward, but unfortunately Sherwood watched it bounce off the backhand side of the stick. Here's Florida recovering it. Eller and Brady Tkachuk moving in. They are defended closely by Cagnoni and by Goodrow, and it's poked out to center ice, and here comes Misa on. Misa across the line, shoots it toward the net. That went off the defenseman Balinskas, and that made it a changeup. Tough to save, but somehow the goaltender Schmid was able to stop it, and the Panthers clear it out. Back the other way come the Sharks. Things are opening up a bit. Toffoli, lead pass, Misa breaking in. Couldn't quite handle the puck on a stick. I think he was looking up to make a play, and the puck just lost his control. Mesa kept it in for a second. Bounce forward by Florida. It's fed off the boards to the neutral zone, but the Sharks are gaining in confidence and in pressure as they dump it back into the zone. But it comes all the way around back to center ice again. So Allen and Trouba will handle it there. Feed for Toffoli from the red line, tips it all the way down. Sharks need the line change. They pull that Mesa line off and put the Celebrini line back on. Nice little steal by Marchman. Poked that by Smith for Celebrini. Knocked away. Sent off the boards. Marchman's going to get it down the right. Puts on the brakes across the line. Trying to protect the puck as Kulikov checks him. The Panthers had numbers there, and Verhaeghe feeds it ahead to Bennett down the left wing. He's got Ekblad breaking down the middle lane. Getting back defensively was Darnell Nurse. He grabs the puck near corner, throws behind his goal line. Matthew Tkachuk is in there against Kesselring. Nice impressive play by Kesselring to win the battle along the boards. And Celebrini just pokes it out.
0: Yeah, that's a really good job by Kesselring as he was surprised. Behind him was Matthew Tkachuk trying to steal that puck, but he leveraged, got underneath the stick and won the battle.
1: But here come the Panthers again. 3-3 the score, 7:40 to go in the third. At SAP Center at San Jose. Fed to the slot. Trouble in front. And a chance there for Florida as the puck post wide by Gilmanis. Around the far board, Stenberg lifts one ahead. Got it out. Here's Wenberg protecting the puck. Loses on the check in the neutral zone, though, as Florida got numbers back to sweep it away from his control. 7:20 to go on the clock. Third period. Sharks knock it forward. Nice pass by Stenberg. Down the right for Graf. Winds up and tries to blast it. But that extra moment of lifting his stick allowed Jones to get his stick in there and partially block it and push it wide of the goal.
0: Yeah, Florida's ability to defend the defensive zone is really impressive. The Sharks are going to have to get pucks behind their D and put those pucks in good areas.
1: Tip to the middle of the ice. Nice play. Here comes Sherwood down the left side. Shoots one from the left circle. A good on-his-knees save by the goaltender Akira Schmid, who's had an increasing role in this contest for Florida.
0: Yeah, and that's a really good example there on that zone exit of taking advantage of an aggressive defender for the Panthers. Barkley Goodrow does a great job bumping that back to a streaking Kiefer Sherwood, and he does the rest and gets a great shot off.
1: A break in the action. This broadcast is coming to you from SAP Center at San Jose. 6:53 left in regulation. The score, the Sharks 3, the Panthers 3. This is the San Jose Sharks Audio Network. Tune in to the next exciting broadcast of Sharks Hockey. Jamal and I will be on the air at 6:30 Pacific time on Saturday for the first confrontation with the Sharks and the LA Kings right here at the Shark Tank. And that will be an exciting game, too.
0: Absolutely. Anytime you're playing a cross-state rival, a division rival, those are huge games.
1: It'll be the first time we've seen the LA Kings without Anze Kopitar in over 20 years. Amazing. What a career.
0: Yeah, he was a special player. Played the game the right way.
1: Here come the Panthers, 3-3 the score. Good defense by Celebrini, back-checking on Mikkola there. Now he protects the puck and angles it off the boards and gets it at least out of danger. But it's Mikkola, the big guy, getting back for Florida. He's checked by Will Smith as he moves up the right side of the ice. One hand on the stick, he backhands into the Shark zone. Fed inside the San Jose territory. Mikkola again keeps it in. One man on this shift, all Mikkola here as he makes his way back to the bench after some good efforts. Carter Verhaeghe is always dangerous. Tried to center it there. Blocked. Now Nolan Allen combines with Marchment to knock it free. Poked out by Smith. Not quite out of the zone. Gloved down, though, by Trouba. Protects it in the middle and takes it himself up the left side for the Sharks. 3-3 the score. 6 minutes to go in the third. As Trouba reaches the red line, he dumps in. Celebrini is in forechecking as Florida sends up the boards. Graf just jumped on the ice. Finished his check at the near side. But Florida shrugs that off. They get it to the red line. Brady Tkachuk moves in with Eller and with Reinhardt and dumps it in. Fed back to the point. Don't forget, Barkov is normally the center on this line, but he has been out with an injury since earlier in this game. That's a big factor. Florida showing some gumption and coming back to tie this contest. 3-3 the score. Sharks lift it out. San Jose's just got to find a way to get one more. As they change the lines, put out Toffoli on the ice, forechecking right now. Looking for the play. It's Toffoli, Mesa, and Chernyshov with Cagnoni and Orlov on D. Orlov defends. Cagnoni blocks a pass toward the front of the net. It's up in the air, hits the netting back behind the goal line. And so we get a stoppage with 5:05 remaining in the game, at least in regulation. This broadcast is coming to you from SAP Center at San Jose. The score, the Sharks 3, the Panthers 3. This is the San Jose Sharks Audio Network. Nail-biting time here at SAP Center at San Jose. It's a 3-3 tie. 5:05 to play. It's been a good one.
0: Yeah, it really has. And these are the moments that you learn and you grow as a group. And you certainly want to find ways to win these types of games. Got to find ways to get pucks behind the defense of Florida.
1: Off the draw, Balinskas. Checked by Toffoli as he moves down the left boards. In the shark zone, throws behind the net to Etu Luostarinen. He guns it around the boards. Fed back toward the net by the point man. Good stop. Two stops. Maybe a third one right here by Askarov. But the rebound is kicked out to the far boards. A bouncer, and Florida is on it. Good defense by Cagnoni. Kicks the puck in his skates behind the net. And it'll be picked back up here by Orlov, who knocks it forward. Tipped to the middle of the ice by Chernyshov, looking for Misa. He won't get it. Fed down the ice by Florida. Is it icing? No. Both teams changing on the fly now, as Cagnoni is making his way back to the bench, but his defense partner, Orlov, is back behind the Sharks net with the puck waiting for the fresh skaters. Watched by a forechecking Tkachuk. That's Matthew Tkachuk. Both Tkachuks on this team now. It is taken by Orlov, taking his time. Now starting to move it out.
0: I'd like to see Askarov move out and push Tkachuk away from the net to give his defense a little more time.
1: Good point by you. Is now down the left wing side. It'll be gunned into the zone by the Sharks. Graf winding it along the left boards with Wenberg's help. They work it free, but Florida has numbers over there. They're able to break out. Here's Verhaeghe making the move on Trouba. There goes the stick of Verhaeghe. He thought the Trouba should have gotten a penalty for that, but they don't call it. Trouba takes the advantage and throws behind the net. Couldn't get it. Matthew Tkachuk gives it back to Verhaeghe, who's got a stick back. Fed back toward the point. Nice keep in by Kulikov. That was a really good job by him with his backhand to keep the pressure on. Matthew Tkachuk, who's got a goal. Feeds it to the slot. Good play by Bennett right on goal. Save made by Askarov. Rebound bounce to the near side. Trouba wins a battle with Matthew Tkachuk. Sharks clear it out, but they need a change with 3:20 left in regulation. It's a little nerve-wracking as the Panthers have had the better of the play lately.
0: Yeah, they really have, and it's now time for the Sharks to push back here with 3 minutes left.
1: Well, they put Celebrini on the ice with Smith and Marchment. Allen and Kesselring now on defense. As Marchment is back defensively. Checked by Eller, who kind of tripped over a stick and fell down. Sharks clear it. Will it be icing? No. 2:55 left in regulation. 3-3 the score. Smith is in forechecking. Panthers lifted over his head. And all the way down, not far enough for icing for Ekblad. So the Sharks back to get it as the Panthers change. 2:40 left on the clock in the third. Long dump ahead by Nurse, tipped off of the stick, deep to the zone. Comes around the boards, Luostarinen, checked there by Nurse, but he gets it back. Takes a look across the rink, feeds Lundell. He's down the left across the line, throws to the middle of the ice. Balinskas, make that Vilmanis, is able to tip it wide of the net. Wrong Latvian. Dump behind the goal line. Grabbed by Luostarinen. Two goals. Sanders in front. A quick shot by Lundell. That's a good stick save and a big one by Askarov with 2:15 left on the clock.
0: Oh, massive save there. It was a great opportunity for the high slot. They're changing sides and then they're looking for that slot play. And you've got to be really careful as the offside winger to get back to the slot quickly.
1: We're down to the final 2 minutes of play in regulation. Here come the Panthers on the attack to the Sharks line. Matthew Tkachuk is stood up to with the blue line by Cagnoni, so the Panthers regroup. And on the left wing side, Balinskas at the blue line shoots one in. Orlov back to get it with Cagnoni. Good puck protection by Cagnoni up against the boards. Clock continues to tick. Work free by Cagnoni. A nice backhand play off the boards to an open spot, but the Sharks couldn't get it. Kept in by Florida. Here comes the shot toward the net. Where is it? It's blocked by Matthew Tkachuk's skate. And now a nice little battle win by Orlov. Poked at by the Sharks, not out of the zone, but they get a second chance. And here's Dmitry Orlov moving left to right. To center, winds up, shoots one toward the net, and a stick save made from 65 feet out by the goaltender Akira Schmid. It's all the way back to the Sharks line. But calmly skating over there is Jacob Trouba for San Jose. And it's 8 seconds to go in the third period. They get the Celebrini line out there. Dumped in by Florida as it came out of the zone. Offside the call. Probably just as well to get a little bit of a reset here for the Sharks.
0: Yeah, and you can tell every time that puck comes up, the Panthers do such a good job through the neutral zone of reloading that even with the slash support, it's tough to soften them up. You've got to be intentional about getting those pucks behind their D and getting in.
1: Faceoff dropped. Controlled by the Panthers. Minute to go in regulation. Kulikov dumped it in. Allen and Trouba dump it around the boards, and it's deflected. Here comes San Jose. Celebrini, lead pass. Wenberg down the right. Makes a nice move on Eller. Cuts in. Tries to backhand it to the slot, but a sliding block.

0: displayed on this play. They know it was kind of a dirty play there as Sherwood tries to shoot that puck. But what's more important right now with 17 seconds left in regulation is to go on the power play.
1: What are they going to call him for? Let's get the call here from the officials.
2: Florida 77, minor penalty roughing.
1: Minor penalty for roughing to Nico Mikola. So the big guy goes into the box, and we've got a power play from Power Business Technology. Copiers and printers for your office needs. And you know, there's 17.9 seconds left in the third. Even if the Sharks don't score, they get the power play in OT.
0: Yes, which is 4-on-3, which is perfect.
1: It's been a tight third period. Florida has had the slight better chances. But now the Sharks are on that Power Business Technology power play for the final 17.9 seconds.
0: They want to end it right now.
1: Do it now. Win the faceoff offensive zone. It's Wenberg against Lundell. Sharks get the draw, but then we have a false start. Wenberg's not happy with that. So here we go. They'll do it again. Wenberg steps in against Lundell. Right side of Akira Schmid. They square up, puck drop, poked forward by Wenberg, and it's cleared by Seth Jones all the way down. Only 10 seconds left in the period. Maybe time for a rush here. Let's see what Luca Cagnoni can do. He gets it from his own blue line. Long pass ahead, Chernyshov. Walks across the line, 3 seconds left, dumps it in, but Florida protects. Little bump there at the end of the period for Ekblad and Wenberg, but that's not going to amount to much. And we will have overtime in the first game of the season for San Jose Sharks hockey.
0: Let's go. Unbelievable. What an effort by the Sharks. Now they have a real opportunity on the power play here for a minute 48 seconds. 4-on-3. And you know they'll be drawing something up here. As the head of the power play there, Brian Wiseman, will have that clipboard out. As he does.
1: Shots on goal in the third period, 9-7 in favor of Florida. Totals 26 apiece after 60 minutes of action. Let's go through the summary. Mason Marchman in the first period getting the first goal of the season and a long shot from 60 plus feet out. That came at 14:20 of the game. 1-0 San Jose under one. Then Smith and Celebrini executing some magic in the second. Smith getting credit for both goals. One of them, his first career shorthanded goal and point, assisted by Celebrini for Macklin's first career shorthanded point. Then on the power play, Smith getting credit for tipping the puck past the goaltender Schmid after Celebrini looked like he wrapped it in, but the puck was technically on the goal line, so Celebrini settles for his second assist. Smith gets his second goal at 10:37 on the power play, and Luca Cagnoni gets his first assist of the year with a nice zone entry. Etu Luostarinen in the second period, though, scored at 17:10 to make it a 3-1 game to get the Panthers' rally started. Lars Eller and Aaron Ekblad assisted on that play on the power play. Then at 5:01 of the third, Luostarinen, his second goal of the game and of the season from Kudakoff and Lundell, makes it 3-2. And then, just 17 seconds later at 5:18, Matthew Tkachuk gets his first of the year from Sam Bennett, and that's why we're all even at 3. Alexander Barkov has left the game and has not returned with a lower body injury. That is very concerning for the Florida Panthers. But right now, nobody's thinking about that. We're thinking about this game that's on the line. A 4-on-3 Power Business Technology power play for the Sharks to start overtime. They begin with Celebrini, Wenberg, Smith, and Cagnoni. And off the draw, the Sharks have it. Celebrini gets it back to Cagnoni at the Sharks line. And here we go with overtime. Cagnoni will simply drop it back to Macklin, and here comes Celebrini through center to his left. Stick handles across the line, drop for Smith, fires it across the ice to Cagnoni, right wing half boards, moves back toward the point, cycles off to his left, he's got Smith, he goes to Celebrini, who grabs the puck, crisscrosses with Cagnoni, gives Luca the puck, who shoots, stick save, made by Schmid. Rebound kept in. Power play for the Sharks in overtime. Smith to Celebrini. Back to Will Smith, top of the left circle. He's back to Celebrini. Now it's back to Smith. Smith on the left circle will crisscross with Celebrini and drop him the puck. Macklin looking to get it through. Another drop pass. There's Cagnoni. Cagnoni wants to shoot it. He does. It's wide. He thought about passing to Celebrini, but he decided to take the shot, and I say more power to him on that.
0: Great job. The reason why he shot it is because he knew the goaltender could not see that puck, and really good job net front, as always, by Wendell.

0: Wendberg.
1: 45 seconds on the power play. Sharks move in. Wendberg drops Celebrini. The shot! It's blocked. Rebound swept out by Celebrini into the corner. And it's taken back by Florida. And the shorthanded Panthers just killing some time here. As Reinhardt, checked by Celebrini and Wendberg, work it free. Cagnoni right back with Smith. Rink wide. Celebrini will drop it back to him. Mises on the ice. Smith has it. Over to Cagnoni. Cagnoni to Celebrini. Back to Luca Cagnoni. Now to Smith. Shoots! I'm not sure if he got a piece of it or not, but it ended up going wide. Smith digs it free. Shovels back to Cagnoni. Now to Macklin. Celebrini. Right circle. Stick handle. Shoots! Deflected wide. Rebound near side. Smith has it. Holds on. Power play for the Sharks. Over. Here's Mesa moving in. Backhand shot right on. Save made. Mesa. Another shot falling to the ice. And it's knocked wide and cleared all the way down by Florida. This will be icing against the Panthers.
2: What a great job by Mesa as he collects that pass from the goal line and he takes it to the net strong. And good on Schmid because he holds his ground and makes a tremendous couple of saves. But you've got to like that play from the youngster. Mesa takes that puck to the net hard with eyes on ending this game.
1: Well, here we are. Third period. A big comeback for Florida. Now in overtime. 3:05 to go. Faceoff coming up to the right side of Akira Schmid. We're back to 3-on-3. It's Wendberg, Chernyshov, and Trouba for the Sharks. Against Kulikov and Mikula defensively for Florida. And Sam Reinhardt, the lone forward. Can the Sharks take advantage here? Wendberg wants Reinhardt to get thrown out of the circle. Now they drop the puck, and who's going to win the draw? Wendberg really struggles for it. Gets the faceoff win, dumps behind the net, but there's Mikula to get it. And the big defenseman is able to whirl away from the forecheck of Chernyshov. They fight for it. Nice body hit against Mikula by Chernyshov. And the puck stays deep in the offensive end. What's Wendberg going to do now? He tries to hold on to it. He's hit hard by Kulikov. They fight for it. Work three by Chernyshov. He moves in. But no. They're going to call a penalty or maybe a hand pass. A hand pass in overtime. Unfortunate against San Jose.
2: Yeah, what a heck of a battle on the boards. First by Chernyshov as he tracks down the defender. And doesn't allow Mikula to get out of the zone after he had lost the faceoff. Just an unbelievable effort that was matched by Wendberg. They end up with a whistle.
1: Faceoff dropped at center. Now the Panthers go to the attack. It's Matthew Tkachuk whirling back toward his own blue line. Nice bit of stick work there against Mason Marchment. Moves down the right wing side, puts on the brakes, throws it back. Seth Jones puts it off the stick of Bennett. And it kind of dangerously bounced in front of the net, but it's headmanned out of the zone by Trouba. It's a break for Marchman. Moving in, spinning off a check. Backhand shot. Oh, it's just wide. So close for Mason Marchman with 2:16 left in overtime. Back the other way come the Panthers. Matthew Tkachuk walking in, trying the shot, deflected wide. Batted down by Celebrini behind the goal line. And taken back by the Sharks. And here's Trouba pushing it forward to Smith. Sends it across the rink for a breaking Celebrini. Bats down the puck, gains the zone, slips away, dropped it back. Oh, it's over the stick, bouncing away from Cagnoni. Otherwise, he had a point-blank chance.
2: Yeah, a heck of a play by Macklin at the end of his shift.
1: Here comes Will Smith again. Lead pass, Cagnoni, shoots, score! First National Hockey League goal for Luca Cagnoni, and it's a game winner in overtime, and Will Smith gets his third point of the night. The Sharks bench empties, and the crowd erupts at the Shark Tank as San Jose is victorious against Florida in the first game of what's going to be a memorable season.
2: What a play in overtime. Will Smith gets the puck. Luca Cagnoni with tremendous understanding of the time and space jumps up for the play to create that mini two-on-one. And he doesn't hang on to this puck for very long. Collects the pass and rips it through the five hole of Schmid to end this game.
1: Wow, what a finish. Time of the goal, 3 minutes, 14 seconds of overtime. Sharks 4 and the Panthers 3. Just soak it in, folks. This is the beginning of what could be a very great season.
2: Well, and you know what? You've got to be happy for this group. All the expectation, all the excitement in the offseason. Askarov was unbelievable. And you know what's most impressive for me with Askarov is he showed some really, really unbelievable mental toughness. Probably was not happy to have this game get tied up after the pushback, but he stood his ground and he played unreal through the rest of the third period when they were pushing. And let's be honest, that last 10 minutes of the third period, before they got their power play, Florida was pushing and hunting for that fourth goal, and Askarov was really good.
1: Also, at times early in the game, he made some big saves. The other side of the ice, you got to credit Akira Schmid, too. He made some big stops as well.
2: Yeah, he did. And you know what? Good on the Sharks. This is not an easy game to start with, but I'll tell you what, this is something you can build a lot of confidence in, winning a huge game like this. What an effort by the whole team.
1: Well, the San Jose Sharks get a couple of points from Macklin Cetabrini. Both assists, two goals and an assist for Will Smith. And Luca Cagnoni, the game-winning goal. Sharks are 1-0 on the season, and the Panthers fall back to 1-1. Stand by, we got more coming up on the San Jose Sharks Audio Network.
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1: I'm Dan Rusinowski, along with Jamal Mayers. What a finish for San Jose Sharks hockey, and an absolutely thrilled group of people. 17,435 sold-out crowd at SAP Center at San Jose, enjoying the drama of a 3-0 lead. A Florida Panthers comeback to tie the game, and then, in overtime, Luca Cagnoni, in his 10th NHL contest, getting his very first National Hockey League goal for the winner. Will Smith, 2 goals and 1 assist. Macklin Cetabrini, 3 assists. And all is well in Sharkville.
2: Yeah, just a heck of an effort from the goaltender, Askarov, all the way out. Everybody contributing, everybody playing hard against a very difficult opponent that came into this game with eyes on getting back to the top of the mountain. And I'll tell you what, if this is a measuring stick, this is a confidence booster for the San Jose Sharks and the way that they played tonight and the way that they showed the resilience of what you're going to need to do. And although you have a 3-1 lead, you want to find a way to finish the game. Unfortunately, they end up tying it up. Then, talk about resilience, then you have the mental toughness that, okay, now we have a power play, an opportunity on a power play, and you don't score on the power play in overtime. You continue to push. You continue to find a way, and you have other guys stepping up. And how unreal for Luca Cagnoni to score his first NHL goal in overtime to win a game.
1: Also, the Sharks showed that even against a team as physical as Florida, they were not going to be pushed around and they were going to initiate. Jacob Trouba certainly set the tone early with that. He had an outstanding very first game as a Shark, and right now he's our guest with Jamal.
2: Hey, Jacob, first of all, congratulations on a huge win to start this season. What can you say about your group's resilience? You were up 3-1, end up tying it, but you guys kept going and kept fighting.
3: Yeah, just kept going. I think we got a lot to learn, but I think that's a pretty good sign from the first game to get off to a pretty good start. Stumbled, I guess, there a little bit and found a way to come back. And even just to get a point and get it into overtime, that's a big point to hang on to. And then Cags found a way to get us that second one. So obviously everybody feels good.
2: Well, obviously good on you stepping up when they're trying to take advantage of Macklin. And there was absolutely no hesitation on your part to jump in there.
3: Yeah, I think early in the year, like building a team, I think this is something we want to do. And I think you look at Graffer standing up for Stenny, same thing. I think it's a guy getting in there and making a new guy, a young guy, feel comfortable and being a part of this group. And that's, I guess, slow steps to building a group over the course of a year, and pretty good first step.
2: I'm assuming you didn't know much about Askarov before coming here. What has impressed you the most about him, and not in general, but especially tonight?
3: I mean, I think the simplicity of his game. He never really seems to be out of position or flailing around or making crazy desperate saves because he's always so positionally good. And I mean, that's what you want in a goalie. He makes the big save, and we're going to be there to help him out.
2: Well, great job tonight, and good luck the rest of the way.
3: Thank you.
2: Well, that was Jacob Trouba, one of the leaders, certainly on the back end, on the revamped D-Cor. Unbelievable effort on his part, defending things. And the San Jose Sharks end this one in overtime, 4-3. 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
1: Final score in overtime. 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The San Jose Sharks, in dramatic fashion, win 4-3 over the hard-charging Florida Panthers. 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
1: Let's get to the Sharks' instant replay of all of the activity in Game 1 of the regular season. It started out very intensely with both goaltenders, Yaroslav Askarov for the Sharks and Akira Schmid of the Florida Panthers, making some pretty stable stops. And then some opportunities the other way in the tough guy department, as Macklin Celebrini had his liberty taken by Brady Tkachuk, stepping up, Jacob Trouba. Sharks starting to move it out. Macklin Celebrini just got hammered, and his helmet went flying. That was Brady Tkachuk who did that, and Jacob Trouba has stepped up to Brady Tkachuk, and they are going at it hard. Jacob Trouba not even wasting his second, going right after Brady Tkachuk, who tagged Macklin Celebrini, and Trouba going back on his back, knocked down, but that was a pretty even battle to that point. And they're going to head to the penalty box, and that's going to incur the wrath of everybody here at SAP Center. The first fight of the season, and it's in defense of the Sharks' captain. I think a message was sent on that very play by the San Jose Sharks to the rest of the National Hockey League.
2: Yeah, you're absolutely right. I think that coming into this game, you knew that the Florida Panthers play a certain style. And the real question mark was, I love the fact that Mike Greer and his group brought in some difference makers, some veterans, some guys who play hard. And they've really revamped the defensive core so that there's a price to pay. When you come to a new team, there is a certain amount of pressure when you play a certain way to step up. And the opportunity presented itself for Jacob Trouba. He did not hesitate. He jumps in there to protect his captain.
1: And so it was nothing at that point. And then it continued. Some good chances for the Sharks. The Macklin Celebrini, Will Smith, and Mason Marchment line gets on the ice. And Mason Marchment brings a tear to everybody's eye with the first goal of the season. Will Smith roughed up a little bit there by the defensive player, Luos Dorinen. They can't clear. Shot now goes to the screen. They score! Mason Marchment threw one toward the net from 63 feet out. And somehow it had eyes. It got through. And it's 1-0 Sharks with Mason Marchment getting credit for the play to the front of the net. Somewhere up there, Brian Marchment looking up from the hereafter, watching his son wear his same number, 27, scoring a goal, the first goal of the season, and Mom Kim in the stands with some of the family members brought a tear to my eye.
2: It really is remarkable how things work out, and I think it's just special that he's here, and he spent time here as a child, and now to get to wear the same number his dad wore, and to get the it's amazing that it happened the way it did, and certainly happy for him.
1: Will Smith deserves a lot of credit on the play that led to that goal, but apparently it might have been knocked in by a defenseman for Florida because they credit that as an unassisted goal. Yet I wanted to point out Will Smith's hard work in the tough areas today.
2: Yeah, you know what? He's such a smart player and understanding of his time and space, and he's so gifted and talented offensively. And as he matures and develops different parts of his game, you have to be impressed with his maturity and his willingness to tweak those parts of his game. And that's one of those parts that I think is going to allow him to create more. And I think he understands that, and he's willing to accept that. And you're seeing the benefits of that, because when you have that amount of skill and there's a hardness in the puck area that you can also have,
5: you're going to be able to create a lot more.
1: At the 1:55 mark of the second period, with the score of 1-0 Sharks, Kiefer Sherwood got a double minor penalty for high sticking. There was a stoppage of play in the final seconds of that shorthanded situation, and the Sharks coaching staff elected to put out Celebrini and Smith. Guess what happened? Macklin Celebrini steals it. A 2-on-1 break with Will Smith. Lead pass Smith. Shoots. Score! A 2-on-1 developing. The two young stars for the Sharks breaking down the ice. Macklin Celebrini feeds to Will Smith, and a rocket comes off his stick and whistles past the outstretched reach of Akira Schmid. Will Smith makes it 2-0 Sharks, and SAP Center is ecstatic. That's for sure. 5:52 the time of that, with only seconds remaining in the second penalty on Sherwood. The first shorthanded goal and point of Will Smith's career, assisted by Macklin Celebrini. For Macklin, for all the things he's done, it's the first time he's had a shorthanded point in his career.
5: That's interesting, because I remember talking to him during the preseason and asking him, hey, are you going to kill penalties? And he's like, we have capable people that do that, I'm not sure. And I said, come on, just to finish the kills? Wouldn't you want to be out there to finish kills the last 25, 30 seconds? And he did admit that he would like to be out there. And just a brilliant move by Coach Ryan Warsawski, because you get those talented, skilled players out there to finish kills, they're going to take advantage when there's an opportunity.
1: I don't have to encourage you to bring that up the next time you see Macklin, right?
5: That's right. I will.
1: I'm sure you will. Great goal. Smith from Celebrini. First goal of the season for Will Smith. His first career shorthanded goal, and it made it 2-0 in favor of the Sharks. Then, Smith would end up getting credit for this, but Macklin Celebrini would make a brilliant play with Luca Cagnoni to wrap the puck toward the goal line. Sharks move from right to left in the second period. Minute 10 remaining in the period. Behind the net, wraparound attempt for Celebrini. Score! Macklin Celebrini wraps that puck around, and it gets past the goal line. Delayed reaction from everybody here at the tank, but Celebrini has his first goal of the year, and it's a power play goal, and the Sharks are up 3-0. That was with Sam Bennett in the box for hooking midway through this game. As it turned out, the reason why there was a delayed reaction was because Celebrini's play, it didn't quite cross the goal line, and Will Smith made sure it was in. So Smith gets credit for his second goal of the game and of the season, a power play goal. Celebrini, his second assist, and Luca Cagnoni, who started that play, began what I thought was a brilliant contest for him, and he gets the second assist.
5: Well, you know what? Luca Cagnoni had himself a game, an unbelievable play, a goal and assist on the night, and you know, showing why he is going to be a special player to be recognized. You know, we know all about him. I think the league is going to find out all about Luca Cagnoni this year, and that's going to be exciting for him to see.
1: Well, they found out about him tonight, that's for sure. On that play, it made the score 3-0 in favor of San Jose. We were halfway through the game at 10:37 of the second period, and it looked as if the Panthers were fading. But you know, a team that's won 2 Stanley Cups in the last 3 years is not going to roll over and play dead. And the Panthers did that in spite of the fact that a critical thing happened at the 8:07 mark of the second period. In a little confrontation in the corner with Zach Ostapchuk, captain of the Panthers, Alexander Barkov, went into the boards and down he went. Lower body injury, it appears to be the other knee. Not the one that he injured last year, kept him out for the whole season. This is only speculative, but it appears it's his left knee this time. And so the result of that was the end of his night, and you could tell his reaction as he tossed his gloves when he was heading back to the dressing room, because he knew that he had some problems.
5: Yeah, you never want to see that from a star player. It's such an important piece to their group as well, and has worked so hard to get back, missed all of last season with a right knee injury. And, you know, honestly, you never want to see someone go through that. I went through that earlier on in my career, and hopefully he's okay.
1: Meanwhile, the Panthers, I think, got a little bit inspired by that, at least motivated to make sure that they didn't roll over and play dead against the Sharks down 3-0 and with their captain out. They'd get their first goal on the power play. Etu Luostarinen, his first of 2 on the night, getting a nice pass from Aaron Ekblad to the net. Carter Verhaeghe also assisting. It was 3-1 at 17:10 of the second. Then at the 5:01 mark of the third, a little blip in the time capsule for the Sharks in this game, as the Panthers, you know, are going to play hard all the way to the end. 2 goals, 17 seconds apart. Luostarinen gets credit for his second goal of the night, his second of the year, from Dmitry Kulikov and Anton Lundell. That was at 5:01. As I mentioned, 17 seconds later at 5:18, Matthew Tkachuk comes in, gets a pass from Sam Bennett, and notches his first goal of the season. And that tied the game at 3 with lots of time left. 14:42 left on the clock. Tkachuk's first from Bennett at 5:18. 3-3 the score, and here we were down the stretch drive. A couple of good saves by both goaltenders, and we were headed into overtime. The shots on goal in overtime were 6-0 in favor of San Jose. One of the reasons for that was Nico Mikkola took a penalty with about 18 seconds left in the game for roughing. So the Sharks were 4-on-3 in the power play, and they really peppered Florida. Give Akira Schmid all kinds of credit for keeping the score even, but eventually things would fade. It would get back to 3-on-3, and Luca Cagnoni came up big. Here comes Will Smith again. Lead pass. Cagnoni shoots. Score! First National Hockey League goal for Luca Cagnoni, and it's a game winner in overtime, and Will Smith gets his third point of the night. The Sharks bench empties, and the crowd erupts at the Shark Tank as San Jose is victorious against Florida in the first game of what's going to be a memorable season. What a night. Luca Cagnoni's first ever goal in the NHL. Smith and Celebrini assisting. 3:14 of overtime. Sharks 4 and the Panthers 3. So Luca Cagnoni ends up with 1 goal and 1 assist. Will Smith had 2 goals and 1 assist. Macklin Celebrini 3 assists on his very first night. 8 hits for Kiefer Sherwood in the game and 14 minutes of work. That certainly was a big part of the contest. And the one blip in the time capsule, that 17-second span where the Sharks allowed the Panthers to tie it, you got to credit Florida for coming back and working hard. One other thought, too, the Sharks were credited with 20 giveaways in the game, and I think that that's directly resulting from Florida's aggressive pinching style that we knew they had to be prepared for. You talked about the slash guy on the opposite side. That actually worked quite a bit, but still, the Panthers were able to pressure, and the Sharks will look at that giveaway number and try to get it lower against L.A.
5: Oh, there's no question. I think that, you know, they're a difficult team to play against. The neutral zone, the way that they reload in regard to Florida, they make it so difficult to get out of the defensive zone and through the neutral zone. And so I thought for the most part that the Sharks did a great job executing their game plan and understanding that we're going to have to win those battles. We're going to have to punt and get those pucks with the slash support. It's just really hard to create anything against a defending team like Florida in the way that they kill plays.
1: So Luca Cagnoni, with the game winner in overtime, had an assist for a 2-point game. He had 3 blocked shots. Darnell Nurse had 5 blocked shots in the game, and so there's yet another display of the veteran defense that has really improved the way the Sharks play.
5: Yeah, and the way that they want to play is they're hard to play against. They boxed out Otsub. I thought, if you ask Askarov, I'm interested to hear what he has to say in that regard, because there is a distinct difference in how many second chance opportunities. One was his rebound control was unreal, but the second thing is, I think the D, the way they're made up now, they do a great job of boxing out.
1: And so, the final score in overtime reads the San Jose Sharks 4 and the Florida Panthers 3. The Sharks are 1-0 on the campaign, getting that victory they so desperately wanted to start their year, and they take on the Los Angeles Kings on Saturday here at the Tank. Meanwhile, the Panthers fall back to 1-1 following their season-opening victory in overtime in Carolina against the Stanley Cup champs. They lose tonight in overtime, get 1 point, and travel to Southern California to continue their West Coast road trip. That is it for our Sharks Instant Replay. This has been a presentation of the San Jose Sharks Audio Network.
0: This broadcast is presented by authority of the San Jose Sharks, solely for the private, non-commercial use of our radio audience. Any publication, reproduction, retransmission, or other use of the descriptions and accounts of this game without the express written consent of the San Jose Sharks is strictly prohibited.
1: What a way to start the year. The Sharks were hoping for a good beginning to the season, and they got one. It got a little touchy for a while, but it always does against a team like Florida. But Luca Cagnoni's goal gives San Jose a 4-3 overtime victory. How about our 3 stars of the night, brought to you by Toyota, a proud sponsor of San Jose Sharks hockey. Toyota, let's go places with the stars. Here's our friend Jamal Mayers.
5: Well, it's all young guys. And you got Macklin Celebrini, the 3rd star, with 3 assists on the night. And then you've got Luca Cagnoni with a goal and assist, including the game winner in overtime for his first National Hockey League goal. Welcome to the National Hockey League, Luca. So happy for him. And your 1st star, Will Smith, with 2 goals and assists on the night. I think he deserved a 2nd assist. on the first goal from Marchment, but he didn't get it. That's fine. It was deflected in front, unassisted. But in my mind, he had 2 and 2. Great night for him. Happy for the Sharks, and great job by those guys.
1: A great way to start the season, as we remind everybody that we appreciate the fact that you're with us each and every time the San Jose Sharks are on the ice. We've got all the live play-by-play coverage right here on the Sharks Audio Network. 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For Jamal Mayers, I'm Dan Rusinowski, reminding you of tonight's final score. The San Jose Sharks in overtime win it 4-3 on opening night against the Florida Panthers. Join us for the next exciting broadcast of Sharks Hockey coming your way on Saturday as the Sharks take on the LA Kings here at the Tank. We'll be on the air at 6:30 p.m. with our Sharks warm-up, 6:30 Pacific time, the Sharks and the Kings, and we hope you join us at that time. Until then, thanks a lot for being with us. We say so long from SAP Center at San Jose.
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1: It's my great pleasure to welcome Alex Nedeljkovic, goaltender for the San Jose Sharks, in today's edition of Shark Spotlight. Alex, first of all, I want to talk to you a little bit about your background, the fact that your last name is Nedeljkovic, so everybody assumes you're from Europe, and you kind of are in a long, long-term sort of a way, but you're really from Cleveland, Ohio, born and raised in Parma.
2: Yeah, like you said, born and raised in Parma, Ohio. My dad's side of the family is from Serbia, so that's where the name comes from. And but yeah, grew up in Parma and just a Midwestern kid, and played most of my youth hockey there. When I was 13, moved to Detroit, played one more year of youth hockey there, and then played my junior hockey there, and it just kind of made that home. And that's, you know, like I said, that's what I call home now, is Detroit.
1: Well, what we'd like to talk about is those early years in Cleveland, because that's a legendary hockey city in many respects. The Cleveland Barons won 9 Calder Cups during the course of their first incarnation. Then the Sharks organization was involved for a couple of years at what was then called the Gund Arena downtown, where the Cleveland Barons played for a couple of years. But just tell us about what hockey is like in Cleveland.
2: Yeah, it's a great sports town. You know, they got the Monsters now, obviously the Browns, the Indians, or the Guardians, excuse me, and the Cavs. So there's a lot going on, and I think people, they just want to go see a good team and see a winning environment. And there's been a lot of that. Like you said, 9 Calder Cups there. And I remember as a kid going to watch Barons games down there at the Gund Arena at the time. And was just going through a few old boxes, some hockey stuff, a few weeks ago before we came, and I have an old Cleveland Barons jersey that was signed by the team. I'm forgetting the guy's name right now, but it was just kind of funny how things kind of worked out now, and you know, being able to play for the Sharks is it'll be a great opportunity, and kind of funny how things come a little full circle like that.
1: Well, that's for sure. And, of course, Ryan Klo was now involved in the Sharks organization, is one of those guys who actually played for the Barons back in the day. Not sure if you actually saw him play, but you would have been pretty young when he was there. But bottom line is that Cleveland has this great hockey history. And I wondered whether you had any hockey heroes and whether you had any goaltenders in particular that you really looked up to when you started playing.
2: Yeah, I'm not, like, nobody maybe from Cleveland in particular, but you know, I loved watching the game as a kid, and I think like the easy one for me was watching Marty Brodeur. He's one of the best to ever play the position, and I think he was really good at handling the puck. Obviously, he scored a goal, so it was something that I loved doing, and I take pride in it, is being a good part of my game, is being able to handle the puck well. So I always enjoyed watching him. Even watching Marc-Andre Fleury through his first couple of years with Pittsburgh was a lot of fun. I always thought he just enjoyed playing the game and enjoyed being a goalie, and just he made it look fun, made it look easy in his own way. And I think those two guys in particular, Marty played, you know, in a little different era, and Flower a little bit more recently, obviously, but they. It wasn't, you know, the most fundamental way to play. It wasn't the most technical way, and I wouldn't necessarily say I'd want to teach a kid how to play a game by watching them play necessarily. But you can take a lot of good things in their athleticism and their compete, and just their care and their will to make saves. And I think that's what made them so great, and I think was what I took a lot from their games, and kind of it's what has pushed me to be the goalie that I am today.
1: What made you want to put the pads on, and how old were you when you first did it?
2: I started skating when I was 6, and then there was a little goalie school going on at the rink as we were leaving one day, or I think we were showing up, and I just kind of told my dad, I was like, hey, you know, I want to give that a try. And so my parents said, sure, why not? So we found some gear and went in net, and never looked back, really. I always enjoyed it. Having that, you know, that pressure, being the guy and being able to make up for some mistakes and being able to make that save at key times, it's just a rush, and it's fun, and I enjoy it.
1: We're talking to Alex Nedeljkovic, goaltender for the San Jose Sharks. When you moved to Michigan, obviously you had already started to establish yourself a little bit, but I want to stick with Cleveland for just a second, because you probably got your first big exposure when you were playing for a team called the Cleveland Barons, ironically, in the Quebec Pee Wee tournament that's so internationally renowned. Tell us what that experience was like and what it meant to you.
2: That was great. It was special. I think at 10 years old, I think around 10 or 12, you're able to go. If you're fortunate enough to go, it's a great tournament. You played in an incredible building there in Quebec City, and you got to do a lot. And I don't think a lot, obviously a lot of kids are able to go through experiences like that. So it's something I'll remember a lot, for those little memories making with the guys and in the room, and also, outside of the rink, just being able to do different stuff, at that time. And then you're playing against some really good players too. Like I said, not everybody gets to go. It's pretty select few teams are invited, so to be able to play against some of the top players at that age group has been great. And I'm sure a lot of guys throughout the league, if at one point or another they were able to get an opportunity to play at that in that tournament. So it's it was just a lot of fun. Feels like forever ago now, but it was a lot of fun.
1: Would you say that was probably when teams in the OHL, maybe the Quebec Major Junior League, started to take interest in you and really notice you?
2: Honestly, I never noticed until maybe my last year of youth hockey. I think 14 years old. So yeah, I really didn't pay much attention to it. Maybe I was a little naive in that way, where I just didn't think of it. I never thought, if I go to juniors, if I go to school, then the next step from there is to turn pro and then eventually maybe play in the NHL. I never thought about that as a kid, and I just wanted to play. I wanted to have fun, and I knew I was good at it, and I wanted to get better at it, and I wanted to keep being better and just go as far as I could go. I never envisioned myself doing anything else. I always tried to envision myself playing in the NHL, playing meaningful games, playing playoffs, playing in the Stanley Cup Finals. Always envisioned myself doing it, but I never looked at it like almost like an end goal or anything like that. I tried not to pay attention to what was going on outside. I just tried to play a game that I love.
1: By the time you went to the OHL, were you already living in Michigan?
2: Yeah. Yep. I played my last year youth hockey was for Detroit Beltire, so I was already was a little familiar with the area. And my goalie coach at the time, Stan Matwiv, he was the goalie coach for the Plymouth Whalers. So kind of when the draft came around and I got drafted to Plymouth, it kind of made a little bit of sense to just to go that route instead of going to school.
1: Well, obviously you did that, and you did very well. You had a lot of playoff games very early on in your career, and then later on in your junior career, your last year, playing in Niagara, you had a nice long run in the playoffs too. What do you think about that experience, about getting postseason action, getting pro-style hockey that the OHL provides?
2: I thought it was great. It was the first year was a little interesting. I didn't start off playing with the team. I was playing Tier 3. Up until I want to say December, around Christmas time, I was able to play a few more games with the team, and then after that, yeah, I kind of never looked back. The coach Mike Vellucci was an assistant now in Chicago. He was assistant the last few years in Pitt. He was our head coach, and he trusted me and gave me a shot, and I was able, like you said, able to play a lot of games, a lot of playoff games there early on. And I think even the next year, I think I played something like 61 out of 68 games my second year. So it was obviously very beneficial to be able to do it. And then to do it again in that last year with Niagara, to go to the finals. Obviously, we didn't win. We would have liked to maybe have made it a little bit closer than the sweep that it was. But just to have the exposure and the opportunity to play at that level and on that stage, I thought it kind of helped set me up a little bit, turning pro. And then once you got into the playoffs, you kind of understand it's a whole different world. And it really goes game by game. It doesn't matter. What happened the game before. You got it's first to four wins, and that's how you got to look at it. So,
1: was getting drafted in the NHL kind of a dream come true when it happened, almost as if you couldn't believe it happened?
2: Yeah, absolutely. That whole year, you knew it was a big year for obvious reasons, and You knew there was people watching, and that was probably when I first started to believe and understand and kind of accept, like, I could really do this. Like, I could make the NHL, I could get drafted, and it could turn into something real, aside from just playing games. So it was definitely surreal. It was an incredible weekend in Philadelphia. My whole family was able to come, and it was just unforgettable. It was a lot of fun, and it's hard to put into words. You know, I was grateful that Carolina picked me. I thought it was a great spot, and I had a great time getting to be able to learn the pro game in the minors there in Charlotte, and then finally when I was able to get an opportunity with Carolina a few years later, it was just a great experience, great time, and we had a great team, and it's a very well-run organization. And even now, you know, you see the success that they've had since Rod's gotten there and taken over. You know, they're always a tough team to beat, tough team to play, and they play a playoff-style hockey game every single night, 1 through 82. So when playoffs do finally come for them, nothing really changes. So it was a pretty good spot to start my career.
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1: Alex Nedeljkovic joins us in the spotlight today. And, you know, you mentioned Mike Vellucci, who you played for in junior. Hockey's a small world because you ended up hooking up with him again and winning a Calder Cup in Charlotte, the place you just mentioned. And wouldn't you know it, Ryan Warsawski was there too, and now he's your head coach. What do you make of the fact that hockey is such a small world?
2: Yeah, it's funny how those things work out. I think, you try to make connections along the way wherever you go, and you try to be a good person. You meet people, and I think that goes a long way down the road. You never know who's going to pop up where, who's going to get a job, who's going to get an opportunity somewhere. And obviously, I think Mike saw something in me in juniors. I want to believe he was an assistant GM at the time when Carolina drafted me with the Hurricanes. And then he became the coach for 2 years in Charlotte. So he gave me an opportunity. I played, I think, again, something like 50, 55 out of 70-some games my second year with Charlotte. So he gave me opportunities to succeed and help me succeed. And then when Warzy came in that second year as an assistant, obviously really helped out on the back end and with the D. And we had a great team. Had an unbelievable run at the finals there. We were able to win and get the job done. And then Mike moved on to Pitt's organization, and Warzy stepped up, and we had a pretty good year that following. And I think that was a COVID year. That's when COVID started, unfortunately. So we got cut a little bit short, but we were starting to make a pretty good push to get back atop the league standings there before things shut down. So, but yeah, it's nice to see, you know, Warzy have some more success. I think the next year went to Chicago, won another Calder Cup, and then, you know, nice to see that he gets an opportunity here and showcase. And he had a great, obviously a great summer winning Worlds with Team USA. And then, you know, when I got the call that we were, you know, the trade was happening, we were coming here, that was the first thing I thought of was, you know, having Warzy behind the bench. And I think it'll just be kind of a little bit of a comfortable thing, you know, knowing that he knows my game, he knows me as a person, and, you know, he's got some trust and belief in me. But at the same time, you know, I'm here to work, and he's going to push me to be better, and he expects a lot out of me. So just looking forward to the challenge.
1: I want to get into that a little bit, too. The fact that you have Thomas Speer, who's a respected goalie coach here, Yevgeny Nabokov, an all-time great in the NHL, and you've got a young guy, Yaroslav Askarov, who certainly is going to be looking up to you in many ways as you work together as a goalie tandem. What do you think about that whole setup?
2: It's exciting. I think it's great. You got some great minds in there, Nabby and Spearsy. And then getting to work with Askey too will be great. I've heard a lot of good things about him from other guys, a few guys that played in Nashville. So and just getting to meet him here in the last few days and skating with them, he's just a kid still. He's having fun, and he's obviously a really good goalie. And I'm just going to try to be as good a teammate as I can be for him and push him to be better. You know, I think that's what good teammates are going to do, but also be there to support him and just try to have fun and enjoy the year. And I think if we're both in the right frame of mind and we're both being positive towards each other and towards ourselves. I think that's the only way that we're going to have success, that's the only way we're going to be able to give the guys as good a chance as any is to win games this year.
1: One thing that Yaroslav Askarov loves to do is he likes to handle the puck. And I know you do too, because you've got a bit of a history. You're the only goaltender in the history of professional hockey to score in the ECHL. You've got two goals in the AHL, and then you just scored another one in the National Hockey League. What's the secret?
2: Just taking your shot when you get the opportunity. I mean, sometimes I forced it a little bit. There really wasn't an opportunity there. And fortunately, it hasn't really bit me in the butt too often. I think there was one instance in the American League. It kind of puck ended up in the back of our net. But it's just being confident in yourself, having confidence that you know what you're doing, you've practiced, and you're capable of doing it. And it's not second guessing yourself. It's when you see the opportunity come, it's just effortless, and there's no thinking behind it. When that goal happened last year, it was a soft rim. I knew the goalie was out of the net. I knew the situation. We were up by two goals at that time, so it was like, this is as good a time as any to take the shot. And like I said, there's a soft rim came around. I was like, all right, here we go. I stopped it. I looked up. There was a lane, and I just kind of let it go. I took a little bit of a hit, so I couldn't watch it the whole way. But when I kind of got spun around and realized, oh, the puck was dead center of the net, I was like, all right, there we go. Check that box off. And, it was exciting stuff.
1: Here's something else to keep in mind. That goal occurred on January 17th, 2025. I don't know what it is about you, but something about January 17th keeps popping up in your life. I'm looking back. January 17th, 2017, you relieved Cam Ward in your first NHL appearance. January 17th, 2019, you get recalled to the NHL. A couple days later, you get your first start and your first win. And then, of course, the goal. So I had to look at the schedule for your first year as a Shark. San Jose is not playing that day, but the day before they're in Detroit, so you got a shot to go back at your old Red Wings team.
2: Yeah, not the exact date, but it's funny how those things work out. So hopefully that's some good omens, and obviously going back to Detroit, it's always a fun game to play, and hopefully we can put on a good show.
1: What's your greatest strength as a goaltender?
2: I'd put my puck handling up there as one. I think other than that, I just like to compete. I compete, I battle. It's not always the flashiest and the smoothest and the nicest looking style of play, but I like to think that, I'm giving 110% minimum every single day, and hopefully the guys notice that and they appreciate it, and they just see, like, I want to battle, I want to play, and I want to win not for myself, but I want to win for the guys in front of me, and I want to play well for them in front of me. Because like I said, it's such an important position, and you're on an island by yourself there. And when you're not on it, when you're not having a good night, everybody notices it. A forward or a D-man, if they're not feeling it that night, if they're having a tough night, you can kind of hide it a little bit. There's five other guys on D and 11 other forwards that can kind of help you out. You can do other things. You can take hits or make hits and block shots. You can kind of find a way to do something else and be productive in the game. For us, if we're not stopping pucks, it's kind of tough to hide, right? So I feel like, I want to win more for those guys and do more for them and just be as steady and consistent as I can be and just being competitive and wanting and having that will to win, I think, is probably one of my biggest assets.
1: It's one of your other assets, too, when things don't go right, that you're pretty even-keeled. I mean, I remember one game, I hate to mention Joel Eriksson X name, but he ends up getting credit for a goal that went off your stick into the net. Just a tough moment for you. How do you deal with a disappointment like that, and how are your teammates when that happens?
2: I in those moments, it's probably more important than anything. You give up a bad goal, you bring up that moment. Obviously, that's a pretty fluky, tough one, in a moment where I was just trying to do too much. You just try, like you said, you try to be even-keeled. The guys notice it. They notice when they know when you're off. They know when you're flustered and frustrated. And then, now they feel like they have to play a different way. They have to maybe do more. They have to be a little bit more defensive or something like that. And you don't want guys, thinking about what you're thinking about. You just you want to think and have a clear head. You want them to have a clear head and focus on their jobs. And it's the same thing for me. You know, I just want to focus on stopping the puck. So at the end of the day, bad goals are going to go in, fluky goals, weird bounces are going to happen, and the puck's going to go in. But you have to accept it. You have to move on. And, you know, you still got another 60 minutes, 40 minutes, 35 minutes, whatever it is left to play. There's going to be another shot. You're going to get another opportunity to make a save, potentially, to make up for it in a way. And you just can't, you know, you can't let it happen again, right? And if it happens again, you pick up and move on. The more you dwell on those things, the harder it's going to be to have success and to be consistent. So that's kind of how I try to look at it, is just move on to the next puck.
1: We're talking to Alex Nedeljkovic, goaltender for the San Jose Sharks. You've bailed out your team a lot of times in your pro career too, so they've come to you and said, hey, thanks a lot for taking care of us when it wasn't going right for us. So that goes both ways. But what about working with a young team that's up and coming like the Sharks are? Macklin Celebrini, 19 years of age. Will Smith, 20. You got some young guys like Dickinson, 19 years of age, coming up trying to get a spot. Michael Misa just drafted, all those points in the OHL. Maybe he thinks he can get a chance to play in the NHL right away. That's a lot of young guys to compete. How can you help in that regard to make sure everybody stays on an even keel? And what's the future like for this team? What are the possibilities?
2: I think, you know, the possibilities are endless, right? There's a lot of great talent here. Obviously, they've got a lot of potential. I think last year you saw with Mac and Smitty, like, just, you know, just the tip of the iceberg a little bit. And then you see with Meese and Dickinson and some of the other young guys that are in the organization that haven't taken the step yet. There's a lot of potential there. And for me, it's a little different as a goalie, right? Like, you know, what's a young 19, 20 year old forward going to take from a goalie, right? But it's just, I think being myself, being competitive, having fun, right? Bringing a good attitude to the rink every day. And really it comes down to just being intense. Like, these guys have dominated and been the best or at the top, of their age groups every single year for the last couple of years. And, you know, when it's come to the NHL, it's a whole nother level. And to have success here, you know, it takes commitment and hard work and effort every single day. And if they can take anything away from me or whoever, it's just that it's an everyday thing. Like, you got to come to work every single day. And the guys that don't, they get weaned out pretty quick and they get moved on from. So if you want to have success, not just for a year or two, but if you want to have success for a long time and have a long career, it's, you know, it's an everyday thing. I mean, you don't have to look very far. You've got great names like Joe Thornton, Patty Marleau, Nabokov for me, like guys that have done it that have played 15 plus years in the league at a high level. They came every day.
1: Some wise words from Alex Nedeljkovic. Couple of final thoughts just about your own life. Tell us a little bit about your family. I know that your mask has always been very interesting. You have a Serbian cross on the back of it. You're in the Serbian Orthodox faith, which is important to you and your family history. But also, you've had paw prints from your dogs on there. You got a couple of dogs. You also have had kind of a tribute to some great goaltenders or players in the history of the teams you played for. What do you got planned for your Sharks mask?
2: I got to be honest with you. I'm not really too sure. I'm not great at it all. For a few years there, it was very, very plain Jane. I was a big toque guy. I like wearing a toque or a beanie when I'm not playing and I'm backing up. So I don't know if we're going to go back to that look or not. But I try to just keep it simple, and I try to let my guy who paints helmets, Ray Bishop, I try to just let him do his thing. You know, he's the artist. He's the creative mind, and I don't want to take the pen out of his hands. I want to let him do his thing and showcase his talents. So I give him a few ideas here and there. I think the arena has got the little nickname, like the Shark Tank. Mm-hmm. So I kind of thought of that, and I was like, maybe we try to play with something like that, you know, like having a bunch of little sharks in there in the background swimming and stuff. So we'll see what he's got cooked up. So we'll see. I'm excited too. For me, it's always like I don't get any pictures or anything like that before they get here. So it's kind of like a kid on Christmas morning when it comes in. That's the first time I'm seeing the drawings and stuff. So Yeah, I'm just a little as eager as anybody else to see it.
1: Well, we're very eager and we're very excited to have you with the San Jose Sharks. Want to thank you for your time today.
2: Yep, absolutely. Thanks for having me.
1: We can't finish this edition of Shark Spotlight without letting you hear the play-by-play call of Alex Nedeljkovic's first National Hockey League goal. Perhaps there will be more.
3: And the Sabres play it back down to the Penguins zone. Nedeljkovic is going to go for the empty net. He's got a chance. Alex Nedeljkovic scores! A moment frozen in time. Nedeljkovic with the goalie goal as he caps off a magical night here in Buffalo.
1: Thanks for joining us today. I'm Dan Rusinowski.
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1: Today's Spotlight features one of the up-and-coming defensemen in the San Jose Sharks organization, Ryan Lynn, drafted by the Sharks 21st overall in the 2026 NHL Entry Draft. And Ryan, first of all, welcome to San Jose. I understand that you've been to the Bay Area before playing box lacrosse or something else. So when did that happen?
2: Yeah, thanks for the introduction. I came down to the Bay Area probably 7 or 8 years ago now, and my lacrosse team from Richmond was in the U.S. Box Lacrosse National Championships, and we ended up winning. And, it's a good memory from here, for sure.
1: What do you think about the importance of playing another sport? I know that basically you could say that lacrosse is somewhat hockey and soccer combined on foot. Yeah. Very fast sport. You got to handle a stick the same way. But how does that help you become a better hockey player?
2: Yeah, for me, the one thing I really thought helped was my hand-eye coordination. Catching and cradling and passing the lacrosse ball kind of translated into knocking pucks down and having a good stick on the ice. So it's a pretty ferocious game out there. So I think my competitiveness also helped playing lacrosse.
1: Well, that's really awesome. And I can tell you from my experience in lacrosse that sometimes you have to hold the ball right-handed, hold the stick, and then you hold it left-handed. You ever think of trying that in hockey?
2: Probably not. I mean, I did switch. You had to switch grips a little bit in lacrosse a few times, but I think in hockey, if you did that, you'd be putting yourself at a disadvantage.
1: So. Yeah, the only one I knew who did that was Gordie Howe. He did it a couple of times, but that was when the sticks were straight. Yeah. How old were you when you first picked up the game of hockey?
2: I was around 2.5 years old. My older brother Teo, he's 3 years older than me. So he started at 5 years old, and I came right after him, and just picked it up right away and joined a team when I could and started playing. Yeah.
1: Well, you were born in Richmond, BC. It's near Vancouver.
2: Yeah, we moved to Richmond when I was one, and then.

0: He was selected 23rd in the NHL draft, the same year that San Jose had another first-round pick, Patrick Marleau, at the very top. Yeah. So you have that in common, too, that you were both first-round picks, the second, in his case, the second, in your case, the third pick by the San Jose Sharks. But we'll get to all that in a second. I want to get back to when it all started for you. You told us how old you were when you started playing. When did it become apparent to you that you might have a special talent?
1: You know, I would say probably when I was 15 years old at the WHL Bantam Draft. You know, I was always pretty good, one of the better players in the area growing up, but that kind of put in perspective for me at least, like, hey, you know, I might be pretty good at this thing and, you know, work hard and I can take it somewhere. So that's really when it all clicked for me, I think.
0: And so from there you move on and you go to a pretty good junior program in Vancouver. Obviously, that's another step forward to play in the Western Hockey League. What was that jump like?
1: Yeah, it was hard. You know, for me, I think I took a bit to get used to the pace and the size of the guys and all that. But, you know, once I adjusted, I think I really took off and my game started excelling pretty rapidly. And, yeah, I think Vancouver did a great job with me and gave me opportunity and time to develop. And I couldn't thank them enough, yeah.
0: Growing up, too, you had another connection to the game of the NHL anyway. Yogi Svechkovsky was a big influence on you, and we had games in which he played against the Sharks quite a bit in his career. Tell us how that relationship started and where it began.
1: Yeah, it's a bit of a funny story, actually. My minor hockey team, Seafair, he was the skills coach when I was five. So I worked with him since, you know, from 5 years old to 13 years old, probably really closely. He kind of started moving up levels and moving up. And obviously now he's in the NHL, which shows how great of a coach he is. And, but yeah, we still have that relationship. He helped me so much. And, he's just an unreal coach, I think.
0: Well, I always remember that he's always wanted to speak about you and stand up for you. And isn't it somewhat of a coincidence that the Sharks traded up for the Flyers draft pick, and he's, of course, coaching in that organization, so he didn't have a chance to speak up for you because the Sharks took that pick and drafted you?
1: Yeah. Well, he sent my dad a text just congratulating us, and you know, what a funny coincidence that was that, you know, it was Philly's pick that the Sharks got to draft me. But, yeah, it was an awesome experience of the draft, and I won't forget it.
0: I want to have you tell us a little bit about yourself as a hockey player. Everything that I get in the scouting reports is that you play with a lot of intelligence, a lot of intensity, and a lot of discussion is about your offensive production. The fact that you're right-handed is a big deal. Yeah. But what about the defensive hockey? I understand that you really, really put a lot of attention on that and, in fact, are very competitive in the defensive zone.
1: Yeah, I totally agree with everything you just said. And my mentality that I've had is, you know, defend hard, get the puck back so you can go play offense and use my skills that I have and an ability to go score and create plays and you know, be a good player offensively. So my mindset is to kill plays and get the puck back as fast as I can and get it going in the offensive zone.
0: What about the fact that every level you go up, everybody's a lot stronger? I suppose that probably happened. You played one game your first season in the WHL, and then you got a lot more after that. Did you notice that jump very, very effectively?
1: Yeah, it does. You know, it took me a bit in the WHL to get used to it, and you know, I think it's going to take a bit in the NCAA to get used to it, and then, you know, hopefully the pro level. It's always just going to go up, but I think with my brain and my work ethic, I want to get better. I want to get stronger. I want to just put the work in and put my head down and get better. So, I don't think it's going to be a big problem for me being a little undersized. And, I can work through it.
0: Well, there are some other defensemen in the NHL that aren't exactly huge guys. I'm thinking of Lane Hutson, who plays for the Montreal Canadiens, and he's an offensively talented guy that pays a lot of attention to what's going on in his own end. Could that be one of your people that you look up to see the way to play?
1: Yeah, I mean, I wouldn't say we're, you know, a mirror image of each other or anything, but I mean, you saw what he did in the playoffs this year. He was unbelievable for them. So, I would love to take a few things from his game and try to implement it into mine.
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0: We're in the spotlight with Ryan Lynn, San Jose Sharks 2026 21st overall draft pick. I want to ask you, too, about growing

0: up, I suppose you were a Canucks fan, right?
1: Yeah, I was a diehard.
0: Who were your favorite players?
1: When I was little, it was Bo Horvat. Me and my brother loved him, and then once Quinn Hughes came on the scene in Vancouver, it was him for me, and he was my guy that I looked up to. So yeah.
0: Well, that's another good comparison, because if you look at the way Quinn Hughes plays, he has escapability, tremendous edge work on his skates. You're a great skater too. Again, pays attention when he doesn't have the puck. There's another guy you could look up to.
1: Yeah, I mean, I've watched so much video and games of his, just being a Canucks fan, that I appreciate his game so much, and he's unbelievable. And if I could take one thing from his game, I'd do it in a heartbeat. Yeah.
0: One of your future teammates with the San Jose Sharks could be Adam Gaudette, who played here last season and did a great job. I understand you may have an interesting connection to him growing up in Vancouver.
1: Yeah, he was on the Canucks for a couple of years there, and one of my buddies that I played with minor hockey, his dad is somehow friends with Gaudette, and he got him out to a practice. And the winner of the shootout at the end got to get his stick, and fortunately I won the shootout and got his stick, so I still have a stick at home, and got a picture with him framed in my house, and it's really cool. I mean, it's all full circle moment for me, for sure.
0: You think you might bring that back to training camp just to show him?
1: Yeah, I might have to. I mean, it's a pretty old stick now, but yeah, maybe he'd want to see it, and it'd be pretty cool.
0: You mentioned going to college, and this is a new option available for major junior players that wasn't available until this past season. You're going to go to University of Denver. You're going to play for David Carl. His brother Matt played for the San Jose Sharks, and you're going to go there with Daxon Rudolph, who is also one of the top draft picks among the defensemen in the first round in 2026. What about that, the fact that you and he are going to be the first pair of first-rounders that play at the University of Denver?
1: It is cool. When Daxon went, I couldn't say I was too surprised. I think he's an unbelievable player, and he you know, he deserves all the recognition he's getting. And I can't wait to play alongside him and compete with him, and you know, in practices they're going to be hard and they're going to be good, and I think we're going to make each other better. And he's also a great friend of mine. So you know, off the ice, it's going to be a fun year. Yeah.
0: Have you had any chances to run into Macklin Celebrini over the years?
1: Yeah, this summer here, I've gotten to get out with those guys quite frequently, actually, and I've got invited to, you know, the special 3-on-3 game with him and Bedard a few times. So yeah, I've got to meet him, and now that, you know, I'm in the same organization as him, it's cool, because I mean, he's a superstar in the NHL already. So him being from Vancouver, it's awesome.
0: He knows exactly what the transition to college hockey is like, because he played at Boston University. And then, of course, the next step to the NHL and the Vancouver area connection. Yeah. Do you plan on doing that?
1: I plan on taking anything I can from him, pick his brain, all the information, and because, you know, he knows how to do it, and he knows how to do it the right way. So, yeah, I would love to talk to him about that and kind of pick his brain.
0: Some people go to play college hockey just because it's a place to play hockey, and others go also because of the educational opportunity. I understand that education is important to you, too.
1: Yeah, both my parents are educators, so, you know, they want me to get a degree and you know, have a life after hockey, because, you know, there is. And but, yeah, I'm going there for hockey, and I want to be an NHL player, and I'm going to put the work in and try to become that. I'm not saying I'm just going to flub off on my classes in school, but I want to be an NHL player. I want to play hockey for the rest of my life. So
0: we know about all of those things being absolutely true. And you know what? Going to a place like that is a great opportunity for you to play against men really full time. Mm-hmm. Is that the biggest thing you think that you're going to notice? Also, the ability to train 5 days a week and play on Fridays and Saturdays.
1: Yeah, you hit it right on the nail. I think for me, getting those 5 days in the gym and really working at that is going to help me. And then, like you said, I'm going to challenge myself. I want to be challenged. I don't want, you know, the path to be easy. I want to go through some adversity. And stronger, bigger guys or older guys are going to help with that. And I'm excited for the challenge, honestly. I want to be challenged.
0: What's the hardest part about getting shots through to the net when you're playing on the point in the power play?
1: Probably those big bodies that, you know, guys are willing to do anything to block the shot. So creating lanes, getting it through small holes, I think I've done a pretty good job of that already, but it is hard when guys are selling out and trying to get any piece of it with their teeth or anything.
0: But a big part of that, obviously, is the way you anticipate where it's going to be and when it's going to happen. In other words, to make the decision what to do with the puck even before it gets there. Would you say that's something that you try to maximize?
1: Yeah, definitely. I think my brain is the best part of my game. So when I can use that and outthink guys and outmaneuver guys, that's where I become really dangerous and can get those through.
0: Well, you say that, but the old story in hockey is that you can be stronger than somebody, you can be faster than somebody, and you can be smarter than somebody, and you got to take two of those three things. But when you get into physical play, I'm told that you are very competitive in making sure that you get the puck and a big scrum for it. To what do you attribute that?
1: I think I probably would say my brother, just my competitiveness. He's 3 years older than me, so I was always getting beat up and losing, honestly, to him my whole life. So I've kind of brought that wherever I went, and I don't like to lose a puck battle. I want to win, and I'm competitive, and I'll do anything. I think, if I have to lay a hit, I'm not afraid to do it at all. So, yeah.
0: Also understanding the physics of hockey, using your body to best advantage, right?
1: Yeah. Yeah. I mean, maybe my dad, he's a math teacher. He geometry and whatever goes into it. He loves that part of the game. So, angles, everything. Yeah.
0: Are you good at math?
1: I'm okay. Yeah. I mean, I'm not. My brother is, trying to be a mathematician and whatever. He studies math in university, but I'm not so smarty pants as him.
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0: We're visiting with Ryan Lynn here in our Shark Spotlight feature. Want to ask you also about the fact that when you got drafted by the San Jose Sharks, 21st overall, just tell us about what that experience was like to, with your brother, your parents, and the whole experience.
1: Yeah, honestly, I didn't think it was, going to be anything like that. My parents were really emotional, and but for me, that day and weekend it's all about them. I am the one getting drafted, but that weekend wasn't about me. It was about them and everything they've done for me to get here. And my brother was a big part of that. My grandparents, my sister. So for me, it was making that whole experience about them and whatever they wanted.
0: Your family comes from Taiwan, at least partly. Your grandfather was from there, and your other relatives are from Japan. Your family speaks Japanese. There's a very large Asian component to the community in the Bay Area. What are your thoughts about being part of that?
1: Yeah, honestly, just walking around yesterday. I mean, yesterday was my first day here, and walked around a little bit and in the area, and I noticed a lot of Asian people, and I didn't realize that the Bay Area had that many people, and I think it's awesome. Like the community's growing, and it's I guess they're getting on the ice, and I actually got asked to take a picture with someone yesterday, which is pretty cool. So but seeing that kind of area grow is really cool.
0: What else do you know about San Jose, about the hockey tradition here?
1: I don't know a whole lot. I'm gonna have to learn, but I know they've had a lot of special players like Joe Thornton and Marlowe, these all time greats, and it says something that they're still around here and helping this organization out. They must love it. They must it must be a big part of their lives. So I'm excited for it.
0: What do you think you're going to gain the most about going to a National Hockey League training camp?
1: Seeing the guys that want to make the NHL like me, I think, the draft, doesn't matter now. Everyone's in the same place. We're all trying to have a lasting impression and ultimately make a team at some point. So, seeing how bad these guys want to fight for it.
0: Listen, we are really excited about having you as part of the organization, and we wish you the best of luck, and we thank you for joining us.
1: Yeah, thank you so much, Dan.
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0: time to turn on the Shark Spotlight.
1: It's a great pleasure to learn from the San Jose Sharks coaching staff about the jobs that they have, about the perspective that they have in the game, and certainly to learn a lot about the path that they took in order to get to the National Hockey League. With all those in mind, let's meet Thomas Speer, the goaltending coach of the San Jose Sharks. Thomas, it says in the bios that you're from Janesville, Wisconsin, but why don't you fill us in on the actual reality of your path to life?
2: Yeah, so I was born in Indianapolis, but moved to South Florida at a very young age, and started playing roller hockey. And I fell in love with the game. And my dad basically said, if you want to actually pursue hockey, you have to go to the Midwest. So I went to Shattuck for a few years, did that, and then my family ended up moving to Wisconsin when I was in high school. I can't tell you exactly what year it was, but I was in high school, and then that's when Janesville became home for me.
1: Very interesting. Of course, Janesville is where the Jets play these days, the home, the team that's owned in part by former Shark Joe Pavelski. Could you have believed that the growth of hockey has gotten teams of that level to that area and to a lot of other places, including Florida, California, and many other places?
2: Yeah, the growth of the game, it's been wild, especially in, quote unquote, non-traditional markets like Florida, Arizona. I can't wait to see what's going to do in Utah. Wild, dude, how fast the game is growing in those areas. Wisconsin is a hockey hotbed, has lots of hockey, has lots of sports in general, right? It's got the Packers, my favorite team there, in football. But Janesville, if you saw the rink there, you wouldn't believe that they could fit in a North American League team there, but they've had so much success and tradition that it's a great spot.
1: Well, let's talk about Florida for a second, because that is certainly a non-traditional hockey market. And of course, your connection to roller hockey, because the San Jose Sharks have had a tie to that sport over the years. The old San Jose Rhinos used to play here, and that's where Roy Sommer got his connection to the organization. John Gustafson, who runs the operations at SAP Center, was the goaltender for that team. But what about roller hockey and how young kids who don't have the chance to get on the ice, whether it's financial or whether it's because they live in an area that doesn't have a rink, how does roller hockey help you get into the game?
2: Yeah, exactly that. I mean, when I first started playing hockey in Florida, there was one ice rink, Gold Coast, Gold Coast Arena, around Pompano area, and it was the only rink. It was a one small sheet. We practiced when I started playing around 9. Our practice that were 4:30 in the morning. I mean, it was early because there was just no ice available. And what roller hockey did was get home from school, throw on the wheels, and my buddies, we would play outside until the sun would go down every day, all day, so it was a huge passion, and it's really what drove a lot of success on the ice too. I mean, it's very different, but at the same time, just the give and go concepts are same thing on the ice.
1: But then goaltending has got to be a little bit different in that sport. Did you play goalie in roller hockey, or did you transfer to that when you got on the ice?
2: I did not play. I did not play roller goalie. I tried it a couple times in the U. Back then they didn't have rollers on the pad. So it was so different. I couldn't even try it. So, and it was hot. I mean, it is 95 degrees and goalie gear. No thanks.
1: Were you playing outside?
2: Oh yeah. Yeah. Outside, outside all day. We had we basically took over the tennis court and the basketball court and just turned it into a roller hockey court. So,
1: It's interesting that you talk about this, because people have started in the roller hockey game, and the fact that they can get out there and play, it seems as if it attaches you to the team. And the story that I'll tell you about is, I don't know if you know this, but back in the 1970s, Emil Francis was the general manager of the New York Rangers. And actually, it was even earlier than that. It was the late 1960s. And it was the old Madison Square Garden in New York, up on 49th Street and 8th Avenue, not the one that exists today. And he walked out after a practice on a game day, and he walked by a school, and it was exactly what you're talking about. It was a basketball court, and he saw these kids playing roller hockey. And he said, these kids are good. We got to start an ice hockey league for all these kids in New York. And they started the Met League. Well, guess who was on that court that day? Joe Mullen, Brian Mullen, and Tom Mullen, their older brother. Their dad used to run the Zamboni and do a bunch of work at Madison Square Garden. And those kids were just living in that neighborhood. It's amazing. Hockey Hall of Famer, Joe Mullen, starting out as a roller hockey player.
2: It's so true. Like, so we just started playing roller hockey, and then next thing you know, it went from like three of us to 10 of us, and then we were all playing ice hockey by the time we were 10. And when I was I can't remember the year, but when that's when the Florida Panthers the first time around at the Stanley Cup came around. And then after that year, hockey blew up. They started building rinks everywhere, and I mean, it's compared to today, it's nothing. It's a hundredfold bigger what it was back when I was a kid, but I was really excited to be a part of that first wave of hockey when the Panthers showed up. So,
1: Now, here's a question for you, Thomas, and that is, was your family involved in the sport at all? Did your dad play? Did you have uncles or cousins or anybody else that played the game that got you into this sport in particular?
2: my dad played my dad and my uncle played hockey for a minute. They grew up in a foster system, so I basically found their old stuff. And they were it was old goalie leg pads. That was it. And so I was like, "What's this?" He's like, "Oh, it's hockey." And then, you know, he bought me roller skates, and that was no intent for me to really go into the sport, but that's how it started.
1: Great story. We're visiting with goaltending coach Thomas Speer of the San Jose Sharks, works with all the NHL goalies. Of course, by the time you guys moved to Wisconsin, you started getting on the ice, as you mentioned, and developing a real love for the game of hockey. When did you decide, or when was it decided for you, that you had a special talent that maybe warranted a chance at a higher level?
2: Oh, it just, you know how it goes. Like, yeah, the hockey world's so small. You knew all the goalies in your age group, and you know, played as far as I could. And you know, every year you get older and older, the cream rises to the top, and some guys, you know, just grow in the game. And there were so many good goalies. I was playing, so I played Division III, and I was asked to go to the Dallas Stars NHL training camp, and I showed up. And I was on the ice with Kari Lehtinen, and it was the first time in my life where I was like, that's an NHL goalie, and I won't be that good ever. No matter how hard I worked, he had so much of a genetic advantage and everything. It was unbelievable. And that, but it was great for me because it really helped my transition into coaching.
1: Kind of interesting because you had an interesting path before that. You played in the Ontario Junior League with the Sagan Bruins. That's right near Parry Sound, Ontario, where Bobby Orr grew up. Did you know that?
2: Definitely, yeah. It's Seguin. It was a little community north of Parry Sound, really small community. Great time, love my time there. But it was like 20 minutes north of Parry Sound, and Parry Sound's beautiful. It's got the lake right there. It's some of the best years of my life.
1: How on earth did you get there?
2: So I went to the Indiana Ice USHL team, and then they brought in another goalie, and they were affiliated with Seguin. So we ended up going up there.
1: Well, that's an interesting point. You know, they always say that the best position to play if you're playing pickup hockey is goalie because they let you play for free because there aren't as many goalies around. Is it kind of a similar offshoot of that where you need a goaltender somewhere?
2: So they brought in a goalie. I think it was Cody Reichert. He was a great goalie. Indiana was like, "Hey, like we could trade you, or you could go up there and try it out." And I went up there and I loved it. Amazing build of families and friends, lifelong friends from that team. And so that's where I got to play most of my junior.
1: This is a curious thought that I have. You mentioned that your father grew up in the foster system, and you know, of course, that oftentimes requires moving around a little bit. I wondered if maybe his guidance might have been helpful for you for what's going to be a professional hockey career where you're moving around to different places, different billet families, and so forth.
2: Yeah, do you know what, he had it pretty rough as a kid, and he was all about just having resilience. And you know, all you can do is work your hardest, because at the end of the day, if it doesn't work out, you have a passion and a work ethic that will get you somewhere. So that was his thing. You know, you might not work out, but if you work hard, you'll get somewhere, whether in that or something else.
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1: We're visiting with Thomas Speer, the Sharks goaltending coach, and learning a lot about his background first as a player. We'll get to the coaching in a little bit. But you went to University of Wisconsin at Stevens Point for a few years and ended up at UMass Boston, where you probably got noticed quite a bit, even though it is in Division III. And then you had a chance to play a little bit of pro hockey as a player in Idaho and in Las Vegas. Tell us about that experience, finally getting a chance to be in pro hockey and learning to go against those types of players.
2: Yeah, I mean, it's going from Division III to the coast. It was a dream come true. You know, it was a very short lived, but it was a really cool experience for me. Just you know, put on gear and go play. Idaho and Vegas were both great spots. The guys and the teams were great to me. But very short-lived, but very grateful for all those opportunities just to be around those guys. It was Idaho was beautiful. I was probably there for about a month or so, and just a great town. Loved it. And Vegas was pretty short-lived, but again, Vegas is Vegas, right? You can't go wrong there.
1: Yeah, you're not going to go wrong in Vegas.
2: No.
1: Meanwhile, you developed an interest, obviously, in the goaltending position. You're probably coming to the realization, maybe that this is not going to go very far as a professional hockey goaltender. But you're only 26 years old, maybe 27, and you become a goaltending coach with the Allen Americans. How did that opportunity happen, and when did you start to get an interest in coaching?
2: Well, it's funny. That's how I paid for all my training. Is that's probably the age of 17 on. I used to live in Toronto all summer and coach all summer for free, and then I would basically jump on the ice and do training, right? So he'd pay for my ice, and so I started coaching at a very young age. But then it's funny when you commit your whole life to playing a sport, and then you quit the sport, or life moves on. It hurts a little bit. So I ended up going to school at Whitewater, when I was going to get an internship with Target. I was working at Target for about a year. And then my buddy, Mike Valley, who was the former goalie coach for the Dallas Stars for years, said, "Hey, there's a bunch of kids in Dallas that need a goalie coach if you're interested." And I was like, "I don't know if I want to get back into the hockey world." So anyways, and I just started dating my wife now. And so I was like, "Hey, I'm going to go to Dallas, started coaching kids." And the Allen Americans were there in town, and I volunteered there for 4 years. And now I'm here. It was a pretty wild story.
1: So you were a volunteer coach for the Americans. You weren't on the paid staff.
2: No, well, no, they paid for like my ice to run clinics and stuff like that. But I was not paid staff. A lot of the staff there was volunteer, right? It was very. But it's the coast, and we won a lot of championships. Steve Martinson was one of the best coaches I've ever worked with. So it was great.
1: I remember him as a player. He was not to be trifled with, but I suppose as a coach, he demanded that kind of discipline from his players too.
2: Yeah, as a coach, you didn't mess with him either. He was very same as a coach.
1: Well, while you were there, you got a chance to work with some pretty good goaltenders in Allen. Your first guy that really got to the NHL, from my view, was Aaron Dell, who was in the ECHL at the time. He became a National Hockey League goaltender. He later played for the San Jose Sharks. Was working with him maybe an opportunity to showcase you to other pro organizations that you were helping develop a goaltender like that?
2: You know, it's Dell was there right when I got there. He was a pretty quick in and out. Like he was already established, and him and I probably worked together for a month, and then he was gone. But when I first got that job, I was just excited to work with the Coast team. It was like my mental happy place, right? Because I could go there, have fun with the guys, and work on something that they really needed. So Dell, I never really thought of Dell as like showcasing him. Because he was gone pretty quick. At the time, all I wanted to do was, win a championship. That's all I was focused on with Allen. And we had great teams there and great goalies, right? Riley Gill, so many good ones.
1: But you also got an opportunity during that time to work with the U.S. national team program, which of course is based in Michigan, and you got a chance to work with Spencer Knight back in 17-18, and that's a pretty elite level talent.
2: Yeah, go that was my first eye opener to NHL like bona fide prospects, right? Like, I mean, when I first got on the ice with Spencer Knight and some of these guys, I was like, these kids are 17 years old, and they're going to be future stars in the league. And so that really changed my perspective on development and working with goalies and what it takes to play at that high level. So that was a great experience for me.
1: So whether you're a beer league goaltender or whether you're a netminder in the National Hockey League, it's often said that you have to have a certain type of personality to be a goaltender. Some people say that's an oddball. Some people say that it's just dealing with stress in a different way. In your mind, how can you tell if a young kid has the mental tools to be able to handle the position?
2: Oh, that's a tough one, right? That's kind of the million-dollar question when it comes to scouting and recruiting these goalies. But at the same time, I think it's the big one for me when I look at goalies is, are they well balanced in life outside of hockey, right? It's like I tell people, imagine if your kids were talking about Christmas every single day through summer, and then Christmas Day finally shows up. They're not going to be that excited about it because it's been on their mind every single day. If goalies are thinking about hockey all day, every day, how to get better. Like, they're just mentally drained by the time they get to the rink. And so I think goalies that are well-rounded in hobbies, whether it's golf, you know, or some sort of reading, you know, whatever they want to do outside of hockey. And if they're well-grounded in it, right, they have a good routine, I think that's a good way for goalies to be mentally sharp and, you know, ready to play.
1: Well, it's said that every hockey player, when he has a little bit of success, just wants to repeat it the next day. So that's why people get superstitions in the game. But do you see that more of that routinized behavior being really critical for goaltenders?
2: Yeah, routines in general are very, very important for goalies, because it basically it gets them in a mental checklist and gets them ready for that game, right? It's very big. When I talk with young kids, I talk about routine all the time, how important it is.
1: Probably your best story so far in many respects came when you went to Stockton, first in the American Hockey League, and then, well, actually all in the American Hockey League when you were there. They were an ECHL team as well. But you got a chance to work with Dustin Wolf, who's from Gilroy, Northern California, not too far from where we are in San Jose, and now he's a goaltender for the Calgary Flames. What does it mean to you to see a goaltender that you've worked with like that get to that point, have a couple of MVP seasons in the AHL, and then get to the big show?
2: Oh, it's great. I mean, one of the positives that came out of COVID was that he got to live with at our house for 3 to 6 months. It was a long time. And so I got to really know him on a personal level. He's a great kid. And he puts in the work. You know, he has success not because he's just gifted, which he is, but because he works so hard all the time. And he's one of those kids where, you know, I just talked about how important it is to have hobbies, but he can be pretty dialed into hockey all the time and still be pretty sharp. He's very unique in that sense. And it was really cool for his first NHL start. And I believe it was his first NHL minute, was against the Sharks, and to be there with him in Calgary was great. It was special.
1: Well, also, you got a chance to know the person, and you keep mentioning the habits and the things that goaltenders or any player likes to do away from the game. What are some of the things that you like to do when you're away from the game?
2: I've got three kids, so it's usually back at the rink with their hockey practice or, you know, lacrosse or whatever it is. That's usually my time away from the rink and trying to just soak up as much time with them and my wife. That's probably my number one.
1: Well,
2: it's my only one, really. So
1: it's all you need. You got plenty to do there. Bottom line is that you have that family support. And I'd be remiss if I didn't mention your wife, Amber, who, as you said, when you were starting to get into this routine and this gig, she was right there to be a supportive figure for you and is the mother to your children. Tell us just about how you guys met and the meaning of that support that you get every day.
2: Yeah, it was a crazy story. So we started dating. She's from Rockford area. I was from Janesville. And I was working at Target, going to school, trying to, you know, work up some sort of corporate ladder, which, you know, I was just in the very beginning of. And like I said, Mike called me, Mike Valley, and I was like, hey, I think I'm going to do this. And she asked what my dream was. I was like, I don't know. I'd love to coach goalies one day. And, you know, it'd be a dream to be in the NHL. But she just kind of laughed like, that's, you know, everybody has dreams. So sure enough, we're here, and she stuck by me the whole time. And even the hard times in Dallas, you know, when I was a volunteer coach and, you know, just trying to make ends meet, she was right there. And she's a nurse too, so she has a stable career basically anywhere we've gone. So it's worked out great. And we've got, you know, three great kids and a fourth one on the way, and very excited.
1: And so now you come to the San Jose Sharks and you achieve your dream to be a goaltending coach in the National Hockey League. And the first thing you have to do is assess the situation. What do you look for when you first come to a new team, and how did you assess and how do you assess where the Sharks are?
2: I think it's pretty open, and that we're in a build where it's, you know, we have a lot of young talent right now, and we're playing for pride right now. You know, we have to establish what we are and our brand of hockey. And, you know, I think we got to make it really hard on teams to play against us. That's number one. And it starts from, you know, the goalies out. You know, I think Blackie and Vitek and Georgie, all the goalies that we have in our system could all jump in and play that role. The young kids are young, but we believe in them. That's why they're here. And, you know, I'm excited about it.
1: One thing that we notice is you do all this extra work with goaltenders each and every day, even before the practice starts and sometimes after the practice is finished. What are the things that you try to emphasize with a goaltender during practice so that he's ready to go in a game?
2: In practice, usually the goalie time is before. And then my general rule is before practice for the goalies, and then after practice, the goalies make sure the forwards get what they need. But, you know, sometimes there's a little post-practice, we'll get some more goalie stuff in. But, you know, in during the drills, when the drills are going live and, you know, pucks are going everywhere, it's more just about little small details and then them finding their flow in the drill and picking out that one thing that they need to work on in every drill. Some of the drills, you know, it's not really the most realistic for goalies. So it's picking out what you need to work on to get better. You know, and just really having, and for me, it's just having fun. It's a long year. There's a lot of games. There's a lot of practice. How can you have fun coming to the office? I think that's the number one.
1: Well, also, isn't it also making it fun for your teammates too, especially if you're a goaltender that maybe isn't playing as much?
2: Big time, big time. And that's why having that attitude is so important. So everybody has fun and, you know, working hard is fun, right? Making saves is fun. Scoring for them is fun, but scoring for them isn't fun if the goalie's not trying or vice versa. Right. So it's just having a good attitude and a good work ethic is important.
1: But also you have to be a stable personality because, you know, Jacques Plante used to describe goaltending to people and what the stresses were like. And he said, well, how would you feel if you went to work and you're at your desk in your office and you made a mistake and suddenly a red light came on behind you and 18,000 people started screaming at you? In a way, isn't that the biggest test of a goaltender when things don't go well?
2: Yeah, big time. I mean, I always think that the goalies that work the hardest and have you know, the most fun when things go south, you always defer to your lowest common denominator. And if you work hard all the time and you're a great guy, you'll be all right. You know, all that good energy and good work ethic will come through.
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1: We're talking about the goaltending position with Sharks NHL goaltending coach Thomas Spear. What's the biggest change in goaltending in your mind?
2: I think, if you go way, way back, I mean, I just think in general, it was like the smaller guy that, you know, couldn't skate well, or it was just like, hey, get in net. Right. But they wanted to play, they loved it. And then, I think that's where they also kind of get that crazy, where people think goalies are crazy because they didn't wear helmets. If you saw their chest pad, nobody would play goalie. They're crazy. And I think that's where the goalies kind of get that rapport, but now the goalies these days are all athletic. They're big. They're quick. It is pretty wild. And to be honest, I think the players are way crazier than goalies, man. Like they sit in front of the net with tips and screens and getting hit, and they get hit in the face. Like, goalies don't really get hurt, like they used to, right? I mean, I think that's where it comes from.
1: What's your opinion about the trapezoid and whether or not it should be in the game or not?
2: I don't know. Like when it first came in, it was, designed to speed up the game. Like, you know, let's get the goalies. But now that we've had it for so long, I'm kind of more along the lines of, I think the trap slows it down because the goalie can't play it. Go chase it down the corner and make a play. That's just me though. I don't know. I'm sure there's some sort of analytics on that, but, it's there. I'm okay with it. If they open it up, I would like that too.
1: If you ever saw any old footage of the old California Golden Seals in Oakland, you would have seen Gary Suitcase Smith, one of the goaltenders, actually stick handling the puck out of the zone himself and going beyond the red line to try to make plays because he didn't have any confidence in his defenseman to break out. what about the fact that they actually put a rule in the game that a goalie can't handle a puck past the red line? Don't you think that should change maybe too?
2: Sure. If they opened it up, hey, make it exciting. Why not? I think the players these days are so fast, it'd be hard for a goalie. And back then too, like the gear was small, so the goalies could fly. Now it's considerably bigger. So I don't know if they'd be able to separate like they used to.
1: Well, yeah, but they can skate and they are very athletic. But the thing I think about in that situation is what if you're pulling a goaltender? And so that means you can bring your goaltender out. He can play the puck and then get to the bench.
2: Oh, there you go. I like that. That's a great idea, Dan. Let's get that in writing in a minute.
1: Got to think about that one. Thomas Spear is visiting with us here on the Sharks Audio Network, talking about a lot of different things. What are you proudest of when you talk about your players?
2: Just being a part of them, just being a part of the team and how well the guys have gotten together over the last couple of years. It's been hard. We haven't won a ton of games, and considering how much lack of success, the guys still had a ton of respect for each other and worked hard for each other.
1: One thing that also is involved in your job is you're working with a couple of different people on each and every day. Of course, you're working with the goalies out on the practice ice. You're analyzing their play. I see you a lot going over video with these guys to go over each of their goals that they allow and some of the saves that they make or some of the positioning that they have in certain situations. But you're also working with two other guys that have a lot of experience in the NHL, maybe not necessarily on a day-to-day basis, but you're certainly involved with them. And that's the Sharks director of goaltending, Evgeny Nabokov, and a guy that's on the staff also, Ryan Miller. How much do you work with these guys? What input do you get from them, and how does that work?
2: Oh, I work with them a ton, and then their input is, and growing up, both those guys were some of my, favorite goalies to watch as a kid. So to be here is, it's pretty breathtaking at times to work with them. And, so when they listen to me, it's kind of like, whoa, it's pretty cool. But I work with them as much as I can, and we're all pretty busy during the season, so it's not as much as I would like. But their experience is second to none. I mean, what else could I ask for as a goalie coach here that never played, right? If I have a question, they've been through it and they have an answer. So yeah, it's the game's completely changed. And then that's actually probably one of my favorite part about both Nabby and Millsy is they are so good at understanding where the game was and where it is now and how that translates, and just their perspective and their experience and that stuff. It's second to none.
1: Of course, Nabby's goaltending coach mentor was Warren Strelo, who's one of the greatest goaltending coaches of all time, was with the San Jose Sharks organization for years. And one of the things that Warren always talked about, he talked less about teaching guys techniques, and he talked more about the psychological, the personal, everything that you're talking about, the fact that you take time away from the game, and that helps you when it comes time to step in. One of the hardest things to deal with mentally as a goaltender is to be sitting on the bench, charting stats and face-offs for the team, being a cheerleader in many respects, maybe a good humor man when it needs to happen on the bench. And then all of a sudden, the coach says, "Hey, buddy, get your gear on. You're in." Tell us about the mentality of that, and what a goaltender has to be ready for, and how they deal with jumping in without a warm-up and actually playing in an NHL game.
2: Yeah, so some goalies struggle with that. Some goalies, not so much. I think the biggest thing is just the physical aspect of it, right? You're sitting there. Some rinks are colder than others. It's hard to go from sitting in your gear, and you got to remember too, in gear, it's not like you're wearing clothes, right? Or like a jacket or a hoodie. You basically have your gear on. You did the pre-skate warm up. And you're sweating, you're cold, you're sitting there just waiting, and then you get thrown in. So just to physically wake up your body and get going is key. And I think for the mental aspect of it's just you can't play scared. You can't walk in and be like, oh my gosh, I'm coming in to help save the day here, and I can't, if we let in one more goal, it's gonna be, the game's gonna be out of reach. You can't go in like that. You've got to walk in like you're the knight in shining armor, and you're going to get the job done. So that's the biggest thing. So getting warm quick, in that 30 seconds to warm up, and then embracing the role of saving the day.
1: But don't you think that the guys in front of the goaltender sense that, and they kind of rally around him too?
2: Oh, big time. I would say most times when a goalie, if a goalie goes down, gets hurt, or that other goalie goes in, the guys will block shots like crazy. They'll do everything they can to help out the guy. And that's actually what spurs a lot of momentum, when a goalie change. That's why you'll see in the NHL sometimes they just pull a goalie just to change up how things are looking, right? So it doesn't even make sense, but they do it.
1: Artur Zerbe is one of the great names in Sharks history in the nets, and he was a goaltender coach with the Buffalo Sabres, and they were playing the Sharks, ironically, one day, and they needed to have an emergency backup because the e-bug couldn't show up, and so Artur's ended up having to put the equipment on. Could you ever envision having to do that?
2: No, I couldn't. I had to do a couple practices, jump on, and I put on Blackie's gear in LA, and I felt like a little kid wearing dad's gear. I mean, I no, I couldn't. And then,
1: You look great.
2: yeah, I mean, when I know where they're shooting from every single time, yeah, I can get out there and make a save. But the game has gotten so fast. I don't know if my groins can handle that. I would lose one of them for sure.
1: Well, we've really enjoyed spending a little time with you. Give us your thoughts on where the goaltending is right now.
2: I think we've got great tandems at the NHL, AHL level. I think what I'm really excited about is our young guys are going to come into their second year here and really be able to, be comfortable, understand the league, understand the game, and really showcase themselves this year. And then at the NHL level, we have Blackie and Vitek, and they're both seasoned guys. They play together. They have a connection together. There's no, a period where they're trying to figure each other out. They know who they are. They know how they can play, and they're going to support each other because they're great kids. So I think I'm very excited.
1: We know the Sharks goaltenders are in good hands, and we're very excited to have you, Thomas Spear, as part of the organization. We appreciate everything you do, and we thank you for joining us today.
2: Well, thanks, Dan. We love having you around as well. So thank you for everything.
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0: 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It's time for the Sharks Morning Skate with all the latest on San Jose Sharks hockey. 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
1: Tonight at SAP Center at San Jose, another rivalry begins with the Sharks and the Los Angeles Kings. But right now, we are at Sharks Ice at San Jose, and you can tell by the sounds in the background that the boys are on the ice giving it their all, which they certainly did two nights ago in the season opener against the Florida Panthers. And Drew, for the first time in 4 years, the Sharks get a victory to start the campaign. That's a good start, but there's still a lot of work to be done. What'd you see from game one that you liked? What'd you see that needs improvement?
2: I liked how fast they played. I liked that they were aggressive away from the puck. I liked that they were attacking. I liked the fact that they pushed back when they were pushed. Didn't like the fact that they took so many penalties that arrested their momentum in the game, because they had all the drive going in the game, even through the second period, until they started taking those penalties. And they were consistently going to the penalty box. They lost their zip, they lost their feet, they lost their attack mode. And it was hard to talk to Brian Wiseman between the second and third period, and he said that they had to get more guys out on the ice get more five-on-five play, because a lot of guys had been sitting in that period. And you saw it at the start of the third period. But I love their bend but don't break. Love their resilience. I love the fact that they just kept going. They didn't. Before Danny, we've seen them sag. We've seen them have a lead, seen the lead taken away, and then we've seen them sag and not be able to bounce back. They bent, but they didn't break. I loved it.
1: What I loved about it was that Yaroslav Askarov had a really strong first half of the game. That was a big difference in the game. Akira Schmidt played well, too, in goal for the Florida Panthers. I liked the way that the new guys seemed to integrate into the culture of the team. I really liked that. What I didn't like the face-offs. I thought that their face-offs could have been better. A couple of guys were a little deficient in that area in the defensive zone, but it wasn't terrible, yet it could be better. And the other part I really did like on the, but going back to that, is they weren't happy with their performance after they won.
2: Yeah, absolutely. This is a team that, you know, expectations are a funny thing. And this is a team that has expectations and their baseline. We've talked to them at training camp. We've talked to them now as we're in the room every day. Their baseline is making the playoffs. That's what they believe. And the belief system is strong on this team. So, yeah, they wouldn't have been happy with how it ended up as well. They're happy with how it ended up, but not how they got there.
1: Here's another thing to like, too. The moment that anybody even laid a hand on Macklin Celebrini, somebody was stepping up right away. Yeah. There goes his helmet flying through the air, because Brady Tkachuk thought that he could just do whatever he wanted. And there was Jacob Trouba to step up. And how about Colin Graf? Yeah. It's not exactly his forte to go out and fight people, but he stepped up when Ivar Stenberg got nailed.
2: Right. And there wasn't really anything to the Ivar Stenberg hit, but it was a sign that the Sharks are going to back each other. The sign that I've got your back, you're my teammate, you're my line mate, I got your back. Loved it.
1: But you know that Celebrini's going to be a target every night. I mean, Florida had 40 hits in that game, which is also an issue that is going to be around for the Sharks all season. After all, they're in the Pacific Division.
2: Yeah, that's what Florida does, though. Florida's a straight-ahead, body-checking team. They're a team that doesn't back up. They're a team that attacks all the time. They're a team that goes to the body. They're a very simple way to play. Now, the LA Kings are revamped this year for a lot of different reasons, but the main reason, Peter Laviolette. Now, we've seen Peter Laviolette's teams play. They are just the same way. They're aggressive. They're a much more aggressive team. You watch game one against Colorado, when the way that LA played, they were really aggressive. They just didn't have the talent level to keep up to Colorado. But this is a game that will, again, be physical. This is a game that will be fast. But this is a game. This is one of those games where the Sharks have to win, because it's supposed to, well, have to win. That you really want to win this one, because it's a Pacific Division team. This is where the San Jose Sharks have got to improve from last year, winning in the Pacific Division.
1: And here's something else. Let's first start with the fact that everybody's counting Los Angeles out, because this is the first year in 20 that Andrei Kopitar hasn't been on the team helping lead the way. They've got a new captain, not really a new guy, Drew Doughty, who certainly knows what he's doing out there. But the way that they're constructed is a little different. They've got the new coach, Peter Laviolette. But I got to tell you, this is a game that the Sharks need to win, just simply to say, we're not going to let you take advantage of us. And it's our building. And those are two things that they have to do in a rivalry game against a team that's one of their biggest rivals in the NHL. They've got to establish the fact that they're here to stay.
2: Absolutely. When I watched the LA-Colorado game, I was really impressed with LA, how they kept coming at Colorado. Colorado's so talented. But when you look at the way they play, the aggressiveness in which they play, this is what the San Jose Sharks want to do as well, is be in that mode of going after it, playing forward, playing downhill, as what coaches like to say. But establishing a winning record in the Pacific Division is paramount. And also, you don't want to be win one, lose one, win one, lose one. Let's get greedy, right? I know, okay, finally won one after 5 years, 4 years. But let's get greedy. And I think they will. I like the way the guys, I like the mentality. I like the practice yesterday. I like the way that they have been practicing and what they've been saying. I was so impressed with the lines and the D, because there was consistency last game by the San Jose Sharks. There was nobody you went, oh, he didn't play very well. The guys played hard, and that's what you want from them.
1: Well, that's what you need in 84 games now this season. By the way, what'd you think of the Brant Clark tussle with Nathan MacKinnon?
2: I don't know Brant Clark. I can't even think of Brant Clark ever fighting before. And I can't believe Nathan MacKinnon only got 5 minutes for fighting in that, when he should have got 4 minutes for slashing and 5 minutes for fighting and 2 minutes for unsportsmanlike for throwing his helmet. That's what should have happened. It didn't. Peter Laviolette said, they came to the bench, he goes, what about throwing the helmet? You want to talk intensity, you want to talk absolute no backup, no forgiveness, no nothing, no mercy, that's Nathan MacKinnon.
1: What do you think about just the matchup when, you know, Macklin Celebrini is looking across the ice, he knows Nathan MacKinnon from Team Canada work before, has been around him. I don't think that in this case he gets any more inspired, because the kid is like this every single game.
2: 100%. We were out first game, well, every practice. He's the first guy on the ice. He's the guy that's, as Alex Wenberg said, he is the leader of this club. And his intensity is a little different. Like, Nathan wears it. Wears it like crazy. Mac, it's more of a controlled intensity, but he is intense, and it's amazing how much he wants to win.
1: How about Will Smith, game number one? I thought that he was stronger on his skates. To me, that was the most noticeable thing. And definitely the first star of the game, the way that he played, coming through. What a pass, by the way, to Luca Cagnoni for the game winner.
2: He's stronger. He's more focused. He's faster. But that play, he drew all three guys to him. Verhaeghe comes back, and even Verhaeghe slides to him because Will's hanging on to it. Three guys to him. Beautiful pass. And great for Luca Cagnoni. He gets his first goal in the NHL. But Will was fantastic. What I loved about Will was his possession of the puck. How many times did we watch a game and, well, we give it away, give it away, give it away? Not anymore. He held on to it. Everybody is going to have giveaways in the game, but he was dialed in.
1: When you were looking at the giveaways, the Sharks, I think, had 20 of them in the game. Is that because they're trying to make a play? Is that it? Or it didn't look like it was undisciplined.
2: No, it was a couple of times where it was even, I think there were more takeaways because of the way that Florida plays. But no, the Sharks are trying to make plays. Period. End of discussion.
1: Meanwhile, you talked about Nathan MacKinnon needing to get penalties for slashing and then throwing the helmet, perhaps, in the LA-Colorado game. I thought that they were rather lenient on Darnell Nurse. It took four cross-checks before he finally got the penalty.
2: Yeah, but it was on Matthew, so nobody really cared. I had people text me, tell Darnell thank you.
1: The only lineup question involves Jacob Trouba, who was not on the ice yesterday for practice because he was feeling a little under the weather. Did not practice this morning either, but he is expected to go, yet we'll see what happens when they hit the ice for warm-ups. We'll be on the air, and I've got Mark Smith on the air doing the color with me today, as he will be aside me, just like he was for Game 7 against the Vegas Golden Knights. So we'll be on the air at 6:30 p.m. Pacific time for the Sharks and the Los Angeles Kings. Do not miss it on the Sharks Audio Network. Until then, that is it for our morning skate today.
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0: Did you know that the very first NHL player of Indian descent scored 5 career goals for the San Jose Sharks? Well, it's true. Back at the Cow Palace in 1992-93, Robin Bawa proudly wore teal and brought a rugged brand of hockey to the Sharks organization. After not being drafted following a major junior career in the Western Hockey League, Robin went from Fort Wayne, Indiana to Baltimore, Maryland, and then to the Washington Capitals, where he scored his very first NHL goal in his second career game against Alan Chevrier and the Chicago Blackhawks. After continuing his pro career in the Vancouver Canucks organization, Robin was traded to the Sharks on December 15, 1992, in exchange for defenseman Rick Lessard. Robin played in 42 games in his one season in a Sharks uniform, which proved to be the vast majority of his NHL career. In his very first Sharks game on January 2, 1993, Robin faced his old team, Vancouver, and he picked up a critical game-tying goal in the third period off a pass from Ray Whitney.
1: Dean Evason leading the way to center, just flips it inside. The Vancouver

0: goal scored by Robin Bawa.
1: Robin Bawa, his first goal in his first game as a San Jose Shark. It's a 2-2 tie. Bawa's second career National Hockey League goal.
2: That season was a tough one for Sharks fans as San Jose won only 11 of 84 games played. But one of those wins was on February 18, 1993, at the Cow Palace against the Winnipeg Jets. And in that game, Robin scored what proved to be the game winner.
3: Winnipeg clears it back to center. 2:05 to go in the second period. Sharks leading 3-0. Dean Kennedy nearly gave it away to Bowen. Does to Maley. Stick handles. In front, Bowen scores! Play by Robin Bawa and David Maley. Maley stick handled around the defense and backhanded to the slot. Robin Bawa jams it in, and Bawa's fifth goal of the year gives the Sharks the 4-0 lead with 1:58 to play in the second period.
2: Robin received a warm welcome back from Sharks fans when he returned for a game at SAP Center recently, and we had the opportunity to visit with him. Robin, it is great to visit with you. We haven't seen each other in a long time. We go back to the Cow Palace years together. You're part of a big portion of San Jose Sharks history, the time when this team was established and brought into the NHL, and you were part of those years in the Cow Palace. What are your thoughts as you come back here to SAP Center at San Jose for the first time in a long time to see where things have gone?
4: Oh, it sure has changed a lot in the last 30 years, that's for sure. You know, the Cow Palace, you know, it was a nice place in there, and the fan following was amazing when the Sharks first started out. I think it only held about 10,000 fans, but you know, it was very hard to get a ticket. And fast forward to today, you know, you see how the buildings have changed and how the players have changed, and hockey's come a long way.
2: Well, you've been a pioneer in a lot of different ways, but one of the ones that people don't know about is you played for more than one team in California. You played for the San Jose Sharks, you played for the Anaheim Ducks, you played for the San Diego Gulls, and you played for the San Francisco Spiders. I think that might be a record.
4: It was probably four teams, you know, in California. But you know, I would never really trade it for nothing, because you know, playing in the West Coast sure made you enjoy the game, because once you're away from the rink, you come to the practice in your shorts, you're done for the day, you can go golfing, do what you want to do. But it's a very, very beautiful place to live.
2: Well, I remember even before that, because I was broadcasting in New Haven in the American Hockey League when you were playing in Baltimore. I know you had a great relationship with those New Haven fans over the years, but your path really began in Western Canada when you had an opportunity to play at a high level. You played for some interesting coaches, too. You played for Punch McLean. You played for Ken Hitchcock. Give us an idea about some of the things you've learned from some of these coaches in the early years.
4: Well, you know, hockey was a lot different, you know, back in the 80s than it is now, that's for sure. It's a different style of coaching. You know, I even had Bill LaForge as a coach, and he was pretty strict and pretty tough coach. And you know, in U.S. with you know, McLean and Al Patterson there, and I think my game turned around when I had Ken Hitchcock. When Hitch, when he came to Kamloops, and I played there for 3 years under Hitch, you know, he really mentored me, and my game changed, and my game was all about checking and hard work, and Hitch really appreciated that, and I think he just grew from there.
2: Well, also, he found out you could score some goals, too, and that was something that was important, that you could contribute to the team. You obviously went to the American Hockey League, a chance to play in Baltimore, opportunity to come to the eastern part of the country, establishing yourself. But finally, you get to play for Pat Quinn and at least have him be part of your organization. He was the general manager of the Vancouver Canucks, and he was a guy that kind of promised you maybe an opportunity. Give us a thought about that experience and what that guy was like.
4: Oh, Pat was an amazing person. You know, he just I was in Milwaukee start of the year, and Kurt Fraser and Jack Markahugi were coaching there, and I had the second most goals and second most penalty minutes, so they recommended me to Pat. And when I got to Vancouver, you know, Pat gave me an opportunity there, and It was a fun time playing in my hometown, that's for sure. And then I got sent down back to Milwaukee. I came back for playoffs. I played in playoffs. And then the following summer, we were talking all along that I was going to be in the team in Vancouver, training with the guys. And, you know, where it worked out was I got traded to San Jose, which was great too.
2: What about playing in Northern California? George Kingston, head coach of the team, playing at the Cow Palace, as you mentioned earlier. It was kind of a unique group of guys. You look at that roster now, and you see some people that are among the leaders in hockey today.
4: Oh, definitely. There's a lot of guys there. You know, Dougie Wilson, he was my roommate in Boston. We went on the road trip. We had a rookie party night before. And Dean Everson, he's a good friend of mine still, is coaching in Minnesota. And I just actually had breakfast with him the other day when he came to Vancouver. And a lot of the guys are still in the game, which is kind of nice to see. And when you don't see these guys for 20, 30 years,

0: years, and it's like it's been yesterday when you start talking.
1: Well, they say that that losing builds character sometimes when you go through it, but that year that you were with the Sharks set an all-time record, obviously. I remember the game against Winnipeg. It happened to be Doug Wilson's last NHL game, and that was the night that that the streak was finally broken. And the story I have always heard, and of course I was in the broadcast booth, I had no idea, was at the end of the game, some guys carried a garbage can around the locker room as if it was the Stanley Cup. I don't know if that's true or not, but it's a good story.
0: Oh, that's a good story, that's for sure. You know, we won that game, actually, and I still got the picture of there was myself, Jeff Rogers, and Dave Mealy on the bench celebrating, and it was in the USA Today. So we made the USA Today.
1: I forgot about that. That's a good story. We're talking with Robin Bawa, who was one of the original Sharks from the Cal Palace years. I want to ask you about your experience growing up being an Indian playing in a largely white sport and how difficult that was in the beginning, how long it took before guys started to embrace you essentially as a teammate.
0: Well, it all started back in, you know, in 1974 when I was 8 years old. I started playing actually soccer because my doctor told my mom that I had asthma, so he put me in sports. You know, it'll help out. So I played soccer for a year, and then I was in grade three, I remember, and we're at school, and you know, other white kids were playing hockey, and there wasn't many Indian kids around at all, nonetheless playing hockey. So, you know, and I thought maybe I'm going to play, and, you know, a couple of them said, well, your kind doesn't play hockey, meaning, and I look back at it now, meaning that like, your nationality or your skin color doesn't play hockey. So, and I don't think there's much harm done by it, but I just think that they didn't realize that was a true statement, which it was. So I told my dad bought me a pair of skates the next day. We went to the lake. He'd get back about 5 o'clock. He used to be a truck driver, and he'd get back about 4 or 5 o'clock. Lakes used to freeze there. So every day we skate about 10 feet, I'd go 10 feet, and then next day 20 feet, and 30 feet. My dad just had his shoes on, so he just watched me, and I was basically self-taught. And the following September, that's when I started playing organized hockey.
1: That's an incredible story. And, you know, it's a story that's told all throughout Canada with a lot of young kids. The fact that you were sort of a pioneer in that area also has to make you proud now when you see just the growth of the number of Indians living in Canada and the U.S. The Bay Area is certainly a big part of that, but also the number of them that love and appreciate the sport.
0: Oh, definitely. I think when you're in the midst of it, in the thick of things, you don't really think of being the first Indian NHL hockey player at all. You just, you know, it's a matter of survival. And when it's all said and done, you realize that, okay, you know, that is an accomplishment, and it's something hopefully that, you know, you set the path for other, you know, minorities to play the game of hockey.
1: All in all, though, don't you think that in general hockey has been, at least they've tried to be, as an inclusive a sport as possible in the general sense?
0: Oh, definitely. It's come such a long way. You know, the NHL's done such a good job in inclusion and equity, and I think they're going to keep doing this. I think it's even going to get better, and sooner or later there's going to be more ethnicities playing the NHL.
1: Well, it's not just about that, obviously. It's about your accomplishments, too, as a person. We've always thought that you were a leadership type of a person, but you've gone on to become very successful in business. And I wanted to talk a little bit about that as well. Give us an idea of how much your hockey career kind of prepared you for what you're doing now.
0: Well, you know, it's funny we talk about that, you know, when you learn from hockey the leadership roles. Like, you know, when I was 16, Dean Evason was 19. You know, you learn from guys like him, you learn from guys like, you know, Dave Mealy, Jeff Rogers, you know, Doug Wilson, and you see these guys how good leaders they are, and then you take that from the game of hockey and you apply it to business. And I think for us is why we're successful in business, is because, you know, we treat everybody fairly and we treat everybody equal. So when we teach them, instead of, you know, we're teaching them all the time. We're always teaching. We're never, you know, degrading people or nothing like that. So it's a good atmosphere. It's a good team effort.
1: Tell us about your business.
0: So my dad, my uncle had this transport company for many, many years. It was a family business. And when I retired from hockey in 99, I took a couple of years off and was just kind of hanging out and enjoying life. And my dad gave me a call one day and said, okay, Rob, it's time to come home now. Learn the business, right? So I came back, and the first few years, it was a struggle. But, you know, we were learning about transporting. We transport building materials and bulk materials all over Western Canada and Western U.S., all the way down to Oregon, sometimes California. And, you know, once you get to know what you're doing, it's an enjoyable business. You're running the business as far as, as an owner. And my cousin and I bought our parents out back in 2010, and we've owned it for about 12 years now. And, you know, it's quite fun.
1: You mentioned that when your career was over, you just got away from it 100%. A lot of players go through that, almost a period of depression where they feel down. They're trying to find themselves. Did you go through some of that?
0: Well, yeah. You when you're on the ice, I started when I was eight. A lot of the kids, you know, they started when they're two or three. So, but you're on the ice probably almost every single day, from even when you're 8 years old, because there was no spring hockey. It was one continuous from September right till May. Then you had a couple of months off. And then it's when you hit 14, 15, 16, as a junior, you're skating every single day, and you hit pro, you don't have many days off, and then you're training all the time. So when I was 33, I was a little burnt out. I know I had a couple of concussions my last year, and I got burnt out, and I just needed some time off. And, you know, some players, they stick with the game, and they get into coaching, scouting, which is great. And I took 10 years off. So I took 10 years off, and I started skating after 10 years with one of my boys, and I didn't know if I was a worse skater than him or he was better than me. So when you take some time off, it's tough. It's really tough. But, you know, then I coached him for about 10 years, and they're both playing junior hockey right now. And so, you know, it's time for me to be a dad and a fan now.
1: One of them is in the Western Hockey League and one of them is in the BC Junior League. Is that what it is now?
0: Yeah, that's correct. Caden's in the place for Swift Current in the WHL. And Arjun, he's only 16. He played in the BCHL for the Couchin Capitals. So
1: I'll have to get on the recruiting trail for college hockey for him. But in the meantime, he might end up in the WHL too.
0: Yeah, maybe. He's drafted by Red Deer, so we'll see. I think 16 was a little young for him to go to Red Deer this year, so he has to decide what he wants to do next year.
1: What do you make it for junior hockey, giving special exemptions to young kids at a really young age to go away from their home like that? Do you think it's a good idea?
0: Well, you know, when I was 16 back in the 80s, it was young. It was really young to get away from, especially for a young Indian boy to leave home. No Indian parents sent their kids home before they're 20, or they sent them away to get married. That's all it was, right? So when I was 16, it was a big decision in my family to. We had Bruce Harrelson, actually. He was a Kamloops scout and a great guy. Came to our house and he told my parents, and he was a straight up shooter and told us what it was going to be like. And Doug Bodger was going to go that year too, my childhood friend from hockey. And Richard Haidu was already there. And he was a hometown boy too, so he was already there. So Doug was going, we were roommates, and my parents were a little more settled when they knew I was going to live with a business manager, Harvey Roy. And Harvey was probably a little more strict than my mother was. So, you know, in that respect, it was good. But, you know, but the exemption rule, I think, you know, kids are a lot more mature nowadays, I think. So, you know, like Connor Bedard, like we know him because our boys played against him, right, all growing up. So, you know, he's an exceptional hockey player. And his 15, when he went last year, is amazing. And it shows you how far ahead he is maturity-wise than everybody else.
1: When you say you started getting back into coaching, obviously you were coaching your boys and spending some time with them. That had to be a really enjoyable experience for you.
0: Oh, definitely. You know, you get to spend time with them, right? You get to spend time with them away from home. I know you're at the rink, and it's a different way of, you're not really their dad, you're their coach. So in that respect, it's fun. It was fun.
1: What do you make of what's gone on in San Jose since you left? Obviously, the team has become an excellent team on the ice. They've gone to the Stanley Cup Final. They've been to the conference final a whole bunch of times. And all of that was built by what you guys did in the Cow Palace. You got to be proud about that.
0: Oh, so happy for their success. I think, you know, from the early days to now, I think, you know, Dougie Wilson's done an amazing job. He has. He made some bold trades, and, you know, I really like the moves he's made, and it showed on the ice. You know, you're not going to be a champion every single year, but for them, what they've done, you know, in the past 20 years, is he's done an incredible job.
1: How has your relationship with the game changed?
0: Well, I still, you know, when I stepped away from the game for 10 years, I kind of got tired of it. I was mentally drained, like you were saying, just mentally drained out. You just go through, you know, you want to get away from it. And then I came back, and, you know, I really enjoy watching hockey now. I really, from a different perspective maybe, but I really enjoy. I follow it all the time. The boys are playing. I try to follow the players as much as I can, and you know, we just love watching the game.
1: What do you think about guys like Connor McDavid and Nathan MacKinnon and the way that they're prepared to play in the National Hockey League?
0: I keep going back to when in the 80s it was a different style of game. It was more of a, you know, bigger, bulkier game, and now you have to skate. You have to be agile. You have to move lateral, north, south. And the skill development that these kids have had in the last 10 years is just amazing. It's just amazing.
1: Also, the fact that you know, teams like the Sharks are keeping their American Hockey League team close to home. That's kind of a different way than it was done back in the day.
0: That's for sure. Most American hockey teams were back east in the East Coast, right? And now I think it. Hockey coming out to the West Coast is, you know, it's just good to see. You know, you have the farm teams that are close by here, San Diego, and now Palm Springs is going to be close by. And I think the game is, has grown so much here since Gretzky came down to LA, but I think it still has lots more room to grow, and it's easier for the younger players too when you're not traveling 4 hours across, you know, the country in the 3-hour time difference, when you can get called up and you're only an hour away.
1: We're speaking with Sharks alumnus Robin Bawa, who scored 5 goals in a San Jose uniform and played for the team back in the years at the Cow Palace. So many people have emigrated to the Bay Area from all over India, and obviously they're falling in love with the game of hockey. What are your thoughts on being part of that growth?
0: I think it's great. I think it's one portion of the game where it's growing. I think that, and like you said, the Indian population here is increasing every year, and you know, you're seeing more and more young Indian kids playing hockey, and hopefully, you know, within the next 10, 20 years, you'll see a few more of them in the NHL.
1: What a lot of people don't realize, too, is that India is a country that is extremely diverse with backgrounds of people.
0: Oh, definitely. There's lots of different types of Indians too, right? You know, my grandpa, you know, he came over in 1906 to Canada. He came from a state called Punjab, mm-hmm. and so he was one of the first pioneers to come to Canada. And you know, and they've been coming ever since. And you know, it's a good thing.
1: So, Punjab is a state where there are a lot of people that have come to the United States. A lot of them were in farming, as I remember, or other types of industries like that. But you have that group, and then you have the group that's in the eastern part of India or the southern part of India. Totally different background.
0: Oh, definitely. You know, like when my grandpa came over, it was farming. It was forestry. I think in the early 1900s, it was more forestry, and everybody worked at the mills, and then they started, you know, buying mills, and then the farmers started coming over in the 40s. You know, in the 40s, and farming was big. And now you know, in the 1980s, 1990s, you know, 2000s, all about technology. You know, they're well educated when they come over here, and they're getting the technology, and they've done very well financially. And that's just where a lot of their kids are getting opportunities in sports, because hockey is an expensive sport. But you know, when you can financially afford it, and with the help of, you know, all the minor hockeys leagues in the areas, you know, it's a lot more kids coming in.
1: You can still get out on the pond and skate, but a lot of the kids like to have the uniforms. It's sort of like baseball in the United States. They all have to have the fields and the uniforms and so forth, which is where the most organized hockey is played. But yet, when you get out on the pond, there's a certain freedom that a lot of kids say that they feel. Is there still a sense of that where you are?
0: I think so. I think definitely there's a feel. That's a good question, too, because hockey nowadays is very structured. There's systems, there's this or that, there's Corsi, there's people watching you all the time, and you get reports after the games. But when you're playing pond hockey, you get to just own your skills, and you get to just, like I said, you know, it's more freedom on the ice. It's like 3-on-3. And that's sometimes where, you know, people, you know, argue, well, sometimes in the summertime, they should go play 3-on-3 in some structured hockey school, because when you're playing 3-on-3, it enables you to try different things and work on those skills that you may not be able to do.
1: What do you think the future of the sport of hockey is, not only for any kids, but also for the Indian community?
0: Well, I think there's opportunity there. I think there definitely is lots of opportunity there. If you want to put in the time and the work, you know, I think that's like in anything in life, I guess, right? You got to put in the time and effort, and you can achieve, you know, basically whatever you want. But I my message is for kids to be athletes, right? When you're young, be an athlete. Don't just be a one-dimensional player, right? If you can play, you know, basketball, soccer, hockey, then when it's time to pick a sport when you're 11, 12, 13 years old, then you're more of an athlete and you're ready to go.
1: But back to the topic we were just talking about, don't you also have to remind everybody to make sure you have fun?
0: Oh, definitely. You know, definitely. My dad, he didn't have any history of sports. So his contribution to the team when I was young, this is in minor hockey, he would drive the bus because he was the only one that had a Class 1 license. So his contribution was driving the bus, and my parents didn't really know hockey as well as some of the other parents, right? So they're not a non-pressure approach, you know, let me love the game.
1: When you look back in final analysis about your time with the San Jose Sharks and in the state of California, what do you remember the most?
0: Well, you know, I think the camaraderie the team had. I think the guys in the team were just amazing. I think every one of them that you meet and you've met years going forward, you know, in that part, you know, with George coaching and Doug leading the team, and you know, right down to the young guys. I think that part, you know, the team camaraderie was one of the biggest things. And the state of California, the way they followed the fans, the way they followed the team around, and it was so popular. The tickets were hard to get, and the fans were just so loyal. It was good.
1: Yeah, it sure is. And you mentioned George Kingston. He was a unique individual, wasn't he?
0: Oh, definitely. He sure was. You know, he's almost a little bit ahead of his time back then because he had a different style of coaching. And a lot of the players liked him.
1: Yeah, he also seems to have a kind of a visionary look at where hockey was going, as you mentioned. He talked about trying to utilize analytics with players. He wanted to talk about conditioning. He wanted to talk about trying to be a better hockey player every day. Are those some of the values you still have in terms of how you encourage your kids to play?
0: Oh, definitely. I think definitely you have to work on things in practice. You know, George was part of Hockey Canada for a while, so he knew the game. And, you know, everything I've taught from Hitch to George to Pat Quinn, you know, you always try to push that forward to your kids and tell them that every day is a new day. You know, if you make a mistake, you can't do nothing about it. You have to go improve and do better.
1: Well, Robin, I'm really, really excited to see you. First of all, we don't get to see each other that often, but I'm very proud of you and your wife and family. You've done so well for yourself, and you really represent the San Jose Sharks well. We always remember your pioneering times, and we appreciate the time that you've spent with us, and thanks for coming.
0: Thanks for having me.
1: Robin Bawa was part of the rough and tumble early years in Sharks history, and it's been great visiting with him. I'm Dan Rusinowski. Join me next time for another episode of Where Are They Now?
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1: Tonight at SAP Center at San Jose, another rivalry begins with the Sharks and the Los Angeles Kings. But right now, we are at Sharks Ice at San Jose, and you can tell by the sounds in the background that the boys are on the ice giving it their all, which they certainly did two nights ago in the season opener against the Florida Panthers. And Drew, for the first time in 4 years, the Sharks get a victory to start the campaign. That's a good start, but there's still a lot of work to be done. What'd you see from game one that you liked? What'd you see that needs improvement?
5: I liked how fast they played. I liked that they were aggressive away from the puck. I liked that they were attacking. I liked the fact that they pushed back when they were pushed. Didn't like the fact that they took so many penalties that arrested their momentum in the game, because they had all the drive going in the game, even through the second period, until they started taking those penalties. And they were consistently going to the penalty box. They lost their zip, they lost their feet, they lost their attack mode. And it was hard. I talked to Brian Wiseman between the second and third period, and he said that they had to get more guys out on the ice because for get more 5-on-5 play because a lot of guys had been sitting in that period. And you saw it at the start of the third period. But I love their bend but don't break. Love the resilience. I love the fact that they just kept going. They didn't. Before Danny, we've seen them sag. We've seen them have a lead, seen the lead taken away, and then we've seen them sag and not be able to bounce back. They bent, but they didn't break. I loved it.
1: What I loved about it was that Yaroslav Askarov had a really strong first half of the game. That was a big difference in the game. Akira Schmidt played well, too, in goal for the Florida Panthers. I like the way that the new guys seemed to integrate into the culture of the team. I really like that. What I didn't like the face-offs. I thought that their face-offs could have been better. A couple of guys were a little deficient in that area in the defensive zone, but it wasn't terrible, yet it could be better. And the other part I really did like, but going back to that, is they weren't happy with their performance after they won.
5: Yeah, absolutely. This is a team that, you know, expectations are a funny thing. And this is a team that has expectations and their baseline. We've talked to them at training camp. We've talked to them now as we're in the room every day. Their baseline is making the playoffs. That's what they believe. And the belief system is strong on this team. So, yeah, they wouldn't have been happy with how it ended up as well. They're happy with how it ended up, but not how they got there.
1: Here's another thing to like, too. The moment that anybody even laid a hand on Macklin Celebrini, somebody was stepping up right away. Yeah. There goes his helmet flying through the air because Brady Tkachuk thought that he could just do whatever he wanted. And there was Jacob Trouba to step up. And how about Colman Graf? Yeah. It's not exactly his forte to go out and fight people, but he stepped up when Ivar Stenberg got nailed.
5: Right. And there wasn't really anything to the Ivar Stenberg hit, but it was a sign that the Sharks are going to back each other. The sign that I've got your back, you're my teammate, you're my line mate, I got your back. Loved it.
1: But you know that Celebrini's going to be a target every night. I mean, Florida had 40 hits in that game, which is also an issue that is going to be around for the Sharks all season. After all, they're in the Pacific Division.
5: Yeah, that's what Florida does, though. Florida's a straight-ahead, body-checking team. They're a team that doesn't back up. They're a team that attacks all the time. They're a team that goes to the body. They're a very simple way to play. Now, the LA Kings are revamped this year for a lot of different reasons, but the main reason, Peter Laviolette. Now, we've seen Peter Laviolette's teams play. They are just the same way. They're aggressive. They're a much more aggressive team. You watch game one against Colorado when the way that LA played, they were really aggressive. They just didn't have the talent level to keep up to Colorado. But this is a game that will, again, be physical. This is a game that will be fast. This is a game. This is one of those games where the Sharks have to win because it's supposed to, well, have to win. That you really want to win this one because it's a Pacific Division team. This is where the San Jose Sharks have got to improve from last year, winning in the Pacific Division.
1: And here's something else. Let's first start with the fact that everybody's counting Los Angeles out because this is the first year in 20 that Anze Kopitar hasn't been on the team helping lead the way. They've got a new captain, not really a new guy, Drew Doughty, who certainly knows what he's doing out there. But the way that they're constructed is a little different. They've got the new coach, Peter Laviolette. But I got to tell you, this is a game that the Sharks need to win just simply to say, we're not going to let you take advantage of us. And it's our building. And those are two things that they have to do in a rivalry game against a team that's one of their biggest rivals in the NHL. They've got to establish the fact that they're here to stay.
5: Absolutely. When I watched the LA-Colorado game, I was really impressed with LA, how they kept coming at Colorado. Colorado's so talented. But when you look at the way they play, the aggressiveness in which they play, this is what the San Jose Sharks want to do as well, is be in that mode of going after it, playing forward, playing downhill, as what coaches like to say. But establishing a winning record in the Pacific Division is paramount. And also, you don't want to be win one, lose one, win one, lose one. Let's get greedy, right? I know, okay, finally won one after 5 years, 4 years. But let's get greedy. And I think they will. I like the way the guys, I like the mentality. I like the practice yesterday. I like the way that they have been practicing and what they've been saying. I was so impressed with the lines and the D because there was consistency last game by the San Jose Sharks. There was nobody you went, oh, he didn't play very well. The guys played hard, and that's what you want from them.
1: Well, that's what you need in 84 games now this season. By the way, what'd you think of the Brant Clark tussle with Nathan MacKinnon?
5: I don't know Brant Clark. I can't even think of Brant Clark ever fighting before. And I can't believe Nathan MacKinnon only got 5 minutes for fighting in that when he should have got 4 minutes for slashing and 5 minutes for fighting and 2 minutes for unsportsmanlike for throwing his helmet. That's what should have happened. It didn't. Peter Laviolette said, they came to the bench, he goes, what about throwing the helmet? You want to talk intensity, you want to talk absolute no backup, no forgiveness, no nothing, no mercy. That's Nathan MacKinnon.
1: What do you think about just the matchup when, you know, Macklin Celebrini is looking across the ice, he knows Nathan MacKinnon from Team Canada work before, has been around him. I don't think that in this case he gets any more inspired because the kid is like this every single game.
5: 100%. We were out first game, well, every practice. He's the first guy on the ice. He's the guy that's, as Alex Wenberg said, he is the leader of this club. And his intensity is a little different. Like, Nathan wears it. Wears it like crazy. Mac, it's more of a controlled intensity, but he is intense, and it's amazing how much he wants to win.
1: How about Will Smith, game number one? I thought that he was stronger on his skates. To me, that was the most noticeable thing, and definitely the first star of the game, the way that he played, coming through. What a pass, by the way, to Luca Cagnoni for the game winner.
5: He's stronger, he's more focused, he's faster, but that play, he drew all three guys to him. Verhaeghe comes back, and even Verhaeghe slides to him because Will's hanging on to it. Three guys to him, beautiful pass, and great for Luca Cagnoni. He gets his first goal in the NHL. But Will was fantastic. What I loved about Will was his possession of the puck. How many times did we watch a game and Will would give it away, give it away, give it away? Not anymore. He held on to it. Everybody is going to have giveaways in the game, but he was dialed in.
1: When you were looking at the giveaways, the Sharks, I think, had 20 of them in the game. Is that because they're trying to make a play? Is that it? Or it didn't look like it was undisciplined.
5: No, it was a couple of times where it was even, I think there were more takeaways because of the way that Florida plays. But no, the Sharks are trying to make plays. Period. End of discussion.
1: Meanwhile, you talked about Nathan MacKinnon needing to get penalties for slashing and then throwing the helmet, perhaps, in the LA-Colorado game. I thought that they were rather lenient on Darnell Nurse. It took four cross-checks before he finally got the penalty.
5: Yeah, but it was on Matthew, so nobody really cared. I had people text me, tell Darnell thank you.
1: The only lineup question involves Jacob Trouba, who was not on the ice yesterday for practice because he was feeling a little under the weather. Did not practice this morning either, but he is expected to go, yet we'll see what happens when they hit the ice for warm-ups. We'll be on the air, and I've got Mark Smith on the air doing the color with me today, as he will be aside me, just like he was for Game 7 against the Vegas Golden Knights. So we'll be on the air at 6:30 p.m. Pacific time for the Sharks and the Los Angeles Kings. Do not miss it on the Sharks Audio Network. Until then, that is it for our morning skate today.
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0: When you talk about the San Jose Sharks' early history, you cannot help but mention some of the great goaltending performances that Wade Flaherty put in as a member of this team. And we are very happy to have Wade Flaherty as our guest. Wade, it's great to have you with us. It all started for you a long, long ways away, growing up in Terrace, British Columbia. I was looking at the directions the other day. About 12,000 people live there right now. But there's no real direct way to get to Vancouver from there, is there? It takes about 10 hours or something like that to drive.
1: Yeah, grew up in Terrace. And, you know, back in the days when I was actually with the Sharks, they hadn't put the shortcuts on the highway and stuff. It was a little over 16 hours to get up there. But with all the new improvements they've made, you can do it in about 12 and a half to 13 hours. And I have done that fair amount, you know, because I still like to get up there and see all my friends and the family that's still up there and get up there and do some fishing.
0: A lot of people don't realize it's about a 3.5 hour drive basically to the Alaskan border. So you're way, way up past Prince Rupert, past all of those outposts. When you're in Terrace, BC, and you're growing up and you're learning to play hockey, how do you get introduced to the game? Where did it happen for you? And how quickly did you get integrated into the NHL growing up in terms of following a team?
1: Well, I think up in Terrace, you know, the winters were fairly cold. So getting introduced to hockey was easy because the fire department would flood all the tennis rinks and make ice rinks. And my dad always built a rink out in the backyard. So and actually kind of a funny story is that all my friends were a year older than me. And my mom actually back in the day had forged my birth certificate so I could start hockey, minor hockey at an early age. So I started with all my friends. So I actually had an extra year of hockey growing up. But
0: that's great.
1: The tough part of Terrace is once that, you know, you went off to junior and pro and such is in a small town. They don't put the ice in. They don't put the ice in until the end of August, early September. So early in my career, we had to make the decision that we were going to have to move, and we were married at the time, and we had made the move down to Vancouver. Wife has horses, and just happened to be in the Langley area. We had some friends, and we stayed down there for one summer. I was able to stay on the ice all summer, and we decided that that's where we wanted to make our home. It was perfect for the horses. It was Langley is known as the horse capital of BC, and as well, I was able to be on the ice for a majority of the summer.
0: So I want to get this down on the record. Is your birth year 1968 or 1969 or 1967?
1: Well, when she forged it, it went 67, but it is 68.
0: All right. So now we got that straightened out. How old were you at that point when you moved to Langley?
1: We were 26 years old when we were 25 years old. 25.
0: So by that time, you'd already been in the NHL.
1: Yes. Yeah. But that's when we had to make that decision and to get out of the northern town and get to where we could be on the ice pretty much all summer long.
0: Now, is your wife also from Terrace?
1: Yes. Yes, she is. We both grew up together.
0: When you grow up in a small town like that, there's a lot of great camaraderie and community, something that you're experiencing now as the goaltending coach of the Winnipeg Jets, certainly at an NHL level. But how do you get noticed? Who noticed you first way, way up there? And how did you get discovered?
1: You know, and Terrace wasn't much bigger or smaller back when we were growing up. And a unique story is they've changed it a little bit now, but you would have your provincial playoffs. And the northern team, which we were always the northern team, then you would have your Kootenays team, your lower mainland team, which was always from Vancouver, your Okanagans. But we were very fortunate in a small town to have exceptionally good teams. We won the provincials in Peewee. We won the provincials in Bantam, which sent us off to another tournament, the Western Canadians for Bantam. And then we won the provincials as a midget team. So for a small town, that was literally unheard of, and now it never happens. And that's pretty much where guys were getting recognized, and it was the WHL teams, the Kelowna Wings at the time was one, the Spokane Chiefs had shortly came in after the Seattle Thunderbirds, and Seattle had scouted me, and that's where I started my junior career. I ended up in Seattle.
0: Of course, that's the same team that produced Patrick Marleau and a whole bunch of other players in the NHL over the course of the years. So you finally get to Kelowna, you end up in Seattle in 1985-86. Were you always a goaltender, by the way, or did you ever play forward or other position before that?
1: Ever since I can remember, I was in my gum boots in the backyard standing in goal. And I think a lot of it had to do, I was the youngest. and I couldn't quite skate yet. Maybe I don't know what it was, but I was standing between the pipes getting sponge puck shot at me.
0: You talk about the family, and you were the youngest, but who are your older relatives?
1: I got two older brothers basically we would skate before school and after school. So it was outstanding.
0: Well, that's great. And obviously that gave you a lot of shots when you were growing up because you were standing in the gumboots, like you said, in the nets. When you first started rooting for teams in the NHL, I suppose that probably happened at an early age. Were you by any chance a Vancouver Canucks fan because you were from BC?
1: Yeah, 100%. I was a Vancouver fan, but I was also a Toronto fan because back in the day, we only had a few channels up there and it was always the Toronto Maple Leafs being played. You know, rarely the Canucks would come on TV. They didn't do it like they do now where all the games were broadcasted. So for the most part, we watched, I was a Toronto fan. My brother was a Boston fan and my other brother was a Montreal fan. So there was a little bit of battles going on in the household.
0: That made things interesting in the Stanley Cup playoffs, didn't it?
1: Definitely did.
0: Tell us about when you first realized that perhaps you had a special talent. Obviously, you get attention from junior. That's one thing. But when did you start getting thoughts that maybe a professional hockey career could be yours?
1: I think I developed a little bit later because I bounced around when I was younger, tried to leave home when I was 16. That didn't work out. I eventually left when I was 17, and that's when I was down in Seattle, and I started actually the first camp I went to was the New Westminster Bruins, and I ended up in Seattle at 17. Shortly after that, I got bounced around a little bit, and it just wasn't working for me. But I tagged on in a league that was the Peace Caribou Junior Hockey League in Williams Lake is where I ended up, and that's where I ended up with a really good family as a billet family. And I eventually got moved. The Victoria Cougars found some interest in me, and I went there as a 19-year-old, and that's the year I got drafted by the Buffalo Sabres. I had a really good year. I think what you could say is I started to mature. I matured a little bit later, and then I played my overage year, and I did not sign with them, but I ended up signing with the Minnesota North Stars, who eventually did the dispersal draft with the Sharks, and I spent the first year in the East Coast League with the Greensboro Monarchs. And that's where, you know, you talk about getting your big breaks or all the stars aligned, but we ended up as an expansion team winning the championship, and I was named a playoff MVP, and that's kind of where it took off. And from there, I ended up with the Kansas City Blades, which was the International Hockey League minor league team for the San Jose Sharks.
0: Yeah, that happened, of course, during the dispersal draft time. The year before the Sharks existed, you played in Kansas City. And then, of course, the very first year of the San Jose Sharks, I always remember the story. Artur Zerbe was also in Kansas City a little bit, and sometimes he was in the NHL that first year for the first part of that season. And somebody asked him whether or not it was better to be with a first-place team in the IHL or a last-place team in the NHL. And Artur Zerbe had just gotten finished talking to Kevin Constantine in Kansas City about how he didn't understand the English all that well when he was trying to tell him something. And so then this guy who didn't speak English told the reporter, it's better to be a pauper in a rich man's house than it is to be a rich man in a pauper's house. So I prefer to be in the NHL right now. And so Kevin got the clips the next day and he took it out. And when Artur came back to Kansas City, he said, I think we have to have a little chat about how much English you understand.
1: Well, funny story. I roomed with Archie all the time when we were on the road, and there were some different conversations going on because a lot of times I didn't really understand what he was saying.
0: Let's continue our conversation with Sharks alumnus Wade Flaherty. Wade, when you first got to the NHL, your very first game that you ever played in the NHL, you faced the Edmonton Oilers, and as I remember, you had to face 20 shots in the first period and you stopped 17. And it was one of those crazy games when lots of goals were being scored in the NHL. But I'm looking at the sheet right now. The final shots on goal were 49-22. Vinny Domfus had a goal and two assists for the Edmonton Oilers before he joined the Sharks. And on this side of the sheet, the Sharks side, Pat Falloon and Brian Lawton each had a goal and two assists. Those are my little notes from the first game, but what are your big memories from finally getting a chance to play in the NHL?
1: Well, I remember skating around in the morning, looking it up at all the banners in the Northlands Coliseum back then. And I was just, honestly, I was in a bit of an awe factor. And when the game started, I do remember that first period. And I also remember till this day who scored the first goal on me. And I believe it was Vinny Domfus. Had scored the first goal, but I just remember just being so excited to be in the National Hockey League and playing in a building that had so much history in Edmonton. It was just amazing.
0: Well, that, of course, showed your calmness and your coolness and your collected attitude inside the net. And that's something that that really helped build your reputation over the course of time. But that very first year, you played three games and you ended up at least getting your skates wet, so to speak, in the NHL. But then it was back to Kansas City the very next year. You played 60 games that year. You won 32 games that year. And then finally, while the Sharks had already gone through the first transition to SAP Center, which is what we call it now, you ended up getting an opportunity the very next season during that lockout year when the Sharks only played 48 games. And that was kind of a strange year, but I think the story about how you got into Game 6 and Game 7 of the playoffs against the Calgary Flames is one to tell, because in game number 5, Artur Zerbe got a match penalty because he just basically lost his mind. He didn't do that too often, but boy, he lost his temper, got thrown out of the game. As I remember, it was an incident with Sheldon Kennedy, I think. Yeah. And then you end up getting into the game. You're going to start Game 6, and this is a huge opportunity for you, but also the pressure is really intense. And that gets back to that calm, cool, and collected atmosphere and attitude that you always had. How did you approach that game? What did it feel like to be told that the weight of the entire franchise was on your shoulders as the starting goaltender, and you were going to have to try and help the team win?
1: Well, it was a little bit different. And I'll take you a little bit back further than that. When we were going into the playoffs, we had decided to make the run with Artie. And I think Artie played the last 7 to 8 games of the season. And so I was just sitting there on the bench watching and supporting them in any way I could. And then as playoffs go on, and then we get into game 5, and then I started to hear, maybe I'm starting game 6. And fair enough, they came to me and told me, obviously there's a lot of nerves going on, but if that game 6, I thought as a team, we played exceptionally well. And we ended up getting that win. And we're fortunate to take it to a game 7 in Calgary. And I still got friends that are from Calgary and people that when my name is mentioned, it's they're not too happy with it. And then, but it was just an exciting, exciting time. And it's one of my highlights of my career, game 6, game 7, obviously game 7 being the highlight. And a funny story going into game 7 after we'd won game 6. And everybody that knows me well knows I'm a fisherman and I had done a lot of fishing, but I hadn't had a boat yet. And I remember thinking to myself before that game, and I haven't told many people this story, but I remember thinking before that game, if we win this game 7, I'm buying myself a boat. And sure enough, I ended up with a boat shortly after we got into the summertime. I bought the boat in Vancouver and dragged it all the way up to Terrace and started fishing for the summer.
0: You still like to do that?
1: Very much so. I in Vancouver, we go out, a couple times, 3 times a week. I get out of Vancouver. We go over to the islands. We go over to Victoria and Nanaimo and just cruise around. I'm not so much a fisherman anymore, but I just like going out on the water and driving around and just relaxing.
0: Well, that's a fantastic hobby to have in the course of the summer, just to be able to relax. And that's another topic that certainly comes to the fore when it comes to being a professional athlete. Whether you're a goaltender or whether you're a forward, obviously having some time away from the game is important, don't you think?
1: I think definitely, especially when you see the game now with the level of play and the players, and it's really turned in for a lot of our guys a 12-month job. And I try and talk to my goalies here and say, listen, you have to take 4 weeks off at least. Stay off the ice. Don't go on the ice. Gradually bring it back. And but back in the day, you always took a good 6 to 8 weeks off. And we were fortunate with the San Jose Sharks organization. We had a program going on with Chuck Grillo that was in Minnesota, and they would bring us into Brainerd, Minnesota. And that's kind of where we would get everything going. We'd come in July and we would get our training back on schedule, being on the ice sometimes twice a day. It was an outstanding development tool. And I think that was kind of the start of how everything works now with players, because, I know my goalies are going to camps and they're doing on ice stuff, and players are having special coaches and they're on the ice pretty much, 11 to 12 months a year now.
0: Take us through Game 7 against Calgary back in 1995. All the pressure in the world again. You just won Game 6, a very big contest, outstanding performance and goal. And little did you realize you were going to have to play a couple of overtimes and face 60 shots in a game, and including 17 shots in the first overtime when you stopped them all. What was that experience like? What was going on through the game? What kind of interesting stories do you have from it?
1: It was bananas. Like first off, just the emotions that were running through before the game. So nervous in a Canadian city in Calgary, Game 7. But I do remember we were up 4-2. Correct me if I'm wrong.
0: You were.
1: They had scored. And I actually remember all the goals they scored, but the last one they scored, in today's world, I would say that's not a very good goal on my goalies. But I do remember thinking to myself, that's it. I cannot give up another goal. And, obviously we went into the overtime, but just the emotions that were running and which you just tuned out and just let everything out and just played the game. And honestly, as much as I remember of it, I forgot a lot of it because I was so focused in the moment. And just going through trying to stop the puck as much as I can. I remember in the overtime getting my stick blown out of my hand, making a knob save, which was crazy. And I was just it was a heck of an experience. It was just truly was.
0: What about on the bench after the game? I remember that after the Sharks beat Detroit the year before in Game 7, and one of the more famous games also in Sharks playoff history, Jamie Baker, the big goal, Archer's in the net. It was almost as if the team was a little bit stunned that it happened, but it was a little more electrifying in Calgary, wasn't it?
1: Oh, definitely. It was quite early when we won that game in the double overtime, was it not?
0: Less than 2 minutes.
1: Yeah, and I was in disbelief because it was actually a shot from the half wall that had got deflected or went off somebody. And it was a pretty harmless looking play. And I remember looking and the arms going up in the air and the building going dead quiet. And I was like, did we really just, oh my God, we just scored. So yeah, it was pretty cool, obviously. But, and then just the pile on everybody, the excitement was awesome.
0: Well, the coincidences of that goal are also interesting because Sergei Makarov was the guy that threw it from the half boards toward the net. And of course, he had played in Calgary. And Ray Whitney touched the puck on its way in and it got past Trevor Kidd. And that was a kid from Edmonton scoring a Game 7 double overtime goal in Calgary. That wasn't lost on anybody. And I suppose that knowing the rivalry between those cities, you could have a big smile on your face over that one.
1: So true. So true.
0: Igor Larionov and Sergei Makarov were your teammates during that time. These are two of, in my mind, the greatest hockey players ever to play. Tell us about having them as teammates and what they were like as players.
1: Awesome teammates, both of them. Outstanding guys. I still run into Igor Larionov once in a while, and he's just a pleasure to talk to. Just the knowledge that those guys had in the room, their careers, and you kind of looked at them and just were like, in a bit of awe looking at these guys, because these are guys that, with the Russian teams and coming to the National Hockey League, kind of breaking the barriers. It was just a pleasure to play with those guys and be part of it and just listen. When they spoke, you listened to what they talked.
0: Tremendous, tremendous influence on the history of this franchise, too, in those early years. In fact, you may or may not know this story, but Hasso Plattner, who owns the San Jose Sharks, came to a game as a fan when he was visiting the Bay Area on Silicon Valley business. And when he was growing up in East Germany, the only hockey they ever got was the Russian teams. And he really was big fans of both Makarov and Larionov. And he comes to the game in San Jose and these guys are playing. And that was his introduction to a team that he eventually bought and now is a proud owner of, which I think is a little bit of serendipity in that story.
1: That's an outstanding story.
0: You know, it's funny. Everybody has a certain routine before games, whether you're a goaltender, whether you're a player, whether you're a broadcaster, in fact. And you used the term bananas to describe Game 7 a couple of minutes ago. And I seem to remember in the back of my mind that you used to always walk to the bus with a couple of bananas in your hand for good luck. Is my memory right?
1: Yeah, I ate the bananas, but I always had them on me, and I'd grab them from the meal room or wherever I could have them, and I was not letting them go because that's what I would eat in between periods. You know, nowadays you got all these power gels and the power bars and all that stuff, and when we were playing, it was oranges or fruit kicking around in it. But I always wanted my two bananas in my stall, one after the first period, one after the second period. So I kept them tight to me. So you're 100% correct on that one.
0: Well, I remember going to the bus and seeing that and saying, why has he got bananas? And I said, okay, must be part of his routine. But I didn't know about eating them between periods. What did he give you, vitamin D, or what's the story?
1: Yeah, I think it's the potassium helped you not cramp and such. And that's essentially what you do. Now you got guys that are eating the mustard on the bench and they got all the power gels, like I said. But, and I think at the end of the day, that's what it stopped. You know, like you got guys that are losing 6 to 10 pounds in a game, especially in a warm building, San Jose, and in playoffs, you know, that's going to be a warm building when it's 90 degrees, 80, 90 degrees outside. Now you're looking at teams in Arizona and Vegas. And so players with the hydration, all the power gels, just to able to get them through for that 3-hour workout is huge.
0: We're reliving some great memories with Sharks alumnus and Winnipeg Jets goaltending coach Wade Flaherty. And we're starting to get into some of the rudiments of what he's doing now, coaching some of the best goaltenders in the game. People don't realize how much energy you expend in the net when you're playing goal. Obviously, you have to be a really good skater. You have to have good vision for the game. You're being mentally tested each and every time. But talk about that physical part, because a lot of people don't realize a goalie can get a cramp suddenly just because of dehydration or for some other reason.
1: Sure. And that usually is if you're and it isn't necessarily in shots that, you know, you can sit there and say a goaltender got 25 shots, but, you know, it's the movements that you're doing. Because if you visualize a goaltender's in a crouched position anytime that puck is in zone and you're moving back and forth. So power plays or penalty kills, when you're on the PK and you're tracking that puck back and forth in your line of sight, you're up and down and over, you know, you're burning a lot of calories and you're burning a lot of energy. So it's a very demanding in games, but even more demanding is the practices for goaltenders. And that's where you see now, and one thing we do here is I have a practice goaltender that comes in, and whether that be Hellebuck or Brossoit, I will give them extra time off in the sense that they will still practice, but they will practice with me in a very controlled environment and go through our reps or our save selections. But we will stay away from the on-ice practice with the team where they're going to face 400 shots in a practice and up and downs. So a lot of rest recovery is involved in it, but that rest recovery still contains on-ice where we go out and we will do movements, light shooting, but everything's in a controlled environment.
0: Is your entire philosophy of coaching goaltenders to try to give them drills that they're going to experience in an actual game situation?
1: Partly it is. A lot of my drills will come from game situations, and I will adjust certain things, but a lot of it has to do with game situations. But as you build into it, at the beginning, you build in with very simple movements. And then you try and get, what I do is I try and get my goaltenders out of their comfort zone. And that is, I'm not moving you from point A to point B for a shot. You're going from point A to point B, and that puck may come or it may go over to point C. So you need to be prepared. And I call it quick twitch muscles. So you're in one area and you might immediately have to go to another, or you need to be set for the shot.
0: We try to do that in broadcasting too, to present a situation that's maybe a little unexpected so that a person that's new to the profession can react quickly and properly to it. That's the nature of the game though, isn't it? The fact that you have to expect the unexpected in a contest?
1: 100%. And in the position of goaltending, you're not in control. You know, there's guys that have the puck on the stick and they're in control of either passing it or shooting it. And so you need to run through the scenarios in your mind. You need to be aware of where everything is on the ice. And you quickly, within a second, need to know what his options are. And that's where one of my goaltenders, Hellebuck, both of them, Brassoit as well, but Hellebuck is amazing at being able to compute the options of a player that he has. And he's learned that over the years of playing a lot of games in the National Hockey League and the American League, and just going through different situations time and time again.
0: You're talking about Connor Hellebuck, the Winnipeg Jets starting goaltender. He and Laurent Brassoit currently are the goalies that you're coaching at the NHL level. What makes Connor Hellebuck maybe the best goalie in the game?
1: I'm a little biased. I think he is the best goaltender in the game. But what makes him is what we were just talking about, is awareness. His awareness on the ice and how he can compute what a player's options are immediately. Now, a lot of that has to do with a lot of the style that he's playing, his depth management, his, you know, if you look at our goaltenders, I like them to be on their feet nearly as much as they can. They will drop down into certain positions, but they have free rein to play their style. Their depth management, both is in the blue paint, either heels to the top of the crease or toes to the top of the crease, depending on the situation. And their awareness of their surroundings. And Hellebuck is one of the best in the league that he can compute in a second what a player's options are. And he will manage his depth to that situation.
0: Some of that obviously comes from natural ability, but you said a little earlier that he learned that. And tell me about the process of training your brain to deal with a lot of things coming at you at once. Is there a way that you can successfully do that?
1: Sure. You know, like you'll go into practice, and one of the first things I tell any of my goalies, and I think everybody does it, but if you're doing a line rush against and in practice and you got players coming in, you, what I'm asking my goalies to know is what hand each guy shoots. That's the first thing you need to know. So if you have a one-time threat, if you don't have a one-time threat, because you will adjust your depth accordingly. If there's two guys coming in on you and there's a potential of a pass and a one-timer, you're going to have to play a little bit deeper. You need to play a little deeper, but you need to feel comfortable that if that

0: 60 plus games a year since he's been here. A lot of it comes through him learning the game in a game. And that's huge for a goaltender to play a lot of games, because you learn so much while you're playing that game.
1: Goalie coaches for the opposition against Connor Hellebuyck obviously review all of his tapes, and they talk to their shooters if they're going to go in, say, in a shootout situation, or if it's a two-on-one scenario, how a goaltender has to normally play things. Flipping that around, you were talking about knowing whether a goalie is a player is a left or a right shot. Do you often go through the shooting tendencies of the other teams as you're about to face them?
0: You know what? I did earlier. As a goalie coach, but now not so much, because one thing I've learned is I don't want to go to my goalie and say player X likes to shoot high glove, or he's going to try and beat you five hole, because in that situation, if it doesn't happen, I don't want the goalie coming to me going, well, you said. So we used to go through a lot of the shootout tendencies, which was really interesting, because you would be able to break down. Usually players have two shootout moves. And what was really interesting when I would break these down was you would know which move was coming when the way they picked the puck up. If he went to the left side or if he went to the right side, I'd be like, oh, he's doing this move. So that was a tattletale there for a lot of years. But both my goalies, And as a goalie coach, we've decided to go away from looking at tendencies. Now, what I will do is go after the tendencies of the opposition goaltender, and I'll put a video up on the screens before the games where the players will go through it, and it rattles off numerous situations. But what I'm essentially trying to do is break down the goalie's weak spots or what you can potentially find. But at no time would I ever say to our players, try and beat him here, try and beat him there. But these are the tendencies of the goalie.
1: Isn't that part of also the task of trying to get the other team's goalie out of his comfort zone?
0: 100%. And I know goalie coaches on the opposition are trying to do it to my goaltenders. They're finding, and there's always weak spots on one side or another. I wouldn't necessarily call them weak spots, but vulnerabilities, whether it's a lateral movements, or if he's, when he moves, he slides, and, or his rebound control, or does he fight through traffic? You know, how hard does he fight through traffic? So there's always tendencies that I'm looking for, and I'll pass those on to the players through video, through the write-ups, and sometimes it works, sometimes it doesn't.
1: You're also talking about something else. You're counting players on the ice. Two-on-one's a classic example. If your goaltender is facing that, the way your defense plays it is one thing, but you have to decide if the guy's coming down the left wing side, that is to the right of your goaltender, if he's a right shot, he might do something. If he's a left shot, he might do another, right?
0: 100%. And that's what you need to run through his options. And the closer they get, the tougher it's going to get, because they can backdoor pass you. But obviously you're relying on your defense as well. And you're trying. So as a goaltender, you're trying to read your defense, how he's going to play it. For the most part, we know how everybody's going to play that two-on-one teams. For the most part, we do is, you know, we're playing them a specific way. So, but what you're trying to read is who is that player, and is he a shooter? Is he a passer? And these are all the things that goaltending that they have to run through in their mind and give themselves an opportunity. A, I want you to make that save if he shoots the puck, but you need to give yourself a chance to make the save if there's a pass. I'm not asking you to make the save. I'm just asking you to give yourself a chance to make that save.
1: We're visiting with Sharks alumnus Wade Flaherty on the Sharks Audio Network. I want to talk to you also about goaltending and how it's changed. When you played, there were certain ways to play the game. Players at one time were just stand-up goaltenders. Then we got into the butterfly position. Patrick Waugh was a big part of changing things. Dominic Hasek was a big part of changing the way the goaltending is performed these days. How much has it changed for you?
0: Oh, yeah, it's changed. You know, like throughout my career, I came in as a stand-up goaltender, and then I learned to be a butterfly goaltender at an early age. And then I kind of mixed the two together because I felt I was down too much. But now you'll see, I think there's different philosophies in goaltending going on. You'll see some guys down a lot more than others. I like my goaltenders on the feet as long as they can. And I have two, you know, 6'3" and a 6'4" goaltender. And my philosophy on them is I want them to move.

0: move on their feet, get to where you want to get to. So we spend a ton of time on the skating. But as the years have evolved, I think goaltending has changed. Like, we coach the reverse, RVH, they call it the reverse. And I never did that when I played. Like, it was like, so I had to do a lot of research on it and figure it out. And when I first got Connor Hellebuck, he had never done it either. So it was one of those things that we kind of went through it together and learned it together. And you just adjusted to certain, but the key is when to do things at certain times. And I don't want my goalies being robotic where pucks here, you have to do this. They have the leeway to play the position wherever they want, in the sense of I'm on my feet, I'm down, but you always need to be prepared. And when you have the ability to read the plays as well as Connor and LB, they will change their safe selection, not necessarily a safe selection, but their up position to their down position on certain times.
1: Why don't you describe to us what that reverse is all about, the RVH?
0: Well, that's the one that the goaltenders are going into the post to protect the post, and the leg that's closest to the post is the one that's down, where back in my day it was the opposite.
1: You kept it up and you kept your pad up against the post, right?
0: That's exactly what we did back then. And it's a great move, except the players adjust to what the goalies do too. And the exposed part in the reverse is right near the head. And if you watch your Connor McDavid's and your Connor Bedard, he tried it the other night against, we were in Chicago, he tried it. The weakness is the head. So if you shoot the puck at the head, the goalie, it'll hit his head and go in the net. So now the players are adjusting to the new move, which came in about 7 to 10 years ago. The new move, the goalies, now the players have adjusted to it. So now the goalies are trying to adjust to it by locking their heads up against the post. So it's a cat and mouse game going on the whole time.
1: Also related to this is the change in the rules, which from 2005, 2006, the introduction of the trapezoid. What's your opinion of the trapezoid, and how does that affect the way you have to play your goaltenders?
0: You know, if you have an active puck handler, the trapezoid hurt the Martin Brodeurs of the world, where they were going sliding right out in the corner, grabbing the puck and whipping it up the ice. But if the game, I don't think we have as many active puck handlers in the game. Your Ben Bishops, your Marty Brodeurs. Now it actually makes it simpler for the coach and the goalie, because if the puck's there, that's your puck. If it's not there, leave it alone. So it's very black and white, but you still need to work on the speed of getting back to stop the puck and making that first pass. And that's all we ask our goalies to do. I want you to make one crispy pass onto the D stick, and that's it.
1: Back when you were playing for the San Jose Sharks, if you threw a puck across two lines to the center red line, you were offside. Now they don't have that two-line pass anymore. How much has that affected goaltending?
0: I don't think it's effective. I think the big thing is you see a lot more breakaways. At the end of the day, that's where you're getting it. They teams are spreading the zone. I don't know if it's affected goaltending as much as it's affected team system play more so. I think everybody's obviously done it now, but when it first came in, you would have teams spreading the zone, hitting the home run pass for breakaways and such. I think everybody's has adjusted to everything, but you will see that player standing on a power play. Now they're standing at the far blue line. Well, you couldn't do that when you had the two line pass. So I think more so, if anything, it's adjusted team system play.
1: If there were any goaltenders that you were big fans of growing up as a kid, tell us who they are and who were the biggest influences on you that were your goaltending coaches?
0: I think, you know, like, well, we're going back a lot of years, but it goes back to the Toronto Maple Leafs, and it goes back to CBC up in northern BC, and we would watch Mike Palmateer, and he was one of those wild, crazy, fly out of the net. He was all over the place, and that's probably where I really picked up on the goaltending side of things, because I just thought that was so cool. So that's probably the biggest influence I had watching a goaltender. As far as coaching goes, I had Dave Pryor. My very first goaltending coach was Dave Pryor. I was in Kansas City with the San Jose Sharks, and he would come into Kansas City. So that was the first one that you could actually literally have a conversation about goaltending. And so that was very helpful. And then Wayne Thomas. Wayne Thomas was huge for me in San Jose. Doug Sotart, who was the GM, you know, which was, I was very fortunate, was in Kansas City, was the GM, former goaltender. So I was able to talk goaltending with him, and he would help me out with a lot of things, telling me this and that, as did Wayne Thomas when I was with the San Jose Sharks. So I would say the three of them had a lot of influence on me at a young age.
1: Got a couple of questions for you about your playing career that maybe haven't been asked to you in a while.
0: Uh-oh.
1: Is it true that you're the goaltender that gave up Wayne Gretzky's last goal?
0: Yep, that'd be true. And it's actually pretty cool. Yeah, we were in Madison Square Garden, and it was a funny story because we were coming in from Long Island. I was with the Islanders, and we were coming in the day of the game because it was later in the season, and I was back then reading the newspaper. What, he didn't have the smartphones where you're on Twitter and such. So I'm reading the newspaper, and I saw there that it was also a record goal that he had scored. And I knew that there's something about him trying to score a goal, or if he scored one more goal. Sure enough, we were in a 1-1 game late in the third period, and there was a turnover, and I had made the first save. And next thing I know, this stick came flying in, grabbed the rebound and put it in the net. And I was like, pretty sure that fat baby powdered blade was Gretzky. So yeah, I'm the answer to the trivia question.
1: Well, that's one of the times when you can give up a goal and not feel so badly about it, right?
0: True enough. True enough.
1: Also, you played for the China Sharks in your last year as a professional. That had to be a very unique experience. You played that one season in Asia. Tell us about going to a totally different culture, how that might help you relate to people coming from Russia today, say, to play in the NHL, and what the experience was like.
0: It started, I was still playing. I was in Rockford in this Blackhawks organization playing with Corey Crawford. And I started getting phone calls from Chris Collins, who was putting this team in China, the Shanghai Sharks. And my first reaction was, China hockey? Not a chance. Like, there's no way. You got to remember as well, I was injured at the time. I had a previous surgery back in about 2000 that was acting up on me on my shoulder. Long story short, the more that I had talked to Chris, the more interested I got. And it was a great idea going over there. It was the essentially the men's national team playing out of China. But the thought process was kind of doing the Hockey USA, Hockey Canada thing. So I thought, okay, I'm 39 years old. I'm thinking I'm going to get out of the game. This will be my last year. Well, hey, this is a good opportunity. So I gave my word to Chris and Greg Jameson, who was also involved in it, who was with the Sharks at the time. And that would have been early June. They flew me down to San Jose because they wanted to check out my shoulder. And I saw the doctors in San Jose. And I came back, but here's the crazy thing. Once I gave them my word, July 1st hit, free agency of the National Hockey League, and Tampa Bay threw a 2-year offer on the table for me. And I was like, okay, enough's enough. I'm 39. I've already made my mind up that I wanted to go over to China. It was going to be a great season. Started in August, ended in early January. So I turned down the Tampa Bay offer. And again, they wanted me to come in and work with one of their young high draft picks in Norfolk, Virginia. But honestly, Dan, I had just had enough and I wanted to kind of go out on a nice year, go over to China. Went over there, and I'll tell you what, it was quite the experience in a good way. I really, really enjoyed my time over there. The hockey was way better than I thought it would have been. They took exceptional care of us. They had put us up in a Japanese international hotel. It was actually amazing to see a different part of the world. We went to Beijing. We went on the Great Wall. It's something that I saw that I would never go on a holiday or anything like that. So I was very, very fortunate. And the family had come over a couple, 3 times. It was a lot of fun to go to China and essentially end my career there, knowing that this is my last round at it. It was a 38-game schedule. We were in Japan, South Korea, and it was a lot of fun.
1: Tell us about your goaltending coaching career, because we know it all started in Rockford when you were working with Corey Crawford as a fellow teammate, as it were. But it really became official when you joined the Jets. And I want to find out about hockey in Winnipeg. We've always had a great deal of respect for the fans in Winnipeg, about how much they love the game and support the team and how loud the building is. But day to day, what's it like for a Winnipeg Jets player and coach?
0: Well, day to day, today's actually a nice day because it's a day off. So, but you know what? We're in the meat of the season right now. So it's every day seems like a game day, but our day to day activities as a coach, I'm usually arriving at the rink 6:30 in the morning. We have meetings, we prepare for practice. The team goes on at 11 o'clock and this time of year, we're probably only going 45 minutes to an hour after. I take the goalies out 20 minutes before every practice, get them loosened up. And the theory behind that is that so when the coaches are ready to start practice at 11 o'clock, they don't have to worry about warming goalies up because they're ready to go. It's more about warming the players up. So my goalies are ready to go. The players come out after practice, lunch is served, and everybody disperses except for the coaches. They sit around and discuss the next day or the following, then the game the night before. And I'll tell you what, Dan, that's the one thing I realized that was a bit of a shocker to me as a player. I never realized how hard and how long the hours and the time that the coaches put in the work that the coaches do. It is truly a bit of an eye-opener for me. When I first started doing this, I was quite surprised.
1: They do a lot of work, and it's not just video work. It's actually talking about the people that they're working with. And you get a sense now, I suppose, how much these guys in the coaching office care about all of the players.
0: So true. You know, we'll go over and we're, you know, whether you're trying to motivate certain players or you're putting fires out somewhere else. The big joke is, well, the goalie coach, well, you only got two guys to deal with, which is true. But, you know, you're trying to build a relationship with these guys. I'm fortunate that I've been with Helly for eight years now. And LB, I had him 3 years in the past, and he's come back. So these are two guys that I know, and I know very, very well. But you will sit in that coach's room and you'll go over video and with the systems and the power plays and the penalty kill. And it's like a hockey hot stove every day, which is awesome. Because it just makes you a better coach, just sitting in the room and listening to conversations and adding in your whatever you have to add in. It just makes you a better coach at the end of the day.
1: But when you leave the coach's office and go home from the rink, and you might go out shopping or go to a movie with your family or whatever might be happening, in a smaller city like Winnipeg, you get recognized pretty quickly, don't you?
0: Sure you do. I think, you know, the players are... Definitely. I know when we had Big Buff here, he couldn't even fill up his car with gas without people honking their horns. But he was a pretty recognizable guy. You know, like he was a big 6'5" D-man that was out and about quite a bit. But the players get recognized more so, I would think, than the coaches. But there are obviously people that recognize everybody.
1: In that cauldron of a small city in the NHL, what do you think does to bring the guys together as kind of like a real fraternity?
0: Yeah, you know, like anytime you're in a smaller city and the people that support you so well, and I think it just you're part of the community, and that's the one thing they do really well here in Winnipeg is they've accepted all these players coming from different nationalities as part of the community. And it's awesome. It's awesome playing in a smaller Canadian city.
1: What would it mean, do you think, to that community to bring a Stanley Cup there?
0: Oh my goodness. Like it would be amazing. And that's what we're striving for. You know, Chevy's done a heck of a job putting this team, well, I wouldn't say this team, but these teams together over the past years, and bringing Bones in, Scotty Arneal, you know, these two guys have done a great job.
1: We're talking to Wade Flaherty. Want to finish up with some thoughts about your memories with the San Jose Sharks, Flats. Just looking back on those years, what comes to mind for you? What do you think about when you think about the city of San Jose?
0: I love coming to San Jose every time we're in there. That's one of the first first teams that I look to see when we're coming into San Jose. I love that building. You know, that was obviously, you know, where I spent my early years in the National Hockey League. I just love the air, like just getting off the plane and being back in San Jose was just amazing. I had some great times there. You know, all my memories of my special games were in San Jose. It was a lot of fun, and it's something that I'll keep with me for the rest of my life.
1: All of us in San Jose feel that you're a Shark for life, and we're very proud of the great work you're doing as a goaltending coach for the next generation. I really, really am happy that you had a chance to spend some time with us today. Thanks a lot, Flats.
0: Okay, thanks, Dan. I appreciate it.
1: We're going to close today's program with a couple of the big saves that Wade Flaherty made in his Sharks career.
2: And Victor Kozlov has it. Tried to one-hat time it ahead, but it's knocked down by Simon. Feeds in front of the net. Backhand shot right on. Score! No, it's stopped at the goal line! Oh, my, my! Mike Ricci should have scored the goal. On the rebound of the play, apparently it hit the post, and Flaherty has it under his pads. Oh, boy!
3: Thrown back now by Kite up the boards, kept in by Otto on the right point, shoots it toward the net. Glove save made by Flaherty through a partial screen, and he hangs on. Good defensive play by Jason Moore as Larionov comes over to grab Fleury in the slot. And in the corner, Fleury to Neuwendijk, shoots one on goal, save made, and Flaherty just barely got the rebound as he lost control of it.
4: 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Here's Dan Ruzanowski.
1: From SAP Center at San Jose, the rivalry between Northern and Southern California is renewed officially for 2026-27. It's meeting one between the San Jose Sharks and the Los Angeles Kings. San Jose is coming off a very important overtime victory against the Florida Panthers, while the Kings are fresh off a tough loss on their opening night on the road in Denver, Colorado, against the Avalanche. There are a lot of things to like about the way that the Sharks played, but Alex Wenberg says there's always room to improve the way that they executed.
5: No, I mean, a lot of good things. I feel like, obviously, coming off first game, a lot of energy, a lot of nerves for a few guys, but I think we played some good hockey. Obviously, we used our speed, we were physical, and it's a tough team to play against. We really step up to the plate, so a lot of good things to take with us. Got to execute a little bit better on some areas, and especially when you have a lead like that, you can't really let them get into the game. So, not perfect, but, I mean, first game, we take that, and, I mean, obviously, looking forward to the next one.
1: Tyler Toffoli says it was really good for the Sharks to get a victory on opening night, but they need to build on that moving ahead.
6: Yeah, I mean, obviously giving up goals like that kind of back-to-back wasn't necessarily what we planned on doing, but I think at the same time we did a lot of good things and finding a way to, you know, beat a team that a lot of people have as the favorites to win the Stanley Cup is a big accomplishment for us at the start of the season.
1: For Darnell Nurse, it was the first time skating through the Sharks' head and wearing teal for a game in the National Hockey League. He talked about how much he enjoyed playing for the Sharks in that first game and getting the win.
7: Yeah, it was a lot of fun. It was a great night. Obviously, the emotion and the energy in the building was great. We had a great team game, and it was good to get the first win under our belt, and now we move on to the next one.
1: But Nurse says you have to establish tone in the division. And as a former member of the Edmonton Oilers and a Pacific Division team, he knows all about how tough the LA Kings can play.
7: Yeah, I mean, divisional games always hold a little extra weight. You know, even early on in the year, you never know how important these points are down the stretch, right? So, whenever you get the opportunity to play in your division and play teams, that you may even... If you find yourself lucky enough to be in the playoffs, you can find yourself against two. These games are more and more important as the year goes on, but you can't lose sight of it early on in the season. So it's nice to have LA coming in here for a second game. Hopefully we get the Shark Tank buzzing again and have some fun out there.
1: Head coach Ryan Warsawski feels that the Sharks were pretty well prepared defensively for Florida, and there's not a lot of change that has to come for tonight.
8: Yeah, I think we did it. We had a pretty good plan in place and have an understanding of how we want to defend. Obviously, there's always a few things you want to clean up, and this is a team that probably gets a little bit more activity off the O-zone faceoffs for them, so we have to be, you know, obviously extremely aware in our D-zone draws, understanding when we win it, we have a plan so we can get out, and when we lose it, we have an understanding to, you know, protect the middle ice and making sure we're keeping, you know, these high-skill players to the outside.
1: Don't expect any lineup changes for the Sharks, but there is one question mark heading into the game. Jacob Trouba didn't practice yesterday and was not on the ice this morning due to the fact that he was a little under the weather, and so he's considered a game-time decision. However, if he's not available, Sam Dickinson is raring to go to make his season debut. You'll have to check that out during warm-up. But what you don't have to check out is who's going to be in goal. Yaroslav Askarov was outstanding when he had to be against the Florida Panthers, and he inspired his teammates. Alex Wenberg talked about it.
5: Oh, amazing. I mean, he's a hell of a goalie, and you just see the confidence in his game as well, how he's making the big key saves. So it's great, obviously, and also for him to start a season off with a win as well. So, like I said, a lot of good things to build on, and especially like the first game was not always going to be perfect, but now you can say, get some swagger from this and keep moving.
1: Darnell Nurse also added that the goaltending really gave the Sharks a boost when those big saves were made by Askarov in Game 1.
7: Yeah, I mean, he was amazing for us. The saves that he made, timely saves as well. Even down the stretch there in the later frame there in the third, he was able to make some saves that kept us in the game and helped us win the game in the end.
1: As we all know, Luca Cagnoni scored his first NHL goal in overtime to propel the Sharks to victory. He, along with young players like 18-year-old Ivar Stenberg, were certainly evident in the game with their energy and with their contributions. And Tyler Toffoli says that's hugely important.
6: Everybody on this roster is going to be a big part of our team, and doesn't matter if you've been in the league for a long time or not. We're relying on everybody, and it was one of those things where they stepped up and did a great job. And like I said, we found a way to win the game, and we just got to keep building on it.
1: Stenberg had his parents in the stands for his first NHL game, and Alex Wenberg, his line mate, thought he did very well.
5: No, he did great. I mean, obviously, like I said, it's so much around the first game, and with him as well, center of attention. So, yeah, I bet it's a lot of things going on, but I think he handled it really well. Obviously, the game with a bunch of penalties, PKs, and stuff like that is tough to stay in it, but I think when he was out on the ice, I feel like it made an impact. And, I mean, I'm having a blast playing with him as well, just to see how young he is and getting in, making plays. So it's going to be a lot of fun through the year.
1: When things got a little bit rough out there, Colin Graf stood up for Stenberg. And, of course, Jacob Trouba also stood up for Macklin Celebrini when Brady Tkachuk got a little extracurricular early in the game. And Wenberg really liked that.
5: Yeah, no, it's amazing. I mean, obviously, this is what we talk about this team as well. It doesn't matter who it is, it's a big hit or whatever. You have guys stepping up for one another. And it's just great. I mean, obviously, Troop's doing it for Mac, but a guy like Graf is like stepping up to the plate as well. So I think that just shows character of those guys. And, I mean, that's why we have this team and why we fight for one another.
1: The Teal Report will continue from SAP Center in just a moment after these words on the San Jose Sharks Audio Network.
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1: It is going to be a little bit strange. It's the first time in two decades that the San Jose Sharks have faced off against the LA Kings, and Anjay Kopitar, the future Hall of Fame center, will not be on the Kings roster. Tyler Toffoli, who was Kopitar's teammate, certainly recognizes that.
6: Yeah, I think it's going to be weird. Obviously, it's a big change for them and their organization, but it's a big test for us. It's obviously, a big rival of ours and a game that we need to win.
1: But it isn't only Toffoli. Head coach Ryan Warsawski says it will indeed be a little bit odd to see an LA Kings game without Kopitar being in the scouting report.
8: Yeah, that is, and it's probably a good thing for us. Obviously a really good player, had a hell of a career. Always a tough opponent to play when he was on the ice because of the matchup situation. So, you know, they've added some players in Zuccarello and Panarin that can obviously score and try to fill a role for them, Scott Laughton. So this is still a deep team that can make you pay on the offensive side of it. So a little bit of a different game, obviously, than Florida, the makeup. But, you know, like I said, our identity can't change.
1: Los Angeles opened their season with an 8-4 loss on the road in Denver, Colorado against the Avalanche, a game in which the Kings gave up 4 goals on the power play, but yet scored 2 shorthanded goals. Head coach Peter Laviolette talked about what his team needs to work on tonight.
11: I think that there was things that we did well, and I think that there's things that we need to clean up and do better. And I felt like a lot of the things that we gave them were, you know, there are responsibility, there are things that can be in our control. Staying out of the penalty box, the execution of what we're doing, staying behind the rush. We had chances to score offensively and we didn't connect on them, so we found ourselves chasing the game most of the night.
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0: We're getting you ready for the game on The Build Up with news from around the league, interviews, highlights, and more. Here's your host, Ted Ramey.
1: All right, what's happening, everyone? It is time for game number two of the season. Some of the news and notes coming out of morning skate today. This, according to Curtis Pashelka, Bay Area News Group. Top line stays the same. Marchment, Celebrini, and Smith. Second line, Cherney, Misa, Toffoli. Third line, Stenberg, Wenberg, and Graf. Fourth line, Goodrow, Ostapchuk, and Sherwood. Then we get into the D pairs. Nurse, Kesselring, Allen, Dickinson, Orlov, Cagnoni. So yesterday, Warzo said that Jacob Trouba was sick. And according to Curtis Pashelka, Trouba is not out there on the ice this morning. So maybe we will get that Dickinson start. As once again, the pairings right now are listed as Nurse, Kesselring, Allen, and Dickinson, Orlov, and Cagnoni. Also, the power play is setting up as Celebrini, Smith, Cagnoni, Wenberg, and Chernyshov. Second power play, Orlov, Stenberg, Marchment, Toffoli, and Misa. We didn't have time for it on Morning Tide the other day because we had so much going on, but I did want to get into some of the post-game reaction that we were not able to get, like head coach Ryan Warsawski, more of Will Smith, more of Macklin, more of Luka. So let's get into that now. We're also going to hear from Darrell Evans on today's show, who, of course, is the longtime color commentator for the LA Kings. This is what Warzo had to say about just the reaction, the way the tank was the other night. Everyone told me that it was one of the best environments they had seen at the tank in years.
2: Yeah, like I've said, this is the greatest fans in the NHL. Their passion, their patience through what we've gone through, I got a lot of respect for that. They love our players. They love this team, and I think that's what's so special about this community. You know, obviously there's a lot went on in that game, a lot we can kind of build off of and learn from. We said it before the game, it wasn't going to be perfect. You know, we weren't going to be perfect, but we wanted to show our identity. And I thought we did that more often tonight than we probably have in the last couple of years.
1: Yeah, the Sharks' identity was definitely on display in the terms of being tougher and harder and more difficult to play against, more sandpaper to their game. But I do think they need to show their different stylistic ways of playing against a team like a LA and not just Florida, because Florida pulled them into their trap a little bit. That's something that I'm taking into account. And now the Sharks need to be a little bit more of that open style and use more of their skill and not get kind of mucked up like by a team like Florida. So that's something that I hope we're going to see more of. Warzo was also asked about Will Smith and the grit that he showed in that game in addition to the skill.
2: Yeah, those are the things that we've talked about with Will, and he's done a heck of a job. All summer training, you can see it tonight. He's skating, that play in overtime. Little play goes through the hands on entry, something that we've really, you know, kind of talked about a lot of, and then he goes out and does it. He's smart, smart individual. You saw his skill, you know, really come out tonight.
1: Warzo also talked about Luca Cagnoni being rewarded in this game.
2: Yeah, those are the things that we've talked about with Will, and he's done a heck of a job. All summer training, you can see it tonight. He's skating, that play in overtime. Little play goes through the hands on entry, something that we've really, you know, kind of talked about a lot of, and then he goes out and does it. He's smart, smart individual. You saw his skill, you know, really come out tonight.
1: Now, this opening game did rhyme a little bit with the past 2 years in which the Sharks were not able to hold on to leads, and in the last 2 years ended up losing in overtime. Warsawski was asked if there was a bit of a here we go again feeling, but he said that never set in on the bench.
2: Not really. You know, I think at any time you're going against a team like that, that team is an experienced team. They're going to keep coming at you. Their game doesn't change no matter what the score is. But no, like the one goal, it goes off two people. It's going, 10 feet wide. It goes off Cags. That's going wide. So it's a bad bounce. You know, stuff's going to happen. It's a bad bounce is going to happen. Things are going to go off a stanchion. We just got to keep playing. And that's really been the message, and we kind of got faced with some adversity in game one, and it'll help us grow.
1: Good question came in here about putting Macklin and Will on late on the penalty kill to turn defense into offense.
2: Yeah, a little bit was we were four minutes, so we needed to kind of use some other guys, and kind of why we kind of did a little bit of that in training camp. So we saw that come out. Those guys are understanding what we want to do in the penalty kill, because there is times when, we're gonna need to use those guys, and the shorthanded goal is kind of icing on the cake.
1: Icing on the cake, indeed. Warzo was also asked about playing the Sharks system in a game that was inherently chaotic, and if a lot of that kind of came down to instinct at the same time.
2: Yeah, I do think it was a pretty good balance. Obviously, some things we got to clean up, some chances against, like especially after they tie it up, we give up a couple chances that we don't love in some certain situations. But I did think we play with instincts. I thought we got back to it. I think we're a better team. We can get four lines moving, and that's what kind of we got stale there in the second with the penalties. So I thought our first period was really good, and we didn't get put too much on our heels after that tying goal.
1: Here's a little from Luka, who of course scored the game winner. You can hear the back and forth with the reporters.
3: Yeah, pretty unreal. That's probably the best goal of my life. Yeah.
4: Can you imagine a more special first goal in the NHL?
3: Hard to write one better than an overtime winner, I think, right? Like, so people like dream of playing Chell and stuff like that. Like, I feel like I reenacted that a couple times, but unreal feeling.
5: How busy do you think your phone's going to be when you get to it?
3: Yeah, I mean, probably a little busy, But, yeah, other than that, it's a great feeling.
5: What are you going to do with the puck? Is it one where it goes to your parents?
3: Yeah, probably. Probably frame it somewhere. I don't know. Still kind of, like, dazing off a little bit about it.
1: And, of course, you love that excitement. That's what you want from a player who is a rookie, who is coming up, who is getting a big-time opportunity, and now he's showing that he's ready for the NHL. I mean, he buried a game winner. He took advantage of his chance. Let's hear from Will Smith and what the reporters had to ask him. Just a taste of what he said post-game, but he's not even like out of his mind fired up, which I think is the impressive thing here about both him and Macklin, is that they're taking this in stride. You can feel now there's the expectation as part of what this franchise is going through.
6: Yeah, it was great. It was good to play by Mac on the wall, and then he had a great saucer pass over, and just put it in the back of the net.
5: Your first goal there, you got into a couple battles with Luster Reinen, and helped out there. Can you just talk about just how that's an example of how you kind of built your ability to battle this season?
6: Yeah, I mean, we talked about it before the game, just forechecking. They're a big team, so we want to make sure we're battling down low, and then Bush obviously picked it up and sifted one through there.
5: You throw that pass to Luka in overtime. Did you kind of have a feeling that was going to go in? He's got the skill to beat any goal in the NHL.
6: Yeah, I thought he was going viable.
5: When you watch a guy like that bide his time, he's a late round pick and gets the debut, what kind of moment is that for a player like that? How much did it mean just to the team to see a guy like that score that kind of goal?
6: Yeah, it's been awesome for us. Over the years, he's been getting called up, and whenever he's up, he's a great guy. He's a great teammate. Tonight was huge for him, and he's been great in the power play too. So he's been great for us.
1: And now Macklin Celebrini.
7: Is it the loudest you've ever heard it, and how does it feel to be back?
8: For sure, it's the loudest I've ever heard it. The fans brought the energy. We were going with all their support and how loud they were cheering. So that was great to hear.
7: In the first period, Trubo was kind of sticking up for you, and we saw that, from Nurse as well. What can you say about the experience that you guys added over the summer and how they reacted to
8: it? Yeah, those guys are amazing. Just the way they've helped us on the ice, and then with that toughness and the size that they bring and all the details that they bring for us, I think it's invaluable to have them.
5: Mac, how do you feel you guys...
9: The range of emotions, up three, tied, and then the resilience to go back and win.
8: Yeah, I think we started a little flat there in the third, and we knew they were going to come on and push, so I think we did a good job kind of weathering it. I mean, they got two, one lucky one, but I think overall we just kind of, like near the end of that third, that's key for drawing that power play. That was huge, and but that stemmed from all four lines, all 6D, getting pucks in and playing the right way.
5: Well, Will Smith talked about adding strength over the season. I think we saw that on his first goal. Can you just talk about that and his, increased ability to win battles and things like that this year?
8: Yeah, it's amazing. I think that'll only help him and our group create more offense and do the things we want to do.
5: Mac, you guys obviously, you give up the goal, but you guys respond well. Does that show just the growth of this team, especially this start of the year when starts have been so bad?
8: 100%. I think, not waiting six games to get your first win, step in the right direction, and against a very good team over there. So I think just the resiliency there and just learning from it.
5: For a guy like Luka, who's bided his time in the minors, he gets the opening 19, nod, he's on the top unit. What's it mean to see a guy like that who, late round pick scores first NHL goal like that?
8: It's amazing. We're all so happy for him. It wasn't just the goal or the points that he put up today. I think just the way he was skating, making plays, keeping pucks alive. It was really cool to watch.
1: So cool to hear from all of the respective trio of heroes on the ice the other night for San Jose, at least in the regards of point scoring. I don't want to downgrade anything anyone else did out there on the ice, but Mac had 3 points. You had 2 goals and an assist from Will Smith, and of course you had the game winner from Luca. Tonight's opponent, the LA Kings. They did not look great in their first bit of action on Wednesday. They got hammered by the Avalanche 8-4. And so tonight they will be taking on the San Jose Sharks in a game that I feel the Sharks should expect to win. I spoke to Darrell Evans, their longtime radio color commentator, last week, and I asked him about the team moving on from the Anze Kopitar era.
10: Yeah, you know, it's a whole different vibe, a whole different feeling around the arena. Guys like that, as you mentioned, you don't replace them. You have to do it by committee. Everybody's got to chip in. He spent 20 years here with the franchise, pretty much led in every category, you know, 2-time Stanley Cup champion, captain of the hockey club, played in all the critical situations. And he's going to be missed both on the ice, off the ice, in the locker room. Fans are going to miss him. But, you know, it's a new chapter. And I think with a new chapter starting, I think it was a good decision by the organization to go out and seek a new coach. I thought that DJ Smith did a really good job last year at the end of the year. I think his record was 11-6-6. He got him into the postseason. But I think now with Kopitar, you know, his retirement coming, I think it was a good time to make a decision and start fresh. The guys coming to training camp, they're very energized. Peter Laviolette has done a great job at communicating what he expects from them. And there just seems to be a breath of fresh air amongst this organization and the whole team starting from the first day of camp.
1: Let's start with Laviolette. Your impressions of him previously as a coach and what you think he'll do with this team?
10: A lot of respect for him previously. You know, got to talk with him, you know, casually, you know, over the years, you know, with his teams and, you know, learn a little bit about him. And I always respected the way his teams played. Mm-hmm. He's got a very, very good record in his first season with his new teams. I think it's about a 640 winning percentage. And I think the Kings are hoping a little bit of that magic, you know, transfers into his first year with the organization. I think he communicates extremely well. He's an intelligent hockey man. He's been around a lot of great names in the game of hockey, both players, coaches. He's learned a lot. He's absorbed a lot. And he's continually to keep learning. So I think he's done a pretty good job of getting a read and a feel for the hockey club. There's a lot of work to be done. You know, they're trying to play a little bit more of an up-tempo style of hockey, a little bit faster, activate their defense, become a little bit more offense. And I think once he's able to accomplish that, I think the Kings are going to be pretty pleased with the product that they see that he's able to put together. But it's going to take a little bit of time. You can see glimpses of it in practice and in the first couple of preseason games. But, you know, next week you start playing for real and it doesn't get any easier then. So they've got some quality practice time set up for the first few weeks of the schedule. The schedule is not overly compressed, so they'll be able to get some quality practice time in and, mm-hmm. you know, trying to iron out some of the wrinkles and the changes that he's trying to make.
1: The center depth, especially in light of, you know, the big change in the offseason with a retirement of a legend, has been brought up by many, but I feel center depth is brought up with every team. Is that an overrated talking line with the Kings, or are you just kind of like, hey, we'll see what we have when we get deeper into the season?
10: No, I think it definitely is a point of concern. You know, again, with a guy like Kopitar, you can't replace guys like that. You know, he took every critical face-off that the team had. I think in his career, he ended up, you know, somewhere 56% plus. You know, you can't replace a guy like that. So I think that's an area of concern. Scott Lawton, when he came in last year, he did an exceptional job in the face-off circle. Quentin Byfield, who was kind of taking into that number one, you know, center role, the top power play unit. You know, he's got to work on his face-offs, you know, and he's been working on them the last couple of years, but that's an area I think is going to have to be a lot of attention put to it. But when you miss that in the face-off circle, that's where by committee, wingers, defense, you know, they got to jump in and win some of those 50-50 pucks off the draws. But I think when you look at the center position, the Kings acquired a few guys in the offseason. They also have a couple of guys that they've tried in the past and have played center. Guys like Adrian Kempe, who started his career off as a centerman, and then LaFerriere, and then this year you bring in Haula. You know, so there's a number of guys that you can kind of slot in there, but, you know, Quentin Byfield right now, he's going to take on, you know, a big workload there. He's a young player. He can skate well. He can keep up with the big guys. He's played head-to-head against Connor McDavid in the series against the Oilers over the last couple of years. So he's used to playing that. Now he's got to do it night in and night out. I think the big difference is when young players come in is that consistency factor. You've got to find a way to do it shift to shift and then game to game. That's what, you know, separates the great from the good players. And Quinton Byfield, he wants to establish himself as a great player. Well, he's going to be given a great opportunity because he's going to get extra ice time and he's going to play in every critical situation a coach can put him in.
1: Your thoughts on a full year of Panarin and what you think he'll be capable of?
10: That kid's magical. Just watching him in practice. We got to see over the summer, he was doing a little bit of skating with Kevin Fiala, and just the chemistry that those two were able to build. I think the two of them, they see the game the same way. They understand it the same way. He's got a great set of hands, great vision. He makes everybody on the ice better. When you look at where the Kings really struggled last year, overtime, power play, shootout, he should have a good injection of life in those areas of the game for the Kings. He demands respect, that commands respect on the ice. The opposition look upon him. They give him a little bit more time and space because they know how competent he is with the puck. And I think his teammates over the part of last year and the new guys that have come in this year, they're starting to learn and trust how good he is. And just to get yourself open, you know, be ready to shoot the puck at any given time, get him the puck at any time, he's going to shoot it. So he's going to help the offense of the team. There's no doubt. And I know the organization is very pleased to have him for a couple of years. And, just a glimpse that we saw last year for, I think it was about 20 games at the end of the year. It was, if that's any indication as to what the Kings can expect, I would expect him to be the Kings' leading scorer this year.
1: What's a storyline that people are sleeping on, but you think they should be paying attention to with this team?
10: Probably, the depth that they have. I think when you look at, their forward, especially their top nine, I think there's got a lot of potential there to be able to spread the scoring out. You know, they might not have that, 50 goal scorer, although Adrian Kempe, he's knocked on the door there where, that 40 mark. Getting to 50 is going to, be a big jump, but Panarin's a guy who can put the puck in the net, but you got Fiala. I think we're going to see a better, LaFerriere. I think his game's going to go to another level. Trevor Moore seemed to get his game back at the end of last year. So I think there's a little bit more depth scoring. I think the Kings can depend upon that a little bit more this year. And I think with the growth of a couple of those young guys and guys that we saw at the end of the year last year, Wright that came up, Connors that came up, there's an injection of some youth as well. I would expect Holla's going to fit in there nicely with his experience to be able to distribute a puck. I think Zuccarello's going to be a great fit. He's another guy can add offense. He can play in the power play. He might even see some overtime situation as well. Armia on the penalty kill. So I think there's a lot of depth up front. I think sometimes that goes overlooked. And expect a big year out of Brant Clark. He's looking like he's getting command to be the quarterback of that number one power play unit. Last night in the preseason game, he ended up with a goal and an assist, and his goal was a power play goal. He scored it from the front of the net. So he's hungry. He's put on a few pounds, a little bit more muscle. He's more mature than he was when he left the team at the end of last year. He's excited. So I think those will be the determining factors on how well the team succeeds this year.
1: It's still early in the season, so if you have not heard the Pacific Division preview, check it out on the Sharks Audio Network On Demand podcast. You can hear from Darrell Evans, plus several other broadcasters, pundits, and personalities from around the Pacific Division. Sharks' schedule goes out on the road for two after today. Monday, they're at Dallas. That's a big test. Then Thursday, another central opponent in St. Louis. 2 5 o'clock games before they're back home for a matinee Saturday, 1 o'clock start against Edmonton. And then they're home again on Tuesday night against Boston before they go back out on the road to take on Nashville. Yaroslav Askarov is the first goalie off the ice today at Sharks Morning Skate per Curtis Pashelka of Bay Area News Group, so that indicates that he will likely be getting the start. Other news that just came out for the San Jose Sharks while I was making this recording, the Director of Hockey Operations, Charlie Townsend, has been promoted to also serve as Assistant General Manager of the San Jose Barracuda. So congratulations to Charlie Townsend, a very talented gentleman who's been instrumental in the Sharks getting back to where they are now, where every game is just exceedingly exciting. We are all out of time. Be sure to tune in at 6:30 tonight for pregame, 7 o'clock go time, as the Sharks take on the LA Kings from SAP Center, looking to improve to 2-0 on the year. For the San Jose Sharks, I'm Ted Ramey, signing off.
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11: Goes to the screen, they score! Mason Marchman threw one toward the net from 63 feet out, and somehow it had eyes. It got through,

0: Doug Bodger wore a Sharks uniform for three seasons, from 1995 to 1998, during a turbulent time in franchise history. He played for four Sharks coaches in that time: Kevin Constantine, Jim Wiley, Al Simms, and Daryl Sutter. Although he never skated in a playoff game for San Jose, Doug was one of the veteran players that helped establish what turned out to be two decades of competitive hockey in Northern California. Bodger was originally drafted by the Pittsburgh Penguins in 1984. He went ninth overall, but was the second player selected by the Pens. Mario Lemieux went first overall. He played 5 years in Pittsburgh and eight more in Buffalo before being traded to the Sharks for five prospects in November of 1995. His hockey career began in Chemainus, British Columbia, a small town located on Vancouver Island, where he continues to live to this day. We spoke to Doug Bodger about his successful hockey career, and we began with a chat about growing up in Western Canada, where he first fell in love with the greatest sport in the world.
1: Well, it's back in those days, you know, the arenas were just being built around here, so everybody played hockey. It was a mill town, sawmill. The lumber industry was really in high gear, and we have a lot of trees around here, so the forest industry was really big, and the towns were full of families. The Schmance was full of families. They built a hockey rink, and everybody played, and my brothers played, so I just wanted to play too. And every Saturday seemed to be at the rink in Chemainus, and Duncan built an arena. So that was the connection. And, you know, Vancouver Island is a great spot where there's the ocean. You can go fishing. We have lakes, we have rivers, we have mountains. So if you're an outdoors person, it's pretty much, you can do everything right here.
0: How old were you when you started playing?
1: I think I was 5 years old, I think. Yeah. They would split the ice in half, and there'd be four teams out there going and for an hour, and then another four teams would come on. So it was just about everybody getting together and through the Couch and Valley and playing.
0: When you were growing up, did you have a favorite hockey team?
1: I really didn't, though. Of course, I followed Vancouver because they were local here, but I just liked watching. I love watching the teams and love watching all the games and love watching the playoffs. So really didn't follow one guy. We followed every player pretty much is what we did. So my brothers and I would all go out and play road hockey, and we'd be those players, whoever we watched that night on Saturday night.
0: You got an opportunity a little bit later. You had a chance to play in the Western Hockey League, where you would later coach. But back then, they didn't exactly have a draft. They had what was called a negotiation list. Why don't you describe what that was?
1: Yeah, there was no draft back then. You got put on a list, and the team had a certain amount of names to put on this list. And I think if you were of underage, it took up two spots. So originally, I heard I was maybe 14. I was listed by Regina, and they wanted me to come out there. I didn't even know where Regina was. So my mom said, "You're not going to Regina. I'm not putting Deegan out there at 14. So obviously they dropped me off their list, and I picked up by the New Westminster Bruins, the old Big Bad Bruins, and I ended up going there for a camp in Vancouver. And Edmonton ended up buying the New Westminster Bruins and moving to Kamloops. So we were the Kamloops Junior Oilers. So that's how I got there. And I was on the list there and got to play there for a couple of years.
0: Kamloops is a city that's certainly very famous for being a great producer of NHL talent out of that city. You played for a pretty tough coach there, Bill LaForge. Why don't you give us an idea of what that was like?
1: Well, that was definitely interesting. Bill was a tough guy. You didn't get away with much with him. He was very disciplined and loved fighting. And if we didn't win the games, we'd win the fights. That was his motto. But he really taught us, though, you know, it probably would be bullying or abuse now, but he taught us how to a work ethic, and he taught us how to be men, and really grew up at a young age of 16 by the discipline, the hard work that it took. And, you know, even the ups and the downs, the bad times and the good times, he would deal with it. And it didn't seem fun at the time, but you look back at it now and really changed the way that I approached the game.
0: I'm looking at the list of some of the guys that played on that team. Dean Evason was the leading scorer of the team. And, of course, he became a San Jose Shark. Now he's doing a great job as a head coach in the National Hockey League. And you talk about tough. Mark Kachowski, Rudy Poshek, those guys could really drop the gloves and throw them. And then in goal, you had Daryl Ray, one of the more interesting characters in the broadcast side in the NHL. That was quite a team.
1: Yeah, it was. Yeah, we ended up going to the Memorial Cup that year. Well, I don't think Dean was on the team that year. He had already gone, but Dean was a great player. People know him now as a coach, but he was fantastic centerman. He wasn't a big guy, but he could score. He could play. He was a great in his own end. He got labeled as a defensive guy when he got to Washington in the NHL and Hartford, but he did what he did to stay in the league. We had a tough team. Bill wanted tough guys, and we did. The teams didn't want to come play in our building. And, of course, the character Darryl Ray that we all know him as, and he still is. He's quite the funny guy, and he still makes me giggle every time I hear him talk.
0: Yeah, he certainly has that reputation, and he is with us too when he's off the air, so he hasn't changed one little bit. That little run that you had in the playoffs in the Memorial Cup was really a great setup for you for the NHL draft. You had a point a game that year in 17 games, and then the discussion going to the draft was who was going to select you? And I think that was an interesting story, because isn't it true that you were asked to wear a red tie to the draft by the Detroit Red Wings?
1: That's correct. That's correct. We were in Kitchener for the Memorial Cup, and my dad had come down to watch. And Jimmy Devolano was the GM back then, and Nick Polano was the coach. And they invited us to come to Detroit for a meeting for dinner. Kamloops team, we lost out. So they got to go to Edmonton to watch the Stanley Cup, but I had to go to Detroit to meet them. So I missed that, but that's okay. And went out for dinner with Jimmy and Nick had a good meeting it took us to a ball game, and my dad was psyched. He was a big ball fan, so we got to go to Tiger Stadium. Jimmy had told me that they're 90% sure they were going to take me in the draft and to wear a red tie. And I said, okay, sounds good. So when the draft in Montreal came up, the Detroit Red Wings selected Sean Burr. I just went, wow, what am I going to do with this red tie? So I think Pete Savoto in that draft was a bit of a – nobody knew who he was, and Montreal Canadiens snuck him in, and that kind of just changed everything.
0: Yeah, I was at that draft, actually, when that occurred. And, of course, the big story was who was going to go first, especially since it was in Montreal. It was the year that Mario Lemieux was drafted first overall, and you would later eventually play with him. But what about the hoopla surrounding the fact that it was in Montreal? Mario Lemieux was the greatest thing since Guy Lafleur to come out of Quebec, and here he was going number one.
1: Yeah, I didn't think there was any question who was going to go number one. I think he had 272 points in, like, 50 games, so – nobody does that. So pretty much sure. Yeah, it was a big hype around there. He didn't seem too interested. I think they were in contract negotiations. I'm not certain, but he didn't want to go to the table because they wouldn't give him $200,000 a year.
0: Incredible, isn't it?
1: Incredible. It's pretty funny when you look back at it now, but he wasn't interested in being there. He wanted to go golfing. So, and I was just this kid from a small town, just jacked to be in the Montreal Forum. And I stayed all day. So, pretty funny. It was pretty exciting.

0: he would be there. I mean, he's from the Czech Republic, and they figured he wouldn't even show up. And I remember when he came out, the place went bonkers because he was actually in the building. And then LA took Craig Redmond, and Sean Burr got selected by Detroit. But after Montreal got that next pick and took Shane Corson, it was time for the Pittsburgh Penguins to draft you. And what a lot of people don't remember is that was originally the Winnipeg Jets pick, and they actually traded Randy Carlyle to the Jets. So when you got selected, there had to be a little bit of pressure on you, given the fact that Randy Carlyle was an offensive defenseman that had won the Norris Trophy in Pittsburgh.
1: Yeah, for sure. At the time, I was just excited. I didn't really think of that, but he was a pretty Randy was very well-liked. I mean, he had a great year in Pittsburgh, and say he was a Norris Trophy winner. So, I didn't try to think about that. You know, all the hype was on Mario, so I just went in and played my game and did what I did. And I didn't expect to make the team, but it was a rebuild. And Bob Berry was the coach, and he said, you know what, we're going the young guys, you're in. So I go, really? okay, here we go. And so threw me in right away.
0: What was it like playing with Mario Lemieux for several years?
1: It was amazing. The guy is just an amazing player. I played with some great players, LaFontaine, Howard, Jack Mulgilney, and, you know, but Mario, he was just amazing. The things he could do that we knew were hard were amazing. Like, he make a move and you look down our bench and everybody was going, did you just see what he just did? And his mind was so good, and he was so calm and so skilled that, you know, we didn't need to be out there at the time. He could have done it by himself, but incredible talent, just a great hockey mind. It was an honor to play with him, you know, helped me get a lot of assists. That was great. I could fire it to him so hard and he would suck it up and score. But one of my favorite memories with him is when he had a penalty shot against Kelly Rudy in Long Island. And there wasn't many penalty shots back then. There was no shootout, right? So he had come by the bench and he said, any bets, boys, any bets? And I said, yeah, I think you're going to score. He went in on Kelly, did that fake like he was going to go top corner. Then he went to his backhand and put it between his legs. And I said to him, I said, you were going to go top corner, weren't you? And he goes, yeah, but he took it away. So I went five hole. I go, how do you think that fast right in front of the net? So that tells you where his mind was at.
0: With the power that he played with, he had all the skill, he had all the speed, but he was big and strong. And he was actually had a mean streak too when you played against him.
1: Mario, he did have a bit of a temper on him. You know, they tried to get under his skin, but he kept his composure most of the time. And sometimes it made him matter. So that was not good. I remember Tiger Williams calling him a few French names, and I said, don't do that, and he ended up scoring three. So he goes, yeah, I shouldn't have said that to him, right? So anyways, but I haven't seen anybody that I could say was Mario-like, just that tall, lanky body. Maybe Jagr was pretty close. You know, McKinnon can fly. He's got great speed. Mario was good, had some speed, but he was just dangly and long legs, and it didn't look like he was going fast, but he was. But just his balance and his composure. It was incredible.
0: And it's really tough to compare eras too, because of course Mario had guys hanging all over him for a lot of the game.
1: For sure. Yeah. Hooking, holding, grabbing. Yeah. You know, hooking. And nowadays you look back on those games and you go, oh, that's a penalty. That's a penalty. That's a penalty. So, to fight through all that is, you know, pretty good.
0: I was looking this up. You scored your very first goal in Montreal in the NHL. And what's interesting, it was the same night that Chris Chelios scored his first NHL goal.
1: Really? I did not know that.
0: I couldn't believe it when I saw it. I said, I wonder when Chris Chelios had his first NHL goal, and it was the same night. Huh. What about the idea that that was full circle for you, the fact that here you are in Montreal, and if I'm not mistaken, it might have been Mario's first game in Montreal after he got drafted. And here you go. He has an assist. You score a goal, your first one in the NHL. And I'm sure that the place was just electric that night.
1: It was, yeah. Well, the first game was in Boston, and Mario walked around Ray Bourque first shift and beat Pete Peters on the first shift. So everybody goes, yeah, okay, he's going to be okay. And then the next game was in Montreal, so he was going back home, and he had all a bunch of family and friends. And, yeah, so I was playing and just happened to shoot one from the point and end up going in, and just went past Pat Buttet's head, who didn't have a helmet on. So he just got out of the way in time. So went in the net on who was the goalie?
0: It was actually Steve Penny.
1: Steve Penny. Yeah, that's right.
0: I mean, think about, listen to the names of these.

0: guys that were in it. Larry Robinson scored a goal in that game for Montreal, too.
1: Yeah, he ended up coaching me in L.A., so that was pretty cool.
0: Yep, Guy Lafleur played in that game. So that had to be – that really was – had to be an amazing night, and you just described it so very well.
1: Yeah, in Montreal form, you know.
0: One of my favorites, really.
1: I was there for the draft, and to play there was incredible. The place was spotless. It was shining. The app and the other people were – they did the buzz and the horn going off and the French, and it was pretty cool.
0: Yeah, and the sirens at the end of the period, the whole thing. That was just and by the way, in the press box, the hot dogs were the best in the NHL.
1: Yeah, I heard. Never got the chance.
0: So a number of years in Pittsburgh, and then you're suddenly traded to the Buffalo Sabres. And kind of an interesting note that that was a pretty big trade at the time because, number one, you were an up-and-coming, outstanding younger player. And Pittsburgh was looking for a goalie, and they ended up picking up Tom Barrasso in that deal. So that's one of the first guys you were traded for. And yet it seems like all these famous names keep coming up with you.
1: Yeah. Isn't that funny, huh? you know, the team was really coming along. The first couple of years were a struggle. We needed a goaltender, and everybody knew it. So my first year there, I heard a rumor that they were after Andy Moog. Because they had Grant Fuhr and Andy Moog, they had two goaltenders. And I had heard that since I played for the Junior Oilers and they'd seen me a lot, that they wanted me. So here I am my first year in the league, and I hear the next year I'm going to get traded. And I'm going, what? How does this happen? I think I'm here in Pittsburgh. I want to be here. And, of course, two more years went on. There's some young guys came in that played great and then flopped. And then, obviously, that – the goaltender, but Pupa and Barrasso were available, and one of them was going. So I got to go the other way, and the rest is history.
0: Buffalo is one of those cities where they really love the hockey team. They love the sport, and they really get behind the team, win, lose, or draw, and that's the way it's been forever. Is that a fair assessment?
1: Yeah, for sure. It's a great, you know, a lot of Canadians come over the border too right there, so there's a lot of season ticket holders from Canada. And because they can't get tickets in Toronto. So, they love their hockey there, love their sports. The football team, you know, is big. The Bills are big there. That rink was tough to play in. It was small. You know, we from the old Odd to the Garden, and that both tough places to play in a tough division, the Adams division with Montreal, Boston, Hartford, us, Quebec. You know, it was a tough place to play, but we had a great team, 94 or 93, 94, where Montreal won the cup. We had a better team. We lost McGillney and LaFontaine was hurt. And we had a really good team that year. And our goaltenders were Grant Fuhr and Dominic Hasek. And they won three overtime games and two overtime games that year against us, I think. So, but it didn't work out. And played with some great players there and some great memories.
0: You also played for some interesting coaches. John Muckler was your coach, and he's often been described as a really great mentor for young players. Did you have that experience with him?
1: Yeah, Muck was fantastic. He was very calm at times. He was also very bad at times, but I guess I shouldn't say he's very calm. When things were going well, he wasn't calm. But his first speech hit me really good. He said, you know, I don't like to dump it in. I don't like to give away the puck. Once you get over the blue line, be creative. That's what you have to do. You have to be creative. And we go, oh, this is great, right? Let's play. And he always wanted offense. He wanted offense. I learned a lot from him. He was always pushing me. He knew I was capable of doing things. And he'd always tell me, you got to get up with the play. You got to get up with the play. So I always join the rush. He always wanted me in there. So, he did a lot for me. I really respected him. I know he coached great teams and you know, I'd come say, how you doing, Muck? And he says, greatest day ever. So, when he passed away last year, I remembered that. I said, hey, imagine Muck would have said greatest day ever. And every time I said hi to him.
0: By the time you got to Buffalo, of course, San Jose was coming into the league. And I just opened up my game sheet back to November of 91, when you visited the Cow Palace for the very first time. And I flip open the sheet and I see a 7-1 Sabres victory, but the Sharks outshot Buffalo 42-30. Tom Draper was amazing in goal that night. And Doug Bodger scores a goal, his third goal of the season. So your very first game against the Sharks, you got a goal.
1: Yeah. With that, who could forget the Cow Palace, you know, going up those stairs. Yeah, but when San Jose came in the league, everybody's going, this is great, California again. Everybody loved going to L.A., especially if you're coming from Buffalo. And going to that Cow Palace was something. And we go, what are we doing here? And, you know, they're building a new rink and ever. But, and the fans were fantastic. And I remember going to San Jose. I remember we weren't a very good team when I got there, but the place was sold out every game. And they really loved their hockey and really wanted to get into the game. And I remember some parents telling me, man, I never played hockey when I was growing up. I wish I could have. I played baseball, but it's great to see. And I imagine we'll be turning out some players from San Jose. Actually, we had some players from San Jose come up here and play junior for me years ago that were really good players. So that's great to see. And it's great to see California producing some great players.
0: We're visiting with Doug Bodger, San Jose Sharks alumnus, who was with the Sharks from 95 until 98. You alluded to the fact that when you were traded to San Jose, that was a tough year. Things weren't going all that well. And I was actually struck by the fact that the Sharks made a pretty big trade that season with the Quebec Nordiques successors, the Colorado Avalanche, when they traded Sandis Oselinch over to pick up Owen Nolan in the trade that made Owen a San Jose Shark. And I had forgotten about this, but you had dropped the gloves with Owen a couple of times, and then you have to have that guy as your teammate. First of all, what's that experience like to you know, be battling against somebody like that and then to welcome him into the dressing room and patch everything up? And what was it like having Owen as a teammate?
1: We really didn't talk about it that much. I remember the fight because he ran over Charlie Huddy. I said, you can't hit an old guy like that. So drop the gloves. And he goes, hey, I respect you because I knocked over an old guy and you jumped in there. So that's just the way it was. And it was good. Owen, he wasn't too thrilled about being there because he came from a good team and he got traded to a bad team. And this was the beginning of something, you know, to build for the Sharks. And I think as time went on, I think Owen, he warmed up to it and I really loved playing there. But obviously he was devastated by the deal. And, you know, obviously he's been one of the most famous Shark players in history. So when he got rolling, a big, tough guy that could score, he can't find those very often. So San Jose was lucky to have him. And I think he was there for quite a few years. And then with him and Patty Marlowe, two great guys to represent that organization.
0: No doubt about that. And of course, you were part of the beginnings of the Sharks building. Unfortunately, you were there for the third year. When Daryl Sutter started with the team as head coach, you were moved to the New Jersey Devils, so you weren't able to reap some of the benefits. But what about your years playing in San Jose? You were talking about the sellout crowds and the fun atmosphere at what's now called SAP Center. What are your other memories of actually playing in a Sharks uniform?
1: Oh, I love playing there. It was great. My very first game, my most memorable thing was coming through that shark head. Nobody came through a shark head. I thought this was fantastic. I loved it. The guys are going, what's wrong with him? He's all excited. This is great. I love it. Get me pumped up. But I love the area. I love playing there. Wasn't happy that I got traded to New Jersey, but well, I was on the first place team in the East, so I really couldn't complain. But really didn't want to leave, but that's the way hockey is. And I love San Jose. My family loved it there. I love Los Gatos. It was one of my favorite stops. And the people were so good, so friendly, and so knowledgeable, or wanting to learn. That was the big thing, and wanting to be a part of what was going on and what the Sharks were building. And that was great to see. And the fans were supportive. Like I say, when we were there, we were struggling, weren't very good, but they always showed up every night, and I think that was really important.
0: You scored your last goal in the NHL as a member of the Los Angeles Kings against the Anaheim Ducks, and then briefly went to Vancouver the next year, and your career came to an end. What's the experience like for a person that's played hockey his entire life, that knows only one kind of a life, and then all of a sudden it has to come to an end and you have to adjust? Is this one of the most difficult parts that young pro players have to remember, that it just goes all by like a flash?
1: Yeah, it sure is. It seemed like the longest years of my life, but as you look back on it now, it was a very short time in your life, because there is life after hockey, a lot more than there is hockey. So It's difficult. I was okay with it. My heart wasn't in it anymore. I'd moved 4 times in 3 years with kids, and that was bothering me, that I had to move my kids around to different schools. You know, they were fine. It probably hurt me more than it hurt them in the end, but it's difficult. I call it like falling off a cliff. You're playing one day, and then the next day you're just a normal Joe guy. So, and that's okay. And it was okay for me. I was willing to accept that. I had lots of people around me that were, you know, said, "Hey man, you're just the same guy I know when you left." And I said, "Yeah, that's the goal, really. It's, you got to approach this as you're just back into it again." And, but it is, you miss it at times. I go, "Wow, I could have played more. I should have stuck it out." You know, there's those things you always say, but, you know, guys are playing till 40 now. So at 32, I thought I was too old. I couldn't move anymore. So yeah, it's definitely a difficult transition. Some guys have trouble with it. I know there's a lot of guys struggling right now that are old timers, and it's very sad, and guys are lost, and some guys are great. Some guys are doing way better than they did when they were playing hockey. They're going, "Why did I play hockey? I should have been doing this all my life." So it's just how you take it and how you approach the next part of your life.
0: But even through that, you know, you played over 1,000 games, even though you retired at a relatively young age. So that's really an incredible accomplishment. You played with people like Pat LaFontaine and Alexander Mogilny and Mario Lemieux and players like that, Owen Nolan on the San Jose Sharks. You have to be awfully proud about everything you've accomplished.
1: Yeah, for sure. Yeah. You know, I didn't even know this. And you mentioned it earlier that I was the highest scoring BC born defenseman, and my dad had gone through a book and looked it up and looked at every BC born defenseman. He said, "Do you know you're the highest scoring BC born defenseman?" I didn't even know that. And then recently Shea Weber had passed me. So, I was up in Sycamoose last year and saw his dad and him, and I said, "You bugger." I said, "But congratulations, you deserve it. He's a great kid and a great player. And, you know, who else would be great to be number two to a guy like that?" So yeah, it was proud of it. I didn't think I'd play 10 games, 50 games, and I ended up playing 1,000. So the 1,000 mark, I thought, "Wow, I'm never going to make it the way I feel." You get beat up and you're tired and you're traveling. But I ended up squeezing it in. And yeah, so yeah, very proud of what happened and very proud of my accomplishments. And, you know, I wish it could have lasted longer, but that's the way it goes.
0: After retiring and after, you know, going back to Vancouver Island, you, your wife, Tracy, and your kids settled in, and you were in the sporting goods business for a while. And then I guess you must have gotten the hockey bug again because you started assisting and becoming a coach, and you ended up with the Victoria Royals of the Western Hockey League. Tell us about the transition, about A, dealing with all of the technology changes to hockey, from sticks to equipment to having to understand how to use a computer and video compared to the way it was when you played.
1: Yeah, well, it's definitely different. Yeah, well, when you leave the game, you kind of leave like, "Oh, I got to get out of this. I got to do something different." And, you know, I had a sporting goods store. I thought, you know, but it's retail. And I sat there for a while and go, "You know what? I need to be busier. I can't do this." But you try to go on. And then when you sit back and you think about it, it's the one thing I did in my whole life. It's one thing I really know. I see what's going on. I see plays. I see, "Hey, you should have done that. Oh, that guy should have been over there." In my mind works that I see what's going on. So, well, I might as well go back into coaching because that's what I know. And so you go in, it's fun. The kids loved it. And they, you know, like, you got a pro guy coaching you. Wow, this is spectacular. A few tips here and there that they didn't know, and a few tips that I learned along the way. And it was fun. It was fun. The travel in the Western League is very difficult. The bus rides are very long.
0: And yeah, that trip to Brandon's pretty tough, isn't it?
1: Oh, 2 days. I don't think the driver touched the steering wheel going through the Saskatchewan there. I said, "Have you turned the wheel yet?" He goes, "Nope." But, yeah, they're pretty long, and it's tough. You get older, and it's harder to ride the bus, but I enjoyed the kids and enjoyed that atmosphere again. You get game time, and you're right there again and, you know, teaching these guys. So, yeah, and then the technology, like you say, is like the computer work is, it's crazy. It's over the top, I think. But the video stuff and the teaching and the skills stuff. And we never went through any of that. So we had to figure it out ourselves, and we seem to be figuring it out for them. But that's just the way it goes. That's the evolution of the game. And let's hope it, but you look at some of the success of the NHL coaches this year, Daryl Sutter, Bruce Boudreau, and the older guys seem to be more productive. So maybe it's going to go back the other way. Maybe, who knows?
0: What about the way that playing defense has changed, or at least the way that it's evaluated? You hear more now that they want puck possession to be the key to being a strong defenseman rather than the way that you actually defend.
1: Yeah. It's very funny to watch sometimes. And even watching some games where the guys are standing in the middle of the ice and nobody's chasing them, I'm going, what's going on here? And just teams sitting back waiting for you to come, more like the European game was. But defending's hard. I still see guys standing in front of the net, and they said you can't touch the guys anymore. But the goalies are so good these days, I think if they see the shot, they're going to stop it. So you look at all the goals, the goalie can't see it. So somehow that may come back in the fold. I think everything comes around, goes around, and you'll probably see it change again. The possession style is good. Different coaches play different ways. Power play where they throw it back to the back guy with speed. And I see Gerard Gallant's team in New York going, no, let's get over there as fast as we can. So yeah, everybody's got their own different ways.
0: And that's another interesting factor that back in the day it used to be, they put more emphasis on how good a penalty killing team you were, but it seems like the power play is taking more precedence now.
1: Oh, for sure. Yeah. Some power plays now are so creative and so good and so many different ways. A bumper guy and the top three guys in the umbrella, the down low guys. Edmonton is, wow, it's scary on that. Every time I see them, either got Dreisaitl, you got McDavid and Nugent Hopkins over there, and just go, wow, these three guys just know how to play. If he's not open, the other guy is. So it's really fun to watch.
0: Pretty special stuff. Now, you were with the Royals until the pandemic hit, basically, to help out as an assistant coach. So I don't want to put you on the spot, but the San Jose Sharks just signed a kid out of there. He's a defenseman named Gannon Larocque. I was really impressed by him when he came to Sharks development camp. But can you give us a feeler for what kind of a player this kid is?
1: He played a few games when I was coaching there. He was a call-up at the end of the year. He was a young kid. He might have been 16, I think. I really liked him. He came up, he was a big kid. We were a little bit small on defense, and he came in and he was really good. I was really impressed. He was physical, good attitude. He could skate, he could shoot. I only had him for about 10 games, but I watched him again this year, and he had a phenomenal year. He's a player. He's going to be a good one. It was a pretty funny story. What I liked about him was, he was a young kid and he was smiling on the bench, and Bowen Byram was there and he was yapping at him. And he said, can you sign my stick after the game? And I said, I love it. That was pretty funny. I said, hey, I like this kid. So I haven't talked to him for a while. I really hope he does good. They got a great kid there, and he's a down to earth, real nice guy, and a good player. And I hope for the best for him. I hope he can, make the squad.
0: Well, Doug, we're hoping for that, and we're really, really happy that we were having a chance to visit with you today. Thanks so much for reminiscing about some great times with the Sharks, and I'm just so glad that you and your family are doing well. If you ever get to San Jose, we'd love to see you. We love having the alumni here, but maybe we'll see you in Vancouver at some point.
1: Yeah, sounds good, Dan. Thank you for having me. I'd love to come back anytime.
0: It was really great visiting with former Sharks defenseman Doug Bodger. I'm Dan Rusinowski. Join me next time for another episode of Where Are They Now?
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0: 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I'm your host, Tara Sloan. A very happy spring to you. I hope spring is springing up wherever you're listening from. It certainly is here in Northern California. I am really excited to introduce you to my next guest. This is a fantastic interview, if I do say so myself, not because of me, but because of her. Brunlee Shapiro is a cognitive behavioral therapist and a sports psychologist. She has combined her love of hockey and her curiosity about the brain and the human condition, making her one of the most sought-after mental performance coaches in hockey. Brunlee has worked with the OHL's Peterborough Petes, the NHL's Arizona Coyotes, and now Team Ottawa of the PWHL. She is also an author, the founder of Heads Up High Performance, and she just has good energy. I mean, it's not a technical term, but she has good vibes, and I am not at all surprised that she has achieved the heights she has in her field because, you'll listen. Who doesn't want to confide in her? And she's just so, she's got such a spark. So this is Brunlee Shapiro. Hey, Brunlee, it is so nice to be with you today.
1: It's so great to be here. So great to see you again.
0: It's been a while, actually. The world has changed significantly. I think we last connected, it was during the pandemic. So Everything had gone kind of sideways. So hopefully Things are feeling a little bit more grounded for you and for me.
1: Yes, for sure. So
0: I want to know your whole story because it's such an interesting path for anybody, let alone a woman. And I want to start with this anecdote, which I read in a newspaper. Well, there once upon a time were newspapers. So you grew up in Winnipeg.
1: I did.
0: And that when you were in the first grade, you talked about wanting to be in the NHL when you grew up, and your classmates laughed at you. Is that true?
1: They did. It's so true. It was my actual first memory. You know, when you think back as a kid, like, what's the first thing that stands out in your mind? And for me, this is it. It was the first day of first grade or grade one. And I remember being excited and nervous. And I do remember the teacher asking this question to the class, what do you want to be when you grow up? And I was excited right away. I knew my answer and I patiently waited my turn. And it finally got to me and I jumped up and I told everybody that I wanted to be in the NHL. And, you know, I see my excitement quickly faded as everybody, the class, like, burst out laughing. They thought it was the funniest thing ever. And people started, you know, with these little snickering comments like, well, you can't be, you're a girl, like, you can't be in the NHL. And I remember sitting down and just kind of feeling embarrassed that everybody was laughing and they thought it was so funny. And here I was so passionate about it. And I felt this kind of embarrassment for a moment. But as I sat with it, you know, the embarrassment turned to anger. Like I kind of thought to myself, well, why do you get to tell me like who or what I can or cannot become? And I certainly didn't know it at the time, but I do remember feeling angry and thinking like, nobody can tell me what I can do. Like, who cares if I'm a girl? Like, that doesn't mean that I can't do what I want to do. And I do feel like it became a driving force for me that just over the years, like, I was just never going to let anybody define who or what I could become. And so I didn't know how I was going to get to the NHL at the time, obviously, but I just always trusted myself that I could follow my passions and wasn't going to let anybody tell me what I could do. Fast forward a number of years, I ended up exactly where I wanted to be. Maybe I didn't play in the NHL, but I certainly found a way to get there and then spent 5 years working in the NHL. So,
0: I mean, it's such an interesting thing to confront at such a young age, but I mean, it just goes to show sort of how pervasive this sort of gendered world is. Yeah. What was it, do you think, about hockey that drew you in at such a young age? Like, I discovered hockey a little bit later, but why, like, you're 6 years old, like, why was that something you wanted to do with your life?
1: Yeah, well, as you said, I grew up in Winnipeg. So Winnipeg, you know, was very fond of the Winnipeg Jets, the original Winnipeg Jets of my era, you know, is no longer. But interestingly enough, they were the team that moved to Arizona, and I ended up working with the Arizona Coyotes. So I always thought they were like the Winnipeg Jets originally. But, you know, the city had a passion. Hockey was a huge thing in the city. And my dad had season tickets. I actually had two brothers. And so my family loved hockey. My dad got season tickets. And I don't know, it was just a thing. I just always loved the game from a young age. I got to go to the Jets games and just fell in love with the game. And I actually used to kind of fight my brothers and try and trick them out of getting to go to more games and, you know, telling them that they had the last game. It was my turn now. So it became this really interesting thing in our home, who got to go to the games. And I always sort of battled for positioning to be able to get to go. And I grew up watching the team and loving the team and just loving the game. Truly, that's all it was.
0: So, I mean, but so you weren't going to play in the NHL, I guess. So, I mean, was this just always kind of residing in the back of your mind? Like, I want to be in hockey as you go through high school, go and, you know, get a psychology degree. You know, is this like just this little seed of an idea? Like, I think I want to come back to that someday.
1: Well, it really took a lot of twists and turns, to be honest. Like I say, I never really knew the path to get there. But I think really it was a passion for me. That was kind of that passion. I loved the game, and definitely had an extreme passion for it. When I was young, to be honest, I didn't have the opportunity to play. If I did, I 100% would have tried to play the game of hockey. But where I grew up, there were no girls' teams. Like, there really was no opportunity for me to play. But yet, I love this sport so much. And so I ended up like being involved in sport. I always loved sport. I ended up playing soccer. That's sort of my athletic claim to fame. I made it all the way to the Canadian Nationals when I was 16 years old in soccer. But I kind of fell into soccer really because I didn't have the opportunity to play hockey. So I definitely was involved in sport and I did love sport. So that was always a passion for me. And I also loved helping people. Like, I just had this innate personality where, you know, I liked helping people. I was very much a people person. And so grew up playing sport, you know, played soccer, was also a dancer, and just was always at all the hockey games and loved it. And my room actually was wall-to-wall hockey pictures. Everybody walking in the house thought it was my brother's room because it was all hockey. So yeah, just a passion. And then when it came time to go to school, you know, I mean, sports psychology has really taken off nowadays, but it didn't really exist, you know, the same way years ago. And so I knew that I loved helping people and I went into psychology. Like, that was just sort of my path in university. But again, continued to love sport. And then, to be honest, the real awakening for me was when I had kids of my own. So I went into psychology, ended up doing graduate degree, went into like a counseling practice, and really was just in general counseling practice when I started out my career. But it was actually through, you know, I have two boys, so of course they were going to play hockey because I never got the opportunity to do it. And I put them into hockey, and it was very interesting for me to get to experience the game and the world of sport through their eyes. And I actually started to see just such a tremendous level of stress and pressure on, and they were young, right? And I had two boys that played very different levels. I had one in single A hockey, one that played triple A hockey. But yet, this common theme that I kept seeing was this tremendous amount of stress and pressure being placed on kids, like they were just little kids. And it got to me a bit because I wanted them to feel the passion and love for the game the same way I did, but there was so many, you know, expectations and pressures, not just on my kids, just the entire world. And seeing that kind of as a professional and through a parent's eyes, I wanted to be able to give them the love and passion for the game. It started to get me thinking, well, how can I help them be great and thrive in this world? And then how can I help other people do the same? And so that is really what kind of led me back into this world and trying to figure out how do I take what I do and my expertise and then combine it with my passion and love for sport. And that's really what sort of opened the door to the next phase of my career.
0: So, but like you said, it wasn't this, you know, all pervasive thing. Still lots of, I guess, obstacles, stigma, attached to, you know, acknowledging the need for mental support. So how did you find your footing?
1: Yeah, it's such a good question. Well, so my boys played, my youngest son played AAA hockey, and I actually, one of his coaches that he worked with, he actually approached me and he said to me, he really believed that you could not raise an elite athlete without addressing the mental and psychological side of the game. So he, is very intuitive, very aware. And so he asked me if I would do some workshops in his hockey camps. And I kind of thought, oh, well, like I've never done that before, but why not? Like I was really passionate about it and I could just take my expertise and now how was I going to apply it to sport and performance? And so, that got me on this whole cycle of doing a whole lot more research, starting to do a lot more training now specifically in the area of sports psychology. And I tried it. I literally just did a workshop and it actually got a really positive response. And parents started coming to me and saying, well, that was really interesting. We had included parents, they were welcome to listen. And again, I started to see like something that I had already thought when looking at my own children, but gosh, there's a real need for this out there. Parents were like, wow, my kid's struggling. And I just started to see more and more people coming to me and opening up and talking about it. So, it kind of grew from there, started doing more and more work. And then people started coming into my practice. So I started getting more and more athletes just in my general counseling practice, but it was for me. I knew I found my thing, right? When I could blend those worlds together and it was making a difference. And I just had such passion for it. And so as my practice grew over time with more athletes, I wanted more of it. Like I just knew there was such an opportunity and that I thought it was so important for the world of sport. And so Tara, I literally took a leap of faith one day. They were building, I heard that they were going to be building a brand new rink in Toronto, which was Scotiabank Pond. It wasn't built yet, but I
0: Right.
1: knew it was going to be a hub center of hockey. And, I thought, well, maybe it's time for me to take some of the advice that I teach my athletes, right? Like, and just that dream big and figure it out. And I left my general counseling practice and I opened up an office. I reached out to the rink and I said, I want an office there. And I opened an office in a hockey arena, which was a little bit
0: Oh, that's
1: crazy. And
0: wild. Yeah.
1: yeah, and people said to me, like, you talk about the stigma. I mean, I can't tell you the number. Are you crazy? Like, are people thought I was nuts? Like, are you out of your mind? And sometimes I thought I was a bit nuts too, but I did it. I just believed in it and I believed it was needed. And that's how I started. And, in the beginning, I kind of sat there by myself in my office in the rig, looking around, like thinking, oh my gosh, what did I just do? But, it just organically, because I think I filled a need that was really missing in the world.
0: Well, talk about what were you seeing? I mean, you said your kids, you see an enormous amount of stress. So what was the difference that you were seeing being made when you did start to work with these young people who shouldn't have that kind of stress in their
1: Right.
0: lives?
1: Yes. Yeah. I think that that's the thing. I mean, in sport, even youth sport, like we're treating athletes like miniature adults, right? Like they're children, they're kids, and just demands, pressures, expectations, being the way they are yelled at, right? Like for making mistakes. I mean, isn't they're there to learn, they're there to grow, but they're children and they don't know how to cope with that.
0: Right.
1: So when they're being yelled at for a mistake, then they grow this fear of failure. They have, no confidence. They're afraid to try things or do anything. And they really, I guess one of the biggest things I saw was how they personalized it. Like it became this attack on their own sense of self and self-esteem and confidence. And so those are some of the key things that I started to work on. I always have big hopes to sort of change the world of hockey and sport. It's a bit of a monster,
0: Yes.
1: especially
0: One step at a
1: competitive.
0: time, right? I
1: Right,
0: mean,
1: right. So that's what I thought. Well, if I could help them build some coping strategies, right? And understand that a lot of this is not about them and that their role is to learn and their role is to grow and to develop and to get better and to help them manage the stressors. And really a huge thing for me is to know that if they're being yelled at or shamed for making a mistake, that that's not about them, right? Just, you know, I say just because somebody happens to be a coach or an adult, it doesn't make them always appropriate. And so I think that separation, and we had some fun games and stuff that we build around that, but to recognize what their role is, it's to learn and to grow and to make mistakes and to work hard and figure it out, and really connecting back to the values, because sport does bring so many incredible values and life lessons to be learned. And so when we can ground ourselves back in that, give them coping strategies to be able to help them understand things differently. So I think see it in a different perspective and know how to manage these situations, then they all of a sudden became empowered. And I think they just had a completely different, they can approach it with a different perspective. And so I think that made a really big difference for people.
0: I mean, you just think about, you know, carrying that stuff with you. If you don't have those coping skills, you know, I mean, that's something you carry to the end of your days. So, I mean, it's so
1: Absolutely.
0: Incredible that you're able to work with kids at such a young age. So I want to continue sort of through your trajectory. And what's interesting is you work with people of all ages, all genders. And so, you know, you just kind of have done it all. So you established this practice at the Scotiabank Pond, then what?
1: So from there, I mean, it grew really fast. And, you know, I think because it was making a difference and it was really needed. And I didn't expect it to grow so fast, but it was completely organic. And I think by word of mouth really is how the practice worked, and got to the point where I couldn't handle the volume of people. And so I kind of got to the point where I had like a 3-month waiting list just to get an appointment. And so I actually grew from there, and I hired more people to work underneath me, expanded the practice. And so that was going really well. And then I got a visit from the general manager from the Peterborough Petes and the OHL. And he, again, was really forward thinking, because there's some incredible people in the sports world too. And he said, I really value what you're doing. Talk to me about it. And we just started conversations and just kind of built and grew and learned together about what was going on for him at the OHL level. And he was learning more about what I was doing. And then I ended up getting hired on, I think it was the first permanent kind of position and role, and certainly the first female in the OHL in mental performance. And so I started with that team, and that was just a great learning opportunity for me as well. They really gave me the floor and a platform to build a program and to try things. And so, yeah, I spent time working with the Petes, which was an amazing experience. I'm still with them today. So that's going on a lot of years now. And coming off an OHL championship winning season last year, which
0: Yay!
1: Was really amazing. Yeah, it was really exciting. And so I did great work there. And then I think my reputation just started growing in higher levels of hockey. And then got connected to somebody, did a lot of work for them. And then, you know, the hockey world's a very small world. So, you know, got a call to interview with the Arizona Coyotes. And they were really interested in building out some type of mental performance. And there's been a lot of changes there. So this wasn't the older group. It's all different now. But, you know, John Chayka was the general manager at the time, and he was quite forward thinking too, in terms of trying to look at a holistic, you know, view of an athlete, also for draft picks. And so interviewed with them and got a position there as well, and spent 5 years with the Coyotes. And then I finished with them last June, and I kind of feel like it all came full circle because I had an opportunity in the new professional women's league. And I just knew at that point, so, you know, I had done 5 years in the NHL and was sort of thinking, okay, what's next for me? And that was just it. Like, yeah, it was really the draft, Tara, for me, when I, you know, I was still at the, in the NHL at that point, but when I watched the draft and I was just interested and curious, and, again, another light bulb went off for me in the draft where everybody was talking about what a great moment this was, right? That came up a lot, these women that have kind of worked their whole life and what an incredible moment. And I was, you know, remember smiling and saying, yeah, what a great moment this is. But Billie Jean King came up and she said something that just, that was it for me. She acknowledged the moment for everybody, but then she did say, it's not just a moment, it's a movement. And I was like, that's it. That's where I want to be.
0: Kim Davis says that all the time too. That's like, yeah, she loves to, I mean, and it, that draft was very powerful. And, you know, I think the remarkable thing about the PWHL is, you know, they waited until everything was set up properly, right? So the collective bargaining agreement's in place, the resources are in place, the way that they are, taking care of these players, it's in place. So the ground is set. And so now you're with the PWHL Team Ottawa. I want to go back to just because I'm so interested in how you work with different groups, or you know, what or what the similarities are, maybe what the differences are. You know, with the Peets, with an OHL team, you're dealing with young men who are under a ton of pressure. You know, one of the recognized trajectories to the NHL, but they're kids still, at least at the beginning. You're dealing with 16 to 20-year-olds. So what is specific about working with a major junior team?
1: I think it's such an interesting group to work with. And you're right, they are kids. Like they really are kids. And I think people forget that. It's funny, when I first started, they had invited me to a town hall meeting and they, you know, all the fans came and you know, they asked me to do a talk there. And something that I spoke about that I don't think people talk about is just the role of a fan in junior hockey, right? You listen to like, yeah, and now with social media, like the pressures and stress, and these are children, like they're kids, and they're away from home, right? You're 16 years old, and now you're moving away from home. You're kind of forced to grow up really fast. And sometimes, again, I talk about the coping skills and strategies. They don't have the skills or the developmental ability to understand the demands and the pressures that are placed on them. And it's a lot. So I actually spoke to the fans and said, you know, they're incredible hockey players. And so we expect so much of them. I said, but just watch when they take off the helmet, like their faces, like they're so young. And so I think that's it, is just managing the stress and the pressures of this world of being away from home. And I think it's also an interesting, you know, a major junior team. You have between 16 and 21 year olds there. So at 21, you're a bit more mature than a 16 year old. And now you blend all these, that's an interesting challenge of that level. You blend these ages together. And also, it's an interesting league in that you have, you know, people that have been drafted to the NHL. You have people that are vying for a draft spot in the NHL. And you have people whose career might be ending at the end. You know, and then what's next after hockey? So that's probably was the most interesting challenge, is I felt you had like a number of different groups and very different lived experiences between 16 and 21, in major junior.
0: Okay, so then let's move on to the NHL. First of all, how receptive were the players?
1: So that's another interesting difference between like the OHL and the NHL. So the OHL, I found, in terms of my work, the OHL, the players actually liked the one-on-one meetings better, and they weren't afraid to come. The team sessions less so, because in a team session you have, you know, 27 guys in a room. Some just had absolutely no interest in being there. Some were really interested. Some were indifferent. So, you know, 16 to 21 year old boys, like, it was, you know, for the people that were interested, were battling the people that didn't want to be there. So they didn't love the, well, they, I mean, they liked them, but the team sessions were a little bit less popular than the one-on-ones. Now moved to the NHL, and I found it was the complete opposite. So, I mean, I was fortunate enough to work with a group that embraced me. And I think at the NHL level, the biggest challenge in my field is going to be trust, right? So the players are very concerned. They're, you know, they watch who you talk to. And if you're talking to the coach or a GM after you had a conversation with a player, in the back of their minds, like, oh no, is she gonna, you know, what's she saying? Or they're concerned, they're worried. And they not that they now, I think we're raising, starting to see a different generation. I think that the players embrace it, but I think there's fear of, will this be seen as a weakness? Or is my coach going to worry that I'm not mentally strong? So that's still an issue. So trust was a really big thing. I was fortunate enough to work with Rick Tockett at the time. And I mean, I think the introduction and how that he brought me into the team was really important, because he spoke about, I mean, he had the most wonderful things to say. And I think that was really a message to the players that, hey, we believe in this. And coming from the coach was very helpful in integrating me into the team.
0: Totally.
1: So that was important. But I think at first the players liked the team session better than the one-on-ones, right? So the team session was a little bit more, hey, coach is into this, he did this. And so they were very engaged in the team sessions. It was more not personalized, right? We're just doing this together as a group, and that felt safer for them. But the very first time they're like, oh, Brenly's here, you know, go see her. Sat there twiddling my thumbs and nobody showed up. Right. But yet the feedback was incredibly positive in terms of, the team session. So that was, you know, the challenge of building trust and relationships with them. And then I'll also throw the AHL in, because I worked with their AHL team too. And the AHL was very much in the middle of OHL and NHL. The AHL guys were open to all of it.
0: Huh.
1: They were ready for the one-on-ones. They embraced the team session because, like, they were willing to do, they're so hungry to get to that next level that they were all in. So really interesting distinctions between the OHL, AHL, and NHL.
0: So interesting. I wonder, you know, on the AHL, NHL level, you know, how much, when you talk about mental performance, I mean, that's sort of, that's quite broad. I mean, how much is literally focusing on, okay, your game, like you're a goaltender, you've been, you know, you had a couple of bad games, you need to like figure out how to lift yourself out of a slump or something. And then how much is sort of a little bit maybe more personal?
1: Yeah, I think that's it's such an interesting question, because we throw this word around a lot, right? Mental performance, mental health. And I think people don't really have a clear understanding of some of those distinctions. And so mental performance, if we're really talking about that, is very specifically focused on the mental side of the game and how to enhance performance.
0: Right.
1: Mental health is going to get into a lot more of the personal side of things. My background is in both. So I do have the ability to do both of those things. And I definitely incorporate both of those things into my work, because I really believe that when you take care of the person, their performance also has an amazing way of taking care of itself, right? So I am able to work on both sides of it, but you know, you just have to make sure that the person has the right expertise to do that.
0: Yes.
1: But yeah, I mean, listen, we forget that we look up to these athletes, but at the end of the day, they really are just people like everybody else that, you know, have the same life stressors and family issues and relationships and all of those things, and then pile on top of it the pressures of performance as well. So I think it's very important to address both.
0: Me too. I can't even imagine. You know, obviously you don't get to that level without having, you know, some resilience and and, you know, some character that can lend itself to that environment. But still, I look at somebody, even like a Logan Couture on our team, you know, who's dealing with some potentially, you know, career-ending injury. I mean, that's got to be just so impossible.
1: Absolutely.
0: So you confront that kind of stuff.
1: Yeah.
0: Okay, so now the PWHL. I am curious what that experience has been like for you. And I mean, forgive me if I'm wrong, I did look this up. Are you the only mental performance coach in the PWHL so far? Because I couldn't find anybody else.
1: Yeah, so I definitely was the only one. I know that teams are starting to look now for someone. So a couple of people have reached out to me. do I know of anybody? I think Boston has potentially just recently hired somebody. So I'm not sure exactly what the status, but I know that they were actively looking. So they may have somebody on board now. That's a new thing. So maybe there's two. But it was definitely the first one. And yeah, it's been an amazing experience for me. To be honest, I've literally loved every minute of it. So it's just, they are so gracious to have me. Whereas always working my way up, especially as a female in a male dominant world, it was really always about proving your worth. Like I had to prove my value and, work really hard to earn trust, even of management, who was progressive at the time before they would open the door for me to come into the team. And, it took a long time to do that. Where Gosh, I mean, I walked into the PWHL and certainly our team in Ottawa, we have just an amazing group of people and general manager who they were just so incredibly gracious to have me. And we really take on a very collaborative approach. And so that has just been really amazing to, obviously it's a little bit smaller. You don't have all the resources that an NHL team has. But there's everybody has a very important voice in that room. And so it's been a really great experience.
0: I hate to sort of, divide things by gender, but I would say, the women's experience is quite different, right? This is the inception, the inaugural season of this particular league. They've all been through, quite a lot to get here. For some people, it's the folding of the PHF. For other people, it's with the PWHPA. It's a lot, and not knowing what the future will yield. So how does that translate into the interactions that you're having with them?
1: I mean, I think it's big. With anything that's new, and I've just actually presented this with our team. There are different stages of development, like psychological stages of development with a team, certainly a new league. And I always say we start off in the honeymoon phase, right? It's like, wow, this is incredible. And everybody just came in, like everybody was over the moon to have this league and this experience. And then of course, you're going to go through growing stages. I think for the women too, I think it's a lot about learning what it means to be a professional and to actually step into that and to own that professionalism, right? Like it's kind of the first time. And listen, we have, I mean, amazing athletes there and, Olympic athletes, but there's a whole different sense of professionalism for the first time ever with the women and trying to get the help them to own that. That's been an interesting thing. And for them to almost to grow into that role, I think they've struggled for so long to be recognized and okay, ladies, here we are. Like, let's own it. Let's step into that level of professionalism. So that is something that I think is a work in progress. For me too, it's different. I'm learning the women's game too. I'm so used to being in the men's game, and there definitely are some differences. So I'm adapting and adjusting too to the women's game.

0: team is just we're that's what we're all about. It's athlete centered, it's person centered. And you know, I said it already, but when you really nurture and take care of the people, I mean, amazing things can happen. So it's a lot there.
1: I love that so much. I was just the weekend before last, I was at an event for the new National Women's Soccer League team that just played its inaugural match here at BFC. And that's the ownership's approach is a player-centered team. And it's like different than the model, right? The model is, you want your athletes to be high performance and then they're done. If they're done, they're done. But I do think this is, specifically the power of women in sport is that it does become holistic, as you've said, and about nurturing the human along the way, which I think is just incredible. Brenly, if you could sort of, I mean, I don't know how you distill your, incredible career into like sort of a pithy statement, but if you could just, I don't know, come up with one takeaway, maybe something that people should know about, what the importance of what you do.
0: Well, I think it's really the importance of what I do. I mean, I certainly don't have all the answers. I do consider myself a lifelong learner, and I grow and I learn and I adapt and I change with every phase of my career. And I think that's the real importance is I think that we are capable as human beings of doing so much more than we think we can. And it's usually this, like our minds that stop us first, right? Fear of failure, fear of judgment, fear of not being good enough. You know, whatever it is, we tend to step into our, we get in our own way. And so I think the importance of my work is helping people understand that they don't have to have all the answers, but they can trust themselves to figure it out. And I think if you put the work in, right, obviously it takes work to be successful, but if you can nurture that mindset and you are committed to pursuing your dreams, just you know, maybe sounds a bit cliche, but I really take you back to my grade one story. Don't ever let anyone define who or what you can or cannot become, and just keep going, but trust yourself to figure it out, and you'll probably find a way to figure it out. So that's probably one of the biggest things.
1: I love that so much. And I think it's a takeaway that we can all use, every day of our lives. I'm still giving myself permission to dream big and I'm 50.
0: Well, me
1: Right?
0: too. So I'm right there with you.
1: There
0: But
1: you go.
0: yeah, absolutely.
1: I love that. Thank you so much for this. What a pleasure.
0: Thank you. Thank you for having me. And always a pleasure to connect with you. So nice to have the opportunity to do that.
1: Thanks to Brenly for that. I said to her after we stopped recording that we could all use some more Brenly in our lives. I would love to have her as a performance coach for my own life. So thanks, Brenly. Thanks to you out there for listening. We'll be back in a couple of weeks with another new episode of The Undercurrent. 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
3: From SAP Center at San Jose, the rivalry between Northern and Southern California is renewed officially for 2026-27. It's meeting one between the San Jose Sharks and the Los Angeles Kings. San Jose is coming off a very important overtime victory against the Florida Panthers, while the Kings are fresh off a tough loss on their opening night on the road in Denver, Colorado, against the Avalanche. There are a lot of things to like about the way that the Sharks played, but Alex Wennberg says there's always room to improve the way that they executed.
4: No, I mean, a lot of good things. I feel like, obviously, coming off first game, a lot of energy, a lot of nerves for a few guys, but I think we played some good hockey. Obviously, we used our speed, we were physical, and it's a tough team to play against. We really step up to the plate, so a lot of good things to take with us. Got to execute a little bit better on some areas, and especially when you have a lead like that, you can't really let them get into the game. So, not perfect, but, I mean, first game, we take that, and, I mean, obviously, looking forward to the next one.
3: Tyler Toffoli says it was really good for the Sharks to get a victory on opening night, but they need to build on that moving ahead.
5: Yeah, I mean, obviously giving up goals like that kind of back-to-back wasn't necessarily what we planned on doing, but I think at the same time we did a lot of good things and finding a way to, you know, beat a team that a lot of people have as the favorites to win the Stanley Cup is a big accomplishment for us at the start of the season.
3: For Darnell Nurse, it was the first time skating through the Sharks' head and wearing teal for a game in the National Hockey League. He talked about how much he enjoyed playing for the Sharks in that first game and getting the win.
6: Yeah, it was a lot of fun. It was a great night. Obviously, the emotion and the energy in the building was great. We had a great team game, and it was good to get the first win under our belt, and now we move on to the next one.
3: But Nurse says you have to establish tone in the division. And as a former member of the Edmonton Oilers and a Pacific Division team, he knows all about how tough the LA Kings can play.
6: Yeah, I mean, divisional games always hold a little extra weight. You know, even early on in the year, you never know how important these points are down the stretch, right? So, whenever you get the opportunity to play in your division and play teams, that you may even... If you find yourself lucky enough to be in the playoffs, you can find yourself against two. These games are more and more important as the year goes on, but you can't lose sight of it early on in the season. So it's nice to have LA coming in here for a second game. Hopefully we get the Shark Tank buzzing again and have some fun out there.
3: Head coach Ryan Warsawski feels that the Sharks were pretty well prepared defensively for Florida, and there's not a lot of change that has to come for tonight.
7: Yeah, I think we did it. We had a pretty good plan in place and have an understanding of how we want to defend. Obviously, there's always a few things you want to clean up, and this is a team that probably gets a little bit more activity off the O-zone faceoffs for them, so we have to be, you know, obviously extremely aware in our D-zone draws, understanding when we win it, we have a plan so we can get out, and when we lose it, we have an understanding to, you know, protect the middle ice and making sure we're keeping, you know, these high-skilled players to the outside.
3: Don't expect any lineup changes for the Sharks, but there is one question mark heading into the game. Jacob Trouba didn't practice yesterday and was not on the ice this morning due to the fact that he was a little under the weather, and so he's considered a game-time decision. However, if he's not available, Sam Dickinson is raring to go to make his season debut. You'll have to check that out during warm-up. But what you don't have to check out is who's going to be in goal. Yaroslav Askarov was outstanding when he had to be against the Florida Panthers, and he inspired his teammates. Alex Wennberg talked about it.
4: Oh, amazing. I mean, he's a hell of a goalie, and you just see the confidence in his game as well, how he's making the big key saves. So it's great, obviously, and also for him to start the season off with a win as well. So, like I said, a lot of good things to build on, and especially like the first game was not always going to be perfect, but now you can say, get some swagger from this and keep moving.
3: Darnell Nurse also added that the goaltending really gave the Sharks a boost when those big saves were made by Askarov in Game 1.
6: Yeah, I mean, he was amazing for us. The saves that he made, timely saves as well. Even down the stretch there in the those later frame there in the third. He was able to make some saves that kept us in the game and helped us win the game in the end.
3: As we all know, Luca Cagnoni scored his first NHL goal in overtime to propel the Sharks to victory. He, along with young players like 18-year-old Ivar Stenberg, were certainly evident in the game with their energy and with their contributions. And Tyler Toffoli says that's hugely important.
5: Everybody on this roster is going to be a big part of our team, and doesn't matter if you've been in the league for a long time or not. We're relying on everybody, and it was one of those things where they stepped up and did a great job. And like I said, we found a way to win the game, and we just got to keep building on it.
3: Stenberg had his parents in the stands for his first NHL game, and Alex Wenberg, his line mate, thought he did very well.
4: No, he did great. I mean, obviously, like I said, it's so much around the first game, and with him as well, center of attention. So, yeah, I bet it's a lot of things going on, but I think he handled it really well. Obviously, the game with a bunch of penalties, PKs, and stuff like that is tough to stay in it, but I think when he was out on the ice, I feel like it made an impact. And, I mean, I'm having a blast playing with him as well, just to see how young he is and getting in, making plays. So it's going to be a lot of fun through the year.
3: When things got a little bit rough out there, Colin Graf stood up for Stenberg. And, of course, Jacob Trouba also stood up for Macklin Celebrini when Brady Tkachuk got a little extracurricular early in the game. And Wenberg really liked that.
4: Yeah, no, it's amazing. I mean, obviously, this is what we talk about this team as well. Doesn't matter who it is, it's a big hit or whatever, you have guys stepping up for one another. And it's just great. I mean, obviously, Troops doing it for Mac, but a guy like Graf is like stepping up to the plate as well. So I think that just shows character of those guys. And, I mean, that's why we have this team and why we fight for one another.
3: The Teal Report will continue from SAP Center in just a moment after these words on the San Jose Sharks Audio Network.
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3: It is going to be a little bit strange. It's the first time in two decades that the San Jose Sharks have faced off against the LA Kings, and Anjay Kopitar, the future Hall of Fame center, will not be on the Kings roster. Tyler Toffoli, who was Kopitar's teammate, certainly recognizes that.
5: Yeah, I think it's going to be weird. Obviously, it's a big change for them and their organization, but it's a big test for us. It's obviously, a big rival of ours and a game that we need to win.
3: But it isn't only Toffoli. Head coach Ryan Warsofsky says it will indeed be a little bit odd to see an LA Kings game without Kopitar being in the scouting report.
7: Yeah, that is, and it's probably a good thing for us. Obviously a really good player, had a hell of a career. Always a tough opponent to play when he was on the ice because of the matchup situation. So, you know, they've added some players in Zuccarello and Panarin that can obviously score and try to fill a role for them, Scott Laughton. So this is still a deep team that can make you pay on the offensive side of it. So a little bit of a different game, obviously, than Florida, the makeup. But, you know, our identity can't change.
3: Los Angeles opened their season with an 8-4 loss on the road in Denver, Colorado against the Avalanche, a game in which the Kings gave up 4 goals on the power play, but yet scored 2 shorthanded goals. Head coach Peter Laviolette talked about what his team needs to work on tonight.
10: I think that there was things that we did well, and I think that there's things that we need to clean up and do better. And I felt like a lot of the things that we gave them were, you know, there are responsibility. There are things that can be in our control. Staying out of the penalty box, the execution of what we're doing, staying behind the rush. We had chances to score offensively, and we didn't connect on them, so we found ourselves chasing the game most of the night.
3: Join us for all of the exciting play-by-play coverage of the San Jose Sharks and the Los Angeles Kings. 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
1: All right, what's happening, everyone? It is time for game number two of the season. Some of the news and notes coming out of morning skate today. This, according to Curtis Pashelka, Bay Area News Group. Top line stays the same: Marchment, Celebrini, and Smith. Second line, Cherny, Misa, Toffoli. Third line, Stenberg, Wenberg, and Graf. Fourth line, Goodrow, Ostapchuk, and Sherwood. Then we get into the D pairs: Nurse, Kesselring, Allen, Dickinson, Orlov, Canyoni. So yesterday, Warzo said that Jacob Trouba was sick. And according to Curtis Pashelka, Trouba is not out there on the ice this morning. So maybe we will get that Dickinson start. As once again, the pairings right now are listed as Nurse, Kesselring, Allen, and Dickinson, Orlov, and Canyoni. Also, the power play is setting up as Celebrini, Smith, Canyoni, Wenberg, and Chernyshov. Second power play, Orlov, Stenberg, Marchment, Toffoli, and Misa. We didn't have time for it on Morning Tide the other day because we had so much going on, but I did want to get into some of the post-game reaction that we were not able to get, like head coach Ryan Warsawski, more of Will Smith, more of Macklin, more of Luka. So let's get into that now. We are also going to hear from Darrell Evans on today's show, who, of course, is the longtime color commentator for the LA Kings. This is what Warzo had to say about just the reaction, the way the tank was the other night. Everyone told me that it was one of the best environments they had seen at the tank in years.
12: Yeah, like I've said, this is the greatest fans in the NHL. Their passion, their patience through what we've gone through, I got a lot of respect for that. They love our players. They love this team, and I think that's what's so special about this community. You know, obviously there's a lot went on in that game, a lot we can kind of build off of and learn from. We said it before the game, it wasn't going to be perfect. You know, we weren't going to be perfect, but we wanted to show our identity. And I thought we did that more often tonight than we probably have in the last couple of years.
1: Yeah, the Sharks' identity was definitely on display in the terms of being tougher and harder and more difficult to play against, more sandpaper to their game. But I do think they need to show their different stylistic ways of playing against a team like a LA and not just Florida, because Florida pulled them into their trap a little bit. That's something that I'm taking into account. And now the Sharks need to be a little bit more of that open style and use more of their skill and not get kind of mucked up like a team by a team like Florida. So that's something that I hope we're going to see more of. Warzo was also asked about Will Smith and the grit that he showed in that game in addition to the skill.
12: Yeah, those are the things that we've talked about with Will, and he's done a heck of a job all summer training. You could see it tonight. He's skating, even, I mean, that play in overtime. Little play goes through the hands on entry, something that we've really, you know, kind of talked about a lot of, and then he goes out and does it. He's smart, smart individual. You saw his skill, you know, really come out tonight.
1: Warzo also talked about Luca Cagnoni being rewarded in this game.
12: Yeah, those are the things that we've talked about with Will, and he's done a heck of a job all summer training. You could see it tonight. He's skating, even, I mean, that play in overtime. Little play goes through the hands on entry, something that we've really, you know, kind of talked about a lot of, and then he goes out and does it. He's smart, smart individual. You saw his skill, you know, really come out tonight.
1: Now, this opening game did rhyme a little bit with the past 2 years in which the Sharks were not able to hold on to leads, and in the last 2 years ended up losing in overtime. Warsawski was asked if there was a bit of a here-we-go-again feeling, but he said that never set in on the bench.
12: Not really. You know, I think at any time you're going against a team like that, that team is an experienced team. They're going to keep coming at you. Their game doesn't change no matter what the score is. But no, like the one goal, it goes off two people. It's going, you know, 10 feet wide. It goes off Cags. That's going wide. So it's a bad bounce. You know, stuff's going to happen. It's a bad bounce is going to happen. Things are going to go off a stanchion. We just got to keep playing. And that's really been the message, you know, and we kind of got faced with some adversity in game one, and it'll help us grow.
1: Good question came in here about putting Macklin and Will on late on the penalty kill to turn defense into offense.
12: Yeah, a little bit was we were kind of we were four minutes, so we needed to kind of use some other guys, and kind of why we kind of did a little bit of that in training camp. So we saw that come out. Those guys are understanding what we want to do in the penalty kill, because there is times when, you know, that situation we're gonna need to use those guys, and you know the shorthanded goal is kind of icing on the cake.
1: Icing on the cake, indeed. Warza was also asked about playing the Sharks system in a game that was inherently chaotic, and if a lot of that kind of came down to instinct at the same time.
12: Yeah, I do think it was a pretty good balance. Obviously, some things we got to clean up, some chances against, like especially after they tie it up, we give up a couple chances that we don't love in some certain situations. But I did think we play with instincts. I thought we got back to it. I think we're a better team. We can get four lines moving. And that's what kind of, you know, we got stale there in the second with the penalties. So I thought our first period was really good. And I mean, we didn't get put too much on our heels after that tying goal.
1: Here's a little from Luka, who, of course, scored the game winner. You can hear the back and forth with the reporters.
13: Yeah, pretty unreal. That's probably the best goal of my life. Yeah.
14: Can you imagine a more special first goal in the NHL?
13: Hard to write one better than an overtime winner, I think, right? Like, it's what people, like, dream of, playing Chell and stuff like that. Like, I feel like I reenacted that a couple times, but unreal feeling.
15: How busy do you think your phone's going to be when you get to it?
13: Yeah, I mean, probably a little busy, you know. But, yeah, other than that, it's a great feeling.
15: What are you going to do with the puck? Is it one where it goes to your parents?
13: Yeah, probably. Probably frame it somewhere. I don't know. Still kind of like dazing off a little bit about it.
1: And of course, you love that excitement. That's what you want from a player who is a rookie, who is coming up, who is getting a big time opportunity. And now he's showing that he's ready for the NHL. I mean, he buried a game winner. He took advantage of his chance. Let's hear from Will Smith and what the reporters had to ask him. Just a taste of what he said post-game, but he's not even like out of his mind fired up, which I think is the impressive thing here about both him and Macklin, is that they're taking this in stride. You can feel now there's the expectation as part of what this franchise is going through.
16: Yeah, it was great. You know, it was a good play by Mac on the wall, and then he had a great saucer pass over, and just put it in the back of the net.
17: Your first goal there, you got in a couple battles with Luostarinen, and helped out there. Can you just talk about just how that's an example of how you kind of built your ability to battle this season?
16: Yeah, I mean, we talked about it before the game, just forechecking. You know, they're a big team, so we want to make sure we're battling down low, and then Mush obviously picked it up and sifted one through there.
15: You throw that pass to Luka in overtime. Did you kind of have a feeling that was going to go in? He's got the skill to beat any goal in the NHL.
16: Yeah, I thought he was going fireball.
15: When you watch a guy like that bide his time, he's a late-round pick and gets the debut, what kind of moment is that for a player like that? How much did it mean just to the team to see a guy like that score that kind of goal?
16: Yeah, it's been awesome for us. You know, over the years, he's been getting called up, and whenever he's up, he's a great guy. He's a great teammate. You know, tonight was huge for him, and he's been great in the power play too. So he's been great for us.
1: And now Macklin Celebrini.
18: Is it the loudest you've ever heard it, and how does it feel to be back?
19: For sure, it was the loudest I've ever heard it. No, I mean, the fans brought the energy. We were going with all their support and how loud they were cheering. So that was great to hear.
18: In the first period, you know, Trouba was kind of sticking up for you, and we saw that, you know, from Nurse as well. What can you say about the experience that you guys added over the summer and how they reacted to it?
19: Yeah, those guys are amazing. I mean, just the way they've helped us on the ice, and then with that toughness and the size that they bring, and all the details that they bring for us, I think it's invaluable to have them.
15: Mac, how do you feel you guys... The range of emotions, up 3, tied, and then the resilience to go back and win it?
19: Yeah, I think we started a little flat there in the third, and we knew they were going to come on and push, so I think we did a good job kind of weathering it. I mean, they got one lucky one, but I think overall we just kind of, like, near the end of that third, I mean, that's key for drawing that power play. That was huge. And but that stemmed for all four lines, all 6D, getting pucks in and playing the right way.
17: Well, Will Smith talked about adding strength over the season. I think we saw that on his first goal. Can you just talk about that and his, you know, increased ability to win battles and things like that this year?
19: Yeah, it's amazing. I think I mean, that'll only help him and our group create more offense and do the things we want to do.
15: Mac, you guys obviously, you know, you give up the goal, but you guys respond well. Does that show just the growth of this team, especially this start of the year when starts have been so bad?
19: 100%. I think, I mean, not waiting 6 games to get your first win, step in the right direction, and against a very good team over there. So I think just the resiliency there and just learning from it.
15: For a guy like Luka, who's bided his time in the minors, he gets the opening 19, you know, nod, he's on the top unit. What's it mean to see a guy